0: Kicks it to the corner.
1: Great pass.
0: Buries it. That's Hadley Walsh, her first from downtown this evening.
1: Four-time state champ.
0: Done that a few times. Well, answering right back, though, there's Dolliver.
1: Her teammate, the Pender girls. Back-to-back three-pointers.
0: I don't think the Walsh three had anything to do with Dolliver taking that very next three at all. Friendly little competition between Pendragons. I was going to say Blue had taken the lead, but it was just momentary. Red
1: deep
0: answered
1: three.
0: Right back. Goes right to Markowski. A little strong as well from her. Griffin with the rebound.
1: If you miss a three, it's usually a long rebound. So don't go running to the rim. They need to box out the player that shot it and the players out on the perimeter, because usually that's where it bounces out.
0: Robin Deke picks up the dribble, finds her teammate in the corner. Dolliver, that may be her first miss. She has four triples as Annie Lou gets the steal.
1: Good defense. She kind of saved her teammates on that play.
0: Going behind the back, taking it to the rack. Made that look a lot easier than it actually is.
1: Yeah, I don't think I could do that.
0: In your prime, which wasn't
1: long ago. I wasn't allowed to
0: ago.
1: Dribble. They put me on the block, and they're like, you get three dribbles, that's it.
0: That was your allotment?
1: Yep, they're like, stay in the paint, Alexis.
0: No hard feelings, though, right?
1: No, not at all. I can't imagine dribbling up the ball. Are you serious? That's a lot of pressure.
0: That Lou basket, though, ties it 43-all here with 7 minutes and change in the third. Up and under doesn't fall.
1: I like the scoop shot. She kind of took a different angle there to get that ball up. Just rolled out of that rim.
0: And Griffin unable to handle that. We have a red substitution. Brings in Kate Wolf. There's another look at the behind the back and finish for Lou, courtesy of Beatrice Community Hospital. 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And teammates mentoring. Join the team, be a mentor. As Hallie Dolliver knocks down her first three of the evening.
1: I think it was two.
0: Was it a two? Okay. Thank you for catching that.
1: 2 points. Pull up jumper for Hallie Dolliver there.
0: She'll have to keep shooting.
1: Yeah.
0: She wants that first.
1: You know what
0: three.
1: I want to see a little bit offensively is some movement off of the ball. I feel like unless you are kind of on the strong side with where the strong side means where the ball is at, they're in the action, but the other side, the weak side, they're not really moving. They're kind of just standing around and watching. And if they move, they'll probably get a backdoor cut or maybe a flare screen, and they'll be wide open. So that's something I want to see a little bit more in this half.
0: There was some tough defense by the Blue on the other end. That was after Taryn French knocked down a triple. Taryn French of Gretna East. And Griffin is short. Hadley Walsh gets it across the timeline. Now to Peterson. Her pass ends up falling in the hands of Red. Here comes Dolliver. Two
1: great
0: more.
1: Finish. Very, very strong finish by Hallie Dolliver.
0: She's in double digits with 10. Timeout taken. We'll take one as well. 5:20 to go here in the third. It's a one-point game in the Nebraska Coaches Association Senior Showcase.
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1: 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Boys to follow as well, so if you are enjoying this, you're in luck. We have plenty more still your way on NCN tonight. Strong take and a foul.
2: First foul of the second half. I like it. Let the girls play.
1: That's right.
2: It's an all-star game.
1: Exactly. Turn French at the line. Coming off a second place finish in Class B with Gretna East. As mentioned earlier, she's one of those three UNK commits playing here tonight.
2: She had a fabulous career at Gretna East, and they had a lot of success with her kind of leading that charge, and I'm excited to see what she does at Kearney.
1: Gets the steal, coming the other way again to Markowski, who's double teamed. She's in trouble baseline, kicks it back out to Graves. And Walsh.
2: Huge block.
1: Denied by Tamala. No, excuse me, I believe that was, yeah, Tamala.
2: Yep.
1: Gazinski dribbles inside at the elbow. That's a coach's daughter shot if I've ever seen it.
2: No doubt.
1: Did the shot fake, took a couple dribbles in, knocks down the jumper. 49-47, just under 4.5 to play here in the third.
2: Gazinski and Tamala will both be teammates at Nebraska Westland this following basketball season as they start their college careers, which if they continue to play like that, they'll be really fun to watch at the next level.
1: Well, an and one here for Ava Reed, who will be going to play at Concordia next year. Reed knocked down a three in the first half, her first points of the second, and mentioned she gets the award for longest road trip to participate here, all the way from Scott's Bluff.
2: Blue has all five new players that they just subbed in. Get some fresh legs out there.
1: So we'll try to keep up to date. You have Spargo and Bach among those. Bach knocking that one down. Her first basket tonight. Bach representing Seward in Class B.
2: Yeah, she was the Class B Max Prep's leading scorer. So I will not be surprised if we see more of that to finish this game up.
1: And a tie-up at midcourt. It's a jump ball. Great time to remind you, this third quarter is brought to you by Husker Rehab, treating the cause of the pain, not just the symptoms. Husker Rehab. .343 left to go here in the third quarter of the Nebraska Coaches Association Girls Senior Showcase. That is Stella Williams from downtown, the three, her first basket tonight. Williams of Omaha Westview as Stirrup answers back. After her big first quarter, she's back on the score
2: sheet. Yeah, I was just going to mention, I was like, I wonder if she's still going to be hot coming off that bench for so long, but she answered that question for us, and she will be playing at Dome next year.
1: North Bend, just a traditional power over the past several years at state. This past year coming off a 16-11 season.
2: Also, she's a coach's kid. I love a good coach's kid.
1: That's right.
2: I was coached by my dad until I got to college. So it just seems that they push you a little bit harder than everyone else. So she's having a great night, and it looks like she's having a lot of fun out there.
1: Which is what it's all about as Tamala knocks down both from the charity stripe. 9 points for her. As Red leads by five. Good rebound by Williams.
2: Yeah, Williams went down with an eye injury, it looked like, earlier, and Looks like she's back and feeling a little bit better now.

0: So hopefully she doesn't have a black eye, but if she does, it always makes you look a little bit tougher.
1: Speaking of a tough play, Ava Reed with the offensive board and basket for the Red. Now another scramble, jump ball.
0: I love that they're still diving on the floor, right? They're still competing. Mm-hmm. This is fun, but they're still competing, you know. That was a long way down for me back in the day. I don't think I would have
1: you
0: known for that today, but
1: the jumps. You weren't taking charges.
0: Yeah, I did once in college, yeah, and okay. I broke my elbow, so.
1: Okay, so you
0: no
1: have
0: charges for me.
1: That's a valid reason to stop that. Mid-range jumper a little bit long. 2.5 minutes to go here in the third.
0: Oh, great pass by Hallie Dolliver there. Leads to a foul for Williams. Or she'll be going, Williams will be going to the line, excuse me.
1: Another look brought to you by Beatrice Community Hospital.
0: That's what Coach Guz wanted Hallie to do, right?
1: Mm-hmm.
0: At halftime, he talked about just making the right pass, making the right read, and that's exactly what Hallie Dolliver did. She could have shot that, made the right read to Williams, and now they get rewarded with 2 points from the free throw line.
1: Quick 5 points for Williams here in the third quarter. Red extending its lead. Head fake and take by Stirrup. Couldn't get the shot to fall.
0: Another great find by Hallie Dolliver.
1: Blocked by Bailey Durant of South Sioux City, playing some tough defense. We're under two to go.
0: Bailey will be continuing her career at Midland University.
1: Fremont. As this will be red ball. A couple of subs coming in. Madeline Dolliver and Amelia Dobbendieck. Another look at the defensive block by Durant.
0: Blue better find Maddie Dolliver right now. I would not be surprised if she pulled up from there with her shooting percentage.
1: I believe she's only missed one, and she's knocked down four from downtown. Blue with numbers here, four on
0: good
1: two.
0: Good pace, good pass.
1: It's gonna send Jansen to the free throw line. Jansen representing Northeast Nebraska from Crofton, as mentioned earlier, going to Black Hills State University.
0: Yeah, I love centers who can run the floor. She ran the floor there, and I love when a guard will reward you for that, and that was a great pass. She would have finished it if she wasn't fouled, but she has two attempts at the line. Made that first one. Let's see if she can make that second.
1: She does. Puts her at 6 points tonight.
0: I love how both teams are pitching the ball ahead. It just makes the game go faster, the pace of play is faster, and you can get better looks in transition as the defense is trying to get matched up, get their feet set, and find who they're gonna guard. So I love that both teams have been doing that. And I think that goes back to just making the right reads, pass the ball. Both coaches, that was their big message at halftime. And I feel like these teams are really responding well to that message.
1: Nearing the minute mark here in the third. 61-54, your score on the Aurora Cooperative scoreboard. Go green with E15. Philip at your nearest A stop today as Jansen fills up the basket there, her second field goal.
0: I loved how high she kept the ball there. She caught it high, kept it high, finished high, and got 2 points.
1: Puts her at 8 for the blue. Cuts the lead to 5 and a chance to.
0: Blue has been running a lot out of this Iverson action, and I really like it because they're trying to get someone posted up to suck some defense in, to look at the backside, to get some three-point looks for their shooters. And then also, if the defense stays out with the shooters, they have one-on-one in the post with JC Jansen. So I really like that action for the blue team.
1: There is another triple. Her first triple, though.

0: officially. I gave her one earlier. Hallie Dolliver now with a three. 13 points for her as we have just a few seconds remaining, and there's an answer right back. Callen Stauffer, her first bucket of the night, 64-59.
1: And she will also be continuing to play at Nebraska Wesleyan.
0: Allie Dolliver does it again. Two back-to-back triples, three in total in the game in that past 15-second sequence.
1: It's look at that energy from her teammates.
0: 59 here after three quarters officially. All right, let's head down courtside to Andy Classen.
2: And now by another one of the ambassadors, Dan Nelson. Now, you know, I got a chance to talk to some coaches beforehand here, and they all pointed at you two ambassadors saying, without these guys, we couldn't get things done. Why is it so important for you to be part of this and make the 46th showcase happen?
3: It, you know, we're kind of a liaison between the players and the coaches association. So, you know, the players and coaches need something, then that's our job to get it to them. A couple years ago, we had a couple older basketball coaches. One had back surgery. One was going in for back surgery. Their wives requested rolling chairs, desk chairs. So I had to find some desk chairs.
2: Whatever needs to be done,
3: whatever
2: you guys
3: done.
2: Get it done.
3: Yep.
2: Shout out real quick, Unified Bowling. We're talking about that off camera. And shout out your own school, too, because that's so much fun for us to be a part of.
3: Yeah, I was a Unified Bowling coach at North Bend Central. 2020, COVID, we were fortunate enough to win it, had some great bowlers, had a great team. The young men on our team, they excelled. It was awesome. Never a doubt.
2: And when we move into the fourth quarter of the showcase here, what are you expecting to see?
3: A lot more shooting. You know, this is as close as it's been for a while, so it'll be a good game.
2: I'm sure it will be. Dan, thank you for your time.
3: All right, thank you.
2: All right, Brandon, send it back up to you and Alexis up in the booth.
0: Thank you, Andy. 67-59 as we're having the teammate awards being presented here between the third and fourth quarter. Interesting side note related to this. The teammate award is determined and not picked by the coaches, but the actual teammates of those on the team to decide who should get this. And so that is what we are doing here between the third and fourth quarter. So president Nat Schwarzenberger.

So Ava Reed and Clara Spargo receiving the teammate award. Congratulations to both, and as mentioned,

0: And they are chosen by their peers on the team on who gets that. So, Alexis, what constitutes a good teammate in your mind? What do you look for, and who is deserving? What type of player deserves that award?
1: Yeah, I think someone who's very resilient, someone who's very positive, a natural leader, someone who's always connecting and just hyping everyone up. After Hallie made those two threes in a row at the end of that quarter, the first girl off the bench was Ava Reed, cheering Hallie on. And that just goes to show you that her teammates feel her presence, they feel her positivity, and that's why they voted her the most valuable teammate award. And same goes to Clara. You know, basketball is not her number one. She's going to play college track at Northern Arizona State University. And she's here because she loves basketball, loves the sport, and then also just loves being a great teammate.
0: Great athlete as a part of that, you know, going to play track, but still, or run track, I should say, still a Class D2 state champion, coming off a 28-1 finish for Dundee County Stratton this past basketball season. As we are now into the fourth quarter, Red with a 8-point advantage, 67-59. Couple of players getting tangled up there, but Blue on the break, and an easy lay-in there for Stirrup.
1: Looks like the ground might be a little bit sweaty from that tumble.
0: Yeah. The cleaning staff, and by cleaning staff, it's refs and players alike working together to get the area free of perspiration. Stirrup, though, with that last bucket, 17 points. She is leading the Blue and is close to the leading score. I'm trying to tally up how much Hallie Dolliver has right now. But as we've been talking about all evening long, a great game by the North.
1: Great off the ball back cut by Eleanor. That's what I wanted to see more of. Great pass as well.
0: Griffin now with 7 points. 10-point game. Stirrup back at the glass for two more.
1: I love that handoff action. It's very hard to guard. Are you going to switch it or are you going to stay? The defenders have to have great communication about that, and they didn't. So the Blue got to score a bucket off of that.
0: So you're getting a look at Mikkel Parker, who went out late in the third quarter. She took a 3-point shot and then did signal to Coach Kaczynski, said, sub me out. So keeping an eye on her. She's got some ice on the knee. Hopefully it's nothing too serious. 8-point game, 8:50 to go. Markowski with it in the paint. Kicks it out. Bree a little bit short. Ball rebounded by Dolliver.
1: Kendall Anderson and Taryn French are going to be teammates, and they're guarding each other right now. I think that's really cool and something that they're probably never going to forget as they are going to continue their journey out at Kearney, and they'll probably talk about this game that they had together and guarding each other for hopefully the rest of their lives.
0: I say ultimate bragging rights on the line right now. There's a lot at stake.
1: Also, their hair's twinning, so it's kind of hard to tell them apart. If they weren't wearing different colors, I couldn't tell who's who.
0: That's why you are an up-and-coming, amazing color analyst.
1: Paying
0: attention,
1: Brandon,
0: to the hairstyle. That completely did not cross my mind, but now I can't stop seeing it. As we had that three knocked down by Dobbin Deek the last time down for Red. Another long ball on the way. This time it's strong. And Markowski. The steal and easy lay-in.
1: I was worried. Thought she was going to miss that wide open layup, but yeah. She proved me wrong.
0: Not to, you know, be overly critiquing, but did she take that layup with the right hand on the left side?
1: Yes.
0: Yeah. You have to talk to her about that.
1: Yeah. She uses both hands about equally, so.
0: That's right, the ambidextrous. Now is the three. A little bit short offensive board. She's going to give it another try from the top of the key. Good hustle. Blue keeps it.
1: Going to slow it down a little bit. Get a post touch. Nice little turnaround.

0: Here to go, 67-72, or no, 69-72 rather, on the Aurora Cooperative scoreboard. Go Green with E15, our coverage tonight presented by Medica, Liberty First Credit Union, and Teammates Mentoring. Let's go back courtside to Andy Klassen.
1: Joined now by head coach Matt Schaub of Clara Spargo, DCS. She just won an award, Most Valuable Teammate. Now that's voted on by the teammates. What does that mean to you, being her head coach, and then receiving that type of a praise from her teammates here in an all-star setting?
2: Just thrilled to see it. Tremendous leader. She had two Senate appointments for service academies. Elementary kids love her. Just a great leader. Well-earned award.
1: So you could say you weren't too surprised she won an award like that.
2: Well, a lot of great candidates out here, just tremendous kids. So to win it with that bunch of great girls, really proud of her.
1: As we start to wind down this game, things are tightening up. What are you expecting to see as we hit that home stretch?
2: Well, they got to match the Reds' three-point shooting to get it home. But the Blues doing a good job. Got to just keep it up.
1: Coach, thank you for your time.
2: Thank you.
1: All right, Brandon, let's send it back up to you and Alexis in the booth.
0: Thank you, Andy. 3 points separating red and blue here. Brandon Axman, Alexis Markowski with you, Andy Klassen, as you just saw on the sidelines. Andy will be joining the booth as color analyst for the boys, which sets up Alexis Markowski to have her sideline reporting debut for that showcase coming up.
3: You're hyping me up too much.
0: You know, it's called a tease. Fans, stay tuned, not only for the basketball game, but to see Alexis Markowski. It's history in the making coming
3: it
0: up.
3: It is.
0: So, we had a hard shove by Taryn French. She was that Dobbin Deke who she pushed? There was all smiles afterwards, but it was dramatic stuff.
3: Yeah, it's competitive, but it's also fun, right? These girls have gotten to know each other, playing high school against each other, and then now having this week together. So I'm happy that they get a laugh about it.
0: There's some defense by Markowski blocking the three and getting the ball back for her team. It's trailing by three at the moment. Here's another look, Beatrice Community Hospital. Excellent effort. Now she brings it up.
3: Great flare screen.
0: And Stirrup trying to get to the rack, loose ball, we're diving for it. It'll be a jump. Be sure to stay tuned. 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So be sure to check out Nebraska Orthopedic Center. And they will take care of your needs with 6 minutes left to go here in this girls' showcase.
3: Blue just got some fresh bodies out there, all five new players, so.
0: All right, we'll see what they can do. Among them, Hadley Walsh, who has the ball. There's the kick
3: Great
0: out.
3: Pass.
0: Three doesn't quite fall for Durant.
3: Oh, great take.
0: Just rimming out.
3: She had three defenders on her and still got it up. That's awesome.
0: And that was the take by Halsey. Tamala just didn't quite go. Nearing 5 minutes to play. Gazinski playing defense on Durant. I believe Durant will head to the line.
3: Do you think she's related to Kevin Durant?
0: Never say never. You just don't know. I mean, she's pretty, like, she's lanky. Has that long.
3: Where's Kevin from?
0: That is a great question. We need to get our statisticians on that. I know he played at Texas.
3: Is he from South Sioux City? Like Bailey? I think we would know if he was from Nebraska.
0: I feel like we would know. I would be embarrassed of myself as a sports broadcaster if he was and
3: oh,
0: I didn't know that.
3: Great finish.
0: That is the and one opportunity for Hadley Walsh. That basket puts her at 7 points and well worth another look.
3: She was stone cold after she finished that. It's like she knew it was going in.
0: When you play a lot of basketball, when you win 4 state championships in 4 years, you know you have a certain confidence about you.
3: Yeah, chip on your shoulder. She knows what she's doing.

0: We got a, you know, one of the more memorable regular season games we called this past winter for News Channel Nebraska was actually when Pender went to Kearney for that girls basketball showcase and took down Class A Millard North. And she was a big part of that, actually, yeah. Was our player of the game for that specific broadcast.
1: Not surprised at all that she was a player of a game.
0: And then, lo and behold, a few months later there, four-peating as state champs as you have a great take and finish by Ava Reed.
1: Great finish by our most valuable teammate voted by the red team, which is just a super cool honor to be recognized as the most valuable teammate in this group of all-stars. Now, there's probably a lot of great talent and teammates out there, so to win that honor is super, super cool for Ava Reed.
0: Having a great game as well, besides being a great teammate, she's putting up some points, now at 11. And then there's a deflection on the other end by Reed to get the ball back for the red. Kicked out to Williams.
1: Huge
0: Stella Williams,
1: three.
0: Her second three tonight.
1: Puts them up by seven.
0: Every time blue gets close, red answers right back.
1: Short by Carly Bach.
0: Kaczynski with it.
1: Oh, they lost Williams. Good held defense by Carly Bach. Smart foul.
0: Foul on the floor. Just like you pointed out, smart foul because there was a lane to the hoop. Have our sub for red. That'll bring Stingle in. Seven points separating red and blue as we get to the final minutes of this
1: another
0: one. Williams is heating up. 10-point lead.
1: That's a game changer right there by Williams.
0: A great take to answer back by Walsh. And blue.
1: That footwork was phenomenal with that spin move and finish. Tough, tough finish. Great footwork. You can tell she's worked on that move a lot.
0: 30-second timeout taken by Blue here. We'll stay here as well, getting a look at assistant Wally Johnson, again representing Norris and this coaching staff, partnered with Jeff Tober of Shelton, and this is head coach Scott Kaczynski of Oakland Craig. Words of encouragement. Hoping the red team can hold on to win this one. It's all for fun, but winning is fun also. So you could say it's, you know, it's an all-star game, it's fun, but these are competitors and they still want to end their last high school
1: yes.
0: game or their career on a high note.
1: Who wouldn't want to go
0: yeah.
1: out on top? They're all athletes, they're all competitors. At the end of the day, they're here to have fun, but they're also here to win. So let's see if Blue has anything left in the tank these last 3 minutes and come back and make it a little bit closer.
0: That'll be off Annie Liu. We have mass subs coming in for red, or at least four entering for red. Try to keep them all straight. Griffin Anderson, Hallie Dolliver, and
1: I like that they kept Williams out there. She has the hot hand, right? He's confident that she's out there to make plays. You can't take out your player that just hit two big three-pointers for you guys to have this big of a lead.
0: 3:23 to go, and a reminder, if you've just joined us recently, stay tuned for the boys' senior showcase coming up at the conclusion of this one. Red leading 81-73. You're going to want to stay tuned for our post-game show. 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

0: Back in action. Kick out to Williams, who's knocked down two threes. Now in the hands of Dolliver. Around a deep three from Hallie Dolliver. She hit two there earlier. Can't get that one to fall.
1: Nice take.
0: Griffin called for the foul.
1: Yeah, and the clock stopped, so that's a good play for Blue right there if they can make both these free throws. Love it. Beautiful form.
0: What's the single most impressive or impactful free throw shooting tip you received throughout your career?
1: Take a deep breath before you shoot it.
0: Okay.
1: The ball.
0: So not so much the physical, it's more the mental side of
1: yeah,
0: the
1: free
0: throw.
1: Yeah,
0: free
1: throws are all
0: yeah.
1: mental. Okay. I was never the best free throw shooter. So I had a sports psychologist in college that really helped me with that. That mental piece was really what I was missing. And my best year was my senior year, so I take a lot of pride in that.
0: Remember the percentage you were hitting?
1: I think it was 76.
0: Okay. That's respectable.
1: Yeah, as a center, I'll take it.
0: Yeah. All right.
1: Oh, another one for Williams.
0: This time couldn't hit it. Opportunity for Blue here to keep cutting into this lead. 2.5 to go, but it's stolen back by Red. Great defense by Kendall Anderson. Back up to Williams.
1: Red probably should just take as much time as they can off of the clock. No quick shots here. Keep making Blue work. Make him a little bit tired. You'd rather take a shot clock violation here than a turnover. And they got an easy bucket there. And they took a lot of time off. So that was a good possession for Red.
0: Patience, a lot of passes, and finding the open player this time, or that time rather, it was Hallie Dolliver. Walsh trying to answer, unable to do so.
1: Bad turnover by the Red there. They just need to just slow down. You want to take as much time off the clock if you're Red. And Blue, you can't have a turnover like that. Got to take care of the ball.
0: Nearing 90 seconds, Blue needs that three. Doesn't fall for Markowski.
1: Minute and a half left. Red is up by 8. Oh, almost were up by 10, just rolled out.
0: Nice
1: good.
0: Take. Lou, oh. She does not
1: good
0: miss those
1: pass
0: often.
1: By Hadley.
0: That's right. Lou realized that a 2 wouldn't help at this point, wanted the 3. French knocks down the triple.
1: Huge shot by French.
0: 5-point game.
1: They cannot let Red score here. They got to get a stop here.
0: Have a whistle and
1: timeout.
0: Timeout.
1: Oh, he's so mad he called that. They would have 2 points. Let's see what they draw up here.
0: That's so embarrassing for Scott Gazinski, just the amazing coach that he is, to have a blunder like that in a moment like
1: no,
0: this.
1: No, it happens, you know. Coaches aren't future tellers, so.
0: She
1: looks stuck.
0: That's fair. Let's see, what can we pull up about these coaches? I mean, we talked about the fact we want to highlight the coaches, and it's the Coaches Association. Scott Gazinski, 14 years as head coach for Oakland Craig. Coming off of 24-4 season, had an overtime loss in the state first round game to GACC, but he was a part of the first ever girls basketball state championship for Oakland Craig. That was back in 2025. One of his proudest moments in his coaching career. On the flip side, we just saw Jeff Throber. He's been doing it for a while. 23 years. He has 389 wins and 162 losses. Also had stints at Ravenna and Centura. And while he was at Ravenna, brought home 2 state championships in 2005 and in 2009.

0: Shelton, they were runners-up in 2002. So those are some of his prouder moments and accolades. You know, the list goes on and on of the info that we have compiled by the Coaches Association related to everything these coaches have done, but just a glimpse into how they've been of service to the game and to players and student-athletes over decades. And it all culminates to them having an opportunity to be a part of this.
1: Yeah, what a cool experience for all these coaches and players to play in something like this. It's something that you never forget. It's such an amazing experience, and these players only get to compete here once, and these coaches don't get to be here that often, so.
0: It's like Annie Lou dealing with a bloody nose.
1: With 38 seconds left, that's tough. Hopefully it's not broken, just a bloody nose. She's tough.
0: Blue looking for a quick basket. Excellent defense. Kendall Anderson getting a hand on the three. And that pretty much
1: was a huge block by Kendall Anderson.
0: Closing the door of any hope of a comeback, it would seem, for Blue. Red will pass it around, and Blue
1: concedes.
0: What an
1: awesome all-star game. Super competitive. These players played their hearts out. Really, really fun, entertaining game with a lots of scoring, lots to be excited about. Excited for their next chapter. Closed it out on a high note for both teams.
0: 83-78, your final. 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Stay with us. We'll have our post-game show, top plays, player of the game interviews, and much more, and then get ready for the boys' game coming up here on NCN. We'll be back.
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4: Joined now by the victorious head coach of the red team, Scott Gazinski. What are your initial thoughts, takeaways? It got kind of tight there in the second half.
5: It did. I was just proud of the kids for doing the things that we practiced. We asked them to share the ball with each other, and they really did that. And sometimes when you only practice for 2 days, it's hard to develop trust like that. So I was proud of them for doing that. And then getting a couple of stops at the end.

0: Kendall made a really big block on the three at the end, and we got some rebounds, and so it was definitely fun.
1: At that five-minute mark, it really tightened up 72-71. Then you guys went on a 9-0 run. In your mind, what led to that type of a run?
0: Well, Stella Williams came in off the bench, and she made a couple of threes in a row there. And again, it was off of things that we talked about. We got the ball in the paint, kicked it out, and she made a couple, which is what we asked the kids to do. So they did a great job of sharing the ball, and Stella did a good job of making shots.
1: On a personal level, getting to coach some of, you know, your daughter, yeah. What does that mean to you in a setting like this?
0: It's always fun to coach kids that want to get better. And you know, I think my daughter is one of those kids. And just to be around her and for her to be around these other kids who do things right, who work really hard, I'm proud of her. But I'm also proud of the fact that she earned a spot to be around these kids.
1: Speaking of players that always want to get better, improve themselves, and take coaching very well, Hallie Dolliver, 18 points, eight rebounds, almost had a double-double here in limited minutes. Yeah. What did you see from her tonight?
0: You know, she's obviously going to a Division I school, Omaha, for a reason. I mean, she's a really, really good player. Both the Dolliver girls, Maddie and Hallie, I'm glad that they were on my team and not on the other team, because I've had to coach against them a few times. So I'm proud of her, because being the best player on the team, or one of the top two or three players on the team, she could have been selfish, and she never was. She was a great team player, and that was awesome of her to do that.
1: Coach, thank you for your time.
0: Yep, thanks. Thank you very much.
1: All right, let's bring in our play of the game. Hallie Dolliver, 18 points, 8 rebounds. In your mind, how are you able to pull that off in an all-star setting like this?
2: Honestly, it's just me having fun and trusting my teammates. I mean, they're allowing me to do that, and they're getting me the ball when I need it. And, yeah, just having fun with my teammates is the most.
1: I think fun is the right word, because everybody was all smiles out there. What was that like, playing with elite-level talent, but then also the relationships?
2: I mean, it's so cool to get to know all these girls. I mean, obviously, I know who they are, but to become friends with them is another thing. I've gotten to know them over the last 2 days, so it's something really cool, and it's a friendship I can have for the rest of my life. And, yeah, it was just super competitive, and I'm super glad I got to play with all these girls.
1: What do you mean to you on a personal level, being able to play on some future teammates going to UNO next year?
2: Yeah, they were on the other team. Sadly, I didn't get to play with them, but it was fun. We were smiling back and forth at each other, so it was fun.
1: What's going to be your lasting memory of playing in this showcase type of a game?
2: Honestly, just the friends I made. I'll carry those friends with me forever, and they were just great girls to be around.
1: Hallie, thank you for your time. Congratulations.
2: Thank you.
1: All righty, Brandon, send it back up to you in the booth to wrap this one up.
3: Thank you very much, Andy, and congratulations to Hallie Dolliver, our player of the game. Well-deserved. In this all-star affair, Red getting the victory. So without further ado, let's go to our top plays to check out all that played out here in that 2026 Girls Senior Showcase. Lincoln North Star, the site of the Nebraska Coaches Association Girls Basketball Senior Showcase. Red taking on blue. Beautiful afternoon outside. Some great basketball on the inside. We started off early, Alexis, with threes being knocked down. The Red jumped out to an early lead. That three we saw there, Madeline Dolliver, one of many in the first quarter.
4: Yes, wide open there. Defense gets confused.
3: Lauren,
4: it just was a lot of threes, it felt like, early on in this game.
3: That was Lauren Stirrup of the blue, who answered back with a three of her own. Then you have the layup there by Red, trading baskets. Now Griffin kicking it to her teammate, and it's Dolliver again from downtown.
4: Three early threes from her really sparked Red. Had a great start this game.
3: It was 25-16 after the first. Blue made a big comeback after that first quarter. So you have transition, kick to Markowski. She knocks down the three. She had double-digit points in that second quarter. Answering
4: Coach's
3: back.
4: Coach's daughter. I bet they work on that all the time.
3: Kaczynski knocking down the three for Red. Another three then by Dolliver as well. Red was doing a lot of good things. It ended up being a 40-38 game heading into halftime. Now we're in the third. Basket knocked down by...
4: Nice pull-up. Yep, pull-up J by Hallie Dolliver. Nice little dish pass to Taryn French. Knocks it down from deep. She's going to take her skills to Carney.
3: She had three triples, 10 points on the night for French. Basket knocked down there as well.

0: the red, specifically Dobbin Deke. So
1: and
0: you can
1: see. There was J.C. Jansen in the paint, pull-up jumper over the big player, and huge three by Taryn French to cut it to 8, but it's too little too late.
0: It was as close as they would get. Red ends up holding on for the 83-78 victory, led by Hallie Dolliver's 18 points. Lauren Stirrup for Blue had a team-high 19 in a great girls' senior showcase. That will do it for us here for the girls' contest, but don't go anywhere. Boys is coming up next, and shortly, Andy Klassen will be in the booth for color. Alexis Barkowski's moving over for sidelines, and we are excited for a double dose of All-Star Basketball here on NCN. Stay with us. The girls is in the books. Boys just around the corner. We'll be back.
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8: 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It's a tradition unlike any other in Nebraska, Andy, in the latter stages of July. Brandon Axman, Andy Klassen, and Alexis Markowski with us tonight. Alexis's sideline reporting debut. We just saw great girls basketball.
9: We did.
8: And we're expecting some good boys basketball as well. Star-studded lineup. We'll get into the players on the team. A lot of these were playing in March at right. Devaney and at Pinnacle Bank Arena, but it's that final opportunity for these players to round out their high school careers. with a fun All-Star game, hopefully a high note.
9: And this is the Coaches Association All-Star game, so I think we're going to see a little bit higher level of defense because coaches are always talking about defense. You also have a lot of these guys that have played on club teams and select teams together over the years, so there's going to be a little more chemistry.

0: chemistry than maybe what you're used to seeing in an all-star type of setting like we're going to see here tonight.
1: They get together, they practice three times, Monday and Tuesday, and they put it all out here on the court. We're looking forward to it. As mentioned, the third member of our broadcast team, Alexis Markowski, is courtside talking to Darren Boyson, the executive director of the Nebraska Coaches Association. Let's check in.
2: Good evening and welcome back. This is Alexis Markowski here with Darren Boyson, the executive director of the NCA. Tonight marks the final event of Clinic Week. What does it mean for these senior boys to compete at the high school level for the last time ever?
3: Well, I hope they're filled with a lot of gratitude, and you know, this is a special time. Number one, they should be thankful for their coach, their members, they nominated them. But I hope they will also look back and say, hey, you know, I had a community behind me, I had a school behind me, that it takes a full time. There's people that have been very supportive. So, you know, we're hoping they have a grateful heart, but they obviously hope they have a great time tonight, putting on a jersey at the high school level one last time.
2: As a former student athlete that competed in this event, what kind of emotions do you think that these seniors will be feeling while they're out there?
3: Well, again, I think the biggest thing is a little bittersweet, because I hope they've had a really, really good career in a sense of that it's been rewarding. You know, we try to mark this as, hey, this is education-based athletics, and it's special, it's different. And I think you'll see a lot of people here tonight that from their communities that, you know, it's one last time to say, I'm representing XYZ school, and it means a lot.
2: That's really cool. What excites you most about the future of Nebraska high school athletics?
3: Well, I really think we're at a turning point. You know, we're in between the youth programs and collegiate, and everything is changing. It's like someone has hit fast forward. And unfortunately, it's not all for the good. So I think in the next 5 years, things will be at a tipping point. And I hope that we and those people that have the decision-making powers, that we're very thoughtful, we're very intentional, making sure that we protect this thing called education-based athletics.
2: I love it. As this clinic week concludes, what do you want parents, student athletes, fans to take away from this week, and what should they look forward to?
3: Well, the week kicked off on Sunday with our clinic banquet. So we had about 400 people. We had a golf tournament. One of the coaches, whose son will be honored tonight, Zach Foster, had a hole in one. A lot of excitement there. But we've had the last 2 days has been a clinic about education and trying to help coaches help these student athletes best. And so we're going to pivot here in about a week and a half, and we'll start traveling across the entire state. And so in that process, we're going to visit in communities and schools about how we can do a better job of helping our sons and daughters, because it's their experience. We love them dearly, but I will talk a little bit about some of the research proactive coaching has done. Very personal about some of the things I wish I had a rewind to do, and you don't get to rewind your time with your kids. We don't want parents to have regrets.
2: Yep. That's awesome. Well, thank you so much, I'm Darren. Stay tuned for some more basketball here on News Channel Nebraska.
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1: Welcome back. We've been talking star-studded rosters. Let's take a look at them right before we get into player introductions. But again, you have 24 players, 12 on each team, Andy.
6: Yeah.
1: These are names we were calling all last year, years prior, down at state. Pretty much all of them playing at the next level. Can't wait to see what they do on the court.
0: And a lot of these names, as you mentioned, you recognize them for the years that they put in. They're all seniors here, and you never really know who's going to go off on a game like that. You got to expect whoever gets the hot hand, that's who they're going to lean towards down the stretch.
1: And let's turn it over to Rich Broderson for our player introductions.

0: Introductions and coach introductions are officiating crew Jack Marr, Ken Marr, and Todd Watson here for the Nebraska Coaches Association Senior Showcase. It's time for basketball, Andy.
1: Yes, it is. And Ken Marr pulling double duty. Just got done doing the girls game. I guess he's all warmed up, you could say, ready to go for the boys.
0: And if you're just tuning in that girls contest, blue came out on top, 83. No, excuse me, red came out on top, 83-78. I'm getting myself mixed up. Hallie Dolliver was our player of the game with 18 points.
1: What a competitive game, though. At that five-minute mark, it was 71-72. Red jumped out to that 9-0 run down the stretch, and that really proved to be the difference in the ball game. So I think we're going to see more of the same here. Phenomenal athletes getting after it, getting after each other. And whoever can go on that late run, you know, we get to that mid-fourth quarter mark, who can put one more run together?

0: And like we discussed in the girls' broadcast, it's the same rules for boys. So you split your roster in half. Six players are designated to play in the first quarter for each team. The other six players are designated to play in the second quarter. Then once you get into the second half, you can do more mixing and matching. And so the first quarter group for the blue team, Tyler Mick, Micaiah Sanders, Cal Kissinger, Xavier Mitchell, Gavin Shutt, and Derek Tongis. The first quarter group for red is McCoy Falkertz, Chris Garner Jr., Corion Gallatin, Nate Kelly, Kobe Myers, and George Zeeble.
1: Kai Sanders was able to get that penetration kick out. Wasn't there, though. Good defensive adjustment from the red team on that opening possession.
0: And tough defense right off the bat. A block by Norris's Chris Garner Jr. We have six different state champions on these two rosters. In last year alone, I should say, in 2025-2026 season. As we have a steal by the blue, fireworks off the bat, nearly. Tyler Mick of Lincoln East goes up for the two.
1: Yeah, right away they got into that defense like we talked about. Both teams coming up big, blue turning defense into offense, the quick score on the other end.
0: Mick, a Lincoln East Spartan, getting the first basket of the evening.
1: Yeah, just look at the blue team right now moving their feet as a team, now allowing that penetration from the top of the key.
0: Three-pointer thrown up by Gallatin of Millard North. Red keeping possession here.
1: Oh.
0: Great take, but no basket for Kobe Myers of Millard South. These players, they get together. They have three practices Monday and Tuesday. It's a short install, but you work on getting to know each other, understanding that, hey, everyone's really good at basketball, and how can we translate this to a game in a couple of days, as there's a triple hit by Kobe Myers.
1: And I think all coaching staffs, both coaching staffs are like, hey, the stop and pop, you guys have the green light, pretty much all of you, like we saw right there from Myers.
0: And Bob Braithwaite, head coach for the blue and head coach of Wallace. I don't know if he was joking or not, but he said, I told our players, 4 or 5 dribble max. If you're not shooting after 4 or 5, or passes, I should say, that's on you. He's like, this is an all-star game. We're putting the foot on the pedal.
1: Yeah.
0: And we want to see what can happen.
1: Wants to give the fans what they want to see. They want to give the television audience out there.
0: Hey, I can get on board with that.
1: And I think on just a pure coaching level, head coach Bob Braithwaite's thinking, hey, I got some athletes. Let's go ahead and use them, right? Let's get them on some one-on-ones. Let's let them use that athletic ability, score some points.
0: I mean, it makes sense to me. As both of these coaches, Kyle Juergens, Bob Braithwaite, the head coaches that we'll talk more about later, being given the honor of leading the teams in this specific showcase, as there is a good take by Garner Jr.
1: How many times have we seen that for the Norris senior, soon-to-be Independence University freshman, cutting across the lane, finishing strong with that left hand?
0: Just a few times over the years.
1: And Zeeble, I mean, he's cleaning up everything off the rim. I think he's got like 4 rebounds already.
0: Nice take by Falkert. So we called Garner Jr., his teammate at Norris. Falkert follows that up with the basket as well.
1: And we've seen that from Falkert too. I mean, just he can score in droves. You saw that quick first step and the hang time. Got a little fancy there with the finish.
0: Zeeble, another rebound as mentioned, playing for his high school head coach, Kyle Juergens, in this all-star game. Turnaround jumper, no good. Garner with the offensive board before it's stolen away by Blue.
1: Xavier Mitchell did a fantastic job taking away baseline, forcing that spin out and fadeaway shot.
0: Zeeble again.
1: Yep.
0: Halfway to double-digit rebounds. As there is Nate Kelly, the future UNK Loper. Fresh off leading Scotts Bluff to a Class B state title this past winter.
1: Yeah, UNK got a good one there. I mean, just everything you want in a basketball player. Strong, heady, knows about how to finish at the rim.
0: Answering back is Mick, the lone scorer for the Blue here early on.
1: Oh, boy. Showing you the range. Gardner Jr. from way downtown. Brandon.
0: Give him 5 points. And counting,

0: As we near the halfway point of this first quarter. Good straight up defense by Folkerts. And Kelly wanted another one. It rims out. And that's not at all cherry picking. Tyler Mick with another one.
1: No, I knew the red team was in trouble when Makai Sanders came down with that rebound. A ball guard like that with his head up, he was gonna get a pretty good thread at the rim there, and he found it.
0: 6 points for Mick. Kelly, a little heavy on the three-point shot.
1: Mr. Rebounds, once again, Zeeble getting paid off that time at the offensive board.
0: We're going to put him at 6 official rebounds.
1: Okay.
0: Here in the first and 2 points. 14-6 red.
1: There's Nate Kelly, that great awareness on defense. And then Makai Sanders nearly gets a steal of his own. And that's what you love to see with these point guards, these shooting guards, two guards. They never give up on a play, Brandon, so you can't take a play off or look up or anything because they're coming after you looking for the steal.
0: Beatrice Community Hospital providing that instant replay. 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The big man will try it from the corner.
1: Yes, sir.
0: Zeeble dials it up.
1: You see how Nate Kelly kind of manipulated the defense, almost okey-doked him, got him to follow the ball like a magnet, knowing that he was looking for that kick out to the corner.
0: And we've seen that many times as well. Makai Sanders getting to the glass.
1: So creative. So creative at the rim.
0: Zeeble cutting through the paint.
1: Maybe that was Derek Tonjens with the defense.
0: And Gavin Shutt gets the two on the other end for Blue. Zeeble behind the back, dead. Do we count that as a dunk?
1: Rattled around a little bit, but I'll give him it. We're going to be kind here. We're going to be giving. This is an all-star game, right?
0: He is 6'8", though. we'll give it to him.
1: Well, he gets 2 points regardless.
0: 2 points. 7 points total here for him in the first quarter.
1: Big man had to go dribble behind the back to clear a defender.
0: And that three just rims out for Shutt of Norfolk Catholic. And Zeeble nearly had a double-double here in the first 9 points, 6 boards. As we have a timeout taken by Blue, we'll take a quick one as well. 21-10, George Zeeble having a great start to this one. The board and the putback. We'll be back here on News Channel Nebraska.
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4: 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I get compliments on it all the time. I always tell them Starter Hamel. I love it.
5: Yeah, we would definitely recommend Sauter Heyman.
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5: 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So.
3: 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We'll be back for that.
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0: Welcome back. Brandon Axemit, Andy Klassen, and Alexis Markowski with you for the boys' senior showcase. There's an easy basket for Xavier Mitchell of Alma.
1: And that's what you want to see if you're a fan of the Blue team. Come out of a timeout. Excellent, you know, set there offensively, getting the ball to the rim.
0: Excuse me, Alma should say. 21-12 our score. 2.5 to go in the first. 3-on-1. Zeeble with the.
1: Oh, no!
0: Oh, he almost had the assist. Garner Jr. unable to flush it down.
1: And Mitchell's even kind of smiling there. He's like, 3-on-1, are you serious? I don't want no part of this.
0: Did his job. As Kelly works it around, now in the corner.
1: Good drive.

0: Hunter Jr. as a path to the lane, gets two more.
1: Gallatin had that nice baseline move that brought it out of Miller North, but he knew he couldn't go up against the tree, so he was patient with the ball, found a cutting Gardner for the 2 points.
0: This first quarter, it's brought to you by John Henry's, our family serving yours. John Henry's our first quarter sponsor, as there is a basket by Cal Kissinger.
1: It was a nice job. Ball control going high off the glass. A little kiss off the window.
0: Again, this first quarter brought to you by John Henry's with 1:22 to go. Our family serving yours. Left hand, a basket goes for Mick. Great first quarter for the Spartan. He has 8 points.
1: He did a fantastic that job getting around his defender, Zeeble, guarding the rim. And this has kind of been the difference. Red has really been looking to push the tempo, kind of get out and run. They've scored a couple times in transition.
0: Garner Jr. gets to the line for the Red. Norris Titan player. Favorite athlete, as these players fill out their little surveys, he says Kevin Durant, a humble guy who works really hard at his craft.
1: Not a bad guy to look to as far as a demeanor and the way he approaches the game. Longtime NBA All-Star and veteran.
0: So Junior now, Garner Jr. with 8 points, as there's a 2-on-1 and an easy basket for Kobe Myers.
1: Yeah, and that was all set up by Kelly getting the steal, and that was an easy steal from a driving Makai Sanders. You don't really see that too often.
0: Work to Folkerts, fade away three from the corner. 30 seconds to go here in the first. Blue pushing the tempo.
1: Whoops.
0: And good defense. The Red poke it out. No, it'll stay here. Or see, did it poke it out, rather.
1: Colby Myers with the nice recovery defense there, but then he wasn't satisfied with that. He was looking to the official saying, are you sure they didn't touch it last?
0: Give it to him.
1: Yeah, come on now.
0: Micaiah Sanders with it.
1: Yeah, just that initial look, that initial pass. The Red defense has been doing a really good job of shutting that down.
0: Does not fall for Kissinger. That'll count.
1: Yes, it will. Once again, great awareness of the clock, the situation. Time was winding down, so he kind of short-armed that, alligator-armed it. Hit the home of the Gators, right? That's fitting.
0: Nate Kelly. Round out the first quarter. It's 28-16, all Red here in the first quarter of the Nebraska Coaches Association All-Star Classic. We'll be back here on News Channel Nebraska.
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0: Welcome back. Brandon Axman, Andy Klassen, and Alexis Markowski with you on News Channel Nebraska for the Nebraska Coaches Association Boys Basketball Senior Showcase. Red leading 28-16 after one. We'll see what groups two have in store again for both these teams. So group two for Blue, Uzziah Sanders, Houston Billet.

Amir Gedick, Cody Hesser, and Isaac Couch playing in this quarter for the blue team. The red team's six for this second quarter. Brody Kaler, Eddie Linderman, Carson McDonald.

0: state champions from this past basketball season on these two rosters combined. You mentioned the twins, Micaiah and Uzziah, leading Lincoln Southwest to the first state championship.
1: Oh, wow.
0: For the Silverhawks, and bringing a state title back to Lincoln, as that is Sawyer Smith with the basket. Other state champs, teammates Cal Kissinger and Derek Tongis of Ashland Greenwood, also on the blue team. And then the red has a pair of state champs representing Scottsbluff. We talked about Nate Kelly, also his teammate Riley Meininger.
1: Yeah, a lot of guys have won some hardware, worn some medals in the postseason on the court here tonight. Just saw Sawyer Smith can a three, a highly contested three. He had a big grin on his face, like he knew something was up as he inbounded the ball to the start of this second quarter. And looks like he was right. He's found his range in a hurry.
0: Take to the rack, good finish for Sutton Piatkowski, representing Elkhorn North.
1: Yeah, Piatkowski's playing ball in Lincoln, Nebraska. It just kind of rolls off the tongue, you know, it just kind of fits, right?
0: He has a pretty impressive list of relatives to draw from related to learning the craft of basketball as Riley Meininger gets that basket all.
1: Well, and what's going to be fun for Sutton is he's going to be able to look back at his days at Elkhorn North. You know, he's one of the guys that kind of got that program started, kind of got it on a solid foundation and left it in a much better place, you know, once he was able to hang it up and call himself a senior and move on.
0: Yeah, one of the questions for the questionnaire is, do you have any relatives that played? as we make sure that so Amir Geddit gets the basket. And, yeah, his list in that questionnaire is, well, Eric Piatkowski, MBA, Walter Piatkowski, ABA, Troy Piatkowski, Nebraska.
1: Right.
0: So,
1: yeah.
0: Pretty decent.
1: And his uncle Scott had a decent career at the University of Nebraska.
0: Right.
1: As well.
0: Yeah, he left Scott out. Man, what's going on?
1: Yeah, quite a list to draw from. And, you know, just imagine what they talk about during Christmas break. I bet some basketball, I bet some ball kind of comes up.
0: 32-22, as you have Piatkowski, who we were talking about, going
1: nice
0: at it. Gets another two.
1: Yeah, that's just so difficult. When he gets that one-on-one matchup, look out.
0: Three doesn't drop for Sawyer Smith.
1: Good hustle getting back, though, from Smith. And we heard that from the coaching staff. Hey, we're looking to play some defense here as well. We know the offense is coming.
0: Mm-hmm.
1: Nice box out. McDonald, a cool Junction product.
0: This is Linderman of Scott playing for Kyle Juergens. One final time, three on the way.
1: Wow.
0: Falkenberg buries it of Papillion-La Vista South.
1: How smooth was that? I mean, you didn't even see the net move. That was so pure.
0: Papillion-La Vista South coming off that state championship 2 years ago. Runner-up last year. Sent Coach Heiser out on a pretty high note his final two seasons, as there's a foul and one for Geddick.
1: Yeah, now we're starting to see the blue team adjust. They're kind of pushing the tempo here in the second quarter.
0: Houston Billiter checking in for blue. As Geddick completes the three-point play, Geddick of Omaha West Side.
1: Now you only got 3 days of practice, so the install is always interesting to hear how coaches approach that. I think we saw in that opening first quarter, blue really tried to lean on those ISO, those one-on-one matchups, you know, cleared out, let the guy work. Now they're looking to kind of push the tempo, score, and transition.
0: 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And we have Red, who stepped out.
1: One of the few whistles, right? Usually in these type of games, you know, maybe a little shuffle of feet there, maybe that sideline, you don't pay attention as much. Nothing's getting by official Ken Maher.

0: No all-star rules for the refs. We're sticking to it. High and tight.
1: I think the coaches and even the players appreciate that, right?
0: Mm-hmm. Gotta have some order.
1: Yep.
0: As Piakowski now with 6 points.
1: Yeah, that's just a difficult matchup. And take your pick on who the defender is when Piakowski gets you one-on-one that close to the rim.
0: Long range three, short from Piakowski. Here comes Red, specifically Riley Meininger, who kicks it out. Look out, 2-on-1. And Piakowski just loses that one. Eddie Litterman for Red checking in.
1: Falkenberg was trying to trail number 45 there. Must have disrupted Piakowski just enough to kind of cause that turnover. Don't know if we can give him a steal in the stat sheet, but like I said, we're kind of giving here today, so maybe we will. It was a takeaway, a turnover nonetheless.
0: Mm-hmm. Yeah. We're being generous. It's three.
1: Whoa.
0: Buried by Falkenberg.
1: My goodness, just the way the game has evolved, and you know, your wingman and your center can just step back and step back again. I mean, that was a very, very deep three.
0: Smith. Back. Falkenberg, who just knocked down the three moments ago. Smith trying to back down his defender, top of the key. Falkenberg unable to hit.
1: Just mentioned Sawyer Smith, a 6'3 product out of Ogallala. He's another one of those guys that, you know, feels like he's been there for like 5, 6, 7 years,
0: yep.
1: You know. And you can bet a lot of our audience watching from out in western Nebraska, central Nebraska, they're like, finally, Sawyer Smith is a senior.
0: He's gone. Ogallala coming off a 20-1 season.
1: Amazing.
0: Mainstay down at Lincoln in March. And Smith, again, not quite able to hit that three. Here comes Blue. And that one rims out for Piakowski.
1: Recovery defense from Sawyer Smith, just enough.
0: Good second effort. Rebound from Carson McDonald, who is fouled.
1: Really was a 6-foot point guard there, was giving up some, you know, size underneath there, and it was a really nice feed off the dribble, off the feed from Linderman out of Omaha Scott Catholic, trying to set that up.
0: Well, be sure to stay tuned for our halftime highlights brought to you by Sarter Heyman Jewelers, where they have stunning engagement collections, exceptional diamonds, and dazzling gemstones at their Lincoln and Grand Island locations.
1: Well, Sauter Heyman's going to have their pick here of highlights. You know, sometimes you go into halftime thinking, okay, low-scoring game, this or that. Not the case here. We're going to have plenty of individual plays and players to choose from.
0: Wouldn't have it any other way. As Isaac Couch gets on the score sheet. Couch representing UTAN, getting a chance to play on the blue under assistant coach Jesse Garner, assistant for the blue head coach for UTAN.
1: Boy, UTAN's put together a couple really nice, solid basketball seasons.
0: Yep, coming off a 23-4 campaign. Couch will be going to Morningside to continue his playing career.
1: You know, and that's another, you know, fun aspect of this game for me is you see these guys over the years, you know, sophomores, juniors, and on to their senior year, and you're thinking, he could go to the next level. And then you see next to their name, the head coach's name, where they're going to take their talents to, you know, at the next level. And you see a lot of in-state schools, but Morningside, you know, everybody's just signed up, and you know they're going to do good things mm-hmm. at that next level, whether it's D2, D1. We have some JUCO guys looking to hone in their skills. It's just an aspect of this game that's really cool.
0: And there's Uzziah Sanders, reigning Gatorade Player of the Year, knocking down both free throws.
1: You know, and a lot of these guys are multi-sport athletes, so you see maybe an undecided, you're thinking, okay, are they looking at football, track, you know? These guys are just so gosh darn athletic.
0: We had Carson McDonald with a triple for Red, then Houston Billiter answers with a three of his own for Blue.
1: Oh, here we go.
0: Billiter of Southwest, and then
1: oh,
0: we're going back and forth.

0: 5 points for Meininger. And then another bucket. We're trading baskets.
1: Okay, offense is getting contagious here.
0: Geddick with that basket now has 7. Red on the line again.
1: I like what Red was trying to do, though, kind of widen out the defense, work that baseline, move the blue team off their spots. Just widen out a little too much there. Linderman doing a fantastic job for the red team, moving his feet defensively.
0: And good finish.
1: Yeah, I think the blue team found something here in Mr. Piatkowski. Just get him one-on-one, let him work. Widen out the lane, let him go.
0: And their athleticism on display for Geddick, the one-handed interception. Sends the blue back up the court, and he earns a trip to the free throw line.
1: Yeah, and the West Side Warrior, everyone got the memo early on about half court. Get out of his way.
0: Mm-hmm. Geddick will be playing at Augustana next year.
1: Yeah, I'll tell you, a name that you see throughout this roster is Concordia. The Bulldogs, they got quite a haul here. Multiple youngsters are heading off to Concordia University next season.
0: In fact, 4 between the two teams. So you have Cody Hesser of Wahoo, Cal Kissinger of Ashland Greenwood, his buddy Derek Tongis, also of Ashland Greenwood, going to Concordia, and then Carson McDonald of McCool Junction, all heading to Seward.
1: You can bet there's some collegiate coaching staffs tuned into this one as well.
0: And mm-hmm.
1: I bet their eyes kind of light up when they see a guy with an undecided next to
0: yep.
1: his name.
0: First basket of the night for Linderman. And then Uzziah comes right back with the basket as well.
1: My goodness, the hang time. Always been impressed with the Silverhawk, the way that both of the Sanders can just elevate and the body control, Brandon, once they do get in the air.
0: Piatkowski in double digits, leading all scorers now with 10. As we're under a minute to play here before half of the Coaches Association senior showcase, Kaler with a bucket.
1: There's Brody getting to the rack. He's kind of backing down his defender, keeping position the whole time, that left hand free.
0: Kaler, a Johnson Brock Eagle.
1: Not a bad career. Quite a few wins down
0: yeah,
1: there for Johnson Brock over his tenure.
0: And how about the strength by Kaler? Back-to-back buckets. Count the basket.
1: A lot of contact there. Believe it, yeah, it was Sanders that went across that right arm. Didn't matter. He still saw the touch there from Kaler. And one opportunity.
0: His favorite sports moment, Brody Kaler's, was winning the Mudecus for the first time in school history.
1: Hey, I remember that. We were there.
0: Mm-hmm. We certainly were.
1: My goodness, how much fun is that tournament that we get to cover here on NCN?
0: It's coming up on 100 years. I think we're at like 95 or 96 years.
1: Oh, the tournament itself is phenomenal. And the community, Southeast Nebraska, Beatrice, you know, keeping that rolling and just the way it's laid out, it's so much fun.
0: Solid take by Billiter.
1: Billiter, Southwest, he's not taking a backseat to anybody.
0: And that'll send us to halftime. We're on pace for nearly 100 apiece. 53 for Red, 46 for Blue. After 2 quarters of play here in the Nebraska Coaches Association Senior Showcase. 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
6: Welcome back here to halftime of the Nebraska Coaches Association Senior Showcase here at Lincoln North Star High School. Brandon Aksmit, Andy Klass, and Alexis Markowski. Those are some familiar faces.
7: There really is, and I believe that was Coach Foster there on the right, correct? And I guess he had a hole-in-one during their golf outing a day ago. And, you know, I was talking with Alexis Markowski a moment ago, and I said, you know, that might have been a little bit of a bill afterwards, you know, what you're expected to pay for after that. But that's a bill you're kind of happy to pay for.
6: I think so. We'll take that. Of course, Jimmy Motes, familiar face in the coaching, umpiring, sports world.
7: A couple
6: of his players on the red team as well. So
7: he's one of the good ones. And that young man to his left, our right, he doesn't have to feel bad about anything. Everybody looks a little smaller next to Jimmy Motes there.
6: Give a few more years. He'll
7: there we go.
6: Well, and I guess 53-46 our score. What do you like from that first half? What do you see? What are your takeaways? How are you feeling?
7: Well, you know, right away, Red got out to quite a lead there, and they're running the court very well there. You saw some easy buckets, some runouts. Nate Kelly comes to mind, the way he was able to kind of get behind the defense. But give Blue a lot of credit. They made some adjustments there in the second quarter. They got out and scored some buckets in transition and kind of tightened up their defense. So a really fun back-and-forth game for this NCAA basketball showcase.
6: Well, with that, let's take a look at our Sartor Hamann Jewelers halftime highlights to review some of the many things that happened in that first half. Sartor Hamann Jewelers, where they have stunning engagement collections, exceptional diamonds, and dazzling gemstones. Red team starting things off. First, long ball knocked down by the big man, George Zeeble.
7: Zeeble working on that double-double, collected a couple rebounds as well, and here he is finishing at the rim. We're going to give him a dunk, okay? We're going to give him a dunk on that one.
6: Because he did the behind-the-back, we'll let that one slide. He's had about six rebounds, double-digit points. Blue answering back, working it inside. This time it was to Xavier Mitchell, his 2 points of the quarter.
7: Mitchell, a really nice ball fake there to clear things up.
6: Assist from McCoy Falkertz of Norris to Kobe Myers of Millard South. Red working together. More quick passing. Another three on the way. And it drops there for Kobe Myers again.
7: Nice feed up the court there for the Blue team. advancing the ball like we mentioned there in that second quarter.

0: Triple by Riley Meininger of Scotts Bluff as we're now in the second quarter. It was 28-16, red after one. Meininger again, this time showing off his passing ability. Count the basket. Brody Kaler of Johnson Brock with a strong finish.
1: Yeah, real strong finish there, able to take on the contact and still get the and one attempt as he waltzes there to the free throw line and able to finish the three-point play.
0: 53-46, your score. About 9 minutes left before we get this third quarter underway. Stay with us. You're at halftime of the Nebraska Coaches Association Senior Showcase here on News Channel Nebraska.
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5: I'll tell you what, I've seen plenty of aquatic centers like this over this summer. It was the first year my kids participated in competitive swimming, and okay, they loved it, Brandon. 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
4: If you don't follow us at NCN Sports, follow us now. 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
2: With News Channel Nebraska for your halftime report. I had an opportunity to talk to both head coaches at halftime to kind of see what their game plan is going into the final half of this basketball game. The blue team said that they're a little too stationary offensively and they needed to keep the ball out of the paint. They struggled rebounding, and in the second quarter there, they said that they used their athletic ability to the full advantage, and that's how they came back. Coach Junger said at halftime to the red team to continue to share the ball, keep moving, keep creating for each other, and keep making the right reads. They both said that they're going to mix up lineups. They don't want to play their players 10 minutes. They want to play them five. So I'm excited to see what that looks like in this next half. Brandon, back to you.
3: Thank you, Alexis. Excellent work, and looking forward to seeing how those adjustments translate here in the second half as we have about 2 minutes to go before we get to action. Let's highlight these coaches if we could.
4: Let's
3: because
4: do it.
3: It's well worth it. Because it's the Nebraska Coaches Association All-Star Game. So first off for the red team and Kyle Juergens for Scott. We referenced him earlier. He's doing some good things at Omaha Scott. And he's been there 13 years, 290 and 59. As you can see him actually in the bottom left of the score table of your screen. And five championships.
4: Yeah, been at it for a while, high level of success. And, you know, it's like a reload type of scenario there for Scott and what he's been able to do. And they do it the right way. It's a fun brand of basketball to watch. A lot of passing, a lot of ball movement. And everybody just kind of buys in to that program. You know, as assistant coach there, I'm kind of a fan of old Coach Nilsson there from Creighton Ryan. Used to have to play him year in and year out. He went to a small D2 school, as did I. And he was a multi-year starter, and we always knew we were in for it when we had to play a Springview out there. And Ryan Nilsson was a big part of that team.
3: And we also will talk about Bob Braithwaite of Wallace, 32 years, Andy. So the blue team's head coach, Bob Braithwaite, he's been doing it for a while as well. 444 wins, 245 losses. That's almost 700 games
4: He's
3: been the coach of. And
4: Jesse Gardner out of UTEN's his assistant.
3: There he is in there, middle of the.
4: Really is just a celebration of all the coaches that are part of this fantastic association, the NCAA, Nebraska Coaches Association. And what a way to kind of put a cap on some of these careers for the players. You know, at the selection committee, they don't have an easy job. It's made up of a lot of coaches. And it goes beyond just what you see on the hardwood, on the court. You know, and everyone speaks to that. And what an honor, not only for the coaches, but the players to get to be a part of this, because it's quite the process. And I will say it again, it's quite the honor to be selected to partake in this on your way out the door. And most of these guys are going to be playing at the next level, the collegiate level.
3: And Bob Braithwaite, I don't know how many people are in this rare era. This is the second time, though, that he's been allowed to and elected to coach this game. So congratulations to him on round two at the Coaches Association showcases. Derek Tonjes gets the scoring started here in the second half.
4: That head of lettuce out there, I'll have to give him, you know, about a 9.5 on that haircut, that dude. You know, he just knows how to wear it.
3: 9.5, rather. What do we take that as? There's a basket for Kelly, and he now has 6 points.
4: Just no nonsense. Always moving without the ball in his hands that time. A fabulous cut down the left side of the lane.
3: Sanders trying to get it inside to Geddick. So we'll see We'll diagnose how the coaches have broken up this second group.
4: Oh, no!
3: Garner Jr. unable to get that one to go. So the red and then blue answers on the other end with Micaiah Sanders. So.
4: Yeah, now both Sanders are out on the court together playing off of each other. This is, you got to feel like quite an advantage here for the blue squad.
3: Blue coming the other way.
4: Whoops.
3: Loses it. Connor Falkenberg now has it for red, and it's stolen again. 3-on-0. And there's an official dunk by Uzziah Sanders, who, again, it never ceases to amaze me at 5'11", how he can get up and throw it down that easily.
4: Yeah, I tell you, is there something in the water out there in Southwest Lincoln? I mean, all that whole starting lineup felt like they could play above the rim, and not only play above the rim, had some flair to their game.
3: In transition again.
4: But you see the body control there once he elevated, able to move the ball kind of freely from left hand to right hand, free himself up for an easy finish off the window. Boy, and what a run for the blue team to open up this second half. Just a one-point game now, Brandon.
3: Timeout on the court. We'll take a quick one as well. Stay with us, 55-54 here at Lincoln North Star.
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3: So a couple of back-to-back buckets for Blue, causing the timeout. Specifically, Uzziah Sanders. And it's an 8-2 run
4: for Blue.
3: Now it's Micaiah. 10-2 run for Blue here to start the half.
4: Oh, no. Look at this defense here from Blue. Jumping the passing lanes. Multiple turnovers. Oh, red returns the favor.
3: 5-on-2 the other way for red. Garner Jr. a little short. Amir Geddick. Okay. All right, there's some fireworks for the West Side product.
4: Oh, what a defensive move. There it is. Uzziah Sanders going up for the block.
3: Three just short. From Uzziah.
4: And you can just see how the ball is kind of freely flowing now, you could say, for the blue team. And you got to feel like that's kind of a product of having both Sanders, the twins, out on the court, kind of manning things and getting things going and turning defense into offense, quite frankly, generating some turnovers as well.
3: Nothing but net for Falkenberg. That's his third triple tonight.
4: Yeah, the Papillion La Vista South Titan with a quick stop and pop.
3: Xavier Mitchell.
4: Mitchell had a couple really nice plays to open up the game. He was part of that, the first six-man suit to start the game. And he got put in a couple tough defensive positions and came out smelling like a rose. I'm thinking of that 3-on-1 he
3: had. Mitchell, one of two players in this game not playing basketball at the next level, as he gets a steal there. He's going to be running track at Pittsburgh State.
4: Oh, my goodness. A gorilla.
3: As there's 2 points for Carson McDonald. So we have Mitchell, who's running track. The other player who's not going to be playing basketball, Houston Billiter of Southwest, he's going to Central Community College to play golf.
4: Okay.
3: So maybe he has a hole-in-one in his future. You're talking about the representative of the NCA who had that hole-in-one.
4: Oh, you, Coach Foster.
3: Coach Foster,
4: you know,
3: yes.
4: You talk to a young man like that, he'll

0: probably look at you and say, like, I already got like three hole in ones, okay?
1: Right. I should have known. Should have known. He could give one or two of those to me because right? I don't know if I'm ever going to have one of those. Is Derek Tonjes.
0: You know, Tonjes with a nice finish. We've been accustomed to seeing that from the former Blue Jay now, Ashlyn Greenwood. But a lot of these guys are multi-sport athletes, so it's, you know, it's not too surprising that some are going in track, golf, and then, you know, take your pick. I'm sure that we got a couple football players too.
1: Kelly pickpockets Geddick, and a huge swat by Uzziah Sanders denying Meininger.
0: You know, both those Sanders, they take it, it almost feels like they take it personal, don't they, defensively? Like, you're not going to get over top of me. You're not going to flush one down in front of me. There he is. Sanders kind of flexes. There's a smile.
1: That may be the first smile I've ever seen him do. Going up and not today.
0: Well, a little stare down.
1: Playing for keeps here at the Nebraska Coaches Association Showcase. It's 64-60, blue on top. Seeing some highlights here in this third quarter. Some blocks, some dunks. Style points there for Geddick.
0: And that was Sanders. That was Micaiah Sanders with the steal and the feed, the quick feed, getting the ball up the court to allow for showtime. I tell you what, this blue team has hit a second gear to open things up here in this second half, just dominating this third period.
1: And I have a feeling there's going to be some more showtime. The fans here, they're getting so excited, Andy. They want to jump in front of our cameras. We're going to have to get some security.
0: Yeah.
1: These out-of-control kids hopped up on Skittles and M&Ms.
0: Is that what it is?
1: I don't know.
0: Maybe they're just really
1: I'm
0: excited
1: to get off my lawn.
0: To see some high-level basketball here,
1: you
0: some
1: know,
0: all-star level basketball.
1: There's that, too.
0: Here at the NCAA Showcase.
1: Just past the halfway point here in the third quarter. Turnaround jumper, a little bit long. Rebounded by Isaac Couch.
0: And we saw that out of Zeeble in the first half, really doing a good job protecting that rim and finishing at the rim on the other end.
1: Makes the block, runs the court. Myers with the assist to the Zeeble alley-oop.
0: Yeah, and Myers had to kind of go and collect himself and be able to find Zeeble there as an outlet, quite an outlet there, the flush.
1: Inside to Piakowski, who has 10. He'll head to the line.
0: And so those are the plays right there that, you know, I've just really come to admire out of Piakowski's game. Nothing flashy, but just understanding where he's at, where the rim's at, getting position underneath the rim, boxing out, really forcing the foul there from number 43, Colby Myers. And Colby was even smiling like, yeah, I'm going to make you earn this one at the foul line.
1: Well, this third quarter, it's brought to you by Husker Rehab, where they treat the cause of the pain, not just the symptoms. Husker Rehab, our third quarter sponsor. Kowski knocks them both down. Working the ball deep, deep three.
0: Ooh.
1: No problem there for McCoy Folkerts.
0: See, and that's where you really got to make an adjustment or mental note defensively. You got to cover so much more of the court when every single guy out there has range like that.
1: Going for it again, this time a little short. Can't make them all.
0: A little bit of a heat check there, I think, and that's all right. Things start to tighten up. We're back to a one-point game with about 3.5 minutes left to go in this third quarter.
1: Brandon Axman, Andy Klassen, and Alexis Markowski with you for all of the action for the boys' showcase. Have a foul on the shot, so three free throws.
0: They're going to get Kaler
1: coming up
0: just after the shot around the release.

0: Crouch, the product out of UTAN, has his head coach as an assistant coach here at the NCAA Showcase. It's got to be a little bit of an advantage, wouldn't you think, having your coach on the staff?
1: Okay, so they ask for human interest or fun stories on the survey that these players fill out. And human interest for Isaac Couch. Here we go. I thought I lost my wallet dumpster diving for free donuts at Dunkin' Donuts with my friends.
0: Okay.
1: Turns out it fell out of my pocket in a friend's car. Hours of searching for it when sitting under the seat the whole time.
0: Oh, so he went through, him and his buddies had to go through a dumpster thinking they were going to find his wallet.
1: At Dunkin' Donuts.
0: Oh, boy.
1: And it was just in the car the whole time.
0: Oh, I'm just thinking of all that old grease.
1: Man, that's rough. Rough situation, but I appreciate that he felt comfortable enough to share that with us, to share to the state of Nebraska.
0: And the story had a happy ending,
1: it
0: right?
1: Did.
0: He got his donuts and his wallet.
1: I don't know what else he could want. Tyler Mick knocks down a three. He's in double digits.
0: Oh, Mick picking right back up where he left off. He started the game out scoring on fire for the blue team.
1: And there's Myers. Answering back, 67-70.
0: Nice feed. Oh, okay. Meyer able to go up and put one down. That's what that long rebound can do for you. Get behind the defense.
1: And he's there again.
0: And he's fed from Folkerts again. It looked like he was a little shook up after that last dunk. It was highly contested, but Folkert's like, no, you got to get back up, man. I got another assist for you.
1: Six quick points for Myers.
0: And the Red able to steal the lead back now, 71-70.
1: And there's Myers again. Why not?
0: Hey, ride that hot hand. Right now, the Red team not overthinking it, just finding number 43 out there. It's just kind of funny. We have 23, 53, 43, 13 out there.
1: All three.
0: Is that by design?
1: Knocking down threes, too. That's Corian Gallatin, his first basket of the night, the Millard North product.
0: Brody Kaler just didn't get the memo. He should be 33. What's going on?
1: Next time. Next time. Is there a 33? We need Eddie Linderman in there. He's 33.
0: There we go. Oh, nice take. Nice finish there for Blue. Wahoo, Cody Hesser.
1: That would have been 10 points in about 1 minute for Myers had he knocked that one down. Already has 13. Siebel rips it down, Myers is running the
0: court.
1: Look
0: out.
1: Good active hands by Billiter.
0: Wow.
1: Nice crossover by Mick, corner. Doesn't quite fall.
0: Boy, Red's got to feel pretty fortunate there. Mick with a heck of a drive, drew that defense in. Then you had one of the best three-point shooters in the state, Pietkowski, sitting in the corner there looking for his spot just off the mark.
1: I'm going back to the notes that I need to read. I need to amend something about Isaac Couch. So he didn't dumpster dive because he thought he lost his wallet at Dunkin' Donuts. According to his notes, he thought he lost his wallet, but it was because he was dumpster diving for donuts.
0: For the donuts.
1: Okay,
0: yes,
1: that didn't register with me at first. Okay, yeah, he was going.
0: Hey.
1: Okay.
0: And day old donuts from Dunkin'.
1: Hey.
0: I'm okay. All right, I'm okay.
1: No judging here. I just want to make sure I didn't.
0: That sounds more like
1: just a me comprehension thing.
0: Sounds more like a college story, doesn't
1: yes.
0: it? You know, a college freshman or sophomore looking for some free food.
1: You know, donuts are good, but I do prefer Krispy Kreme. Mm. I will say.
0: Mm-hmm.
1: Anyway, glad we got that sorted out to round out the third. That shot doesn't fall. It's a four-point game, 76-72, Red on top. Here at the Nebraska Coaches Association Showcase. Stay with us. We'll be back for the fourth quarter here on News Channel Nebraska. So this yellow jacket, it basically symbolizes that it's showtime.
2: The yellow jackets are a throwback to Monday Night Football.
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0: Howard Cosell.
1: That was the big broadcast in the country. 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
0: When News Channel Nebraska is covering a game, we want you to know that we take it seriously. We want to dress sharp. We have pride in what we do.
1: And we're going to wear those yellow jackets to show people. Now we're a little old school, but we're also the important broadcast of the night.
2: Hi, Alexis Markowski here with the one and only Bryce Myers. He is coached on the girls' side and the boys' side. His son is now playing in this event. What does this game mean to you and having players play in this game?
3: It's awesome to see. I mean, not just my son, but just watching all these kids that I've seen from 6, 7, 8 years old grow up and then be a part of this. It's just been really fun to watch everybody grow and play together. And you know, a lot of memories, a lot of friendships, and a lot of battles with a lot of these kids, and gotten to know them over the years. And just, it's a great event, and I'm really proud to watch it and be here and have my son be a part of it as well. It's great.
2: That's great. So your son, you don't get to coach him anymore. He's now moving on to the next level. How does that make you feel as a dad to now be in the stands and watch him and cheer him on, and you're not going to be on the sideline?
3: I think it's awesome. I mean, just, you know, growing up, and you try to give your kids the tools of, you know, show them what it takes to try to get to the next level and work hard and, show them all the things that they need to do. And then at a certain point, they have to decide if they want to do it or not. And, you know, he's been doing that and putting in a lot of work. And it's just going to be great to watch and sit in the way up top is where I like to sit and just watch and enjoy it. And it's great.
2: What will you miss most about coaching your son?
3: Just being around him every day, good and bad, and just talking through stuff, and you know, just being around him every day at practice is awesome, and I'll miss that a lot. Yeah.
2: Well, thank you, Bryce, and we wish you and your son nothing but the best of luck in his future.
4: Excellent work, Alexis. Let's turn it over to the PA for our teammate award. The first one for Red going to McCoy Folkerts.

0: Well, congratulations to our teammate awards going to Connor Falkenberg for red and Cody Hesser for blue. And again, you like the fact that that's something that they highlight. I think it's a cool thing that you're voted on by your peers.
1: Right.
0: It's not necessarily, I mean, everyone's an all-star, but it might not necessarily be the player who's the complete stat stuffer, but you're more than just a scorer. You're the complete package, the team player.
1: You know, kind of the glue guy in a setting like this. And you know, Cody Hesser in particular, a guy that we got to cover a number of times over at Wahoo. No surprise that a guy like that, multiple-year starter, and just one of those hard workers, you know, pick your narrative with a guy like Hesser. And congratulations on getting that award.
0: And there is the teammate award winner for the red, knocking down a three to start the fourth, Connor Falkenberg.
1: Impressive. Impressive player. Able to collect that award and then collect three more, right?
0: That puts him at, what's his total? He has four threes. That would be 12 points.
1: There's Gardner Jr. making amends for a couple misfires at the rim. No doubt that time. Nice touch off the window.
0: Inside, 2 points easily for Xavier Mitchell. That puts him at six.
1: Yeah, great patience there. And, you know, you mentioned he's going to be a gorilla at the next level for Pittsburgh State. He looks like a guy that could move, you know, up and down a track.
0: Long, lanky, 6'5".

0: for Sawyer
1: Smith.
0: Oh,
1: what a pass. My goodness.
0: Derek Tongis.
1: Sanders with the feed. Now, there's a couple of guys that have that undecided next to their names. I'm telling you, there's some coaches at the next level. Mm-hmm. They need to be on the phone here.
0: Yep. Sawyer Smith, one of them. Drives off the mark. Here comes Micaiah. He's blocked, but good trail by Tongis for two more.
1: And the strength, once again, with the ball in his hands there, multiple defenders trying to reach in and get it away. That's not going to work against a guy like Derek Tongis.
0: Short from three. Micaiah lays it off to Isaiah, who is going to the line. So interesting little side note here, like Micaiah and Uzziah, everyone knows what they did and we're doing with Lincoln Southwest, the Twins this past season. I don't have any further insight other than what was on the sheet, but they're going to different colleges to play.
1: Okay.
0: Micaiah is going to Garden City Community College.
1: Okay.
0: Uzziah is going to Coffeyville Community College.
1: All right.
0: So there's probably more to the story there related to what that is. And
1: you got the latest.
0: That's what I got from the Coaches Association.
1: You know, when Micaiah just came away with that loose ball rebound and he had Gardner Jr. backpedaling, and you could kind of see him think, oh, no, you don't need to press. You don't need to try.
0: Yeah. Well, here we are, one-point game, under eight to go.
1: And the hot hand enters back into the game here, Falkenberg, for the red team. As you mentioned, you know, kind of the start of the game, everybody gets equal playing time, and then as the game starts to kind of widen down, we're getting into the fourth quarter, both teams are kind of looking for, you know, that performer, who's stepping up, who's got that hot hand. As Mitchell re-enters the game for the blue team. Boy, he gives them athleticism, he gives them that height, that length. I think I would like him in the game as well, you know.
0: None of those things hurt to have out on the court. Tongis finding his teammate on the backdoor cut. Swung to the corner, just short from Mitchell.
1: Boy, and there's that extra pass, too.
0: There's Kelly in transition.
1: What an adjustment on the fly. Had to be quick up off the glass, able to do so. Boy, UNK, they got a steal there, mm-hmm. Nate Kelly.
0: Currently with 8 points tonight, there's Mitchell.
1: You know, I say that, I don't know the whole story. UNK is probably thinking, we've been recruiting him for 6 years. What do you mean
0: right.
1: We got a pass?
0: Super impressive, everything that Kelly was able to do in the Bearcats run this past season.
1: Well,
0: leading them to that Class B title.
1: Let's not forget state track, too. He was running the 200 at the state track
0: That's
1: meet
0: right.
1: that we got to cover not too long ago. Just a complete athlete.
0: Another basket there by Uzziah Sanders as Kelly attacks the rim.
1: Tongis got just enough of that ball.
0: Oops. And appreciate the authority in which Kissinger tried to throw that down.
1: Boy, what a blend we have here of highlights, you know, but also just a really good game, 84-83.
0: Be sure to stay tuned for our Player of the Game interview brought to you by Nebraska Orthopedic Center. Whether you're a healing destination, Cal Kissinger wanted to potentially be just that in his first triple of the night.
1: Oh, what a take. We've seen that a couple of times. Sawyer Smith getting to the rim in a hurry. Just exploiting the left side of the lane.
0: Timeout taken by Blue. 87-85, your score on the Aurora Cooperative scoreboard. 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
1: Welcome back, Brandon Axman, Andy Klass, and Alexis Markowski with you for this coverage of the Coaches Association Senior Showcase, brought to you and presented by Medica, Liberty First Credit Union, and Teammates Mentoring. Glad you've been with us for the Girls Showcase. We're now in the latter stages of the Boys. Just on the heels of doing the volleyball game, or match rather, last night. It has been a fun couple of days here at Lincoln North Star.
2: Really has. Just a couple phenomenal events. Great people, too.
1: There is Nate Kelly. He's now in double digits. Chance for the and one coming right at you.
2: Look at that late adjustment and still the wherewithal and the touch off the glass. My goodness. Kept his eyes up and on the rim the entire time, even though the defender was getting into him there.
1: Unable to knock down the three-point play, but we're knotted up at 87. So stay with blue.
2: Holkenberg showing some really good defense there. The lanky 6'6 forward. We're going to have a line change for the red team.
1: Fresh legs. It's the threes.
2: Yep. Yes, sir.
1: 13, 31, 23, 33, 43. Which is Folkerts, Kobe Myers, Eddie Linderman, Brody Kaler. As Shutt of Norfolk Catholic gets the basket.
2: Boy, that wasn't an easy move either. Had to spin around, go over top of a defender.
1: Shutt doing a great job representing Northeast Nebraska. He'll be staying close to home. We'll be playing at Wayne State College alongside Kobe Meyer.
2: Okay, the Wildcats. Okay. Boy, Hesse had a really nice anticipation steal there on the defensive end. Wasn't going to allow for that late dish.
1: Good take by Hesser. Did everything right except get it to drop.
2: Boy, we've seen a couple, you know, shots like that that kind of went around the rim and fell out. I don't know. Did North Star put in some new rims during the offseason here? Is it a little tight? What's going on here?
1: We're going to have to do some investigative journalism after this one as we have a foul on the rebound.
2: I think they're going to get Linderman. Omaha Scott Catholic going over the top, over the back. I like the demeanor, though. I like the hustle going for that rebound.
1: So we now have George Zeeble checking in. We had a dominant first quarter. About 8.6 rebounds. Currently at 11 points. As he re-enters. Nice move there by Piakowski to beat him.
2: Yeah, and Shutt had a really nice look with the high ball screen, but he thought better of it. Found Sutton, Piakowski for the bucket.
1: And there's Kaler on the other end scoring for Red. Under 4 minutes to play on the Aurora Cooperative scoreboard. Kaler playing some tough defense there.
2: The killer threes. They can make it happen in a hurry for the Red team.
1: Boy, Folkert's looking for the three, gets his own rebound, kicks it back out. And that one rattles home for Linderman.
2: You see how unselfish the red team is being with the ball right now, really working the ball around, forcing the blue team defensively to guard sideline to sideline. That's going to cause a timeout from the blue team and their coaching staff.
1: Full timeout for blue. We'll take one as well. 1 point game here at Lincoln North Star as we wind down here at the Nebraska Coaches Association Senior Showcase. Stay with us.
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0: separating them. We're nearing the century mark for both. 3 minutes to go. We may very well get there. Geddick going up for it. Red comes away with the ball. And here comes Gallatin, finds Folkerts. Three is short, offensive board by Myers.
1: Good spacing here for the red team.
0: No look pass, Zeeble, the easy finish at the rim.
1: It was that extra pass, Brandon, that made it look a little too easy that time for the red team.
0: Gives them a three-point cushion. Be sure to stay tuned for our pregame show as that three is off the mark. It's brought to you by Custom Sports. Postgame show brought to you by Custom Sports. From screen-printed t-shirts to sublimated jerseys, they have what your team needs. That's what McCoy Folkerts needed for his team, another three, and now Red's up six.
1: You know, he was looking for that shot, the previous possession on the other side, knew the defender was converging in on it, thought, hey, I can wait here for a little bit more open look, took full advantage.
0: Tonjes quick to answer back. That puts him in double digits with 10.
1: And that's good awareness from Tonjes because they have to get points here in a hurry. And just look at the headiness here of the red team, understanding the situation, bleeding some time, feels deliberate.
0: And then getting points as well. Linderman with the two.
1: You know, and didn't force it, right? Got into the lane, got the defender on his right hip, spun back around. And there's Sanders again, contesting a 6'9 defender for a rebound. You know, that's just one of the linchpins that you've kind of come to expect when you're covering Micaiah and Uzziah Sanders for Lincoln Southwest. The way they battle at the rim, doesn't matter your size, your height, they go up and get after it. Dead ball foul goes to the Blues. So they still have life here, only down two possessions. Oh, Tonja's just off the mark.
0: Whistle.
1: Oh, and we got a jump ball, so okay. Blue's going to keep the ball here. Okay, so a couple of breaks here down the stretch for the Blue team. And they don't need a three here, Brandon, but they want it. They got to come away with some points.
0: There's the three. Offensive board by Micaiah. Skying for it, doesn't fall.
1: So they'll have to see the battles at the rim, every rebound being highly contested. Nothing for free, even though it's an all-star game. It's the showcase. We're going to keep things very competitive down the stretch. I think we got
0: time
1: a red team.
0: Taken.
1: Yep.
0: All right. Full timeout. 40.4 seconds remaining. It's been a fun one. Blues in a little bit of trouble, but you got plenty of time in an all-star game. Only down six. It's
1: you really
0: certainly
1: do.
0: Not out of it.
1: And it just kind of gets back to that. All these players have played in games and scenarios, been in scenarios a lot of times at the state tournament type of level. As head coach Bob Arthwaite thinking, okay, let's really press it here, try to cause a turnover, get something done in the half court. If not, the question is, do we foul? Do we send them to the foul line, or do we try to play it straight up defense? Because the way the red team has been able to dictate pace, especially down the stretch here, you think they're aware of the clock. There's Coach Juergens, Kyle Juergens of Omaha Scut. He knows where they're at right now at this stage of the game. I wouldn't be surprised if the red team tries to bleed some time and really, you know, limit those possessions, those opportunities for the blue team to chip away at this six-point lead.
0: Well, here we go.
1: Full court pressure.
0: Yeah, I was going to say, we're not messing around now.
1: Uh-oh.
0: nearly get the steal, and they do.

0: Here comes Blue. Micaiah Sanders for the open three. And loose ball ends up in the hands of Folkerts.
1: Oh, look out.
0: Yeah, that'll be a foul. Blue ball.
1: Blue's still alive. They're still alive. And it's all through their defensive hustle. Got the look they were looking for. Sanders, a phenomenal job of pressing just enough to get that defense in, freeing up Piatkowski for that three that, oh man, nearly went in.
0: Little high, low, pick and roll, quick 2 points for Tongis. 12 points for Tongis now here in the half, but not sure it's going to be enough with only 4.1 to go.
1: A little back and forth there between Gallatin and Sanders. That's okay. We're talking about they're going to keep it competitive throughout this one.
0: Okay.
1: Loose ball foul. So okay, Blue's going to go to the line. Right, 4 seconds left to go.
0: Zaya with 14 points. Make it 15.
1: Quick word there from Tongis, talking a little strategy. I think he's saying, hey, miss it to the right. Yep.
0: And they're saying it's off of.
1: I mean, it appeared that that caught the red off.
0: Well, got to get a steal here. A foul on or prior to the inbound.
1: I'm going to have a, yep. Call it a holding foul, even though this isn't football. That's basically what we're getting after here.
0: And get it goes into the stands, but it's all right. Good to see.
1: Okay, so now it kind of works against them that they played a clean game here, the Blue team, and they couldn't get them to the bonus. Couldn't get them to the foul line.
0: And that will do it. The red team comes out victorious in the 2026 Nebraska Coaches Association Senior Showcase, 99-96, the final in a hard-fought, fun match.
1: That's a fantastic way to put it. Hard-fought, tight down to the end there. You know, everybody wanted to win. You could say everybody was a winner here. This is the showcase, right? The 46th year of the showcase. And all teams have all teammates and players here have a lot to be proud of. But it's the red team that does hold on down the stretch, 99-96.
0: Stay with us. Our post-game show is coming up next. 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
5: Welcome back, and thank you for joining us for this Boys High School All-Star Game. What an awesome game, very high scoring, very competitive. I'm here with Coach Juergens. What does it mean to coach in a game like this?
6: I mean, it's an honor. It's all about the experience and the relationships and trying to make, you know, the past 48 hours, you know, memorable for these guys so that, you know, it's something that's a highlight in their high school career.
5: You had two Scut Catholic boys on your team, Eddie Linderman and George Zeebel. What did it feel like to be able to coach them for one last time?
6: I mean, it was awesome, and that's one of the, you know, cherry on top. But all these guys were great the entire week. They, you know, put their egos in their pocket because they're all really good players, and they shared the basketball. They were fun to be around. They were great in practice, and that's kind of our message to them. Don't do anything different than we saw in practice, and I thought you saw that tonight.
5: Yeah, it was a very competitive game. Up next, we're going to have our player of the game, Connor Falkenberg. What do you have?
7: Oh, sorry.
5: No, I just have a question about Connor. What have you seen out of him the past 48 hours? What have you liked about his game? And he also won Most Valuable Teammate, so what do you have to say about that?
6: Well, I mean, he's obviously, you saw tonight, he's a great shooter. He really stretches the floor. I thought late in the year for his team, you know, he was huge in their success. And as far as the award, I just think his teammates saw throughout the week, he's kind of a quiet guy, but, I mean, a great teammate, a great supporter, you know, just a nice kid to be around and very well deserving of the award.
5: Well, thank you, Coach. We're going to send it over to Connor now. Thanks for your time. Connor, welcome. You had four threes. What does it take to make those shots and have the confidence to do that in an All-Star game?
8: Absolutely. That just comes from everybody, honestly, the reps that you put in the offseason for sure, but also just your teammates, your coaches instilling confidence in you throughout the entire course of these 2 days and through my entire high school career. Just keep shooting the next one. So.
5: Yeah, you had a fabulous career. This was your last game ever, the All-Star game you got selected for, and then also Most Valuable Teammate. What does being selected for both of those kind of mean for you?
8: Absolutely, yeah. I mean, it's an incredible honor, honestly. I mean, it's kind of, I mean, not necessarily the individual achievements, but being on these kind of stages and stuff is what you dream of as a little kid, and so it's so cool to be able to do it.
5: Yeah. What is going to be one memory that you're going to take with you the rest of your life from these past 48 hours?
8: There's going to be a lot, honestly. I mean, this game was awesome. It wasn't what I expected, honestly. It was way more competitive. It was up and down. It was fun. But just the teammates, the bonds you made over these past 48 hours, I would say.
5: That's awesome. Well, thank you, Connor. We're going to wrap this up with Brandon. So thank you guys for a fabulous evening, and I'm going to throw it back to Brandon.
0: Thank you, Alexis. Excellent. How about that? Her first time sideline reporting.
1: My goodness.
0: And, man, getting some good questions for Connor Falkenberg. Great answers by the young man. And
1: makes sense, right? We have All-Stars on the court, and we got All-Stars on the sideline within the broadcast.
0: Where do we land? Are we somewhere? We're like half All-Stars.
1: Oh, I'm just part of the show. I'm just trying not to screw it up.
0: I think you did all right there. It's been a lot of fun. We enjoyed being a part of this. Before we wrap up, let's take a look at our top plays from the boys' game. Nearly 100 points scored by both teams. So, without further ado, the top plays of the Nebraska Coaches Association All-Star Game Senior Showcase between Red and Blue at Lincoln North Star. Red were the victors for the girls team. What would we see on the boys? How about a three-pointer knockdown by the big man, George Zeebel of Scut, representing. He had 13 points in this one. Also has handles.
1: Yeah, fantastic job showing you the handles there. But his defense was so impressive, the way he was able to guard that rim and get paid off for some of those rebounds, a couple offensive boards.
0: Excellent dish here by the Blue. It makes an easy finish for Xavier Mitchell, who has eight, representing Alma. Then Red in transition. Basket goes to Kobe Myers of Millard South, who also finished in double digits with 13.
1: And there's another great showcase there of the Red team sharing the ball. And the player of the game, Folkerts, knocking down a three. Falkenberg.
0: Representing Papillion La Vista South. He was our player of the game. Also the teammate award for the Red at halftime, which we're about at. It would be 53-46 Red at the break, as that one knocked down by Riley Meininger of Scotts Bluff before halftime. Officially, Meininger with the assist, and the big man, Brody Kaler, representing Johnson Brock, the hoop and the home.

0: in the third quarter now, and Amir Gedik. Yes, that is well deserving of a replay, representing Westside. Two-handed windmill dunk.
1: And we saw that from the blue. They would get out in transition and get to the rim.
0: Not to be outdone, transition. Oop. Zeeble finishing it off with the assist from Myers. Things really started to open up in the second half. Myers had a stretch where he had like 8 points in 30 seconds, and that dunk was a part of it. Goes down hard. He actually got back up and scored another basket like 5 seconds later.
1: I was going to say his defense got him a turnover and another easy look at the rim.
0: So it's a two-point affair with just over 3 minutes to play. That triple would make it a one-point lead for Red. And then they started to really knock some things down. Norris's McCoy Folkerts holds the pose, knocks down the three, and Red would hold off Blue to win by three. 99-96, the final here at the Showcase.
1: You know, in that second to last highlight, what a special moment for, you know, Omaha Scott Catholic and their program as Linderman, senior, knocks down the three for his head coach, who was the head coach of the game here, Kyle Juergens. Just heard from him a moment ago talking about how special this event really is.
0: Let's quickly go down the point totals before upcoming broadcasts. Every single player on the roster scored. So McCoy Folkerts for Red, 5 points. Garner Jr. with 10 for Red. Corian Gallatin, 3. Nate Kelly, 10. Kobe Myers, 13. George Zeeble, 13. Brody Kaler, 7. Eddie Linderman, 7. Carson McDonald, 6. Riley Meiniger, 5. Connor Falkenberg, 12. And Sawyer Smith with 5 for the Red. Now to the Blue, 11 for Tyler Mick. Micaiah Sanders with 6. Cal Kissinger, 5. Xavier Mitchell, 8. Gavin Schutt, 4. Derek Tonjes, 12. Uzziah Sanders, 15. Houston Billiter with 5. Amir Gedik, 9. Cody has with 3 points, Isaac Couch 5, and Sutton Piakowski 14. Yeah. That's what an All-Star Game's all about.
1: Everybody got their name in the newspaper the morning after. You know, if I was ever in a game like this, I'd have to, like, make a penalty or something to make sure I was in the paper. These guys were all scoring at will at times, and what a phenomenal competitive game. I think everybody expected the highlights, but how about the defense and the competitive nature, especially down the stretch there in that fourth quarter?
0: Well, before we put our cap on things, upcoming broadcast on News Channel Nebraska. This is a week of first time doing the Showcase. We're doing professional soccer in Omaha on Saturday. We're at Morrison Stadium. It's the first ever international game for Union Omaha. FC Juarez is a team out of Mexico. They're coming to Omaha. We're televising it. Tune in at 6 o'clock for all of the soccer on Saturday. Morrison's a really fun venue as well. Then we are going to a parade the following week, the Wilbur Check Days Parade. Fun fact, normally on a Sunday, it's been moved up to a Saturday. Why? Because the Budweiser Clydesdales are going to be in town.
1: Sir.
0: And we want to get them in the parade. So tune in Saturday, the 1st, for the Check Days Parade if you're not going to be there in person. Then we have Legion Baseball State Finals up in Northeast Nebraska, Class C Seniors on Wednesday, August 5th. The Knox County Fair Beef Show, you know all about that. We'll be a part of that on the 16th. And then our first fall broadcast begins on August 20th with softball, Lincoln Northwest and Norfolk. It'll be here before we know it.
1: Where's the beef? It's on NCN.
0: That's right.
1: Literally.
0: Literally. Beef, Check Days, soccer, parade, softball. We got you covered. Also, if you haven't already, follow us on social, Facebook, X, Instagram, and YouTube. These two broadcasts from tonight, the volleyball match from yesterday, all of it's already there. You could have watched it live if you were here in person or you knew someone who was here in person, or you just want to watch this again.
1: Yes, sir.
0: Go to YouTube. You can rewatch everything right there, and should be a good time.
1: We are live on YouTube right now and all of our other handles. Give us a follow.
0: Well, with that, let's wrap things up here at Lincoln North Star. That puts a bow on the Nebraska Coaches Association Senior All-Star Showcase. Girls and boys games here at Lincoln North Star. Our first time doing it, along with volleyball yesterday. It was an absolute blast. Appreciated working with the Nebraska Coaches Association. And we are looking forward to doing the exact same thing for summers to come, covering these great games. Avid fans, great camera operators, production team. Shout out to Danny Connor, Paul Mason, and everybody involved. For Alexis Markowski, for Andy Klassen, I am Brandon Aksamit, signing off from Lincoln North Star, putting a bow on the Nebraska Coaches Association Showcase.
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12: We're staking with your most trusted and local newscast during the bottom half of the hour as we get into more of the top stories from around the state. Semi-crash closing down eastbound traffic on the interstate. The Seward County Sheriff's Office posting a picture of a semi crawling up the cement barricade about 7 miles west of Lincoln. Both lanes of traffic going east were diverted through Seward as law enforcement got the semi unstuck and towed before they were able to clear up the mess. It didn't take long. There were no reports of injuries. Going the wrong way is actually the right way. One Nebraska organization raising awareness in the fight against human trafficking. A convoy of 30 buses blocking traffic in Omaha, at one point driving in the wrong lane on purpose, going against the flow of traffic. It was a planned stunt in conjunction with city and law enforcement officials by nonprofit Project Harmony. Omaha Against Traffic is a new awareness campaign aimed at helping people better identify signs and stop trafficking. The stunt was part of a $12.5 million initiative involving dozens of agencies in and around Omaha. The convoy started at Burke High, working its way to Project Harmony's campus near 120th and Q, with east and westbound traffic being blocked by law enforcement at several intersections. Grand Island man seen on video getting into a physical altercation with students during a walkout has officially come to a plea agreement. 54-year-old Michael Brown has pleaded no contest to one count of assault causing injury, a Class 1 misdemeanor. The other two charges were dismissed. Now, Brown must report to the probation office to begin his pre-sentence investigation in Hall County. Ahead of his actual hearing, Brown had submitted a motion for a deferred judgment and be placed on probation, only to submit another motion to pull the deferred judgment and await his sentence. Brown will be back in court on October 1st to find out what his punishment is. A man who was accused of tipping off an alleged murderer on where to hide people who were killed was in court today. 28-year-old Matthew Licklider is currently facing three counts in connection to the murder of Roberto Tanner, Hannah Neville, and their unborn baby, who were found in Saunders County. Licklider allegedly telling the brother-in-law charged with murder, Sterling James, he knew of a spot where James could dump the bodies and they would not be found, according to court records. An arrest affidavit also says Licklider told James where to take the car belonging to the couple and drove him away after James used a torch to light the vehicle. Licklider returns to court on August 25th. Cozad man will spend decades in federal prison after being convicted of distributing meth in central and western Nebraska. 37-year-old Levi McAlvey was sentenced to 30 years in federal prison on two meth distribution convictions. Prosecutors say he sold meth to a confidential informant during two controlled buys in 2024. Evidence also showing he was responsible for distributing more than 25 kilos of meth throughout central and western Nebraska, according to prosecutors. McAlvey was also accused of using firearms and threats to discourage others from working with law enforcement. He will serve 7 years of supervised release following his prison sentence. Nebraska State Patrol is looking into the death of a suspect as part of an ongoing child exploitation investigation. At around 7 a.m. today, the NSP Tech Crimes Unit and Homeland Security Investigations were serving a warrant at a home in Marquette. Authorities on scene say they were attempting to contact 47-year-old Chad Lammerman, who went further into the home when he saw them arrive on his property. Gunshots were heard inside the house, and no one outside was hit or fired back, according to the NSP. The State Patrol SWAT team was called and eventually entered the home to find Lammerman dead from an apparent self-inflicted gunshot wound. No one else was in the home at the time of the incident. Coordinated effort by law enforcement results in dozens of weapons and tens of thousands of dollars being seized in Omaha. The FBI Omaha office was working a case with several other units as part of an operation called Summer Heat 2.0. This particular search warrant ended

0: with more than 70 guns and over $40,000 confiscated. Additionally, a man named Jose Gerardo Ruiz Alonso was arrested. The FBI Omaha office says they're bringing resources together to execute federal warrants on violent criminals, fugitives, and gangs across the country. Alaska man will face sentencing for his role in a string of burglaries in northeast Nebraska. 21-year-old Clifford Joss pleaded guilty in federal court to committing burglary in Indian Country. The U.S. attorney for Nebraska says Jost entered a garage in Bloomfield in December, stealing several items, including a game camera, deer mounts, and two utility terrain vehicles. He faces up to 20 years in prison and a fine of up to $250,000. Jost is also charged in Knox County with two felony burglary charges, stemming from incidents 2 days after the Bloomfield burglary. A 61-year-old Syracuse man has reached a plea agreement in a Sheridan County child sexual abuse material case. Francis Tyson, who also goes by Doug Tyson, pleaded no contest to two felony charges, possession of child sexual abuse material, and intentional child abuse without injury. Tyson had previously been charged with three felonies, including authorizing or causing a child sexual abuse material depiction, possession of child sexual abuse material, and intentional child abuse. According to court documents, Tyson is accused of soliciting and receiving nude images from a teenage girl. Records indicate he previously lived in Gordon and had recently moved. Sentencing is scheduled for August 11th. A Pine Ridge, South Dakota man is facing multiple felony charges in connection with an assault in Gordon from 2017, leaving a man seriously injured. Gordon police were called to an apartment in May of 2017 for a reported domestic disturbance. When an officer arrived, he found a man lying face down on the floor in a pool of blood with a cut to the back of his head. The woman renting the apartment telling police, now 34-year-old Jace Janice, repeatedly hit the man in the head with a rifle, then hit and stomped on him. The victim was taken to Gordon Memorial Hospital, where he received stitches and was later flown to Rapid City Regional for further treatment. Authorities were unable to locate Janice at the time. A warrant issued in July 2017 was served in June of this year. Janice is charged with second-degree assault, three more felonies, and two other misdemeanors.
1: I had gotten into a skateboarding accident and had gotten some treatment down where I'm from in Omaha. And after a surgery that had failed, I was recommended to this hospital, this place, and Dr. Mike, because I was told that this was a very rare type of injury and not a procedure that happens very often. He had harvested some bone from my knee and had applied it to my scaphoid. Everybody here has been very helpful. They brought me a long way from where I was at, which was not being able to move my hand as much as I can now. They were just very attentive and felt nice to know that they were there if I needed something. I'd say just make the trip out and come experience it for yourself. And once you come to experience this place, I think you'll agree that it's a good place.
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0: Thanks for joining us on News Channel Nebraska. Coming up this hour on NCN, guiding Nebraska football for 25 years, leading the Huskers to one of the greatest dynasties in the history of the college game and winning three national championships as a head coach. A special piece of legislation was passed this year to honor the great Tom Osborne, and it bore fruit today. A wildfire is sparking up near Lake Maloney this afternoon, bringing in crews from around the area and support from the State Patrol up in the sky. The murder trial continues for the Northeast Nebraska man accused of killing his father. Lawyers introducing body cam footage during today's portion of the trial. A Grand Island man who was seen on video getting into a physical altercation with students from Grand Island Senior High having a plea agreement date in court. A new development coming to the north side of Northeast Nebraska's largest city after approval on zoning regulations was given the green light by the city council.

0: The city of Hastings is looking to clean up some of the language used in its zoning regulations, and they're asking for thoughts from residents and business owners on what would be most beneficial to the community as a whole. The capital city of Nebraska, also serving as the international focal point for the high school finals rodeo, with all 50 states and a handful of nations being represented. A brief pitter-patter of rain falling in Kearney for a few moments during the morning. Not much else other than clouds for the rest of the day. Michael Shively joins us for the first time this hour with a check of the forecast.
1: Looking at the high temperatures from a warm in the west, cool in the east type of day here in Nebraska. 94 in Scottsbluff, 90 in Chadron. But when you look at the east, you see things like 67 in Grand Island, O'Neill, and Ainsworth. A lot cooler in the east, really quite comfortable. Overcast throughout the day. Staying that way overnight, cool in most places, upper 50s, low 60s, and some chance for precipitation overnight. You see out west, you're looking at the possibility of some severe weather, although nothing too crazy expected, and showers possible around the state. As far as tomorrow's concerned, 84 in Scottsbluff, 81 in Chadron, but when you look back to the east, not even 70 in Columbus, 72 in Norfolk, 71 in O'Neill, and expect the chance for some rain showers again throughout the day tomorrow.
0: Michael, thank you. We'll get back with him later for a longer version of the forecast in a little bit. For the time being, we're getting into the top stories from all around Nebraska. The most recognizable man in the history of the state is becoming the first in Nebraska to bestow the honor of being hung in the Hall of Fame while alive. Tom Osborne becomes the 28th member of the Nebraska Hall of Fame, and his bronze bust will adorn a hallway in the state capitol. A bill introduced during the past session was specifically concocted to get Osborne his recognition while he's still breathing, spearheaded by a former player, Governor Pillen. The legislation was tailored specifically to meet accomplishments only Osborne has met to accelerate where he was most certainly going to be after his death. The state law required anyone who's being considered to have been dead for 35 years.
2: A humble son of our state who has dedicated his life's work to our young people. A legendary college football coach whose teams delivered not just championships, but with them a rare loyalty that begot a pride of place that we Nebraskans had before never known.
3: Tom Osborne's the walk of the walk. And I think it's just extraordinarily appropriate that we give him the recognition of an incredible Hall of Fame for the state of Nebraska that we'll never, ever forget who Tom Osborne is.
0: Osborne was added unanimously by the commission, which includes Johnny the Jet Rogers. Among his many accomplishments include the founding of the Teammates Mentoring Program. Emergency evacuations were issued after a fire sparked up south of North Platte this afternoon. The call first went out at around 3:45 p.m. because flames were seen along Highway 83 about 5 miles south of town. Fire crews and other emergency personnel were attacking the blaze from the ground while getting a little help from above, courtesy of the Nebraska State Patrol. Winds were limited, allowing firefighters to surround the flames quickly and contain them within a couple of hours, canceling the evacuations issued for some residents. Flames were eliminated, and no damage has been reported to any structures nor injuries to humans. New evidence being presented in the trial of Carl Ruskamp, accused of murdering his father, Gerald. NCN's Tyler Murphy has the latest from the Wayne County Courthouse.
4: New details, intense moments filled the Wayne County courtroom Wednesday as prosecutors introduced key evidence. That included the original 911 call when Gerald Ruskamp was found shot and body cam footage from first responders who arrived on the scene. With the evidence, prosecutors tried painting a contrast in how family members reacted the day Gerald Ruskamp was killed. On September 7th, a single gunshot ended Gerald's life shortly after his son Carl called 911, telling dispatchers he walked inside after he heard a gunshot and found his father fatally wounded on the couch. A Cumming County deputy who responded to the scene testified that Carl's demeanor was unusually calm for a son who had just discovered his father shot to death.
5: like I said, his

0: mayor seemed slightly confused, but he gave me those answers that did not raise any concern for me at that time.
1: In body cam footage played for the jury, Deputy Tim Schultz is seen placing Carl in the back of a cruiser where he sat for over an hour. Schultz testified Carl was quiet and brief in his responses, a contrast to Carl's uncle Dwayne, who arrived visually emotional and was seen shouting at officers. Prosecutors also played 2 hours of video showing Carl inside that police cruiser. On tape, Carl can be heard maintaining his innocence, saying he has no idea who killed his father. But when he learned about Gerald's death, he became emotional.
2: Mom?
3: Yeah?
2: Is Gerald okay?
3: He's dead.
2: He's dead?
3: Yeah.
2: Oh my God.
1: The defense told me off camera that Carl was deeply disturbed seeing his father lying lifeless. They expect to be presenting their side of the story through Monday. In Wayne, Tyler Murphy, News Channel Nebraska.
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6: The tip in the jar. The overtime check. The Social Security you paid into. You earned it. And Pete Ricketts wants you to keep more of it. That's why Ricketts cut taxes on tips, cut taxes on overtime, and cut taxes again on Social Security benefits. For working Nebraskans, Pete Ricketts never met a tax he didn't.
4: Morning Mass is brought to you in part by these sponsors.
7: A Southeast Nebraska school system implementing a federal program to provide area kids with meals during the summer for the last couple of decades. Now the program is in its final week for this year. And NCN's Tim Hackett takes us inside the Fairbury Elementary Cafe to see how it impacts the area and the kids.
8: Every summer since 2004, Fairbury Public Schools has been providing free lunchtime meals and snacks to area children of all ages. A program that can make all the difference for kids and families in need of food when school is not in session.
9: There's a lot of parents that will say, you know, this is a lifesaver for them as far as groceries are concerned. We know that there are people in our community who really need this.
8: Jane Ryan is Fairbury's food services director, which she jokes has more to do with logistics than cooking. She's been running this school's summer food service program, a nationwide initiative executed by the USDA, for 18 summers. That program provides food to kids during the day, plus bagged breakfasts to take home for the next day, with the goal of making the Central Elementary Cafeteria a welcoming place for anyone who needs it.
9: We're just a government-run restaurant. That's how we are. You know, so we have our customers, and we treat them well, and, you know, we learn their names just like you do in a restaurant.
10: This program isn't just designed to benefit at-risk students or kids in economically challenging situations, but grade school students of all ages, even kids from out of town, anyone who might be in search of some extra sustenance during these summer months.
9: It's not just for the kids who really need it, it's for all kids, you know. And it doesn't make any difference if you have kids from out of town, you could bring those into summer food program too. It's for all kids.
8: This is the final week of the summer food service program for 2026, but there are still a couple of weeks before the start of the school year. For families still in need of food during that transition period, Ryan suggests tapping into local food banks. In the meantime, her staff of six will get a week off before they start

0: preparing the food plans for the upcoming fall semester.
1: If we're going to prepare meals for the staff before school starts, then we need to work my trainings and meetings in around that, and it's really kind of hard, so we're going to start a little earlier.
0: In Fairbury, Tim Hackett, News Channel Nebraska.
2: Trying to get a better, more logical approach to the way the city approves certain businesses is up for discussion in central Nebraska. As of now, the city of Hastings says they have very vague language when it comes to Airbnb rentals, along with other places like bars or liquor stores, even adult entertainment venues. Attempting to find ways to regulate those ventures is a goal for the city, and how to go about doing so in the future will require a little more oversight from city leadership. So a public forum is being held to get any additional input from business owners or residents this week.
3: We want to know what direction the community wants to go. We do not have regulations drafted. All we've looked at is what other communities are doing and what the state requires. But this is the point where the community can input their feedback. What do they want to see in Hastings? Because every community is going to be slightly different, and we want to make sure that these regulations are tailored to Hastings.
2: The city planner adds any current businesses will be grandfathered into the regulations already in place. Future establishments would be required to follow any new guidelines or restrictions. The meeting is being held at the city library tomorrow at 5 p.m. A small stretch of road in Hastings is in big need of repair. A water main break in late June caused asphalt to buckle and break apart in Hastings. It's only the length of a city block on South Street between Hastings and Lincoln Avenue. The section of road has been closed since the water main burst, and while the city says they were hopeful it could be reopened until construction started, the city's engineering and streets departments said there were too many defects. The city is hopeful to have it fixed by the 1st of September. Bids are opening July 29th.
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1: I'm Pete Ricketts, and I approve this message.
2: Allowing boys to play girl sports isn't just unfair, it's dangerous. But that's not what Dane Osborne thinks. Osborne refused to support Nebraska's Fairness for Girls Amendment, saying it was rooted in hate. And Osborne would allow boys to play girls' sports and use women's locker rooms. That's just plain wrong. He tries to hide his beliefs, but the truth is, Dane Osborne won't protect me, and he doesn't share our values.

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0: the North Platte, 91 versus 78 for the high. And the further east you get, the cooler it was. Grand Island, O'Neill, not even getting to the 70-degree mark today. On top of it, overcast conditions. Overnight, the lows getting into the low 60s, maybe the upper 50s, depending where you're at. A good cool down even out west, a 63 in Scott's Bluff. There is a little bit of chance of some severe weather out west tonight, but not too concerned about it. Showers elsewhere. Tomorrow's highs, we're looking at much of the same. Mid-70s for most of the state, not even getting to that mark in Columbus. A little bit warmer out west. Here is the severe weather outlook for tomorrow. Just a general chance, that's zero on the scale of five. So not a big concern in terms of severe weather, but do expect to get some rain in most parts of the state except for southwest Nebraska. But we're not expecting this to be a major rain unless you're in some isolated areas in the Nebraska Panhandle where there is a flood watch through tomorrow night. The rest of the state may be a quarter of an inch if you're lucky.
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3: We just thought we were helping her get some better sleep, and it turned out she had had cancer, and not just one, but two kinds. Her dad actually came with her to that appointment. I was like, it's pretty routine, just get her in so we can see if he also thinks she needs her tonsils out. And they called me and said, yes, Dr. Altman thinks her tonsils are enlarged, but there's another issue. When he was doing his thorough examination, masses felt different in her thyroid. And so that same day, he worked to get her in the ultrasound, and they got her right in the ultrasound and found, he described it as more nodules than actual thyroid. The day he had the call and tell me that it was cancer, he was very kind and patient with me as I asked my questions. Dr. Altman, for sure, is forever in our hearts.
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5: 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Got a great shot of a spectacular sunrise or sunset? How about an impressive look at a Nebraska thunderstorm? We want to see it. 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
7: The Hall County Courthouse is hosting a warrant wipeout day on August 21st. The city and county attorney says this is a chance for people who have a misdemeanor warrant or infraction charge they want to take care of, and they can do so without spending any time in jail if they are resolved. If there's an out-of-county felony, federal or other more serious warrant, those are not eligible to be wiped out on this day. For those who are unsure, contact a lawyer or the Hall County Public Defender's Office for clarification. And for anyone who makes it to downtown Grand Island, you can see the progress of the new addition on the east side of the Hall County Courthouse. Fauna Park in Grand Island has a new addition, and it has nothing to do with horse racing. A state historical marker now stands on the property, teaching about the park's history and its impact on Grand Island. The Hall County Historical Society said the marker traces the site's origins to a time before horse racing came to GI, when it was the site of the Fauna family farm. Fauna Park officials say the marker serves as a reminder of the property's significance to the area.
8: to have a state historical marker here and have the Hall County Historic

0: Historical Society promote this shows the appreciation of what Fawner Park, what Gus Fawner brought to Grand Island.
1: The Hall County Historical Society is planning an official dedication ceremony for the marker tomorrow at the park. Norfolk City Council approving an extreme blight analysis for an area south of Omaha Avenue and along South First Street. Val Grimes says an area must have a poverty rate of at least 15% to qualify for an extreme blight analysis. Officials say the proposed area has a poverty rate of over 20%, exceeding the threshold required for the designation. The council approved the study on a 5-0 vote. Mayor Shane Clausen says the hope is the analysis will lead to economic development on Norfolk's south side. Zoning change allowing more homes to be built on the north side of Norfolk passing through the city council meeting. The council voted 6-0 to approve a zoning change for 12 acres of land located north of Sheridan Drive and west of North 25th Street. The land will be converted from an agricultural district to a 1- and 2- family residential district. This will be the fourth edition and final plat of a residential neighborhood called Blackberry Heights. Stephen Ray Makers at Granville Custom Homes says the company will be building 20 single-family homes and 12 townhouses as part of an extension of North 26th Street.
2: Nebraska is home. It's home for you and us. News Channel Nebraska is the only news channel dedicated to serving the entire state of Nebraska. This is Nebraska, and Nebraska is home.
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9: 105 degree temperature we had just 2 days ago in Norfolk. Check out the high today in northeast Nebraska. Norfolk getting just to 71, 73 in Columbus, 70. Is all in the capital city, not even reaching that point in other parts of the state. As far as the lows overnight, a decent cool down. You're getting to the upper 50s, maybe into the 60s, depending where you're at in Nebraska. Even out west, seeing some changes there where it's cooling down a little bit. This is the satellite radar leading up to about mid-evening. So you see some of the rain that moved through the state today, particularly in the north. Southwest and south central Nebraska, missed you today. Not severe weather going through, but decent showers, especially in southeast Nebraska. You see some yellow on that satellite radar. Good to get some rain across Nebraska today. Expecting to see some tomorrow too. Maybe a chance of getting severe overnight tonight in

0: Scottsbluff and Chadron. The rest of the state, good showers overnight into tomorrow morning and leading to some cooler temperatures, at least out west, 84 for Scottsbluff, 81 in Chadron. In the eastern part of the state, much of the same, low 70s, maybe not quite getting that hot in Columbus. So another comfortable day expected on Thursday, although there could be some showers throughout the day, not expecting much in the severe potential. Checking out your extended forecast, those nice couple of days, 72, 82 for northeast Nebraska, then it's triple digits and trouble come Sunday and Monday, because it's not just 100, it's a little beyond that. Southeast Nebraska, triple digits after some calm and cool days. In central Nebraska, you see the same type of thing going on, where there's that heat up occurring Saturday, Sunday, and Monday. Tuesday, Wednesday of next week, more seasonal with the 93 and 91 for the highs, lows getting into the 60s, but you have to deal with some serious heat before then. As far as northwest Nebraska is concerned, cools down a bit for Thursday, but it's right back up to the heat. It's been exceptionally hot in that area. We're hopeful that maybe that weather does bring some rain to lessen the chance for fire outbreaks, because you look at something like Sunday, where there's not humidity in northwest Nebraska, and 106 could be dangerous. Southwest Nebraska, oh, that Monday temperature, that'll strike fear in about anybody. So enjoy the cool next couple of days, because the extreme heat will return over the weekend.
1: Council is given the go-ahead on the final phase of a major trail project. The city council approving a $150,000+ bid for the Iron Horse Trail project. Construction on the final phase is expected to wrap up by the end of the year. When it's done, the trail will be an almost mile-long loop around Iron Horse Lake and include a link with the nearby Halligan Canal Trail. Is it a sign of the times, a sign of summer, or no sign at all? Nebraska's five casinos submitting less than $5 million of taxes to the Racing and Gaming Commission for the first time in 2026. Only Lake Mack Casino and Resort saw an increase from last month, and it was actually the highest month all time for the Ogallala establishment. They brought in over $240,000 for the first time and nearly reached $170,000 going to the Property Tax Credit Cash Fund. Their two-day racing event was held in July, which could be a new record next month. As for the other gambling palaces, they all took a step back, some of them sizable. Warhorse Lincoln went in reverse nearly $225,000 from last month and couldn't even top $1.4 million. They've gone well over $1.5 million every month of this year. Grand Island Casino Resort having its second worst month of the year, slipping below $1 million for the first time since January in total tax. Still, another big haul heading to the state coffers, nearly $3.5 million going directly towards the Property Tax Credit Cash Fund, now exceeding $22 million for the year, and the total tax resides just over $100,000 from reaching $32 million. A Nebraska county is using a new app to help residents receive emergency alerts in their preferred language. Douglas County launching ReachWell, a free mobile app letting users receive emergency alerts in more than 130 languages. Last year, the National Weather Service stopped translating weather alerts into multiple languages. Now, Douglas County officials say the app helps fill the gap, allowing residents to receive alerts for tornadoes, severe thunderstorms, and other life-threatening emergencies in the language they prefer.
2: By us pushing this out, rolling this out, it will give people the opportunity to receive that important information, potentially life safety issues, in the language that they read and understand best.
1: If you would like to access alerts in multiple languages, download the ReachWell app, allow notifications, choose your preferred language, and add the Douglas Omaha Alerts channel. Once it's set up, you'll receive emergency alerts in the language you selected whenever they're issued. We're still in the full throat of summer, and more 100-degree days are heading here this weekend. The arid summer is drying up water sources across the state, and one of Nebraska's top summer destinations is feeling the heat. The depth of water at Lake McConaughey is not responding well to the drought, so Nebraska Game and Parks is doing something to keep it accessible. Officials say they have prepared the sand roadway to Spillway Bay to use the emergency boat ramp built in 2006, the last time the water was this low. If they get federal approval, Game and Parks will move the sand from the ramp so boats can be launched easier. Pending approval,

0: efficiently. They're going to impose an odd, even long watering system for those who live in the city, while limiting any use between the hours of 10 a.m. and 9 p.m. City leaders say if the regulations are not followed, a stage 3 will be put in place and all outdoor water use will be banned. You can watch a full replay of the NCAA All-Star Volleyball game on our YouTube or Facebook page. Just search News Channel Nebraska. As for the weather, much calmer temperatures, but the weekend is looking hot. Michael Shively joins us once again with a check of the forecast.
1: Looking at the high temperatures from a warm in the west, cool in the east type of day here in Nebraska. 94 in Scottsbluff, 90 in Chadron, but when you look at the east, you see things like 67 in Grand Island, O'Neill, and Ainsworth. A lot cooler in the east, really quite comfortable, overcast throughout the day. Staying that way overnight, cool in most places, upper 50s, low 60s, and some chance for precipitation overnight. You see out west, you're looking at the possibility of some severe weather, although nothing too crazy expected, and showers possible around the state. As far as tomorrow's concerned, 84 in Scottsbluff, 81 in Chadron, but when you look back to the east, not even 70 in Columbus, 72 in Norfolk, 71 in O'Neill, and expect the chance for some rain showers again throughout the day tomorrow.
0: Michael, thanks, and if you didn't get the forecast you were looking for, stick around. He'll be back in around 10 minutes for another round with Mother Nature.
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0: And local newscast during the bottom half of the hour as we get into more of the top stories from around the state. Semi-crash closing down eastbound traffic on the interstate. The Seward County Sheriff's Office posting a picture of a semi crawling up the cement barricade about 7 miles west of Lincoln. Both lanes of traffic going east were diverted through Seward as law enforcement got the semi unstuck and towed before they were able to clear up the mess. It didn't take long. There were no reports of injuries. Going the wrong way is actually the right way. One Nebraska organization raising awareness in the fight against human trafficking. A convoy of 30 buses blocking traffic in Omaha, at one point driving in the wrong lane on purpose, going against the flow of traffic. It was a planned stunt in conjunction with city and law enforcement officials by nonprofit Project Harmony. Omaha Against Traffic is a new awareness campaign aimed at helping people better identify signs and stop trafficking. The stunt was part of a $12.5 million initiative involving dozens of agencies in and around Omaha. The convoy started at Burke High, working its way to Project Harmony's campus near 120th and Q, with east and westbound traffic being blocked by law enforcement at several intersections. Grand Island man seen on video getting into a physical altercation with students during a walkout has officially come to a plea agreement. 54-year-old Michael Brown has pleaded no contest to one count of assault causing injury, a Class 1 misdemeanor. The other two charges were dismissed. Now, Brown must report to the probation office to begin his pre-sentence investigation in Hall County. Ahead of his actual hearing, Brown had submitted a motion for a deferred judgment and be placed on probation, only to submit another motion to pull the deferred judgment and await his sentence. Brown will be back in court on October 1st to find out what his punishment is. A man who was accused of tipping off an alleged murderer on where to hide people who were killed was in court today. 28-year-old Matthew Licklider is currently facing three counts in connection to the murder of Roberto Tanner, Hannah Neville, and their unborn baby, who were found in Saunders County. Licklider allegedly telling the brother-in-law charged with murder, Sterling James, he knew of a spot where James could dump the bodies and they would not be found, according to court records. An arrest affidavit also says Licklider told James where to take the car belonging to the couple and drove him away after James used a torch to light the vehicle. Licklider returns to court on August 25th. Cozad man will spend decades in federal prison after being convicted of distributing meth in central and western Nebraska. 37-year-old Levi McAlvey was sentenced to 30 years in federal prison on two meth distribution convictions. Prosecutors say he sold meth to a confidential informant during two controlled buys in 2024. Evidence also showing he was responsible for distributing more than 25 kilos of meth throughout central and western Nebraska, according to prosecutors. McAlvey was also accused of using firearms and threats to discourage others from working with law enforcement. He will serve 7 years of supervised release following his prison sentence.

0: Alaska State Patrol is looking into the death of a suspect as part of an ongoing child exploitation investigation. At around 7 a.m. today, the NSP Tech Crimes Unit and Homeland Security Investigations were serving a warrant at a home in Marquette. Authorities on scene say they were attempting to contact 47-year-old Chad Lammerman, who went further into the home when he saw them arrive on his property. Gunshots were heard inside the house, and no one outside was hit or fired back, according to the NSP. The State Patrol SWAT team was called and eventually entered the home to find Lammerman dead from an apparent self-inflicted gunshot wound. No one else was in the home at the time of the incident. Coordinated effort by law enforcement results in dozens of weapons and tens of thousands of dollars being seized in Omaha. The FBI Omaha office was working a case with several other units as part of an operation called Summer Heat 2.0. This particular search warrant ended with more than 70 guns and over $40,000 confiscated. Additionally, a man named Jose Gerardo Ruiz Alonso was arrested. The FBI Omaha office says they're bringing resources together to execute federal warrants on violent criminals, fugitives, and gangs across the country. Alaska man will face sentencing for his role in a string of burglaries in northeast Nebraska. 21-year-old Clifford Jost pleaded guilty in federal court to committing burglary in Indian Country. The U.S. Attorney for Nebraska says Jost entered a garage in Bloomfield in December, stealing several items including a game camera, deer mounts, and two utility terrain vehicles. He faces up to 20 years in prison and a fine of up to $250,000. Jost is also charged in Knox County with two felony burglary charges, stemming from incidents 2 days after the Bloomfield burglary. A 61-year-old Syracuse man has reached a plea agreement in a Sheridan County child sexual abuse material case. Francis Tyson, who also goes by Doug Tyson, pleaded no contest to two felony charges, possession of child sexual abuse material, and intentional child abuse without injury. Tyson had previously been charged with three felonies, including authorizing or causing a child sexual abuse material depiction, possession of child sexual abuse material, and intentional child abuse. According to court documents, Tyson is accused of soliciting and receiving nude images from a teenage girl. Records indicate he previously lived in Gordon and had recently moved. Sentencing is scheduled for August 11th. A Pine Ridge, South Dakota man is facing multiple felony charges in connection with an assault in Gordon from 2017, leaving a man seriously injured. Gordon police were called to an apartment in May of 2017 for a reported domestic disturbance. When an officer arrived, he found a man lying face down on the floor in a pool of blood with a cut to the back of his head. The woman renting the apartment telling police, now 34-year-old Jace Janis, repeatedly hit the man in the head with a rifle, then hit and stomped on him. The victim was taken to Gordon Memorial Hospital, where he received stitches and was later flown to Rapid City Regional for further treatment. Authorities were unable to locate Janice at the time. A warrant issued in July 2017 was served in June of this year. Janice is charged with second-degree assault, three more felonies, and two other misdemeanors. With a fuller version of the forecast for all corners of the Cornhusker State, right here on NCN.
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2: Nebraska, 94 for the folks in Scotts Bluff, hot in the west, but a really big transition happening, you know, right about here between Imperial and North Platte, 91 versus 78 for the high. And the further east you get, the cooler it was. Grand Island, O'Neill, not even getting to the 70-degree mark today. On top of it, overcast conditions. Overnight, the lows getting into the low 60s, maybe the upper 50s, depending where you're at. A good cool down even out west, a 63 in Scotts Bluff. There is a little bit of chance of some severe weather out west tonight, but not too concerned about it. Showers elsewhere. Tomorrow's highs, we're looking at much of the same. Mid-70s for most of the state, not even getting to that mark in Columbus. A little bit warmer out west. Here is the severe weather outlook for tomorrow. Just a general chance, that's zero on the scale of five, so not a big concern in terms of severe weather, but do expect to get some rain in most parts of the state except for southwest Nebraska. But we're not expecting this to be a major rain unless you're in some isolated areas in the Nebraska Panhandle where there is a flood watch through tomorrow night. The rest of the state, maybe a quarter of an inch if you're lucky.

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9: So what was the reason for the drop that we saw in the cash market? I'm Susan Littlefield with the American Ag Network. Brad Coyma with Coyma, Coyma & Varlick out of Sioux Center, Iowa, weighs in on this cattle trade.
10: Nebraska, Iowa, the north, the place that Sterling negotiates for cattle, the area of the United States in the cattle belt that still does price discovery, sets the pace, as it were. We're going to lose Soderton, Pennsylvania, probably not as big a deal as the Lexington plant that's been dark now for quite a while. And don't forget about Fort Morgan. While they're on strike, not closed, they're not killing any cattle. So you all of a sudden now you've lost a couple of pretty big kill capacity deals in Lexington and in Fort Morgan. A lot of those cattle, particularly the cattle that used to go to Lexington, were almost all formula priced cattle. In other words, captive supply cattle, relationship cattle, call them whatever you want to, cattle that the packer didn't have to bid on. Well, those cattle went somewhere else. Okay. And I think anybody that's kind of in the know knows where they went to, probably one of two places, because those places are noticeably absent from participating in the cash market again, you know. So then on top of that, if you're a Cargill customer and you're used to bringing your cattle to Fort Morgan, well, they have to go somewhere else too, you know. So a noticeable difference in the participation by a couple of those big packers in my neck of the woods. Now, there are some other packers, but it takes two to tango. You know, I mean, the best market happens when there's competition, obviously, by more than just one packer. So is that a problem? That's a problem. We talked about the bad margins. And again, I'm not a captain cheerleader of their pity club for the packer. But the reality is that the margins have gotten, after the 4th of July, we worried about. I was concerned about.
9: I'm Susan Littlefield reporting.
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12: And News Channel Nebraska partnering up for the first time to present the NCAA All-Star Games, featuring some of the best volleyball seniors from all six classes across the state. It took five sets for the Blue to come away victorious.
13: It took five sets to get it done. NCAA and Jake Bartek, he was there last night, the NCAA Volleyball All-Star Game. Jake, what'd you think of its first appearance on NCN and, more importantly, the kids who were playing?
14: Yeah, I thought it was awesome. I mean, I think it proves what everybody kind of already knows about Nebraska. Nebraska is the state of volleyball. I mean, you had teams for just full teams, like literally full roster teams there in the stand supporting maybe just one player that was playing in that game. And, you know, you would hear the team chant, you would hear the crowd, you know, you'd hear the schools cheer whenever their player would do something good. And I think, you know, a lot of those girls are going to play.

0: play college volleyball, obviously. And there's some that are going to college and have other plans or haven't decided yet. But I will say this, I think some of the girls that are in that were in that game, they might be starting out at a small school, but I wouldn't be surprised if some of them jump up to a bigger name with the way the transfer portal operates, because I think they're good enough to do so.
1: I think it's great that you got kids from Omaha, kids from Lincoln, obviously larger population, more to pick from. You got a kid from Shelton, Erin Gegg, playing volleyball with some of the elites that she obviously didn't get to compete against during the regular season.
0: Yeah, and I talked to her a couple of times this week. I mean, I interviewed her during the game last night, and then I interviewed her at practice the day before. And that's kind of why I wanted to talk to her a little bit, is exactly what you just said. She's one of the best players in the state, but she's not in the metro area. You know, I mean, just her size and her wingspan, I think, makes her really talented. And she's obviously going to Hastings for basketball as well. But one of the things Andrew Worley, the red team coach, told me both last night and at practice the day before is, there's really not much of a discrepancy between Class A to Class D2. Everybody there was really, really good. And I think it just shows that Nebraska is the state of volleyball, and they're the state of volleyball for a reason, not just the Huskers.
1: It was a lot of fun. We got two more games coming up tonight on NCN. Girls basketball at 6, boys basketball at 8. There's another high school event that's happening, and it's got the attention from not just Nebraska. This is worldwide down in Lincoln.
0: Yeah, I think it's 5 foreign countries that are in Lincoln, and representatives from all 50 states this week have been at the National High School Rodeo Finals at the Sand Hills Global Event Center. I was out there today doing a story. I got to talk to a pair of Nebraska kids, one gal from Bloomfield, then a bull rider from Valentine. You'll obviously see that story here. But I tell you what, man, look. I'm from Chicago, right? I'm not going to try to pretend that I'm some sort of cowboy or some sort of rancher, because I'm not, but I love rodeos. I've actually been to like half a dozen. And I really liked this one because there was a lot of stuff going on at once. You know, and when you go to rodeos, like just a PBR event, you just got just bull riding. You got one rider, and that's cool because everybody gets the attention right on them. But this was really neat by the respect of, you looked one way, you had goat tying. You looked the other, you had bull riding. You had cutting horses. You had pole bending. I mean, there was a lot going on. There were a lot of people all just kind of enjoying, I think, a lifestyle that's pretty important to people in Nebraska.
1: I was lucky. I grew up in Colorado, close to Greeley for the Greeley Stampede, close to Cheyenne for the Cheyenne Frontier Days. Those are two of the bigger rodeos on the circuit. And then I worked in Wyoming for a little bit, so I got to cover the College National Finals rodeo that was in Casper every single year. Rodeo has certainly got a soft spot in my heart as well. I don't know if I would ever be able to compete in any of the sports, though.
0: I tell you what, it makes me, I don't think I should, because I don't think I'd probably fare too well, but man, being out there makes me really want to try it.
1: I mean, I've gotten bucked off a horse twice. The third time I had the stirrup break on me, and I luckily stayed on. I just haven't had good luck with horses. Got stepped on my head once by a horse.
0: Maybe it's best to stay away then, Dave.
1: I shall. NCN's Jake Warteki, you do the same.
0: We'll see. Thanks, Dave.
2: All the rides throughout the season were leading up to this week for young cowboys and cowgirls. The National High School Finals Rodeo is an international event, and it could not be held at a better site. NCN's Jake Bartecki reports from the Sand Hills Global Event Center in Lincoln.
0: For young cowboys and cowgirls across the world, the stakes don't get much higher than this week in Lincoln. The National High School Rodeo Finals has made its return to Nebraska, which is a special feeling for the competitors from the Cornhusker State.
3: It's pretty cool. I mean, it's kind of a once-in-a-lifetime deal.
4: It's really good, yeah. Bringing a lot of money into the state and into the town of Lincoln.
0: This year's event features competitors from all 50 states and 5 different countries. Bloomfield, Nebraska native Callie Olson, a 2024 Nebraska Rodeo champion, took part in the Rain Cowhorse Run on Wednesday morning. She's traveled a lot for rodeo in the past and is happy to be able to represent her home state in her home state.
4: Yeah, it's really great. It was only 3.5 hour drive down here. It's been a little hot, but overall it's been really good.
0: Parker Chavez of Valentine has been riding bulls all his life. Being on the big stage in his home state means a lot to him because he can be a role model to the sport's next generation from Western Nebraska.
3: When you get put up on that big screen, I mean, you're just kind of everybody's looking up to you, all those little kids from back home and everybody's just rooting for you.
0: Chavez

0: Lopez hails from an area of the state where bull riders have been able to make quite a name for themselves. Gordon native Connor Halverson currently rides in the PBR. Putting Western Nebraska on the bull riding map is something Chavez takes pride in.
1: It's pretty cool. I mean, even like there's a couple guys up north in South Dakota that I go and to their house and get on bulls like Riley Shippey and Riggin Shippey, their place. I went up there a couple times and they're just great mentors and everything.
0: In Lincoln, Jake Bartecki, News Channel Nebraska.
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3: Nebraska, first thinking about what happened today with those high temperatures. 90s in the Nebraska Panhandle and southwest Nebraska, but the rest of the state, exceptionally mild for this time of year. And certainly when you think about that 105 degree temperature we had just 2 days ago in Norfolk, check out the high today in northeast Nebraska. Norfolk getting just to 71, 73 in Columbus, 70 is all in the capital city, not even reaching that point in other parts of the state. As far as the lows overnight, a decent cool down. You're getting to the upper 50s, maybe into the 60s, depending where you're at in Nebraska. Even out west, seeing some changes there where it's cooling down a little bit. This is the satellite radar leading up to about mid-evening. So you see some of the rain that moved through the state today, particularly in the north. Southwest and south central Nebraska, missed you today. Not severe weather going through, but decent showers, especially in southeast Nebraska. You see some yellow on that satellite radar. Good to get some rain across Nebraska today. Expecting to see some tomorrow too. Maybe a chance of getting severe overnight tonight in Scotts Bluff and Chadron. The rest of the state, good showers overnight into tomorrow morning, and leading to some cooler temperatures, at least out west, 84 for Scotts Bluff, 81 in Chadron. In the eastern part of the state, much of the same, low 70s, maybe not quite getting that hot in Columbus. So another comfortable day expected on Thursday, although there could be some showers throughout the day, not expecting much in the severe potential. Checking out your extended forecast, those nice couple of days, 72, 82 for northeast Nebraska, then it's triple digits and trouble come Sunday and Monday, because it's not just 100, it's a little beyond that. Southeast Nebraska, triple digits after some calm and cool days. In central Nebraska, you see the same type of thing going on where there's that heat up occurring Saturday, Sunday, and Monday. Tuesday, Wednesday of next week, more seasonal with the 93 and 91 for the highs, lows getting into the 60s, but you have to deal with some serious heat before then. As far as northwest Nebraska is concerned, cools down a bit for Thursday, but it's right back up to the heat. It's been exceptionally hot in that area. We're hopeful that maybe that weather does bring some rain to lessen the chance for fire outbreaks, because you look at something like Sunday, where there's not humidity in northwest Nebraska, and 106 could be dangerous. Southwest Nebraska, well, that Monday temperature, that'll strike fear in about anybody. So enjoy the cool next couple of days, because the extreme heat will return over the weekend.
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13: Scan QR codes on Spirit of Nebraska posters for a chance to win a $100 ethanol gas card and vote for Best Of. 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

0: Nebraska gearing up to compete this weekend at the USA Track and Field National Championships. Lily Novacek and Nolan Studley won NCAA Division II titles in their field events this spring. And hey, they aren't done yet. Novacek, a Kearney High graduate, recently completing her time at UNK as a two-time women's hammer throw champ. Now embarking on a professional competition, she says she's excited to have the chance to compete among America's best.
1: I'm a competitor, so I'm going there to learn and just compete as hard as I can. I can't control what anyone else does in the ring. I can only control what I do and what I have done leading up to this. So I'm just trying to go in there with an open mind and embrace the entire experience.
0: Studley living up to his name, entering nationals after winning the men's high jump to complete his junior campaign at UNK. The Hastings native said he sees the opportunity as a chance to learn from the best.
2: Yeah, I definitely just want to learn how to, you know, stay composed in such a high-pressure environment. And there's going to be a lot of great high jumpers there. So, you know, any little tip or trick that I can learn from them would also help.
0: Novacek and Studley are competing on Friday in New York City, along with fellow UNK alum Wes Ferguson, who's entered in the 800-meter run. Thanks for making NCN your choice for coverage of local stories mattering to you. From Norfolk to Valentine, Sydney, to Townsend in the Southeast, and right here in the Tri-Cities, we are News Channel Nebraska. Here for Nebraska, here for you.

0: Thanks for joining us on News Channel Nebraska. Coming up this hour on NCN, guiding Nebraska football for 25 years, leading the Huskers to one of the greatest dynasties in the history of the college game and winning three national championships as a head coach. A special piece of legislation was passed this year to honor the great Tom Osborne, and it bore fruit today. A wildfire sparking up near Lake Maloney this afternoon, bringing in crews from around the area and support from the State Patrol up in the sky. The murder trial continues for the Northeast Nebraska man accused of killing his father. Lawyers introducing body cam footage during today's portion of the trial. A Grand Island man who was seen on video getting into a physical altercation with students from Grand Island Senior High having a plea agreement date in court. A new development coming to the north side of Northeast Nebraska's largest city after approval on zoning regulations was given the green light by the city council. The city of Hastings is looking to clean up some of the language used in its zoning regulations, and they're asking for thoughts from residents and business owners on what would be most beneficial to the community as a whole. The capital city of Nebraska, also serving as the international focal point for the high school finals rodeo, with all 50 states and a handful of nations being represented. A brief pitter-patter of rain falling in Kearney for a few moments during the morning. Not much else other than clouds for the rest of the day. Michael Shively joins us for the first time this hour with a check of the forecast.
1: Looking at the high temperatures from a warm in the west, cool in the east type of day here in Nebraska. 94 in Scottsbluff, 90 in Chadron. But when you look at the east, you see things like 67 in Grand Island, O'Neill and Ainsworth. A lot cooler in the east, really quite comfortable, overcast throughout the day. Staying that way overnight, cool in most places, upper 50s, low 60s, and some chance for precipitation overnight. You see out west, you're looking at the possibility of some severe weather, although nothing too crazy expected, and showers possible around the state. As far as tomorrow's concerned, 84 in Scottsbluff, 81 in Chadron, but when you look back to the east, not even 70 in Columbus, 72 in Norfolk, 71 in O'Neill, and expect the chance for some rain showers again throughout the day tomorrow.
0: Michael, thank you. We'll get back with him later for a longer version of the forecast in a little bit. For the time being, we're getting into the top stories from all around Nebraska. The most recognizable man in the history of the state is becoming the first in Nebraska to bestow the honor of being hung in the Hall of Fame while alive. Tom Osborne becomes the 28th member of the Nebraska Hall of Fame, and his bronze bust will adorn a hallway in the state capitol. A bill introduced during the past session was specifically concocted to get Osborne his recognition while he's still breathing, spearheaded by a former player, Governor Pillen. The legislation was tailored specifically to meet accomplishments only Osborne has met to accelerate where he was most certainly going to be after his death. The state law required anyone who's being considered to have been dead for 35 years.
2: A humble son of our state who has dedicated his life's work to our young people. A legendary college football coach whose teams delivered not just championships, but with them a rare loyalty that begot a pride of place that we Nebraskans had before never known.
3: Tom Osborne's the walk of the walk. And I think it's just extraordinarily appropriate that we give him the recognition of an incredible Hall of Fame for the state of Nebraska that we'll never, ever forget who Tom Osborne is.
0: Osborne was added unanimously by the commission, which includes Johnny the Jet Rogers. Among his many accomplishments include the founding of the Teammates Mentoring Program. Emergency evacuations were issued after a fire sparked up south of North Platte this afternoon. The call first went out at around 3:45 p.m. because flames were seen along Highway 83 about 5 miles south of town. Fire crews and other emergency personnel were attacking the blaze from the ground while getting a little help from above, courtesy of the Nebraska State Patrol. Winds were limited, allowing firefighters to surround the flames quickly and contain them within a couple of hours, canceling the evacuations issued for some residents. Flames were eliminated, and no damage has been reported to any structures nor injuries to humans. New evidence being presented in the trial of Carl Ruskamp, accused of murdering his father, Gerald. NCN's Tyler Murphy has the latest from the Wayne County Courthouse.
4: New details, intense moments filled the Wayne County courtroom Wednesday as prosecutors introduced key evidence. That included the original 911 call when Gerald Ruskamp was found shot and body cam footage from first responders who arrived on the scene.
5: And someone just shot my dad.
4: With the evidence, prosecutors tried painting a contrast in how family members reacted the day Gerald Ruskamp was killed. On September 7th, a single gunshot ended Gerald's life shortly after his son Carl called 911, telling dispatchers he walked inside after he heard a gunshot and found his father fatally wounded on the couch. A Cumming County deputy who responded to the scene testified that Carl's demeanor was unusually calm for a son who had just discovered his father shot to death.
6: Like I said, his demeanor seemed slightly confused, but he gave me those answers that did not raise any concern for me at that time.
4: In body cam footage played for the jury, Deputy Tim Schultz is seen placing Carl in the back of a cruiser where he sat for over an hour. Schultz testified Carl was quiet and brief in his responses, a contrast to Carl's uncle Dwayne, who arrived visually emotional and was seen shouting at officers.

0: see.
1: Come to me.
2: Prosecutors also played 2 hours of video showing Carl inside that police cruiser. On tape, Carl can be heard maintaining his innocence, saying he has no idea who killed his father. But when he learned about Gerald's death, he became emotional.
3: Mom?
4: Yeah?
3: Is Gerald okay?
4: He's dead.
3: He's dead?
4: Yeah.
3: Oh my God.
2: The defense told me off camera that Carl was deeply disturbed seeing his father lying lifeless. They expect to be presenting their side of the story through Monday. In Wayne, Tyler Murphy, News Channel Nebraska.
5: I had gotten into a skateboarding accident and had gotten some treatment down where I'm from in Omaha. And after a surgery that had failed, I was recommended to this hospital, this place, and Dr. Mike, because I was told that this was a very rare type of injury and not a procedure that happens very often. He had harvested some bone from my knee and had applied it to my scaphoid. Everybody here has been very helpful. They brought me a long way from where I was at, which was not being able to move my hand as much as I can now. They were just very attentive and felt nice to know that they were there if I needed something. I'd say just make the trip out and come experience it for yourself. And once you come to experience this place, I think you'll agree that it's a good place.
6: Hey everyone, if you've been injured in an accident, listen up. 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
6: Thanks, Al. 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
8: A federal program to provide area kids with meals during the summer for the last couple of decades. Now the program is in its final week for this year, and NCN's Tim Hackett takes us inside the Fairbury Elementary Cafe to see how it impacts the area and the kids.
9: Every summer since 2004, Fairbury Public Schools has been providing free lunchtime meals and snacks to area children of all ages. A program that can make all the difference for kids and families in need of food when school is not in session.
10: There's a lot of parents that will say, you know, this is a lifesaver for them as far as groceries are concerned. We know that there are people in our community who really need this.
9: Jane Ryan is Fairbury's food services director, which she jokes has more to do with logistics than cooking. She's been running this school's summer food service program, a nationwide initiative executed by the USDA, for 18 summers. That program provides food to kids during the day plus bagged breakfasts to take home for the next day, with the goal of making the Central Elementary cafeteria a welcoming place for anyone who needs it.
10: We're just a government-run restaurant. That's how we are. You know, so we have our customers and we treat them well, and you know, we learn their names just like you do in a restaurant.
9: This program isn't just designed to benefit at-risk students or kids in economically challenging situations, but grade school students of all ages, even kids from out of town, anyone who might be in search of some extra sustenance during these summer months.
10: It's not just for the kids who really need it, it's for all kids, you know, and it doesn't make any difference if you have kids from out of town, you could bring those into summer food program too. It's for all kids.
9: This is the final week of the summer food service program for 2026, but there are still a couple of weeks before the start of the school year. For families still in need of food during that transition period, Ryan suggests tapping into local food banks. In the meantime, her staff of six will get a week off before they start preparing the food plans for the upcoming fall semester.
10: If we're going to prepare meals for the staff before school starts, then we need to work my trainings and meetings in around that, and it's really kind of hard, so we're going to start a little earlier.
9: In Fairbury, Tim Hackett, News Channel Nebraska.
8: Trying to get a better, more logical approach to the way the city approves certain businesses is up for discussion in central Nebraska. As of now, the city of Hastings says they have very vague language when it comes to Airbnb rentals, along with

0: other places like bars or liquor stores, even adult entertainment venues. Attempting to find ways to regulate those ventures is a goal for the city, and how to go about doing so in the future will require a little more oversight from city leadership. So a public forum is being held to get any additional input from business owners or residents this week.
1: We want to know what direction the community wants to go. We do not have regulations drafted. All we've looked at is what other communities are doing and what the state requires. But this is the point where the community can input their feedback. What do they want to see in Hastings? Because every community is going to be slightly different, and we want to make sure that these regulations are tailored to Hastings.
0: The city planner adds any current businesses will be grandfathered into the regulations already in place. Future establishments would be required to follow any new guidelines or restrictions. The meeting is being held at the city library tomorrow at 5 p.m. A small stretch of road in Hastings is in big need of repair. A water main break in late June caused asphalt to buckle and break apart in Hastings. It's only the length of a city block on South Street between Hastings and Lincoln Avenue. The section of road has been closed since the water main burst, and while the city says they were hopeful it could be reopened until construction started, the city's engineering and streets departments said there were too many defects. The city is hopeful to have it fixed by the 1st of September. Bids are opening July 29th.
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7: 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You earned it. And Pete Ricketts wants you to keep more of it. 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
8: Checking your AccuWeather forecast on News Channel Nebraska. 94 for the folks in Scotts Bluff, hot in the west, but a really big transition happening, you know, right about here between Imperial and North Platte. 91 versus 78 for the high. And the further east you get, the cooler it was. Grand Island, O'Neill, not even getting to the 70 degree mark today. On top of it, overcast conditions. Overnight, the lows getting into the low 60s, maybe the upper 50s, depending where you're at. A good cool down even out west, a 63 in Scotts Bluff. There is a little bit of chance of some severe weather out west tonight, but not too concerned about it. Showers elsewhere. Tomorrow's highs, we're looking at much of the same, mid 70s for most of the state, not even getting to that mark in Columbus.

0: little bit warmer out west. Here is the severe weather outlook for tomorrow. Just a general chance, that's zero on the scale of five. So not a big concern in terms of severe weather, but do expect to get some rain in most parts of the state except for southwest Nebraska. But we're not expecting this to be a major rain unless you're in some isolated areas in the Nebraska Panhandle where there is a flood watch through tomorrow night. The rest of the state may be a quarter of an inch if you're lucky.
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9: Of Lawrence and Hall County, and the city's opening up the door to some of those who have to clean up their legal standing. The Hall County Courthouse is hosting a warrant wipeout day on August 21st. The city and county attorney says this is a chance for people who have a misdemeanor warrant or infraction charge they want to take care of, and they can do so without spending any time in jail if they are resolved. If there's an out-of-county felony, federal or other more serious warrant, those are not eligible to be wiped out on this day. For those who are unsure, contact a lawyer or the Hall County Public Defender's Office for clarification. And for anyone who makes it to downtown Grand Island, you can see the progress of the new addition on the east side of the Hall County Courthouse. Fauna Park in Grand Island has a new addition, and it has nothing to do with horse racing. A state historical marker now stands on the property, teaching about the park's history and its impact on Grand Island. The Hall County Historical Society said the marker traces the site's origins to a time before horse racing came to GI, when it was the site of the Fauner family farm. Fauner Park officials say the marker serves as a reminder of the property's significance to the area.
10: To have a state historical marker here and have the Hall County Historical Society promote this shows the appreciation of what Fauner Park, what Gus Fauner brought to Grand Island.
9: The Hall County Historical Society is planning an official dedication ceremony for the marker tomorrow at the park. Norfolk City Council approving an extreme blight analysis for an area south of Omaha Avenue and along South First Street. Val Grimes says an area must have a poverty rate of at least 15% to qualify for an extreme blight analysis. Officials say the proposed area has a poverty rate of over 20%, exceeding the threshold required for the designation. The council approved the study on a

0: 5-0 vote. Mayor Shane Clausen says the hope is the analysis will lead to economic development on Norfolk's south side. Zoning change allowing more homes to be built on the north side of Norfolk passing through the city council meeting. The council voted 6-0 to approve a zoning change for 12 acres of land located north of Sheridan Drive and west of North 25th Street. The land will be converted from an agricultural district to a 1- and 2- family residential district. This will be the fourth edition and final plat of a residential neighborhood called Blackberry Heights. Stephen Raymakers at Granville Custom Homes says the company will be building 20 single-family homes and 12 townhouses as part of an extension of North 26th Street.
1: Texas brings the Platinum 90 sing-alongs that still crank like it's 1994.
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7: Day in northeast Nebraska. Norfolk getting just to 71, 73 in Columbus. 70 is all in the capital city, not even reaching that point in other parts of the state. As far as the lows overnight, a decent cool down. You're getting to the upper 50s, maybe into the 60s, depending where you're at in Nebraska. Even out west, seeing some changes there, where it's cooling down a little bit. This is the satellite radar leading up to about mid-evening. So you see some of the rain that moved through the state today, particularly in the north. Southwest and south central Nebraska, missed you today. Not severe weather going through, but decent showers, especially in southeast Nebraska. You see some yellow on that satellite radar. Good to get some rain across Nebraska today. Expecting to see some tomorrow too. Maybe a chance of getting severe overnight tonight in Scottsbluff and Chadron. The rest of the state, good showers overnight into tomorrow morning, and leading to some cooler temperatures, at least out west, 84 for Scottsbluff, 81 in Chadron. In the eastern part of the state, much of the same, low 70s, maybe not quite getting that hot in Columbus. So another comfortable day expected on Thursday, although there could be some showers throughout the day, not expecting much in the severe potential. Checking out your extended forecast, those nice couple of days, 72, 82 for northeast Nebraska, then it's triple digits and trouble come Sunday and Monday.

0: because it's not just 100, it's a little beyond that. Southeast Nebraska, triple digits after some calm and cool days. In central Nebraska, you see the same type of thing going on where there's that heat up occurring Saturday, Sunday, and Monday. Tuesday, Wednesday of next week, more seasonal with the 93 and 91 for the highs, lows getting into the 60s, but you have to deal with some serious heat before then. As far as northwest Nebraska is concerned, cools down a bit for Thursday, but it's right back up to the heat. It's been exceptionally hot in that area. We're hopeful that maybe that weather does bring some rain to lessen the chance for fire outbreaks, because you look at something like Sunday, where there's not humidity in northwest Nebraska, and 106 could be dangerous. Southwest Nebraska, well, that Monday temperature, that'll strike fear in about anybody. So enjoy the cool next couple of days, because the extreme heat will return over the weekends.
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2: North Platte's City Council is given the go-ahead on the final phase of a major trail project. The City Council approving a $150,000+ bid for the Iron Horse Trail project. Construction on the final phase is expected to wrap up by the end of the year. When it's done, the trail will be an almost mile-long loop around Iron Horse Lake and include a link with the nearby Halligan Canal Trail. Is it a sign of the times, a sign of summer, or no sign at all? Nebraska's five casinos submitting less than $5 million of taxes to the Racing and Gaming Commission for the first time in 2026. Only Lake Mack Casino and Resort saw an increase from last month, and it was actually the highest month all time for the Ogallala establishment. They brought in over $240,000 for the first time and nearly reached $170,000 going to the Property Tax Credit Cash Fund. Their two-day racing event was held in July, which could be a new record next month. As for the other gambling palaces, they all took a step back, some of them sizable. Warhorse Lincoln went in reverse nearly $225,000 from last month and couldn't even top $1.4 million. They've gone well over $1.5 million every month of this year. Grand Island Casino Resort having its second worst month of the year, slipping below $1 million for the first time since January in total tax. Still, another big haul heading to the state coffers, nearly $3.5 million going directly towards the Property Tax Credit Cash Fund, now exceeding $22 million for the year, and the total tax resides just over $100,000 from reaching $32 million. A Nebraska county is using a new app to help residents receive emergency alerts in their preferred language. Douglas County launching ReachWell, a free mobile app letting users receive emergency alerts in more than 130 languages. Last year, the National Weather Service stopped translating weather alerts into multiple languages. Now, Douglas County officials say the app helps fill the gap, allowing residents to receive alerts for tornadoes, severe thunderstorms, and other life-threatening emergencies in the language they prefer.
3: By us pushing this out, rolling this out, it will give people the opportunity to receive that important information, potentially life safety issues, in the language that they read and understand best.
2: If you would like to access alerts in multiple languages, download the ReachWell app, allow notifications, choose your preferred language, and add the Douglas Omaha Alerts channel. Once it's set up, you'll receive emergency alerts in the language you selected whenever they're issued. We're still in the full throat of summer, and more 100-degree days are heading here this weekend. The arid summer is drying up water sources across the state, and one of Nebraska's top summer destinations is feeling the heat. The depth of water at Lake McConaughey is not responding well to the drought, so Nebraska Game and Parks is doing something to keep it accessible. Officials say they have prepared the sand roadway to Spillway Bay to use the emergency boat ramp built in 2006, the last time the water was this low. If they get federal approval, Game and Parks will move the sand from the ramp so boats can be launched easier. Pending approval, rock will get placed at the bottom of Divers Bay and Martin Bay at the end of the concrete. And park workers are also testing water levels at Divers to convert it to a shallow water launch for smaller crafts. As drought conditions persist and little rain falls, another city in Nebraska has now issued water restrictions for residents. The city of Genoa says they're in stage two of their water restriction plan. This means they're asking people to reduce their water usage outside and requesting indoor usage to be done so efficiently. They're going to impose an odd even lawn watering system for those who live in the city while limiting any use between the hours of 10 a.m. and 9 p.m. City leaders say if the regulations are

not followed, a stage three will be put in place and all outdoor water use will be banned. You can watch a full replay of the NCAA All-Star Volleyball game on our YouTube or Facebook page. Just search News Channel Nebraska.

0: and Island, O'Neill and Ainsworth. A lot cooler in the east, really quite comfortable. Overcast throughout the day, staying that way overnight. Cool in most places, upper 50s, low 60s, and some chance for precipitation overnight. You see out west, you're looking at the possibility of some severe weather, although nothing too crazy expected, and showers possible around the state. As far as tomorrow's concerned, 84 in Scotts Bluff, 81 in Chadron. But when you look back to the east, not even 70 in Columbus, 72 in Norfolk, 71 in O'Neill. And expect the chance for some rain showers again throughout the day tomorrow.
1: Michael, thanks. And if you didn't get the forecast you were looking for, stick around. He'll be back in around 10 minutes for another round with Mother Nature. Local newscast during the bottom half of the hour as we get into more of the top stories from around the state. Semi-crash closing down eastbound traffic on the interstate. The Seward County Sheriff's Office posting a picture of a semi crawling up the cement barricade about 7 miles west of Lincoln. Both lanes of traffic going east were diverted through Seward as law enforcement got the semi unstuck and towed before they were able to clear up the mess. It didn't take long. There were no reports of injuries. Going the wrong way is actually the right way. One Nebraska organization raising awareness in the fight against human trafficking. A convoy of 30 buses blocking traffic in Omaha, at one point driving in the wrong lane on purpose, going against the flow of traffic. It was a planned stunt in conjunction with city and law enforcement officials by nonprofit Project Harmony. Omaha Against Traffic is a new awareness campaign aimed at helping people better identify signs and stop trafficking. The stunt was part of a $12.5 million initiative involving dozens of agencies in and around Omaha. The convoy started at Burke High, working its way to Project Harmony's campus near 120th and Q, with east and westbound traffic being blocked by law enforcement at several intersections. Grand Island man seen on video getting into a physical altercation with students during a walkout has officially come to a plea agreement. 54-year-old Michael Brown has pleaded no contest to one count of assault causing injury, a Class 1 misdemeanor. The other two charges were dismissed. Now, Brown must report to the probation office to begin his pre-sentence investigation in Hall County. Ahead of his actual hearing, Brown had submitted a motion for a deferred judgment and be placed on probation, only to submit another motion to pull the deferred judgment and await his sentence. Brown will be back in court on October 1st to find out what his punishment is. A man who was accused of tipping off an alleged murderer on where to hide people who were killed was in court today. 28-year-old Matthew Licklider is currently facing three counts in connection to the murder of Roberto Tanner, Hannah Neville, and their unborn baby, who were found in Saunders County. Licklider allegedly telling the brother-in-law charged with murder, Sterling James, he knew of a spot where James could dump the bodies and they would not be found, according to court records. An arrest affidavit also says Licklider told James where to take the car belonging to the couple and drove him away after James used a torch to light the vehicle. Licklider returns to court on August 25th. Kozab man will spend decades in federal prison after being convicted of distributing meth in central and western Nebraska. 37-year-old Levi McAlvey was sentenced to 30 years in federal prison on two meth distribution convictions. Prosecutors say he sold meth to a confidential informant during two controlled buys in 2024. Evidence also showing he was responsible for distributing more than 25 kilos of meth throughout central and western Nebraska, according to prosecutors. McAlvey was also accused of using firearms and threats to discourage others from working with law enforcement. He will serve 7 years of supervised release following his prison sentence. Nebraska State Patrol is looking into the death of a suspect as part of an ongoing child exploitation investigation. At around 7 a.m. today, the NSP Tech Crimes Unit and Homeland Security Investigations were serving a warrant at a home in Marquette. Authorities on scene say they were attempting to contact 47-year-old Chad Lammerman, who went further into the home when he saw them arrive on his property. Gunshots were heard inside the house, and no one outside was hit or fired back, according to the NSP. The State Patrol SWAT team was called and eventually entered the home to find Lammerman dead from an apparent self-inflicted gunshot wound. No one else was in the home at the time of the incident. coordinated effort by law enforcement results in dozens of weapons and tens of thousands of dollars being seized in Omaha.

0: The FBI Omaha office was working a case with several other units as part of an operation called Summer Heat 2.0. This particular search warrant ended with more than 70 guns and over $40,000 confiscated. Additionally, a man named Jose Gerardo Ruiz Alonso was arrested. The FBI Omaha office says they're bringing resources together to execute federal warrants on violent criminals, fugitives, and gangs across the country. Alaska man will face sentencing for his role in a string of burglaries in northeast Nebraska. 21-year-old Clifford Jost pleaded guilty in federal court to committing burglary in Indian Country. The U.S. Attorney for Nebraska says Jost entered a garage in Bloomfield in December, stealing several items, including a game camera, deer mounts, and two utility terrain vehicles. He faces up to 20 years in prison and a fine of up to $250,000. Jost is also charged in Knox County with two felony burglary charges, stemming from incidents 2 days after the Bloomfield burglary. A 61-year-old Syracuse man has reached a plea agreement in a Sheridan County child sexual abuse material case. Francis Tyson, who also goes by Doug Tyson, pleaded no contest to two felony charges, possession of child sexual abuse material, and intentional child abuse without injury. Tyson had previously been charged with three felonies, including authorizing or causing a child sexual abuse material depiction, possession of child sexual abuse material, and intentional child abuse. According to court documents, Tyson is accused of soliciting and receiving nude images from a teenage girl. Records indicate he previously lived in Gordon and had recently moved. Sentencing is scheduled for August 11th. A Pine Ridge, South Dakota man is facing multiple felony charges in connection with an assault in Gordon from 2017, leaving a man seriously injured. Gordon police were called to an apartment in May of 2017 for a reported domestic disturbance. When an officer arrived, he found a man lying face down on the floor in a pool of blood with a cut to the back of his head. The woman renting the apartment telling police, now 34-year-old Jace Janis, repeatedly hit the man in the head with a rifle, then hit and stomped on him. The victim was taken to Gordon Memorial Hospital, where he received stitches and was later flown to Rapid City Regional for further treatment. Authorities were unable to locate Janis at the time. A warrant issued in July 2017 was served in June of this year. Janis is charged with second-degree assault, three more felonies, and two other misdemeanors. With a fuller version of the forecast for all corners of the Cornhusker State, right here on NCN.
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2: Cast on News Channel Nebraska, 94 for the folks in Scotts Bluff, hot in the west, but a really big transition happening. You know, right about here between Imperial and North Platte, 91 versus 78 for the high. And the further east you get, the cooler it was. Grand Island, O'Neill, not even getting to the 70-degree mark today. On top of it, overcast conditions. Overnight, the lows getting into the low 60s, maybe the upper 50s, depending where you're at. A good cool down even out west, a 63 in Scotts Bluff. There is a little bit of chance of some severe weather out west tonight, but not too concerned about it. Showers elsewhere. Tomorrow's highs, we're looking at much of the same, mid-70s for most of the state, not even getting to that mark in Columbus, a little bit warmer out west. Here is the severe weather outlook for tomorrow. Just a general chance, that's zero on the scale of five, so not a big concern in terms of severe weather, but do expect to get some rain in most parts of the state except for southwest Nebraska. But we're not expecting this to be a major rain unless you're in some isolated areas in the Nebraska Panhandle where there is a flood watch through tomorrow night. The rest of the state may be a quarter of an inch if you're lucky.
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4: Do you still need another fungicide application on your farm this year? Hi, I'm Darren Hefty, along with my brother Brian, at this week's Ag PhD show. 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

0: I'm from Page, Nebraska. I was in Valentine, Nebraska at the high school state finals, and we were in the short go the last round, and I caught my thumb in my dally, and went to the hospital in Valentine, and they flew me here. Came to Dr. Hartzell right away, and he reattached it. It come all the way off. I was here for a week after I cut my thumb off, and they just did really good taking care of me. And always felt cared for. I feel like my recovery is going as good as it possibly can, and everybody's just doing so much to help me. I just think that we're really lucky to have someone like him around that can do these kind of surgeries. He's just so good at what he does. Just leaves a good impression. Caring, that's what Faith Health means to me.
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2: So what was the reason for the drop that we saw in the cash market? I'm Susan Littlefield with the American Ag Network. Brad Coima with Coima, Coima & Varlick out of Sioux Center, Iowa, weighs in on this cattle trade.
3: Nebraska, Iowa, the north. The place that Sterling negotiates for cattle, the area of the United States in the cattle belt that still does price discovery, sets the pace, as it were. And so we're going to lose Soderton, Pennsylvania, probably not as big a deal as the Lexington plant that's been dark now for quite a while. And don't forget about Fort Morgan. While they're on strike, not closed, they're not killing any cattle. So you all of a sudden now you've lost a couple of pretty big kill capacity deals in Lexington and in Fort Morgan. A lot of those cattle, particularly the cattle that used to go to Lexington, were almost all formula priced cattle. In other words, captive supply cattle, relationship cattle, call them whatever you want to, cattle that the packer didn't have to bid on. Well, those cattle went somewhere else. Okay. And I think anybody that's kind of in the know knows where they went to, probably one of two places, because those places are noticeably absent from participating in the cash market again, you know? So then on top of that, if you're a Cargill customer and you're used to bringing your cattle to Fort Morgan, well, they have to go somewhere else too, you know? So a noticeable difference in the participation by a couple of those big packers in my neck of the woods. Now, there are some other packers, but it takes two to tango. You know, I mean, the best market happens when there's competition, obviously, by more than just one packer. So is that a problem? That's a problem. We talked about the bad margins. And again, I'm not a captain cheerleader of their pity club for the packer. But the reality is that the margins have gotten, after the 4th of July, we worried about, I said I was concerned about.
2: I'm Susan Littlefield.

0: The Nebraska Coaches Association and News Channel Nebraska partnering up for the first time to present the NCAA All-Star Games, featuring some of the best volleyball seniors from all six classes across the state. It took five sets for the Blue to come away victorious. It took five sets to get it done. NCAA and Jake Bartecki was there last night, the NCAA Volleyball All-Star Game. Jake, what'd you think of its first appearance on NCN and, more importantly, the kids who were playing?
1: Yeah, I thought it was awesome. I mean, I think it proves what everybody kind of already knows about Nebraska. Nebraska is the state of volleyball. I mean, you had teams for just full teams, like literally full roster teams there in the stand supporting maybe just one player that was playing in that game. And, you know, you would hear the team chant, you would hear the crowd, you know, you would hear the schools cheer whenever their player would do something good. And I think, you know, a lot of those girls are going to play college volleyball, obviously. And there's some that are going to college and have other plans or haven't decided yet. But I will say this, I think some of the girls that are in that were in that game, they might be starting out at a small school, but I wouldn't be surprised if some of them jump up to a bigger name with the way the transfer portal operates, because I think they're good enough to do so.
0: I think it's great that you got kids from Omaha, kids from Lincoln, obviously larger population, more to pick from. Got a kid from Shelton, Aaron Gegg, playing volleyball with some of the elites that she obviously didn't get to compete against during the regular season.
1: Yeah, and I talked to her a couple of times this week. I mean, I interviewed her during the game.

0: last night, and then I interviewed her at practice the day before. And that's kind of why I wanted to talk to her a little bit, is exactly what you just said. She's one of the best players in the state, but she's not in the metro area. You know, I mean, just her size and her wingspan, I think, makes her really talented. And she's obviously going to Hastings for basketball as well. But I, you know, one of the things Andrew Worley, the red team coach, told me both last night and at practice the day before is there's really not much of a discrepancy between Class A to Class D2. Everybody there was really, really good. And I think it just shows that Nebraska is the state of volleyball, and they're the state of volleyball for a reason, not just the Huskers.
1: It was a lot of fun. We got two more games coming up tonight on NCN. Girls basketball at 6, boys basketball at 8. There's another high school event that's happening, and it's got the attention from not just Nebraska. This is worldwide down in Lincoln.
0: Yeah, I think it's 5 foreign countries that are in Lincoln, and representatives from all 50 states this week have been at the National High School Rodeo Finals at the Sandhills Global Event Center. I was out there today doing a story. I got to talk to a pair of Nebraska kids, you know, one gal from Bloomfield, then a bull rider from Valentine. You'll obviously see that story here. But I tell you what, man, look, I'm from Chicago, right? I'm not going to try to pretend that I'm some sort of cowboy or some sort of rancher, because I'm not. But I love rodeos. I've actually been to like half a dozen. And I really liked this one because there was a lot of stuff going on at once, you know. And you know, when you go to rodeos, like just a PBR event, you just got just bull riding. You got one rider, and that's cool because everybody gets the attention right on them. But this was really neat by the respective. You looked one way, you had goat tying. You had one, you looked the other, you had bull riding. You had cutting horses. You had pole bending. I mean, there was a lot going on. There were a lot of people all just kind of enjoying, I think, a lifestyle that's pretty important to people in Nebraska.
1: I was lucky. I grew up in Colorado, close to Greeley for the Greeley Stampede, close to Cheyenne for the Cheyenne Frontier Days. Those are two of the bigger rodeos on the circuit. And then I worked in Wyoming for a little bit, so I got to cover the College National Finals rodeo that was in Casper every single year. Rodeo has certainly got a soft spot in my heart as well. I don't know if I would ever be able to compete in any of the sports, though.
0: I tell you what, it makes me – I don't think I should, because I don't think I'd probably fare too well. But, man, being out there makes me really want to try it.
1: I mean, I've gotten bucked off a horse twice. The third time I had the stirrup break on me, and I luckily stayed on. I just haven't had good luck with horses. Got stepped on my head once by a horse.
0: Maybe it's best to stay away then, Dave.
1: I shall. NCN's Jake Wartecki, you do the same.
0: We'll see. Thanks, Dave.
2: All the rides throughout the season were leading up to this week for young cowboys and cowgirls. The National High School Finals Rodeo is an international event, and it could not be held at a better site. NCN's Jake Bartecki reports from the Sandhills Global Event Center in Lincoln.
0: For young cowboys and cowgirls across the world, the stakes don't get much higher than this week in Lincoln. The National High School Rodeo Finals has made its return to Nebraska, which is a special feeling for the competitors from the Cornhusker State.
3: It's pretty cool. I mean, it's kind of a once-in-a-lifetime deal.
4: It's really good, yeah. Bringing a lot of money into the state and into the town of Lincoln.
0: This year's event features competitors from all 50 states and 5 different countries. Bloomfield, Nebraska native Callie Olson, a 2024 Nebraska Rodeo champion, took part in the Rain Cowhorse Run on Wednesday morning. She's traveled a lot for rodeo in the past and is happy to be able to represent her home state in her home state.
4: Yeah, it's really great. It was only 3.5-hour drive down here. It's been a little hot, but overall it's been really good.
0: Parker Chavez of Valentine has been riding bulls all his life. Being on the big stage in his home state means a lot to him because he can be a role model to the sport's next generation from Western Nebraska.
3: When you get put up on that big screen, I mean, you're just kind of everybody's looking up to you, all those little kids from back home and everybody, and everybody's just rooting for you.
0: Chavez hails from an area of the state where bull riders have been able to make quite a name for themselves. Gordon native Connor Halverson currently rides in the PBR. Putting Western Nebraska on the bull riding map is something Chavez takes pride in.
3: It's pretty cool. I mean, even like there's a couple guys up north in South Dakota that I go and to their house and get on bulls, like Riley Shippey and Riggin Shippey, their place. I went up there a couple times and they're just great mentors and everything.
0: In Lincoln, Jake Bartecki, News Channel Nebraska.
5: 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First thinking

0: About what happened today with those high temperatures, 90s in the Nebraska Panhandle and southwest Nebraska, but the rest of the state exceptionally mild for this time of year. And certainly when you think about that 105 degree temperature we had just 2 days ago in Norfolk, check out the high today in northeast Nebraska. Norfolk getting just to 71, 73 in Columbus, 70 is all in the capital city, not even reaching that point in other parts of the state. As far as the lows overnight, a decent cool down. You're getting to the upper 50s, maybe into the 60s, depending where you're at in Nebraska. Even out west, seeing some changes there where it's cooling down a little bit. This is the satellite radar leading up to about mid-evening. So you see some of the rain that moved through the state today, particularly in the north. Southwest and south central Nebraska, missed you today. Not severe weather going through, but decent showers, especially in southeast Nebraska. You see some yellow on that satellite radar. Good to get some rain across Nebraska today. Expecting to see some tomorrow too. Maybe a chance of getting severe overnight tonight in Scottsbluff and Chadron. The rest of the state, good showers overnight into tomorrow morning, and leading to some cooler temperatures, at least out west, 84 for Scottsbluff, 81 in Chadron. In the eastern part of the state, much of the same, low 70s, maybe not quite getting that hot in Columbus. So another comfortable day expected on Thursday, although there could be some showers throughout the day, not expecting much in the severe potential. Checking out your extended forecast, those nice couple of days, 72, 82 for northeast Nebraska, then it's triple digits and trouble come Sunday and Monday, because it's not just 100, it's a little beyond that. Southeast Nebraska, triple digits after some calm and cool days. In central Nebraska, you see the same type of thing going on, where there's that heat up occurring Saturday, Sunday, and Monday. Tuesday, Wednesday of next week, more seasonal with the 93 and 91 for the highs, lows getting into the 60s, but you have to deal with some serious heat before then. As far as northwest Nebraska is concerned, cools down a bit for Thursday, but it's right back up to the heat. It's been exceptionally hot in that area. We're hopeful that maybe that weather does bring some rain to lessen the chance for fire outbreaks, because you look at something like Sunday, where there's not humidity in northwest Nebraska, and 106 could be dangerous. Southwest Nebraska, well, that Monday temperature, that'll strike fear in about anybody. So enjoy the cool next couple of days, because the extreme heat will return over the weekend.
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0: the USA Track and Field National Championships. Lily Novacek and Nolan Studley won NCAA Division II titles in their field events this spring. And hey, they aren't done yet. Novacek, a Kearney High graduate, recently completing her time at UNK as a two-time women's hammer throw champ. Now embarking on a professional competition, she says she's excited to have the chance to compete among America's best.
1: I'm a competitor, so I'm going there to learn and just compete as hard as I can. I can't control what anyone else does in the ring. I can only control what I do and what I have done leading up to this. So I'm just trying to go in there with an open mind and embrace the entire experience.
0: Studley, living up to his name, entering nationals after winning the men's high jump to complete his junior campaign at UNK. The Hastings native said he sees the opportunity as a chance to learn from the best.
2: Yeah, I definitely just want to learn how to, you know, stay composed in such a high-pressure environment. And there's going to be a lot of great high jumpers there. So, you know, any little tip or trick that I can learn from them would also help.
0: Novacek and Studley are competing on Friday in New York City, along with fellow UNK alum Wes Ferguson, who's entered in the 800-meter run. Thanks for making NCN your choice for coverage of local stories mattering to you. From Norfolk to Valentine, Sydney, to Townsend in the Southeast, and right here in the Tri-Cities, we are News Channel Nebraska. Here for Nebraska, here for you.

0: Thanks for joining us on News Channel Nebraska. Coming up this hour on NCN, guiding Nebraska football for 25 years, leading the Huskers to one of the greatest dynasties in the history of the college game and winning three national championships as a head coach. A special piece of legislation was passed this year to honor the great Tom Osborne, and it bore fruit today. A wildfire sparking up near Lake Maloney this afternoon, bringing in crews from around the area and support from the State Patrol up in the sky. The murder trial continues for the Northeast Nebraska man accused of killing his father. Lawyers introducing body cam footage during today's portion of the trial. A Grand Island man who was seen on video getting into a physical altercation with students from Grand Island Senior High having a plea agreement date in court. A new development coming to the north side of Northeast Nebraska's largest city after approval on zoning regulations was given the green light by the city council. The city of Hastings is looking to clean up some of the language used in its zoning regulations, and they're asking for thoughts from residents and business owners on what would be most beneficial to the community as a whole. The capital city of Nebraska, also serving as the international focal point for the high school finals rodeo, with all 50 states and a handful of nations being represented. A brief pitter-patter of rain falling in Kearney for a few moments during the morning. Not much else other than clouds for the rest of the day. Michael Shively joins us for the first time this hour with a check of the forecast.
1: Looking at the high temperatures from a warm in the west, cool in the east type of day here in Nebraska. 94 in Scottsbluff, 90 in Chadron. But when you look at the east, you see things like 67 in Grand Island, O'Neill and Ainsworth. A lot cooler in the east, really quite comfortable, overcast throughout the day. Staying that way overnight, cool in most places, upper 50s, low 60s, and some chance for precipitation overnight. You see out west,

0: you're looking at the possibility of some severe weather, although nothing too crazy expected, and showers possible around the state. As far as tomorrow's concerned, 84 in Scotts Bluff, 81 in Chadron. But when you look back to the east, not even 70 in Columbus, 72 in Norfolk, 71 in O'Neill. And expect the chance for some rain showers again throughout the day tomorrow.
1: Michael, thank you. We'll get back with him later for a longer version of the forecast in a little bit. For the time being, we're getting into the top stories from all around Nebraska. The most recognizable man in the history of the state is becoming the first in Nebraska to bestow the honor of being hung in the Hall of Fame while alive. Tom Osborne becomes the 28th member of the Nebraska Hall of Fame, and his bronze bust will adorn a hallway in the state capitol. A bill introduced during the past session was specifically concocted to get Osborne his recognition while he's still breathing, spearheaded by a former player, Governor Pillen. The legislation was tailored specifically to meet accomplishments only Osborne has met to accelerate where he was most certainly going to be after his death. The state law required anyone who's being considered to have been dead for 35 years.
2: A humble son of our state who has dedicated his life's work to our young people. A legendary college football coach whose teams delivered not just championships, but with them a rare loyalty that begot a pride of place that we Nebraskans had before never known.
3: Tom Osborne's the walk of the walk. And I think it's just extraordinarily appropriate that we give him the recognition of an incredible Hall of Fame for the state of Nebraska that we'll never, ever forget who Tom Osborne is.
1: Osborne was added unanimously by the commission, which includes Johnny the Jet Rogers. Among his many accomplishments include the founding of the Teammates Mentoring Program. Emergency evacuations were issued after a fire sparked up south of North Platte this afternoon. The call first went out at around 3:45 p.m. because flames were seen along Highway 83 about 5 miles south of town. Fire crews and other emergency personnel were attacking the blaze from the ground while getting a little help from above, courtesy of the Nebraska State Patrol. Winds were limited, allowing firefighters to surround the flames quickly and contain them within a couple of hours, canceling the evacuations issued for some residents. The flames were eliminated, and no damage has been reported to any structures nor injuries to humans. New evidence being presented in the trial of Carl Ruskamp, accused of murdering his father, Gerald. NCN's Tyler Murphy has the latest from the Wayne County Courthouse.
4: New details, intense moments filled the Wayne County courtroom Wednesday as prosecutors introduced key evidence. That included the original 911 call when Gerald Ruskamp was found shot and body cam footage from first responders who arrived on the scene. With the evidence, prosecutors tried painting a contrast in how family members reacted the day Gerald Ruskamp was killed. On September 7th, a single gunshot ended Gerald's life shortly after his son Carl called 911, telling dispatchers he walked inside after he heard a gunshot and found his father fatally wounded on the couch. A Cumming County deputy who responded to the scene testified that Carl's demeanor was unusually calm for a son who had just discovered his father shot to death.
5: Like I said, his demeanor seemed slightly confused, but he gave me those answers that did not raise any concern for me at that time.
4: In body cam footage played for the jury, Deputy Tim Schultz is seen placing Carl in the back of a cruiser where he sat for over an hour. Schultz testified Carl was quiet and brief in his responses, a contrast to Carl's uncle Dwayne, who arrived visually emotional and was seen shouting at officers. Prosecutors also played 2 hours of video showing Carl inside that police cruiser. On tape, Carl can be heard maintaining his innocence, saying he has no idea who killed his father. But when he learned about Gerald's death, he became emotional.
6: Mom?
7: Yeah.
6: Is Gerald okay?
7: He's dead.
6: He's dead?
7: Yeah.
6: Oh my God.
7: The defense told me off camera that Carl was deeply disturbed.

0: seeing his father lying lifeless. They expect to be presenting their side of the story through Monday. In Wayne, Tyler Murphy, News Channel Nebraska.
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5: School system implementing a federal program to provide area kids with meals during the summer for the last couple of decades. Now the program is in its final week for this year. And NCN's Tim Hackett takes us inside the Fairbury Elementary Cafe to see how it impacts the area and the kids.
6: Every summer since 2004, Fairbury Public Schools has been providing free lunchtime meals and snacks to area children of all ages. A program that can make all the difference for kids and families in need of food when school is not in session.
7: There's a lot of parents that will say, you know, this is a lifesaver for them as far as groceries are concerned. We know that there are people in our community who really need this.
6: Jane Ryan is Fairbury's food services director, which she jokes has more to do with logistics than cooking. She's been running this school's summer food service program, a nationwide initiative executed by the USDA, for 18 summers. That program provides food to kids during the day, plus bagged breakfasts to take home for the next day, with the goal of making the Central Elementary cafeteria a welcoming place for anyone who needs it.
7: We're just a government-run restaurant. That's how we are. You know, so we have our customers, and we treat them well, and, you know, we learn their names just like you do in a restaurant.
8: This program isn't just designed to benefit at-risk students or kids in economically challenging situations, but grade school students of all ages, even kids from out of town, anyone who might be in search of some extra sustenance during these summer months.
7: It's not just for the kids who really need it, it's for all kids, you know. And it doesn't make any difference if you have kids from out of town. You could bring those into summer food program too. It's for all kids.
6: This is the final week of the summer food service program for 2026, but there are still a couple of weeks before the start of the school year. For families still in need of food during that transition period, Ryan suggests tapping into local food banks. In the meantime, her staff of 6 will get a week off before they start preparing the food plans for the upcoming fall semester.
7: If we're going to prepare meals for the staff before school starts, then we need to work my trainings and meetings and in around that, and it's really kind of hard, so we're going to start a little earlier.
6: In Fairbury, Tim Hackett, News Channel Nebraska.
5: Trying to get a better, more logical approach to the way the city approves certain businesses is up for discussion in central Nebraska. As of now, the city of Hastings says they have very vague language when it comes to Airbnb rentals, along with other places like bars or liquor stores, even adult entertainment venues. Attempting to find ways to regulate those ventures is a goal for the city, and how to go about doing so in the future will require a little more oversight from city leadership. So a public forum is being held to get any additional input from business owners or residents this week.
9: We want to know what direction the community wants to go. We do not have regulations drafted. All we've looked at is what other communities are doing and what the state requires. But this is the point where the community can input their feedback. What do they want to see in Hastings? Because every community is going to be slightly different.

0: different, and we want to make sure that these regulations are tailored to Hastings.
1: The city planner adds any current businesses would be grandfathered into the regulations already in place. Future establishments would be required to follow any new guidelines or restrictions. The meeting is being held at the city library tomorrow at 5 p.m. A small stretch of road in Hastings is in big need of repair. A water main break in late June caused asphalt to buckle and break apart in Hastings. It's only the length of a city block on South Street between Hastings and Lincoln Avenue. The section of road has been closed since the water main burst, and while the city says they were hopeful it could be reopened until construction started, the city's engineering and streets departments said there were too many defects. The city is hopeful to have it fixed by the 1st of September. Bids are opening July 29th.
2: And had gotten some treatment down where I'm from in Omaha. And after a surgery that had failed, I was recommended to this hospital, this place, and Dr. Mike, because I was told that this was a very rare type of injury and not a procedure that happens very often. He had harvested some bone from my knee and had applied it to my scaphoid. Everybody here has been very helpful. They brought me a long way from where I was at, which was not being able to move my hand as much as I can now. They were just very attentive and it felt nice to know that they were there if I needed something. I'd say just make the trip out and come experience it for yourself. And once you come to experience this place, I think you'll agree that it's a good place.
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7: Weather forecast on News Channel Nebraska, 94 for the folks in Scotts Bluff, hot in the west, but a really big transition happening, you know, right about here between Imperial and North Platte, 91 versus 78 for the high. And the further east you get, the cooler it was. Grand Island, O'Neill, not even getting to the 70 degree mark today. On top of it, overcast conditions. Overnight, the lows getting into the low 60s, maybe the upper 50s, depending where you're at. A good cool down even out west, a 63 in Scotts Bluff. There is a little bit of chance of some severe weather out west tonight, but not too concerned about it. Showers elsewhere. Tomorrow's highs, we're looking at much of the same. Mid 70s for most of the state, not even getting to that mark in Columbus. A little bit warmer out west. Here is the severe weather outlook for tomorrow. Just a general chance, that's zero on the scale of five, so not a big concern in terms of severe weather, but do expect to get some rain in most parts of the state except for southwest Nebraska. But we're not expecting this to be a major rain unless you're in some isolated areas in the Nebraska Panhandle where there is a flood watch through tomorrow night. The rest of the state may be a quarter of an inch if you're lucky.
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10: ...100 active warrants in Hall County, and the city's opening up the door to some of those who have to clean up their legal standing. The Hall County Courthouse is hosting a Warrant Wipeout Day on August 21st. The city and county attorney says this is a chance for people who have a misdemeanor warrant or infraction charge they want to take care of, and they can do so without spending any time in jail if they are resolved. If there's an out-of-county felony, federal, or other more serious warrant, those are not eligible to be wiped out on this day. For those who are unsure, contact a lawyer or the Hall County Public Defender's Office for clarification. And for anyone who makes it to downtown Grand Island, you can see the progress of the new addition on the east side of the Hall County Courthouse. Fauna Park in Grand Island has a new addition, and it has nothing to do with horse racing. A state historical marker now stands on the property, teaching about the park's history and its impact on Grand Island. The Hall County Historical Society said the marker traces the site's origins to a time before horse racing came to GI, when it was the site of the Fauna family farm. Fauna Park officials say the marker serves as a reminder of the property's significance to the area.
11: To have a state historical marker here and have the Hall County Historical Society promote this shows the appreciation of what Fauna Park, what Gus Fauna brought to Grand Island.
10: The Hall County Historical Society is planning an official dedication ceremony for the marker tomorrow at the park. Norfolk City Council approving an extreme blight analysis for an area south of Omaha Avenue and along South First Street. Val Grimes says an area must have a poverty rate of at least 15% to qualify for an extreme blight analysis. Officials say the proposed area has a poverty rate of over 20%, exceeding the threshold required for the designation. The council approved the study on a 5-0 vote. Mayor Shane Clausen says the hope is the analysis will lead to economic development on Norfolk's south side. Zoning change allowing more homes to be built on the north side of Norfolk passing through the city council meeting. The council voted 6-0 to approve a zoning change for 12 acres of land located north of Sheridan Drive and west of North 25th Street. The land will be converted from an agricultural district to a 1- and 2- family residential district. This will be the fourth edition and final plat of a residential neighborhood called Blackberry Heights. Stephen Ray Makers at Granville Custom Homes says the

0: company will be building 20 single-family homes and 12 townhouses as part of an extension of North 26th Street.
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5: Your forecast in Nebraska, first thinking about what happened today with those high temperatures, 90s in the Nebraska Panhandle and southwest Nebraska, but the rest of the state, exceptionally mild for this time of year, and certainly when you think about that 105-degree temperature we had just 2 days ago in Norfolk, check out the high today in northeast Nebraska. Norfolk getting just to 71, 73 in Columbus. 70 is all in the capital city, not even reaching that point in other parts of the state. As far as the lows overnight, a decent cool down. You're getting to the upper 50s, maybe into the 60s, depending where you're at in Nebraska. Even out west, seeing some changes there, where it's cooling down a little bit. This is the satellite radar leading up to about mid-evening. So you see some of the rain that moved through the state today, particularly in the north. Southwest and south central Nebraska, missed you today. Not severe weather going through, but decent showers, especially in southeast Nebraska. You see some yellow on that satellite radar. Good to get some rain across Nebraska today. Expecting to see some tomorrow too. Maybe a chance of getting severe overnight tonight in Scotts Bluff and Chadron. The rest of the state, good showers overnight into tomorrow morning, and leading to some cooler temperatures, at least out west, 84 for Scotts Bluff, 81 in Chadron. In the eastern part of the state, much of the same, low 70s, maybe not quite getting that hot in Columbus. So another comfortable day expected on Thursday, although there could be some showers throughout the day, not expecting much in the severe potential. Checking out your extended forecast, those nice couple of days, 72, 82 for northeast Nebraska, then it's triple digits and trouble come Sunday and Monday, because it's not just 100, it's a little beyond that. Southeast Nebraska, triple digits after some calm and cool days. In central Nebraska, you see the same type of thing going on, where there's that heat up occurring Saturday, Sunday, and Monday. Tuesday, Wednesday of next week, more seasonal with the 93 and 91 for the highs, lows getting into the 60s, but you have to deal with some serious heat

0: for them. As far as northwest Nebraska is concerned, cools down a bit for Thursday, but it's right back up to the heat. It's been exceptionally hot in that area. We're hopeful that maybe that weather does bring some rain to lessen the chance for fire outbreaks, because you look at something like Sunday, where there's not humidity in northwest Nebraska, and 106 could be dangerous. Southwest Nebraska, well, that Monday temperature, that'll strike fear in about anybody. So enjoy the cool next couple of days, because the extreme heat will return over the weekend.
1: Council is given the go-ahead on the final phase of a major trail project. The City Council approving a $150,000+ bid for the Iron Horse Trail project. Construction on the final phase is expected to wrap up by the end of the year. When it's done, the trail will be an almost mile-long loop around Iron Horse Lake and include a link with the nearby Halligan Canal Trail. Is it a sign of the times, a sign of summer, or no sign at all? Nebraska's five casinos submitting less than $5 million of taxes to the Racing and Gaming Commission for the first time in 2026. Only Lake Mack Casino and Resort saw an increase from last month, and it was actually the highest month all time for the Ogallala establishment. They brought in over $240,000 for the first time and nearly reached $170,000 going to the Property Tax Credit Cash Fund. Their two-day racing event was held in July, which could be a new record next month. As for the other gambling palaces, they all took a step back, some of them sizable. Warhorse Lincoln went in reverse nearly $225,000 from last month and couldn't even top $1.4 million. They've gone well over $1.5 million every month of this year. Grand Island Casino Resort having its second worst month of the year, slipping below $1 million for the first time since January in total tax. Still, another big haul heading to the state coffers, nearly $3.5 million going directly towards the Property Tax Credit Cash Fund, now exceeding $22 million for the year, and the total tax resides just over $100,000 from reaching $32 million. A Nebraska county is using a new app to help residents receive emergency alerts in their preferred language. Douglas County launching ReachWell, a free mobile app letting users receive emergency alerts in more than 130 languages. Last year, the National Weather Service stopped translating weather alerts into multiple languages. Now, Douglas County officials say the app helps fill the gap, allowing residents to receive alerts for tornadoes, severe thunderstorms, and other life-threatening emergencies in the language they prefer.
2: By us pushing this out, rolling this out, it will give people the opportunity to receive that important information, potentially life safety issues, in the language that they read and understand best.
1: If you would like to access alerts in multiple languages, download the ReachWell app, allow notifications, choose your preferred language, and add the Douglas Omaha Alerts channel. Once it's set up, you'll receive emergency alerts in the language you selected whenever they're issued. We're still in the full throat of summer, and more 100-degree days are heading here this weekend. The arid summer is drying up water sources across the state, and one of Nebraska's top summer destinations is feeling the heat. The depth of water at Lake McConaughey is not responding well to the drought, so Nebraska Game and Parks is doing something to keep it accessible. Officials say they have prepared the sand roadway to Spillway Bay to use the emergency boat ramp built in 2006, the last time the water was this low. If they get federal approval, Game and Parks will move the sand from the ramp so boats can be launched easier. Pending approval, rock will get placed at the bottom of Divers Bay and Martin Bay at the end of the concrete. And park workers are also testing water levels at Divers to convert it to a shallow water launch for smaller crafts. As drought conditions persist and little rain falls, another city in Nebraska has now issued water restrictions for residents. The city of Genoa says they're in stage two of their water restriction plan. This means they're asking people to reduce their water usage outside and requesting indoor usage to be done so efficiently. They're going to impose an odd even lawn watering system for those who live in the city while limiting any use between the hours of 10 a.m. and 9 p.m. City leaders say if the regulations are not followed, a stage three will be put in place and all outdoor water use will be banned. You can watch a full replay of the NCAA All-Star Volleyball game on our YouTube or Facebook page. Just search News Channel Nebraska. As for the weather, much calmer temperatures, but the weekend is looking hot. Michael Shively joins us once again with a check of the forecast.

Looking at the high temperatures from a warm in the west, cool in the east type of day here in Nebraska. 94 in Scottsbluff, 90 in Chadron. But when you look at the east, you see things like 67 in Grand Island, O'Neill.

0: But when you look back to the east, not even 70 in Columbus, 72 in Norfolk, 71 in O'Neill, and expect the chance for some rain showers again throughout the day tomorrow.
1: Michael, thanks. And if you didn't get the forecast you were looking for, stick around. He'll be back in around 10 minutes for another round with Mother Nature. Do more of the top stories from around the state. Semi-crash closing down eastbound traffic on the interstate. The Seward County Sheriff's Office posting a picture of a semi crawling up the cement barricade about 7 miles west of Lincoln. Both lanes of traffic going east were diverted through Seward as law enforcement got the semi unstuck and towed before they were able to clear up the mess. It didn't take long. There were no reports of injuries. Going the wrong way is actually the right way. One Nebraska organization raising awareness in the fight against human trafficking. A convoy of 30 buses blocking traffic in Omaha, at one point driving in the wrong lane on purpose, going against the flow of traffic. It was a planned stunt in conjunction with city and law enforcement officials by nonprofit Project Harmony. Omaha Against Traffic is a new awareness campaign aimed at helping people better identify signs and stop trafficking. The stunt was part of a $12.5 million initiative involving dozens of agencies in and around Omaha. The convoy started at Burke High, working its way to Project Harmony's campus near 120th and Q, with east and westbound traffic being blocked by law enforcement at several intersections. Grand Island man seen on video getting into a physical altercation with students during a walkout has officially come to a plea agreement. 54-year-old Michael Brown has pleaded no contest to one count of assault causing injury, a Class 1 misdemeanor. The other two charges were dismissed. Now, Brown must report to the probation office to begin his pre-sentence investigation in Hall County. Ahead of his actual hearing, Brown had submitted a motion for a deferred judgment and be placed on probation, only to submit another motion to pull the deferred judgment and await his sentence. Brown will be back in court on October 1st to find out what his punishment is. A man who was accused of tipping off an alleged murderer on where to hide people who were killed was in court today. 28-year-old Matthew Licklider is currently facing 3 counts in connection to the murder of Roberto Tanner, Hannah Neville, and their unborn baby, who were found in Saunders County. Licklider allegedly telling the brother-in-law charged with murder, Sterling James, he knew of a spot where James could dump the bodies and they would not be found, according to court records. An arrest affidavit also says Licklider told James where to take the car belonging to the couple and drove him away after James used a torch to light the vehicle. Licklider returns to court on August 25th. Cozad man will spend decades in federal prison after being convicted of distributing meth in central and western Nebraska. 37-year-old Levi McAlvey was sentenced to 30 years in federal prison on 2 meth distribution convictions. Prosecutors say he sold meth to a confidential informant during 2 controlled buys in 2024. Evidence also showing he was responsible for distributing more than 25 kilos of meth throughout central and western Nebraska, according to prosecutors. McAlvey was also accused of using firearms and threats to discourage others from working with law enforcement. He will serve 7 years of supervised release following his prison sentence. Nebraska State Patrol is looking into the death of a suspect as part of an ongoing child exploitation investigation. At around 7 a.m. today, the NSP Tech Crimes Unit and Homeland Security Investigations were serving a warrant at a home in Marquette. Authorities on scene say they were attempting to contact 47-year-old Chad Lammerman, who went further into the home when he saw them arrive on his property. Gunshots were heard inside the house, and no one outside was hit or fired back, according to the NSP. The State Patrol SWAT team was called and eventually entered the home to find Lammerman dead from an apparent self-inflicted gunshot wound. No one else was in the home at the time of the incident. Coordinated effort by law enforcement results in dozens of weapons and tens of thousands of dollars being seized in Omaha. The FBI Omaha office was working a case with several other units as part of an operation called Summer Heat 2.0. This particular search warrant ended with more than 70 guns and over $40,000 confiscated. Additionally, a man named Jose Gerardo Ruiz Alonso was arrested. The FBI Omaha office says they're bringing resources together to execute federal warrants on violent criminals, fugitives, and gangs across the country. Ask a man will face

0: sentencing for his role in a string of burglaries in northeast Nebraska. 21-year-old Clifford Joss pleaded guilty in federal court to committing burglary in Indian Country. The U.S. Attorney for Nebraska says Jost entered a garage in Bloomfield in December, stealing several items, including a game camera, deer mounts, and two utility terrain vehicles. He faces up to 20 years in prison and a fine of up to $250,000. Jost is also charged in Knox County with two felony burglary charges, stemming from incidents 2 days after the Bloomfield burglary. A 61-year-old Syracuse man has reached a plea agreement in a Sheridan County child sexual abuse material case. Francis Tyson, who also goes by Doug Tyson, pleaded no contest to two felony charges, possession of child sexual abuse material, and intentional child abuse without injury. Tyson had previously been charged with three felonies, including authorizing or causing a child sexual abuse material depiction, possession of child sexual abuse material, and intentional child abuse. According to court documents, Tyson is accused of soliciting and receiving nude images from a teenage girl. Records indicate he previously lived in Gordon and had recently moved. Sentencing is scheduled for August 11th. A Pine Ridge, South Dakota man is facing multiple felony charges in connection with an assault in Gordon from 2017, leaving a man seriously injured. Gordon police were called to an apartment in May of 2017 for a reported domestic disturbance. When an officer arrived, he found a man lying face down on the floor in a pool of blood with a cut to the back of his head. The woman renting the apartment telling police, now 34-year-old Jace Janis, repeatedly hit the man in the head with a rifle, then hit and stomped on him. The victim was taken to Gordon Memorial Hospital, where he received stitches and was later flown to Rapid City Regional for further treatment. Authorities were unable to locate Janis at the time. A warrant issued in July 2017 was served in June of this year. Janis is charged with second-degree assault, three more felonies, and two other misdemeanors. With a fuller version of the forecast for all corners of the Cornhusker State, right here on NCN.
1: Folks in Scotts Bluff, hot in the west, but a really big transition happening. You know, right about here between Imperial and North Platte, 91 versus 78 for the high. And the further east you get, the cooler it was. Grand Island, O'Neill, not even getting to the 70-degree mark today. On top of it, overcast conditions. Overnight, the lows getting into the low 60s, maybe the upper 50s, depending where you're at. A good cool down even out west, a 63 in Scotts Bluff. There is a little bit of chance of some severe weather out west tonight, but not too concerned about it. Showers elsewhere. Tomorrow's highs, we're looking at much of the same, mid-70s for most of the state, not even getting to that mark in Columbus. A little bit warmer out west. Here is the severe weather outlook for tomorrow. Just a general chance, that's zero on the scale of five, so not a big concern in terms of severe weather, but do expect to get some rain in most parts of the state except for southwest Nebraska. But we're not expecting this to be a major rain unless you're in some isolated areas in the Nebraska Panhandle where there is a flood watch through tomorrow night. The rest of the state may be a quarter of an inch if you're lucky.
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0: and News Channel Nebraska partnering up for the first time to present the NCAA All-Star Games, featuring some of the best volleyball seniors from all six classes across the state. It took five sets for the Blue to come away victorious.
1: It took five sets to get it done. NCAA and Jake Bartecki was there last night, the NCAA Volleyball All-Star Game. Jake, what did you think of its first appearance on NCN and, more importantly, the kids who were playing?
2: Yeah, I thought it was awesome. I mean, I think it proves what everybody kind of already knows about Nebraska. Nebraska is the state of volleyball. I mean, you had teams for just full teams, like literally full roster teams there in the stand supporting maybe just one player that was playing in that game. And, you know, you would hear the team chant, you would hear the crowd, you know, you would hear the schools cheer whenever their player would do something good. And I think, you know, a lot of those girls are going to play college volleyball, obviously. And there's some that are going to college and have other plans or haven't decided yet. But I will say this, I think some of the girls that are in that were in that game, they might be starting out at a small school, but I wouldn't be surprised if some of them jump up to a bigger name with the way the transfer portal operates, because I think they're good enough to do so.
1: I think it's great that you got kids from Omaha, kids from Lincoln, obviously larger population, more to pick from. You got a kid from Shelton, Aaron Gegg, playing volleyball with some of the elites that she obviously didn't get to compete against during the regular season.
2: Yeah, and I talked to her a couple of times this week. I mean, I interviewed her during the game last night, and then I interviewed her at practice the day before, and that's kind of why I wanted to talk to her a little bit, is exactly what you just said. She's one of the best players in the state, but she's not in the metro area. You know, I mean, just her size and her wingspan, I think, makes her really talented, and she's obviously going to Hastings for basketball as well. But I, you know, one of the things Andrew Worley, the red team coach, told me both last night and at practice the day before is there's really not much of a discrepancy between Class A to Class D2. Everybody there was really, really good. And I think it just shows that Nebraska is the state of volleyball, and they're the state of volleyball for a reason, not just the Huskers.
1: It was a lot of fun. We got two more games coming up tonight on NCN girls basketball at

0: 6, boys basketball at 8. There's another high school event that's happening, and it's got the attention from not just Nebraska. This is worldwide down in Lincoln.
1: Yeah, I think it's 5 foreign countries that are in Lincoln, and representatives from all 50 states this week have been at the National High School Rodeo Finals at the Sand Hills Global Event Center. I was out there today doing a story. I got to talk to a pair of Nebraska kids, you know, one gal from Bloomfield, then a bull rider from Valentine. You'll obviously see that story here. But I tell you what, man, look, I'm from Chicago, right? I'm not going to try to pretend that I'm some sort of cowboy or some sort of rancher, because I'm not, but I love rodeos. I've actually been to like half a dozen. And I really liked this one because there was a lot of stuff going on at once, you know, and you know, when you go to rodeos, like just a PBR event, you just got just bull riding. You got one rider, and that's cool because everybody gets the attention right on them. But this was really neat by the respect of, you looked one way, you had goat tying. You had one, you looked the other, you had bull riding. You had cutting horses. You had pole bending. I mean, it was, there was a lot going on. There were a lot of people all just kind of enjoying, I think, a lifestyle that's pretty important to people in Nebraska.
0: I was lucky. I grew up in Colorado, close to Greeley for the Greeley Stampede, close to Cheyenne for the Cheyenne Frontier Days. Those are two of the bigger rodeos on the circuit. And then I worked in Wyoming for a little bit, so I got to cover the College National Finals rodeo that was in Casper every single year. Rodeo has certainly got a soft spot in my heart as well. I don't know if I would ever be able to compete in any of the sports, though.
1: I tell you what, it makes me, I don't think I should, because I don't think I'd probably fare too well. But man, being out there makes me really want to try it.
0: I mean, I've gotten bucked off a horse twice. The third time I had the stirrup break on me, and I luckily stayed on. I just haven't had good luck with horses. Got stepped on my head once by a horse.
1: Maybe it's best to stay away then, Dave.
0: I shall. NC and Jake Wartecki, you do the same.
1: We'll see. Thanks, Dave.
2: All the rides throughout the season were leading up to this week for young cowboys and cowgirls. The National High School Finals Rodeo is an international event, and it could not be held at a better site. NCN's Jake Bartecki reports from the Sand Hills Global Event Center in Lincoln.
3: For young cowboys and cowgirls across the world, the stakes don't get much higher than this week in Lincoln. The National High School Rodeo Finals has made its return to Nebraska, which is a special feeling for the competitors from the Cornhusker State.
4: It's pretty cool. I mean, it's kind of a once-in-a-lifetime deal.
5: It's really good, yeah. Bringing a lot of money into the state and into the town of Lincoln.
3: This year's event features competitors from all 50 states and 5 different countries. Bloomfield, Nebraska native Callie Olson, a 2024 Nebraska Rodeo champion, took part in the Rain Cowhorse Run on Wednesday morning. She's traveled a lot for rodeo in the past and is happy to be able to represent her home state in her home state.
5: Yeah, it's really great. It was only 3.5-hour drive down here. It's been a little hot, but overall it's been really good.
3: Parker Chavez of Valentine has been riding bulls all his life. Being on the big stage in his home state means a lot to him because he can be a role model to the sport's next generation from Western Nebraska.
4: When you get put up on that big screen, I mean, you're just kind of everybody's looking up to you, all those little kids from back home and everybody, and everybody's just rooting for you.
3: Chavez hails from an area of the state where bull riders have been able to make quite a name for themselves. Gordon native Connor Halverson currently rides in the PBR. Putting Western Nebraska on the bull riding map is something Chavez takes pride in.
4: It's pretty cool. I mean, even like there's a couple guys up north in South Dakota that I go and to their house and get on bulls, like Riley Shippey and Regan Shippey, their place. I went up there a couple times and they're just great mentors and everything.
3: In Lincoln, Jake Bartecki, News Channel Nebraska.
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7: Nebraska, first thinking about what happened today with those high temperatures, 90s in the Nebraska Panhandle and southwest Nebraska, but the rest of the state, exceptionally mild for this time of year. And certainly when you think about that 105 degree temperature we had just 2 days ago in Norfolk, check out the high today in northeast Nebraska. Norfolk getting just to 71, 73 in Columbus, 70 is all in the capital city, not even reaching that point in other parts of the state. As far as the lows overnight, a decent cool down. You're getting to the upper 50s, maybe into the 60s, depending where you're at in Nebraska. Even out west, seeing some changes there where it's cooling down a little bit. This is the satellite radar leading up to about mid-evening. So you see some of the rain that moved through the state today, particularly in the north. Southwest and south central Nebraska, missed you today. Not severe weather going through, but decent showers, especially in southeast Nebraska. You see some yellow on that satellite radar. Good to get some rain across Nebraska today. Expecting to see some tomorrow too. Maybe a chance of getting severe overnight tonight in Scotts Bluff and Chadron. The rest of the state, good showers overnight into tomorrow morning, and leading to some cooler temperatures, at least out west, 84 for Scotts Bluff, 81 in Chadron. In the eastern part of the state, much of the same, low 70s, maybe not quite getting that hot in Columbus. So another comfortable day expected on Thursday, although there could be some showers throughout the day, not expecting much in the severe potential. Checking out your extended forecast, those nice couple of days, 72, 82 for northeast Nebraska, then it's triple digits and trouble come Sunday and Monday, because it's not just 100, it's a little beyond that. Southeast Nebraska, triple digits after some calm and cool days. In central Nebraska, you see the same type of thing going on, where there's that heat up occurring Saturday, Sunday, and Monday. Tuesday, Wednesday of next week, more seasonal with the 93 and 91 for the highs, lows getting into the 60s, but you have to deal with some serious heat before then. As far as northwest Nebraska is concerned, cools down a bit for Thursday, but it's right back up to the heat. It's been exceptionally hot in that area. We're hopeful that maybe that weather does bring some rain to lessen the chance for fire outbreaks, because you look at something like Sunday, where there's not humidity in northwest Nebraska, and 106 could be dangerous. Southwest Nebraska, well, that Monday temperature, that'll strike fear in about anybody. So enjoy the cool next couple of days, because the extreme heat will return over the weekends.
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0: Champions from Central Nebraska gearing up to compete this weekend at the USA Track and Field National Championships. Lily Novacek and Nolan Studley won NCAA Division II titles in their field events this spring. And hey, they aren't done yet. Novacek, a Kearney High graduate, recently completing her time at UNK as a two-time women's hammer throw champ. Now embarking on a professional competition, she says she's excited to have the chance to compete among America's best.
1: I'm a competitor, so I'm going there to learn and just compete as hard as I can. I can't control what anyone else does in the ring. I can only control what I do and what I have done leading up to this. So I'm just trying to go in there with an open mind and embrace the entire experience.
0: Studley living up to his name, entering nationals after winning the men's high jump to complete his junior campaign at UNK. The Hastings native said he sees the opportunity as a chance to learn from the best.
2: Yeah, I definitely just want to learn how to, you know, stay composed in such a high-pressure environment. And there's going to be a lot of great high jumpers there. So, you know, any little tip or trick that I can learn from them would also help.
0: Novacek and Studley are competing on Friday in New York City, along with fellow UNK alum Wes Ferguson, who's entered in the 800-meter run. Thanks for making NCN your choice for coverage of local stories mattering to you. From Norfolk to Valentine, Sydney, to towns in the southeast, and right here in the Tri-Cities, we are News Channel Nebraska. Here for Nebraska, here for you.

0: Thanks for joining us on News Channel Nebraska. Coming up this hour on NCN, guiding Nebraska football for 25 years, leading the Huskers to one of the greatest dynasties in the history of the college game, and winning three national championships as a head coach. A special piece of legislation was passed this year to honor the great Tom Osborne, and it bore fruit today. A wildfire sparking up near Lake Maloney this afternoon, bringing in crews from around the area and support from the State Patrol up in the sky. The murder trial continues for the Northeast Nebraska man accused of killing his father. Lawyers introducing body cam footage during today's portion of the trial. A Grand Island man who was seen on video getting into a physical altercation with students from Grand Island Senior High having a plea agreement date in court. A new development coming to the north side of Northeast Nebraska's largest city after approval on zoning regulations was given the green light by the city council. The city of Hastings is looking to clean up some of the language used in its zoning regulations, and they're asking for thoughts from residents and business owners on what would be most beneficial to the community as a whole. The capital city of Nebraska, also serving as the international focal point for the high school finals rodeo, with all 50 states and a handful of nations being represented. A brief pitter-patter of rain falling in Kearney for a few moments during the morning. Not much else other than clouds for the rest of the day. Michael Shively joins us for the first time this hour with a check of the forecast.
1: Looking at the high temperatures from a warm in the west, cool in the east type of day here in Nebraska. 94 in Scottsbluff, 90 in Chadron, but when you look at the east, you see things like 67 in Grand Island, O'Neill, and Ainsworth. A lot cooler in the east, really quite comfortable, overcast throughout the day. Staying that way overnight, cool in most places, upper 50s, low 60s, and some chance for precipitation overnight. You see out west, you're looking at the possibility of some severe weather, although nothing too crazy expected, and showers possible around the state. As far as tomorrow's concerned, 84 in Scottsbluff, 81 in Chadron, but when you look back to the east, not even 70 in Columbus, 72 in Norfolk, 71 in O'Neill, and expect the chance for some rain showers again throughout the day tomorrow.
0: Michael, thank you. We'll get back with him later for a longer version of the forecast in a little bit. For the time being, we're getting into the top stories from all around Nebraska. The most recognizable man in the history of the state is becoming the first in Nebraska to bestow the honor of being hung in the Hall of Fame while alive. Tom

0: Osborne becomes the 28th member of the Nebraska Hall of Fame, and his bronze bust will adorn a hallway in the state capitol. A bill introduced during the past session was specifically concocted to get Osborne his recognition while he's still breathing, spearheaded by a former player, Governor Pillen. The legislation was tailored specifically to meet accomplishments only Osborne has met to accelerate where he was most certainly going to be after his death. The state law required anyone who's being considered to have been dead for 35 years.
1: A humble son of our state who has dedicated his life's work to our young people. A legendary college football coach whose teams delivered not just championships, but with them a rare loyalty that begot a pride of place that we Nebraskans had before never known.
2: Tom Osborne's the walk of the walk. And I think it's just extraordinarily appropriate that we give him the recognition of an incredible Hall of Fame for the state of Nebraska that we'll never, ever forget who Tom Osborne is.
0: Osborne was added unanimously by the commission, which includes Johnny the Jet Rogers. Among his many accomplishments include the founding of the Teammates Mentoring Program. Emergency evacuations were issued after a fire sparked up south of North Platte this afternoon. The call first went out at around 3:45 p.m. because flames were seen along Highway 83 about 5 miles south of town. Fire crews and other emergency personnel were attacking the blaze from the ground while getting a little help from above, courtesy of the Nebraska State Patrol. Winds were limited, allowing firefighters to surround the flames quickly and contain them within a couple of hours, canceling the evacuations issued for some residents. Flames were eliminated, and no damage has been reported to any structures nor injuries to humans. New evidence being presented in the trial of Carl Ruskamp, accused of murdering his father, Gerald. NCN's Tyler Murphy has the latest from the Wayne County Courthouse.
3: New details, intense moments filled the Wayne County courtroom Wednesday as prosecutors introduced key evidence. That included the original 911 call when Gerald Ruskamp was found shot and body cam footage from first responders who arrived on the scene. With the evidence, prosecutors tried painting a contrast in how family members reacted the day Gerald Ruskamp was killed. On September 7th, a single gunshot ended Gerald's life shortly after his son Carl called 911, telling dispatchers he walked inside after he heard a gunshot and found his father fatally wounded on the couch. A Cumming County deputy who responded to the scene testified that Carl's demeanor was unusually calm for a son who had just discovered his father shot to death.
4: Like I said, his demeanor seemed slightly confused, but he gave me those answers that did not raise any concern for me at that time.
3: In body cam footage played for the jury, Deputy Tim Schultz is seen placing Carl in the back of a cruiser where he sat for over an hour. Schultz testified Carl was quiet and brief in his responses, a contrast to Carl's uncle Dwayne, who arrived visually emotional and was seen shouting at officers. Prosecutors also played 2 hours of video showing Carl inside that police cruiser. On tape, Carl can be heard maintaining his innocence, saying he has no idea who killed his father. But when he learned about Gerald's death, he became emotional.
5: Mom?
6: Yeah.
5: Is Gerald okay?
6: He's dead.
5: He's dead?
6: Yeah.
5: Oh my God.
3: The defense told me off camera that Carl was deeply disturbed seeing his father lying lifeless. They expect to be presenting their side of the story through Monday. In Wayne, Tyler Murphy, News Channel Nebraska.
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3: System implementing a federal program to provide area kids with meals during the summer for the last couple of decades. Now the program is in its final week for this year, and NCN's Tim Hackett takes us inside the Fairbury Elementary Cafe to see how it impacts the area and the kids.
4: Every summer since 2004, Fairbury Public Schools has been providing free lunchtime meals and snacks to area children of all ages. A program that can make all the difference for kids and families in need of food when school is not in session.
5: There's a lot of parents that will say, you know, this is a lifesaver for them as far as groceries are concerned. We know that there are people in our community who really need this.
4: Jane Ryan is Fairbury's food services director, which she jokes has more to do with logistics than cooking. She's been running this school's summer food service program, a nationwide initiative executed by the USDA, for 18 summers. That program provides food to kids during the day, plus bagged breakfasts to take home for the next day, with the goal of making the Central Elementary cafeteria a welcoming place for anyone who needs it.
5: We're just a government-run restaurant. That's how we are. You know, so we have our customers, and we treat them well, and you know, we learn their names just like you do in a restaurant.
4: This program isn't just designed to benefit at-risk students or kids in economically challenging situations, but grade school students of all ages, even kids from out of town, anyone who might be in search of some extra sustenance during these summer months.
5: It's not just for the kids who really need it, it's for all kids, you know, and it doesn't make any difference. If you have kids from out of town, you could bring those into summer food program too. It's for all kids.
4: This is the final week of the summer food service program for 2026, but there are still a couple of weeks before the start of the school year. For families still in need of food during that transition period, Ryan suggests tapping into local food banks. In the meantime, her staff of six will get a week off before they start preparing the food plans for the upcoming fall semester.
5: If we're going to prepare meals for the staff before school starts, then we need to work my trainings and meetings in around that, and it's really kind of hard, so we're going to start a little earlier.
4: In Fairbury, Tim Hackett, News Channel Nebraska.
3: Trying to get a better, more logical approach to the way the city approves certain businesses is up for discussion in central Nebraska. As of now, the city of Hastings says they have very vague language when it comes to Airbnb rentals, along with other places like bars or liquor stores, even adult entertainment venues. Attempting to find ways to regulate those ventures is a goal for the city, and how to go about doing so in the future will require a little more oversight from city leadership. So a public forum is being held to get any additional input from business owners or residents this week.
6: We want to know what direction the community wants to go. We do not have regulations drafted. All we've looked at is what other communities are doing and what the state requires. But this is the point where the community can input their feedback. What do they want to see in Hastings? Because every community is going to be slightly different, and we want to make sure that these regulations are tailored to Hastings.
3: The city planner adds any current businesses will be grandfathered into the regulations already in place. Future establishments would be required to follow any new guidelines or restrictions. The meeting is being held at the City Library tomorrow at 5 p.m. A small stretch of road in Hastings is in big need of repair. A water main break in late June caused asphalt to buckle and break apart in Hastings. It's only the length of a city block on South Street between Hastings and Lincoln Avenue. The section of road has been closed since the water main burst, and while the city says they were hopeful it could be reopened until construction started, the city's engineering and streets departments said there were too many defects.

0: The city is hopeful to have it fixed by the 1st of September. Bids are opening July 29th.
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12: On News Channel Nebraska, 94 for the folks in Scotts Bluff, hot in the west, but a really big transition happening, you know, right about here between Imperial and North Platte, 91 versus 78 for the high. And the further east you get, the cooler it was. Grand Island, O'Neill, not even getting to the 70 degree mark today. On top of it, overcast conditions. Overnight, the lows getting into the low 60s, maybe the upper 50s, depending where you're at. A good cool down even out west, a 63 in Scotts Bluff. There is a little bit of chance of some severe weather out west tonight, but not too concerned about it. Showers elsewhere. Tomorrow's highs, we're looking at much of the same. Mid 70s for most of the state, not even getting to that mark in Columbus. A little bit warmer out west. Here is the severe weather outlook for tomorrow. Just a general chance, that's 0 on the scale of 5. So not a big concern in terms of severe weather, but do expect to get some rain in most parts of the state except for southwest Nebraska. But we're not expecting this to be a major rain unless you're in some isolated areas in the Nebraska Panhandle where there is a flood watch through tomorrow night. The rest of the state may be a quarter of an inch if you're lucky.
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2: When News Channel Nebraska is covering a game, we want you to know that we take it seriously. 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
3: And we're going to wear those yellow jackets to show people. Now we're a little old school, but we're also the important broadcast of the night.
4: In Hall County, and the city's opening up the door to some of those who have to clean up their legal standing. The Hall County Courthouse is hosting a warrant wipeout day on August 21st. The city and county attorney says this is a chance for people who have a misdemeanor warrant or infraction charge they want to take care of, and they can do so without spending any time in jail if they are resolved. If there's an out-of-county felony, federal or other more serious warrant, those are not eligible to be wiped out on this day. For those who are unsure, contact a lawyer or the Hall County Public Defender's Office for clarification. And for anyone who makes it to downtown Grand Island, you can see the progress of the new addition on the east side of the Hall County Courthouse. Fauna Park in Grand Island has a new addition, and it has nothing to do with horse racing. A state historical marker now stands on the property, teaching about the park's history and its impact on Grand Island. The Hall County Historical Society said the marker traces the site's origins to a time before horse racing came to GI, when it was the site of the Fauner family farm. Fauner Park officials say the marker serves as a reminder of the property's significance to the area.
5: To have a state historical marker here and have the Hall County Historical Society promote this shows the appreciation of what Fauner Park, what Gus Fauner brought to Grand Island.
4: The Hall County Historical Society is planning an official dedication ceremony for the marker tomorrow at the park. Norfolk City Council approving an extreme blight analysis for an area south of Omaha Avenue and along South First Street. Val Grimes says an area must have a poverty rate of at least 15% to qualify for an extreme blight analysis. Officials say the proposed area has a poverty rate of over 20%, exceeding the threshold required for the designation. The council approved the study on a 5-0 vote. Mayor Shane Clausen says the hope is the analysis will lead to economic development on Norfolk's south side. Zoning change allowing more homes to be built on the north side of Norfolk passing through the city council meeting. The council voted 6-0 to approve a zoning change for 12 acres of land located north of Sheridan Drive and west of North 25th Street. The land will be converted from an agricultural district to a 1-2 family residential district. This will be the fourth edition and final plat of a residential neighborhood called Blackberry Heights. Stephen Ray Makers at Granville Custom Homes says the company will be building 20 single-family homes and 12 townhouses as part of an extension of North 26th Street.
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7: Looking at your forecast in Nebraska, first thinking about what happened today with those high temperatures, 90s in the Nebraska Panhandle and southwest Nebraska, but the rest of the state exceptionally mild for this time of year. And certainly when you think about that 105 degree temperature we had just 2 days ago in Norfolk, check out the high today in northeast Nebraska. Norfolk getting just to 71, 73 in Columbus, 70. Is all in the capital city, not even reaching that point in other parts of the state. As far as the lows overnight, a decent cool down. You're getting to the upper 50s, maybe into the 60s, depending where you're at in Nebraska. Even out west, seeing some changes there where it's cooling down a little bit. This is the satellite radar leading up to about mid-evening. So you see some of the rain that moved through the state today, particularly in the north. Southwest and south central Nebraska, missed you today. Not severe weather going through, but decent showers, especially in southeast Nebraska. You see some yellow on that satellite radar. Good to get some rain across Nebraska today. Expecting to see some tomorrow too. Maybe a chance of getting severe overnight tonight in Scotts Bluff and Chadron. The rest of the state, good showers overnight into tomorrow morning. And leading to some cooler temperatures, at least out west, 84 for Scotts Bluff, 81 in Chadron. In the eastern part of the state, much of the same, low 70s, maybe not quite getting that hot in Columbus. So another comfortable day expected on Thursday, although there could be some showers throughout the day, not expecting much in the severe potential. Checking out your extended forecast, those nice couple of days, 72, 82 for northeast Nebraska, then it's triple digits and trouble come Sunday and Monday, because it's not just 100, it's a little beyond that. Southeast Nebraska, triple digits after some calm and cool days. In central Nebraska, you see the same type of thing going on where there's that heat up occurring Saturday, Sunday, and Monday. Tuesday, Wednesday of next week, more seasonal with the 93 and 91 for the highs, lows getting into the 60s, but you have to deal with some serious heat before then. As far as northwest Nebraska is concerned, cools down a bit for Thursday, but it's right back up to the heat. It's been exceptionally hot in that area. We're hopeful that maybe that weather does bring some rain to lessen the chance for fire outbreaks, because you look at something like Sunday, where there's not humidity in northwest Nebraska.

0: and 106 could be dangerous. Southwest Nebraska, oh, that Monday temperature, that'll strike fear in about anybody. So enjoy the cool next couple of days because the extreme heat will return over the weekend.
1: Council is given the go-ahead on the final phase of a major trail project. The City Council approving a $150,000+ bid for the Iron Horse Trail project. Construction on the final phase is expected to wrap up by the end of the year. When it's done, the trail will be an almost mile-long loop around Iron Horse Lake and include a link with the nearby Halligan Canal Trail. Is it a sign of the times, a sign of summer, or no sign at all? Nebraska's five casinos submitting less than $5 million of taxes to the Racing and Gaming Commission for the first time in 2026. Only Lake Mack Casino and Resort saw an increase from last month, and it was actually the highest month all time for the Ogallala establishment. They brought in over $240,000 for the first time and nearly reached $170,000 going to the Property Tax Credit Cash Fund. Their two-day racing event was held in July, which could be a new record next month. As for the other gambling palaces, they all took a step back, some of them sizable. Warhorse Lincoln went in reverse nearly $225,000 from last month and couldn't even top $1.4 million. They've gone well over $1.5 million every month of this year. Grand Island Casino Resort having its second worst month of the year, slipping below $1 million for the first time since January in total tax. Still, another big haul heading to the state coffers, nearly $3.5 million going directly towards the Property Tax Credit Cash Fund, now exceeding $22 million for the year, and the total tax resides just over $100,000 from reaching $32 million. A Nebraska county is using a new app to help residents receive emergency alerts in their preferred language. Douglas County launching ReachWell, a free mobile app letting users receive emergency alerts in more than 130 languages. Last year, the National Weather Service stopped translating weather alerts into multiple languages. Now, Douglas County officials say the app helps fill the gap, allowing residents to receive alerts for tornadoes, severe thunderstorms, and other life-threatening emergencies in the language they prefer.
2: By us pushing this out, rolling this out, it will give people the opportunity to receive that important information, potentially life safety issues, in the language that they read and understand best.
1: If you would like to access alerts in multiple languages, download the ReachWell app, allow notifications, choose your preferred language, and add the Douglas Omaha Alerts channel. Once it's set up, you'll receive emergency alerts in the language you selected whenever they're issued. We're still in the full throat of summer, and more 100-degree days are heading here this weekend. The arid summer is drying up water sources across the state, and one of Nebraska's top summer destinations is feeling the heat. The depth of water at Lake McConaughey is not responding well to the drought, so Nebraska Game and Parks is doing something to keep it accessible. Officials say they have prepared the sand roadway to Spillway Bay to use the emergency boat ramp built in 2006, the last time the water was this low. If they get federal approval, Game and Parks will move the sand from the ramp so boats can be launched easier. Pending approval, rock will get placed at the bottom of Divers Bay and Martin Bay at the end of the concrete. And park workers are also testing water levels at Divers to convert it to a shallow water launch for smaller crafts. As drought conditions persist and little rain falls, another city in Nebraska has now issued water restrictions for residents. The city of Genoa says they're in stage two of their water restriction plan. This means they're asking people to reduce their water usage outside and requesting indoor usage to be done so efficiently. They're going to impose an odd even lawn watering system for those who live in the city while limiting any use between the hours of 10 a.m. and 9 p.m. City leaders say if the regulations are not followed, a stage three will be put in place and all outdoor water use will be banned. You can watch a full replay of the NCAA All-Star Volleyball game on our YouTube or Facebook page. Just search News Channel Nebraska. As for the weather, much calmer temperatures, but the weekend is looking hot. Michael Shively joins us once again with a check of the forecast.
0: Looking at the high temperatures from a warm in the west, cool in the east type of day here in Nebraska. 94 in Scottsbluff, 90 in Chadron, but when you look at the east, you see things like 67 in Grand Island, O'Neill, and Ainsworth. A lot cooler in the east, really quite comfortable.

Michael, thanks. And if you didn't get the forecast you were looking for, stick around. He'll be back in around 10 minutes for another round with Mother Nature. Trusted and local newscast during the bottom half of the hour as we get into more of the top stories from around the state. Semi-crash closing down eastbound traffic on the interstate. The Seward County Sheriff's Office posting a picture of a semi crawling up the cement barricade about 7 miles west of Lincoln. Both lanes of traffic going east were diverted through Seward as law enforcement got the semi unstuck and towed before they were able to clear up the mess. It didn't take long. There were no reports of injuries. Going the wrong way is actually the right way. One Nebraska organization raising awareness in the fight against human trafficking. A convoy of 30 buses blocking traffic in Omaha, at one point driving in the wrong lane on purpose, going against the flow of traffic. It was a planned stunt in conjunction with city and law enforcement officials by nonprofit Project Harmony. Omaha Against Traffic is a new awareness campaign aimed at helping people better identify signs and stop trafficking. The stunt was part of a $12.5 million initiative involving dozens of agencies in and around Omaha. The convoy started at Burke High, working its way to Project Harmony's campus near 120th and Q, with east and westbound traffic being blocked by law enforcement at several intersections. Grand Island man seen on video getting into a physical altercation with students during a walkout has officially come to a plea agreement. 54-year-old Michael Brown has pleaded no contest to one count of assault causing injury, a Class 1 misdemeanor. The other two charges were dismissed. Now, Brown must report to the probation office to begin his pre-sentence investigation in Hall County. Ahead of his actual hearing, Brown had submitted a motion for a deferred judgment and be placed on probation, only to submit another motion to pull the deferred judgment and await his sentence. Brown will be back in court on October 1st to find out what his punishment is. A man who was accused of tipping off an alleged murderer on where to hide people who were killed was in court today. 28-year-old Matthew Licklider is currently facing 3 counts in connection to the murder of Roberto Tanner, Hannah Neville, and their unborn baby, who were found in Saunders County. Licklider allegedly telling the brother-in-law charged with murder, Sterling James, he knew of a spot where James could dump the bodies and they would not be found, according to court records. An arrest affidavit also says Licklider told James where to take the car belonging to the couple and drove him away after James used a torch to light the vehicle. Licklider returns to court on August 25th. Kozab man will spend decades in federal prison after being convicted of distributing meth in central and western Nebraska. 37-year-old Levi McAlvey was sentenced to 30 years in federal prison on 2 meth distribution convictions. Prosecutors say he sold meth to a confidential informant during 2 controlled buys in 2024, evidence also showing he was responsible for distributing more than 25 kilos of meth throughout central and western Nebraska, according to prosecutors. McAlvey was also accused of using firearms and threats to discourage others from working with law enforcement. He will serve 7 years of supervised release following his prison sentence. Nebraska State Patrol is looking into the death of a suspect as part of an ongoing child exploitation investigation. At around 7 a.m. today, the NSP Tech Crimes Unit and Homeland Security Investigations were serving a warrant at a home in Marquette. Authorities on scene say they were attempting to contact 47-year-old Chad Lammerman, who went further into the home when he saw them arrive on his property. Gunshots were heard inside the house, and no one outside was hit or fired back, according to the NSP. The State Patrol SWAT team was called and eventually entered the home to find Lammerman dead from an apparent self-inflicted gunshot wound. No one else was in the home at the time of the incident. Coordinated effort by law enforcement results in dozens of weapons and tens of thousands of dollars being seized in Omaha. The FBI Omaha office was working a case with several other units as part of an operation called Summer Heat 2.0. This particular search warrant ended with more than 70 guns and over $40,000 confiscated. Additionally, a man named Jose Gerardo Ruiz Alonso was arrested. The FBI Omaha office says they're bringing resources together to execute federal warrants on violent criminals, fugitives, and gangs across the country. Nebraska man will face sentencing for his role in a string of burglaries in northeast Nebraska. 21-year-old Clifford Jost pleaded guilty in federal court to committing burglary in Indian Country.
The U.S. Attorney

0: For Nebraska says Jost entered a garage in Bloomfield in December, stealing several items, including a game camera, deer mounts, and two utility terrain vehicles. He faces up to 20 years in prison and a fine of up to $250,000. Jost is also charged in Knox County with two felony burglary charges, stemming from incidents 2 days after the Bloomfield burglary. A 61-year-old Syracuse man has reached a plea agreement in a Sheridan County child sexual abuse material case. Francis Tyson, who also goes by Doug Tyson, pleaded no contest to two felony charges, possession of child sexual abuse material, and intentional child abuse without injury. Tyson had previously been charged with three felonies, including authorizing or causing a child sexual abuse material depiction, possession of child sexual abuse material, and intentional child abuse. According to court documents, Tyson is accused of soliciting and receiving nude images from a teenage girl. Records indicate he previously lived in Gordon and had recently moved. Sentencing is scheduled for August 11th. A Pine Ridge, South Dakota man is facing multiple felony charges in connection with an assault in Gordon from 2017, leaving a man seriously injured. Gordon police were called to an apartment in May of 2017 for a reported domestic disturbance. When an officer arrived, he found a man lying face down on the floor in a pool of blood with a cut to the back of his head. The woman renting the apartment telling police, now 34-year-old Jace Janis, repeatedly hit the man in the head with a rifle, then hit and stomped on him. The victim was taken to Gordon Memorial Hospital, where he received stitches and was later flown to Rapid City Regional for further treatment. Authorities were unable to locate Janis at the time. A warrant issued in July 2017 was served in June of this year. Janis is charged with second-degree assault, three more felonies, and two other misdemeanors. With a fuller version of the forecast for all corners of the Cornhusker State, right here on NCN.
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2: Nebraska, 94 for the folks in Scotts Bluff, hot in the west, but a really big transition happening, you know, right about here. Between Imperial and North Platte, 91 versus 78 for the high. And the further east you get, the cooler it was. Grand Island, O'Neill, not even getting to the 70-degree mark today. On top of it, overcast conditions. Overnight, the lows getting into the low 60s, maybe the upper 50s, depending where you're at. A good cool down even out west, a 63 in Scotts Bluff. There is a little bit of chance of some severe weather out west tonight, but not too concerned about it. Showers elsewhere. Tomorrow's highs, we're looking at much of the same, mid-70s for most of the state, not even getting to that mark in Columbus. A little bit warmer out west. Here is the severe weather outlook for tomorrow. Just a general chance, that's zero on the scale of five, so not a big concern in terms of severe weather, but do expect to get some rain in most parts of the state except for southwest Nebraska. But we're not expecting this to be a major rain unless you're in some isolated areas in the Nebraska Panhandle where there is a flood watch through tomorrow night. The rest of the state may be a quarter of an inch if you're lucky.
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7: New West Sports Medicine has been a valued partner of UNK Athletics for many years, and the level of expertise that they bring to quality of care that they bring for our student athletes is exceptional.
8: Nebraska partnering up for the first time to present the NCAA All-Star Games, featuring some of the best volleyball seniors from all six classes across the state. It took five sets for the Blue to come away victorious.
9: It took five sets to get it done. NCAA Jake Bartecki was there last night. The NCAA Volleyball All-Star Game. Jake, what'd you think of its first appearance on NCN, and more importantly, the kids who were playing?
10: Yeah, I thought it was awesome. I mean, I think it proves what everybody kind of already knows about Nebraska. Nebraska is the state of volleyball. I mean, you had teams for just full teams, like literally full roster teams there in the stands supporting maybe just one player that was playing in that game. And, you know, you would hear the team chant, you would hear the crowd, you know, you would hear the schools cheer whenever their player would do something good. And I think, you know, a lot of those girls are going to play college volleyball, obviously. And there's some that are going to college and have other plans or haven't decided yet. But I will say this, I think some of the girls that are in that were in that game, they might be starting out at a small school, but I wouldn't be surprised if some of them jump up to a bigger name with the way the transfer portal operates, because I think they're good enough to do so.
9: I think it's great that you got kids from Omaha, kids from Lincoln, obviously larger population, more to pick from. Got a kid from Shelton, Aaron Gegg, playing volleyball with some of the elites that she obviously didn't get to compete against during the regular season.
10: Yeah, and I talked to her a couple of times this week. I mean, I interviewed her during the game last night, and then I interviewed her at practice the day before, and that's kind of why I wanted to talk to her a little bit, is exactly what you just said. She's one of the best players in the state, but she's not in the metro area. You know, I mean, just her size and her wingspan, I think, makes her really talented, and she's obviously going to Hastings for basketball as well. But I, you know, one of the things Andrew Worley, the red team coach, told me both last night and at practice the day before is there's really not much of a discrepancy between Class A to Class D2. Everybody there was really, really good. And I think it just shows that Nebraska is the state of volleyball, and they're the state of volleyball for a reason, not just the Huskers.
9: It was a lot of fun. We got two more games coming up tonight on NCN. Girls basketball at 6, boys basketball at 8. There's another high school event that's happening, and it's got the attention from not just Nebraska. This is worldwide down in Lincoln.
10: Yeah, I think it's 5, 4, and

0: countries that are in Lincoln, and representatives from all 50 states this week have been at the National High School Rodeo Finals at the Sand Hills Global Event Center. I was out there today doing a story. I got to talk to a pair of Nebraska kids, one gal from Bloomfield, then a bull rider from Valentine. You'll obviously see that story here. But I tell you what, man, look, I'm from Chicago, right? I'm not going to try to pretend that I'm some sort of cowboy or some sort of rancher, because I'm not. But I love rodeos. I've actually been to like half a dozen. And I really liked this one because there was a lot of stuff going on at once. You know, and you know, when you go to rodeos, like just a PBR event, you just got just bull riding. You got one rider, and that's cool because everybody gets the attention right on them. But this was really neat by the respect of, you looked one way, you had goat tying. You had one, you looked the other, you had bull riding. You had cutting horses. You had pole bending. I mean, there was a lot going on. There were a lot of people all just kind of enjoying, I think, a lifestyle that's pretty important to people in Nebraska.
1: I was lucky. I grew up in Colorado, close to Greeley for the Greeley Stampede, close to Cheyenne for the Cheyenne Frontier Days. Those are two of the bigger rodeos on the circuit. And then I worked in Wyoming for a little bit, so I got to cover the College National Finals rodeo that was in Casper every single year. Rodeo has certainly got a soft spot in my heart as well. I don't know if I would ever be able to compete in any of the sports, though.
0: I tell you what, it makes me – I don't think I should, because I don't think I'd probably fare too well. But, man, being out there makes me really want to try it.
1: I mean, I've gotten bucked off a horse twice. The third time I had the stirrup break on me, and I luckily stayed on. I just haven't had good luck with horses. Got stepped on my head once by a horse.
0: Maybe it's best to stay away then, Dave.
1: I shall. And since Jake Wartecki, you do the same.
0: We'll see. Thanks, Dave.
2: All the rides throughout the season were leading up to this week for young cowboys and cowgirls. The National High School Finals Rodeo is an international event, and it could not be held at a better site. NCN's Jake Bartecki reports from the Sand Hills Global Event Center in Lincoln.
3: For young cowboys and cowgirls across the world, the stakes don't get much higher than this week in Lincoln. The National High School Rodeo Finals has made its return to Nebraska, which is a special feeling for the competitors from the Cornhusker State.
4: It's pretty cool. I mean, it's kind of a once-in-a-lifetime deal.
5: It's really good, yeah. Bringing a lot of money into the state and into the town of Lincoln.
3: This year's event features competitors from all 50 states and five different countries. Bloomfield, Nebraska native Callie Olson, a 2024 Nebraska Rodeo Champion, took part in the Rain Cowhorse Run on Wednesday morning. She's traveled a lot for rodeo in the past and is happy to be able to represent her home state in her home state.
5: Yeah, it's really great. It was only 3.5-hour drive down here. It's been a little hot, but overall it's been really good.
3: Parker Chavez of Valentine has been riding bulls all his life. Being on the big stage in his home state means a lot to him because he can be a role model to the sport's next generation from western Nebraska.
4: When you get put up on that big screen, I mean, you're just kind of everybody's looking up to you, all those little kids from back home and everybody, and everybody's just rooting for you.
3: Chavez hails from an area of the state where bull riders have been able to make quite a name for themselves. Gordon native Connor Halverson currently rides in the PBR. Putting western Nebraska on the bull riding map is something Chavez takes pride in.
4: It's pretty cool. I mean, even like there's a couple guys up north in South Dakota that I go and to their house and get on bulls, like Riley Shippey and Regan Shippey, their place. I went up there a couple times and they're just great mentors and everything.
3: In Lincoln, Jake Bartecki, News Channel Nebraska.
6: At your forecast in Nebraska, first thinking about what happened today with those high temperatures, 90s in the Nebraska Panhandle and southwest Nebraska, but the rest of the state exceptionally mild for this time of year. And certainly when you think about that 105 degree temperature we had just 2 days ago in Norfolk, check out the high today in northeast Nebraska. Norfolk getting just to 71, 73 in Columbus, 70. Is all in the capital city, not even reaching that point in other parts of the state. As far as the lows overnight, a decent cool down. You're getting to the upper 50s, maybe into the 60s, depending where you're at in Nebraska. Even out west, seeing some changes there where it's cooling down a little bit. This is the satellite radar leading up to about mid-evening. So you see some of the rain that moved through the state today, particularly in the north. southwest and south central Nebraska. Missed you today. Not severe weather going through, but decent showers, especially in southeast Nebraska. You see some yellow on that satellite radar. Good to get some rain across Nebraska today. Expecting to see some tomorrow too. Maybe a chance of getting severe overnight tonight in Scotts Bluff and Chadron. The rest of the state, good showers overnight into tomorrow morning and leading to some cooler temperatures, at least out west, 84 for Scotts Bluff, 81 in Chadron. In the eastern part of the state, much of the same, low 70s, maybe not quite getting that hot in Columbus. So another comfortable day expected on Thursday, although there could be some showers throughout the day, not expecting much in the severe potential. Checking out your extended forecast, those nice couple of days, 72, 82 for northeast Nebraska, then it's triple digits and trouble come Sunday and Monday, because it's not just 100, it's a little beyond that. Southeast Nebraska, triple digits after some calm and cool days. In central Nebraska, you see the same type of thing going on, where there's that heat up occurring Saturday, Sunday, and Monday. Tuesday, Wednesday of next week, more seasonal with the 93 and 91 for the highs, lows getting into the 60s, but you have to deal with some serious heat before then. As far as northwest Nebraska is concerned, cools down a bit for Thursday, but it's right back up to the heat. It's been exceptionally hot in that area. We're hopeful that maybe that weather does bring some rain to lessen the chance for fire outbreaks, because you look at something like Sunday, where there's not humidity in northwest Nebraska, and 106 could be dangerous. Southwest Nebraska, well, that Monday temperature, that'll strike fear in about anybody. So enjoy the cool next couple of days, because the extreme heat will return over the weekends.
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0: champions from Central Nebraska gearing up to compete this weekend at the USA Track and Field National Championships. Lily Novacek and Nolan Studley won NCAA Division II titles in their field events this spring. And hey, they aren't done yet. Novacek, a Kearney High graduate, recently completing her time at UNK as a two-time women's hammer throw champ. Now embarking on a professional competition, she says she's excited to have the chance to compete among America's best.
1: I'm a competitor, so I'm going there to learn and just compete as hard as I can. I can't control what anyone else does in the ring. I can only control what I do and what I have done leading up to this. So I'm just trying to go in there with an open mind and embrace the entire experience.
0: Studley living up to his name, entering nationals after winning the men's high jump to complete his junior campaign at UNK. The Hastings native said he sees the opportunity as a chance to learn from the best.
2: Yeah, I definitely just want to learn how to, you know, stay composed in such a high-pressure environment. And there's going to be a lot of great high jumpers there. So, you know, any little tip or trick that I can learn from them would also help.
0: Novacek and Studley are competing on Friday in New York City, along with fellow UNK alum Wes Ferguson, who's entered in the 800-meter run. Thanks for making NCN your choice for coverage of local stories mattering to you. From Norfolk to Valentine, Sydney, to towns in the southeast, and right here in the Tri-Cities, we are News Channel Nebraska. Here for Nebraska, here for you.

0: Thanks for joining us on News Channel Nebraska. Coming up this hour on NCN, guiding Nebraska football for 25 years, leading the Huskers to one of the greatest dynasties in the history of the college game, and winning 3 national championships as a head coach. A special piece of legislation was passed this year to honor the great Tom Osborne, and it bore fruit today. A wildfire is sparking up near Lake Maloney this afternoon, bringing in crews from around the area and support from the State Patrol up in the sky. The murder trial continues for the Northeast Nebraska man accused of killing his father. Lawyers introducing body cam footage during today's portion of the trial. A Grand Island man who was seen on video getting into a physical altercation with students from Grand Island Senior High having a plea agreement date in court. A new development coming to the north side of Northeast Nebraska's largest city after approval on zoning regulations was given the green light by the city council. The city of Hastings is looking to clean up some of the language used in its zoning regulations, and they're asking for thoughts from residents and business owners on what would be most beneficial to the community as a whole. The capital city of Nebraska, also serving as the international focal point for the high school finals rodeo, with all 50 states and a handful of nations being represented. A brief pitter-patter of rain falling in Kearney for a few moments during the morning. Not much else other than clouds for the rest of the day. Michael Shively joins us for the first time this hour with a check of the forecast.
1: Looking at the high temperatures from a warm in the west, cool in the east type of day here in Nebraska. 94 in Scottsbluff, 90 in Chadron. But when you look at the east, you see things like 67 in Grand Island, O'Neill, and Ainsworth. Overcast throughout the day, staying that way overnight, cool in most places, upper 50s, low 60s, and some chance for precipitation overnight. You see out west, you're looking at the possibility of some severe weather, although nothing too crazy expected, and showers possible around the state. As far as tomorrow's concerned, 84 in Scottsbluff, 81 in Chadron, but when you look back to the east, not even 70 in Columbus, 72 in Norfolk, 71 in O'Neill, and expect the chance for some rain showers again throughout the day tomorrow.
0: Michael, thank you. We'll get back with him later for a longer version of the forecast in a little bit. For the time being, we're getting into the top stories from all around Nebraska. The most recognizable man in the history of the state is becoming the first in Nebraska to bestow the honor of being hung in the Hall of Fame while alive. Tom Osborne becomes the 28th member of the Nebraska Hall of Fame, and his bronze bust will adorn a hallway in the state capitol. A bill introduced during the past session was specifically concocted to get Osborne his recognition

0: while he's still breathing, spearheaded by a former player, Governor Pillen. The legislation was tailored specifically to meet accomplishments only Osborne has met to accelerate where he was most certainly going to be after his death. The state law required anyone who's being considered to have been dead for 35 years.
1: A humble son of our state who has dedicated his life's work to our young people. A legendary college football coach whose teams delivered not just championships, but with them a rare loyalty that begot a pride of place that we Nebraskans had before never known.
2: Tom Osborne's the walk of the walk. And I think it's just extraordinarily appropriate that we give him the recognition of an incredible Hall of Fame for the state of Nebraska that we'll never, ever forget who Tom Osborne is.
0: Osborne was added unanimously by the commission, which includes Johnny the Jet Rogers. Among his many accomplishments include the founding of the Teammates Mentoring Program. Emergency evacuations were issued after a fire sparked up south of North Platte this afternoon. The call first went out at around 3:45 p.m. because flames were seen along Highway 83 about 5 miles south of town. Fire crews and other emergency personnel were attacking the blaze from the ground while getting a little help from above, courtesy of the Nebraska State Patrol. Winds were limited, allowing firefighters to surround the flames quickly and contain them within a couple of hours, canceling the evacuations issued for some residents. Flames were eliminated, and no damage has been reported to any structures nor injuries to humans. New evidence being presented in the trial of Carl Ruskamp, accused of murdering his father, Gerald. NCN's Tyler Murphy has the latest from the Wayne County Courthouse.
3: New details, intense moments filled the Wayne County courtroom Wednesday as prosecutors introduced key evidence. That included the original 911 call when Gerald Ruskamp was found shot and body cam footage from first responders who arrived on the scene.
4: And someone just shot my dad.
5: With the evidence, prosecutors tried painting a contrast in how family members reacted the day Gerald Ruskamp was killed. On September 7th, a single gunshot ended Gerald's life shortly after his son Carl called 911, telling dispatchers he walked inside after he heard a gunshot and found his father fatally wounded on the couch. A Cumming County deputy who responded to the scene testified that Carl's demeanor was unusually calm for a son who had just discovered his father shot to death.
6: Like I said, his demeanor seemed slightly confused, but he gave me those answers that did not raise any concern for me at that time.
5: In body cam footage played for the jury, Deputy Tim Schultz is seen placing Carl in the back of a cruiser where he sat for over an hour. Schultz testified Carl was quiet and brief in his responses, a contrast to Carl's uncle Dwayne, who arrived visually emotional and was seen shouting at officers. Prosecutors also played 2 hours of video showing Carl inside that police cruiser. On tape, Carl can be heard maintaining his innocence, saying he has no idea who killed his father. But when he learned about Gerald's death, he became emotional.
7: Mom?
8: Yeah.
7: Is Gerald okay?
8: He's dead.
7: He's dead?
8: Yeah.
7: Oh my God.
3: The defense told me off camera that Carl was deeply disturbed seeing his father lying lifeless. They expect to be presenting their side of the story through Monday. In Wayne, Tyler Murphy, News Channel Nebraska.
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13: Code. A Southeast Nebraska school system implementing a federal program to provide area kids with meals during the summer for the last couple of decades. Now the program is in its final week for this year. And NCN's Tim Hackett takes us inside the Fairbury Elementary Cafe to see how it impacts the area and the kids.
14: Every summer since 2004, Fairbury Public Schools has been providing free lunchtime meals and snacks to area children of all ages. A program that can make all the difference for kids and families in need of food when school is not in session.
15: There's a lot of parents that will say, you know, this is a lifesaver for them as far as groceries are concerned. We know that there are people in our community who really need this.
14: Jane Ryan is Fairbury's food services director, which she jokes has more to do with logistics than cooking. She's been running this school's summer food service program, a nationwide initiative executed by the USDA, for 18 summers. That program provides food to kids during the day, plus bagged breakfasts to take home for the next day, with the goal of making the Central Elementary cafeteria a welcoming place for anyone who needs it.
15: We're just a government-run restaurant. That's how we are. You know, so we have our customers, and we treat them well, and, you know, we learn their names just like you do in a restaurant.
14: This program isn't just designed to benefit at-risk students or kids in economically challenging situations, but grade school students of all ages, even kids from out of town, anyone who might be in search of some extra sustenance during these summer months.
15: It's not just for the kids who really need it, it's for all kids, you know. And it doesn't make any difference if you have kids from out of town, you could bring those into summer food program too. It's for all kids.
14: This is the final week of the summer food service program for 2026, but there are still a couple of weeks before the start of the school year. For families still in need of food during that transition period, Ryan suggests tapping into local food banks. In the meantime, her staff of 6 will get a week off before they start preparing the food plans for the upcoming fall semester.
15: If we're going to prepare meals for the staff before school starts, then we need to work my trainings and meetings in around that, and it's really kind of hard, so we're going to start a little earlier.
14: In Fairbury, Tim Hackett, News Channel Nebraska.
13: Trying to get a better, more logical approach to the way the city approves certain businesses is up for discussion in central Nebraska. As of now, the city of Hastings says they have very vague language when it comes to Airbnb rentals, along with other places like bars or liquor stores, even adult entertainment venues. Attempting to find ways to regulate those ventures is a goal for the city, and how to go about doing so in the future will require a little more oversight from city leadership. So a public forum is being held to get any additional input from business owners or residents this week.
16: We want to know what direction the community wants to go. We do not have regulations drafted. All we've looked at is what other communities are doing and what the state requires. But this is the point where the community can input their feedback. What do they want to see in Hastings? Because every community is going to be slightly different, and we want to make sure that these regulations are tailored to Hastings.
13: The city planner adds any current businesses will be grandfathered into the regulations already in place. Future establishments would be required to follow any new guidelines or restrictions. The meeting is being held at the city library tomorrow at 5 p.m. A small stretch of road in Hastings is in big need of repair. A water main break in late June caused asphalt to buckle and break apart in Hastings. It's only the length of a city block on South Street between Hastings and Lincoln Avenue. The section of road has been closed since the water main burst, and while the city says they were hopeful it could be reopened until construction started, the city's engineering and streets departments said there were too many defects.
0: The city is hopeful to have it fixed by the 1st of September. Bids are opening July 29th.

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6: Nebraska, 94 for the folks in Scotts Bluff, hot in the west, but a really big transition happening, you know, right about here between Imperial and North Platte, 91 versus 78 for the high. And the further east you get, the cooler it was. Grand Island, O'Neill, not even getting to the 70 degree mark today. On top of it, overcast conditions. Overnight, the lows getting into the low 60s, maybe the upper 50s, depending where you're at. A good cool down even out west, a 63 in Scotts Bluff. There is a little bit of chance of some severe weather out west tonight, but not too concerned about it. Showers elsewhere. Tomorrow's highs, we're looking at much of the same. Mid-70s for most of the state, not even getting to that mark in Columbus. A little bit warmer out west. Here is the severe weather outlook for tomorrow. Just a general chance, that's 0 on the scale of 5. So not a big concern in terms of severe weather, but do expect to get some rain in most parts of the state except for southwest Nebraska. But we're not expecting this to be a major rain unless you're in some isolated areas in the Nebraska Panhandle where there is a flood watch through tomorrow night. The rest of the state may be a quarter of an inch if you're lucky.
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14: Active warrants in Hall County, and the city's opening up the door to some of those who have to clean up their legal standing. The Hall County Courthouse is hosting a warrant wipeout day on August 21st. The city and county attorney says this is a chance for people who have a misdemeanor warrant or infraction charge they want to take care of, and they can do so without spending any time in jail if they are resolved. If there's an out-of-county felony, federal or other more serious warrant, those are not eligible to be wiped out on this day. For those who are unsure, contact a lawyer or the Hall County Public Defender's Office for clarification. And for anyone who makes it to downtown Grand Island, you can see the progress of the new addition on the east side of the Hall County Courthouse. Fauna Park in Grand Island has a new addition, and it has nothing to do with horse racing. A state historical marker now stands on the property, teaching about the park's history and its impact on Grand Island. The Hall County Historical Society said the marker traces the site's origins to a time before horse racing came to GI, when it was the site of the Fauna family farm. Fauna Park officials say the marker serves as a reminder of the property's significance to the area.
15: To have a state historical marker here and have the Hall County Historical Society promote this shows the appreciation of what Fauna Park, what Gus Fauna brought to Grand Island.
14: The Hall County Historical Society is planning an official dedication ceremony for the marker tomorrow at the park. Norfolk City Council approving an extreme blight analysis for an area south of Omaha Avenue and along South First Street. Val Grimes says an area must have a poverty rate of at least 15% to qualify for an extreme blight analysis. Officials say the proposed area has a poverty rate of over 20%, exceeding the threshold required for the designation. The council approved the study on a 5-0 vote. Mayor Shane Clausen says the hope is the analysis will lead to economic development on Norfolk's south side. Zoning change allowing more homes to be built on the north side of Norfolk passing through the city council meeting. The council voted 6-0 to approve a zoning change for 12 acres of land located north of Sheridan Drive and west of North 25th Street. The land will be converted from an agricultural district to a 1-2 family residential district. This will be the fourth edition and final plat of a residential neighborhood called Blackberry Heights. Stephen Ray Makers at Granville Custom Homes says the company will be building 20 single-family homes and 12 townhouses as part of an extension of North 26th Street.
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4: Forecast in Nebraska, first thinking about what happened today with those high temperatures, 90s in the Nebraska Panhandle and southwest Nebraska, but the rest of the state exceptionally mild for this time of year. And certainly when you think about that 105 degree temperature we had just 2 days ago in Norfolk, check out the high today in northeast Nebraska. Norfolk getting just to 71, 73 in Columbus, 70 is all in the capital city, not even reaching that point in other parts of the state. As far as the lows overnight, a decent cool down. You're getting to the upper 50s, maybe into the 60s, depending where you're at in Nebraska. Even out west, seeing some changes there where it's cooling down a little bit. This is the satellite radar leading up to about mid-evening. So you see some of the rain that moved through the state today, particularly in the north. Southwest and south central Nebraska, missed you today. Not severe weather going through, but decent showers, especially in southeast Nebraska. You see some yellow on that satellite radar. Good to get some rain across Nebraska today. Expecting to see some tomorrow too. Maybe a chance of getting severe overnight tonight in Scotts Bluff and Chadron. The rest of the state, good showers overnight into tomorrow morning, and leading to some cooler temperatures, at least out west, 84 for Scotts Bluff, 81 in Chadron. In the eastern part of the state, much of the same, low 70s, maybe not quite getting that hot in Columbus. So another comfortable day expected on Thursday, although there could be some showers throughout the day, not expecting much in the severe potential. Checking out your extended forecast, those nice couple of days, 72, 82 for northeast Nebraska, then it's triple digits and trouble come Sunday and Monday, because it's not just 100, it's a little beyond that. Southeast Nebraska, triple digits after some calm and cool days. In central Nebraska, you see the same type of thing going on, where there's that heat up occurring Saturday, Sunday, and Monday. Tuesday, Wednesday of next week, more seasonal with the 93 and 91 for the highs, lows getting into the 60s, but you have to deal with some serious heat before then. As far as northwest Nebraska is concerned, cools down a bit for Thursday, but it's right back up to the heat. It's been exceptionally hot in that area. We're hopeful that maybe that weather does bring some rain to lessen the chance for fire outbreaks, because you look at something like Sunday, where there's not humidity in northwest Nebraska, and 106 could be dangerous. Southwest Nebraska, well, that Monday temperature, that'll strike fear in about anybody. So enjoy the cool next couple of days, because the extreme heat will return over the weekends.
5: Council is given the go-ahead on the final phase of a major trail project. The City Council approving a $150,000+ bid for the Iron Horse Trail project. Construction on the final phase is expected to wrap up

0: by the end of the year. When it's done, the trail will be an almost mile-long loop around Iron Horse Lake and include a link with the nearby Halligan Canal Trail. Is it a sign of the times, a sign of summer, or no sign at all? Nebraska's five casinos submitting less than $5 million of taxes to the Racing and Gaming Commission for the first time in 2026. Only Lake Mack Casino and Resort saw an increase from last month, and it was actually the highest month all time for the Ogallala establishment. They brought in over $240,000 for the first time and nearly reached $170,000 going to the Property Tax Credit Cash Fund. Their two-day racing event was held in July, which could be a new record next month. As for the other gambling palaces, they all took a step back, some of them sizable. Warhorse Lincoln went in reverse nearly $225,000 from last month and couldn't even top $1.4 million. They've gone well over $1.5 million every month of this year. Grand Island Casino Resort having its second worst month of the year, slipping below $1 million for the first time since January in total tax. Still, another big haul heading to the state coffers. Nearly $3.5 million going directly towards the Property Tax Credit Cash Fund, now exceeding $22 million for the year, and the total tax resides just over $100,000 from reaching $32 million. A Nebraska county is using a new app to help residents receive emergency alerts in their preferred language. Douglas County launching ReachWell, a free mobile app letting users receive emergency alerts in more than 130 languages. Last year, the National Weather Service stopped translating weather alerts into multiple languages. Now, Douglas County officials say the app helps fill the gap, allowing residents to receive alerts for tornadoes, severe thunderstorms, and other life-threatening emergencies in the language they prefer.
1: By us pushing this out, rolling this out, it will give people the opportunity to receive that important information, potentially life safety issues, in the language that they read and understand best.
0: If you would like to access alerts in multiple languages, download the ReachWell app, allow notifications, choose your preferred language, and add the Douglas Omaha Alerts channel. Once it's set up, you'll receive emergency alerts in the language you selected whenever they're issued. We're still in the full throat of summer, and more 100-degree days are heading here this weekend. The arid summer is drying up water sources across the state, and one of Nebraska's top summer destinations is feeling the heat. The depth of water at Lake McConaughey is not responding well to the drought, so Nebraska Game and Parks is doing something to keep it accessible. Officials say they have prepared the sand roadway to Spillway Bay to use the emergency boat ramp built in 2006, the last time the water was this low. If they get federal approval, Game and Parks will move the sand from the ramp so boats can be launched easier. Pending approval, rock will get placed at the bottom of Divers Bay and Martin Bay at the end of the concrete. And park workers are also testing water levels at Divers to convert it to a shallow water launch for smaller crafts. As drought conditions persist and little rain falls, another city in Nebraska has now issued water restrictions for residents. The city of Genoa says they're in stage two of their water restriction plan. This means they're asking people to reduce their water usage outside and requesting indoor usage to be done so efficiently. They're going to impose an odd even lawn watering system for those who live in the city while limiting any use between the hours of 10 a.m. and 9 p.m. City leaders say if the regulations are not followed, a stage three will be put in place and all outdoor water use will be banned. You can watch a full replay of the NCAA All-Star Volleyball game on our YouTube or Facebook page. Just search News Channel Nebraska. As for the weather, much calmer temperatures, but the weekend is looking hot. Michael Shively joins us once again with a check of the forecast.
2: Looking at the high temperatures from a warm in the west, cool in the east type of day here in Nebraska. 94 in Scottsbluff, 90 in Chadron, but when you look at the east, you see things like 67 in Grand Island, O'Neill, and Ainsworth. A lot cooler in the east, really quite comfortable, overcast throughout the day. Staying that way overnight, cool in most places, upper 50s, low 60s, and some chance for precipitation overnight. You see out west, you're looking at the possibility of some severe weather, although nothing too crazy expected, and showers possible around the state. As far as tomorrow's concerned, 84 in Scottsbluff, 81 in Chadron, but when you look back to the east, not even 70 in Columbus, 72 in Norfolk, 71 in O'Neill, and expect the chance for some rain.

County Sheriff's Office posting a picture of a semi crawling up the cement barricade about 7 miles west of Lincoln. Both lanes of traffic going east were diverted through Seward as law enforcement got the semi unstuck and towed before they were able to clear up the mess. It didn't take long. There were no reports of injuries. Going the wrong way is actually the right way. One Nebraska organization raising awareness in the fight against human trafficking. A convoy of 30 buses blocking traffic in Omaha, at one point driving in the wrong lane on purpose, going against the flow of traffic. It was a planned stunt in conjunction with city and law enforcement officials by nonprofit Project Harmony. Omaha Against Traffic is a new awareness campaign aimed at helping people better identify signs and stop trafficking. The stunt was part of a $12.5 million initiative involving dozens of agencies in and around Omaha. The convoy started at Burke High, working its way to Project Harmony's campus near 120th and Q, with east and westbound traffic being blocked by law enforcement at several intersections. Grand Island man seen on video getting into a physical altercation with students during a walkout has officially come to a plea agreement. 54-year-old Michael Brown has pleaded no contest to one count of assault causing injury, a Class 1 misdemeanor. The other two charges were dismissed. Now, Brown must report to the probation office to begin his pre-sentence investigation in Hall County. Ahead of his actual hearing, Brown had submitted a motion for a deferred judgment and be placed on probation, only to submit another motion to pull the deferred judgment and await his sentence. Brown will be back in court on October 1st to find out what his punishment is. A man who was accused of tipping off an alleged murderer on where to hide people who were killed was in court today. 28-year-old Matthew Licklider is currently facing three counts in connection to the murder of Roberto Tanner, Hannah Neville, and their unborn baby, who were found in Saunders County. Licklider allegedly telling the brother-in-law charged with murder, Sterling James, he knew of a spot where James could dump the bodies and they would not be found, according to court records. An arrest affidavit also says Licklider told James where to take the car belonging to the couple and drove him away after James used a torch to light the vehicle. Licklider returns to court on August 25th. Cozad man will spend decades in federal prison after being convicted of distributing meth in central and western Nebraska. 37-year-old Levi McAlvey was sentenced to 30 years in federal prison on two meth distribution convictions. Prosecutors say he sold meth to a confidential informant during two controlled buys in 2024. Evidence also showing he was responsible for distributing more than 25 kilos of meth throughout central and western Nebraska, according to prosecutors. McAlvey was also accused of using firearms and threats to discourage others from working with law enforcement. He will serve 7 years of supervised release following his prison sentence. Nebraska State Patrol is looking into the death of a suspect as part of an ongoing child exploitation investigation. At around 7 a.m. today, the NSP Tech Crimes Unit and Homeland Security Investigations were serving a warrant at a home in Marquette. Authorities on scene say they were attempting to contact 47-year-old Chad Lammerman, who went further into the home when he saw them arrive on his property. Gunshots were heard inside the house, and no one outside was hit or fired back, according to the NSP. The State Patrol SWAT team was called and eventually entered the home to find Lammerman dead from an apparent self-inflicted gunshot wound. No one else was in the home at the time of the incident. Coordinated effort by law enforcement results in dozens of weapons and tens of thousands of dollars being seized in Omaha. The FBI Omaha office was working a case with several other units as part of an operation called Summer Heat 2.0. This particular search warrant ended with more than 70 guns and over $40,000 confiscated. Additionally, a man named Jose Gerardo Ruiz Alonso was arrested. The FBI Omaha office says they're bringing resources together to execute federal warrants on violent criminals, fugitives, and gangs across the country. Nebraska man will face sentencing for his role in a string of burglaries in northeast Nebraska. 21-year-old Clifford Jost pleaded guilty in federal court to committing burglary in Indian Country. The U.S. Attorney for Nebraska says Jost entered a garage in Bloomfield in December, stealing several items, including a game camera, deer mounts, and two utility terrain vehicles. He faces up to 20 years in prison and a fine of up to $250,000. Jost is also charged in Knox County with two felony burglary charges, stemming from incidents 2 days after the Bloomfield burglary.
A 61-year-old Syracuse man has reached a plea agreement in a Sheridan County child sexual abuse

0: material case. Francis Tyson, who also goes by Doug Tyson, pleaded no contest to two felony charges, possession of child sexual abuse material and intentional child abuse without injury. Tyson had previously been charged with three felonies, including authorizing or causing a child sexual abuse material depiction, possession of child sexual abuse material, and intentional child abuse. According to court documents, Tyson is accused of soliciting and receiving nude images from a teenage girl. Records indicate he previously lived in Gordon and had recently moved. Sentencing is scheduled for August 11th. A Pine Ridge, South Dakota man is facing multiple felony charges in connection with an assault in Gordon from 2017, leaving a man seriously injured. Gordon police were called to an apartment in May of 2017 for a reported domestic disturbance. When an officer arrived, he found a man lying face down on the floor in a pool of blood with a cut to the back of his head. The woman renting the apartment telling police, now 34-year-old Jace Janis, repeatedly hit the man in the head with a rifle, then hit and stomped on him. The victim was taken to Gordon Memorial Hospital, where he received stitches and was later flown to Rapid City Regional for further treatment. Authorities were unable to locate Janis at the time. A warrant issued in July 2017 was served in June of this year. Janis is charged with second-degree assault, three more felonies, and two other misdemeanors. With a fuller version of the forecast for all corners of the Cornhusker State, right here on NCN.
1: AccuWeather weather forecast on News Channel Nebraska, 94 for the folks in Scotts Bluff, hot in the west, but a really big transition happening, you know, right about here between Imperial and North Platte, 91 versus 78 for the high. And the further east you get, the cooler it was. Grand Island, O'Neill, not even getting to the 70 degree mark today. On top of it, overcast conditions. Overnight, the lows getting into the low 60s, maybe the upper 50s, depending where you're at. A good cool down even out west, a 63 in Scotts Bluff. There is a little bit of chance of some severe weather out west tonight, but not too concerned about it. Showers elsewhere. Tomorrow's highs, we're looking at much of the same, mid-70s for most of the state, not even getting to that mark in Columbus. A little bit warmer out west. Here is the severe weather outlook for tomorrow. Just a general chance, that's zero on the scale of five, so not a big concern in terms of severe weather, but do expect to get some rain in most parts of the state except for southwest Nebraska. But we're not expecting this to be a major rain unless you're in some isolated areas in the Nebraska Panhandle where there is a flood watch through tomorrow night. The rest of the state may be a quarter of an inch if you're lucky.
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7: 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It took 5 sets for the Blue to come away victorious.
8: It took 5 sets to get it done. NCAA and Jake Bartecki was there last night. The NCAA Volleyball All-Star Game. Jake, what'd you think of its first appearance on NCN and, more importantly, the kids who were playing?
9: Yeah, I thought it was awesome. I mean, I think it proves what everybody kind of already knows about Nebraska. Nebraska is the state of volleyball. I mean, you had teams for just full teams, like literally full roster teams there in the stand supporting maybe just one player that was playing in that game. And, you know, you would hear the team chant, you would hear the crowd, you know, you would hear the schools cheer whenever their player would do something good. And I think, you know, a lot of those girls are going to play college volleyball, obviously. And there's some that are going to college and have other plans or haven't decided yet. But I will say this, I think some of the girls that are in that were in that game, they might be starting out at a small school, but I wouldn't be surprised if some of them jump up to a bigger name with the way the transfer portal operates, because I think they're good enough to do so.
8: I think it's great that you got kids from Omaha, kids from Lincoln, obviously larger population, more to pick from. You got a kid from Shelton, Aaron Gegg, playing volleyball with some of the elites that she obviously didn't get to compete against during the regular season.
9: Yeah, and I talked to her a couple of times this week. I mean, I interviewed her during the game last night, and then I interviewed her at practice the day before, and that's kind of why I wanted to talk to her a little bit, is exactly what you just said. She's one of the best players in the state, but she's not in the metro area. You know, I mean, just her size and her wingspan, I think, makes her really talented, and she's obviously going to Hastings for basketball as well. But I, you know, one of the things Andrew Worley, the red team coach, told me both last night and at practice the day before is there's really not much of a discrepancy between Class A to Class D2. Everybody there was really, really good. And I think it just shows that Nebraska is the state of volleyball, and they're the state of volleyball for a reason, not just the Huskers.
8: It was a lot of fun. We got 2 more games coming up tonight on NCN. Girls basketball at 6, boys basketball at 8. There's another high school event that's happening, and it's got the attention from not just Nebraska. This is worldwide down in Lincoln.
9: Yeah, I think it's 5 foreign countries that are in Lincoln, and representatives from all 50 states this week have been at the National High School Rodeo Finals at the Sand Hills Global Event Center. I was out there today doing a story. I got to talk to a pair of Nebraska kids, you know, one gal from Bloomfield, then a bull rider from Valentine. You'll obviously see that story here. But I tell you what, man, I'm from Chicago, right? I'm not going to try to pretend that I'm some sort of cowboy.

0: or some sort of rancher, because I'm not, but I love rodeos. I've actually been to like half a dozen. And I really liked this one because there was a lot of stuff going on at once, you know. And you know, when you go to rodeos, like just a PBR event, you just got just bull riding. You got one rider, and that's cool because everybody gets the attention right on them. But this was really neat by the respect of you looked one way, you had goat tying. You had one, you looked the other, you had bull riding. You had cutting horses. You had pole bending. I mean, there was a lot going on. There were a lot of people all just kind of enjoying, I think, a lifestyle that's pretty important to people in Nebraska.
1: I was lucky. I grew up in Colorado, close to Greeley for the Greeley Stampede, close to Cheyenne for the Cheyenne Frontier Days. Those are two of the bigger rodeos on the circuit. And then I worked in Wyoming for a little bit, so I got to cover the College National Finals rodeo that was in Casper every single year. Rodeo has certainly got a soft spot in my heart as well. I don't know if I would ever be able to compete in any of the sports, though.
0: I tell you what, it makes me, I don't think I should, because I don't think I'd probably fare too well, but man, being out there makes me really want to try it.
1: I mean, I've gotten bucked off a horse twice. The third time I had the stirrup break on me, and I luckily stayed on. I just haven't had good luck with horses. Got stepped on my head once by a horse.
0: Maybe it's best to stay away then, Dave.
1: I shall. NCNJ Kwarteki, you do the same.
0: We'll see. Thanks, Dave.
2: All the rides throughout the season were leading up to this week for young cowboys and cowgirls. The National High School Finals Rodeo is an international event, and it could not be held at a better site. NCN's Jake Bartecki reports from the Sand Hills Global Event Center in Lincoln.
3: For young cowboys and cowgirls across the world, the stakes don't get much higher than this week in Lincoln. The National High School Rodeo Finals has made its return to Nebraska, which is a special feeling for the competitors from the Cornhusker State.
4: It's pretty cool. I mean, it's kind of a once-in-a-lifetime deal.
5: It's really good, yeah. Bringing a lot of money into the state and into the town of Lincoln.
3: This year's event features competitors from all 50 states and five different countries. Bloomfield, Nebraska native Callie Olson, a 2024 Nebraska Rodeo Champion, took part in the Rain Cowhorse Run on Wednesday morning. She's traveled a lot for rodeo in the past and is happy to be able to represent her home state in her home state.
5: Yeah, it's really great. It was only a 3.5 hour drive down here. It's been a little hot, but overall it's been really good.
3: Parker Chavez of Valentine has been riding bulls all his life. Being on the big stage in his home state means a lot to him because he can be a role model to the sport's next generation from western Nebraska.
4: When you get put up on that big screen, I mean, you're just kind of everybody's looking up to you, all those little kids from back home and everybody, and everybody's just rooting for you.
3: Chavez hails from an area of the state where bull riders have been able to make quite a name for themselves. Gordon native Connor Halverson currently rides in the PBR. Putting western Nebraska on the bull riding map is something Chavez takes pride in.
4: It's pretty cool. I mean, even like there's a couple guys up north in South Dakota that I go and to their house and get on bulls, like Riley Shippey and Regan Shippey, their place. I went up there a couple times and they're just great mentors and everything.
3: In Lincoln, Jake Bartecki, News Channel Nebraska.
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7: About what happened today with those high temperatures, 90s in the Nebraska Panhandle and Southwest Nebraska, but the rest of the state exceptionally mild for this time of year. And certainly when you think about that 105 degree temperature we had just 2 days ago in Norfolk, check out the high today in Northeast Nebraska. Norfolk getting just to 71, 73 in Columbus, 70 is all in the capital city, not even reaching that point in other parts of the state. As far as the lows overnight, a decent cool down. You're getting to the upper 50s, maybe into the 60s, depending where you're at in Nebraska. Even out west, seeing some changes there where it's cooling down a little bit. This is the satellite radar leading up to about mid-evening. So you see some of the rain that moved through the state today, particularly in the north. Southwest and south central Nebraska, missed you today. Not severe weather going through, but decent showers, especially in southeast Nebraska. You see some yellow on that satellite radar. Good to get some rain across Nebraska today. Expecting to see some tomorrow too. Maybe a chance of getting severe overnight tonight in Scotts Bluff and Chadron. The rest of the state, good showers overnight into tomorrow morning. and leading to some cooler temperatures, at least out west, 84 for Scotts Bluff, 81 in Chadron. In the eastern part of the state, much of the same, low 70s, maybe not quite getting that hot in Columbus. So another comfortable day expected on Thursday, although there could be some showers throughout the day, not expecting much in the severe potential. Checking out your extended forecast, those nice couple of days, 72, 82 for northeast Nebraska, then it's triple digits and trouble come Sunday and Monday, because it's not just 100, it's a little beyond that. Southeast Nebraska, triple digits after some calm and cool days. In central Nebraska, you see the same type of thing going on, where there's that heat up occurring Saturday, Sunday, and Monday. Tuesday, Wednesday of next week, more seasonal with the 93 and 91 for the highs, lows getting into the 60s, but you have to deal with some serious heat before then. As far as northwest Nebraska is concerned, cools down a bit for Thursday, but it's right back up to the heat. It's been exceptionally hot in that area. We're hopeful that maybe that weather does bring some rain to lessen the chance for fire outbreaks, because you look at something like Sunday, where there's not humidity in northwest Nebraska, and 106 could be dangerous. Southwest Nebraska, well, that Monday temperature, that'll strike fear in about anybody. So enjoy the cool next couple of days, because the extreme heat will return over the weekends.
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Nebraska gearing up to compete this weekend at the USA Track and Field National Championships. Lily Novacek and Nolan Studley won NCAA Division II titles in their field events this spring. And hey, they aren't done yet. Novacek, a Kearney High graduate, recently completing her time at UNK as a two-time women's hammer throw champ. Now embarking on a professional competition,

0: She says she's excited to have the chance to compete among America's best.
1: I'm a competitor, so I'm going there to learn and just compete as hard as I can. I can't control what anyone else does in the ring. I can only control what I do and what I have done leading up to this. So I'm just trying to go in there with an open mind and embrace the entire experience.
0: Studley living up to his name, entering nationals after winning the men's high jump to complete his junior campaign at UNK. The Hastings native said he sees the opportunity as a chance to learn from the best.
2: Yeah, I definitely just want to learn how to, you know, stay composed in such a high-pressure environment. And there's going to be a lot of great high jumpers there. So, you know, any little tip or trick that I can learn from them would also help.
0: Novacek and Studley are competing on Friday in New York City, along with fellow UNK alum Wes Ferguson, who's entered in the 800-meter run. Thanks for making NCN your choice for coverage of local stories mattering to you. From Norfolk to Valentine, Sydney, to Townsend in the Southeast, and right here in the Tri-Cities, we are News Channel Nebraska. Here for Nebraska, here for you.

0: Thanks for joining us on News Channel Nebraska. Coming up this hour on NCN, guiding Nebraska football for 25 years, leading the Huskers to one of the greatest dynasties in the history of the college game and winning three national championships as a head coach. A special piece of legislation was passed this year to honor the great Tom Osborne, and it bore fruit today. A wildfire sparking up near Lake Maloney this afternoon, bringing in crews from around the area and support from the State Patrol up in the sky. The murder trial continues for the Northeast Nebraska man accused of killing his father. Lawyers introducing body cam footage during today's portion of the trial. A Grand Island man who was seen on video getting into a physical altercation with students from Grand Island Senior High having a plea agreement date in court. A new development coming to the north side of Northeast Nebraska's largest city after approval on zoning regulations was given the green light by the city council. The city of Hastings is looking to clean up some of the language used in its zoning regulations, and they're asking for thoughts from residents and business owners on what would be most beneficial to the community as a whole. The capital city of Nebraska, also serving as the international focal point for the high school finals rodeo, with all 50 states and a handful of nations being represented. A brief pitter-patter of rain falling in Kearney for a few moments during the morning. Not much else other than clouds for the rest of the day. Michael Shively joins us for the first time this hour with a check of the forecast.
1: Looking at the high temperatures from a warm in the west, cool in the east type of day here in Nebraska. 94 in Scottsbluff, 90 in Chadron. But when you look at the east, you see things like 67 in Grand Island, O'Neill and Ainsworth. A lot cooler in the east, really quite comfortable, overcast throughout the day. Staying that way overnight, cool in most places, upper 50s, low 60s, and some chance for precipitation overnight. You see out west, you're looking at the possibility of some severe weather, although nothing too crazy expected, and showers possible around the state. As far as tomorrow's concerned, 84 in Scottsbluff, 81 in Chadron, but when you look back to the east, not even 70 in Columbus, 72 in Norfolk, 71 in O'Neill, and expect the chance for some rain showers again throughout the day tomorrow.
0: Michael, thank you. We'll get back with him later for a longer version of the forecast in a little bit. For the time being, we're getting into the top stories from all around Nebraska. The most recognizable man in the history of the state is becoming the first in Nebraska to bestow the honor of being hung in the Hall of Fame while alive. Tom Osborne becomes the 28th member of the Nebraska Hall of Fame, and his bronze bust will adorn a hallway in the state capitol. A bill introduced during the past session was specifically concocted to get Osborne his recognition while he's still breathing, spearheaded by a former player, Governor Pillen. The legislation was tailored specifically to meet accomplishments only Osborne has met to accelerate where he was most certainly going to be after his death. The state law required anyone who's being considered to have been dead for 35 years.
2: A humble son of our state who has dedicated his life's work to our young people. A legendary college football coach whose teams delivered not just championships, but with them a rare loyalty that begot a pride of place that we Nebraskans had before never known.
3: Tom Osborne's the walk of the walk. And I think it's just extraordinarily appropriate that we give him the recognition of an incredible Hall of Fame for the state of Nebraska that we'll never, ever forget who Tom Osborne is.
0: Osborne was added unanimously by the commission, which includes Johnny the Jet Rogers. Among his many accomplishments include the founding of the Teammates Mentoring Program. Emergency evacuations were issued after a fire sparked up south of North Platte this afternoon. The call first went out at around 3:45 p.m. because flames were seen along Highway 83 about 5 miles south of town. Fire crews and other emergency personnel were attacking the blaze from the ground while getting a little help from above, courtesy of the Nebraska State Patrol. Winds were limited, allowing firefighters to surround the flames quickly and contain them within a couple of hours, canceling the evacuations issued for some residents. Flames were eliminated, and no damage has been reported to any structures nor injuries to humans. New evidence being presented in the trial of Carl Ruskamp, accused of murdering his father, Gerald. NCN's Tyler Murphy has the latest from the Wayne County Courthouse.
4: New details, intense moments filled the Wayne County courtroom Wednesday as prosecutors introduced key evidence. That included the original 911 call when Gerald Ruskamp was found shot and body cam footage from first responders who arrived on the scene.
5: And someone just shot my dad.
4: With the evidence, prosecutors tried painting a contrast in how family members reacted the day Gerald Ruskamp was killed. On September 7th, a single gunshot ended Gerald's life shortly after his son Carl called 911, telling dispatchers he walked inside after he heard a gunshot and found his father fatally wounded on the couch. A Cumming County deputy who responded to the scene testified that Carl's demeanor was unusually calm for a son who had just discovered his father shot to death.
6: Like I said, his demeanor seemed slightly confused, but he gave me those answers that did not raise any concern for me at that time.
4: In body cam footage played for the jury, Deputy Tim Schultz is seen placing Carl in the back of a cruiser where he sat for over an hour. Schultz testified Carl was quiet and brief in his responses, a contrast to Carl's uncle Dwayne, who arrived visually emotional and was seen shouting at officers. Prosecutors also played 2 hours of video showing Carl inside that police cruiser. On tape, Carl can be heard maintaining his innocence, saying he has no idea who killed his father. But when he learned about Gerald's death, he became emotional.
7: Mom?
8: Yeah.
7: Is Gerald okay?
8: He's dead.
7: He's dead?
8: Yeah.
7: Oh my God.
4: The defense told me off camera that Carl was deeply disturbed seeing his father lying lifeless. They expect to be presenting their side of the story through Monday. In Wayne, Tyler Murphy, News Channel Nebraska.
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6: To provide area kids with meals during the summer for the last couple of decades. Now the program is in its final week for this year, and NCN's Tim Hackett takes us inside the Fairbury Elementary Cafe to see how it impacts the area and the kids.
7: Every summer since 2004, Fairbury Public Schools has been providing free lunchtime meals and snacks to area children of all ages, a program that can make all the difference for kids and families in need of food when school is not in session.
8: There's a lot of parents that will say, you know, this is a lifesaver for them as far as groceries are concerned. We know that there are people in our community who really need this.
7: Jane Ryan is Fairbury's food services director, which she jokes has more to do with logistics than cooking. She's been running this school's summer food service program, a nationwide initiative executed by the USDA, for 18 summers. That program provides food to kids during the day, plus bagged breakfasts to take home for the next day, with the goal of making the Central Elementary cafeteria a welcoming place for anyone who needs it.
8: We're just a government-run restaurant. That's how we are. You know, so we have our customers, and we treat them well, and you know, we learn their names just like you do in a restaurant.
7: This program isn't just designed to benefit at-risk students or kids in economically challenging situations, but grade school students of all ages, even kids from out of town, anyone who might be in search of some extra sustenance during these summer months.
8: It's not just for the kids who really need it, it's for all kids, you know, and it doesn't make any difference if you have kids from out of town, you could bring those into summer food program too. It's for all kids.
7: This is the final week of the summer food service program for 2026, but there are still a couple of weeks before the start of the school year. For families still in need of food during that transition period, Ryan suggests tapping into local food banks. In the meantime, her staff of six will get a week off before they start preparing the food plans for the upcoming fall semester.
8: If we're going to prepare meals for the staff before school starts, then we need to work my trainings and meetings and in around that, and it's really kind of hard, so we're going to start a little earlier.
7: In Fairbury, Tim Hackett, News Channel Nebraska.
6: Trying to get a better, more logical approach to the way the city approves certain businesses is up for discussion in central Nebraska. As of now, the city of Hastings says they have very vague language when it comes to Airbnb rentals, along with other places like bars or liquor stores, even adult entertainment venues. Attempting to find ways to regulate those ventures is a goal for the city, and how to go about doing so in the future will require a little more oversight from city leadership. So a public forum is being held to get any additional input from business owners or residents this week.
9: We want to know what direction the community wants to go. We do not have regulations drafted. All we've looked at is what other communities are doing and what the state requires. But this is the point where the community can input their feedback. What do they want to see in Hastings? Because every community is going to be slightly different, and we want to make sure that these regulations are tailored to Hastings.
6: The city planner adds any current businesses will be grandfathered into the regulations already in place. Future establishments would be required to follow any new guidelines or restrictions. The meeting is being held at the city library tomorrow at 5 p.m. A small stretch of road in Hastings is in big need of repair. A water main break in late June caused asphalt to buckle and break apart in Hastings. It's only the length of a city block on South Street between Hastings and Lincoln Avenue. The section of road has been closed since the water main burst, and while the city says they were hopeful it could be reopened until construction started, the city's engineering and streets departments said there were too many defects. The city is hopeful to have it fixed by the 1st of September. Bids are opening July 29th.
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10: On News Channel Nebraska, 94 for the folks in Scotts Bluff, hot in the west, but a really big transition happening, you know, right about here between Imperial and North Platte, 91 versus 78 for the high. And the further east you get, the cooler it was. Grand Island, O'Neill, not even getting to the 70 degree mark today. On top of it, overcast conditions. Overnight, the lows getting into the low 60s, maybe the upper 50s, depending where you're at. A good cool down even out west, a 63 in Scotts Bluff. There is a little bit of chance of some severe weather out west tonight, but not too concerned about it. Showers elsewhere. Tomorrow's highs, we're looking at much of the same. Mid 70s for most of the state, not even getting to that mark in Columbus. A little bit warmer out west. Here is the severe weather outlook for tomorrow. Just a general chance, that's 0 on the scale of 5. So not a big concern in terms of severe weather, but do expect to get some rain in most parts of the state except for southwest Nebraska. But we're not expecting this to be a major rain unless you're in some isolated areas in the Nebraska Panhandle where there is a flood watch through tomorrow night. The rest of the state may be a quarter of an inch if you're lucky.
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2: Active warrants in Hall County, and the city's opening up the door to some of those who have to clean up their legal standing. The Hall County Courthouse is hosting a warrant wipeout day on August 21st. The city and county attorney says this is a chance for people who have a misdemeanor warrant or infraction charge they want to take care of, and they can do so without spending any time in jail if they are resolved. If there's an out-of-county felony, federal or other more serious warrant, those are not eligible to be wiped out on this day. For those who are unsure, contact a lawyer or the Hall County Public Defender's Office for clarification. And for anyone who makes it to downtown Grand Island, you can see the progress of the new addition on the east side of the Hall County Courthouse. Fauna Park in Grand Island has a new addition, and it has nothing to do with horse racing. A state historical marker now stands on the property, teaching about the park's history and its impact on Grand Island. The Hall County Historical Society said the marker traces the site's origins to a time before horse racing came to GI, when it was the site of the Fauna family farm. Fauna Park officials say the marker serves as a reminder of the property's significance to the area.
3: To have a state historical marker here and have the Hall County Historical Society promote this shows the appreciation of what Fauna Park, what Gus Fauna brought to Grand Island.
2: The Hall County Historical Society is planning an official dedication ceremony for the marker tomorrow at the park. Norfolk City Council approving an extreme blight analysis for an area south of Omaha Avenue and along South First Street. Val Grimes says an area must have a poverty rate of at least 15% to qualify for an extreme blight analysis. Officials say the proposed area has a poverty rate of over 20%, exceeding the threshold required for the designation. The council approved the study on a 5-0 vote. Mayor Shane Clausen says the hope is the analysis will lead to economic development on Norfolk's south side. Zoning change allowing more homes to be built on the north side of Norfolk passing through the city council meeting. The council voted 6-0 to approve a zoning change for 12 acres of land located north of Sheridan Drive and west of North 25th Street. The land will be converted from an agricultural district to a 1-2 family residential district. This will be the fourth edition and final plat of a residential neighborhood called Blackberry Heights. Stephen Ray Makers at Granville Custom Homes says the company will be building 20 single-family homes and 12 townhouses as part of an extension of North 26th Street.
4: Do you still need another fungicide application on your farm this year? 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
5: Looking at your forecast in Nebraska, first thinking about what happened today with those high temperatures, 90s in the Nebraska Panhandle and southwest Nebraska, but the rest of the state, exceptionally mild for this time of year, and certainly when you think about that 105 degree temperature we had just 2 days ago in Norfolk, check out the high today in northeast Nebraska. Norfolk getting just to 71, 73 in Columbus, 70 is all in the capital city, not even reaching that point in other parts of the state. As far as the lows overnight, a decent cool down. You're getting to the upper 50s, maybe into the 60s, depending where you're at in Nebraska. Even out west, seeing some changes there, where it's cooling down a little bit. This is the satellite radar leading up to about mid-evening. So you see some of the rain that moved through the state today, particularly in the north. Southwest and south central Nebraska, missed you today. Not severe weather going through, but decent showers, especially in southeast Nebraska. You see some yellow on that satellite radar. Good to get some rain across Nebraska today. Expecting to see some tomorrow too. Maybe a chance of getting severe overnight tonight in Scottsbluff and Chadron. The rest of the state, good showers overnight into tomorrow morning, and leading to some cooler temperatures, at least out west, 84 for Scottsbluff, 81 in Chadron. In the eastern part of the state, much of the same, low 70s, maybe not quite getting that hot in Columbus. So another comfortable day expected on Thursday, although there could be some showers throughout the day, not expecting much in the severe potential. Checking out your extended forecast, those nice couple of days, 72, 82 for northeast Nebraska, then it's triple digits and trouble come Sunday and Monday, because it's not just 100, it's a little beyond that. Southeast Nebraska, triple digits after some calm and cool days. In central Nebraska, you see the same type of thing going on, where there's that heat up occurring Saturday, Sunday, and Monday. Tuesday, Wednesday of next week, more seasonal with the 93 and 91 for the highs, lows getting into the 60s, but you have to deal with some serious heat before then. As far as northwest Nebraska is concerned, cools down a bit for Thursday, but it's right back up to the heat. It's been exceptionally hot in that area. We're hopeful that maybe that weather does bring some rain to lessen the chance for fire outbreaks, because you look at something like Sunday, where there's not humidity in northwest Nebraska, and 106 could be dangerous. Southwest Nebraska, well, that Monday temperature, that'll strike fear in about anybody. So enjoy the cool next couple of days, because the extreme heat will return over the weekend.
6: The council has given the go-ahead on the final phase of a major trail project. The city council approving a $150,000+ bid for the Iron Horse Trail project. Construction on the final phase is expected to wrap up by the end of the year. When it's done, the trail will be an almost mile-long loop around Iron Horse Lake and include a link with the nearby Halligan Canal Trail. Is it a sign of the times, a sign of summer, or no sign at all? Nebraska's five casinos submitting less than $5 million of taxes to the Racing and Gaming Commission for the first time in 2026. Only Lake Mack Casino and Resort saw an increase from last month, and it was actually the highest month all time for the Ogallala

0: establishment. They brought in over $240,000 for the first time and nearly reached $170,000 going to the Property Tax Credit Cash Fund. Their two-day racing event was held in July, which could be a new record next month. As for the other gambling palaces, they all took a step back, some of them sizable. Warhorse Lincoln went in reverse nearly $225,000 from last month and couldn't even top $1.4 million. They've gone well over $1.5 million every month of this year. Grand Island Casino Resort having its second worst month of the year, slipping below $1 million for the first time since January in total tax. Still, another big haul heading to the state coffers, nearly $3.5 million going directly towards the Property Tax Credit Cash Fund, now exceeding $22 million for the year, and the total tax resides just over $100,000 from reaching $32 million. A Nebraska county is using a new app to help residents receive emergency alerts in their preferred language. Douglas County launching ReachWell, a free mobile app letting users receive emergency alerts in more than 130 languages. Last year, the National Weather Service stopped translating weather alerts into multiple languages. Now, Douglas County officials say the app helps fill the gap, allowing residents to receive alerts for tornadoes, severe thunderstorms, and other life-threatening emergencies in the language they prefer.
1: By us pushing this out, rolling this out, it will give people the opportunity to receive that important information, potentially life safety issues, in the language that they read and understand best.
0: If you would like to access alerts in multiple languages, download the ReachWell app, allow notifications, choose your preferred language, and add the Douglas Omaha Alerts channel. Once it's set up, you'll receive emergency alerts in the language you selected whenever they're issued. We're still in the full throat of summer, and more 100-degree days are heading here this weekend. The arid summer is drying up water sources across the state, and one of Nebraska's top summer destinations is feeling the heat. The depth of water at Lake McConaughey is not responding well to the drought, so Nebraska Game and Parks is doing something to keep it accessible. Officials say they have prepared the sand roadway to Spillway Bay to use the emergency boat ramp built in 2006, the last time the water was this low. If they get federal approval, Game and Parks will move the sand from the ramp so boats can be launched easier. Pending approval, rock will get placed at the bottom of Divers Bay and Martin Bay at the end of the concrete. And park workers are also testing water levels at Divers to convert it to a shallow water launch for smaller crafts. As drought conditions persist and little rain falls, another city in Nebraska has now issued water restrictions for residents. The city of Genoa says they're in stage two of their water restriction plan. This means they're asking people to reduce their water usage outside and requesting indoor usage to be done so efficiently. They're going to impose an odd even lawn watering system for those who live in the city while limiting any use between the hours of 10 a.m. and 9 p.m. City leaders say if the regulations are not followed, a stage three will be put in place and all outdoor water use will be banned. You can watch a full replay of the NCAA All-Star Volleyball game on our YouTube or Facebook page. Just search News Channel Nebraska. As for the weather, much calmer temperatures, but the weekend is looking hot. Michael Shively joins us once again with a check of the forecast.
2: Looking at the high temperatures from a warm in the west, cool in the east type of day here in Nebraska. 94 in Scottsbluff, 90 in Chadron, but when you look at the east, you see things like 67 in Grand Island, O'Neill, and Ainsworth. A lot cooler in the east, really quite comfortable, overcast throughout the day. Staying that way overnight, cool in most places, upper 50s, low 60s, and some chance for precipitation overnight. You see out west, you're looking at the possibility of some severe weather, although nothing too crazy expected, and showers possible around the state. As far as tomorrow's concerned, 84 in Scottsbluff, 81 in Chadron, but when you look back to the east, not even 70 in Columbus, 72 in Norfolk, 71 in O'Neill, and expect the chance for some rain showers again throughout the day tomorrow.
0: Michael, thanks, and if you didn't get the forecast you were looking for, stick around. He'll be back in around 10 minutes for another round with Mother Nature. Trusted and local newscast during the bottom half of the hour as we get into more of the top stories from around the state. Semi-crash closing down eastbound traffic on the interstate. The Seward County Sheriff's Office posting a picture of a semi crawling up the cement barricade about 7 miles west of Lincoln. Both lanes of traffic going east were diverted through Seward as law enforcement got the semi unstuck and towed before they were able to clear up the mess. It didn't take long. There were no reports of injuries.

city and law enforcement officials by nonprofit Project Harmony. Omaha Against Traffic is a new awareness campaign aimed at helping people better identify signs and stop trafficking. The stunt was part of a $12.5 million initiative involving dozens of agencies in and around Omaha. The convoy started at Burke High, working its way to Project Harmony's campus near 120th and Q, with east and westbound traffic being blocked by law enforcement at several intersections. Grand Island man seen on video getting into a physical altercation with students during a walkout has officially come to a plea agreement. 54-year-old Michael Brown has pleaded no contest to one count of assault causing injury, a Class 1 misdemeanor. The other two charges were dismissed. Now, Brown must report to the probation office to begin his pre-sentence investigation in Hall County. Ahead of his actual hearing, Brown had submitted a motion for a deferred judgment and be placed on probation, only to submit another motion to pull the deferred judgment and await his sentence. Brown will be back in court on October 1st to find out what his punishment is. A man who was accused of tipping off an alleged murderer on where to hide people who were killed was in court today. 28-year-old Matthew Licklider is currently facing three counts in connection to the murder of Roberto Tanner, Hannah Neville, and their unborn baby, who were found in Saunders County. Licklider allegedly telling the brother-in-law charged with murder, Sterling James, he knew of a spot where James could dump the bodies and they would not be found, according to court records. An arrest affidavit also says Licklider told James where to take the car belonging to the couple and drove him away after James used a torch to light the vehicle. Licklider returns to court on August 25th. Kozab man will spend decades in federal prison after being convicted of distributing meth in central and western Nebraska. 37-year-old Levi McAlvey was sentenced to 30 years in federal prison on two meth distribution convictions. Prosecutors say he sold meth to a confidential informant during two controlled buys in 2024, evidence also showing he was responsible for distributing more than 25 kilos of meth throughout central and western Nebraska, according to prosecutors. McAlvey was also accused of using firearms and threats to discourage others from working with law enforcement. He will serve 7 years of supervised release following his prison sentence. Nebraska State Patrol is looking into the death of a suspect as part of an ongoing child exploitation investigation. At around 7 a.m. today, the NSP Tech Crimes Unit and Homeland Security Investigations were serving a warrant at a home in Marquette. Authorities on scene say they were attempting to contact 47-year-old Chad Lammerman, who went further into the home when he saw them arrive on his property. Gunshots were heard inside the house, and no one outside was hit or fired back, according to the NSP. The State Patrol SWAT team was called and eventually entered the home to find Lammerman dead from an apparent self-inflicted gunshot wound. No one else was in the home at the time of the incident. Coordinated effort by law enforcement results in dozens of weapons and tens of thousands of dollars being seized in Omaha. The FBI Omaha office was working a case with several other units as part of an operation called Summer Heat 2.0. This particular search warrant ended with more than 70 guns and over $40,000 confiscated. Additionally, a man named Jose Gerardo Ruiz Alonso was arrested. The FBI Omaha office says they're bringing resources together to execute federal warrants on violent criminals, fugitives, and gangs across the country. Nebraska man will face sentencing for his role in a string of burglaries in northeast Nebraska. 21-year-old Clifford Jost pleaded guilty in federal court to committing burglary in Indian Country. The U.S. Attorney for Nebraska says Jost entered a garage in Bloomfield in December, stealing several items, including a game camera, deer mounts, and two utility terrain vehicles. He faces up to 20 years in prison and a fine of up to $250,000. Jost is also charged in Knox County with two felony burglary charges, stemming from incidents 2 days after the Bloomfield burglary. A 61-year-old Syracuse man has reached a plea agreement in a Sheridan County child sexual abuse material case. Francis Tyson, who also goes by Doug Tyson, pleaded no contest to two felony charges, possession of child sexual abuse material, and intentional child abuse without injury. Tyson had previously been charged with three felonies, including authorizing or causing a child sexual abuse material depiction, possession of child sexual abuse material, and intentional child abuse. According to court documents, Tyson is accused of soliciting and receiving nude images from a teenage girl. Records indicate he previously lived in Gordon and had recently moved. Sentencing is scheduled for August 11th.
A Pine Ridge, South Dakota man is facing multiple felony charges in connection with a

0: An assault in Gordon from 2017, leaving a man seriously injured. Gordon police were called to an apartment in May of 2017 for a reported domestic disturbance. When an officer arrived, he found a man lying face down on the floor in a pool of blood with a cut to the back of his head. The woman renting the apartment telling police, now 34-year-old Jace Janis, repeatedly hit the man in the head with a rifle, then hit and stomped on him. The victim was taken to Gordon Memorial Hospital, where he received stitches and was later flown to Rapid City Regional for further treatment. Authorities were unable to locate Janis at the time. A warrant issued in July 2017 was served in June of this year. Janis is charged with second-degree assault, three more felonies, and two other misdemeanors. With a fuller version of the forecast for all corners of the Cornhusker State, right here on NCN.
1: Weather forecast on News Channel Nebraska, 94 for the folks in Scotts Bluff, hot in the west, but a really big transition happening, you know, right about here between Imperial and North Platte, 91 versus 78 for the high. And the further east you get, the cooler it was. Grand Island, O'Neill, not even getting to the 70 degree mark today. On top of it, overcast conditions. Overnight, the lows getting into the low 60s, maybe the upper 50s, depending where you're at. A good cool down even out west, a 63 in Scotts Bluff. There is a little bit of chance of some severe weather out west tonight, but not too concerned about it. Showers elsewhere. Tomorrow's highs, we're looking at much of the same. Mid-70s for most of the state, not even getting to that mark in Columbus. A little bit warmer out west. Here is the severe weather outlook for tomorrow. Just a general chance, that's zero on the scale of five, so not a big concern in terms of severe weather, but do expect to get some rain in most parts of the state except for southwest Nebraska. But we're not expecting this to be a major rain unless you're in some isolated areas in the Nebraska Panhandle where there is a flood watch through tomorrow night. The rest of the state, maybe a quarter of an inch if you're lucky.
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13: The Nebraska Coaches Association and News Channel Nebraska partnering up for the first time to present the NCAA All-Star Games, featuring some of the best volleyball seniors from all six classes across the state. It took five sets for the Blue to come away victorious.
14: It took five sets to get it done. NCAA and Jake Bartecki was there last night, the NCAA Volleyball All-Star Game. Jake, what did you think of its first appearance on NCN and, more importantly, the kids who were playing?
15: Yeah, I thought it was awesome. I mean, I think it proves what everybody kind of already knows about Nebraska. Nebraska is the state of volleyball. I mean, you had teams for just – full teams, like literally full roster teams there in the stand supporting maybe just one player that was playing in that game. And, you know, you would hear the team chant, you would hear the crowd, you know, you would hear the schools cheer whenever their player would do something good. And I think, you know, a lot of those girls are going to play college volleyball, obviously. And there's some that are going to college and have other plans or haven't decided yet. But I will say this, I think some of the girls that are in that were in that game, they might be starting out at a small school, but I wouldn't be surprised if some of them jump up to a bigger name with the way the transfer portal operates, because I think they're good enough to do so.
14: I think it's great that you got kids from Omaha, kids from Lincoln, obviously a larger population, more to pick from. You got a kid from Shelton, Erin Gegg, playing volleyball with some of the elites that she obviously didn't get to compete against during the regular season.
15: Yeah, and I talked to her a couple of times this week. I mean, I interviewed her during the game last night, and then I interviewed her at practice the day before, and that's kind of why I wanted to talk to her a little bit, is exactly what you just said. She's one of the best players in the state, but she's not in the metro area. You know, I mean, just her size and her wingspan, I think, makes her really talented, and she's obviously going to Hastings for basketball as well. But I, one of the things Andrew Worley, the red team coach, told me both last night and at practice the day before is, there's really not much of a discrepancy between Class A to Class D2. Everybody there was really, really good. And I think it just shows that Nebraska is the state of volleyball, and they're the state of volleyball for a reason, not just the Huskers.
14: It was a lot of fun. We got two more games coming up tonight on NCN. Girls basketball at 6, boys basketball at 8. There's another high school event that's happening, and it's got the attention from not just Nebraska. This is worldwide down in Lincoln.
15: Yeah, I think it's 5 foreign countries that are in Lincoln, and representatives from all 50 states this week have been at the National High School Rodeo Finals at the Sandhills Global Event Center. I was out there today doing a story. I got to talk to a pair of Nebraska kids, one gal from Bloomfield, then a bull rider from Valentine. You'll obviously see that story here. But I tell you what, man, look, I'm from Chicago, right? I'm not going to try to pretend that I'm some sort of cowboy or some sort of rancher, because I'm not, but I love rodeos. I've actually been to like half a dozen. And I really liked this one because there was a lot of stuff going on at once, you know, and you know, when you go to rodeos, like just a PBR event, you just got just bull riding. You got one rider, and that's cool because everybody gets the attention right on them. But this was really neat by the respect of, you looked one way, you had goat tying. You had one, you looked the other, you had bull riding. You had cutting horses. You had pole bending. I mean, there was a lot going on. There were a lot of people all just kind of enjoying, I think, a lifestyle that's

0: pretty important to people in Nebraska.
1: I was lucky. I grew up in Colorado, close to Greeley for the Greeley Stampede, close to Cheyenne for the Cheyenne Frontier Days. Those are two of the bigger rodeos on the circuit. And then I worked in Wyoming for a little bit, so I got to cover the College National Finals rodeo that was in Casper every single year. Rodeo has certainly got a soft spot in my heart as well. I don't know if I would ever be able to compete in any of the sports, though.
0: I tell you what, it makes me, I don't think I should because I don't think I'd probably fare too well, but man, being out there makes me really want to try it.
1: I mean, I've gotten bucked off a horse twice. The third time I had the stirrup break on me, and I luckily stayed on. I just haven't had good luck with horses. Got stepped on my head once by a horse.
0: Maybe it's best to stay away then, Dave.
1: I shall. And since Jake Wartecki, you do the same.
0: We'll see. Thanks, Dave.
2: All the rides throughout the season were leading up to this week for young cowboys and cowgirls. The National High School Finals Rodeo is an international event, and it could not be held at a better site. NCN's Jake Bartecki reports from the Sand Hills Global Event Center in Lincoln.
3: For young cowboys and cowgirls across the world, the stakes don't get much higher than this week in Lincoln. The National High School Rodeo Finals has made its return to Nebraska, which is a special feeling for the competitors from the Cornhusker State.
4: It's pretty cool. I mean, it's kind of a once-in-a-lifetime deal.
5: It's really good, yeah. Bringing a lot of money into the state and into the town of Lincoln.
3: This year's event features competitors from all 50 states and five different countries. Bloomfield, Nebraska native Callie Olson, a 2024 Nebraska Rodeo Champion, took part in the Rain Cowhorse Run on Wednesday morning. She's traveled a lot for rodeo in the past and is happy to be able to represent her home state in her home state.
5: Yeah, it's really great. It was only a 3.5 hour drive down here. It's been a little hot, but overall it's been really good.
3: Parker Chavez of Valentine has been riding bulls all his life. Being on the big stage in his home state means a lot to him because he can be a role model to the sport's next generation from western Nebraska.
4: When you get put up on that big screen, I mean, you're just kind of everybody's looking up to you, all those little kids from back home and everybody, and everybody's just rooting for you.
3: Chavez hails from an area of the state where bull riders have been able to make quite a name for themselves. Gordon native Connor Halverson currently rides in the PBR. Putting western Nebraska on the bull riding map is something Chavez takes pride in.
4: It's pretty cool. I mean, even like there's a couple guys up north in South Dakota that I go and to their house and get on bulls, like Riley Shippey and Regan Shippey, their place. I went up there a couple times and they're just great mentors and everything.
3: In Lincoln, Jake Bartecki, News Channel Nebraska.
6: At your forecast in Nebraska, first thinking about what happened today with those high temperatures, 90s in the Nebraska Panhandle and southwest Nebraska, but the rest of the state exceptionally mild for this time of year. And certainly when you think about that 105 degree temperature we had just 2 days ago in Norfolk, check out the high today in northeast Nebraska. Norfolk getting just to 71, 73 in Columbus, 70. Is all in the capital city, not even reaching that point in other parts of the state. As far as the lows overnight, a decent cool down. You're getting to the upper 50s, maybe into the 60s, depending where you're at in Nebraska. Even out west, seeing some changes there where it's cooling down a little bit. This is the satellite radar leading up to about mid-evening. So you see some of the rain that moved through the state today, particularly in the north. Southwest and south central Nebraska, missed you today. Not severe weather going through, but decent showers, especially in southeast Nebraska. You see some yellow on that satellite radar. Good to get some rain across Nebraska today. Expecting to see some tomorrow too. Maybe a chance of getting severe overnight tonight in Scotts Bluff and Chadron. The rest of the state, good showers overnight into tomorrow morning, and leading to some cooler temperatures, at least out west, 84 for Scotts Bluff, 81 in Chadron. In the eastern part of the state, much of the same, low 70s, maybe not quite getting that hot in Columbus. So another comfortable day expected on Thursday, although there could be some showers throughout the day, not expecting much in the severe potential. Checking out your extended forecast, those nice couple of days, 72, 82 for northeast Nebraska, then it's triple digits, and trouble come Sunday and Monday, because it's not just 100, it's a little beyond that. Southeast Nebraska, triple digits after some calm and cool days. In central Nebraska, you see the same type of thing going on, where there's that heat up occurring Saturday, Sunday, and Monday. Tuesday, Wednesday of next week, more seasonal, with 93 and 91 for the highs, lows getting into the 60s, but you have to deal with some serious heat before then. As far as northwest Nebraska is concerned, cools down a bit for Thursday, but it's right back up to the heat. It's been exceptionally hot in that area. We're hopeful that maybe that weather does bring some rain to lessen the chance for fire outbreaks, because you look at something like Sunday, where there's not humidity in northwest Nebraska, and 106 could be dangerous. Southwest Nebraska, well, that Monday temperature, that'll strike fear in about anybody. So enjoy the cool next couple of days, because the extreme heat will return over the weekends.
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0: Champions from Central Nebraska gearing up to compete this weekend at the USA Track and Field National Championships. Lily Novacek and Nolan Studley won NCAA Division II titles in their field events this spring. And hey, they aren't done yet. Novacek, a Kearney High graduate, recently completing her time at UNK as a two-time women's hammer throw champ. Now embarking on a professional competition, she says she's excited to have the chance to compete among America's best.
1: I'm a competitor, so I'm going there to learn and just compete as hard as I can. I can't control what anyone else does in the ring. I can only control what I do and what I have done leading up to this. So I'm just trying to go in there with an open mind and embrace the entire experience.
0: Studley living up to his name, entering nationals after winning the men's high jump to complete his junior campaign at UNK. The Hastings native said he sees the opportunity as a chance to learn from the best.
2: Yeah, I definitely just want to learn how

0: how to, you know, stay composed in such a high pressure environment. And there's going to be a lot of great high jumpers there. So, you know, any little tip or trick that I can learn from them would also help.
1: Novacek and Studley are competing on Friday in New York City, along with fellow UNK alum Wes Ferguson, who's entered in the 800-meter run. Thanks for making NCN your choice for coverage of local stories mattering to you. From Norfolk to Valentine, Sydney, to towns in the southeast, and right here in the Tri-Cities, we are News Channel Nebraska. Here for Nebraska, here for you. Thanks for joining us on News Channel Nebraska. Coming up this hour on NCN, guiding Nebraska football for 25 years, leading the Huskers to one of the greatest dynasties in the history of the college game and winning three national championships as a head coach. A special piece of legislation was passed this year to honor the great Tom Osborne, and it bore fruit today. A wildfire is sparking up near Lake Maloney this afternoon, bringing in crews from around the area and support from the State Patrol up in the sky. The murder trial continues for the Northeast Nebraska man accused of killing his father. Lawyers introducing body cam footage during today's portion of the trial. A Grand Island man who was seen on video getting into a physical altercation with students from Grand Island Senior High having a plea agreement date in court. A new development coming to the north side of Northeast Nebraska's largest city after approval on zoning regulations was given the green light by the city council. The city of Hastings is looking to clean up some of the language used in its zoning regulations, and they're asking for thoughts from residents and business owners on what would be most beneficial to the community as a whole. The capital city of Nebraska, also serving as the international focal point for the high school finals rodeo, with all 50 states and a handful of nations being represented. A brief pitter-patter of rain falling in Kearney for a few moments during the morning. Not much else other than clouds for the rest of the day. Michael Shively joins us for the first time this hour with a check of the forecast.
2: At the high temperatures from a warm in the west, cool in the east type of day here in Nebraska. 94 in Scottsbluff, 90 in Chadron. But when you look at the east, you see things like 67 in Grand Island, O'Neill and Ainsworth. A lot cooler in the east, really quite comfortable, overcast throughout the day. Staying that way overnight, cool in most places, upper 50s, low 60s, and some chance for precipitation overnight. You see out west, you're looking at the possibility of some severe weather, although nothing too crazy expected, and showers possible around the state. As far as tomorrow's concerned, 84 in Scottsbluff, 81 in Chadron, but when you look back to the east, not even 70 in Columbus, 72 in Norfolk, 71 in O'Neill, and expect the chance for some rain showers again throughout the day tomorrow.
1: Michael, thank you. We'll get back with him later for a longer version of the forecast in a little bit. For the time being, we're getting into the top stories from all around Nebraska. The most recognizable man in the history of the state is becoming the first in Nebraska to bestow the honor of being hung in the Hall of Fame while alive. Tom Osborne becomes the 28th member of the Nebraska Hall of Fame, and his bronze bust will adorn a hallway in the state capitol. A bill introduced during the past session was specifically concocted to get Osborne his recognition while he's still breathing, spearheaded by a former player, Governor Pillen. The legislation was tailored specifically to meet accomplishments only Osborne has met to accelerate where he was most certainly going to be after his death. The state law required anyone who's being considered to have been dead for 35 years.
3: A humble son of our state who has dedicated his life's work to our young people. A legendary college football coach whose teams delivered not just championships, but with them a rare loyalty that begot a pride of place that we Nebraskans had before never known.
4: Tom Osborne's the walk of the walk. And I think it's just extraordinarily appropriate that we give him the recognition of an incredible Hall of Fame for the state of Nebraska that we'll never, ever forget who Tom Osborne is.
1: Osborne was added unanimously

0: by the commission which includes Johnny the Jet Rogers. Among his many accomplishments include the founding of the Teammates Mentoring Program. Emergency evacuations were issued after a fire sparked up South North Platte this afternoon. The call first went out at around 3:45 p.m. because flames were seen along Highway 83 about 5 miles south of town. Fire crews and other emergency personnel were attacking the blaze from the ground while getting a little help from above, courtesy of the Nebraska State Patrol. Winds were limited, allowing firefighters to surround the flames quickly and contain them within a couple of hours, canceling the evacuations issued for some residents. Flames were eliminated, and no damage has been reported to any structures nor injuries to humans. New evidence being presented in the trial of Carl Ruskamp, accused of murdering his father, Gerald. NCN's Tyler Murphy has the latest from the Wayne County Courthouse.
1: New details, intense moments filled the Wayne County courtroom Wednesday as prosecutors introduced key evidence. That included the original 911 call when Gerald Ruskamp was found shot and body cam footage from first responders who arrived on the scene. With the evidence, prosecutors tried painting a contrast in how family members reacted the day Gerald Ruskamp was killed. On September 7th, a single gunshot ended Gerald's life shortly after his son Carl called 911, telling dispatchers he walked inside after he heard a gunshot and found his father fatally wounded on the couch. A Cumming County deputy who responded to the scene testified that Carl's demeanor was unusually calm for a son who had just discovered his father shot to death.
2: Like I said, his demeanor seemed slightly confused, but he gave me those answers that did not raise any concern for me at that time.
1: In body cam footage played for the jury, Deputy Tim Schultz is seen placing Carl in the back of a cruiser where he sat for over an hour. Schultz testified Carl was quiet and brief in his responses, a contrast to Carl's uncle Dwayne, who arrived visually emotional and was seen shouting at officers. Prosecutors also played 2 hours of video showing Carl inside that police cruiser. On tape, Carl can be heard maintaining his innocence, saying he has no idea who killed his father. But when he learned about Gerald's death, he became emotional.
3: Mom?
4: Yeah.
3: Is Gerald okay?
4: He's dead.
3: He's dead?
4: Yeah.
3: Oh my God.
1: The defense told me off camera that Carl was deeply disturbed seeing his father lying lifeless. They expect to be presenting their side of the story through Monday. In Wayne, Tyler Murphy, News Channel Nebraska.
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9: This is Nebraska, and so is this. 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
0: Area kids with meals during the summer for the last couple of decades. Now the program is in its final week for this year.

0: And NCN's Tim Hackett takes us inside the Fairbury Elementary Cafe to see how it impacts the area and the kids.
1: Every summer since 2004, Fairbury Public Schools has been providing free lunchtime meals and snacks to area children of all ages, a program that can make all the difference for kids and families in need of food when school is not in session.
2: There's a lot of parents that will say, you know, this is a lifesaver for them as far as groceries are concerned. We know that there are people in our community who really need this.
1: Jane Ryan is Fairbury's food services director, which she jokes has more to do with logistics than cooking. She's been running this school's summer food service program, a nationwide initiative executed by the USDA, for 18 summers. That program provides food to kids during the day, plus bagged breakfasts to take home for the next day, with the goal of making the Central Elementary cafeteria a welcoming place for anyone who needs it.
2: We're just a government-run restaurant. That's how we are. You know, so we have our customers, and we treat them well, and you know, we learn their names just like you do in a restaurant.
1: This program isn't just designed to benefit at-risk students or kids in economically challenging situations, but grade school students of all ages, even kids from out of town, anyone who might be in search of some extra sustenance during these summer months.
2: It's not just for the kids who really need it, it's for all kids, you know. And it doesn't make any difference if you have kids from out of town, you could bring those into summer food program too. It's for all kids.
1: This is the final week of the summer food service program for 2026, but there are still a couple of weeks before the start of the school year. For families still in need of food during that transition period, Ryan suggests tapping into local food banks. In the meantime, her staff of six will get a week off before they start preparing the food plans for the upcoming fall semester.
2: If we're going to prepare meals for the staff before school starts, then we need to work my trainings and meetings in around that, and it's really kind of hard, so we're going to start a little earlier.
1: In Fairbury, Tim Hackett, News Channel Nebraska.
0: Trying to get a better, more logical approach to the way the city approves certain businesses is up for discussion in central Nebraska. As of now, the city of Hastings says they have very vague language when it comes to Airbnb rentals, along with other places like bars or liquor stores, even adult entertainment venues. Attempting to find ways to regulate those ventures is a goal for the city, and how to go about doing so in the future will require a little more oversight from city leadership. So a public forum is being held to get any additional input from business owners or residents this week.
3: We want to know what direction the community wants to go. We do not have regulations drafted. All we've looked at is what other communities are doing and what the state requires. But this is the point where the community can input their feedback. What do they want to see in Hastings? Because every community is going to be slightly different, and we want to make sure that these regulations are tailored to Hastings.
0: The city planner adds any current businesses will be grandfathered into the regulations already in place. Future establishments would be required to follow any new guidelines or restrictions. The meeting is being held at the city library tomorrow at 5 p.m. A small stretch of road in Hastings is in big need of repair. A water main break in late June caused asphalt to buckle and break apart in Hastings. It's only the length of a city block on South Street between Hastings and Lincoln Avenue. The section of road has been closed since the water main burst, and while the city says they were hopeful it could be reopened until construction started, the city's engineering and streets departments said there were too many defects. The city is hopeful to have it fixed by the 1st of September. Bids are opening July 29th.
4: I think the training program that we offer with the trainers going out to the local high schools is very unique to this area. So as a physician here at New West, I get to stay involved in the local sports scene.
5: At New West, we want to get people who are injured back in the game. 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
5: And we're going to wear those yellow jackets to show people. Now we're a little old school, but we're also the important broadcast of the night. News Channel Nebraska, 94 for the folks in Scotts Bluff, hot in the west, but a really big transition happening, you know, right about here between Imperial and North Platte, 91 versus 78 for the high. And the further east you get, the cooler it was. Grand Island, O'Neill, not even getting to the 70 degree mark today. On top of it, overcast conditions. Overnight, the lows getting into the low 60s. Maybe the upper 50s, depending where you're at. A good cool down even out west, a 63 in Scotts Bluff. There is a little bit of chance of some severe weather out west tonight, but not too concerned about it. Showers elsewhere. Tomorrow's highs, we're looking at much of the same. Mid-70s for most of the state, not even getting to that mark in Columbus. A little bit warmer out west. Here is the severe weather outlook for tomorrow. Just a general chance, that's zero on the scale of five. So not a big concern in terms of severe weather, but do expect to get some rain in most parts of the state except for southwest Nebraska. But we're not expecting this to be a major rain unless you're in some isolated areas in the Nebraska Panhandle where there is a flood watch through tomorrow night. The rest of the state may be a quarter of an inch if you're lucky.
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4: So I grew up in Lincoln, and every once in a while, we'll get to cover the Lincoln Northeast Rockets.

0: and it always brings back fond memories for me when I used to play back in 2006 and 2007.
1: Kind of that nostalgia that I get to tap into, and I think that is why people enjoy our sports so much, is because we are allowing people to not only cheer for their team, support their communities and players as fans, but also for those who used to play, they get to relive those moments as well.
2: Active warrants in Hall County, and the city's opening up the door to some of those who have to clean up their legal standing. The Hall County Courthouse is hosting a warrant wipeout day on August 21st. The city and county attorney says this is a chance for people who have a misdemeanor warrant or infraction charge they want to take care of, and they can do so without spending any time in jail if they are resolved. If there's an out-of-county felony, federal or other more serious warrant, those are not eligible to be wiped out on this day. For those who are unsure, contact a lawyer or the Hall County Public Defender's Office for clarification. And for anyone who makes it to downtown Grand Island, you can see the progress of the new addition on the east side of the Hall County Courthouse. Fauna Park in Grand Island has a new addition, and it has nothing to do with horse racing. A state historical marker now stands on the property, teaching about the park's history and its impact on Grand Island. The Hall County Historical Society said the marker traces the site's origins to a time before horse racing came to GI, when it was the site of the Fauna family farm. Fauna Park officials say the marker serves as a reminder of the property's significance to the area.
3: To have a state historical marker here and have the Hall County Historical Society promote this shows the appreciation of what Fauna Park, what Gus Fauna brought to Grand Island.
2: The Hall County Historical Society is planning an official dedication ceremony for the marker tomorrow at the park. Norfolk City Council approving an extreme blight analysis for an area south of Omaha Avenue and along South First Street. Val Grimes says an area must have a poverty rate of at least 15% to qualify for an extreme blight analysis. Officials say the proposed area has a poverty rate of over 20%, exceeding the threshold required for the designation. The council approved the study on a 5-0 vote. Mayor Shane Clausen says the hope is the analysis will lead to economic development on Norfolk's south side. Zoning change allowing more homes to be built on the north side of Norfolk passing through the city council meeting. The council voted 6-0 to approve a zoning change for 12 acres of land located north of Sheridan Drive and west of North 25th Street. The land will be converted from an agricultural district to a 1- and 2-family residential district. This will be the fourth edition and final plat of a residential neighborhood called Blackberry Heights. Stephen Ray Makers at Granville Custom Homes says the company will be building 20 single-family homes and 12 townhouses as part of an extension of North 26th Street.
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13: Your forecast in Nebraska, first thinking about what happened today with those high temperatures, 90s in the Nebraska Panhandle and southwest Nebraska, but the rest of the state exceptionally mild for this time of year. And certainly when you think about that 105 degree temperature we had just 2 days ago in Norfolk, check out the high today in northeast Nebraska. Norfolk getting just to 71, 73 in Columbus, 70. Is all in the capital city, not even reaching that point in other parts of the state. As far as the lows overnight, a decent cool down. You're getting to the upper 50s, maybe into the 60s, depending where you're at in Nebraska. Even out west, seeing some changes there where it's cooling down a little bit. This is the satellite radar leading up to about mid-evening. So you see some of the rain that moved through the state today, particularly in the north. Southwest and south central Nebraska, missed you today. Not severe weather going through, but decent showers, especially in southeast Nebraska. You see some yellow on that satellite radar. Good to get some rain across Nebraska today. Expecting to see some tomorrow too. Maybe a chance of getting severe overnight tonight in Scottsbluff and Chadron. The rest of the state, good showers overnight into tomorrow morning, and leading to some cooler temperatures, at least out west, 84 for Scottsbluff, 81 in Chadron. In the eastern part of the state, much of the same, low 70s, maybe not quite getting that hot in Columbus. So another comfortable day expected on Thursday, although there could be some showers throughout the day, not expecting much in the severe potential. Checking out your extended forecast, those nice couple of days, 72, 82 for northeast Nebraska, then it's triple digits and trouble come Sunday and Monday, because it's not just 100, it's a little beyond that. Southeast Nebraska, triple digits after some calm and cool days. In central Nebraska, you see the same type of thing going on, where there's that heat up occurring Saturday, Sunday, and Monday. Tuesday, Wednesday of next week, more seasonal with the 93 and 91 for the highs, lows getting into the 60s, but you have to deal with some serious heat before then. As far as northwest Nebraska is concerned, cools down a bit for Thursday, but it's right back up to the heat. It's been exceptionally hot in that area. We're hopeful that maybe that weather does bring some rain to lessen the chance for fire outbreaks, because you look at something like Sunday, where there's not humidity in northwest Nebraska, and 106 could be dangerous. Southwest Nebraska, well, that Monday temperature, that'll strike fear in about anybody. So enjoy the cool next couple of days, because the extreme heat will return over the weekend.
2: Council has given the go-ahead on the final phase of a major trail project. The city council approving a $150,000+ bid for the Iron Horse Trail project. Construction on the final phase is expected to wrap up by the end of the year. When it's done, the trail will be an almost mile-long loop around Iron Horse Lake and include a link with the nearby Halligan Canal Trail. Is it a sign of the times, a sign of summer, or no sign at all? Nebraska's five casinos submitting less than $5 million of taxes to the Racing and Gaming Commission for the first time in 2026. Only Lake Mack Casino and Resort saw an increase from last month, and it was actually the highest month all time for the Ogallala establishment. They brought in over $240,000 for the first time and nearly reached $170,000 going to the property tax credit cash fund. Their two-day racing event was held in July, which could be a new record next month. As for the other gambling palaces, they all took a step back, some of them sizable. Warhorse Lincoln went in reverse, nearly $225,000 from last month, and couldn't even top $1.4 million. They've gone well over 1.5 mil every month of this year. Grand Island Casino Resort having its second worst month of the year.

0: slipping below a million for the first time since January in total tax. Still, another big haul heading to the state coffers. Nearly 3.5 going directly towards the property tax credit cash fund, now exceeding $22 million for the year, and the total tax resides just over $100,000 from reaching $32 million. A Nebraska county is using a new app to help residents receive emergency alerts in their preferred language. Douglas County launching ReachWell, a free mobile app letting users receive emergency alerts in more than 130 languages. Last year, the National Weather Service stopped translating weather alerts into multiple languages. Now, Douglas County officials say the app helps fill the gap, allowing residents to receive alerts for tornadoes, severe thunderstorms, and other life-threatening emergencies in the language they prefer.
1: By us pushing this out, rolling this out, it will give people the opportunity to receive that important information, potentially life safety issues, in the language that they read and understand best.
0: If you would like to access alerts in multiple languages, download the ReachWell app, allow notifications, choose your preferred language, and add the Douglas Omaha Alerts channel. Once it's set up, you'll receive emergency alerts in the language you selected whenever they're issued. We're still in the full throat of summer, and more 100-degree days are heading here this weekend. The arid summer is drying up water sources across the state, and one of Nebraska's top summer destinations is feeling the heat. The depth of water at Lake McConaughey is not responding well to the drought, so Nebraska Game and Parks is doing something to keep it accessible. Officials say they have prepared the sand roadway to Spillway Bay to use the emergency boat ramp built in 2006, the last time the water was this low. If they get federal approval, Game and Parks will move the sand from the ramp so boats can be launched easier. Pending approval, rock will get placed at the bottom of Divers Bay and Martin Bay at the end of the concrete. And park workers are also testing water levels at Divers to convert it to a shallow water launch for smaller crafts. As drought conditions persist and little rain falls, another city in Nebraska has now issued water restrictions for residents. The city of Genoa says they're in stage 2 of their water restriction plan. This means they're asking people to reduce their water usage outside and requesting indoor usage to be done so efficiently. They're going to impose an odd even lawn watering system for those who live in the city while limiting any use between the hours of 10 a.m. and 9 p.m. City leaders say if the regulations are not followed, a stage 3 will be put in place and all outdoor water use will be banned. You can watch a full replay of the NCAA All-Star Volleyball game on our YouTube or Facebook page. Just search News Channel Nebraska. As for the weather, much calmer temperatures, but the weekend is looking hot. Michael Shively joins us once again with a check of the forecast.
2: Looking at the high temperatures from a warm in the west, cool in the east type of day here in Nebraska. 94 in Scottsbluff, 90 in Chadron, but when you look at the east, you see things like 67 in Grand Island, O'Neill, and Ainsworth. A lot cooler in the east, really quite comfortable. Overcast throughout the day, staying that way overnight. Cool in most places, upper 50s, low 60s, and some chance for precipitation overnight. You see out west, you're looking at the possibility of some severe weather, although nothing too crazy expected, and showers possible around the state. As far as tomorrow's concerned, 84 in Scottsbluff, 81 in Chadron. But when you look back to the east, not even 70 in Columbus, 72 in Norfolk, 71 in O'Neill. And expect the chance for some rain showers again throughout the day tomorrow.
0: Michael, thanks. And if you didn't get the forecast you were looking for, stick around. He'll be back in around 10 minutes for another round with Mother Nature. And local newscast during the bottom half of the hour as we get into more of the top stories from around the state. Semi-crash closing down eastbound traffic on the interstate. The Seward County Sheriff's Office posting a picture of a semi crawling up the cement barricade about 7 miles west of Lincoln. Both lanes of traffic going east were diverted through Seward as law enforcement got the semi unstuck and towed before they were able to clear up the mess. It didn't take long. There were no reports of injuries. Going the wrong way is actually the right way. One Nebraska organization raising awareness in the fight against human trafficking. A convoy of 30 buses blocking traffic in Omaha

One point, driving in the wrong lane on purpose, going against the flow of traffic. It was a planned stunt in conjunction with city and law enforcement officials by nonprofit Project Harmony. Omaha.

distractions. Grand Island man seen on video getting into a physical altercation with students during a walkout has officially come to a plea agreement. 54-year-old Michael Brown has pleaded no contest to one count of assault causing injury, a Class 1 misdemeanor. The other two charges were dismissed. Now, Brown must report to the probation office to begin his pre-sentence investigation in Hall County. Ahead of his actual hearing, Brown had submitted a motion for a deferred judgment and be placed on probation, only to submit another motion to pull the deferred judgment and await his sentence. Brown will be back in court on October 1st to find out what his punishment is. A man who was accused of tipping off an alleged murderer on where to hide people who were killed was in court today. 28-year-old Matthew Licklider is currently facing three counts in connection to the murder of Roberto Tanner, Hannah Neville, and their unborn baby, who were found in Saunders County. Licklider allegedly telling the brother-in-law charged with murder, Sterling James, he knew of a spot where James could dump the bodies and they would not be found, according to court records. An arrest affidavit also says Licklider told James where to take the car belonging to the couple and drove him away after James used a torch to light the vehicle. Licklider returns to court on August 25th. Kozab man will spend decades in federal prison after being convicted of distributing meth across central and western Nebraska. 37-year-old Levi McAlvey was sentenced to 30 years in federal prison on two meth distribution convictions. Prosecutors say he sold meth to a confidential informant during two controlled buys in 2024. Evidence also showing he was responsible for distributing more than 25 kilos of meth throughout central and western Nebraska, according to prosecutors. McAlvey was also accused of using firearms and threats to discourage others from working with law enforcement. He will serve 7 years of supervised release following his prison sentence. Nebraska State Patrol is looking into the death of a suspect as part of an ongoing child exploitation investigation. At around 7 a.m. today, the NSP Tech Crimes Unit and Homeland Security Investigations were serving a warrant at a home in Marquette. Authorities on scene say they were attempting to contact 47-year-old Chad Lammerman, who went further into the home when he saw them arrive on his property. Gunshots were heard inside the house, and no one outside was hit or fired back, according to the NSP. The State Patrol SWAT team was called and eventually entered the home to find Lammerman dead from an apparent self-inflicted gunshot wound. No one else was in the home at the time of the incident. Coordinated effort by law enforcement results in dozens of weapons and tens of thousands of dollars being seized in Omaha. The FBI Omaha office was working a case with several other units as part of an operation called Summer Heat 2.0. This particular search warrant ended with more than 70 guns and over $40,000 confiscated. Additionally, a man named Jose Gerardo Ruiz Alonso was arrested. The FBI Omaha office says they're bringing resources together to execute federal warrants on violent criminals, fugitives, and gangs across the country. Nebraska man will face sentencing for his role in a string of burglaries in northeast Nebraska. 21-year-old Clifford Jost pleaded guilty in federal court to committing burglary in Indian Country. The U.S. Attorney for Nebraska says Jost entered a garage in Bloomfield in December, stealing several items including a game camera, deer mounts, and two utility terrain vehicles. He faces up to 20 years in prison and a fine of up to $250,000. Jost is also charged in Knox County with two felony burglary charges, stemming from incidents 2 days after the Bloomfield burglary. A 61-year-old Syracuse man has reached a plea agreement in a Sheridan County child sexual abuse material case. Francis Tyson, who also goes by Doug Tyson, pleaded no contest to two felony charges, possession of child sexual abuse material, and intentional child abuse without injury. Tyson had previously been charged with three felonies, including authorizing or causing a child sexual abuse material depiction, possession of child sexual abuse material, and intentional child abuse. According to court documents, Tyson is accused of soliciting and receiving nude images from a teenage girl. Records indicate he previously lived in Gordon and had recently moved. Sentencing is scheduled for August 11th. A Pine Ridge, South Dakota man is facing multiple felony charges in connection with an assault in Gordon from 2017, leaving a man seriously injured. Gordon police were called to an apartment in May of 2017 for a reported domestic disturbance. When an officer arrived, he found a man lying face down on the floor in a pool of blood with a cut to the back of his head. The woman renting the apartment telling police, now 34-year-old Jace Janice, repeatedly hit the man in the head with a rifle, then hit and stomped on him.
The victim was taken to Gordon Memorial Hospital, where he

0: received stitches and was later flown to Rapid City Regional for further treatment. Authorities were unable to locate Janice at the time. A warrant issued in July 2017 was served in June of this year. Janice is charged with second-degree assault, three more felonies, and two other misdemeanors. With a fuller version of the forecast for all corners of the Cornhusker State, right here on NCN.
1: On News Channel Nebraska, 94 for the folks in Scotts Bluff, hot in the west, but a really big transition happening, you know, right about here between Imperial and North Platte, 91 versus 78 for the high. And the further east you get, the cooler it was. Grand Island, O'Neill, not even getting to the 70 degree mark today. On top of it, overcast conditions. Overnight, the lows getting into the low 60s, maybe the upper 50s, depending where you're at. A good cool down even out west, a 63 in Scotts Bluff. There is a little bit of chance of some severe weather out west tonight, but not too concerned about it. Showers elsewhere. Tomorrow's highs, we're looking at much of the same. Mid 70s for most of the state, not even getting to that mark in Columbus. A little bit warmer out west. Here is the severe weather outlook for tomorrow. Just a general chance, that's zero on the scale of five. So not a big concern in terms of severe weather, but do expect to get some rain in most parts of the state except for southwest Nebraska. But we're not expecting this to be a major rain unless you're in some isolated areas in the Nebraska Panhandle where there is a flood watch through tomorrow night. The rest of the state may be a quarter of an inch if you're lucky.
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6: Scan QR codes on Spirit of Nebraska posters for a chance to win a $100 ethanol gas card and vote for Best Of. 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
7: News Channel Nebraska, partnering up for the first time to present the NCAA All-Star Games, featuring some of the best volleyball seniors from all six classes across the state. It took five sets for the Blue to come away victorious.
8: It took five sets to get it done. NCAA and Jake Bartecki was there last night, the NCAA Volleyball All-Star Game. Jake, what'd you think of its first appearance on NCN and, more importantly, the kids who were playing?
9: Yeah, I thought it was awesome. I mean, I think it proves what everybody kind of already knows about Nebraska. Nebraska is the state of volleyball. I mean, you had teams for just full teams, like literally full roster teams there in the stand supporting maybe just one player that was playing in that game. And, you know, you would hear the team chant, you would hear the crowd, you know, you would hear the schools cheer whenever their player would do something good. And I think, you know, a lot of those girls are going to play college volleyball, obviously. And there's some that are going to college and have other plans or haven't decided yet. But I will say this, I think some of the girls that are in that were in that game, they might be starting out at a small school, but I wouldn't be surprised if some of them jump up to a bigger name with the way the transfer portal operates, because I think they're good enough to do so.
8: I think it's great that you got kids from Omaha, kids from Lincoln, obviously larger population, more to pick from. You got a kid from Shelton, Aaron Gegg, playing volleyball with some of the elites that she obviously didn't get to compete against during the regular season.
9: Yeah, and I talked to her a couple of times this week. I mean, I interviewed her during the game last night, and then I interviewed her at practice the day before, and that's kind of why I wanted to talk to her a little bit, is exactly what you just said. She's one of the best players in the state, but she's not in the metro area. You know, I mean, just her size and her wingspan, I think, makes her really talented, and she's obviously going to Hastings for basketball as well. But I, you know, one of the things Andrew Worley, the red team coach, told me both last night and at practice the day before is, there's really not much of a discrepancy between Class A to Class D2. Everybody there was really, really good. And I think it just shows that Nebraska is the state of volleyball, and they're the state of volleyball for a reason, not just the Huskers.
8: It was a lot of fun. We got two more games coming up tonight on NCN. Girls basketball at 6, boys basketball at 8. There's another high school event that's happening, and it's got the attention from not just Nebraska. This is worldwide down in Lincoln.
9: Yeah, I think it's 5 foreign countries that are in Lincoln, and representatives from all 50 states this week have been at the National High School Rodeo Finals at the Sandhills Global Event Center. I was out there today doing a story. I got to talk to a pair of Nebraska kids, you know, one gal from Bloomfield, then a bull rider from Valentine. You'll obviously see that story here. But I tell you what, man, look, I'm from Chicago, right? I'm not going to try to pretend that I'm some sort of cowboy or some sort of rancher, because I'm not, but I love rodeos. I've actually been to like half a dozen. And I really liked this one because there was a lot of stuff going on at once, you know, and you know, when you go to rodeos, like just a PBR event, you just got just bull riding. You got one rider, and that's cool because everybody gets the attention right on them. But this was really neat by the respective, you looked one way, you had goat tying. You had one, you looked the other, you had bull riding. You had cutting horses. You had pole bending. I mean, there was a lot going on. There were a lot of people all just kind of enjoying, I think, a lifestyle that's pretty important to people in Nebraska.
8: I was lucky. I grew up in Colorado, close to Greeley for the Greeley Stampede, close to Cheyenne for the Cheyenne Frontier Days. Those are two of the bigger rodeos on the circuit. And then I worked in Wyoming for a little bit, so I got to cover the College National Finals rodeo that was in Casper every single year. Rodeo has certainly got a soft spot in my heart as well. I don't know if I would ever be able to compete in any of the sports, though.
9: I tell you what, it makes me – I don't think I should, because I don't think I'd probably fare too well. But, man, being out there makes me really want to try it.
8: I mean, I've gotten bucked off a horse twice. The third time I had the

0: stirrup brake on me, and I luckily stayed on. I just haven't had good luck with horses. Got stepped on my head once by a horse.
1: Maybe it's best to stay away then, Dave.
0: I shall. And since Jake Wartecki, you do the same.
1: We'll see. Thanks, Dave.
2: All the rides throughout the season were leading up to this week for young cowboys and cowgirls. The National High School Finals Rodeo is an international event, and it could not be held at a better site. NCN's Jake Bartecki reports from the Sand Hills Global Event Center in Lincoln.
3: For young cowboys and cowgirls across the world, the stakes don't get much higher than this week in Lincoln. The National High School Rodeo Finals has made its return to Nebraska, which is a special feeling for the competitors from the Cornhusker State.
4: It's pretty cool. I mean, it's kind of a once-in-a-lifetime deal.
5: It's really good, yeah. Bringing a lot of money into the state and into the town of Lincoln.
3: This year's event features competitors from all 50 states and five different countries. Bloomfield, Nebraska native Callie Olson, a 2024 Nebraska Rodeo champion, took part in the Rain Cowhorse Run on Wednesday morning. She's traveled a lot for rodeo in the past and is happy to be able to represent her home state in her home state.
5: Yeah, it's really great. It was only 3.5 hour drive down here. It's been a little hot, but overall it's been really good.
3: Parker Chavez of Valentine has been riding bulls all his life. Being on the big stage in his home state means a lot to him because he can be a role model to the sport's next generation from Western Nebraska.
4: When you get put up on that big screen, I mean, you're just kind of everybody's looking up to you, all those little kids from back home and everybody, and everybody's just rooting for you.
3: Chavez hails from an area of the state where bull riders have been able to make quite a name for themselves. Gordon native Connor Halverson currently rides in the PBR. Putting Western Nebraska on the bull riding map is something Chavez takes pride in.
4: It's pretty cool. I mean, even like there's a couple guys up north in South Dakota that I go and to their house and get on bulls, like Riley Shippy and Riggin Shippy, their place. I went up there a couple times and they're just great mentors and everything.
3: In Lincoln, Jake Bartecki, News Channel Nebraska.
6: Forecast in Nebraska. First, thinking about what happened today with those high temperatures. 90s in the Nebraska Panhandle and southwest Nebraska, but the rest of the state, exceptionally mild for this time of year. And certainly when you think about that 105 degree temperature we had just 2 days ago in Norfolk, check out the high today in northeast Nebraska. Norfolk getting just to 71, 73 in Columbus, 70. Is all in the capital city, not even reaching that point in other parts of the state. As far as the lows overnight, a decent cool down. You're getting to the upper 50s, maybe into the 60s, depending where you're at in Nebraska. Even out west, seeing some changes there where it's cooling down a little bit. This is the satellite radar leading up to about mid-evening. So you see some of the rain that moved through the state today, particularly in the north. Southwest and South Central Nebraska, missed you today. Not severe weather going through, but decent showers, especially in Southeast Nebraska. You see some yellow on that satellite radar. Good to get some rain across Nebraska today. Expecting to see some tomorrow too. Maybe a chance of getting severe overnight tonight in Scotts Bluff and Chadron. The rest of the state, good showers overnight into tomorrow morning. And leading to some cooler temperatures, at least out west, 84 for Scotts Bluff, 81 in Chadron. In the eastern part of the state, much of the same, low 70s, maybe not quite getting that hot in Columbus. So another comfortable day expected on Thursday, although there could be some showers throughout the day, not expecting much in the severe potential. Checking out your extended forecast, those nice couple of days, 72, 82 for northeast Nebraska, then it's triple digits and trouble come Sunday and Monday, because it's not just 100, it's a little beyond that. Southeast Nebraska, triple digits after some calm and cool days. In central Nebraska, you see the same type of thing going on where there's that heat up occurring Saturday, Sunday, and Monday. Tuesday, Wednesday of next week, more seasonal with the 93 and 91 for the highs, lows getting into the 60s, but you have to deal with some serious heat before then. As far as northwest Nebraska is concerned, cools down a bit for Thursday, but it's right back up to the heat. It's been exceptionally hot in that area. We're hopeful that maybe that weather does bring some rain to

0: lessen the chance for fire outbreaks, because you look at something like Sunday, where there's not humidity in northwest Nebraska, and 106 could be dangerous. Southwest Nebraska, well, that Monday temperature, that'll strike fear in about anybody. So enjoy the cool next couple of days, because the extreme heat will return over the weekend.
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0: fans from Central Nebraska gearing up to compete this weekend at the USA Track and Field National Championships. Lily Novacek and Nolan Studley won NCAA Division II titles in their field events this spring. And hey, they aren't done yet. Novacek, a Kearney High graduate, recently completing her time at UNK as a two-time women's hammer throw champ. Now embarking on a professional competition, she says she's excited to have the chance to compete among America's best.
1: I'm a competitor, so I'm going there to learn and just compete as hard as I can. I can't control what anyone else does in the ring. I can only control what I do and what I have done leading up to this. So I'm just trying to go in there with an open mind and embrace the entire experience.
0: Studley living up to his name, entering nationals after winning the men's high jump to complete his junior campaign at UNK. The Hastings native said he sees the opportunity as a chance to learn from the best.
2: Yeah, I definitely just want to learn how to, you know, stay composed in such a high-pressure environment. And there's going to be a lot of great high jumpers there. So, you know, any little tip or trick that I can learn from them would also help.
0: Novacek and Studley are competing on Friday in New York City, along with fellow UNK alum Wes Ferguson, who's entered in the 800-meter run. Thanks for making NCN your choice for coverage of local stories mattering to you. From Norfolk to Valentine, Sydney, to towns in the southeast, and right here in the

0: Thanks for joining us on News Channel Nebraska. Coming up this hour on NCN, guiding Nebraska football for 25 years, leading the Huskers to one of the greatest dynasties in the history of the college game, and winning three national championships as a head coach. A special piece of legislation was passed this year to honor the great Tom Osborne, and it bore fruit today. A wildfire sparking up near Lake Maloney this afternoon, bringing in crews from around the area and support from the State Patrol up in the sky. The murder trial continues for the Northeast Nebraska man accused of killing his father. Lawyers introducing body cam footage during today's portion of the trial. A Grand Island man who was seen on video getting into a physical altercation with students from Grand Island Senior High having a plea agreement date in court. A new development coming to the north side of Northeast Nebraska's largest city after approval on zoning regulations was given the green light by the city council. The city of Hastings is looking to clean up some of the language used in its zoning regulations, and they're asking for thoughts from residents and business owners on what would be most beneficial to the community as a whole. The capital city of Nebraska, also serving as the international focal point for the high school finals rodeo, with all 50 states and a handful of nations being represented. A brief pitter-patter of rain falling in Kearney for a few moments during the morning. Not much else other than clouds for the rest of the day. Michael Shively joins us for the first time this hour with a check of the forecast.
1: Looking at the high temperatures from a warm in the west, cool in the east type of day here in Nebraska. 94 in Scottsbluff, 90 in Chadron. But when you look at the east, you see things like 67 in Grand Island, O'Neill, and Ainsworth. A lot cooler in the east, really quite comfortable, overcast throughout the day. Staying that way overnight, cool in most places, upper 50s, low 60s, and some chance for precipitation overnight. You see out west, you're looking at the possibility of some severe weather, although nothing too crazy expected, and showers possible around the state. As far as tomorrow's concerned, 84 in Scottsbluff, 81 in Chadron, but when you look back to the east, not even 70 in Columbus, 72 in Norfolk, 71 in O'Neill, and expect the chance for some rain showers again throughout the day tomorrow.
0: Michael, thank you. We'll get back with him later for a longer version of the forecast in a little bit. For the time being, we're getting into the top stories from all around Nebraska. The most recognizable man in the history of the state is becoming the first in Nebraska to bestow the honor of being hung in the Hall of Fame while alive. Tom Osborne becomes the 28th member of the Nebraska Hall of Fame, and his bronze bust will adorn a hallway in the state capitol. A bill introduced during the past session was specifically concocted to get Osborne his recognition while he's still breathing, spearheaded by a former player, Governor Pillen. The legislation was tailored specifically to meet accomplishments only Osborne has met to accelerate where he was most certainly going to be after his death. The state law required anyone who's being considered to have been dead for 35 years.
2: A humble son of our state who has dedicated his life's work to our young people. A legendary college football coach whose teams delivered not just championships, but with them a rare loyalty that begot a pride of place that we Nebraskans had before never known.
3: Tom Osborne's the walk of the walk. And I think it's just extraordinarily appropriate that we give him the recognition of an incredible Hall of Fame for the state of Nebraska that we'll never, ever forget who Tom Osborne is.
0: Osborne was added unanimously by the commission, which includes Johnny the Jet Rogers. Among his many accomplishments include the founding of the Teammates Mentoring Program. Emergency evacuations were issued after a fire sparked up south of North Platte this afternoon. The call first went out at around 3:45 p.m. because flames were seen along Highway 83 about 5 miles south of town. Fire crews and other emergency personnel were attacking the blaze from the ground while getting a little help from above, courtesy of the Nebraska State Patrol. Winds were limited, allowing firefighters to surround the flames quickly

0: and contained them within a couple of hours, canceling the evacuations issued for some residents. Flames were eliminated, and no damage has been reported to any structures nor injuries to humans. New evidence being presented in the trial of Carl Ruskamp, accused of murdering his father, Gerald. NCN's Tyler Murphy has the latest from the Wayne County Courthouse.
1: New details, intense moments filled the Wayne County courtroom Wednesday as prosecutors introduced key evidence. That included the original 911 call when Gerald Ruskamp was found shot and body cam footage from first responders who arrived on the scene. With the evidence, prosecutors tried painting a contrast in how family members reacted the day Gerald Ruskamp was killed. On September 7th, a single gunshot ended Gerald's life shortly after his son Carl called 911, telling dispatchers he walked inside after he heard a gunshot and found his father fatally wounded on the couch. A Cumming County deputy who responded to the scene testified that Carl's demeanor was unusually calm for a son who had just discovered his father shot to death.
2: Like I said, his demeanor seemed slightly confused, but he gave me those answers that did not raise any concern for me at that time.
1: In body cam footage played for the jury, Deputy Tim Schultz is seen placing Carl in the back of a cruiser where he sat for over an hour. Schultz testified Carl was quiet and brief in his responses, a contrast to Carl's uncle Dwayne, who arrived visually emotional and was seen shouting at officers. Prosecutors also played 2 hours of video showing Carl inside that police cruiser. On tape, Carl can be heard maintaining his innocence, saying he has no idea who killed his father. But when he learned about Gerald's death, he became emotional.
3: Mom?
4: Yeah.
3: Is Gerald okay?
4: He's dead.
3: He's dead?
4: Yeah.
3: Oh my God.
1: The defense told me off camera that Carl was deeply disturbed seeing his father lying lifeless. They expect to be presenting their side of the story through Monday. In Wayne, Tyler Murphy, News Channel Nebraska.
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8: 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They get expensive car repairs taken care of so you don't have to. 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
10: 630-5682 now.
0: A Southeast Nebraska school system implementing a federal program to provide area kids with meals during the summer for the last couple of decades. Now the program is in its final week for this year. And NCN's Tim Hackett takes us inside the Fairbury Elementary Cafe to see how it impacts the area and the kids.
11: Every summer since 2004, Fairbury Public Schools has been providing free lunchtime meals and snacks to area children of all ages. A program that can make all the difference for kids and families in need of food when school is not in session.
12: There's a lot of parents that will say, you know,
4: this is a lifesaver for them as far as groceries are concerned. We know that there are people in our community who really need this.

0: Jane Ryan is Fairbury's Food Services Director, which she jokes has more to do with logistics than cooking. She's been running this school's summer food service program, a nationwide initiative executed by the USDA, for 18 summers. That program provides food to kids during the day, plus bagged breakfasts to take home for the next day, with the goal of making the Central Elementary cafeteria a welcoming place for anyone who needs it.
1: We're just a government-run restaurant. That's how we are. You know, so we have our customers, and we treat them well, and you know, we learn their names just like you do in a restaurant.
0: This program isn't just designed to benefit at-risk students or kids in economically challenging situations, but grade school students of all ages, even kids from out of town, anyone who might be in search of some extra sustenance during these summer months.
1: It's not just for the kids who really need it, it's for all kids, you know. And it doesn't make any difference if you have kids from out of town, you could bring those into summer food program too. It's for all kids.
0: This is the final week of the summer food service program for 2026, but there are still a couple of weeks before the start of the school year. For families still in need of food during that transition period, Ryan suggests tapping into local food banks. In the meantime, her staff of six will get a week off before they start preparing the food plans for the upcoming fall semester.
1: If we're going to prepare meals for the staff before school starts, then we need to work my trainings and meetings and in around that, and it's really kind of hard, so we're going to start a little earlier.
0: In Fairbury, Tim Hackett, News Channel Nebraska.
2: Trying to get a better, more logical approach to the way the city approves certain businesses is up for discussion in central Nebraska. As of now, the city of Hastings says they have very vague language when it comes to Airbnb rentals, along with other places like bars or liquor stores, even adult entertainment venues. Attempting to find ways to regulate those ventures is a goal for the city, and how to go about doing so in the future will require a little more oversight from city leadership. So a public forum is being held to get any additional input from business owners or residents this week.
3: We want to know what direction the community wants to go. We do not have regulations drafted. All we've looked at is what other communities are doing and what the state requires. But this is the point where the community can input their feedback. What do they want to see in Hastings? Because every community is going to be slightly different, and we want to make sure that these regulations are tailored to Hastings.
2: The city planner adds any current businesses will be grandfathered into the regulations already in place. Future establishments would be required to follow any new guidelines or restrictions. The meeting is being held at the city library tomorrow at 5 p.m. A small stretch of road in Hastings is in big need of repair. A water main break in late June caused asphalt to buckle and break apart in Hastings. It's only the length of a city block on South Street between Hastings and Lincoln Avenue. The section of road has been closed since the water main burst, and while the city says they were hopeful it could be reopened until construction started, the city's engineering and streets departments said there were too many defects. The city is hopeful to have it fixed by the 1st of September. Bids are opening July 29th.
4: This message.
5: Dan Osborne says he's one of us.
6: But his campaign is about enriching himself.
7: Osborne and his wife funnel campaign money into shady companies they control.
5: Nearly $500,000
6: right into Osborne's pockets.
5: Some of that money was raised with Dana Chasen,
7: a man accused of trafficking girls for Jeffrey Epstein.
5: 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Give me a break. Dan Osborne's just in it for himself.
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5: Nebraska 94 for the folks in Scotts Bluff, hot in the west, but a really big transition happening, you know, right about here between Imperial and North Platte, 91 versus 78 for the high. And the further east you get, the cooler it was. Grand Island, O'Neill, not even getting to the 70 degree mark today. On top of it, overcast conditions. Overnight, the lows getting into the low 60s, maybe the upper 50s, depending where you're at. A good cool down even out west, a 63 in Scotts Bluff. There is a little bit of chance of some severe weather out west tonight, but not too concerned about it. Showers elsewhere. Tomorrow's highs, we're looking at much of the same, mid-70s for most of the state, not even getting to that mark in Columbus, a little bit warmer out west. Here is the severe weather outlook for tomorrow. Just a general chance, that's zero on the scale of five, so not a big concern in terms of severe weather, but do expect to get some rain in most parts of the state except for southwest Nebraska. But we're not expecting this to be a major rain unless you're in some isolated areas in the Nebraska Panhandle where there is a flood watch through tomorrow night. The rest of the state may be a quarter of an inch if you're lucky.
6: The overtime check. 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
4: This is Nebraska, and so is this. News Channel Nebraska's mission is to connect everyone in Nebraska, urban and rural. Because when people in Palisade understand what happens in Grand Island, and when people in Scotts Bluff get to share their story with the people of Niobrara, we become one Nebraska. This is Nebraska, and this is home.

0: city's opening up the door to some of those who have to clean up their legal standing. The Hall County Courthouse is hosting a warrant wipeout day on August 21st. The city and county attorney says this is a chance for people who have a misdemeanor warrant or infraction charge they want to take care of, and they can do so without spending any time in jail if they are resolved. If there's an out-of-county felony, federal or other more serious warrant, those are not eligible to be wiped out on this day. For those who are unsure, contact a lawyer or the Hall County Public Defender's Office for clarification. And for anyone who makes it to downtown Grand Island, you can see the progress of the new addition on the east side of the Hall County Courthouse. Fauna Park in Grand Island has a new addition, and it has nothing to do with horse racing. A state historical marker now stands on the property, teaching about the park's history and its impact on Grand Island. The Hall County Historical Society said the marker traces the site's origins to a time before horse racing came to GI, when it was the site of the Fauna family farm. Fauna Park officials say the marker serves as a reminder of the property's significance to the area.
1: To have a state historical marker here and have the Hall County Historical Society promote this shows the appreciation of what Fauna Park, what Gus Fauna brought to Grand Island.
0: The Hall County Historical Society is planning an official dedication ceremony for the marker tomorrow at the park. Norfolk City Council approving an extreme blight analysis for an area south of Omaha Avenue and along South First Street. Val Grimes says an area must have a poverty rate of at least 15% to qualify for an extreme blight analysis. Officials say the proposed area has a poverty rate of over 20%, exceeding the threshold required for the designation. The council approved the study on a 5-0 vote. Mayor Shane Clausen says the hope is the analysis will lead to economic development on Norfolk's south side. Zoning change allowing more homes to be built on the north side of Norfolk passing through the city council meeting. The council voted 6-0 to approve a zoning change for 12 acres of land located north of Sheridan Drive and west of North 25th Street. The land will be converted from an agricultural district to a 1-2 family residential district. This will be the fourth edition and final plat of a residential neighborhood called Blackberry Heights. Stephen Ray Makers at Granville Custom Homes says the company will be building 20 single-family homes and 12 townhouses as part of an extension of North 26th Street.
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1: You're getting to the upper 50s, maybe into the 60s, depending where you're at, Nebraska. Even out west, seeing some changes there where it's cooling down a little bit. This is the satellite radar leading up to about mid-evening. So you see some of the rain that moved through the state today, particularly in the north. Southwest and south central Nebraska, missed you today. Not severe weather going through, but decent showers, especially in southeast Nebraska. You see some yellow on that satellite radar. Good to get some rain across Nebraska today. Expecting to see some tomorrow too. Maybe a chance of getting severe overnight tonight in Scotts Bluff and Chadron. The rest of the state, good showers overnight into tomorrow morning, and leading to some cooler temperatures, at least out west, 84 for Scotts Bluff, 81 in Chadron. In the eastern part of the state, much of the same, low 70s, maybe not quite getting that hot in Columbus. So another comfortable day expected on Thursday, although there could be some showers throughout the day, not expecting much in the severe potential. Checking out your extended forecast, those nice couple of days, 72, 82 for northeast Nebraska, then it's triple digits and trouble come Sunday and Monday, because it's not just 100, it's a little beyond that. Southeast Nebraska, triple digits after some calm and cool days. In central Nebraska, you see the same type of thing going on, where there's that heat up occurring Saturday, Sunday, and Monday. Tuesday, Wednesday of next week, more seasonal with the 93 and 91 for the highs, lows getting into the 60s, but you have to deal with some serious heat before then. As far as northwest Nebraska is concerned, cools down a bit for Thursday, but it's right back up to the heat. It's been exceptionally hot in that area. We're hopeful that maybe that weather does bring some rain to lessen the chance for fire outbreaks, because you look at something like Sunday, where there's not humidity in northwest Nebraska, and 106 could be dangerous. Southwest Nebraska, well, that Monday temperature, that'll strike fear in about anybody. So enjoy the cool next couple of days, because the extreme heat will return over the weekend.
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2: North Platte's City Council is given the go-ahead on the final phase of a major trail project. The City Council approving a $150,000+ bid for the Iron Horse Trail project. Construction on the final phase is expected to wrap up by the end of the year. When it's done, the trail will be an almost mile-long loop around Iron Horse Lake and include a link with the nearby Halligan Canal Trail. Is it a sign of the times, a sign of summer, or no sign at all? Nebraska's five casinos submitting less than $5 million of taxes to the Racing and Gaming Commission for the first time in 2026. Only Lake Mack Casino and Resort saw an increase from last month, and it was actually the highest month all time for the Ogallala establishment. They brought in over $240,000 for the first time and nearly reached $170,000 going to the Property Tax Credit Cash Fund. Their two-day racing event was held in July, which could be a new record next month. As for the other gambling palaces, they all took a step back, some of them sizable. Warhorse Lincoln went in reverse nearly $225,000 from last month and couldn't even top $1.4 million. They've gone well over $1.5 million every month of this year. Grand Island Casino Resort having its second worst month of the year, slipping below $1 million for the first time since January in total tax. Still, another big haul heading to the state coffers, nearly $3.5 million going directly towards the Property Tax Credit Cash Fund, now exceeding $22 million for the year, and the total tax resides just over $100,000 from reaching $32 million. A Nebraska county is using a new app to help residents receive emergency alerts in their preferred language. Douglas County launching ReachWell, a free mobile app letting users receive emergency alerts in more than 130 languages. Last year, the National Weather Service stopped translating weather alerts into multiple languages. Now, Douglas County officials say the app helps fill the gap, allowing residents to receive alerts for tornadoes, severe thunderstorms, and other life-threatening emergencies in the language they prefer.
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1: If you would like to access alerts in multiple languages, download the ReachWell app, allow notifications, choose your preferred language, and add the Douglas Omaha Alerts channel. Once it's set up, you'll receive emergency alerts in the language you selected whenever they're issued. We're still in the full throat of summer, and more 100-degree days are heading here this weekend. The arid summer is drying up water sources across the state, and one of Nebraska's top summer destinations is feeling the heat. The depth of water at Lake McConaughey is not responding well to the drought, so Nebraska Game and Parks is doing something to keep it accessible. Officials say they have prepared the sand roadway to Spillway Bay to use the emergency boat ramp built in 2006, the last time the water was this low. If they get federal approval, Game and Parks will move the sand from the ramp so boats can be launched easier. Pending approval, rock will get placed at the bottom of Divers Bay and Martin Bay at the end of the concrete. And park workers are also testing water levels at Divers to convert it to a shallow water launch for smaller crafts. As drought conditions persist and little rain falls, another city in Nebraska has now issued water restrictions for residents. The city of Genoa says they're in stage two of their water restriction plan. This means they're asking people to reduce their water usage outside and requesting indoor usage to be done so efficiently. They're going to impose an odd even lawn watering system for those who live in the city while limiting any use between the hours of 10 a.m. and 9 p.m. City leaders say if the regulations are not followed, a stage three will be put in place and all outdoor water use will be banned. You can watch a full replay of the NCAA All-Star Volleyball game on our YouTube or Facebook page. Just search News Channel Nebraska. As for the weather, much calmer temperatures, but the weekend is looking hot. Michael Shively joins us once again with a check of the forecast.
2: Looking at the high temperatures from a warm in the west, cool in the east type of day here in Nebraska. 94 in Scottsbluff, 90 in Chadron, but when you look at the east, you see things like 67 in Grand Island, O'Neill, and Ainsworth. A lot cooler in the east, really quite comfortable. Overcast throughout the day. Staying that way overnight, cool in most places, upper 50s, low 60s, and some chance for precipitation overnight. You see out west, you're looking at the possibility of some severe weather, although nothing too crazy expected, and showers possible around the state. As far as tomorrow's concerned, 84 in Scottsbluff, 81 in Chadron. But when you look back to the east, not even 70 in Columbus, 72 in Norfolk, 71 in O'Neill. And expect the chance for some rain showers again throughout the day tomorrow.
1: Michael, thanks. And if you didn't get the forecast you were looking for, stick around. He'll be back in around 10 minutes for another round with Mother Nature. Local newscast during the bottom half of the hour as we get into more of the top stories from around the state. Semi-crash closing down eastbound traffic on the interstate. The Seward County Sheriff's Office posting a picture of a semi crawling up the cement barricade about 7 miles west of Lincoln. Both lanes of traffic going east were diverted through Seward as law enforcement got the semi unstuck and towed before they were able to clear up the mess. It didn't take long. There were no reports of injuries. Going the wrong way is actually the right way. One Nebraska organization raising awareness in the fight against human trafficking. A convoy of 30 buses blocking traffic in Omaha, at one point driving in the wrong lane on purpose, going against the flow of traffic. It was a planned stunt in conjunction with city and law enforcement officials by nonprofit Project Harmony. Omaha Against Traffic is a new awareness campaign aimed at helping people better identify signs and stop trafficking. The stunt was part of a $12.5 million initiative involving dozens of agencies in and around Omaha. The convoy started at Burke High, working its way to Project Harmony's campus near 120th and Q, with east and westbound traffic being blocked by law enforcement at several intersections. Grand Island man seen on video getting into a physical altercation with students during a walkout has officially come to a plea agreement. 54-year-old Michael Brown has pleaded no contest to one count of assault causing injury, a Class 1 misdemeanor. The other two charges were dismissed. Now, Brown must report to the probation office to begin his pre-sentence investigation in Hall County. Ahead of his actual hearing, Brown had submitted a motion for a deferred judgment and be placed on probation,

0: James could dump the bodies, and they would not be found, according to court records. An arrest affidavit also says Licklider told James where to take the car belonging to the couple and drove him away after James used a torch to light the vehicle. Licklider returns to court on August 25th. Kozab Man will spend decades in federal prison after being convicted of distributing meth across central and western Nebraska. 37-year-old Levi McAlvey was sentenced to 30 years in federal prison on two meth distribution convictions. Prosecutors say he sold meth to a confidential informant during two controlled buys in 2024. Evidence also showing he was responsible for distributing more than 25 kilos of meth throughout central and western Nebraska, according to prosecutors. McAlvey was also accused of using firearms and threats to discourage others from working with law enforcement. He will serve 7 years of supervised release following his prison sentence. Nebraska State Patrol is looking into the death of a suspect as part of an ongoing child exploitation investigation. At around 7 a.m. today, the NSP Tech Crimes Unit and Homeland Security Investigations were serving a warrant at a home in Marquette. Authorities on scene say they were attempting to contact 47-year-old Chad Lammerman, who went further into the home when he saw them arrive on his property. Gunshots were heard inside the house, and no one outside was hit or fired back, according to the NSP. The State Patrol SWAT team was called and eventually entered the home to find Lammerman dead from an apparent self-inflicted gunshot wound. No one else was in the home at the time of the incident. Coordinated effort by law enforcement results in dozens of weapons and tens of thousands of dollars being seized in Omaha. The FBI Omaha office was working a case with several other units as part of an operation called Summer Heat 2.0. This particular search warrant ended with more than 70 guns and over $40,000 confiscated. Additionally, a man named Jose Gerardo Ruiz Alonso was arrested. The FBI Omaha office says they're bringing resources together to execute federal warrants on violent criminals, fugitives, and gangs across the country. Nebraska man will face sentencing for his role in a string of burglaries in northeast Nebraska. 21-year-old Clifford Jost pleaded guilty in federal court to committing burglary in Indian Country. The U.S. Attorney for Nebraska says Jost entered a garage in Bloomfield in December, stealing several items including a game camera, deer mounts, and two utility terrain vehicles. He faces up to 20 years in prison and a fine of up to $250,000. Jost is also charged in Knox County with two felony burglary charges, stemming from incidents 2 days after the Bloomfield burglary. A 61-year-old Syracuse man has reached a plea agreement in a Sheridan County child sexual abuse material case. Francis Tyson, who also goes by Doug Tyson, pleaded no contest to two felony charges, possession of child sexual abuse material, and intentional child abuse without injury. Tyson had previously been charged with three felonies, including authorizing or causing a child sexual abuse material depiction, possession of child sexual abuse material, and intentional child abuse. According to court documents, Tyson is accused of soliciting and receiving nude images from a teenage girl. Records indicate he previously lived in Gordon and had recently moved. Sentencing is scheduled for August 11th. A Pine Ridge, South Dakota man is facing multiple felony charges in connection with an assault in Gordon from 2017, leaving a man seriously injured. Gordon police were called to an apartment in May of 2017 for a reported domestic disturbance. When an officer arrived, he found a man lying face down on the floor in a pool of blood with a cut to the back of his head. The woman renting the apartment telling police, now 34-year-old Jace Janice, repeatedly hit the man in the head with a rifle, then hit and stomped on him. The victim was taken to Gordon Memorial Hospital, where he received stitches and was later flown to Rapid City Regional for further treatment. Authorities were unable to locate Janice at the time. A warrant issued in July 2017 was served in June of this year. Janice is charged with second-degree assault, three more felonies, and two other misdemeanors. With a fuller version of the forecast for all corners of the Cornhusker State, right here on NCN.
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2: Nebraska, 94 for the folks in Scotts Bluff, hot in the west, but a really big transition happening, you know, right about here between Imperial and North Platte, 91 versus 78 for the high. And the further east you get, the cooler it was. Grand Island, O'Neill, not even getting to the 70-degree mark today. On top of it, overcast conditions. Overnight, the lows getting into the low 60s, maybe the upper 50s.

0: 50s, depending where you're at. A good cool down even out west, a 63 in Scotts Bluff. There is a little bit of chance of some severe weather out west tonight, but not too concerned about it. Showers elsewhere. Tomorrow's highs, we're looking at much of the same. Mid-70s for most of the state, not even getting to that mark in Columbus. A little bit warmer out west. Here is the severe weather outlook for tomorrow. Just a general chance, that's zero on the scale of five. So not a big concern in terms of severe weather, but do expect to get some rain in most parts of the state except for southwest Nebraska. But we're not expecting this to be a major rain unless you're in some isolated areas in the Nebraska Panhandle where there is a flood watch through tomorrow night. The rest of the state may be a quarter of an inch if you're lucky.
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6: My name is Ann Zimmerman. I'm an occupational therapist and I've been working at Faith Health for over 20 years. My work as an occupational therapist really works with patients to figure out what their goals are, to be able to maybe do something they weren't able to do due to a diagnosis or an illness or an injury. Being able to listen to them and really hear what they have to say, finding out their story, because everyone has a story. And so it's really a pleasure and a blessing to be able to work with my patients here. Having Faith Health with the amount of specialties really does make a huge difference. The fact that we don't have to travel to Omaha, in fact, that was the case with my husband's shoulder surgery. 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

0: present the NCAA All-Star Games, featuring some of the best volleyball seniors from all six classes across the state. It took five sets for the Blue to come away victorious.
1: It took five sets to get it done. NCAA and Jake Bartecki was there last night, the NCAA Volleyball All-Star Game. Jake, what did you think of its first appearance on NCN and, more importantly, the kids who were playing?
2: Yeah, I thought it was awesome. I mean, I think it proves what everybody kind of already knows about Nebraska. Nebraska is the state of volleyball. I mean, you had teams for just full teams, like literally full roster teams there in the stands supporting maybe just one player that was playing in that game. And, you know, you would hear the team chant, you would hear the crowd, you know, you would hear the schools cheer whenever their player would do something good. And I think, you know, a lot of those girls are going to play college volleyball, obviously. And there's some that are going to college and have other plans or haven't decided yet. But I will say this, I think some of the girls that are in that were in that game, they might be starting out at a small school, but I wouldn't be surprised if some of them jump up to a bigger name with the way the transfer portal operates, because I think they're good enough to do so.
1: I think it's great that you got kids from Omaha, kids from Lincoln, obviously a larger population, more to pick from. You got a kid from Shelton, Aaron Gegg, playing volleyball with some of the elites that she obviously didn't get to compete against during the regular season.
2: Yeah, and I talked to her a couple of times this week. I mean, I interviewed her during the game last night, and then I interviewed her at practice the day before, and that's kind of why I wanted to talk to her a little bit, is exactly what you just said. She's one of the best players in the state, but she's not in the metro area. You know, I mean, just her size and her wingspan, I think, makes her really talented, and she's obviously going to Hastings for basketball as well. But I one of the things Andrew Worley, the red team coach, told me both last night and at practice the day before is there's really not much of a discrepancy between Class A to Class D2. Everybody there was really, really good. And I think it just shows that Nebraska is the state of volleyball, and they're the state of volleyball for a reason, not just the Huskers.
1: It was a lot of fun. We got two more games coming up tonight on NCN. Girls basketball at 6, boys basketball at 8. There's another high school event that's happening, and it's got the attention from not just Nebraska. This is worldwide down in Lincoln.
2: Yeah, I think it's 5 foreign countries that are in Lincoln, and representatives from all 50 states this week have been at the National High School Rodeo Finals at the Sand Hills Global Event Center. I was out there today doing a story. I got to talk to a pair of Nebraska kids, one gal from Bloomfield, then a bull rider from Valentine. You'll obviously see that story here. But I tell you what, man, look, I'm from Chicago, right? I'm not going to try to pretend that I'm some sort of cowboy or some sort of rancher, because I'm not. But I love rodeos. I've actually been to like half a dozen. And I really liked this one because there was a lot of stuff going on at once. You know, and you know, when you go to rodeos, like just a PBR event, you just got just bull riding. You got one rider, and that's cool because everybody gets the attention right on them. But this was really neat by the respect of, you looked one way, you had goat tying. You had one, you looked the other, you had bull riding. You had cutting horses. You had pole bending. I mean, there was a lot going on. There were a lot of people all just kind of enjoying, I think, a lifestyle that's pretty important to people in Nebraska.
1: I was lucky. I grew up in Colorado, close to Greeley for the Greeley Stampede, close to Cheyenne for the Cheyenne Frontier Days. Those are two of the bigger rodeos on the circuit. And then I worked in Wyoming for a little bit, so I got to cover the College National Finals rodeo that was in Casper every single year. Rodeo has certainly got a soft spot in my heart as well. I don't know if I would ever be able to compete in any of the sports, though.
2: I tell you what, it makes me – I don't think I should, because I don't think I'd probably fare too well. But, man, being out there makes me really want to try it.
1: I mean, I've gotten bucked off a horse twice. The third time I had the stirrup break on me, and I luckily stayed on. I just haven't had good luck with horses. Got stepped on my head once by a horse.
2: Maybe it's best to stay away then, Dave.
1: I shall. And since Jake Bartecki, you do the same.
2: We'll see. Thanks, Dave.
0: All the rides throughout the season were leading up to this week for young cowboys and cowgirls. The National High School Finals Rodeo is an international event, and it could not be held at a better site. NCN's Jake Bartecki reports from the Sand Hills Global Event Center in Lincoln.
3: For young cowboys and cowgirls across the world, the stakes don't get much higher than this week in Lincoln. The National High School Rodeo Finals has made its return to Nebraska, which is a special feeling for the competitors from the Cornhusker State.
4: It's pretty cool. I mean, it's kind of a once-in-a-lifetime deal.
5: It's really good, yeah. Bringing a lot of money into the state and into the town of Lincoln.
3: This year's

0: This event features competitors from all 50 states and 5 different countries. Bloomfield, Nebraska native Callie Olson, a 2024 Nebraska Rodeo Champion, took part in the Rain Cowhorse Run on Wednesday morning. She's traveled a lot for rodeo in the past and is happy to be able to represent her home state in her home state.
1: Yeah, it's really great. It was only a 3.5-hour drive down here. It's been a little hot, but overall it's been really good.
0: Parker Chavez of Valentine has been riding bulls all his life. Being on the big stage in his home state means a lot to him because he can be a role model to the sport's next generation from Western Nebraska.
2: When you get put up on that big screen, I mean, you're just kind of everybody's looking up to you, all those little kids from back home and everybody's just rooting for you.
0: Chavez hails from an area of the state where bull riders have been able to make quite a name for themselves. Gordon native Connor Halverson currently rides in the PBR. Putting Western Nebraska on the bull riding map is something Chavez takes pride in.
2: It's pretty cool. I mean, even like there's a couple guys up north in South Dakota that I go and to their house and get on bulls, like Riley Shippey and Riggin Shippey, their place. I went up there a couple times and they're just great mentors and everything.
0: In Lincoln, Jake Bartecki, News Channel Nebraska.
3: The Lincoln County Fair, North Platte, Nebraska, Friday, July 20th.
4: Nebraska, first thinking about what happened today with those high temperatures, 90s in the Nebraska Panhandle and southwest Nebraska, but the rest of the state, exceptionally mild for this time of year. And certainly when you think about that 105 degree temperature we had just 2 days ago in Norfolk, check out the high today in northeast Nebraska. Norfolk getting just to 71, 73 in Columbus, 70 is all in the capital city, not even reaching that point in other parts of the state. As far as the lows overnight, a decent cool down. You're getting to the upper 50s, maybe into the 60s, depending where you're at in Nebraska. Even out west, seeing some changes there where it's cooling down a little bit. This is the satellite radar leading up to about mid-evening. So you see some of the rain that moved through the state today, particularly in the north. Southwest and south central Nebraska, missed you today. Not severe weather going through, but decent showers, especially in southeast Nebraska. You see some yellow on that satellite radar. Good to get some rain across Nebraska today. Expecting to see some tomorrow too. Maybe a chance of getting severe overnight tonight in Scotts Bluff and Chadron. The rest of the state, good showers overnight into tomorrow morning, and leading to some cooler temperatures, at least out west, 84 for Scotts Bluff, 81 in Chadron. In the eastern part of the state, much of the same, low 70s, maybe not quite getting that hot in Columbus. So another comfortable day expected on Thursday, although there could be some showers throughout the day, not expecting much in the severe potential. Checking out your extended forecast, those nice couple of days, 72, 82 for northeast Nebraska, then it's triple digits and trouble come Sunday and Monday, because it's not just 100, it's a little beyond that. Southeast Nebraska, triple digits after some calm and cool days. In central Nebraska, you see the same type of thing going on where there's that heat up occurring Saturday, Sunday, and Monday. Tuesday, Wednesday of next week, more seasonal with the 93 and 91 for the highs, lows getting into the 60s, but you have to deal with some serious heat before then. As far as northwest Nebraska is concerned, cools down a bit for Thursday, but it's right back up to the heat. It's been exceptionally hot in that area. We're hopeful that maybe that weather does bring some rain to lessen the chance for fire outbreaks, because you look at something like Sunday, where there's not humidity in northwest Nebraska, and 106 could be dangerous. Southwest Nebraska, well, that Monday temperature, that'll strike fear in about anybody. So enjoy the cool next couple of days, because the extreme heat will return over the weekends.
5: Occupational therapist, and I've been working at Faith Health for over 20 years. My work as an occupational therapist really works with patients to figure out what their goals are, to be able to maybe do something they weren't able to do due to a diagnosis or an illness or an injury. Being able to listen to them and really hear what they have to say, finding out their story, because everyone has a story. And so it's really a pleasure and a blessing to be able to work with my patients here. Having Faith Health with the amount of specialties really does make a huge difference. The fact that we don't have to travel to Omaha, in fact, that was the case with my husband's shoulder surgery. We didn't

0: have to go to Omaha. That was an option, but we could stay here to do it. When I think of Faith Health, the first thing that comes to mind is the spiritual aspect that's always been a part of it. That was very important to me when I first started 20 years ago, still is very important. Faith is just an integral part of our whole hospital system. Compassion and a place of growth is what Faith Health means to me.
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0: Central Nebraska gearing up to compete this weekend at the USA Track and Field National Championships. Lily Novacek and Nolan Studley won NCAA Division II titles in their field events this spring. And hey, they aren't done yet. Novacek, a Kearney High graduate, recently completing her time at UNK as a two-time women's hammer throw champ. Now embarking on a professional competition, she says she's excited to have the chance to compete among America's best.
1: I'm a competitor, so I'm going there to learn and just compete as hard as I can. I can't control what anyone else does in the ring. I can only control what I do and what I have done leading up to this. So I'm just trying to go in there with an open mind and embrace the entire experience.
0: Studley living up to his name, entering nationals after winning the men's high jump to complete his junior campaign at UNK. The Hastings native said he sees the opportunity as a chance to learn from the best.
2: Yeah, I definitely just want to learn how to, you know, stay composed in such a high-pressure environment. And there's going to be a lot of great high jumpers there. So, you know, any little tip or trick that I can learn from them would also help.
0: Novacek and Studley are competing on Friday in New York City, along with fellow UNK alum Wes Ferguson, who's entered in the 800-meter run. Thanks for making NCN your choice for coverage of local stories mattering to you. From Norfolk to Valentine, Sydney, to Townsend in the Southeast, and right here in the Tri-Cities, we are News Channel Nebraska. Here for Nebraska, here for you.

0: Well, hello there and good morning. It's Thursday, July 23rd, and you're watching News Channel Nebraska. My name's Eric McKay. Thank you so much for joining us. Coming up for you this hour, jurors getting a look at what happened the night a Northeast Nebraska man was shot dead in his home. Details from the courtroom on the way. And emergency evacuations issued after a fire sparked up in western Nebraska. We've got the details there and much more coming up. But first, getting another break from the heat today. Michael J. Anthony has the details now in your AccuWeather forecast.
1: Hope you are enjoying this respite from the heat, because it's about to go bye-bye after today. As

0: We'll see highs in the 70s across most of the state, a little warmer up in the southeast corner and out in the west as well, with highs in the 80s. We've still got some rain today to keep us cool, and that'll last into tonight with lows in the 60s all across Nebraska and scattered showers and storms blanketing the entire state. Not expecting anything of the severe variety, but plenty of much needed precip, and that's going to carry into tomorrow, which will keep most of the state cool, at least I would say the eastern two-thirds, with highs in the 70s and 80s, but the west will start to feel the burn, back up in the 90s and even triple digits out in the panhandle. Again, for the eastern half, rain to keep us cool, lots of sunshine out west.
1: We'll have your full forecast coming up later this hour. First, though, let's take a look at our top headlines today. New evidence presented on day three of the Carl Ruskamp murder trial. Tyler Murphy was in the courtroom and has more from Wayne.
2: New details, intense moments filled the Wayne County courtroom Wednesday as prosecutors introduced key evidence. That included the original 911 call when Gerald Ruskamp was found shot and body cam footage from first responders who arrived on the scene. With the evidence, prosecutors tried painting a contrast in how family members reacted the day Gerald Ruskamp was killed. On September 7th, a single gunshot ended Gerald's life shortly after his son Carl called 911, telling dispatchers he walked inside after he heard a gunshot and found his father fatally wounded on the couch. A Cumming County deputy who responded to the scene testified that Carl's demeanor was unusually calm for a son who had just discovered his father shot to death.
3: Like I said, his demeanor seemed slightly confused, but he gave me those answers that did not raise any concern for me at that time.
2: In body cam footage played for the jury, Deputy Tim Schultz is seen placing Carl in the back of a cruiser where he sat for over an hour. Schultz testified Carl was quiet and brief in his responses, a contrast to Carl's uncle Dwayne, who arrived visually emotional and was seen shouting at officers. Prosecutors also played 2 hours of video showing Carl inside that police cruiser. On tape, Carl can be heard maintaining his innocence, saying he has no idea who killed his father. But when he learned about Gerald's death, he became emotional.
4: Mom?
5: Yeah.
4: Is Gerald okay?
5: He's dead.
4: He's dead?
5: Yeah.
4: Oh my God.
2: The defense told me off camera that Carl was deeply disturbed seeing his father lying lifeless. They expect to be presenting their side of the story through Monday. In Wayne, Tyler Murphy, News Channel Nebraska.
1: A coordinated effort by law enforcement resulted in dozens of weapons and tens of thousands of dollars being seized in Omaha. The FBI Omaha office says they were working a case with several other units as part of an operation called Summer Heat 2.0. This particular search warrant ended with more than 70 guns and over $40,000 confiscated. Additionally, authorities say Jose Gerardo Ruiz Alonso was arrested on multiple counts. The FBI Omaha office says it's part of their continuing efforts to bring resources together to execute federal warrants on violent criminals, fugitives, and gangs across the country. A semi-crash closed down eastbound traffic on the interstate yesterday. It happened in Seward County. Sheriff's officials posted this picture of a semi that had crawled up a cement barricade about 7 miles west of Lincoln. Both lanes of traffic were diverted through Seward as law enforcement got the semi unstuck and towed before they cleared up the mess. There were no reports of any injuries. Emergency evacuations were issued after a fire sparked up south of North Platte yesterday. The call first went out about 3:45 in the afternoon. Flames could be seen along Highway 83, about 5 miles south of town. Fire crews, other emergency personnel attacked the blaze on the ground while getting support from above, courtesy of the State Patrol. Winds were limited.

0: At the time, firefighters say that allowed them to move quickly and contain the flames within a couple of hours. The evacuations were then canceled for most residents. But the flames and hot spots eliminated, no damage reported to any structures, and no injuries were reported. More news next. 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
1: I'm Pete Ricketts, and I approve this message.
2: Dan Osborne says he's one of us.
3: But his campaign is about enriching himself.
4: Osborne and his wife funnel campaign money into shady companies they control.
2: Nearly $500,000.
3: Right into Osborne's pockets.
2: Some of that money was raised with Dana Chasen.
4: A man accused of trafficking girls for Jeffrey Epstein.
2: Dan Osborne is gonna change Washington? Give me a break. Dan Osborne's just in it for himself.
4: For himself.
3: Osborne's just in it for himself.
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0: Of the new school year around the corner, families already shopping for school supplies, but some of the items on your kids' list have seen their costs go up. Jen Sullivan has the details and how you can save this back-to-school season.
6: Spending on back-to-school shopping is expected to break records this year, topping $43 billion, according to a new survey from the National Retail Federation. Shoppers plan to spend just over $863 on supplies for students in kindergarten through 12th grade this year. That's about $5 more than last year, according to the survey.
7: I think there is definitely an expectation that that prices are going to be higher for certain goods.
6: Mark Matthews with the NRF says the cost of electronics and shoes is driving up prices this year. Here's the breakdown of where that money's going. Electronics, about $293. 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And school supplies, about $146. Matthew says the good news is retailers are already rolling out sales and discounts on school supplies. 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
0: A Northeast Nebraskan is heading to the Steel City to test his skills at the American Trucking National Technician Competition. Brendan Flood has more.
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9: Magdans joined Truck Center Companies in Norfolk as an intern in 2016. Nearly a decade later, he's earned his second trip to the American Trucking Association's National Technician Skills Competition after winning another Nebraska Super Tech title.
11: Oh, that's pretty cool to go represent out of a small, you know, small town in Norfolk and a small shop like this and make it clear to the national stage. That's pretty cool, represent.

0: Representing Northeast Nebraska.
1: This year's competition tested technicians in a variety of hands-on skills, with MagDans taking top honors in precision instruments and Department of Transportation inspections.
0: Starting out, you know, he was young, but you could tell he was a smart tech and really picks up on things fast. Good learner, good tech.
1: The national competition in Pittsburgh won't be new territory. MagDans also qualified in 2022, giving him experience he'll carry into this year's event as he once again represents Nebraska.
2: Just get to work at my own pace, you know, I'm not really relying upon anyone else, and just do things the way I want to do it and make sure it gets done right the first time around.
1: MagDans will be showing his skills on the national stage in the Steel City this September. In Norfolk, Brendan Flood, News Channel Nebraska.
3: We're going to see more cool temperatures before the dangerous heat comes back this weekend. Details next in your AccuWeather forecast. 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
4: News Channel Nebraska inviting you to be part of our weather picture of the week. Got a great shot of a spectacular sunrise or sunset? How about an impressive look at a Nebraska thunderstorm? We want to see it. Show off your view of Nebraska's beautiful and sometimes wild weather.
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14: Before the storm, this is the cool before the warm, and we actually are going to be having some showers and storms. Nothing too strong, certainly not expecting anything severe, but this is going to be the last cool day before another blast of heat comes in over the weekend. Highs in the 70s for most of the state. We'll see 80s out in the panhandle and even up in the northeast corner there, and tonight dropping down into the 60s all across Nebraska with lots of showers and storms keeping things cool. And that is really going to be all across the state. Maybe a few strong ones popping up here and there, but not expecting any severe weather. That could be coming sometime early to mid next week. What is going to be severe is the heat. It is returning, and it could be just as hot as it was last weekend and early next week. It's already going to start out in the panhandle with triple digit temperatures tomorrow afternoon, highs in the 90s for most of the west, 70s and 80s for the east. And again, we'll see showers and storms pretty much across the eastern half of Nebraska tomorrow. Lots of sunshine out west. And once this dissipates and gets into the weekend, those 90s and hundreds that you saw out west, that's going to cover the entire state of Nebraska. We could be seeing upper 100s like 108, 109. We'll have that coming up for you in your extended

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1: Nebraska tour, rich in patriotic pride, history, and hometown charm. 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
11: It's the sound of tractors at sunrise and kids learning and growing in our classrooms. We're grateful for the men and women who defended it all.
12: Scan QR codes on Spirit of Nebraska posters for a chance to win a $100 ethanol gas card and vote for best of. Then send us a photo of something picturesque or historic from a Spirit of Nebraska community for a chance to win a 250th.
13: The tip in the jar. The overtime check. The Social Security you paid into. You earned it. And Pete Ricketts wants you to keep more of it. That's why Ricketts cut taxes on tips, cut taxes on overtime, and cut taxes again on Social Security benefits. For working Nebraskans, Pete Ricketts never met a tax he didn't.
14: Hi, I'm Kent Bowden, News Channel Nebraska, inviting you to be part of our weather picture of the week. Got a great shot of a spectacular sunrise or sunset? How about an impressive look at a Nebraska thunderstorm? We want to see it. Show off your view of Nebraska's beautiful and sometimes wild weather.
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0: Place with playground equipment. The Centers for Disease Control and Protection says people with greater access to green spaces are more likely to stay active and improve their overall health. Well, Casey Wannenberg introduces us to a group of university students in Omaha working to enhance parks hundreds of miles away in Valentine.
16: Whether it's swinging, sliding, or socializing,
17: we like to come to the park and just enjoy time as a family.
16: Parks have been a community staple since the mid-19th century.
17: We like coming here. We come here often.
16: Maria Valandra and her son DJ are testing out their new $15 thrift store find.
18: It's a raptor.
16: At Valentine City Park.
18: I'm just driving it out, testing it because it's new.
16: But parks offer more than just fun. The CDC says they help people stay active, lower stress, and even boost mental health.
19: I'm a big person on like third spaces. Moving outside of your house and really connecting with people out in the world, parks is just like a fantastic place to do that.
16: Abigail Louder is part of the Scott Scholars Program at the University of Nebraska, Omaha.
8: There were like a lot of branches hanging.
16: The group visited Valentine this spring to take a closer look at its parks.
8: I think the unique thing is that we're all studying different majors. For example, I'm studying cybersecurity, computer science, artificial intelligence, and on the other hand, Abby's pre-med, and the rest of our group consists of pre-med and even engineering.
16: So far, the group has cleaned up parks, met with city leaders, and surveyed the community about what they'd like to see improved.
8: It's more of like a reflection of your community, especially when you can have places where not only kids, but teens all the way up to like adults can kind of be together and have like a safe space to kind of hang out.
16: The students are also looking into ways parks could boost Valentine's economy and host more events.
19: Create some sort of like community programming that can be sustained even after we're not like helping out as much.
16: A project focused on strengthening spaces meant for everyone.
17: We like it. We love coming to the park.
18: I like the trail back there.
16: Because parks are more than just swings and slides, they're a place where people connect. In Valentine, Casey Wannenberg, News Channel, Nebraska.
0: Well, we saw some of the hottest temps in over a decade this past weekend. We could see those numbers eclipsed this weekend. 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
29: Into the 60s all across the state. We've got showers and storms blanketing all of Nebraska tonight. There could be a few strong storms popping up here and there, but we're not expecting any severe weather till early or mid next week. We are expecting severe heat, and that is what is going to start tomorrow out west, where you'll see highs in the 90s and even up to 100 in the northwest corner, 70s and 80s for the rest of us. But don't feel cheated. You'll be getting your heat too soon, eastern Nebraska. So enjoy today and tomorrow. Again, more showers and storms keeping things cool for the eastern half of the state. Lots of sunshine out west, where it will be heating up a little earlier than the rest of Nebraska. But as you're about to see, we're all going to feel the burn soon. Wow, look at that. 3 straight days of triple digit temps for the northeast, up to 104 by Monday. So expect more of those heat warnings and heat advisories as we get into the weekend. And early next week, take those precautions with hydrating and staying in the shade, checking in on the elderly and pets, and crank that AC. Things will settle down into more normal temps by early to mid next week, with a chance for some more precip coming. Southeast also seeing 2 straight days of 100 before things simmer down and will be considerably cooler by the middle of next week, with highs only in the 80s. Central also seeing a little less heat, only 1 day of triple digit temps for you. Very fortunate. And then once again, we'll all be back into somewhat normalcy, if there is such a thing when it comes to Nebraska weather, by Wednesday and Thursday, with a little more rain on the way. Northwest is going to be a cookin', and Southwest will too. We'll see that in a moment. But Saturday, Sunday, and Monday, expect those heat warnings, expect those heat advisories, because that is once again before you factor in the humidity and the heat index, which once again could reach 109, 110, or even higher. Then back down into the 90s for your highs. But yes, Southwest also seeing 3 straight days of well over 100 degree temps. Throw in the humidity, which is going to increase substantially starting Friday and into the weekend, and that heat index is certainly going to come into play. But thankfully, only three straight days and then back down to 90s. So cool, stormy today, heat coming this weekend.
0: A Southeast Nebraska school system has been among the many implementing a federal program providing area kids with meals over the summer for the last two decades. The program's in its final week for this year, and Tim Hackett takes us inside Fairbury Elementary's cafeteria to see how it impacts the area.
1: Every summer since 2004, Fairbury Public Schools has been providing free lunchtime meals and snacks to area children of all ages. A program that can make all the difference for kids and families in need of food when school is not in session.
2: There's a lot of parents that will say, you know, this is a lifesaver for them as far as groceries are concerned. We know that there are people in our community who really need this.
1: Jane Ryan is Fairbury's food services director, which she jokes has more to do with logistics than cooking. She's been running this school's summer food service program, a nationwide initiative executed by the USDA, for 18 summers. That program provides food to kids during the day plus bagged breakfasts to take home for the next day, with the goal of making the Central Elementary cafeteria a welcoming place for anyone who needs it.
2: We're just a government-run restaurant. That's how we are. You know, so we have our customers and we treat them well, and you know, we learn their names just like you do in a restaurant.
1: This program isn't just designed to benefit at-risk students or kids in economically challenging situations, but grade school students of all ages, even kids from out of town, anyone who might be in search of some extra sustenance during these summer months.
2: It's not just for the kids who really need it, it's for all kids, you know. It doesn't make any difference if you have kids from out of town, you could bring those into summer food program too. It's for all kids.
1: This is the final week of the summer food service program for 2026, but there are still a couple of weeks before the start of the school year. For families still in need of food during that transition period, Ryan suggests tapping into local food banks. In the meantime, her staff of six will get a week off before they start preparing the food plans for the upcoming fall semester.
2: If we're going to prepare meals for the staff before school starts, then we need to work my trainings and meetings in around that, and it's really kind of hard, so we're going to start a little earlier.
1: In Fairbury, Tim Hackett, News Channel Nebraska.
0: One of Nebraska's most recognizable individuals is becoming the first in the state to be enshrined in the Hall of Fame while still alive. Tom Osborne has become the 28th member of the Nebraska Hall of Fame. His bronze bust will adorn a hallway of the state capitol. A bill introduced during this past session was specifically concocted to get Osborne his recognition while he's still alive, spearheaded by one of his former players and current Governor Jim Pillen. The previous law required Nebraskans to have been dead for 35 years before they could have been considered.
3: A humble son of our state who has dedicated his life's work to our young people, a legendary college football coach whose teams delivered not just championships, but with them a rare loyalty that begot a pride of place that we Nebraskans had before never known.
4: Tom Osborne's the walk of the walk. And I think it's just extraordinarily appropriate that we give him the recognition of an incredible Hall of Fame for the state of Nebraska that we'll never, ever forget who Tom Osborne is.
0: Osborne added unanimously by the commission. In addition to winning a lot of football games, Osborne also represented Nebraska in Congress as a 3rd District representative and founded the Teammates Mentoring Program. Rescue efforts are underway after flooding out east while the tropical storm makes landfill down south. The latest next, but first, Michael J. Anthony with your AccuWeather forecast.
29: Hope you are enjoying this respite from the heat because it's about to go bye-bye after today, as we'll see highs in the 70s across most of the state, a little warmer up in the southeast corner and out in the west as well, with highs in the 80s. We've still got some rain today to keep us cool, and that'll last into tonight with lows in the 60s all across Nebraska and scattered showers and storms blanketing the entire state. Not expecting anything of the severe variety, but plenty of much needed precip, and that's going to carry into tomorrow, which will keep most of the state cool, at least I would say the

0: eastern two-thirds with highs in the 70s and 80s, but the west will start to feel the burn back up into the 90s and even triple digits out in the panhandle. Again, for the eastern half, rain to keep us cool, lots of sunshine out west.
1: Search and rescue efforts continue in West Virginia after historic flooding yesterday. The state's governor said some people still unaccounted for. Meanwhile, in the Gulf Coast, Tropical Storm Bertha made landfall in Louisiana. Reed Binion has more.
2: We started to receive water from both our garage side and the wall that we share with an abandoned adjacent building.
3: Widespread destruction left behind after massive flooding in West Virginia.
2: Got rid of all the water damage and we came in today to more water damage.
3: The state's governor, Patrick Morrissey, says in the wake of the storm, officials are focused on search and rescue efforts with the help of the National Guard. The head of the West Virginia National Guard said more than 500 troops are deployed across the region. According to the governor, crews have performed more than 100 rescues. The governor also shared aerial video showing the scope of the disaster, including washed out roads and impassable streets. Scenes of destruction are everywhere, including this one in Fayetteville, where a car fell into a sinkhole. The storm system that caused West Virginia's historic flooding will linger across Virginia and the southeast through the end of the week. The flood threat in the next few days is being partially fueled by moisture from Tropical Storm Bertha. Bertha made landfall in southeastern Louisiana Wednesday, kicking up tropical storm force wind gusts and hazardous beach conditions as it tracks west across southern Louisiana.
4: The good news is that the storm is likely not to produce the type of rainfall or wind event that it could have.
3: I'm Reed Binion reporting.
1: Just 3 weeks into a community-wide fitness initiative, residents across South Central Nebraska have already logged tens of thousands of minutes of physical activity. Brandon Shanahan has more.
5: The South Heartland Health Department, which serves Adams, Clay, Knuckles, and Webster counties, launched the campaign with the goal of reaching 2.5 million minutes of activity by the end of the year. Diabetes prevention lifestyle coach Jessica Warner said the early response has been encouraging.
6: I am really excited. I feel like we have really worked hard to get to our goal, and we just need to keep going.
5: The campaign is in its first year. Terry Julian says it's rewarding to see the idea finally become a reality.
7: We've talked about it for a long time, trying to get the community involved and get the community to see the need to move more and think more about healthier lifestyles. So I think the fact that we're actually doing it and that we can build on it as we go.
5: According to the Centers for Disease Control and Prevention, adults should aim for at least 150 minutes of moderate physical activity each week to help reduce the risk of heart disease, stroke, and type 2 diabetes. Nearly half of the activity log so far has been walking, accounting for more than 19,000 minutes. Hastings YMCA Wellness Coordinator Caleb Haney says staying active doesn't always mean going to the gym.
8: Don't think you have to come to the gym, come to the Y to get a really good workout in. It can be hot outside in the summers of Nebraska, so just getting out and mowing your lawn, doing some yard work can be really good activity.
5: To encourage participation, organizers are offering an incentive during the month of August. Anyone who logs an average of 150 minutes of activity per week will be entered into a drawing for a three-month membership to the Hastings YMCA. For News Channel Nebraska, I'm Brandon Shanahan.
1: The biggest week in high school rodeo continues in the capital city. Jake Bartecki has more.
9: For young cowboys and cowgirls across the world, the stakes don't get much higher than this week in Lincoln. The National High School Rodeo Finals has made its return to Nebraska, which is a special feeling for the competitors from the Cornhusker State.
10: It's pretty cool. I mean, it's kind of a once-in-a-lifetime deal.
11: It's really good, yeah. Bringing a lot of money into the state and into the town of Lincoln.
9: This year's event features competitors from all 50 states and five different countries. Bloomfield, Nebraska native Callie Olson, a 2024 Nebraska Rodeo champion, took part in the Rain Cowhorse Run on Wednesday morning. She's traveled a lot for rodeo in the past and is happy to be able to represent her home state in her home state.
11: Yeah, it's really great. It was only a 3.5-hour drive down here. It's been a little hot.

0: but overall it's been really good.
1: Parker Chavez of Valentine has been riding bulls all his life. Being on the big stage in his home state means a lot to him because he can be a role model to the sport's next generation from Western Nebraska.
2: When you get put up on that big screen, I mean, you're just kind of everybody's looking up to you, all those little

0: they're just great mentors and everything.
1: In Lincoln, Jake Bartecki, News Channel Nebraska.
2: The PRCA Rodeo captured the attention of rodeo fans in the Panhandle this week. The event part of this year's Cheyenne County Fair. Cheyenne County Fair board members say they credit the support of the community for all of the programs that have been brought to this year's fair.
3: Last night with the contestants, it was phenomenal. We had 35 saddle bronc riders that signed up, and Binion Servi, who brings in the rough stock for us, he said that is probably some of the most that he's seen at any of his rodeos. So that really goes to show a lot for what you guys do, what our ground does, how the contestants come over here. Going through, it was a heck of a show. It lasted about 2.5 hours, but those guys really do know how to put on a production. So I can't thank Servi Championship Rodeo enough, Seth Roy, and the announcers last night.
2: Last night, the fairgrounds rumbled with the Monster Truck Show. The show also honored military veterans and first responders with free admission. Tonight is That Arena Rock Show, a celebration of 70s and 80s rock. Tomorrow, the Chancey Williams Concert and the Midnight Rodeo, while Saturday wraps it up with the Demolition Derby. More cool temperatures today, but dangerous heat returning to the state this weekend. Details on the way in your AccuWeather forecast. 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
5: The storm, this is the cool before the warm, and we actually are going to be having some showers and storms. Nothing too strong, certainly not expecting anything severe, but this is going to be the last cool day before another blast of heat comes in over the weekend. Highs in the 70s for most of the state. We'll see 80s out in the Panhandle and even up in the northeast corner there. And tonight dropping down into the 60s all across Nebraska with lots of showers and storms keeping things cool. And that is really going to be all across the state. Maybe a few strong ones popping up here and there, but not expecting any severe weather. That could be coming sometime early to mid next week. What is going to be severe is the heat. It is returning, and it could be just as hot as it was last weekend and early next week. It's already going to start out in the Panhandle with triple digit temperatures tomorrow afternoon, highs in the 90s for most of the west, 70s and 80s for the east. And again, we'll see showers and storms pretty much across the eastern half of Nebraska tomorrow. Lots of sunshine out west. And once this dissipates and gets into the weekend, those 90s and 100s that you saw out west, that's going to cover the entire state of Nebraska. We could be seeing upper 100s like 108, 109. We'll have that coming up for you in your extended forecast here on News Channel Nebraska.
6: This message.
7: Dan Osborne says he's one of us.
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7: Some of that money was raised with Dana Chasen.
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7: 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Dan Osborne's just in it for himself.
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9: Back to News Channel Nebraska. Let's take another look at our top stories today. A summer baseball dynasty has been extended in southeast Nebraska. The Malcolm Legion Junior team reigns supreme in Class C once again. Tim Hackett has more.
10: For the past 4 summers, the Malcolm Legion's junior team were the kings of summer baseball in Class C. And on Wednesday afternoon at Tri-County's Cody Park, Malcolm made it a full handful. 5 consecutive Class C American Legion junior state tournament titles.
11: It means a lot. It's not just a game, obviously, it's the state championship. And so, obviously, like I said again, all the hard work we've had pays off, and it's good to say that we're one of the best teams in Nebraska.
10: Standing in the way of Malcolm's 5th straight state title was Loomis, and after a weather delay Wednesday, Loomis hung tough for the first couple of innings until Malcolm finally broke the game open by scoring 5 runs in the 4th, setting the stage for a summer baseball championship that was fully inspired by a spring season that ended too soon.
12: Our last game, we lost in district final. We were up a lot in the last inning and we lost. And that like hurt a lot of us because we were expected to win it, honestly. We were probably one of the better teams in Class C. And that really just hurt us. We wanted to get this win in state even more just to get that feeling back of being the champions and still being on top of everyone.
13: We were going into districts thinking like we were going to go again. We were going to go back and finish what we started. I wasn't getting a lot of playing time, so there wasn't much I could do about it. So like obviously I went back to work and came into summer. I was like, I'm not losing. We're not losing this. We're going to go in here and win it. And came into the tournament, a little bit of a slump, and then obviously I figured it out and hit some balls around.
10: Malcolm's offense got it done in a bunch of different ways in the title game, scoring runs off a solo homer, double steals, bases loaded walks, and thanks to small ball, with the championship clinching run, scoring on a pitch that got away. And all that offense was more than enough to support top pitcher Gavin Little, who drove in more runs than he allowed Wednesday, with 10 strikeouts in 5-inning shutouts.
12: Today I kind of just went up and thought I was a dude. I went up, threw fastball as in the zone, threw a slider, put it in the zone, just trusted the guys I had out behind me, and all went well for me, and good to have guys like that playing behind me.
10: With 5 straight Legion championships at the junior level now secured, some of these players and coaches will next try to help the Malcolm senior team in their own quest for 5 straight summer titles. In DeWitt, Tim Hackett, News Channel Nebraska.
9: A pair of national champions from central Nebraska gearing up to compete this weekend at the USA Track and Field National Championships. Lily Novacek and Nolan Studley won NCAA Division II championships in their field events this spring, and they're not done yet. Novacek is a Kearney High

0: Democrat who recently completed her time at UNK as a two-time women's hammer throw champion. Now embarking on professional competition, she says she's excited to have the chance to compete among America's best.
1: I'm a competitor, so I'm going there to learn and just compete as hard as I can. I can't control what anyone else does in the ring. I can only control what I do and what I have done leading up to this. So I'm just trying to go in there with an open mind and embrace the entire experience.
0: Studley enters nationals after winning the men's high jump to complete his junior season at UNK. He's a Hastings native who said he sees the opportunity as a chance to learn from the best.
2: Yeah, I definitely just want to learn how to, you know, stay composed in such a high pressure environment. And there's going to be a lot of great high jumpers there. So, you know, any little tip or trick that I can learn from them would also help.
0: Novacek and Studley will compete tomorrow in New York City, along with fellow UNK alum Wes Ferguson, who's entered in the 800-meter run. Well, the Nebraska Coaches Association All-Star Games lived up to the billing last night. We've got the highlights next in sports. You're watching News Channel Nebraska.
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4: For more of what we saw last weekend and early in the week with those heat advisories, heat warnings, triple digit temperatures, after today, it's all coming back. Summer is going to rear its ugly head again. So enjoy today with highs in the 70s for most of the state, a little warmer up in the northeast and also out in the panhandle with highs in the 80s today. We'll see a few showers and storms across Nebraska as well. We'll see plenty of it tonight as we drop down into the 60s all across the state. We've got showers and storms blanketing all of Nebraska tonight. There could be a few strong storms popping up here and there, but we're not expecting any severe weather till early or mid next week. We are expecting severe heat, and that is what is going to start tomorrow out west, where you'll see highs in the 90s and even up to 100 in the northwest corner, 70s and 80s for the rest of us. But don't feel cheated. You'll be getting your heat too soon, eastern Nebraska. So enjoy today and tomorrow. Again, more showers and storms keeping things cool for the eastern half of the state. Lots of sunshine out west, where it will be heating up a little earlier than the rest of Nebraska. But as you're about to see, we're all going to feel the burn soon. Wow, look at that. Three straight days of triple digit temps for the northeast, up to 104 by Monday. So expect more of those heat warnings and heat advisories as we get into the weekend and early next week. Take those precautions with hydrating and staying in the shade, checking in on the elderly and pets, and crank that AC. Things will settle down into more normal temps by early to mid next week, with a chance for some more precip coming. Southeast also seeing two straight days of 100 before things simmer down and will be considerably cooler by the middle of next week, with highs only in the 80s. Central also seeing a little less heat, only one day of triple digit temps for you. Very fortunate. And then once again, we'll all be back into somewhat normalcy, if there is such a thing when it comes to Nebraska weather, by Wednesday and Thursday, with a little more rain on the way. Northwest is going to be a cookin', and Southwest will too. We'll see that in a moment. But Saturday, Sunday, and Monday, expect those heat warnings, expect those heat advisories, because that is once again before you factor in the humidity and the heat index, which once again could reach 109, 110, or even higher. Then back down into the 90s for your highs. But yes, Southwest also seeing three straight days of well over 100 degree temps. Throw in the humidity, which is going to increase substantially starting Friday and into the weekend, and that heat index is certainly going to come into play. But thankfully, only three straight days and then back down to 90s. So cool, stormy today, heat coming this weekend.
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0: And girls high school basketball took to the court one more time last night in a game that went down to the wire in the capital city. Brandon Axemann has the highlights.
1: Beautiful afternoon outside. Some great basketball on the inside. We started off early, Alexis, with threes being knocked down. The red jumped out to an early lead. That three we saw there, Madeline Dolliver, one of many in the first quarter.
2: Yes, wide open there. Defense gets confused.
1: Lauren.
2: It just was a lot of threes, it felt like, early on in this game.
1: That was Lauren Stirrup of the Blue, who answered back with a three of her own. Then you have the layup there by Red, trading baskets. Now Griffin kicking it to her teammate, and it's Dolliver again from downtown.
2: Three early threes from her really sparked Red. Had a great start this game.
1: It was 25-16 after the first. Blue made a big comeback after that first quarter. So you have transition, kick to Markowski. She knocks down the three. She had double-digit points in that second quarter. Answering
2: Coach's
1: back.
2: Coach's daughter. I bet they work on that all the time.
1: Kaczynski knocking down the three for Red. Another three then by Dolliver as well. Red was doing a lot of good things. It ended up being a 40-38 game heading into halftime. Now we're in the third. Basket knocked down by...
2: Nice pull-up. Yep, pull-up J by Hallie Dolliver. Nice little dish pass to Taryn French. Knocks it down from deep. She's going to take her skills to Carney.
1: She had three triples, 10 points on the night for French. Basket knocked down there as well by the Red, specifically Dobbin Deek. So you
2: can
1: see.
2: J.C. Jansen in the paint, pull-up jumper over the big player, and huge three by Taryn French to cut it to 8, but it's too little too late.
1: It was as close as they would get. Red ends up holding on for the 83-78 victory, led by Hallie Dolliver's 18 points.
0: Meanwhile, the boys' all-stars showed very little rust getting back on the court, especially on offense. Back to Brandon Axemann and Lexi Markowski for the highlights there.
1: Red were the victors for the girls' team. What would we see on the boys? How about a three-pointer knocked down by the big man, George Zeeble of Scott, representing. He had 13 points in this one. Also has

0: handles.
1: Yeah, fantastic job showing you the handles there. But his defense was so impressive, the way he was able to guard that rim and get paid off for some of those rebounds, a couple offensive boards.
0: Excellent dish here by the Blue. It makes an easy finish for Xavier Mitchell, who has 8 representing Alma. Then red in transition. Basket goes to Kobe Myers of Millard South, who also finished in double digits with 13.
1: And there's another great showcase there of the red team sharing the ball. And the player of the game, Folkerts, knocking down 3. Folkenberg.
0: Representing Papillion La Vista South, he was our player of the game. Also the teammate award for the red at halftime, which we're about at. It would be 56-46, or 53-46 red at the break, as that one knocked down by Riley Meininger of Scott's Bluff before halftime officially. Meininger with the assist, and the big man, Brody Kaler, representing Johnson Brock, the hoop and the harm. We're in the third quarter now, and Amir Gedick,
2: woo-hoo!
0: Yes, that is well deserving of a replay, representing Westside, two-handed windmill dunk.
1: And we saw that from the Blue. They would get out in transition and get to the rim.
0: Not to be outdone, transition, oop, Zeeble from Myers. At a stretch where he had like 8 points in 30 seconds, and that dunk was a part of it. Goes down hard. He actually got back up and scored another basket like 5 seconds later.
1: I was going to say, his defense got him a turnover and another easy look at the rim.
0: So it's a 2-point affair, just over 3 minutes to play. That triple would make it a 1-point lead for red. And then they started to really knock some things down. Norris is McCoy. Folkerts holds the pose, knocks down the 3, and red would hold off blue to win by 3, 99-96.
3: Of course, that was Andy Klassen with Brandon Axman there. Alexis Markowski helping us out with the girls' game. Always good to hear from her as well. That's a look at sports for your Thursday. Stick around. We got more news and weather on the way. Thanks for joining us. Have a great day. This is News Channel Nebraska.

0: Well, hello there and good morning. It's Thursday, July 23rd, and you're watching News Channel Nebraska. My name's Eric McKay. Thank you so much for joining us. Coming up for you this hour, jurors getting a look at what happened the night a Northeast Nebraska man was shot dead in his home. Details from the courtroom on the way. And emergency evacuations issued after a fire sparked up in western Nebraska. We've got the details there and much more coming up. But first, getting another break from the heat today. Michael J. Anthony has the details now in your AccuWeather forecast.
1: Hope you are enjoying this respite from the heat because it's about to go bye-bye after today, as we'll see highs in the 70s across most of the state, a little warmer up in the southeast corner and out in the west as well, with highs in the 80s. We've still got some rain today to keep us cool, and that'll last into tonight with lows in the 60s all across Nebraska and scattered showers and storms blanketing the entire state. Not expecting anything of the severe variety, but plenty of much needed precip, and that's going to carry into tomorrow, which will keep most of the state cool, at least I would say the eastern two-thirds, with highs in the 70s and 80s. But the west will start to feel the burn, back up into the 90s and even triple digits out in the panhandle. Again, for the eastern half, rain to keep us cool, lots of sunshine out west.
0: We'll have your full forecast coming up later this hour. First, though, let's take a look at our top headlines today. New evidence presented on day three of the Carl Ruskamp murder trial. Tyler Murphy was in the courtroom and has more from Wayne.
2: New details, intense moments filled the Wayne County courtroom Wednesday as prosecutors introduced key evidence. That included the original 911 call when Gerald Ruskamp was found shot and body cam footage from first responders who arrived on the scene.
3: And someone just shot my dad.
2: With the evidence, prosecutors tried painting a contrast in how family members reacted the day Gerald Ruskamp was killed. On September 7th, a single gunshot ended Gerald's life. Shortly after, his son Carl called 911, telling dispatchers he

0: walked inside after he heard a gunshot and found his father fatally wounded on the couch. A Cumming County deputy who responded to the scene testified that Carl's demeanor was unusually calm for a son who had just discovered his father shot to death.
1: Like I said, his demeanor seemed slightly confused, but he gave me those answers that did not raise any concern for me at that time.
0: In body cam footage played for the jury, Deputy Tim Schultz is seen placing Carl in the back of a cruiser where he sat for over an hour. Schultz testified Carl was quiet and brief in his responses, a contrast to Carl's uncle Dwayne, who arrived visually emotional and was seen shouting at officers. Prosecutors also played 2 hours of video showing Carl inside that police cruiser. On tape, Carl can be heard maintaining his innocence, saying he has no idea who killed his father. But when he learned about Gerald's death, he became emotional.
2: Mom?
3: Yeah?
2: Is Gerald okay?
3: He's dead.
2: He's dead?
3: Yeah.
2: Oh my God.
0: The defense told me off camera that Carl was deeply disturbed seeing his father lying lifeless. They expect to be presenting their side of the story through Monday. In Wayne, Tyler Murphy, News Channel Nebraska.
4: A coordinated effort by law enforcement resulted in dozens of weapons and tens of thousands of dollars being seized in Omaha. The FBI Omaha office says they were working a case with several other units as part of an operation called Summer Heat 2.0. This particular search warrant ended with more than 70 guns and over $40,000 confiscated. Additionally, authorities say Jose Gerardo Ruiz Alonso was arrested on multiple counts. The FBI Omaha office says it's part of their continuing efforts to bring resources together to execute federal warrants on violent criminals, fugitives, and gangs across the country. A semi-crash closed down eastbound traffic on the interstate yesterday. It happened in Seward County. Sheriff's officials posted this picture of a semi that had crawled up a cement barricade about 7 miles west of Lincoln. Both lanes of traffic were diverted through Seward as law enforcement got the semi unstuck and towed before they cleared up the mess. There were no reports of any injuries. Emergency evacuations were issued after a fire sparked up south of North Platte yesterday. The call first went out about 3:45 in the afternoon. Flames could be seen along Highway 83, about 5 miles south of town. Fire crews, other emergency personnel attacked the blaze on the ground while getting support from above, courtesy of the State Patrol. Winds were limited at the time. Firefighters say that allowed them to move quickly and contain the flames within a couple of hours. The evacuations were then canceled for most residents. With the flames and hot spots eliminated, no damage reported to any structures, and no injuries were reported. More news next. 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
4: Spending on back-to-school shopping is expected to break records this year, topping $43 billion, according to a new survey from the National Retail Federation. Shoppers plan to spend just over $863 on supplies for students in kindergarten through 12th grade this year. 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
5: I think there is definitely an expectation that that prices are going to be higher for certain goods.
4: Mark Matthews with the NRF says the cost of electronics and shoes is driving up prices this year. Here's the breakdown of where that money's going. Electronics, about $293. 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Shoes, $174. And school supplies, about $146. Matthew says the good news is retailers are already rolling out sales and discounts on school supplies. 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
4: College students can expect to spend even more. 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That's $111 more than last year. 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
5: If we look at computers, we know that, you know, chip prices are incredibly high, and that's pushing some of the cost of computers, and that is a big ticket item.
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7: Magdans joined Truck Center Companies in Norfolk as an intern in 2016. Nearly a decade later, he's earned his second trip to the American Trucking Association's National Technician Skills Competition after winning another Nebraska Super Tech title.
9: Oh, that's pretty cool to go represent out of a small, you know, small town in Norfolk and a small shop like this and make it clear to the national stage. It's pretty cool representing Northeast Nebraska.
7: This year's competition tested technicians in a variety of hands-on skills, with Magdans taking top honors in precision instruments and Department of Transportation inspections.
9: Starting out, you know, he was young, but you could tell he was a smart tech and really picks up on things fast. Good learner, good tech.
7: The national competition in Pittsburgh won't be new territory. Magdans also qualified in 2022, giving him experience he'll carry into this year's event as he once again represents Nebraska.
8: Just get to work at my own pace, you know, I'm not really relying upon anyone else, and just do things the way I want to do it and make sure it gets done right the first time around.
7: Magdans will be showing his skills on the national stage in the Steel City this September. In Norfolk, Brendan Flood, News Channel Nebraska.
3: We're going to see more cool temperatures before the dangerous heat comes back this weekend. Details next in your AccuWeather forecast. 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
2: Welcome back to News Channel Nebraska. Let's take a look at some other top stories from around the state today. A city park can be more than just a place with playground equipment. The Centers for Disease Control and Protection says people with greater access to green spaces are more likely to stay active and improve their overall health. Well, Casey Wannenberg introduces us to a group of university students in Omaha working to enhance parks hundreds of miles away in Valentine.
3: Whether it's swinging, sliding, or socializing,
4: we like to come to the park and just enjoy time as a family.
3: Parks have been a community staple since the mid-19th century.
4: We like coming here. We come here often.
3: Maria Valandra and her son DJ are testing out their new $15 thrift store find.
5: It's a raptor.
3: At Valentine City Park.
5: I'm just driving it out, testing it because it's new.
3: But parks offer more than just fun. The CDC says they help people stay active, lower stress, and even boost mental health.
6: I'm a big person on like third spaces. Moving outside of your house and really connecting with people out in the world, parks is just like a fantastic place to do that.
3: Abigail Louder is part of the Scott Scholars Program at the University of Nebraska, Omaha.
7: There were like a lot of branches hanging.
3: The group visited Valentine this spring to take a closer look at its parks.
7: I think the unique thing is that we're all studying different majors. For example, I'm studying cybersecurity, computer science, artificial intelligence, and on the other hand, Abby's pre-med, and the rest of our group consists of pre-med and even engineering.
3: So far, the group has cleaned up parks, met with city leaders, and surveyed the community about what they'd like to see improved.
7: It's more of like a reflection of your community, especially when you can have places where not only kids, but teens all the way up to like adults can kind of be together and have like a safe space to kind of hang out.
3: The students are also looking into ways parks could boost Valentine's economy and host more events.
6: Create some sort of like community programming that can be sustained even after we're not like helping out as much.
3: A project focused on strengthening spaces meant for everyone.
4: We like it. We love coming to the park.
5: I like the trail back there.
3: Because parks are more than just swings and slides, they're a place where people connect. In Valentine, Casey Wannenberg, News Channel, Nebraska.
2: 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We could see those numbers eclipsed this weekend. Details on the way in your AccuWeather forecast. 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
7: Well, hope you are prepared for more of what we saw last weekend and early in the week with those heat advisories, heat warnings, triple-digit temperatures. After today, it's all coming back. Summer is going to rear its ugly head again. So enjoy today with highs in the 70s for most of the state, a little warmer up in the northeast and also out in the panhandle with highs in the 80s today. We'll see a few showers and storms across Nebraska as well. We'll see plenty of it tonight as we drop down into the 60s all across the state. We've got showers and storms blanketing all of Nebraska tonight. There could be a few strong storms popping up here and there, but we're not expecting any severe weather till early or mid next week. We are expecting severe heat, and that is what is going to start tomorrow out west, where you'll see highs in the 90s and even up to 100 in the northwest corner, 70s and 80s for the rest of us. But don't feel cheated. You'll be getting your heat too soon, eastern Nebraska. So enjoy today and tomorrow. Again, more showers and storms keeping things cool for the eastern half of the state. Lots of sunshine out west, where it will be heating up a little earlier than the rest of Nebraska. But as you're about to see, we're all going to feel the burn soon. Wow, look at that. 3 straight days of triple-digit temps for the northeast, up to 104 by Monday. So expect more of those heat warnings and heat advisories as we get into the weekend. And early next week, take those precautions with hydrating and staying in the shade, checking in on the elderly and pets, and crank that AC. Things will settle down into more normal temps by early to mid next week, with a chance for some more precip coming. Southeast also seeing 2 straight days of 100 before things simmer down and will be considerably cooler by the middle of next week, with highs only in the 80s. Central also seeing a little less heat, only 1 day of triple digit temps for you. Very fortunate. And then once again, we'll all be back into somewhat normalcy, if there is such a thing when it comes to Nebraska weather, by Wednesday and Thursday, with a little more rain on the way. Northwest is going to be a cooking, and Southwest will too. We'll see that in a moment. But Saturday, Sunday, and Monday, expect those heat warnings, expect those heat advisories, because that is once again before you factor in the humidity and the heat index, which once again could reach 109, 110, or even higher, then back down into the 90s for your highs. But yes, Southwest also seeing 3 straight days of well over 100 degree temps. Throw in the humidity, which is going to increase substantially starting Friday and into the weekend, and that heat index is certainly going to come into play. But thankfully, only 3 straight days and then back down to 90s. So cool, stormy today, heat coming this weekend.
8: A Southeast Nebraska school system has been among the many implementing a federal program providing area kids with meals over the summer for the last 2 decades. The program's in its final week for this year, and Tim Hackett takes us inside Fairbury Elementary's cafeteria to see how it impacts the area.
9: Every summer since 2004, Fairbury Public Schools has been providing free lunchtime meals and snacks to area children of all ages. A program that can make all the difference for kids and families in need of food when school is not in session.
10: There's a lot of parents.

0: difference that we'll say, you know, this is a lifesaver for them as far as groceries are concerned. We know that there are people in our community who really need this.
1: Jane Ryan is Fairbury's food services director, which she jokes has more to do with logistics than cooking. She's been running this school's summer food service program, a nationwide initiative executed by the USDA, for 18 summers. That program provides food to kids during the day, plus bagged breakfasts to take home for the next day, with the goal of making the Central Elementary cafeteria a welcoming place for anyone who needs it.
0: We're just a government-run restaurant. That's how we are. You know, so we have our customers, and we treat them well, and, you know, we learn their names just like you do in a restaurant.
1: This program isn't just designed to benefit at-risk students or kids in economically challenging situations, but grade school students of all ages, even kids from out of town, anyone who might be in search of some extra sustenance during these summer months.
0: It's not just for the kids who really need it. It's for all kids, you know, and it doesn't make any difference. If you have kids from out of town, you could bring those into summer food program too. It's for all kids.
1: This is the final week of the summer food service program for 2026, but there are still a couple of weeks before the start of the school year. For families still in need of food during that transition period, Ryan suggests tapping into local food banks. In the meantime, Hertz staff of six will get a week off before they start preparing the food plans for the upcoming fall semester.
0: If we're going to prepare meals for the staff before school starts, then we need to work my trainings and meetings and in around that, and it's really kind of hard, so we're going to start a little earlier.
1: In Fairbury, Tim Hackett, News Channel Nebraska.
2: One of Nebraska's most recognizable individuals is becoming the first in the state to be enshrined in the Hall of Fame while still alive. Tom Osborne has become the 28th member of the Nebraska Hall of Fame. His bronze bust will adorn a hallway of the state capitol. A bill introduced during this past session was specifically concocted to get Osborne as recognition while he's still alive, spearheaded by one of his former players and current Governor Jim Pillen. The previous law required Nebraskans to have been dead for 35 years before they could have been considered.
3: A humble son of our state who has dedicated his life's work to our young people. A legendary college football coach whose teams delivered not just championships, but with them a rare loyalty that begot a pride of place that we Nebraskans had before never known.
4: Tom Osborne's the walk of the walk. And I think it's just extraordinarily appropriate that we give him the recognition of an incredible Hall of Fame for the state of Nebraska that we'll never, ever forget who Tom Osborne is.
2: Osborne added unanimously by the commission. In addition to winning a lot of football games, Osborne also represented Nebraska in Congress as a 3rd District representative and founded the Teammates Mentoring Program. Rescue efforts are underway after flooding out east while the tropical storm makes landfill down south. The latest next, but first, Michael J. Anthony with your AccuWeather forecast.
5: Hope you are enjoying this respite from the heat because it's about to go bye-bye after today, as we'll see highs in the 70s across most of the state, a little warmer up in the southeast corner and out in the west as well, with highs in the 80s. We still got some rain today to keep us cool, and that'll last into tonight with lows in the 60s all across Nebraska and scattered showers and storms blanketing the entire state. Not expecting anything of the severe variety, but plenty of much needed precip, and that's going to carry into tomorrow, which will keep most of the state cool, at least I would say the eastern two-thirds, with highs in the 70s and 80s, but the west will start to feel the burn back up in the 90s and even triple digits out in the panhandle. Again, for the eastern half, rain to keep us cool, lots of sunshine out west.
2: Efforts continue in West Virginia after historic flooding yesterday. The state's governor said some people still unaccounted for. Meanwhile, in the Gulf Coast, Tropical Storm Bertha made landfall in Louisiana. Reed Binion has more.
6: We started to receive water from both our garage side and the wall that we share with an abandoned adjacent building.
7: Widespread destruction left behind after massive flooding in West Virginia.

0: Virginia.
1: Got rid of all the water damage, and we came in today to more water damage.
0: The state's governor, Patrick Morrissey, says in the wake of the storm, officials are focused on search and rescue efforts with the help of the National Guard. The head of the West Virginia National Guard said more than 500 troops are deployed across the region. According to the governor, crews have performed more than 100 rescues. The governor also shared aerial video showing the scope of the disaster, including washed out roads and impassable streets. Scenes of destruction are everywhere, including this one in Fayetteville, where a car fell into a sinkhole. The storm system that caused West Virginia's historic flooding will linger across Virginia and the southeast through the end of the week. The flood threat in the next few days is being partially fueled by moisture from Tropical Storm Bertha. Bertha made landfall in southeastern Louisiana Wednesday, kicking up tropical storm force wind gusts and hazardous beach conditions as it tracks west across southern Louisiana.
2: The good news is that the storm is likely not to produce the type of rainfall or wind event that it could have.
0: I'm Reed Binion reporting.
3: Just 3 weeks into a community-wide fitness initiative, residents across South Central Nebraska have already logged tens of thousands of minutes of physical activity. Brandon Shanahan has more.
4: The South Heartland Health Department, which serves Adams, Clay, Knuckles, and Webster counties, launched a campaign with the goal of reaching 2.5 million minutes of activity by the end of the year. Diabetes prevention lifestyle coach Jessica Warner said the early response has been encouraging.
5: I am really excited. I feel like we have really worked hard to get to our goal, and we just need to keep going.
4: The campaign is in its first year. Terry Julian says it's rewarding to see the idea finally become a reality.
6: We've talked about it for a long time, trying to get the community involved and get the community to see the need to move more and think more about healthier lifestyles. So I think the fact that we're actually doing it and that we can build on it as we go.
4: According to the Centers for Disease Control and Prevention, adults should aim for at least 150 minutes of moderate physical activity each week to help reduce the risk of heart disease, stroke, and type 2 diabetes. Nearly half of the activity log so far has been walking, accounting for more than 19,000 minutes. Hastings YMCA wellness coordinator Caleb Haney says staying active doesn't always mean going to the gym.
7: Don't think you have to come to the gym, come to the Y to get a really good workout in. It can be hot outside in the summers of Nebraska, so just getting out and mowing your lawn, doing some yard work can be really good activity.
4: To encourage participation, organizers are offering an incentive during the month of August. Anyone who logs an average of 150 minutes of activity per week will be entered into a drawing for a three-month membership to the Hastings YMCA. For News Channel Nebraska, I'm Brandon Shanahan.
3: Well, the biggest week in high school rodeo continues in the capital city. Jake Bartecki has more.
8: For young cowboys and cowgirls across the world, the stakes don't get much higher than this week in Lincoln. The National High School Rodeo Finals has made its return to Nebraska, which is a special feeling for the competitors from the Cornhusker State.
9: It's pretty cool. I mean, it's kind of a once-in-a-lifetime deal.
10: It's really good, yeah. Bringing a lot of money into the state and into the town of Lincoln.
8: This year's event features competitors from all 50 states and five different countries. Bloomfield, Nebraska native Callie Olson, a 2024 Nebraska Rodeo Champion, took part in the Rain Cowhorse Run on Wednesday morning. She's traveled a lot for rodeo in the past and is happy to be able to represent her home state in her home state.
10: Yeah, it's really great. It was only a 3.5-hour drive down here. It's been a little hot, but overall it's been really good.
8: Parker Chavez of Valentine has been riding bulls all his life. Being on the big stage in his home state means a lot to him because he can be a role model to the sport's next generation from Western Nebraska.
9: When you get put up on that big screen, I mean, you're just kind of everybody's looking up to you, all those little kids from back home and everybody, and everybody's just rooting for you.
8: Chavez hails from an area of the state where bull riders have been able to make quite a name for themselves. Gordon native Connor Halverson currently rides in the PBR. Putting Western Nebraska on the bull riding map is something Chavez takes pride in.
9: It's pretty cool. I mean, even like there's a couple guys up north in South Dakota that I go and to their house and get on bulls, like Riley Shippey and Regan Shippey, their place. I went up there a couple times and they're just great mentors and everything.
8: In Lincoln, Jake Bartecki, News Channel Nebraska.
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0: who brings in the rough stock for us, he said that is the probably some of the most that he's seen at any of his rodeos. So that really goes to show a lot for what you guys do, what our ground does, how the contestants come over here. Going through, it was a heck of a show. It lasted about 2.5 hours, but those guys really do know how to put on a production. So I can't thank Survey Championship Rodeo enough, Seth Roy and the announcers last night.
1: Last night, the fairgrounds rumbled with the Monster Truck Show. 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Tomorrow, the Chancey Williams Concert and the Midnight Rodeo, while Saturday wraps it up with the Demolition Derby. More cool temperatures today, but dangerous heat returning to the state this weekend. Details on the way in your AccuWeather forecast. 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
3: Cool before the warm, and we actually are going to be having some showers and storms. Nothing too strong, certainly not expecting anything severe, but this is going to be the last cool day before another blast of heat comes in over the weekend. Highs in the 70s for most of the state. We'll see 80s out in the panhandle and even up in the northeast corner there. And tonight dropping down into the 60s all across Nebraska with lots of showers and storms keeping things cool. And that is really going to be all across the state. Maybe a few strong ones popping up here and there, but not expecting any severe weather. That could be coming sometime early to mid next week. What is going to be severe is the heat. It is returning, and it could be just as hot as it was last weekend and early next week. It's already going to start out in the panhandle with triple digit temperatures tomorrow afternoon, highs in the 90s for most of the west, 70s and 80s for the east. And again, we'll see showers and storms pretty much across the eastern half of Nebraska tomorrow. Lots of sunshine out west. And once this dissipates and gets into the weekend, those 90s and 100s that you saw out west, that's going to cover the entire state of Nebraska. We could be seeing upper 100s like 108, 109. We'll have that coming up for you in your extended forecast here on News Channel Nebraska.
4: Dan Osborne says he's one of us.
5: But his campaign is about enriching himself.
6: Osborne and his wife funneled campaign money into shady companies they control.
4: Nearly $500,000
5: right into Osborne's pockets.
4: Some of that money was raised with Dana Chasen,
6: a man accused of trafficking girls for Jeffrey Epstein.
4: Dan Osborne is gonna change Washington? Give me a break. Dan Osborne's just in it for himself.
6: For himself.
5: Osborne's just in it for himself.
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1: 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Got a great shot of a spectacular sunrise or sunset? How about an impressive look at a Nebraska thunderstorm? 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
3: Welcome back to News Channel Nebraska. Let's take another look at our top stories today. One of Nebraska's most recognizable individuals is becoming the first in the state to be enshrined in the Hall of Fame while still alive. Tom Osborne has become the 28th member of the Nebraska Hall of Fame. His bronze bust will adorn a hallway of the state capitol. A bill introduced during this past session was specifically concocted to get Osborne his recognition while he's still alive, spearheaded by one of his former players and current Governor Jim Pillen. The previous law required Nebraskans to have been dead for 35 years before they could have been considered.
4: A humble son of our state who has dedicated his life's work to our young people, a legendary college football coach whose teams delivered not just championships, but with them a rare loyalty that begot a pride of place that we Nebraskans had before never known.
5: Tom Osborne's the walk of the walk. And I think it's just extraordinarily appropriate that we give him the recognition of an incredible Hall of Fame for the state of Nebraska that we'll never, ever forget who Tom Osborne is.
3: Osborne added unanimously by the commission. In addition to winning a lot of football games, Osborne also represented Nebraska in Congress as a 3rd District representative and founded the Teammates Mentoring Program. A summer baseball dynasty has been extended in southeast Nebraska. The Malcolm Legion Junior team reigns supreme in Class C once again. Tim Hackett has more.
6: For the past 4 summers, the Malcolm Legion's junior team were the kings of summer baseball in Class C. And on Wednesday afternoon at Tri-County's Cody Park, Malcolm made it a full handful. 5 consecutive Class C American Legion junior state tournament titles.
7: It means a lot. It's not just a game, obviously, it's the state championship. And so, obviously, like I said again, all the hard work we've had pays off, and it's good to say that we're one of the best teams in Nebraska.
6: Standing in the way of Malcolm's 5th straight state title was Loomis, and after a weather delay Wednesday, Loomis hung tough for the first couple of innings until Malcolm finally broke the game open by scoring 5 runs in the 4th, setting the stage for a summer baseball championship that was fully inspired by a spring season that ended too soon.
7: Our last game, we lost in district final. We were up a lot in the last inning and we lost, and that like hurt a lot of us because we were expected to win it, honestly. We were probably one of the better teams in Class C, and that really just hurt us. We wanted to get this win in state even more just to get that feeling back of being the champions and still being on top of everyone.
8: We were going into districts thinking like we were going to go again. We were going to go back and finish what we started. I wasn't getting a lot of playing time, so there wasn't much I could do about it. So like obviously I went back to work and came into summer. I was like, I'm not losing. We're not losing this. We're going to go in here and win it. And came into the tournament, a little bit of a slump, and then obviously I figured it out and hit some balls around.
6: Malcolm's offense got it done in a bunch of different ways in the title game, scoring runs off a solo homer, double steals, bases loaded walks, and thanks to small ball, with the championship clinching run, scoring on a pitch that got away. And all that offense was more than enough to support top pitcher Gavin Little, who drove in more runs than he allowed when

0: Wednesday with 10 strikeouts in 5-inning shutouts.
1: Today I kind of just went up and thought I was a dude. I went up, threw fastball as in the zone, threw a slider, put it in the zone, just trusted the guys I had out behind me, and all went well for me, and good to have guys like that playing behind me.
0: With 5 straight Legion championships at the junior level now secured, some of these players and coaches will next try to help the Malcolm senior team in their own quest for 5 straight summer titles. In DeWitt, Tim Hackett, News Channel Nebraska.
2: A pair of national champions from Central Nebraska gearing up to compete this weekend at the USA Track and Field National Championships. Lily Novacek and Nolan Studley won NCAA Division II championships in their field events this spring, and they're not done yet. Novacek is a Kearney High grad who recently completed her time at UNK as a 2-time women's hammer throw champion. Now embarking on professional competition, she says she's excited to have the chance to compete among America's best.
3: I'm a competitor, so I'm going there to learn and just compete as hard as I can. I can't control what anyone else does in the ring. I can only control what I do and what I have done leading up to this. So I'm just trying to go in there with an open mind and embrace the entire experience.
2: Studley enters nationals after winning the men's high jump to complete his junior season at UNK. He's a Hastings native who said he sees the opportunity as a chance to learn from the best.
4: Yeah, I definitely just want to learn how to, you know, stay composed in such a high pressure environment, and there's going to be a lot of great high jumpers there, so you know, any little tip or trick that I can learn from them would also help.
2: Novacek and Studley will compete tomorrow in New York City along with fellow UNK alum Wes Ferguson, who's entered in the 800 meter run.
5: Brought to you by Medica.
6: More of what we saw last weekend and early in the week with those heat advisories, heat warnings, triple digit temperatures. After today, it's all coming back. Summer is going to rear its ugly head again. So enjoy today with highs in the 70s for most of the state, a little warmer up in the northeast and also out in the panhandle with highs in the 80s today. We'll see a few showers and storms across Nebraska as well. We'll see plenty of it tonight as we drop down into the 60s all across the state. We've got showers and storms blanketing all of Nebraska tonight. There could be a few strong storms popping up here and there, but we're not expecting any severe weather till early or mid next week. We are expecting severe heat, and that is what is going to start tomorrow out west, where you'll see highs in the 90s and even up to 100 in the northwest corner. 70s and 80s for the rest of us, but don't feel cheated. You'll be getting your heat too soon, eastern Nebraska. So enjoy today and tomorrow. Again, more showers and storms keeping things cool for the eastern half of the state. Lots of sunshine out west, where it will be heating up a little earlier than the rest of Nebraska. But as you're about to see, we're all going to feel the burn soon. Wow, look at that. 3 straight days of triple digit temps for the northeast, up to 104 by Monday. So expect more of those heat warnings and heat advisories as we get into the weekend and early next week. Take those precautions with hydrating and staying in the shade, checking in on the elderly and pets, and crank that AC. Things will settle down into more normal temps by early to mid next week, with a chance for some more precip coming. Southeast also seeing 2 straight days of 100 before things simmer down and will be considerably cooler by the middle of next week, with highs only in the 80s. Central also seeing a little less heat, only 1 day of triple digit temps for you. Very fortunate. And then once again, we'll all be back into somewhat normalcy, if there is such a thing when it comes to Nebraska weather, by Wednesday and Thursday, with a little more rain on the way. Northwest is going to be a cooking, and Southwest will too. We'll see that in a moment. But Saturday, Sunday, and Monday, expect those heat warnings, expect those heat advisories, because that is once again before you factor in the humidity and the heat index, which once again could reach 109, 110, or even higher. Then back down into the 90s for your highs. But yes, Southwest also seeing 3 straight days of well over 100 degree temps. Throw in the humidity, which is going to increase substantially starting Friday and into the weekend, and that heat index is certainly going to come into play. But thankfully, only 3 straight days and then back down to 90s. So cool.

0: Stormy today, heat coming this weekend.
1: Lower Nebraskans' property taxes, which are some of the highest in the country. 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That's Governor Pillen's tax policy. 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

0: best in girls basketball took to the court one more time last night in a game that went down to the wire in the capital city. Brandon Axemann has the highlights.
1: Beautiful afternoon outside. Some great basketball on the inside. We started off early, Alexis, with threes being knocked down. The red jumped out to an early lead. That three we saw there, Madeline Dolliver, one of many in the first quarter.
2: Yes, wide open there. Defense gets confused.
1: Lauren.
2: It just was a lot of threes, it felt like, early on in this game.
1: That was Lauren Stirrup of the Blue, who answered back with a three of her own. Then you have the layup there by Red, trading baskets. Now Griffin kicking it to her teammate, and it's Dolliver again from downtown.
2: Three early threes from her really sparked Red, had a great start this game.
1: It was 25-16 after the first. Blue made a big comeback after that first quarter. So you have transition, kick to Markowski. She knocks down the three. She had double-digit points in that second quarter. Answering
2: Coach's
1: back.
2: Coach's daughter. I bet they work on that all the time.
1: Kaczynski knocking down the three for Red. Another three then by Dolliver as well. Red was doing a lot of good things. It ended up being a 40-38 game heading into halftime. Now we're in the third. Basket knocked down by...
2: Nice pull-up. Yep, pull-up J by Hallie Dolliver. Nice little dish pass to Taryn French. Knocks it down from deep. She's going to take her skills to Carney.
1: She had three triples, 10 points on the night for French. Basket knocked down there as well by the Red, specifically Dobbin Deek. So you can see.
2: J.C. Jansen in the paint. Pull-up

0: pull-up jumper over the big player, and huge three by Taryn French to cut it to 8, but it's too little, too late.
1: It was as close as they would get. Red ends up holding on for the 83-78 victory, led by Hallie Dolliver's 18 points.
2: Meanwhile, the boys' All-Stars showed very little rust getting back on the court, especially on offense. Back to Brandon Aksamit and Lexi Markowski for the highlights there.
1: Red were the victors for the girls' team. What would we see on the boys? How about a three-pointer knockdown by the big man, George Zeebel of Scutt, representing. He had 13 points in this one. Also has handles.
3: Yeah, fantastic job showing you the handles there. But his defense was so impressive, the way he was able to guard that rim and get paid off for some of those rebounds, a couple offensive boards.
1: Excellent dish here by the Blue. It makes an easy finish for Xavier Mitchell, who has 8 representing Alma. Then Red in transition. Basket goes to Kobe Myers of Millard South, who also finished in double digits with 13.
3: And there's another great showcase there of the Red team sharing the ball. And the player of the game, Folkerts, knocking down 3. Folkenberg.
1: Representing Papillion-La Vista South, he was our player of the game. Also the teammate award for the Red at halftime, which we're about at. It would be 56-46, or 53-46 Red at the break, as that one knocked down by Riley Meininger of Scotts Bluff before halftime. Officially, Meininger with the assist, and the big man, Brody Kaler, representing Johnson Brock, the hoop and the harm. We're in the third quarter now, and Amir Gedick,
4: woo-hoo!
1: Yes, that is well deserving of a replay, representing Westside, two-handed windmill dunk.
3: And we saw that from the Blue. They would get out in transition and get to the rim.
1: Not to be outdone, transition, oop. Zeebel finishing it off with the assist from Myers. Things really started to open up in the second half. Myers had a stretch where he had like 8 points in 30 seconds, and that dunk was a part of it. Goes down hard. He actually got back up and scored another basket like 5 seconds later.
3: I was going to say, his defense got him a turnover and another easy look at the rim.
1: So it's a 2-point affair, but just over 3 minutes to play. That triple would make it a 1-point lead for Red. And then they started to really knock some things down. Norris's McCoy Folkerts holds the pose, knocks down the 3, and Red would hold off Blue to win by 3, 99-96.
2: Of course, that was Andy Klassen with Brandon Aksamit there. Alexis Markowski helping us out with the girls' game. Always good to hear from her as well. That's a look at sports for your Thursday. Stick around. We got more news and weather on the way. Thanks for joining us. Have a great day. This is News Channel Nebraska. Well, hello there and good morning. It's 8 o'clock Central Time, 7 o'clock Mountain on a Thursday, July 23rd, and you're watching News Channel Nebraska. My name is Eric McKay. Thank you so much for joining us. Hope your day's off to a good start. Coming up for you this hour, jurors getting a look at what happened the night a Northeast Nebraska man was shot dead in his home. Details from the courthouse on the way. And emergency evacuations issued after a fire sparked up in western Nebraska. We've got the details there and much more coming up. But first, getting another break from the heat today, a little bit more rain as well. Michael J. Anthony has the details now in your AccuWeather forecast.
5: Hope you are enjoying this respite from the heat, because it's about to go bye-bye after today, as we'll see highs in the 70s across most of the state, a little warmer up in the southeast corner and out in the west as well, with highs in the 80s. We've still got some rain today to keep us cool, and that'll last into tonight with lows in the 60s all across Nebraska and scattered showers and storms blanketing the entire state. Not expecting anything of the severe variety, but plenty of much needed precip, and that's going to carry into tomorrow, which will keep most of the state cool, at least I would say the eastern two-thirds, with highs in the 70s and 80s, but the west will start to feel the burn, back up in the 90s and even triple digits out in the panhandle. Again, for the eastern half, rain to keep us cool, lots of sunshine out west.
2: And not much sunshine at all today throughout much of the state, especially in eastern Nebraska. You see the Wayne Sky Cam there, where it is 64 degrees right now. We do have some rain in south central and south

0: East Nebraska. That's expected to continue through the day. For Northeast Nebraska, maybe a shower or two, but temperature staying cool, only in the 70s today. That'll be changing once we get through tomorrow, though, in a big way. The full AccuWeather forecast with all those details coming up later this hour. Your live Mass is on the way in just a few minutes. First, though, let's get you back to news. We begin in Northeast Nebraska, where new evidence was presented on day three of the Carl Ruskamp murder trial. Tyler Murphy was in the courtroom and has more from Wayne.
1: New details, intense moments filled the Wayne County courtroom Wednesday as prosecutors introduced key evidence. That included the original 911 call when Gerald Ruskamp was found shot and body cam footage from first responders who arrived on the scene.
2: And someone just shot my dad.
1: With the evidence, prosecutors tried painting a contrast in how family members reacted the day Gerald Ruskamp was killed. On September 7th, a single gunshot ended Gerald's life shortly after his son Carl called 911, telling dispatchers he walked inside after he heard a gunshot and found his father fatally wounded on the couch. A Cumming County deputy who responded to the scene testified that Carl's demeanor was unusually calm for a son who had just discovered his father shot to death.
3: Like I said, his demeanor seemed slightly confused, but he gave me those answers that did not raise any concern for me at that time.
1: In body cam footage played for the jury, Deputy Tim Schultz is seen placing Carl in the back of a cruiser where he sat for over an hour. Schultz testified Carl was quiet and brief in his responses, a contrast to Carl's uncle Dwayne, who arrived visually emotional and was seen shouting at officers. Prosecutors also played 2 hours of video showing Carl inside that police cruiser. On tape, Carl can be heard maintaining his innocence, saying he has no idea who killed his father. But when he learned about Gerald's death, he became emotional.
4: Mom?
5: Yeah.
4: Is Gerald okay?
5: Yeah.
4: He's dead?
5: Yeah.
4: Oh my God.
1: The defense told me off camera that Carl was deeply disturbed seeing his father lying lifeless. They expect to be presenting their side of the story through Monday. In Wayne, Tyler Murphy, News Channel Nebraska.
0: In other news, emergency evacuations were issued after a fire sparked up south of North Platte yesterday. The first call went out about 3:45 p.m. Flames could be seen along U.S. Highway 83, about 5 miles south of town. Fire crews, other emergency personnel attacked the blaze on the ground while getting support from above, courtesy of the state patrol. The winds were limited. Firefighters say that allowed them to move quickly and contain the flames after a couple of hours. The evacuations were lifted yesterday evening. The flames and hot spots eliminated with no damage reported to any structures nor any injuries to anyone involved. Well, the number of cyclospora cases in Douglas County has risen from 27 to 35 as local health officials still work to determine the source of the outbreak. Health officials in Omaha said about half of the people interviewed reported eating at a Taco Bell, raising questions about whether that restaurant or its supply chain is connected to the outbreak. Now, the CDC had previously linked cases to Taylor Farms, a lettuce supplier for Taco Bell. The FDA, though, said this week it received a false positive in samples tested for the parasite. Federal investigators say they're continuing to look at other possible origins. But the question remains, is it safe to eat at fast food restaurants right now?
6: So that's as simple as, can you hold the lettuce? So I admit I ate at a fast food restaurant yesterday and I got a chicken sandwich that had shredded lettuce on it. So in a week, we'll see what's happening. But you can absolutely ask them to just hold the lettuce. If you really want to ask where their lettuce came from, you can. I don't know that they necessarily know. The management will probably know. Whoever's working your drive-thru or your front counter may not necessarily know that information. So right now, maybe just holding the lettuce might be your best bet.
0: You said people who plan to eat

0: Iceberg lettuce should avoid pre-bagged products. Whole heads of lettuce from local produce stands or grocery stores are alternatives, but should be washed thoroughly with water before eating. And President Donald Trump's top trade representative defending a plan to put new tariffs of 50% on a number of Canadian products. Jameson Greer says they're part of a broader strategy to reduce the U.S. trade deficit. The tariffs would apply to $20 billion U.S. dollars worth of annual Canadian exports, ranging from milk to plywood. Greer testified at a Senate Finance Committee hearing yesterday, calling the U.S. trade deficit a national emergency. Afterward, a reporter asked Greer to explain the timing of the new tariffs.
1: Canada has had its retaliatory measures in place on us for at least a year. Things like dairy have been discriminatory against the United States for even longer than that. We have tried for over a year to get the Canadians to eliminate these things. Again, we've given them the best treatment available in the world in the past year or so, and despite that, they've still taken these actions, so we thought it was necessary to elevate this.
0: U.S. trade numbers show Nebraska imports over $1 billion worth of goods from Canada annually. It's also the Cornhusker State's second highest export market behind only Mexico. 3rd District Representative Adrian Smith said in an interview with the 535 this week that he believes these conflicts are largely personality driven and that he hopes that the three countries can move past that and get a deal done on the USMCA.
2: Some leaders in Canada have told me that they're hurt. You know, I'm sorry to hear that, but the fact of the matter is, it's time to move forward. USMCA is important. We want a stronger USMCA. I think Canada would too. I mean, I'm speculating on that, but likewise with Mexico. China's out there wanting to compete in unfair ways. Let's lock arms together here on our continent to make sure that we strengthen our position here, certainly as it relates to competition from China.
0: Canadian Prime Minister Mark Carney said this week he and President Donald Trump have agreed to intensify negotiations on a trade agreement between Canada, the U.S., and Mexico. Much more to come on NCN. More news on the way. Your full AccuWeather forecast is coming up later this hour as well. Details on that second heat wave coming to the state. Now, though, time to take you to Columbus for today's live daily mass at St. Isidore's Catholic Church. Thanks for joining us. This is NCN.
3: Today's morning mass is brought to you in part by these sponsors.

Good morning. Our opening song is number 419, Drawn to You. 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

0: In the name of the Father, and of the Son, and of the Holy Spirit. Amen. The grace and peace of God our Father, and the Lord Jesus be with you.
1: And with your spirit.
0: As we gather this morning to celebrate the Eucharist, we pause. We ask Jesus to forgive us our sins.
1: Lord Jesus, you raise the dead to life in the spirit. Lord, have mercy.
0: Lord, have mercy.
1: Lord Jesus, you bring pardon and peace to the sinner. Christ, have mercy.
0: Christ, have mercy.
1: Lord Jesus, you bring light to those in darkness. Lord, have mercy.
0: Lord, have mercy. May Almighty God have mercy on us, forgive us our sins, bring us to life everlasting. Amen. Let us pray.

Who guided St. Bridget of Sweden along different paths of life, and wondrously taught her the wisdom of the cross as she contemplated the passion of your Son. Grant us, we pray, that walking worthily in our vocation, we may seek you in all things. Through our Lord Jesus Christ, your Son, who lives and reigns with you in the unity of the Holy Spirit, one God forever and ever.

A reading from the book of the prophet Jeremiah. This word of the Lord came to me. Go, cry out this message for Jerusalem to hear. I remember the devotion of your youth, how you loved me as a bride, following me in the desert, in the land unsown. Sacred to the Lord was Israel, the first fruits of his harvest. Should any presume to partake of them, evil would befall them, says the Lord. When I brought you into the garden land to eat its goodly fruits, you entered and defiled my land. You made my heritage loathsome. The priest asked not, where is the Lord? Those who dealt with the law knew me not. The shepherds rebelled against me. The prophets prophesied by Baal and went after useless idols. Be amazed at this, O heavens, and shudder with sheer horror, says the Lord. Two evils have my people done. They have forsaken me, the source of living waters. They have dug themselves cisterns, broken cisterns that hold

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0: With you is the fountain of life, O Lord. With you is the fountain of life, O Lord. O Lord, your mercy reaches to heaven, your faithfulness to the clouds. Your justice is like the mountains of God, your judgments like the mighty deep. With you is the fountain of life, O Lord. How precious is your mercy, O God. The children of men take refuge in the shadow of your wings. They have their fill of the prime gifts of your house. From your delightful stream you give them to drink. With you is the fountain of life, O Lord. For with you is the fountain of life, and in your light we see light. Keep up your mercy toward your friends, your just defense of the upright of heart. With you is the fountain of life, O Lord.

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May the Lord be in your heart and on your lips, that you may worthily and fittingly proclaim his holy gospel. In the name of the Father, and the Son, and the Holy Spirit.

0: The Lord be with you.
1: And with your spirit.
0: A reading from the Holy Gospel according to Matthew.
1: Glory to you, O Lord.
0: The disciples approached Jesus and said, "Why do you speak to the crowd in parables?" He said to them in reply, "Because knowledge of the mysteries of the kingdom of heaven has been granted to you, but to them it has not been granted. To anyone who has more, more will be given, and he will grow rich. From anyone who has not, even what he has will be taken away. This is why I speak to them in parables, because they look but do not see, and hear but do not listen or understand. Isaiah's prophecy is fulfilled in them, which says, 'You shall indeed hear but not understand. You shall indeed look but never see.' Gross is the heart of this people. They will hardly hear with their ears, and they have closed their eyes, lest they see with their eyes and hear with their ears and understand with their hearts and be converted, and then I will heal them. But blessed are your eyes because you see, and your ears because you hear. Amen, I say to you, many prophets and righteous people long to see what you see, but do not see it, and to hear what you hear, but did not hear it." The Gospel of the Lord.
1: Praise be to you, Lord Jesus Christ. The last couple of days in the first reading, we've been hearing from the prophet Jeremiah. Jeremiah began his prophecy about the year 600 before Jesus was born, and he prophesied during the next 20 years, during the time when the Babylonians coming from Saudi Arabia were moving westward and starting to take over. In 598 BC, they came up to Jerusalem. They stripped the temple of all the golden ornaments and vestments and so on. And then they deported some of the leading members of the Jerusalem community, craftsmen, the leaders, and so on. The people were maybe, they set up a puppet king then, Hezekiah. The leaders of the people tried to influence the king to make an alliance with Syria and with

0: Egypt. And Jeremiah is very much opposed to that, saying, no, what we need to do is put our trust and faith in God. You know, the Babylonians may come and rule over us, but we'll survive if we put our faith in the Lord. But if we make alliances with these other countries, and when the Babylonians come, they may back out, and then we'll be in major trouble. Well, they didn't listen to Jeremiah. They made fun of him and treated him very harshly. They threw him into a cistern one time. Fortunately, it wasn't filled with water. He would have drowned. But he sank into the mud, and at night somebody came and threw a rope down and rescued him. But they treated him very harshly, thought he was a traitor. If only they had listened to him, but they didn't. Hezekiah made alliances with Syria and Egypt, and sure enough, when the Babylonians came, they withdrew very quickly, and Jerusalem was destroyed, the temple was burned, and so on. But anyway, we can kind of sympathize with the people, and at the time, they were very much like us in many ways. They were concerned about material things, things like that. Their worship wasn't always very sincere, and they didn't have the fullness of revelation as we have, so you can't really kind of blame them completely. But anyway, that sets the stage for the day's gospel. The last words we heard today in today's gospel is, blessed are your ears who hear what you have heard, and your eyes to see what you see. Many a prophet and king in the Old Testament longed to hear what you hear, but did not hear it, see what you see, but did not hear it. What's he talking about? Well, we've seen the fullness of revelation. We've seen that God, out of love for us, sent his son Jesus to become one of us, and Jesus suffered and died that horrible death on the cross for us, and rose from the dead, giving us a hope of eternal life. And yet, so very often in our culture today, we hardly give that a thought. We're more concerned about having a good time. Sports has become one of our gods. Pleasure, material possessions, all of these things sort of dominate our lives, and our faith and our worship sometimes is insincere, and yet we receive the fullness of revelation. What can God do more to show his love for us and send Jesus? What could Jesus do more than give his life on the cross? And then he rose from the dead. If anything should convince us of God's love for us, that should do it. And yet so often for many people, it really doesn't matter. They go through the motions sometimes, or they don't go through the motions at all. And yet we should be so overjoyed and overwhelmed with what God has done for us, and just proclaiming it everywhere with our joy and our happiness. So I guess the charge for us to do is to realize in how blessed we are, and to live our life in such a way that people see that, that they see we have a special joy, a certain sense of calmness and peace, even when things go badly. And they will go badly for all of us when we're going to die. But if we have that deep faith in the Lord Jesus, death isn't something we have to be afraid of. It's almost really something to look forward to, because once that comes and we're faithful to the Lord, wow, forever and ever, we'll know happiness and joy beyond anything our human eyes can imagine. So reflect on those words today, how blessed we are to have heard what we've heard, to see what we've seen, and we know how much God loves us. Now let's ask Jesus to help us to live accordingly, that the way we live our lives becomes obvious to others how deep our faith in Jesus truly is. So with that in mind, let us pray. O God, our Heavenly Father, we are truly blessed to live in this period of salvation history when you have taken decisive action in our behalf in sending Jesus to be our Savior. Help us always to reflect upon his suffering and death, as did the saint we're honoring today, and be grateful for your great love and mercy. Grant us this in the favors we ask in Jesus' name.
1: For Pope Leo XIV, Archbishop Michael McGovern, for all of us, that we may be guided by the Holy Spirit on our journey through life, on our way to eternal life, we pray to the Lord.
0: Lord, hear our prayer.
1: For all of us, that we may grow in the appreciation and understanding of the presence of Jesus in the Eucharist, and strengthened by his presence, proclaim our love to others by what we say and do, we pray to the Lord.
0: Lord, hear our prayer.
1: For peace throughout the world, for peace between Russia and the Ukraine, the United States and Iran, and for all the poor.

0: poor people caught in the midst of these wars, we pray to the Lord.
1: Lord, hear our prayer.
0: For the people of our nation, that we may always realize how blessed we are to live in a land of freedom, that we may use our freedom to serve God and one another, we pray to the Lord.
1: Lord, hear our prayer.
0: We pray for all who are ill, that they may experience the healing presence of Jesus. We pray to the Lord.
1: Lord, hear our prayer.
0: We pray for all of our departed loved ones, that they may share in Christ's risen glory. We pray to the Lord.
1: Lord, hear our prayer.
0: For much needed rain throughout the months of August and July, we pray to the Lord.
1: Lord, hear our prayer.
0: For all people suffering from addictions, that with God's help and local support groups they may become free, we pray to the Lord.
1: Lord, hear our prayer.
0: We pray for all mothers who, under the St. Bridget of Sweden, who we honor today, with her guidance, may they continue to support their families, we pray to the Lord.
1: Lord, hear our prayer.
0: And for all of our unspoken needs and intentions, now let us pause and pray to the Lord in silence. We pray to the Lord.
1: Lord, hear our prayer. We offer this Mass this morning for Dick and Mary Godowski. We pray to the Lord.
0: Lord, hear our prayer.
1: O God, our Father in heaven, please grant us these and all our needs, for which we pray to you today in Jesus' name. For he is Lord forever and ever.

0: Blessed are you, Lord, God of all creation. Through your goodness we have this bread to offer, which earth has given and human hands have made. It will become for us the bread of life. And blessed are you, Lord, God of all creation. Through your goodness we have this wine to offer, fruit of the vine and work of human hands. It will become our spiritual drink. Lord God, we ask you to receive us and be pleased with the sacrifice we offer with humble and contrite hearts. Wash away my iniquity, cleanse me of my sins. Thank you. Pray, my brothers and sisters, that my sacrifice and yours may be acceptable to God, the Almighty Father. We bring you these sacrificial gifts, O Lord, in commemoration of St. Bridget, humbly entreating that they may bestow on us both pardon and salvation through Christ our Lord. Amen. The Lord be with you.
1: And with your spirit.
0: Lift up your hearts. Let us give thanks to the Lord our God.
1: It is
0: truly right and just that we should give you thanks, Lord, Holy Father, Almighty and Eternal God, for you did not cease to spur a son to possess a more abundant life, and being rich in mercy, you constantly offer pardon and call on sinners to trust in your forgiveness alone. Never did you turn away from us, though time and time again we have broken your covenant. For you have bound the human family to yourself, through Jesus Christ, your Son and our Redeemer, with the new bond of love so tight it can never be undone. Even now you set before your people a time of grace and reconciliation, and as they turn back to you in spirit, you grant them hope in Christ Jesus, and a desire to be of service to all, while they entrust themselves

You are indeed holy, O Lord. And from the world's beginning, our ceaselessly at work, so that the human race may become holy, just as you yourself are holy. Look, we pray, upon your people's offering, and pour out of them the power of your Spirit, that they may become the body and blood of your beloved Son, Jesus Christ, in whom we too are your sons and daughters. Indeed, though we were once lost and could not approach you, you loved us with the greatest love. For your Son, who alone is just, handed himself over to death, and did not disdain to be nailed for our sake to the wood of the cross. But before his arms were stretched between heaven and earth, to become the lasting sign of your covenant, he desired to celebrate the Passover with his disciples. As he ate with them, he took bread, and giving you thanks, he said the blessing, broke the bread, gave it to them, saying, "Take this, all of you, and eat of it, for this is my body, which will be given up for you." In a similar way, when supper was ended, knowing that he was about to reconcile all things to himself through his blood to be shed on the cross, he took the chalice filled with the fruit of the vine, and once giving thanks, gave the chalice to his disciples, saying, "Take this, all of you, and drink from it, for this is the chalice of my blood, the blood of the new and eternal covenant, which will be poured out for you and for many for the forgiveness of sins. Do this in memory of me." The mystery of faith.

And therefore, as we celebrate the memorial of your Son, Jesus, who is our Passover and our surest peace, we celebrate his death and resurrection from the dead. And looking forward to his blessed coming, we offer you, O our faithful and merciful God, the sacrificial victim who reconciles to you the human race. Look kindly, most compassionate Father, and those who unite to yourself by the sacrifice of your Son. And grant that by the power of the Holy Spirit, as they partake of this one bread and this one chalice, they may be gathered into the one body of Christ who heals all division. Be pleased to keep us always in communion of mind and heart with Leo our Pope and Michael our Bishop. Help us to work together for the coming of your kingdom. Until the hour when we stand before you, saints among the saints in the halls of heaven, with the Blessed Virgin Mary, Mother of God, Saint Joseph, her spouse, your blessed apostles, martyrs, and all the saints, with our deceased loved ones, our deceased brothers and sisters, whom we humbly commend to your mercy. Then freed at last from the wound of corruption, and made fully into a new creation, we shall sing to you with gladness the thanksgiving of Christ, who lives for all eternity. Through him, with him, and in him, O God, Almighty Father, in the unity of the Holy Spirit, all glory and honor is yours.

At the Savior's command and form of divine teaching, we dare to say, Our Father, who art in heaven, hallowed be

0: from evil. 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
1: For the kingdom, the power, and the glory are yours, now and forever.
0: Lord Jesus Christ, you said to your apostles, "Peace I leave you, my peace I give you." 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
2: Amen.
0: The peace of the Lord be with all of you.
1: And with your spirit. 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

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Never permit me to be separated from you. Amen. 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

0: Let us pray. 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
1: With your spirit.
0: May Almighty God bless you and grant you his peace. In the name of the Father, and of the Son, and of the Holy Spirit.
1: Amen. 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
0: Thanks be to God. 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Joyful, joyful, we adore thee.

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Our Father, Christ, our brother, all on earth thy love and plan. 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

0: Today's Morning Mass is brought to you in part by these sponsors.
1: In the name of the Father, Son, and Holy Spirit. Thank you.
2: Welcome back to News Channel Nebraska. Good morning. Thank you so much for joining us. It's 8:48 Central Time, 7:48 Mountain on a Thursday. Kind of a relatively chilly for July. Not what we're used to. We are seeing some rain move through the state as well. It's going to feel chilly compared to what we're going to see around the state this weekend. That's for sure. All those details coming up with Michael J. Anthony in your full AccuWeather forecast in just a few minutes. First, though, let's get you back to news. Search and rescue efforts continuing in West Virginia after historic flooding there. Yesterday, the state's governor said some people were still unaccounted for. Meanwhile, on the Gulf Coast, Tropical Storm Bertha made landfall in Louisiana. Reed Binion has more.
3: We started to receive water from both our garage side and the wall that we share with an abandoned adjacent building.
4: Widespread destruction left behind after massive flooding in West Virginia.
3: Got rid of all the water damage, and we came in today to more water damage.
4: The state's governor, Patrick Morrissey, says in the wake of the storm, officials are focused on search and rescue efforts with the help of the National Guard. The head of the West Virginia National Guard said more than 500 troops are deployed across the region. According to the governor, crews have performed more than 100 rescues. The governor also shared aerial video showing the scope of the disaster, including washed out roads and impassable streets. Scenes of destruction are everywhere, including this one in Fayetteville, where a car fell into a sinkhole. The storm system that caused West Virginia's historic flooding will linger across Virginia and the southeast through the end of the week. The flood threat in the next few days is being partially fueled by moisture from Tropical Storm Bertha. Bertha made landfall in southeastern Louisiana Wednesday, kicking up tropical storm force wind gusts and hazardous beach conditions as it tracks west across southern Louisiana.
5: The good news is that the storm is likely not to produce the type of rainfall or wind event that it could have.
4: I'm Reed Binion reporting.
2: A city park can be much more than just a place with playground equipment. The Centers for Disease Control and Prevention says people with greater access to green spaces more likely to stay active and improve their overall health. Casey Wannenberg introduces us to a group of university students in Omaha who are working to enhance parks hundreds of miles away in Valentine.
6: Whether it's swinging, sliding, or socializing,
7: we like to come to the park and just enjoy time as a family.
6: Parks have been a community staple since the mid-19th century.
7: We like coming here. We come here often.
6: Maria Valandra and her son DJ are testing out their new $15 thrift store find.
8: It's a raptor.
6: At Valentine City Park.
8: I'm just driving it out, testing it because it's new.
6: But parks offer more than just fun. The CDC says they help people stay active, lower stress, and even boost mental health.
9: I'm a big person on like third spaces. Moving outside of your house and really connecting with people out in the world. Parks is just like a fantastic place to do that.
6: Abigail Louder is part of the Scott Scholars Program at the University of Nebraska, Omaha.
10: There were like a lot of branches hanging.
6: The group visited Valentine this spring to take a closer look at its parks.
10: I think the unique thing is that we're all studying different majors. For example, I'm studying cybersecurity, computer science, artificial intelligence, and on the other hand, Abby's pre-med, and the rest of our group consists of pre-med and even engineering.
6: So far, the group has cleaned up parks, met with city leaders, and surveyed the community about what they'd like to see improved.
10: It's more of like a reflection of your community, especially when you can have places where not only kids, but teens all the way up to like adults can kind of be together and have like a safe space to kind of hang out.
6: The students are also looking into ways parks could boost Valentine's economy and host more events.
9: Create some sort of like community programming that can be sustained even after we're not like helping out as much.
6: A project focused on strengthening spaces meant for everyone.
7: We like it. We love coming to the park.
8: I like the trail back there.
6: Because parks are more than just swings and slides, they're a place where people connect. In Valentine, Casey Wannenberg, News Channel, Nebraska.
2: Now, the start of a new school year just around the corner. Families already shopping for school supplies.

0: supplies, but some of the items on your kids' list may be much more expensive this year. Jen Sullivan looks at how much families are expected to spend and ways you can save.
1: Spending on back-to-school shopping is expected to break records this year, topping $43 billion, according to a new survey from the National Retail Federation. Shoppers plan to spend just over $863 on supplies for students in kindergarten through 12th grade this year. That's about $5 more than last year, according to the survey.
2: I think there is definitely an expectation that that prices are going to be higher for certain goods.
1: Mark Matthews with the NRF says the cost of electronics and shoes is driving up prices this year. Here's the breakdown of where that money's going. Electronics, about $293. Clothing, $250. Shoes, $174. And school supplies, about $146. Matthew says the good news is retailers are already rolling out sales and discounts on school supplies. He says that's one way to help save money.
2: One thing that helps you with is to spread that spending across the entire season, because these are not small sums of money that people are having to spend to get their kids back to school.
1: College students can expect to spend even more. Shoppers plan to spend an average of $1,400 on back-to-school items for college. That's $111 more than last year. Matthew says the main reason is computer prices.
2: If we look at computers, we know that, you know, chip prices are incredibly high, and that's pushing some of the cost of computers, and that is a big ticket item.
1: 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For Consumer Watch, I'm Jen Sullivan.
0: More much-needed moisture blanketing the state today. Actually, some flood watches out west. But once all this moves through, it heats up once again. Michael J. Anthony has the details now in your AccuWeather forecast.
3: Well, hope you are prepared for more of what we saw last weekend and early in the week with those heat advisories, heat warnings, triple digit temperatures. After today, it's all coming back. Summer is going to rear its ugly head again. So enjoy today with highs in the 70s for most of the state, a little warmer up in the northeast and also out in the panhandle with highs in the 80s today. We'll see a few showers and storms across Nebraska as well. We'll see plenty of it tonight as we drop down into the 60s all across the state. We've got showers and storms blanketing all of Nebraska tonight. There could be a few strong storms popping up here and there, but we're not expecting any severe weather till early or mid next week. We are expecting severe heat, and that is what is going to start tomorrow out west, where you'll see highs in the 90s and even up to 100 in the northwest corner, 70s and 80s for the rest of us, but don't feel cheated. You'll be getting your heat too soon, eastern Nebraska. So enjoy today and tomorrow. Again, more showers and storms keeping things cool for the eastern half of the state. Lots of sunshine out west, where it will be heating up a little earlier than the rest of Nebraska. But as you're about to see, we're all going to feel the burn soon. Wow, look at that. Three straight days of triple digit temps for the northeast, up to 104 by Monday. So expect more of those heat warnings and heat advisories as we get into the weekend and early next week. Take those precautions with hydrating and staying in the shade, checking in on the elderly and pets, and crank that AC. Things will settle down into more normal temps by early to mid next week, with a chance for some more precip coming. Southeast also seeing two straight days of 100 before things simmer down and will be considerably cooler by the middle of next week, with highs only in the 80s. Central also seeing a little less heat, only one day of triple digit temps for you. Very fortunate. And then once again, we'll all be back into somewhat normalcy, if there is such a thing when it comes to Nebraska weather, by Wednesday and Thursday, with a little more rain on the way. Northwest is going to be a cookin', and Southwest will too. We'll see that in a moment. But Saturday, Sunday, and Monday, expect those heat warnings, expect those heat advisories, because that is once again before you factor in the humidity and the heat index, which once again could reach 109, 110, or even higher. Then back down into the 90s for your highs. But yes, Southwest also seeing three straight days of well over 100 degree temps. Throw in the humidity, which is going to increase substantially starting Friday and into the weekend, and that heat index is certainly going to come into play. But thankfully, only three

0: straight days and then back down to 90s. So cool, stormy today, heat coming this weekend.
1: Starting to see some rain make its way farther east, not quite in northeast Nebraska yet, though. It's staying farther south. You see the Wayne Sky Cam there. Maybe some rain a little bit in northeast Nebraska today. Not expected to be too soaked, though, by the time we get to this evening. But once we get into the latter stages of the day today, we're really going to start to see the rain move in. It's already hitting some parts of the state, as you can see on the AccuWeather map there. Southeast Nebraska getting some rain. Panhandle, parts of the Sand Hills, boy, they could really use the rain, right? In fact, out in the Panhandle, we saw some rain yesterday. Chadron area got about 6/10, some heavier rain in central and south central Nebraska. Actually, folks in the Panhandle being told to be on flood alert today. There's a flood watch in effect in the Panhandle. Less about rain amounts and more about the terrain out there and what rain in a small amount can do in hilly, mountainous terrain like that. But a decent amount of rain expected to fall out west today. There is a chance for some excessive rainfall. If we're going to see the heavy rain that brings about flash flooding, though, more than likely, forecasters telling us that's going to be south of the I-80 corridor, especially in central and eastern Nebraska this afternoon and evening. You're looking at upwards of an inch expected to fall over the next 24 hours there once you get south and east of Grand Island, areas like Fairbury, places like that. That's going to see the heaviest rainfall, it looks like, today. Northeast Nebraska might see a wave of rain later today. That'll bring a quarter to a half an inch. Again, that's just according to the forecast. And then we all know what's coming. It's going to get really, really hot. Triple digit temperatures expected this weekend. Looks like Saturday and Sunday are the bullseyes for the hottest days, although a lot of it going to linger into Monday. Looks like three straight days where we can expect highs around 105, maybe even 106 at the worst in parts of Nebraska. Hey, stick around. We got more news and weather coming your way next. Thank you so much for joining us. Have a great day. This is News Channel Nebraska. Well, hello there and good morning. It's Thursday, July 23rd, and you're watching News Channel Nebraska. My name's Eric McKay. Thank you so much for joining us. Coming up for you this hour, jurors getting a look at what happened the night a northeast Nebraska man was shot dead in his home. Details from the courtroom on the way. And emergency evacuations issued after a fire sparked up in western Nebraska. We've got the details there and much more coming up. But first, getting another break from the heat today. Michael J. Anthony has the details now in your AccuWeather forecast.
0: Hope you are enjoying this respite from the heat, because it's about to go bye-bye after today, as we'll see highs in the 70s across most of the state, a little warmer up in the southeast corner and out in the west as well, with highs in the 80s. We've still got some rain today to keep us cool, and that'll last into tonight with lows in the 60s all across Nebraska and scattered showers and storms blanketing the entire state. Not expecting anything of the severe variety, but plenty of much needed precip, and that's going to carry into tomorrow, which will keep most of the state cool, at least I would say the eastern two-thirds, with highs in the 70s and 80s. But the west will start to feel the burn, back up in the 90s and even triple digits out in the Panhandle. Again, for the eastern half, rain to keep us cool, lots of sunshine out west.
1: We'll have your full forecast coming up later this hour. First, though, let's take a look at our top headlines today. New evidence presented on day three of the Carl Ruskamp murder trial. Tyler Murphy was in the courtroom and has more from Wayne.
2: New details, intense moments filled the Wayne County courtroom Wednesday as prosecutors introduced key evidence. That included the original 911 call when Gerald Ruskamp was found shot and body cam footage from first responders who arrived on the scene.
3: And someone just shot my dad.
2: With the evidence, prosecutors tried painting a contrast in how family members reacted the day Gerald Ruskamp was killed. On September 7th, a single gunshot ended Gerald's life shortly after.

0: after his son Carl called 911, telling dispatchers he walked inside after he heard a gunshot and found his father fatally wounded on the couch. A Cumming County deputy who responded to the scene testified that Carl's demeanor was unusually calm for a son who had just discovered his father shot to death.
1: Like I said, his demeanor seemed slightly confused, but he gave me those answers that did not raise any concern for me at that time.
0: In body cam footage played for the jury, Deputy Tim Schultz is seen placing Carl in the back of a cruiser where he sat for over an hour. Schultz testified Carl was quiet and brief in his responses, a contrast to Carl's uncle Dwayne, who arrived visually emotional and was seen shouting at officers. Prosecutors also played 2 hours of video showing Carl inside that police cruiser. On tape, Carl can be heard maintaining his innocence, saying he has no idea who killed his father. But when he learned about Gerald's death, he became emotional.
2: Mom?
3: Yeah.
2: Is Gerald okay?
3: He's dead.
2: He's dead?
3: Yeah.
2: Oh my God.
0: The defense told me off camera that Carl was deeply disturbed seeing his father lying lifeless. They expect to be presenting their side of the story through Monday. In Wayne, Tyler Murphy, News Channel Nebraska.
4: A coordinated effort by law enforcement resulted in dozens of weapons and tens of thousands of dollars being seized in Omaha. The FBI Omaha office says they were working a case with several other units as part of an operation called Summer Heat 2.0. This particular search warrant ended with more than 70 guns and over $40,000 confiscated. Additionally, authorities say Jose Gerardo Ruiz Alonso was arrested on multiple counts. The FBI Omaha office says it's part of their continuing efforts to bring resources together to execute federal warrants on violent criminals, fugitives, and gangs across the country. A semi crash closed down eastbound traffic on the interstate yesterday. It happened in Seward County. Sheriff's officials posted this picture of a semi that had crawled up a cement barricade about 7 miles west of Lincoln. Both lanes of traffic were diverted through Seward as law enforcement got the semi unstuck and towed before they cleared up the mess. There were no reports of any injuries. Emergency evacuations were issued after a fire sparked up south of North Platte yesterday. The call first went out about 3:45 in the afternoon. Flames could be seen along Highway 83, about 5 miles south of town. Fire crews, other emergency personnel attacked the blaze on the ground while getting support from above, courtesy of the State Patrol. Winds were limited at the time. Firefighters say that allowed them to move quickly and contain the flames within a couple of hours. The evacuations were then canceled for most residents. With the flames and hot spots eliminated, no damage reported to any structures, and no injuries were reported. More news next. 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

0: Football, volleyball, basketball, baseball, soccer, bowling, and even six-man football. 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
2: Spending on back-to-school shopping is expected to break records this year, topping $43 billion, according to a new survey from the National Retail Federation. 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
3: I think there is definitely an expectation that prices are going to be higher for certain goods.
2: Mark Matthews with the NRF says the cost of electronics and shoes is driving up prices this year. Here's the breakdown of where that money's going. Electronics, about $293. 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And school supplies, about $146. Matthew says the good news is retailers are already rolling out sales and discounts on school supplies. 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
3: If we look at computers, we know that, you know, chip prices are incredibly high, and that's pushing some of the cost of computers, and that is a big ticket item.
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1: 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Brendan Flood has more.
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6: Since I grew up, fixing lawnmowers, putting together grills, spreaders, stuff like that, and just kind of had a knack for, you know, fixing things, putting things together.
5: Magdans joined Truck Center Companies in Norfolk as an intern in 2016. Nearly a decade later, he's earned his second trip to the American Trucking Association's National Technician Skills Competition after winning another Nebraska Super Tech title.
7: Oh, that's pretty cool to go represent out of a small, you know, small town in Norfolk and small shop like this and make it clear to the national stage. That's pretty cool representing Northeast Nebraska.
5: This year's competition tested technicians in a variety of hands-on skills, with Magdans taking top honors in precision instruments and Department of Transportation inspections.
7: Starting out, you know, he was young, but you could tell he was a smart tech and really picks up on things fast. Good learner, good tech.
5: The national competition in Pittsburgh won't be new territory. Magdans also qualified in 2022, giving him experience he'll carry into this year's event as he once again represents Nebraska.
6: Just get to work at my own pace, you know, I'm not really relying upon anyone else, and just do things the way I want to do it and make sure it gets done right the first time around.
5: Magdans will be showing his skills on the national stage in the Steel City this September. In Norfolk, Brendan Flood, News Channel Nebraska.
1: We're going to see more cool temperatures before the dangerous heat comes back this weekend. Details next in your AccuWeather forecast. 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
6: Well, you've heard of the calm before the storm. This is the cool before the warm. And we actually are going to be having some showers and storms. Nothing too strong, certainly not expecting anything severe. But this is going to be the last cool day before another blast of heat comes in over the weekend. Highs in the 70s for most of the state. We'll see 80s out in the panhandle and even up in the northeast corner there. And tonight dropping down into the 60s all across Nebraska with lots of showers and storms keeping things cool. And that is really going to be all across the state. Maybe a few strong ones popping up here and there, but not expecting any severe weather. That could be coming sometime early to mid next week. What is going to be severe is the heat. It is returning, and it could be just as hot as it was last weekend and early next week. It's already going to start out in the panhandle with triple digit temperatures tomorrow afternoon. Highs in the 90s for most of the west, 70s and 80s for the east. And again, we'll see showers and storms pretty much across the eastern half of Nebraska tomorrow. Lots of sunshine out west. And once this dissipates and gets into the weekend, those 90s and 100s that you saw out west, that's going to cover the entire state of Nebraska. We could be seeing upper 100s like 108, 109. We'll have that coming up for you in your extended forecast here on News Channel Nebraska.
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8: Around the state today. A city park can be more than just a place with playground equipment. The Centers for Disease Control and Protection says people with greater access to green spaces are more likely to stay active and improve their overall health. Well, Casey Wannenberg introduces us to a group of university students in Omaha working to enhance parks hundreds of miles away in Valentine.

0: whether it's swinging, sliding, or socializing.
1: We like to come to the park and just enjoy time as a family.
0: Parks have been a community staple since the mid-19th century.
1: We like coming here. We come here often.
0: Maria Valandra and her son DJ are testing out their new $15 thrift store find.
2: It's a raptor.
0: At Valentine City Park.
2: I'm just driving it out, testing it because it's new.
0: But parks offer more than just fun. The CDC says they help people stay active, lower stress, and even boost mental health.
3: I'm a big person on like third spaces. Moving outside of your house and really connecting with people out in the world. Parks is just like a fantastic place to do that.
0: Abigail Louder is part of the Scott Scholars Program at the University of Nebraska, Omaha.
4: There were like a lot of branches hanging.
0: The group visited Valentine this spring to take a closer look at its parks.
4: I think the unique thing is that we're all studying different majors. For example, I'm studying cybersecurity, computer science, artificial intelligence, and on the other hand, Abby's pre-med, and the rest of our group consists of pre-med and even engineering.
0: So far, the group has cleaned up parks, met with city leaders, and surveyed the community about what they'd like to see improved.
4: It's more of like a reflection of your community, especially when you can have places where not only kids, but teens all the way up to like adults can kind of be together and have like a safe space to kind of hang out.
0: The students are also looking into ways parks could boost Valentine's economy and host more events.
3: Create some sort of like community programming that can be sustained even after we're not like helping out as much.
0: A project focused on strengthening spaces meant for everyone.
1: We like it. We love coming to the park.
2: I like the trail back there.
0: Because parks are more than just swings and slides, they're a place where people connect. In Valentine, Casey Wenenberg, News Channel, Nebraska.
5: Well, we saw some of the hottest temps in over a decade this past weekend. We could see those numbers eclipsed this weekend. Details on the way in your AccuWeather forecast. 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
6: Dan Osborne says he's one of us.
7: But his campaign is about enriching himself.
8: Osborne and his wife funneled campaign money into shady companies they control.
6: Nearly $500,000
7: right into Osborne's pockets.
6: Some of that money was raised with Dana Chasen,
8: a man accused of trafficking girls for Jeffrey Epstein.
6: Dan Osborne is gonna change Washington? Give me a break. Dan Osborne's just in it for himself.
8: For himself.
7: Osborne's just in it for himself.
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17: Pretty low rainfall in some key growing areas, leaving the potential for stress on both the corn and soybean crops. Weekly export sales numbers just out. New crop sales for corn and

0: soybeans look pretty good overall. As for wheat, it was mixed in overnight trade, watching the tail end of the U.S. winter wheat harvest and a major spring wheat crop tour. Day two of that tour did show yields above a year ago, but below the USDA's most recent projection. The next outlook for U.S. crops, and global crops for that matter, from the USDA is out on August 12th. When business resumes at the Chicago Mercantile Exchange, live and feeder cattle will continue to play the waiting game. They're waiting for widespread direct cash cattle business. Did see a little bit of light trade reported yesterday, but not nearly enough to establish a trend, and just a handful of bids and asking prices were reported. Widespread trade could wait until later this afternoon, or it might even wait until after tomorrow's USDA cattle on feed and inventory numbers. And as for the hogs, they remain in an uptrend right now, supported by solid wholesale and packer demand. The contracts might be a little bit overbought at this point, and bulls do need to be fed pretty regularly. With the Morning Market Minute for Thursday, July 23rd, I'm Brownfield Commodity Market reporter John Perkins. Stay tuned for the afternoon update.
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2: Well, hope you are prepared for more of what we saw last weekend and early in the week with those heat advisories, heat warnings, triple-digit temperatures. After today, it's all coming back. Summer is going to rear its ugly head again. So enjoy today with highs in the 70s for most of the state, a little warmer up in the northeast and also out in the panhandle with highs in the 80s today. We'll see a few showers and storms across Nebraska as well. We'll see plenty of it tonight as we drop down into the 60s all across the state. We've got showers and storms blanketing all of Nebraska tonight. There could be a few strong storms popping up here and there, but we're not expecting any severe weather till early or mid next week. We are expecting severe heat, and that is what is going to start tomorrow out west, where you'll see highs in the 90s and even up to 100 in the northwest corner, 70s and 80s for the rest of us. But don't feel cheated. You'll be getting your heat too soon, eastern Nebraska. So enjoy today and tomorrow. Again, more showers and storms keeping things cool for the eastern half of the state. Lots of sunshine out west, where it will be heating up a little earlier than the rest of Nebraska. But as you're about to see, we're all going to feel the burn soon. Wow, look at that. Three straight days of triple-digit temps for the northeast, up to 104 by Monday. So expect more of those heat warnings and heat advisories as we get into the weekend. And early next week, take those precautions with hydrating and staying in the shade, checking in on the elderly and pets, and crank that AC. Things will settle down into more normal temps by early to mid next week, with a chance for some more precip coming. Southeast also seeing two straight days of 100 before things simmer down and will be considerably cooler by the middle of next week, with highs only in the 80s. Central also seeing a little less heat, only one day of triple digit temps for you. Very fortunate. And then once again, we'll all be back into somewhat normalcy, if there is such a thing when it comes to Nebraska weather, by Wednesday and Thursday, with a little more rain on the way. Northwest is going to be a cooking, and Southwest will too. We'll see that in a moment. But Saturday, Sunday, and Monday, expect those heat warnings, expect those heat advisories, because that is once again before you factor in the humidity and the heat index, which once again could reach 109, 110, or even higher. Then back down into the 90s for your highs. But yes, Southwest also seeing three straight days of well over 100 degree temps. Throw in the humidity, which is going to increase substantially starting Friday and into the weekend, and that heat index is certainly going to come into play. But thankfully, only three straight days and then back down to 90s. So cool, stormy today, heat coming this weekend.
3: The Southeast Nebraska school system has been among the many implementing a federal program providing area kids with meals over the summer for the last two decades. The program's in its final week for this year, and Tim Hackett takes us inside Fairbury Elementary's cafeteria to see how it impacts the area.
4: Every summer since 2004, Fairbury Public Schools has been providing free lunchtime meals and snacks to area children of all ages, a program that can make all the difference for kids and families in need of food when school is not in session.
5: There's a lot of parents that will say, you know, this is a lifesaver for them as far as groceries are concerned. We know that there are people in our community who really need this.
4: Jane Ryan is Fairbury's food services director, which she jokes has more to do with logistics than cooking. She's been running this school's summer food service program, a nationwide initiative executed by the USDA, for 18 summers. That program provides food to kids during the day, plus bagged breakfasts to take home for the next day, with the goal of making the Central Elementary cafeteria a welcoming place for anyone who needs it.
5: We're just a government-run restaurant. That's how we are. You know, so we have our customers, and we treat them well, and you know, we learn their names just like you do in a restaurant.
4: This program isn't just designed to benefit at-risk students or kids in economically challenging situations, but grade school students of all ages, even kids from out of town, anyone who might be in search of some extra sustenance during these summer months.
5: It's not just for the kids who really need it, it's for all kids, you know. And it doesn't make any difference if you have kids from out of town, you could bring those into summer food program too. It's for all kids.
4: This is the final week of the summer food service program for 2026, but there are still a couple of weeks before the start of the school year. For families still in need of food during that transition period, Ryan suggests tapping into local food banks. In the meantime, her staff of six will get a week off before they start preparing the food plans for the upcoming fall semester.
5: If we're going to prepare meals for the staff before school starts, then we need to work my trainings and meetings and in around that, and it's really kind of hard, so we're going to start a little earlier.
4: In Fairbury, Tim Hackett, News Channel Nebraska.
3: One of Nebraska's most recognizable individuals is becoming the first in the state to be enshrined in the Hall of Fame while still alive. Tom Osborne has become the 28th member of the Nebraska Hall of Fame. His bronze bust will adorn a hallway of the state capitol. A bill introduced during this past session was specifically concocted to get Osborne his recognition while he's still alive, spearheaded by one of his former players and current Governor Jim Pillen. The previous law required Nebraskans to have been dead for 35 years before they could have been considered.
6: A humble son of our state who has dedicated his life's work to our young people. A legendary college football coach whose teams delivered not just championships, but with them a rare loyalty that begot a pride of place that we Nebraskans had before never known.
7: Tom Osborne's the walk of the walk. And I think it's just extraordinarily appropriate that we give him the recognition of an incredible Hall of Fame for the state of Nebraska that we'll never, ever forget who Tom Osborne is.
3: Osborne added unanimously by the commission. In addition to winning a lot of football games, Osborne also represented Nebraska in Congress as a 3rd District representative and founded the Teammates Mentoring Program. Rescue efforts are underway after flooding out east while the tropical storm makes landfill down south. The latest next, but first, Michael J. Anthony with your AccuWeather forecast.
2: Hope you are enjoying this respite from the heat because it's about to go bye-bye after today, as we'll see highs in the 70s across most of the state, a little warmer up in the southeast corner and out in the west as well, with highs in the 80s. We've still got some rain today to keep us cool, and that'll last into tonight with lows in the 60s all across Nebraska and scattered showers and storms blanketing the entire state. Not expecting anything of the severe variety, but plenty of much needed precip, and that's going to carry into tomorrow, which will keep most of the state cool, at least I would say the eastern two-thirds, with highs in the 70s and 80s. But the west will start to feel the burn, back up in the 90s and even triple digits out in the panhandle. Again, for the eastern half, rain to keep us cool, lots of sunshine out west.
3: Search and rescue efforts continue in West Virginia after historic flooding yesterday. The state's governor said some people still unaccounted for. Meanwhile, in the Gulf,

0: Gulf Coast, Tropical Storm Bertha made landfall in Louisiana. Reed Binion has more.
1: We started to receive water from both our garage side and the wall that we share with an abandoned adjacent building.
2: Widespread destruction left behind after massive flooding in West Virginia.
1: Got rid of all the water damage, and we came in today to more water damage.
2: The state's governor, Patrick Morrissey, says in the wake of the storm, officials are focused on search and rescue efforts with the help of the National Guard. The head of the West Virginia National Guard said more than 500 troops are deployed across the region. According to the governor, crews have performed more than 100 rescues. The governor also shared aerial video showing the scope of the disaster, including washed out roads and impassable streets. Scenes of destruction are everywhere, including this one in Fayetteville, where a car fell into a sinkhole. The storm system that caused West Virginia's historic flooding will linger across Virginia and the southeast through the end of the week. The flood threat in the next few days is being partially fueled by moisture from Tropical Storm Bertha. Bertha made landfall in southeastern Louisiana Wednesday, kicking up tropical storm force wind gusts and hazardous beach conditions as it tracks west across southern Louisiana.
3: The good news is that the storm is likely not to produce the type of rainfall or wind event that it could have.
2: I'm Reed Binion reporting.
0: Just 3 weeks into a community-wide fitness initiative, residents across South Central Nebraska have already logged tens of thousands of minutes of physical activity. Brandon Shanahan has more.
4: The South Heartland Health Department, which serves Adams, Clay, Knuckles, and Webster counties, launched the campaign with the goal of reaching 2.5 million minutes of activity by the end of the year. Diabetes prevention lifestyle coach Jessica Warner said the early response has been encouraging.
5: I am really excited. I feel like we have really worked hard to get to our goal, and we just need to keep going.
4: The campaign is in its first year. Terry Julian says it's rewarding to see the idea finally become a reality.
6: We've talked about it for a long time, trying to get the community involved and get the community to see the need to move more and think more about healthier lifestyles. So I think the fact that we're actually doing it and that we can build on it as we go.
4: According to the Centers for Disease Control and Prevention, adults should aim for at least 150 minutes of moderate physical activity each week to help reduce the risk of heart disease, stroke, and type 2 diabetes. Nearly half of the activity log so far has been walking, accounting for more than 19,000 minutes. Hastings YMCA Wellness Coordinator Caleb Haney says staying active doesn't always mean going to the gym.
7: Don't think you have to come to the gym, come to the Y to get a really good workout in. It can be hot outside in the summers of Nebraska, so just getting out and mowing your lawn, doing some yard work can be really good activity.
4: To encourage participation, organizers are offering an incentive during the month of August. Anyone who logs an average of 150 minutes of activity per week will be entered into a drawing for a three-month membership to the Hastings YMCA. For News Channel Nebraska, I'm Brandon Shanahan.
0: The biggest week in high school rodeo continues in the capital city. Jake Bartecki has more.
8: For young cowboys and cowgirls across the world, the stakes don't get much higher than this week in Lincoln. The National High School Rodeo Finals has made its return to Nebraska, which is a special feeling for the competitors from the Cornhusker State.
9: It's pretty cool. I mean, it's kind of a once-in-a-lifetime deal.
10: It's really good, yeah. Bringing a lot of money into the state and into the town of Lincoln.
8: This year's event features competitors from all 50 states and five different countries. Bloomfield, Nebraska native Callie Olson, a 2024 Nebraska Rodeo Champion, took part in the Rain Cowhorse Run on Wednesday morning. She's traveled a lot for rodeo in the past and is happy to be able to represent her home state in her home state.
10: Yeah, it's really great. It was only a 3.5 hour drive down here. It's been a little hot, but overall it's been really good.
8: Parker Chavez of Valentine has been riding bulls all his life. Being on the big stage in his home state means a lot to him because he can be a role model to the sport's next generation from Western Nebraska.
9: When you get put up on that big screen, I mean, you're just kind of everybody's looking up to you, all those little kids from back home and everybody's just rooting for you.
8: Chavez hails from an area of the state where bull riders have been able to make quite a name for themselves. Gordon native Connor Halverson currently rides in the PBR. Putting Western Nebraska on the bull riding map is something

0: Chavez takes pride in.
1: It's pretty cool. I mean, even like there's a couple guys up north in South Dakota that I go and to their house and get on bulls, like Riley Shippey and Regan Shippey, their place. I went

0: But the contestants, it was phenomenal. We had 35 saddle bronc riders that signed up, and Binion Servi, who brings in the rough stock for us, he said that is the probably some of the most that he's seen at any of his rodeos. So that really goes to show a lot for what you guys do, what our ground does, how the contestants come over here going through. It was a heck of a show. It lasted about 2.5 hours, but those guys really do know how to put on a production. So I can't thank Servi Championship Rodeo enough, Seth Roy, and the announcers last night.
1: Last night, the fairgrounds rumbled with the Monster Truck Show. The show also honored military veterans and first responders with free admission. Tonight is That Arena Rock Show, a celebration of 70s and 80s rock. Tomorrow, the Chancey Williams Concert and the Midnight Rodeo, while Saturday wraps it up with the Demolition Derby. More cool temperatures today, but dangerous heat returning to the state this weekend. Details on the way in your AccuWeather forecast. 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
2: For the storm, this is the cool before the warm, and we actually are going to be having some showers and storms. Nothing too strong, certainly not expecting anything severe, but this is going to be the last cool day before another blast of heat comes in over the weekend. Highs in the 70s for most of the state. We'll see 80s out in the panhandle and even up in the northeast corner there. And tonight dropping down into the 60s all across Nebraska with lots of showers and storms keeping things cool. And that is really going to be all across the state. Maybe a few strong ones popping up here and there, but not expecting any severe weather. That could be coming sometime early to mid next week. What is going to be severe is the heat. It is returning, and it could be just as hot as it was last weekend and early next week. It's already going to start out in the panhandle with triple digit temperatures tomorrow afternoon, highs in the 90s for most of the west, 70s and 80s for the east. And again, we'll see showers and storms pretty much across the eastern half of Nebraska tomorrow. Lots of sunshine out west. And once this dissipates and gets into the weekend, those 90s and 100s that you saw out west, that's going to cover the entire state of Nebraska. We could be seeing upper 100s like 108, 109. We'll have that coming up for you in your extended forecast here on News Channel Nebraska.
3: I'm Brownfield Commodity Market reporter John Perkins of the Morning Market Minute for Thursday, July 23rd. Soybeans and corn were higher in overnight business with a little bit of spillover from the renewed strength in crude oil, which was back above $90 a barrel at last check. Soybeans and corn, of course, also watching development conditions, expecting a general return to hot, dry weather in much of the U.S. Midwest and plains here once we get to next week. And that could continue into early to mid-August, potentially with some pretty low rainfall in some key growing areas, leaving the potential for stress on both the corn and soybean crops. Weekly export sales numbers just out. New crop sales for corn and soybeans look pretty good overall. As for wheat, it was mixed in overnight trade, watching the tail end of the U.S. winter wheat harvest and a major spring wheat crop tour. Day two of that tour did show yields above a year ago, but below the USDA's most recent projection. The next outlook for U.S. crops and global crops, for that matter, from the USDA is out on August 12th. When business resumes at the Chicago Mercantile Exchange, live and feeder cattle will continue to play the waiting game. They're waiting for widespread direct cash cattle business. Did see a little bit of light trade reported yesterday, but not nearly enough to establish a trend. And just a handful of bids and asking prices were reported. Widespread trade could wait until later this afternoon, or it might even wait until after tomorrow's USDA cattle on feed and inventory numbers. And as for the hogs, they remain in an uptrend right now, supported by solid wholesale and packer demand. But contracts might be a little bit overbought at this point, and bulls do need to be fed pretty regularly. With the Morning Market Minute for Thursday, July 23rd, I'm Brownfield Commodity Market reporter John Perkins. Stay tuned for the afternoon update.
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8: Nebraska, let's take another look at our top stories today. A summer baseball dynasty has been extended in southeast Nebraska. The Malcolm Legion Jr. team reigns supreme in Class C once again. Tim Hackett has more.
9: For the past four summers, the Malcolm Legion's Jr. team were the kings of summer baseball in Class C. And on Wednesday afternoon at Tri-County's Cody Park, Malcolm made it a full handful. Five consecutive Class C American Legion Junior State Tournament titles.
10: It means a lot. It's not just a game. Obviously, it's the state championship. And so, obviously, like I said, again, all the hard work we've had pays off, and it's good to say that we're one of the best teams in Nebraska.
9: Standing in the way of Malcolm's fifth straight state title was Loomis, and after a weather delay Wednesday, Loomis hung tough for the first couple of innings until Malcolm finally broke the game open by scoring five runs in the fourth, setting the stage for a summer baseball championship that was fully inspired by a spring season that ended too soon.
11: Our last game, we lost in district final. We were up a lot in the last inning, and we lost. And that, like, hurt a lot of us because we were expected to win it, honestly. We were probably one of the better teams in Class C, and that really just hurt us. We wanted to get this win in state even more just to get that feeling back of being the champions and still being on top of everyone.
12: We were going into districts thinking, like, we were going to go again. We were going to go back and finish what we started. I wasn't getting a lot of playing time, so there wasn't much I could do about it. So, like, obviously I went back to work and came into summer. I was like, I'm not losing. We're not losing this. We're going to go in here and win it. And came into the tournament, a little bit of a slump, and then obviously I figured it out and hit some balls around.
9: Malcolm's offense got it done in a bunch of different ways in the title game, scoring runs off a solo homer, double steals, bases loaded walks, and thanks to small ball, with the championship clinching run, scoring on a pitch that got away. And all that offense was more than enough to support top pitcher Gavin Little, who drove in more runs than he allowed Wednesday, with 10 strikeouts in a five-inning shutouts.
13: Today I kind of just went up and thought I was a dude. I went up, threw fastball as in the zone, threw a slider, put it in the zone, just trusted the guys I had out behind me, and all went well for me, and good to have guys like that playing behind me.
9: With five straight Legion championships at the junior level now secured, some of these players and coaches will next try to help the Malcolm senior team in their own quest for five straight summer titles. In DeWitt, Tim Hackett, News Channel Nebraska.
8: Kansas City Chiefs fans getting a first look at the new dig set to replace Arrowhead in a few years. Yesterday, the Chiefs released renderings of their new $3 billion state-of-the-art football stadium. It's being built in Wyandotte County, Kansas, expected to open in time for the 2031 football season. It has a seating capacity of 70,000. The stadium designed to maximize crowd noise.

0: while bringing about 3,000 fewer fans to each game than in Arrowhead. The Chiefs also building a practice facility and a team headquarters in Olathe, Kansas, along with two mixed-use development districts. Well, the Nebraska Coaches Association All-Star Games lived up to the billing last night. We've got the highlights next in sports. You're watching News Channel Nebraska.
1: Prepared for more of what we saw last weekend and early in the week with those heat advisories, heat warnings, triple digit temperatures. After today, it's all coming back. Summer is going to rear its ugly head again. So enjoy today with highs in the 70s for most of the state, a little warmer up in the northeast and also out in the panhandle with highs in the 80s today. We'll see a few showers and storms across Nebraska as well. We'll see plenty of it tonight as we drop down into the 60s all across the state. We've got showers and storms blanketing all of Nebraska tonight. There could be a few strong storms popping up here and there, but we're not expecting any severe weather till early or mid next week. We are expecting severe heat, and that is what is going to start tomorrow out west, where you'll see highs in the 90s and even up to 100 in the northwest corner, 70s and 80s for the rest of us, but don't feel cheated. You'll be getting your heat too soon, eastern Nebraska. So enjoy today and tomorrow. Again, more showers and storms keeping things cool for the eastern half of the state. Lots of sunshine out west, where it will be heating up a little earlier than the rest of Nebraska. But as you're about to see, we're all going to feel the burn soon. Wow, look at that. Three straight days of triple digit temps for the northeast, up to 104 by Monday. So expect more of those heat warnings and heat advisories as we get into the weekend and early next week. Take those precautions with hydrating and staying in the shade, checking in on the elderly and pets, and crank that AC. Things will settle down into more normal temps by early to mid next week, with a chance for some more precip coming. Southeast also seeing two straight days of 100 before things simmer down and will be considerably cooler by the middle of next week, with highs only in the 80s. Central also seeing a little less heat, only one day of triple digit temps for you. Very fortunate. And then once again, we'll all be back into somewhat normalcy, if there is such a thing when it comes to Nebraska weather, by Wednesday and Thursday, with a little more rain on the way. Northwest is going to be a cookin', and Southwest will too. We'll see that in a moment. But Saturday, Sunday, and Monday, expect those heat warnings, expect those heat advisories, because that is once again before you factor in the humidity and the heat index, which once again could reach 109, 110, or even higher. Then back down into the 90s for your highs. But yes, Southwest also seeing three straight days of well over 100 degree temps. Throw in the humidity, which is going to increase substantially starting Friday and into the weekend, and that heat index is certainly going to come into play. But thankfully, only three straight days and then back down to 90s. So cool, stormy today, heat coming this weekend.
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0: Best of the best in girls high school basketball took to the court one more time last night in a game that went down to the wire in the capital city. Brandon Axeman has the highlights.
1: Beautiful afternoon outside. Some great basketball on the inside. We started off early, Alexis, with threes being knocked down. The red jumped out to an early lead. That three we saw there, Madeline Dolliver, one of many in the first quarter.
2: Yes, wide open there. Defense gets confused.
1: Lauren.
2: It just was a lot of threes, it felt like, early on in this game.
1: That was Lauren Stirrup of the Blue, who answered back with a three of her own. Then you have the layup there by Red, trading baskets. Now Griffin kicking it to her teammate, and it's Dolliver again from downtown.
2: Three early threes from her really sparked Red, had a great start this game.
1: It was 25-16 after the first. Blue made a big comeback after that first quarter. So you have transition, kick to Markowski. She knocks down the three. She had double-digit points in that second quarter. Answering
2: Coach's
1: back.
2: Daughter. I bet they work on that all the time.
1: Kaczynski knocking down the three for Red. Another three then by Dolliver as well. Red was doing a lot of good things. It ended up being a 40-38 game heading into halftime. Now we're in the third. Basket knocked down by...
2: Nice pull-up. Yep, pull-up J by Hallie Dolliver. Nice little dish pass to Taryn French. Knocks it down from deep. She's going to take her skills to Carney.
1: She had three triples, 10 points on the night for French. Basket knocked down there as well by the Red, specifically Dobbin Deke. So you
2: can
1: see.
2: J.C. Jansen in the paint, pull-up jumper over the big player, and huge three by Taryn French to cut it to 8. But it's too little, too late.
1: It was as close as they would get. Red ends up holding on for the 83-78 victory, led by Hallie Dolliver's 18 points.
0: Meanwhile, the boys' all-stars showed very little rust getting back on the court, especially on offense. Back to Brandon Axeman and Lexi Markowski for the highlights there.
1: Red were the victors for the girls' team. What would we see on the boys? How about a three-pointer knockdown by the big man, George Zeeble of Scutt, representing. He had 13 points in this one. Also has handles.
3: Yeah, fantastic job showing you the handles there. But his defense was so impressive, the way he was able to guard that rim and get paid off for some of those rebounds, a couple offensive boards.
1: Excellent dish here by the Blue. It makes an easy finish for Xavier Mitchell, who has 8, representing Alma. Then Red in transition. Basket goes to Kobe Myers of Millard South, who also finished in double digits with 13.
3: And there's another great showcase there of the Red team sharing the ball, and the player of the game, Folkerts, knocking down a three. Folkenberg.
1: Representing Papillion La Vista South, he was our player of the game. Also the teammate award for the Red at halftime, which we're about at. It would be 56-46, or 53-46 Red at the break, as that one knocked down by Riley Meininger of Scotts Bluff before halftime officially.

0: Meininger with the assist, and the big man, Brody Kaler, representing Johnson Brock, the hoop and the harm. We're in the third quarter now, and Amir Gedik, yes, that is well deserving of a replay, representing Westside, two-handed windmill dunk.
1: And we saw that from the blue. They would get out in transition and get to the rim.
0: Not to be outdone, transition, oop, Zeeble finishing it off with the assist from Myers. Things really started to open up in the second half. Myers had a stretch where he had like 8 points in 30 seconds, and that dunk was a part of it. Goes down hard. He actually got back up and scored another basket like 5 seconds later.
1: I was gonna say his defense got him a turnover and another easy look at the rim.
0: So it's a two-point affair, just over 3 minutes to play. That triple would make it a one-point lead for Red. And then they started to really knock some things down. Norris's McCoy Folkerts holds the pose, knocks down the three, and Red would hold off Blue to win by three, 99-96.
2: Of course, that was Andy Klassen with Brandon Axman there. Alexis Markowski helping us out with the girls' game. Always good to hear from her as well. That's a look at sports for your Thursday. Stick around. We got more news and weather on the way. Thanks for joining us. Have a great day. This is News Channel Nebraska.

0: Well, hello there and good morning. It's Thursday, July 23rd, and you're watching News Channel Nebraska. My name's Eric McKay. Thank you so much for joining us. Coming up for you this hour, jurors getting a look at what happened the night a Northeast Nebraska man was shot dead in his home. Details from the courtroom on the way. And emergency evacuations issued after a fire sparked up in western Nebraska. We've got the details there and much more coming up. But first, getting another break from the heat today. Michael J. Anthony has the details now in your AccuWeather forecast.
1: Hope you are enjoying this respite from the heat because it's about to go bye-bye after today, as we'll see highs in the 70s across most of the state, a little warmer up in the southeast corner and out in the west as well, with highs in the 80s. We've still got some rain today to keep us cool, and that'll last into tonight with lows in the 60s all across Nebraska and scattered showers and storms blanketing the entire state. Not expecting anything of the severe variety, but plenty of much needed precip, and that's going to carry into tomorrow, which will keep most of the state cool, at least I would say the eastern two-thirds, with highs in the 70s and 80s. But the west will start to feel the burn, back up into the 90s and even triple digits out in the panhandle. Again, for the eastern half, rain to keep us cool, lots of sunshine out west.
0: We'll have your full forecast coming up later this hour. First, though, let's take a look at our top headlines today. New evidence presented on day three of the Carl Ruskamp murder trial. Tyler Murphy was in the courtroom and has more from Wayne.
2: New details, intense moments filled the Wayne County courtroom Wednesday as prosecutors introduced key evidence. That included the original 911 call when Gerald Ruskamp was found shot and body cam footage from first responders who arrived on the scene.
3: And someone just shot my dad.
2: With the evidence, prosecutors tried painting a contrast in how family members reacted the day Gerald Ruskamp was killed. On September 7th, a single gunshot ended Gerald's life. Shortly after, his son Carl called 911, telling dispatchers he walked inside after he heard a gunshot and found his father fatally wounded on the couch. A Cumming County deputy who responded to the scene testified that Carl's demeanor was unusually calm for a son who had just discovered his father shot to death.
4: Like I said, his demeanor seemed slightly confused, but he gave me those answers that did not raise any concern for me at that time.
2: In body cam footage played for the jury, Deputy Tim Schultz is seen placing Carl in the back of a cruiser where he sat for over an hour. Schultz testified Carl was quiet and brief in his responses, a contrast to Carl's uncle Dwayne, who arrived visually emotional and was seen shouting at officers. Prosecutors also played 2 hours of video showing Carl inside that police cruiser. On tape, Carl can be heard maintaining his innocence, saying he has no idea who killed his father. But when he learned about Gerald's death, he became emotional.
5: Mom?
6: Yeah.
5: Is Gerald okay?
6: Yeah.
5: He's dead?
6: Yeah.
5: Oh my God.
2: The defense told me off camera that Carl was deeply disturbed seeing his father lying lifeless. They expect to be presenting their side of the story through Monday. In Wayne, Tyler Murphy, News Channel Nebraska.
0: Emergency evacuations were issued after a fire sparked up south of North Platte yesterday. The call first went out about 3:45 in the afternoon. Flames could be seen along Highway 83, about 5 miles south of town. Fire crews, other emergency personnel attacked the blaze on the ground while getting support from above, courtesy of the state patrol. Winds were limited at the time. Firefighters say that allowed them to move quickly and contain the flames within a couple of hours. The evacuations were then canceled for most residents. The flames and hot spots eliminated. No damage reported to any structures and no injuries were reported. A semi crash closed down eastbound traffic on the interstate yesterday. It happened in Seward County. Sheriff's officials posted this picture of a semi that had crawled up a cement barricade about 7 miles west of Lincoln. Both lanes of traffic were diverted through Seward as law enforcement got the semi unstuck and towed before they cleared up the mess. There were no reports of any injuries. More news next. 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
0: President Donald Trump's top trade representative defending a plan to put new tariffs of 50% on a number of Canadian products. Jameson Greer says they're part of a broader strategy to reduce the U.S. trade deficit. The tariffs would apply to $20 billion U.S. dollars worth of annual Canadian exports, ranging from milk to plywood. Greer testified at a Senate Finance Committee hearing yesterday, where he called the U.S. trade deficit a national emergency. After that hearing, a reporter asked Greer to explain the timing of the new tariffs.
10: Canada has had its retaliatory measures in place on us for at least a year. Things like dairy have been discriminatory against the United States for even longer than that. We have tried for over a year to get the Canadians to eliminate these things. Again, we've given them the best treatment available in the world in the past year or so, and despite that, they've still taken these actions, so we thought it was necessary to elevate this.
0: U.S. trade numbers show Nebraska imports over $1 billion worth of goods from Canada annually. It's also the Cornhusker State's second highest export market, behind only Mexico. A 3rd District Representative Adrian Smith said in an interview with the 535 this week that he believes these conflicts are largely personality driven, and that he hopes all three countries can move past that and get a new deal

0: done on the USMCA.
1: Some leaders in Canada have told me that they're hurt. You know, I'm sorry to hear that, but the fact of the matter is, it's time to move forward. USMCA is important. We want a stronger USMCA. I think Canada would too. I mean, I'm speculating on that, but likewise with Mexico. China's out there wanting to compete in unfair ways. Let's lock arms together here on our continent to make sure that we strengthen our position here, certainly as it relates to competition from China.
0: Canadian Prime Minister Mark Carney said this week both he and President Donald Trump have agreed to intensify negotiations on a trade agreement between Canada, the U.S., and Mexico. The U.S. House yesterday passed the National Defense Authorization Act. It's a measure that sets the policy agenda and authorizes funding of the Department of Defense annually. It's the first step toward unlocking funding for the war with Iran, as well as approving tens of billions in additional Pentagon money. The plan also includes aid for U.S. farmers and money for state election grants aimed at promoting Trump's Save America Act. The vote hard fought, though, passed 216 to 212. All three of Nebraska's representatives were yeses. It is uncertain how the House's budget proposal will play out in the Senate. Permanent daylight savings time made it through the U.S. House last week, but it's facing an uncertain future. Some members of the Senate voicing opposition, warning a later sunrise could endanger children and workers who face commutes in the dark. GOP Senator Tom Cotton of Arkansas and Montana Senator Steve Daines were among those voicing opposition. Cotton went as far as to say he would block any attempt to bring the bill to the floor. Now, this isn't the first time Congress has moved to make daylight saving time permanent. It adopted a measure in the 1970s during the energy crisis. That was swiftly reversed, though, amid deep unpopularity. Other attempts were made in 2022 and 2025. We're going to see more cool temperatures before the dangerous heat comes back this weekend. Details next in your AccuWeather forecast. 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

0: cool before the warm, and we actually are going to be having some showers and storms. Nothing too strong, certainly not expecting anything severe, but this is going to be the last cool day before another blast of heat comes in over the weekend. Highs in the 70s for most of the state. We'll see 80s out in the panhandle and even up in the northeast corner there. And tonight dropping down into the 60s all across Nebraska with lots of showers and storms keeping things cool. And that is really going to be all across the state. Maybe a few strong ones popping up here and there, but not expecting any severe weather. That could be coming sometime early to mid next week. What is going to be severe is the heat. It is returning, and it could be just as hot as it was last weekend and early next week. It's already going to start out in the panhandle with triple digit temperatures tomorrow afternoon, highs in the 90s for most of the west, 70s and 80s for the east. And again, we'll see showers and storms pretty much across the eastern half of Nebraska tomorrow. Lots of sunshine out west. And once this dissipates and gets into the weekend, those 90s and 100s that you saw out west, that's going to cover the entire state of Nebraska. We could be seeing upper 100s like 108, 109. We'll have that coming up for you in your extended forecast here on News Channel Nebraska.
1: Nebraska inviting you to be part of our weather picture of the week. Got a great shot of a spectacular sunrise or sunset? How about an impressive look at a Nebraska thunderstorm? We want to see it. Show off your view of Nebraska's beautiful and sometimes wild weather.
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8: Today, I might see some rain moving into northeast Nebraska. As we head into the afternoon and evening, you're seeing the Wayne Sky Cam there, which was north of the rain that we've been seeing in the morning. Saw a little bit of rain really all over the state yesterday, including some fairly heavy amounts in central and southern Nebraska, inch plus there south of Burwell, down along the Kansas border as well. Saw over an inch, but pretty much everybody in the Sandhills saw at least a measurable amount of rain. Chadron also saw a decent amount yesterday. In fact, folks in the Panhandle are on a flood watch today. Now, it's interesting, they're not expected to get a lot of rain today, but it's less about rain amount and more about the terrain and what rain can do to that terrain when it's hilly, mountainous. Standing water can show up even with little amounts of torrential rainfall. Likely more west of Nebraska they're going to see that, but that flood watch in

0: effect for the panhandle today. Just need to be watchful of the potential for standing water. There is a probability, albeit low, that there could be some heavy rainfall in the panhandle, although you get farther south, Kimball, Sydney, that area might see some large spots of heavy rain here and there, but forecasters are saying that the best chance to see the excessive rainfall would be south of the I-80 corridor today. Down south of Grand Island, Hastings basically places east of that. That's the best chance to see an inch and a half of rain, but pretty much everybody going to be getting some type of measurable rainfall today. It's the type of moisture that we certainly need and would love to see fall from the sky, regardless of how much comes down. Now, because after it, you're going to get the heat returning to the state. Those 6 to 10 day temperature outlooks looking rough. You look at Saturday, we're looking at that level 3, even level 4 risk for potentially dangerous heat. That's really going to start spreading to the east on Sunday. Sunday is going to be a day where we're going to see widespread triple digit temperatures again, even into Monday, lingering, starting to move a little bit farther to the east. By Tuesday, Wednesday of next week, we start getting back to normal. What does this mean in terms of numbers? Well, this is sort of the forecast point for the panhandle. And as you get into Saturday and Sunday, you're looking at the potential for real air temps of 105 or 106. The good news is this is relative humidity here, not that high, just 15-14%. So the heat indexes actually might read lower than the actual air temps. Otherwise, we would be really, really baking. Even still, heat risk Sunday and Monday, especially once it's been in the triple digits for a while and we really don't see those lows getting down into the 60s and 50s like we have been. That's when it becomes dangerous, when it's sustained like that. Once we get into next week, we start to get back to normal. Maybe these triple digits will be holding off for the foreseeable future. On this July the 23rd, let's take a look back at this date in history. It was on this date in 1972, we hit another space milestone. NASA launched Landsat 1, first satellite dedicated to providing information about Earth's land resources. And NASA says it led to all kinds of advancements in fields like agriculture and geology. It's a big deal, and it kicked off the longest running satellite program of its kind sent into space on this day. On this date in 1999, one of the biggest concert disasters ever began, Woodstock 99 in New York State. It was supposed to be another 3-day musical extravaganza like the one in 1969, the one in 1994. Instead, pretty much everything that could go wrong did. It was hot, there was limited water supply, all kinds of toilet problems, and widespread reports of misogyny and sexual assault, other violence really plagued the gathering. That ended plans that they had at the time to do a new Woodstock concert every 5 years. And on this date in 1914, happy birthday to the village of Thedford, officially incorporated. On this date, the village's history, like a lot of Nebraska, directly tied to the railroad. When the railroad reached them in the 1880s, actually established Thedford, but it wasn't until 1914 that Thedford was officially incorporated and set up as the county seat of Thomas County. It still is to this day. Happy birthday to the fine folks in Thedford, Nebraska. Not that it's their birthday, it's the town's birthday. Maybe everybody should celebrate there, though, like it's theirs. More news and weather coming your way next. Thank you so much for joining us. Have a great day. This is News Channel Nebraska.
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6: For more of what we saw last weekend and early in the week with those heat advisories, heat warnings, triple digit temperatures, after today, it's all coming back. Summer is going to rear its ugly head again. So enjoy today with highs in the 70s for most of the state, a little warmer up in the northeast and also out in the panhandle with highs in the 80s today. We'll see a few showers and storms across Nebraska as well. We'll see plenty of it tonight as we drop down into the 60s all across the state. We've got showers and storms blanketing all of Nebraska tonight. There could be a few strong storms popping up here and there, but we're not expecting any severe weather till early or mid next week. We are expecting severe heat, and that is what is going to start tomorrow out west, where you'll see highs in the 90s and even up to 100 in the northwest corner, 70s and 80s for the rest of us. But don't feel cheated. You'll be getting your heat too soon, eastern Nebraska. So enjoy today and tomorrow. Again, more showers and storms keeping things cool for the eastern half of the state. Lots of sunshine out west, where it will be heating up a little earlier than the rest of Nebraska. But as you're about to see, we're all going to feel the burn soon. Wow, look at that. Three straight days of triple digit temps for the northeast, up to 104 by Monday. So expect more of those heat warnings and heat advisories as we get into the weekend and early next week. Take those precautions with hydrating and staying in the shade, checking in on the elderly and pets, and crank that AC. Things will settle down into more normal temps by early to mid next week, with a chance for some more precip coming. Southeast also seeing two straight days of 100 before things simmer down and will be considerably cooler by the middle of next week, with highs only in the 80s. Central also seeing a little less heat, only one day of triple digit temps for you. Very fortunate. And then once again, we'll all be back into somewhat normalcy, if there is such a thing when it comes to Nebraska weather, by Wednesday and Thursday, with a little more rain on the way. Northwest is going to be a cooking, and Southwest will too. We'll see that in a moment. But Saturday, Sunday, and Monday, expect those heat warnings, expect those heat advisories, because that is once again before you factor in the humidity and the heat index, which once again could reach 109, 110, or even higher. Then back down into the 90s for your highs. But yes, Southwest also seeing three straight days of well over 100 degree temps. Throw in the humidity, which is going to increase substantially starting Friday and into the weekend, and that heat index is certainly going to come into play. But thankfully, only three straight days and then back down to 90s. So cool, stormy today, heat coming this weekend.
7: School year around the corner, families already shopping for school supplies, but some of the items on your kids' list have seen their costs go up. Jen Sullivan has the details and how you can save this back-to-school season.
8: Spending on back-to-school shopping is expected to break records this year, topping $43 billion, according to a new survey from the National Retail Federation. Shoppers plan to spend just over $863 on supplies.

0: supplies for students in kindergarten through 12th grade this year. That's about $5 more than last year, according to the survey.
1: I think there is definitely an expectation that that prices are going to be higher for certain goods.
0: Mark Matthews with the NRF says the cost of electronics and shoes is driving up prices this year. Here's the breakdown of where that money's going. Electronics, about $293. Clothing, $250. Shoes, $174. And school supplies, about $146. Matthew says the good news is retailers are already rolling out sales and discounts on school supplies. He says that's one way to help save money.
1: One thing that helps you with is to spread that spending across the entire season, because these are not small sums of money that people are having to spend to get their kids back to school.
0: College students can expect to spend even more. Shoppers plan to spend an average of $1,400 on back-to-school items for college. That's $111 more than last year. Matthew says the main reason is computer prices.
1: If we look at computers, we know that, you know, chip prices are incredibly high, and that's pushing some of the cost of computers, and that is a big-ticket item.
0: Many top manufacturers offer payment plans for computers, and some even offer student discounts between 5 and 10%. That can help you budget and save. For Consumer Watch, I'm Jen Sullivan.
2: The grocery haul is smaller. The supermarket tab is not. Squeezed consumers putting fewer items in their baskets. And a new analysis says it's adding up to a supermarket slowdown. Karen Kafa has more.
3: Grocery carts are getting lighter.
4: Grocery stores have started to realize that they're seeing drops in their sales and their unit sales. And so I think they're really finally realizing that they need to do something different.
3: An analysis by Bain & Company points to a nearly 2% drop in grocery unit sales over the last year. Bain says higher prices are one reason, a trend that food industry analyst Phil Lempert doesn't expect to reverse soon.
5: We've got climate change that's affecting our growing conditions. We've got the tariffs. We've got the war in Iran that's affecting fertilizer and diesel fuel.
3: Households are also grappling with higher gas prices, and Bain says there's been a drop-off in households receiving federal food benefits. Jadrian Wooten, professor of economics at Virginia Tech, says consumers have been quietly making more choices in the grocery aisles.
4: It's trying to figure out where can you make those substitutions to absorb the price increases in other places.
3: Meanwhile, major retailers like Walmart, Kroger, and Giant Eagle have made summer price cuts on select items to entice shoppers.
4: Consumers are going to start seeing more of that, where grocery stores are starting to actually think more carefully about how do they increase sales. And so they might actually be seeing, you know, discounts on store brands, more active coupons.
3: Lempert says net profit for grocers is already so small it doesn't leave room to cut prices across the board. I'm Karen Kafa.
2: Rescue efforts are underway after flooding out east while the tropical storm makes landfill down south. The latest next, but first, Michael J. Anthony with your AccuWeather forecast.
6: Hope you are enjoying this respite from the heat, because it's about to go bye-bye after today, as we'll see highs in the 70s across most of the state, a little warmer up in the southeast corner and out in the west as well, with highs in the 80s. We've still got some rain today to keep us cool, and that'll last into tonight with lows in the 60s all across Nebraska and scattered showers and storms blanketing the entire state. Not expecting anything of the severe variety, but plenty of much needed precip, and that's going to carry into tomorrow, which will keep most of the state cool, at least I would say the eastern two-thirds, with highs in the 70s and 80s, but the west will start to feel the burn, back up in the 90s and even triple digits out in the panhandle. Again, for the eastern half, rain to keep us cool, lots of sunshine out west.
2: Efforts continue in West Virginia after historic flooding yesterday. The state's governor said some people still unaccounted for. Meanwhile, in the Gulf Coast, Tropical Storm Bertha made landfall in Louisiana. Reed Binion has more.
7: We started to receive water from both our garage side and the wall that we share with an abandoned adjacent building.
8: Widespread destruction left behind after massive flooding in West Virginia.
7: Got rid of all the water damage, and we came in today to more water damage.
8: The state's governor, Patrick Morrissey, says in the wake of the storm, officials are focused on search and rescue efforts with the help of the National Guard. The head of the West Virginia

0: National Guard said more than 500 troops are deployed across the region. According to the governor, crews have performed more than 100 rescues. The governor also shared aerial video showing the scope of the disaster, including washed out roads and impassable streets. Scenes of destruction are everywhere, including this one in Fayetteville, where a car fell into a sinkhole. The storm system that caused West Virginia's historic flooding will linger across Virginia and the southeast through the end of the week. The flood threat in the next few days is being partially fueled by moisture from Tropical Storm Bertha. Bertha made landfall in southeastern Louisiana Wednesday, kicking up tropical storm force wind gusts and hazardous beach conditions as it tracks west across southern Louisiana.
1: The good news is that the storm is likely not to produce the type of rainfall or wind event that it could have.
0: I'm Reed Binion reporting.
2: A city park can be more than just a place with playground equipment. The Centers for Disease Control and Protection says people with greater access to green spaces are more likely to stay active and improve their overall health. Well, Casey Wannenberg introduces us to a group of university students in Omaha working to enhance parks hundreds of miles away in Valentine.
3: Whether it's swinging, sliding, or socializing,
4: we like to come to the park and just enjoy time as a family.
3: Parks have been a community staple since the mid-19th century.
4: We like coming here. We come here often.
3: Maria Valandra and her son DJ are testing out their new $15 thrift store find.
5: It's a raptor.
3: At Valentine City Park.
5: I'm just driving it out, testing it because it's new.
3: But parks offer more than just fun. The CDC says they help people stay active, lower stress, and even boost mental health.
6: I'm a big person on like third spaces. Moving outside of your house and really connecting with people out in the world, parks is just like a fantastic place to do that.
3: Abigail Louder is part of the Scott Scholars Program at the University of Nebraska, Omaha.
7: There were like a lot of branches hanging.
3: The group visited Valentine this spring to take a closer look at its parks.
7: I think the unique thing is that we're all studying different majors. For example, I'm studying cybersecurity, computer science, artificial intelligence, and on the other hand, Abby's pre-med, and the rest of our group consists of pre-med and even engineering.
3: So far, the group has cleaned up parks, met with city leaders, and surveyed the community about what they'd like to see improved.
7: It's more of like a reflection of your community, especially when you can have places where not only kids, but teens all the way up to like adults can kind of be together and have like a safe space to kind of hang out.
3: The students are also looking into ways parks could boost Valentine's economy and host more events.
6: Create some sort of like community programming that can be sustained even after we're not like helping out as much.
3: A project focused on strengthening spaces meant for everyone.
4: We like it. We love coming to the park.
5: I like the trail back there.
3: Because parks are more than just swings and slides, they're a place where people connect. In Valentine, Casey Wannenberg, News Channel, Nebraska.
2: More cool temperatures today, but dangerous heat returning to the state this weekend. Details on the way in your AccuWeather forecast. 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
8: The storm, this is the cool before the warm, and we actually are going to be having some showers and storms. Nothing too strong, certainly not expecting anything severe, but this is going to be the last cool day before another blast of heat comes in over the weekend. Highs in the 70s for most of the state. We'll see 80s out in the panhandle and even up in the northeast corner there. And tonight dropping down into the 60s all across Nebraska with lots of showers and storms keeping things cool. And that is really going to be all across the state. Maybe a few strong ones popping up here and there, but not expecting any severe weather. That could be coming sometime early to mid next week. What is going to be severe is the heat. It is returning, and it could be just as hot as it was last weekend and early next week. It's already going to start out in the panhandle with triple digit temperatures tomorrow afternoon. Highs in the 90s for most of the west, 70s and 80s for the east. And again, we'll see showers and storms pretty much across the eastern half of Nebraska tomorrow. Lots of sunshine out west. And once this dissipates and gets into the weekend, those 90s and 100s that you saw out west, that's going to cover the entire state of Nebraska. We could be seeing upper 100s like 108, 109. We'll have that coming up for you in your extended

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13: Welcome back to News Channel Nebraska. Let's take another look at our top stories today. A summer baseball dynasty has been extended in southeast Nebraska. The Malcolm Legion Junior team reigns supreme in Class C once again. Tim Hackett has more.
14: For the past four summers, the Malcolm Legion's junior team were the kings of summer baseball in Class C. And on Wednesday afternoon at Tri-County's Cody Park, Malcolm made it a full handful. Five consecutive Class C American Legion Junior State Tournament titles.
15: It means a lot. It's not just a game, obviously, it's the state championship. And so, obviously, like I said, again, all the hard work we've had pays off, and it's good to say that we're one of the best teams in Nebraska.
14: Standing in the way of Malcolm's fifth straight state title was Loomis, and after a weather delay Wednesday, Loomis hung tough for the first couple of innings until Malcolm finally broke the game open by scoring five runs in the fourth, setting the stage for a summer baseball championship that was fully inspired by a spring season that ended too soon.
15: Our last game, we lost in district final. We were up a lot in the last inning, and we lost. And that, like, hurt a lot of us because we were expected to win it, honestly. We were probably one of the better teams in Class C, and that really just hurt us. We wanted to get this win in state even more just to get that feeling back of being the champions and still being on top of everyone.
7: We were going into districts thinking, like, we were going to go again. We were going to go back and finish what we started. I wasn't getting a lot of playing time, so there wasn't much I could do about it. So, like, obviously I went back to

0: work, and came into summer and was like, I'm not losing, we're not losing this, we're going to go in here and win it. And came into the tournament, a little bit of a slump, and then obviously I figured it out and hit some balls around.
1: Malcolm's offense got it done in a bunch of different ways in the title game, scoring runs off a solo homer, double steals, bases loaded walks, and thanks to small ball, with the championship clinching run, scoring on a pitch that got away. And all that offense was more than enough to support top pitcher Gavin Little, who drove in more runs than he allowed Wednesday, with 10 strikeouts in a 5-inning shutouts.
2: Today I kind of just went up and thought I was a dude. I went up, threw fastball as in the zone, threw a slider, put it in the zone, just trusted the guys I had out behind me, and all went well for me, and good to have guys like that playing behind me.
1: With 5 straight Legion championships at the junior level now secured, some of these players and coaches will next try to help the Malcolm senior team in their own quest for 5 straight summer titles. In DeWitt, Tim Hackett, News Channel Nebraska.
3: A Central Nebraska All-Star Baseball team preparing to represent the state on a regional stage. Brandon Shanahan has more.
4: After winning the Nebraska State Championships, the Tri-City All-Star team will represent Nebraska at the Central Regional Tournament next week in Midland, Michigan. Coach Nick Drake said the team's success showcases the level of the youth baseball being played across Central Nebraska.
5: Now with kids from Kearney, Grand Island, and Hastings, just to see how good baseball, even at the youth level here in Central Nebraska, really is. So it's kind of cool and exciting to go see now that they get to compete against teams from all over the Midwest, and hopefully, if they can win that, all over the world.
4: Grand Island's Traven Grease is making his second trip to the regional tournament. He said one of the best parts of the experience is teaming up with players who are usually his opponents.
6: It's a lot of fun because you get to go play in another state, but it's a lot of fun. I normally don't get to hang out with the Kearney guys. They're always playing them, but it's fun to be on a team with all the Kearney kids.
4: The Tri-City All-Star roster features 13 players selected from more than 100 athletes from Kearney, Grand Island, and Hastings. Cooper Drake said earning a spot on the team is an opportunity he doesn't take for granted.
7: There's kids that will rather take your spot and go play. And so if you don't go try your hardest and you lose because you don't want to try, it'll be really mad. You just got to go play your hardest and go try and compete and win.
4: For Drake, the tournament carries a little extra meaning and a sibling rivalry as he follows in the footsteps of his older brother who played on last year's team. We asked Cooper what advice he's received from his older brother.
7: Not a single word. I went and watched them. He didn't play much, but I've actually played. He rode the bench.
4: The Central Regional Tournament begins next week in Midland, Michigan. The region champion will advance to the national tournament to compete against some of the top youth baseball teams in North America. The Tri-City All-Star team is currently accepting donations to help offset travel expenses. You can find more information on how to donate with this story online at newschannelnebraska.com. In Grand Island, for News Channel Nebraska, I'm Brandon Shanahan.
3: Kansas City Chiefs fans getting a first look at the new dig set to replace Arrowhead in a few years. Yesterday, the Chiefs released renderings of their new $3 billion state-of-the-art football stadium. It's being built in Wyandotte County, Kansas, expected to open in time for the 2031 football season. Has a seating capacity of 70,000. The stadium designed to maximize crowd noise while bringing about 3,000 fewer fans to each game than in Arrowhead. The Chiefs also building a practice facility and a team headquarters in Olathe, Kansas, along with 2 mixed-use development districts. Well, the Nebraska Coaches Association All-Star Games lived up to the billing last night. We've got the highlights next in sports. You're watching News Channel Nebraska.
8: Hope you are prepared for more of what we saw last weekend and early in the week with those heat advisories, heat warnings, triple digit temperatures. After today, it's all coming back. Summer is going to rear its ugly head again. So enjoy today with highs in the 70s for most of the state, a little warmer up in the northeast and also out in the panhandle with highs in the 80s today. We'll see a few showers and storms across Nebraska as well. We'll see plenty of it tonight as we drop down into the 60s all across the state. We've got showers and storms blanketing all of Nebraska tonight. There could be a few strong storms popping up here and there, but we're not expecting any severe weather till early or mid next week. We are expecting severe heat

0: what it's going to start tomorrow out west, where you'll see highs in the 90s and even up to 100 in the northwest corner, 70s and 80s for the rest of us. But don't feel cheated. You'll be getting your heat too soon, eastern Nebraska. So enjoy today and tomorrow. Again, more showers and storms keeping things cool for the eastern half of the state. Lots of sunshine out west, where it will be heating up a little earlier than the rest of Nebraska. But as you're about to see, we're all going to feel the burn soon. Wow, look at that. Three straight days of triple-digit temps for the northeast, up to 104 by Monday. So expect more of those heat warnings and heat advisories as we get into the weekend. And early next week, take those precautions with hydrating and staying in the shade, checking in on the elderly and pets, and crank that AC. Things will settle down into more normal temps by early to mid next week, with a chance for some more precip coming. Southeast also seeing two straight days of 100 before things simmer down and will be considerably cooler by the middle of next week, with highs only in the 80s. Central also seeing a little less heat, only one day of triple digit temps for you. Very fortunate. And then once again, we'll all be back into somewhat normalcy, if there is such a thing when it comes to Nebraska weather, by Wednesday and Thursday, with a little more rain on the way. Northwest is going to be a cookin', and Southwest will too. We'll see that in a moment. But Saturday, Sunday, and Monday, expect those heat warnings, expect those heat advisories, because that is once again before you factor in the humidity and the heat index, which once again could reach 109, 110, or even higher. Then back down into the 90s for your highs. But yes, Southwest also seeing three straight days of well over 100 degree temps. Throw in the humidity, which is going to increase substantially starting Friday and into the weekend, and that heat index is certainly going to come into play. But thankfully, only three straight days and then back down to 90s. So cool, stormy today, heat coming this weekend.
1: Dan Osborne says he's one of us,
2: but his campaign is about enriching himself.
3: Osborne and his wife funneled campaign money into shady companies they control.
1: Nearly $500,000
2: right into Osborne's pockets.
1: Some of that money was raised with Dana Chasen,
3: a man accused of trafficking girls for Jeffrey Epstein.
1: Dan Osborne is gonna change Washington? Give me a break. Dan Osborne's just in it for himself.
3: For himself.
2: Osborne's just in it for himself.
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0: Girls high school basketball took to the court one more time last night in a game that went down to the wire in the capital city. Brandon Axeman has the highlights.
1: Beautiful afternoon outside. Some great basketball on the inside. We started off early, Alexis, with threes being knocked down. The red jumped out to an early lead. That three we saw there, Madeline Dolliver, one of many in the first quarter.
2: Yes, wide open there. Defense gets confused.
1: Lauren.
2: It just was a lot of threes, it felt like, early on in this game.
1: That was Lauren Stirrup of the Blue, who answered back with a three of her own. Then you have the layup there by Red, trading baskets. Now Griffin kicking it to her teammate, and it's Dolliver again from downtown.
2: Three early threes from her really sparked Red. Had a great start this game.
1: It was 25-16 after the first. Blue made a big comeback after that first quarter. So you have transition, kick to Markowski. She knocks down the three. She had double-digit points in that second quarter. Answering
2: Coach's
1: back.
2: Coach's daughter. I bet they work on that all the time.
1: Kaczynski knocking down the three for Red. Another three then by Dolliver as well. Red was doing a lot of good things. It ended up being a 40-38 game heading into halftime. Now we're in the third. Basket knocked down by...
2: Nice pull-up. Yep, pull-up J by Hallie Dolliver. Nice little dish pass to Taryn French. Knocks it down from deep. She's going to take her skills to Carney.
1: She had three triples, 10 points on the night for French. Basket knocked down there as well by the Red, specifically Dobbin Deek. So you
2: can
1: see.
2: J.C. Jansen in the paint, pull-up jumper over the big player, and huge three by Taryn French to cut it to 8, but it's too little too late.
1: It was as close as they would get. Red ends up holding on for the 83-78 victory, led by Hallie Dolliver's 18 points.
0: Meanwhile, the boys' all-stars showed very little rust getting back on the court, especially on offense. Back to Brandon Axeman and Lexi Markowski for the highlights there.
1: Red were the victors for the girls' team. What would we see on the boys? How about a three-pointer knocked down by the big man, George Zeeble of Scutt, representing. He had 13 points in this one. Also has handles.
3: Yeah, fantastic job showing you the handles there. But his defense was so impressive, the way he was able to guard that rim. You get paid off for some of those rebounds, a couple offensive boards.
1: Excellent dish here by the Blue. It makes an easy finish for Xavier Mitchell, who has 8, representing Alma. Then Red in transition. Basket goes to Kobe Myers of Millard South, who also finished in double digits with 13.
3: And there's another great showcase there of the Red team sharing the ball. And the player of the game, Folkerts, knocking down the three. Folkenberg.
1: Representing Papillion-La Vista South, he was our player of the game. Also the teammate award for the Red at halftime, which we're about at. It would be 56-46, or 53-46 Red at the break, as that one knocked down by Riley Meininger of Scott's Bluff before halftime. Officially, Meininger with the assist, and the big man, Brody Kaler, representing Johnson Brock, the hoop and the harm. We're in the third quarter now, and Amir Gedick,
4: woo-hoo!
1: Yes, that is well deserving of a replay, representing Westside, two-handed windmill dunk.
3: And we saw that from the Blue. They would get out and transition and get to the rim.
1: Not to be outdone, transition, oop. Zeeble finishing it off with the assist from Myers. Things really started to open up in the second half. Myers had a stretch where he had like 8 points in 30 seconds, and that dunk was a part of it. Goes down hard. He actually got back up and scored another basket like 5 seconds later.
3: I was going to say his defense got him a turnover and another easy look at the rim.
1: So it's a 2-point affair with just over 3 minutes to play. That triple would make it a 1-point lead for Red. And then they started to really knock some things down. Norris's McCoy Folkerts holds the pose, knocks down the three, and Red would hold off Blue to win by 3, 99-96.
0: Of course, that was Andy Klassen with Brandon Axeman there. Alexis Markowski helping us out with the girls' game. Always good to hear from her as well. That's a look at sports for your Thursday. Stick around.

0: We got more news and weather on the way. Thanks for joining us. Have a great day. This is News Channel Nebraska. A coordinated effort by law enforcement resulted in dozens of weapons and tens of thousands of dollars being seized in Omaha. The FBI Omaha office says they were working a case with several other units as part of an operation called Summer Heat 2.0. This particular search warrant ended with more than 70 guns and over $40,000 confiscated. Additionally, authorities say Jose Gerardo Ruiz Alonso was arrested on multiple counts. The FBI Omaha office says it's part of their continuing efforts to bring resources together to execute federal warrants on violent criminals, fugitives, and gangs across the country. Well, hello there and good morning. It's Thursday, July 23rd, and you're watching News Channel Nebraska. My name's Eric McKay. Thank you so much for joining us. Coming up for you this hour, jurors getting a look at what happened the night a Northeast Nebraska man was shot dead in his home. Details from the courtroom on the way. And emergency evacuations issued after a fire sparked up in western Nebraska. We've got the details there and much more coming up. But first, getting another break from the heat today. Michael J. Anthony has the details now in your AccuWeather forecast.
1: Hope you are enjoying this respite from the heat because it's about to go bye-bye after today, as we'll see highs in the 70s across most of the state, a little warmer up in the southeast corner and out in the west as well, with highs in the 80s. We've still got some rain today to keep us cool, and that'll last into tonight with lows in the 60s all across Nebraska and scattered showers and storms blanketing the entire state. Not expecting anything of the severe variety, but plenty of much needed precip, and that's going to carry into tomorrow, which will keep most of the state cool, at least I would say the eastern two-thirds, with highs in the 70s and 80s. But the west will start to feel the burn, back up in the 90s and even triple digits out in the panhandle. Again, for the eastern half, rain to keep us cool, lots of sunshine out west.
0: We'll have your full forecast coming up later this hour. First, though, let's take a look at our top headlines today. New evidence presented on day three of the Carl Ruskamp murder trial. Tyler Murphy was in the courtroom and has more from Wayne.
2: New details, intense moments filled the Wayne County courtroom Wednesday as prosecutors introduced key evidence. That included the original 911 call when Gerald Ruskamp was found shot and body cam footage from first responders who arrived on the scene.
3: And someone just shot my dad.
2: With the evidence, prosecutors tried painting a contrast in how family members reacted the day Gerald Ruskamp was killed. On September 7th, a single gunshot ended Gerald's life. Shortly after, his son Carl called 911, telling dispatchers he walked inside after he heard a gunshot and found his father fatally wounded on the couch. A Cumming County deputy who responded to the scene testified that Carl's demeanor was unusually calm for a son who had just discovered his father shot to death.
4: Like I said, his demeanor seemed slightly confused, but he gave me those answers that did not raise any concern for me at that time.
2: In body cam footage played for the jury, Deputy Tim Schultz is seen placing Carl in the back of a cruiser where he sat for over an hour. Schultz testified Carl was quiet and brief in his responses, a contrast to Carl's uncle Dwayne, who arrived visually emotional and was seen shouting at officers. Prosecutors also played 2 hours of video showing Carl inside that police cruiser. On tape, Carl can be heard maintaining his innocence, saying he has no idea who killed his father. But when he learned about Gerald's death, he became emotional.
5: Mom?
6: Yeah.
5: Is Gerald okay?
6: He's dead.
5: He's dead?
6: Yeah.
5: Oh my God.
2: The defense told me off camera that Carl was deeply

0: disturbed seeing his father lying lifeless. They expect to be presenting their side of the story through Monday. In Wayne, Tyler Murphy, News Channel Nebraska.
1: Emergency evacuations were issued after a fire sparked up south of North Platte yesterday. The call first went out about 3:45 in the afternoon. Flames could be seen along Highway 83, about 5 miles south of town. Fire crews, other emergency personnel attacked the blaze on the ground while getting support from above, courtesy of the state patrol. Winds were limited at the time. Firefighters say that allowed them to move quickly and contain the flames within a couple of hours. The evacuations were then canceled for most residents. With the flames and hot spots eliminated, no damage reported to any structures and no injuries were reported. A semi crash closed down eastbound traffic on the interstate yesterday. It happened in Seward County. Sheriff's officials posted this picture of a semi that had crawled up a cement barricade about 7 miles west of Lincoln. Both lanes of traffic were diverted through Seward as law enforcement got the semi unstuck and towed before they cleared up the mess. There were no reports of any injuries. More news next. 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
1: Trump's top trade representative defending a plan to put new tariffs of 50% on a number of Canadian products. Jameson Greer says they're part of a broader strategy to reduce the U.S. trade deficit. The tariffs would apply to $20 billion U.S. dollars worth of annual Canadian exports, ranging from milk to plywood. Greer testified at a Senate Finance Committee hearing yesterday, where he called the U.S. trade deficit a national emergency. After that hearing, a reporter asked Greer to explain the timing of the new tariffs.
5: Canada has had its retaliatory measures in place on us for at least a year. Things like dairy have been discriminatory against the United States for even longer than that. We have tried for over a year to get the Canadians to eliminate these things. Again, we've given them the best treatment available in the world in the past year or so, and despite that, they've still taken these actions, so we thought it was necessary to elevate this.
1: U.S. trade numbers show Nebraska imports over $1 billion worth of goods from Canada annually. It's also the Cornhusker State's second highest export market, behind only Mexico. A 3rd District Representative Adrian Smith said in an interview with the 535 this week that he believes these conflicts are largely personality driven and that he hopes all three countries can move past that and get a new deal done on the USMCA.
6: Some leaders in Canada have told me that they're hurt. You know, I'm sorry to hear that, but the fact of the matter is, it's time to move forward. USMCA is important. We want a stronger USMCA. I think Canada would too. I mean, I'm speculating on that, but likewise with Mexico. China's out there wanting to compete in unfair ways. Let's lock arms together here on our continent to make sure that we strengthen our position here. certainly as it relates to competition from China.
1: Canadian Prime Minister Mark Carney said this week both he and President Donald Trump have agreed to intensify negotiations on a trade agreement between Canada, the U.S., and Mexico. The U.S. House yesterday passed the National Defense Authorization Act. It's a measure that sets the policy agenda and authorizes funding of the Department of Defense annually. It's the first step toward unlocking funding for the war with Iran, as well as approving tens of billions in additional Pentagon money. The plan also includes aid for U.S. farmers and money for state election grants aimed at promoting Trump's Save America Act. The vote, hard fought though, passed 216 to 212. All three of Nebraska's representatives were yeses. It is uncertain how the House's budget proposal will play out in the Senate. Permanent daylight savings time made it through the U.S. House last week, but it's facing an uncertain future. Some members of the Senate voicing opposition, warning a later sunrise could endanger children and workers who face commutes in the dark. GOP Senator Tom Cotton of Arkansas and Montana Senator Steve Daines were among those voicing opposition. Cotton went as far as to say he would block any attempt to bring the bill to the floor. Now, this isn't the first time Congress has moved to make daylight saving time permanent. It adopted a measure in the 1970s during the energy crisis. That was swiftly reversed, though, amid deep unpopularity. Other attempts were made in 2022 and 2025. We're going to see more cool temperatures before the dangerous heat comes back this weekend. Details next in your AccuWeather forecast. 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
14: Severe weather is part of life here in Nebraska, and staying informed makes all the difference. 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
15: Before the storm, this is the cool before the warm, and we actually are going to be having some showers and storms. Nothing too strong, certainly not expecting anything severe, but this is going to be the last cool day before another blast of heat comes in over the weekend. Highs in the 70s for most of the state. We'll see 80s out in the panhandle and even up in the northeast corner there. And tonight dropping down into the 60s all across Nebraska with lots of showers and storms keeping things cool, and that is really going to be all across.

0: across the state. Maybe a few strong ones popping up here and there, but not expecting any severe weather. That could be coming sometime early to mid next week. What is going to be severe is the heat. It is returning, and it could be just as hot as it was last weekend and early next week. It's already going to start out in the panhandle with triple digit temperatures tomorrow afternoon. Highs in the 90s for most of the west, 70s and 80s for the east. And again, we'll see showers and storms pretty much across the eastern half of Nebraska tomorrow. Lots of sunshine out west. And once this dissipates and gets into the weekend, those 90s and 100s that you saw out west, that's going to cover the entire state of Nebraska. We could be seeing upper 100s like 108, 109. We'll have that coming up for you in your extended forecast here on News Channel Nebraska.
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3: Really baking. Even still, heat risk Sunday and Monday, especially once it's been in the triple digits for a while and we really don't see those lows getting down into the 60s and 50s like we have been. That's when it becomes dangerous, when it's sustained like that. Once we get into next week, we start to get back to normal. Maybe these triple digits will be holding off for the foreseeable future. On this July the 23rd, let's take a look back at this date in history. It was on this date in 1972, we hit another space milestone. NASA launched Landsat 1, first satellite dedicated to providing information about Earth's land resources. And NASA says it led to all kinds of advancements in fields like agriculture and geology. It was a big deal, and it kicked off the longest running satellite program of its kind sent into space on this day. On this date in 1999, one of the biggest concert disasters ever began. Woodstock 99 in New York State. It was supposed to be another three-day musical extravaganza like the one in 1969, the one in 1994. Instead, pretty much everything that could go wrong did. It was hot, there was limited water supply, all kinds of toilet problems, and widespread reports of misogyny and sexual assault, other violence really plagued the gathering. That ended plans that they had at the time to do a new Woodstock concert every 5 years. And on this date in 1914, happy birthday to the village of Thedford, officially incorporated. On this date, the village's history, like a lot of Nebraska, directly tied to the railroad. When the railroad reached them in the 1880s, actually established Thedford, but it wasn't until 1914 that Thedford was officially incorporated and set up as the county seat of Thomas County. It still is to this day. Happy birthday to the fine folks in Thedford, Nebraska. Not that it's their birthday, it's the town's birthday. Maybe everybody should celebrate there, though, like it's theirs. More news and weather coming your way next. Thank you so much for joining us. Have a great day. This is News Channel Nebraska.
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2: Well, hope you are prepared for more of what we saw last weekend and early in the week with those heat advisories, heat warnings, triple-digit temperatures. After today, it's all coming back. Summer is going to rear its ugly head again. So enjoy today with highs in the 70s for most of the state, a little warmer up in the northeast and also out in the panhandle with highs in the 80s today. We'll see a few showers and storms across Nebraska as well. We'll see plenty of it tonight as we drop down into the 60s all across the state. We've got showers and storms blanketing all of Nebraska tonight. There could be a few strong storms popping up here and there, but we're not expecting any severe weather till early or mid next week. We are expecting severe heat, and that is what is going to start tomorrow out west, where you'll see highs in the 90s and even up to 100 in the northwest corner, 70s and 80s for the rest of us. But don't feel cheated. You'll be getting your heat too soon, eastern Nebraska. So enjoy today and tomorrow. Again, more showers and storms keeping things cool for the eastern half of the state. Lots of sunshine out west, where it will be heating up a little earlier than the rest of Nebraska. But as you're about to see, we're all going to feel the burn soon. Wow, look at that. Three straight days of triple-digit temps for the northeast, up to 104 by Monday. So expect more of those heat warnings and heat advisories as we get into the weekend. And early next week, take those precautions with hydrating and staying in the shade, checking in on the elderly and pets, and crank that AC. Things will settle down into more normal temps by early to mid next week, with a chance for some more precip coming. Southeast also seeing two straight days of 100 before things simmer down and will be considerably cooler by the middle of next week, with highs only in the 80s. Central also seeing a little less heat, only one day of triple digit temps for you. Very fortunate. And then once again, we'll all be back into somewhat normalcy, if there is such a thing, when it comes to Nebraska weather by Wednesday and Thursday, with a little more rain on the way. Northwest is going to be a cooking, and Southwest will too. We'll see that in a moment. But Saturday, Sunday, and Monday, expect those heat warnings, expect those heat advisories, because that is once again before you factor in the humidity and the heat index, which once again could reach 109, 110, or even higher. Then back down into the 90s for your highs. But yes, Southwest also seeing three straight days of well over 100 degree temps. Throw in the humidity, which is going to increase substantially starting Friday and into the weekend, and that heat index is certainly going to come into play. But thankfully, only three straight days and then back down to 90s. So cool, stormy today, heat coming this weekend.
3: Coordinated effort by law enforcement resulted in dozens of weapons and tens of thousands of dollars being seized in Omaha. The FBI Omaha office says they were working a case with several other units as part of an operation called Summer Heat 2.0. This particular search warrant ended with more than 70 guns and over $40,000 confiscated. Additionally, authorities say Jose Gerardo Ruiz Alonso was arrested on multiple counts. The FBI Omaha office says it's part of their continuing efforts to bring resources together to execute federal warrants on violent criminals, fugitives, and gangs across the country. The start of the new school year around the corner, families already shopping for school supplies, but some of the items on your kids' list have seen their costs go up. Jen Sullivan has the details and how you can save this back-to-school season.
4: Spending on back-to-school shopping is expected to break records this year, topping $43 billion, according to a new survey from the National Retail Federation. Shoppers plan to spend just over $863 on supplies for students in kindergarten through 12th grade this year. That's about $5 more than last year, according to the survey.

0: Bay?
1: I think there is definitely an expectation that that prices are going to be higher for certain goods.
0: Mark Matthews with the NRF says the cost of electronics and shoes is driving up prices this year. Here's the breakdown of where that money's going. Electronics, about $293. Clothing, $250. Shoes, $174. And school supplies, about $146. Matthew says the good news is retailers are already rolling out sales and discounts on school supplies. He says that's one way to help save money.
1: One thing that helps you with is to spread that spending across the entire season, because these are not small sums of money that people are having to spend to get their kids back to school.
0: College students can expect to spend even more. Shoppers plan to spend an average of $1,400 on back-to-school items for college. That's $111 more than last year. Matthew says the main reason is computer prices.
1: If we look at computers, we know that, you know, chip prices are incredibly high, and that's pushing some of the cost of computers, and that is a big ticket item.
0: Many top manufacturers offer payment plans for computers, and some even offer student discounts between 5 and 10%. That can help you budget and save. For Consumer Watch, I'm Jen Sullivan.
2: The grocery haul is smaller. The supermarket tab is not. Squeezed consumers putting fewer items in their baskets. And a new analysis says it's adding up to a supermarket slowdown. Karen Kafa has more.
3: Grocery carts are getting lighter.
4: Grocery stores have started to realize that they're seeing drops in their sales and their unit sales. And so I think they're really finally realizing that they need to do something different.
3: An analysis by Bain & Company points to a nearly 2% drop in grocery unit sales over the last year. Bain says higher prices are one reason, a trend that food industry analyst Phil Lempert doesn't expect to reverse soon.
5: We've got climate change that's affecting our growing conditions. We've got the tariffs. We've got the war in Iran that's affecting fertilizer and diesel fuel.
3: Households are also grappling with higher gas prices, and Bain says there's been a drop-off in households receiving federal food benefits. Jadrian Wooten, professor of economics at Virginia Tech, says consumers have been quietly making more choices in the grocery aisles.
4: It's trying to figure out where can you make those substitutions to absorb the price increases in other places.
3: Meanwhile, major retailers like Walmart, Kroger, and Giant Eagle have made summer price cuts on select items to entice shoppers.
4: Consumers are going to start seeing more of that, where grocery stores are starting to actually think more carefully about how do they increase sales. And so they might actually be seeing, you know, discounts on store brands, more active coupons.
3: Lempert says net profit for grocers is already so small it doesn't leave room to cut prices across the board. I'm Karen Kafa.
2: Rescue efforts are underway after flooding out east while the tropical storm makes landfill down south. The latest next, but first, Michael J. Anthony with your AccuWeather forecast.
6: Hope you are enjoying this respite from the heat, because it's about to go bye-bye after today, as we'll see highs in the 70s across most of the state, a little warmer up in the southeast corner and out in the west as well, with highs in the 80s. We've still got some rain today to keep us cool, and that'll last into tonight with lows in the 60s all across Nebraska and scattered showers and storms blanketing the entire state. Not expecting anything of the severe variety, but plenty of much needed precip, and that's going to carry into tomorrow, which will keep most of the state cool, at least I would say the eastern two-thirds, with highs in the 70s and 80s. But the west will start to feel the burn, back up in the 90s and even triple digits out in the panhandle. Again, for the eastern half, rain to keep us cool, lots of sunshine out west.
2: Search and rescue efforts continue in West Virginia after historic flooding yesterday. The state's governor said some people still unaccounted for. Meanwhile, in the Gulf Coast, Tropical Storm Bertha made landfall in Louisiana. Reed Binion has more.
7: We started to receive water from both our garage side and the wall that we share with an abandoned adjacent building.
8: Widespread destruction left behind after massive flooding in West Virginia.
7: Got rid of all the water damage, and we came in today to more water damage.
8: The state's governor, Patrick Morrissey, says in the wake of the storm, officials are focused on search and rescue efforts with the help of the National Guard. The head of the West Virginia National Guard said more than 500 troops are deployed across

0: the region. According to the governor, crews have performed more than 100 rescues. The governor also shared aerial video showing the scope of the disaster, including washed out roads and impassable streets. Scenes of destruction are everywhere, including this one in Fayetteville, where a car fell into a sinkhole. The storm system that caused West Virginia's historic flooding will linger across Virginia and the southeast through the end of the week. The flood threat in the next few days is being partially fueled by moisture from Tropical Storm Bertha. Bertha made landfall in southeastern Louisiana Wednesday, kicking up tropical storm force wind gusts and hazardous beach conditions as it tracks west across southern Louisiana.
1: The good news is that the storm is likely not to produce the type of rainfall or wind event that it could have.
0: I'm Reed Binion reporting.
2: A city park can be more than just a place with playground equipment. The Centers for Disease Control and Protection says people with greater access to green spaces are more likely to stay active and improve their overall health. Well, Casey Wannenberg introduces us to a group of university students in Omaha working to enhance parks hundreds of miles away in Valentine.
3: Whether it's swinging, sliding, or socializing,
4: we like to come to the park and just enjoy time as a family.
3: Parks have been a community staple since the mid-19th century.
4: We like coming here. We come here often.
3: Maria Valandra and her son DJ are testing out their new $15 thrift store find.
5: It's a raptor.
3: At Valentine City Park.
5: I'm just driving it out, testing it because it's new.
3: But parks offer more than just fun. The CDC says they help people stay active, lower stress, and even boost mental health.
6: I'm a big person on like third spaces. Moving outside of your house and really connecting with people out in the world, parks is just like a fantastic place to do that.
3: Abigail Louder is part of the Scott Scholars Program at the University of Nebraska, Omaha.
7: There were like a lot of branches hanging.
3: The group visited Valentine this spring to take a closer look at its parks.
7: I think the unique thing is that we're all studying different majors. For example, I'm studying cybersecurity, computer science, artificial intelligence, and on the other hand, Abby's pre-med, and the rest of our group consists of pre-med and even engineering.
3: So far, the group has cleaned up parks, met with city leaders, and surveyed the community about what they'd like to see improved.
7: It's more of like a reflection of your community, especially when you can have places where not only kids, but teens all the way up to like adults can kind of be together and have like a safe space to kind of hang out.
3: The students are also looking into ways parks could boost Valentine's economy and host more events.
6: Create some sort of like community programming that can be sustained even after we're not like helping out as much.
3: A project focused on strengthening spaces meant for everyone.
4: We like it. We love coming to the park.
5: I like the trail back there.
3: Because parks are more than just swings and slides, they're a place where people connect. In Valentine, Casey Wannenberg, News Channel, Nebraska.
2: More cool temperatures today, but dangerous heat returning to the state this weekend. Details on the way in your AccuWeather forecast. 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
8: The calm before the storm, this is the cool before the warm, and we actually are going to be having some showers and storms. Nothing too strong, certainly not expecting anything severe, but this is going to be the last cool day before another blast of heat comes in over the weekend. Highs in the 70s for most of the state. We'll see 80s out in the panhandle and even up in the northeast corner there. And tonight dropping down into the 60s all across Nebraska with lots of showers and storms keeping things cool. And that is really going to be all across the state. Maybe a few strong ones popping up here and there, but not expecting any severe weather. That could be coming sometime early to mid next week. What is going to be severe is the heat. It is returning and it could be just as hot as it was last weekend and early next week. It's already going to start out in the panhandle with triple digit temperatures tomorrow afternoon. Highs in the 90s for most of the west, 70s and 80s for the east. And again, we'll see showers and storms pretty much across the eastern half of Nebraska tomorrow. Lots of sunshine out west. And once this dissipates and gets into the weekend, those 90s and 100s that you saw out west, that's going to cover the entire state of Nebraska. We could be seeing upper 100s, like 108, 109,

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1: It's the Platinum 90 sing-alongs that still crank like it's 1994. God bless Texas with his own hand. Kate Worthington fires back with that

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8: News Channel Nebraska. Let's take another look at our top stories today. A summer baseball dynasty has been extended in southeast Nebraska. The Malcolm Legion Jr. team reigns supreme in Class C once again. Tim Hackett has more.
9: For the past four summers, the Malcolm Legion's junior team were the kings of summer baseball in Class C. And on Wednesday afternoon at Tri-County's Cody Park, Malcolm made it a full handful. Five consecutive Class C American Legion Junior State Tournament titles.
10: It means a lot. It's not just a game, obviously, it's the state championship. And so, obviously, like I said, again, all the hard work we've had pays off, and it's good to say that we're one of the best teams in Nebraska.
9: Standing in the way of Malcolm's fifth straight state title was Loomis, and after a weather delay Wednesday, Loomis hung tough for the first couple of innings until Malcolm finally broke the game open by scoring five runs in the fourth, setting the stage for a summer baseball championship that was fully inspired by a spring season that ended too soon.
10: our last game, we lost in district final. We were up a lot in the last inning, and we lost. And that, like, hurt a lot of us because we were expected to win it, honestly. We were probably one of the better teams in Class C, and that really just hurt us. We wanted to get this win in state even more just to get that feeling back of being the champions and still being on top of everyone.
11: We were going into districts thinking, like, we were going to go again. We were going to go back and finish what we started. I wasn't getting a lot of playing time, so there wasn't much I could do about it. So, like, obviously I went back to work and came into summer. I was like, I'm not losing. We're not losing this. We're going to go in here and win it. And came into the tournament a little bit of a slump, and then I

0: Obviously, I figured it out and hit some balls around.
1: Malcolm's offense got it done in a bunch of different ways in the title game, scoring runs off a solo homer, double steals, bases loaded walks, and thanks to small ball, with the championship clinching run scoring on a pitch that got away. And all that offense was more than enough to support top pitcher Gavin Little, who drove in more runs than he allowed Wednesday, with 10 strikeouts in a 5-inning shutouts.
2: Today, I kind of just went up and thought I was a dude. I went up, threw fastball as in the zone, threw a slider, put it in the zone, just trusted the guys I had out behind me, and all went well for me, and good to have guys like that playing behind me.
1: With 5 straight Legion championships at the junior level now secured, some of these players and coaches will next try to help the Malcolm senior team in their own quest for 5 straight summer titles. In DeWitt, Tim Hackett, News Channel Nebraska.
3: A Central Nebraska All-Star baseball team preparing to represent the state on a regional stage. Brandon Shanahan has more.
4: After winning the Nebraska State Championships, the Tri-City All-Star team will represent Nebraska at the Central Regional Tournament next week in Midland, Michigan. Coach Nick Drake said the team's success showcases the level of the youth baseball being played across Central Nebraska.
5: Now with kids from Kearney, Grand Island, and Hastings, just to see how good baseball, even at the youth level here in Central Nebraska, really is. So it's kind of cool and exciting to go see now that they get to compete against teams from all over the Midwest, and hopefully, if they can win that, all over the world.
4: Grand Island's Traven Grease is making his second trip to the regional tournament. He said one of the best parts of the experience is teaming up with players who are usually his opponents.
6: It's a lot of fun because you get to go play in another state, but it's a lot of fun. I normally don't get to hang out with the Kearney guys. They're always playing them, but it's fun to be on a team with all the Kearney kids.
4: The Tri-City All-Star roster features 13 players selected from more than 100 athletes from Kearney, Grand Island, and Hastings. Cooper Drake said earning a spot on the team is an opportunity he doesn't take for granted.
7: There's kids that will rather take your spot and go play. And so if you don't go try your hardest and you lose because you don't want to try, you're going to be really mad. You just got to go play your hardest and go try and compete and win.
4: For Drake, the tournament carries a little extra meaning and a sibling rivalry as he follows in the footsteps of his older brother who played on last year's team. We asked Cooper what advice he's received from his older brother.
7: Not a single word. I went and watched him. He didn't play much, but I've actually played. He rode the bench.
4: The Central Regional Tournament begins next week in Midland, Michigan. The region champion will advance to the national tournament to compete against some of the top youth baseball teams in North America. The Tri-City All-Star team is currently accepting donations to help offset travel expenses. You can find more information on how to donate with this story online at newschannelnebraska.com. In Grand Island, for News Channel Nebraska, I'm Brandon Shanahan.
3: Kansas City Chiefs fans getting a first look at the new dig set to replace Arrowhead in a few years. Yesterday, the Chiefs released renderings of their new $3 billion state-of-the-art football stadium. It's being built in Wyandotte County, Kansas, expected to open in time for the 2031 football season. It has a seating capacity of 70,000. The stadium designed to maximize crowd noise while bringing about 3,000 fewer fans to each game than in Arrowhead. The Chiefs also building a practice facility and a team headquarters in Olathe, Kansas, along with 2 mixed-use development districts. Well, the Nebraska Coaches Association All-Star Games lived up to the billing last night. We've got the highlights next in sports. You're watching News Channel Nebraska.
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9: More of what we saw last weekend and early in the week with those heat advisories, heat warnings, triple digit temperatures. After today, it's all coming back. Summer is going to rear its ugly head again. So enjoy today with highs in the 70s for most of the state, a little warmer up in the northeast and also out in the panhandle with highs in the 80s today. We'll see a few showers and storms across Nebraska as well. We'll see plenty of it tonight as we drop down into the 60s all across the state. We've got showers and storms blanketing all of Nebraska tonight. There could be a few strong storms popping up here and there, but we're not expecting any severe weather till early or mid next week. We are expecting severe heat, and that is what is going to start tomorrow out west, where you'll see highs in the 90s and even up to 100 in the northwest corner, 70s and 80s.

0: 80s for the rest of us, but don't feel cheated. You'll be getting your heat too soon, eastern Nebraska. So enjoy today and tomorrow. Again, more showers and storms keeping things cool for the eastern half of the state. Lots of sunshine out west where it will be heating up a little earlier than the rest of Nebraska. But as you're about to see, we're all going to feel the burn soon. Wow, look at that. Three straight days of triple-digit temps for the northeast, up to 104 by Monday. So expect more of those heat warnings and heat advisories as we get into the weekend. And early next week, take those precautions with hydrating and staying in the shade, checking in on the elderly and pets, and crank that AC. Things will settle down into more normal temps by early to mid next week, with a chance for some more precip coming. Southeast also seeing two straight days of 100 before things simmer down and will be considerably cooler by the middle of next week, with highs only in the 80s. Central also seeing a little less heat, only one day of triple digit temps for you. Very fortunate. And then once again, we'll all be back into somewhat normalcy, if there is such a thing when it comes to Nebraska weather, by Wednesday and Thursday, with a little more rain on the way. Northwest is going to be a cooking, and Southwest will too. We'll see that in a moment. But Saturday, Sunday, and Monday, expect those heat warnings, expect those heat advisories, because that is once again before you factor in the humidity and the heat index, which once again could reach 109, 110, or even higher, then back down into the 90s for your highs. But yes, Southwest also seeing three straight days of well over 100 degree temps. Throw in the humidity, which is going to increase substantially starting Friday and into the weekend, and that heat index is certainly going to come into play. But thankfully, only three straight days and then back down to 90s. So cool, stormy today, heat coming this weekend.
1: Approve this message.
2: Dan Osborne says he's one of us,
3: but his campaign is about enriching himself.
4: Osborne and his wife funneled campaign money into shady companies they control.
2: Nearly $500,000
3: right into Osborne's pockets.
2: Some of that money was raised with Dana Chasen,
4: a man accused of trafficking girls for Jeffrey Epstein.
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0: Girls high school basketball took to the court one more time last night in a game that went down to the wire in the capital city. Brandon Axemann has the highlights.
1: Beautiful afternoon outside. Some great basketball on the inside. We started off early, Alexis, with threes being knocked down. The red jumped out to an early lead. That three we saw there, Madeline Dolliver, one of many in the first quarter.
2: Yes, wide open there. Defense gets confused.
1: Lauren.
2: It just was a lot of threes, it felt like, early on in this game.
1: That was Lauren Stirrup of the Blue, who answered back with a three of her own. Then you have the layup there by Red, trading baskets. Now Griffin kicking it to her teammate, and it's Dolliver again from downtown.
2: Three early threes from her really sparked Red, had a great start this game.
1: It was 25-16 after the first. Blue made a big comeback after that first quarter. So you have transition, kick to Markowski. She knocks down the three. She had double-digit points in that second quarter. Answering
2: Coach's
1: back.
2: Coach's daughter. I bet they work on that all the time.
1: Kaczynski knocking down the three for Red. Another three then by Dolliver as well. Red was doing a lot of good things. It ended up being a 40-38 game heading into halftime. Now we're in the third. Basket knocked down by...
2: Nice pull-up. Yep, pull-up J by Hallie Dolliver. Nice little dish pass to Taryn French. Knocks it down from deep. She's going to take her skills to Carney.
1: She had three triples, 10 points on the night for French. Basket knocked down there as well by the Red, specifically Dobbin Deke. So you
2: can
1: see.
2: J.C. Jansen in the paint, pull-up jumper over the big player, and huge three by Taryn French to cut it to 8, but it's too little, too late.
1: It was as close as they would get. Red ends up holding on for the 83-78 victory, led by Hallie Dolliver's 18 points.
0: Meanwhile, the boys' all-stars showed very little rust getting back on the court, especially on offense. Back to Brandon Axemann and Lexi Markowski for the highlights there.
1: Red were the victors for the girls' team. What would we see on the boys? How about a three-pointer knockdown by the big man, George Zeebel of Scutt, representing. He had 13 points in this one. Also has handles.
3: Yeah, fantastic job showing you the handles there, but his defense was so impressive, the way he was able to guard that rim and get paid off for some of those rebounds, a couple offensive boards.
1: Excellent dish here by the Blue. It makes an easy finish for Xavier Mitchell, who has 8 representing Alma. Then Red in transition. Basket goes to Kobe Myers of Millard South, who also finished in double digits with 13.
3: And there's another great showcase there of the Red team sharing the ball. And the player of the game, Folkerts, knocking down the three. Folkenberg.
1: Representing Papillion La Vista South, he was our player of the game. Also the teammate award for the Red at halftime, which we're about at. It would be 56-46, or 53-46 Red at the break, as that one knocked down by Riley Meininger of Scotts Bluff before halftime. Officially, Meininger with the assist, and the big man, Brody Kaler, representing Johnson Brock, the hoop and the harm. We're in the third quarter now, and Amir Gedick,
4: woo-hoo!
1: Yes, that is well deserving of a replay, representing Westside, two-handed windmill dunk.
3: And we saw that from the Blue. They would get out in transition and get to the rim.
1: Not to be outdone, transition, oop. Zeebel finishing it off with the assist from Myers. Things really started to open up in the second half. Myers had a stretch where he had like 8 points in 30 seconds, and that dunk was a part of it. Goes down hard. He actually got back up and scored another basket like 5 seconds later.
3: I was going to say, his defense got him a turnover and another easy look at the rim.
1: So it's a 2-point affair, with just over 3 minutes to play. That triple would make it a 1-point lead for Red. And then they started to really knock some things down. Norris is McCoy. Folkerts holds the pose, knocks down the three, and Red would hold off Blue to win by 3, 99-96.
0: Of course, that was Andy Klassen with Brandon Axemann there. Alexis Markowski helping us out with the girls' game. Always good to hear from her as well. That's a look at sports for your Thursday. Stick around. We got more news and weather on the way. Thanks for joining us. Have a great day. This is News Channel Nebraska.

0: Well, hello there. It is Thursday, July 23rd, and you're watching News Channel Nebraska. My name is Eric McKay. Thank you so much for joining us. Hope your day is going well so far. Coming up for you this hour, the number of cyclospora cases has grown once again in Nebraska, so it begs the question, what's safe to eat? We hear from a local expert coming up, and they may have missed out on millions in federal money, but a southeast Nebraska city still getting started on demolishing a local eyesore. That story and much more coming up. But first, we're getting another break from the heat, at least for now. Michael J. Anthony has the details now in your AccuWeather forecast.
1: Hope you are enjoying this respite from the heat, because it's about to go bye-bye after today, as we'll see highs in the 70s across most of the state, a little warmer up in the southeast corner and out in the west as well, with highs in the 80s. We've still got some rain today to keep us cool, and that'll last into tonight with lows in the 60s all across Nebraska and scattered showers and storms blanketing the entire state. Not expecting anything of the severe variety, but plenty of much needed precip, and that's going to carry into tomorrow, which will keep most of the state cool, at least I would say the eastern two-thirds, with highs in the 70s and 80s. But the west will start to feel the burn, back up in the 90s and even triple digits out in the panhandle. Again, for the eastern half, rain to keep us cool, lots of sunshine out west.
0: We'll have your full forecast coming up later this hour. First, though, let's take a look at our top headlines today. A tragic update to a story from last week. An 11-year-old boy is dead after a scooter was hit by a pickup truck in Bennington. In a statement today, Bennington Public Schools officials identified the child as Logan Ron and confirmed he was one of their elementary students. It happened last Tuesday on Bennington's west side. Authorities say three juveniles were traveling northbound when Ron entered an intersection and was struck by a westbound pickup truck. Ron was taken to Children's Nebraska in extremely critical condition. BPS said he died on Saturday. Douglas County Sheriff's officials tell us the investigation is ongoing. The number of cyclospora cases in Douglas County has risen from 27 to 35 as local health officials still work to determine the source of the outbreak. Health officials in Omaha said about half of the people interviewed reported eating at a Taco Bell, raising questions about whether the restaurant or its supply chain is connected to the outbreak. Now, the CDC had previously linked cases to Taylor Farms, a lettuce supplier for Taco Bell, but the FDA said this week it received a false positive in samples tested for the parasite. Federal investigators are now looking at other possible origins, but the question remains, is it safe to eat at fast food restaurants right now?
2: So that's as simple as, can you hold the lettuce? I admit I ate at a fast food restaurant yesterday and I got a chicken sandwich that had shredded lettuce on it. So in a week, we'll see what's happening. But you can absolutely ask them to just hold the lettuce. If you really want to ask where their lettuce came from, you can. I don't know that they necessarily know. The management will probably know. Whoever's working your drive-through or your front counter may not necessarily know that information. So right now, maybe just holding the lettuce might be your best bet.
0: Hughes said people who plan to eat iceberg lettuce should avoid pre-bagged products. Whole heads of lettuce from local produce stands or grocery stores are an alternative, but should be washed thoroughly with water before eating. BNSF has shut down 8 railroad crossings in Adams County for repairs. It's an inconvenience that local officials say they weren't made aware of far enough ahead of time. Adams County's emergency manager said he was never notified that the crossings were closed and is now contacting state officials to determine how the communication breakdown occurred. Ron Pughes said he learned of the closures himself during an emergency call. He said that added 8 minutes to a response time to a recent call of a possible plane incident. And Pughes says the closures actually violate county policy.
3: The county does not allow 2 consecutive roads to be closed in any direction. That way there is room for detours and everything. In this case, there's actually 8 roads with only 2 openings between the 8.
0: Work on the railroad crossings is affecting residents, particularly in the Blue Hill area. The construction company doing the work told our news partners at KSNB they expect the work to be done next week. The number of Americans filing for unemployment benefits has fallen to its lowest level since 1969. The Labor Department today said first-time jobless claims dropped to an estimated 187,000 last week. Economists say the figures suggest layoffs remain low, even as hiring stays slow. Continuing claims track people receiving benefits for more than a week. They held roughly steady at just under 1.8 million. Initial unemployment claims in Nebraska were down a whopping 23% from last week, while continuing claims also fell by about 5% week to week. Well, despite missing out on a $4 million federal grant recently, Beatrice City officials taking some steps to chip away at a major demolition project. The city budgeted about $200,000 in this fiscal year to start demolition efforts at the condemned former Dempster manufacturing facility. This week, officials were demolishing an old carpentry shop, which was on the verge of collapse anyway. Beatrice's city street department crews and equipment were used to demolish the structure yesterday. How fast the remaining demolition proceeds is dependent on finding additional funding. Officials say other buildings at the site will require professional demolition contractors, with bids being taken for future work. More news next. You're watching News Channel Nebraska.
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0: New tariffs of 50% on a number of Canadian products. Jameson Greer says they're part of a broader strategy to reduce the U.S. trade deficit. The tariffs would apply to $20 billion U.S. dollars worth of annual Canadian exports, ranging from milk to plywood. Greer testified at a Senate Finance Committee hearing yesterday, where he called the U.S. trade deficit a national emergency. After that hearing, a reporter asked Greer to explain the timing of the new tariffs.
8: Canada has had its retaliatory measures in place on us for at least a year. Things like dairy have been discriminatory against the United States for even longer than that. We have tried for over a year to get the Canadians to eliminate these things. Again, we've given them the best treatment available in the world in the past year or so, and despite that, they've still taken these actions, so we thought it was necessary to elevate this.
0: U.S. trade numbers show Nebraska imports over $1 billion worth of goods from Canada annually. It's also the Cornhusker State's second highest export market, behind only Mexico. A 3rd District Representative Adrian Smith said in an interview with the 535 this week that he believes these conflicts are largely personality driven, and that he hopes all three countries can move past that and get a new deal done on the USMCA.

0: some leaders in Canada have told me that they're hurt. You know, I'm sorry to hear that, but the fact of the matter is, it's time to move forward. USMCA is important. We want a stronger USMCA. I think Canada would too. I mean, I'm speculating on that, but likewise with Mexico. China's out there wanting to compete in unfair ways. Let's lock arms together here on our continent to make sure that we strengthen our position here, certainly as it relates to competition from China.
1: Canadian Prime Minister Mark Carney said this week both he and President Donald Trump have agreed to intensify negotiations on a trade agreement between Canada, the U.S., and Mexico. The U.S. House yesterday passed the National Defense Authorization Act. It's a measure that sets the policy agenda and authorizes funding of the Department of Defense annually. It's the first step toward unlocking funding for the war with Iran, as well as approving tens of billions in additional Pentagon money. The plan also includes aid for U.S. farmers and money for state election grants aimed at promoting Trump's Save America Act. The vote, hard fought though, passed 216 to 212. All three of Nebraska's representatives were yeses. It is uncertain how the House's budget proposal will play out in the Senate. Permanent daylight savings time made it through the U.S. House last week, but it's facing an uncertain future. Some members of the Senate voicing opposition, warning a later sunrise could endanger children and workers who face commutes in the dark. GOP Senator Tom Cotton of Arkansas and Montana Senator Steve Daines were among those voicing opposition. Cotton went as far as to say he would block any attempt to bring the bill to the floor. Now, this isn't the first time Congress has moved to make daylight saving time permanent. It adopted a measure in the 1970s during the energy crisis. That was swiftly reversed, though, amid deep unpopularity. Other attempts were made in 2022 and 2025. We're going to see more cool temperatures before the dangerous heat comes back this weekend. Details next in your AccuWeather forecast. 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

0: warm. This is the cool before the warm, and we actually are going to be having some showers and storms. Nothing too strong, certainly not expecting anything severe, but this is going to be the last cool day before another blast of heat comes in over the weekend. Highs in the 70s for most of the state. We'll see 80s out in the panhandle and even up in the northeast corner there. And tonight dropping down into the 60s all across Nebraska with lots of showers and storms keeping things cool. And that is really going to be all across the state. Maybe a few strong ones popping up here and there, but not expecting any severe weather. That could be coming sometime early to mid next week. What is going to be severe is the heat. It is returning, and it could be just as hot as it was last weekend and early next week. It's already going to start out in the panhandle with triple digit temperatures tomorrow afternoon, highs in the 90s for most of the west, 70s and 80s for the east. And again, we'll see showers and storms pretty much across the eastern half of Nebraska tomorrow. Lots of sunshine out west. And once this dissipates and gets into the weekend, those 90s and 100s that you saw out west, that's going to cover the entire state of Nebraska. We could be seeing upper 100s like 108, 109. We'll have that coming up for you in your extended forecast here on News Channel Nebraska.
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3: Really, really baking. Even still, heat risk Sunday and Monday, especially once it's been in the triple digits for a while and we really don't see those lows getting down into the 60s and 50s like we have been. That's when it becomes dangerous, when it's sustained like that. Once we get into next week, we start to get back to normal. Maybe these triple digits will be holding off for the foreseeable future. On this July the 23rd, let's take a look back at this date in history. It was on this date in 1972, we hit another space milestone. NASA launched Landsat 1, first satellite dedicated to providing information about Earth's land resources. And NASA says it led to all kinds of advancements in fields like agriculture and geology. It was a big deal, and it kicked off the longest running satellite program of its kind, sent into space on this day. On this date in 1999, one of the biggest concert disasters ever began, Woodstock 99 in New York State. It was supposed to be another three-day musical extravaganza like the one in 1969, the one in 1994. Instead, pretty much everything that could go wrong did. It was hot, there was limited water supply, all kinds of toilet problems, and widespread reports of misogyny and sexual assault, other violence really plagued the gathering. That ended plans that they had at the time to do a new Woodstock concert every 5 years. And on this date in 1914, happy birthday to the village of Thedford, officially incorporated. On this date, the village's history, like a lot of Nebraska, directly tied to the railroad. When the railroad reached them in the 1880s, actually established Thedford, but it wasn't until 1914 that Thedford was officially incorporated and set up as the county seat of Thomas County. It still is to this day. Happy birthday to the fine folks in Thedford, Nebraska. Not that it's their birthday, it's the town's birthday. Maybe everybody should celebrate there, though, like it's theirs. More news and weather coming your way next. Thank you so much for joining us. Have a great day. This is News Channel Nebraska.
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3: Well, hope you are prepared for more of what we saw last weekend and early in the week with those heat advisories, heat warnings, triple-digit temperatures. After today, it's all coming back. Summer is going to rear its ugly head again. So enjoy today with highs in the 70s for most of the state, a little warmer up in the northeast and also out in the panhandle with highs in the 80s today. We'll see a few showers and storms across Nebraska as well. We'll see plenty of it tonight as we drop down into the 60s all across the state. We've got showers and storms blanketing all of Nebraska tonight. There could be a few strong storms popping up here and there, but we're not expecting any severe weather till early or mid next week. We are expecting severe heat, and that is what is going to start tomorrow out west, where you'll see highs in the 90s and even up to 100 in the northwest corner, 70s and 80s for the rest of us. But don't feel cheated. You'll be getting your heat too soon, eastern Nebraska. So enjoy today and tomorrow. Again, more showers and storms keeping things cool for the eastern half of the state. Lots of sunshine out west, where it will be heating up a little earlier than the rest of Nebraska. But as you're about to see, we're all going to feel the burn soon. Wow, look at that. Three straight days of triple-digit temps for the northeast, up to 104 by Monday. So expect more of those heat warnings and heat advisories as we get into the weekend. And early next week, take those precautions with hydrating and staying in the shade, checking in on the elderly and pets, and crank that AC. Things will settle down into more normal temps by early to mid next week, with a chance for some more precip coming. Southeast also seeing two straight days of 100 before things simmer down and will be considerably cooler by the middle of next week, with highs only in the 80s. Central also seeing a little less heat, only one day of triple digit temps for you. Very fortunate. And then once again, we'll all be back into somewhat normalcy, if there is such a thing when it comes to Nebraska weather, by Wednesday and Thursday, with a little more rain on the way. Northwest is going to be a cookin', and Southwest will too. We'll see that in a moment. But Saturday, Sunday, and Monday, expect those heat warnings, expect those heat advisories, because that is once again before you factor in the humidity and the heat index, which once again could reach 109, 110, or even higher. Then back down into the 90s for your highs. But yes, Southwest also seeing three straight days of well over 100 degree temps. Throw in the humidity, which is going to increase substantially starting Friday and into the weekend, and that heat index is certainly going to come into play. But thankfully, only three straight days and then back down to 90s. So cool, stormy today, heat coming this weekend.
4: Evidence presented on day three of the Carl Ruskamp murder trial. Tyler Murphy was in the courtroom and has more from Wayne.
5: New details, intense moments filled the Wayne County courtroom Wednesday as prosecutors introduced key evidence. That included the original 911 call when Gerald Ruskamp was found shot and body cam footage from first responders who arrived on the scene.
6: Someone just shot my dad.
7: With the evidence, prosecutors tried painting a contrast in how family members reacted the day Gerald Ruskamp was killed. On September 7th, a single gunshot ended Gerald's life shortly after his

0: son Carl called 911, telling dispatchers he walked inside after he heard a gunshot and found his father fatally wounded on the couch. A Cumming County deputy who responded to the scene testified that Carl's demeanor was unusually calm for a son who had just discovered his father shot to death.
1: Like I said, his demeanor seemed slightly confused, but he gave me those answers that did not raise any concern for me at that time.
0: In body cam footage played for the jury, Deputy Tim Schultz is seen placing Carl in the back of a cruiser where he sat for over an hour. Schultz testified Carl was quiet and brief in his responses, a contrast to Carl's uncle Dwayne, who arrived visually emotional and was seen shouting at officers. Prosecutors also played 2 hours of video showing Carl inside that police cruiser. On tape, Carl can be heard maintaining his innocence, saying he has no idea who killed his father. But when he learned about Gerald's death, he became emotional.
2: Mom?
3: Yeah.
2: Is Gerald okay?
3: Yeah.
2: He's dead?
3: Yeah.
2: Oh my God.
0: The defense told me off camera that Carl was deeply disturbed seeing his father lying lifeless. They expect to be presenting their side of the story through Monday. In Wayne, Tyler Murphy, News Channel Nebraska.
4: Rescue efforts are underway after flooding out east while the tropical storm makes landfill down south. The latest next, but first, Michael J. Anthony with your AccuWeather forecast.
5: Hope you are enjoying this respite from the heat because it's about to go bye-bye after today, as we'll see highs in the 70s across most of the state, a little warmer up in the southeast corner and out in the west as well, with highs in the 80s. We've still got some rain today to keep us cool, and that'll last into tonight with lows in the 60s all across Nebraska and scattered showers and storms blanketing the entire state. Not expecting anything of the severe variety, but plenty of much needed precip, and that's going to carry into tomorrow, which will keep most of the state cool, at least I would say the eastern two-thirds, with highs in the 70s and 80s. But the west will start to feel the burn, back up into the 90s and even triple digits out in the panhandle. Again, for the eastern half, rain to keep us cool, lots of sunshine out west.
4: Rescue efforts continue in West Virginia after historic flooding yesterday. The state's governor said some people still unaccounted for. Meanwhile, in the Gulf Coast, Tropical Storm Bertha made landfall in Louisiana. Reed Binion has more.
6: We started to receive water from both our garage side and the wall that we share with an abandoned adjacent building.
7: Widespread destruction left behind after massive flooding in West Virginia.
6: Got rid of all the water damage, and we came in today to more water damage.
7: The state's governor, Patrick Morrissey, says in the wake of the storm, officials are focused on search and rescue efforts with the help of the National Guard. The head of the West Virginia National Guard said more than 500 troops are deployed across the region. According to the governor, crews have performed more than 100 rescues. The governor also shared aerial video showing the scope of the disaster, including washed out roads and impassable streets. Scenes of destruction are everywhere, including this one in Fayetteville, where a car fell into a sinkhole. The storm system that caused West Virginia's historic flooding will linger across Virginia and the southeast through the end of the week. The flood threat in the next few days is being partially fueled by moisture from Tropical Storm Bertha. Bertha made landfall in southeastern Louisiana Wednesday, kicking up tropical storm force wind gusts and hazardous beach conditions as it tracks west across southern Louisiana.
8: The good news is that the storm is likely not to produce the type of rainfall or wind event that it could have.
7: I'm Reed Binion reporting.
4: The grocery haul is smaller. The supermarket tab is not. Squeezed consumers putting fewer items in their baskets. And a new analysis says it's adding up to a supermarket slowdown. Karen Kafa has more.
9: Grocery carts are getting lighter.
10: Grocery stores have started to realize that they're seeing drops in their sales and their unit sales. And so I think they're really finally

0: realizing that they need to do something different.
1: An analysis by Bain & Company points to a nearly 2% drop in grocery unit sales over the last year. Bain says higher prices are one reason, a trend that food industry analyst Phil Lempert doesn't expect to reverse soon.
2: We've got climate change that's affecting our growing conditions. We've got the tariffs. We've got the war in Iran that's affecting fertilizer and diesel fuel.
1: Households are also grappling with higher gas prices, and Bain says there's been a drop-off in households receiving federal food benefits. Jadrian Wooten, professor of economics at Virginia Tech, says consumers have been quietly making more choices in the grocery aisles.
0: It's trying to figure out where can you make those substitutions to absorb the price increases in other places.
1: Meanwhile, major retailers like Walmart, Kroger, and Giant Eagle have made summer price cuts on select items to entice shoppers.
0: Consumers are going to start seeing more of that, where grocery stores are starting to actually think more carefully about how do they increase sales. And so they might actually be seeing, discounts on store brands, more active coupons.
1: Lempert says net profit for grocers is already so small it doesn't leave room to cut prices across the board. I'm Karen Kafa.
3: The start of the new school year around the corner, families already shopping for school supplies, but some of the items on your kids' list have seen their costs go up. Jen Sullivan has the details and how you can save this back-to-school season.
4: Spending on back-to-school shopping is expected to break records this year, topping $43 billion, according to a new survey from the National Retail Federation. Shoppers plan to spend just over $863 on supplies for students in kindergarten through 12th grade this year. That's about $5 more than last year, according to the survey.
5: I think there is definitely an expectation that that prices are going to be higher for certain goods.
4: Mark Matthews with the NRF says the cost of electronics and shoes is driving up prices this year. Here's the breakdown of where that money's going. Electronics, about $293. Clothing, $250. Shoes, $174. And school supplies, about $146. Matthew says the good news is retailers are already rolling out sales and discounts on school supplies. He says that's one way to help save money.
5: One thing that helps you with is to spread that spending across the entire season, because these are not small sums of money that people are having to spend to get their kids back to school.
4: College students can expect to spend even more. Shoppers plan to spend an average of $1,400 on back-to-school items for college. That's $111 more than last year. Matthew says the main reason is computer prices.
5: If we look at computers, we know that chip prices are incredibly high, and that's pushing some of the cost of computers, and that is a big-ticket item.
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3: More cool temperatures today, but dangerous heat returning to the state this weekend. Details on the way in your AccuWeather forecast. 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
7: This is the cool before the warm, and we actually are going to be having some showers and storms. Nothing too strong, certainly not expecting anything severe, but this is going to be the last cool day before another blast of heat comes in over the weekend. Highs in the 70s for most of the state. We'll see 80s out in the panhandle and even up in the northeast corner there. And tonight dropping down into the 60s all across Nebraska with lots of showers and storms, keeping things cool, and that is really going to be all across the state. Maybe a few strong ones popping up here and there, but not expecting any severe weather. That could be coming sometime early to mid next week. What is going to be severe is the heat. It is returning, and it could be just as hot as it was last weekend and early next week. It's already going to start out in the panhandle with triple digit temperatures tomorrow afternoon, highs in the 90s for most of the west, 70s and 80s for the east. And again, we'll see showers and storms pretty much across the eastern half of Nebraska tomorrow. Lots of sunshine out west. And once this dissipates and gets into the weekend, those 90s and 100s that you saw out west, that's going to cover the entire state of Nebraska. We could be seeing upper 100s like 108, 109. We'll have that coming up for you in your extended forecast here on News Channel Nebraska.
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1: We just thought we were helping her get some better sleep, and it turned out she had had cancer, and not just one, but two kinds. Her dad actually came with her to that appointment. I was like, it's pretty routine, just get her in so we can see if he also thinks she needs her tonsils out. And they called me and said, yes, Dr. Altman thinks her tonsils are enlarged, but there's another issue. When he was doing his thorough examination, masses felt different in her thyroid. And so that same day, he worked to get her in the ultrasound, and they got her right in the ultrasound and found, he described it as more nodules than actual thyroid. The day he had the call and tell me that it was cancer, he was very kind and patient with me as I asked my questions. Dr. Altman, for sure, is forever in our hearts.
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4: Baseball dynasty has been extended in southeast Nebraska. The Malcolm Legion Junior team reigns supreme in Class C once again. Tim Hackett has more.
5: For the past four summers, the Malcolm Legion's Junior team were the kings of summer baseball in Class C. And on Wednesday afternoon at Tri-County's Cody Park, Malcolm made it a full handful. Five consecutive Class C American Legion Junior State Tournament titles.
6: It means a lot. It's not just a game, obviously, it's the state championship. And so, obviously, like I said again, all the hard work we've had pays off, and it's good to say that we're one of the best teams in Nebraska.
5: Standing in the way of Malcolm's fifth straight state title was Loomis, and after a weather delay Wednesday, Loomis hung tough for the first couple of innings until Malcolm finally broke the game open by scoring five runs in the fourth, setting the stage for a summer baseball championship that was fully inspired by a spring season that ended too soon.
7: Our last game, we lost in district final. We were up a lot in the last inning, and we lost. And that, like, hurt a lot of us because we were expected to win it, honestly. We were probably one of the better teams in Class C, and that really just hurt us. We wanted to get this win in state even more just to get that feeling back of being the champions and still being on top of everyone.
8: We were going into districts thinking, like, we were going to go again. We were going to go back and finish what we started. I wasn't getting a lot of playing time, so there wasn't much I could do about it. So, like, obviously I went back to work and came into summer. I was like, I'm not losing. We're not losing this. We're going to go in here and win it. And came into the tournament, a little bit of a slump, and then obviously I figured it out and hit some balls around.
5: Malcolm's offense got it done in a bunch of different ways in the title game, scoring runs off a solo homer, double steals, bases loaded walks, and thanks to small ball, with the championship clinching run scoring on a pitch that got away. And all that offense was more than enough to support top pitcher Gavin Little, who drove in more runs than he allowed Wednesday with 10 strikeouts in a five-inning shutouts.
9: Today I kind of just went up and thought I was a dude. I went up, threw fastball as in the zone, threw a slider, put it in the zone, just trusted the guys I had out behind me, and all went well for me, and good to have guys like that playing behind me.
5: With five straight Legion championships at the junior level now secured, some of these players and coaches will next try to help the Malcolm senior team in their own quest for five straight summer titles. In DeWitt, Tim Hackett, News Channel Nebraska.
4: A Central Nebraska All-Star baseball team preparing to represent the state on a regional stage. Brandon Shanahan has more.
10: After winning the Nebraska State Championships, the Tri-City All-Star team will represent Nebraska at the Central Regional Tournament next week in Midland, Michigan. Coach Nick Drake said the team's success showcases the level of the youth baseball being played across Central Nebraska.
11: Now with kids from Kearney, Grand Island, and Hastings, just to see how good baseball, even at the youth level here in Central Nebraska, really is. So it's kind of cool and exciting to go see now that they get to compete against teams from all over the Midwest, and hopefully, if they can win that, all over the world.
10: Grand Island's Traven Grease is making his second trip to the regional tournament. He said one of the best parts of the experience is teaming up with players who are usually his opponents.
12: It's a lot of fun because you get to go play in another state, but like it's a lot of fun. I normally don't get to hang out with the Kearney guys. They're always playing them, but it's fun to be on a team with all the Kearney kids.
10: The Tri-City All-Star roster features 13 players selected from more than 100

0: 100 athletes from Kearney, Grand Island, and Hastings. Cooper Drake said earning a spot on the team is an opportunity he doesn't take for granted.
1: There's kids that will rather take your spot and go play. And so if you don't go try your hardest and you lose because you don't want to try, it'll be really mad. You just gotta go play your hardest and go try and compete and win.
0: For Drake, the tournament carries a little extra meaning and a sibling rivalry as he follows in the footsteps of his older brother who played on last year's team. We asked Cooper what advice he's received from his older brother.
1: Not a single word. I went and watched him. He didn't play much, but I've actually played. He rode the bench.
0: The Central Regional Tournament begins next week in Midland, Michigan. The region champion will advance to the national tournament to compete against some of the top youth baseball teams in North America. The Tri-City All-Star team is currently accepting donations to help offset travel expenses. You can find more information on how to donate with this story online at newschannelnebraska.com. In Grand Island, for News Channel Nebraska, I'm Brandon Shanahan.
2: Kansas City Chiefs fans getting a first look at the new dig set to replace Arrowhead in a few years. Yesterday, the Chiefs released renderings of their new $3 billion state-of-the-art football stadium. It's being built in Wyandotte County, Kansas, expected to open in time for the 2031 football season. It has a seating capacity of 70,000, the stadium designed to maximize crowd noise while bringing about 3,000 fewer fans to each game than in Arrowhead. The Chiefs also building a practice facility and a team headquarters in Olathe, Kansas, along with two mixed-use development districts. Well, the Nebraska Coaches Association All-Star Games lived up to the billing last night. We've got the highlights next in sports. You're watching News Channel Nebraska.
3: Prepared for more of what we saw last weekend and early in the week with those heat advisories, heat warnings, triple digit temperatures. After today, it's all coming back. Summer is going to rear its ugly head again. So enjoy today with highs in the 70s for most of the state, a little warmer up in the northeast and also out in the panhandle with highs in the 80s today. We'll see a few showers and storms across Nebraska as well. We'll see plenty of it tonight as we drop down into the 60s all across the state. We've got showers and storms blanketing all of Nebraska tonight. There could be a few strong storms popping up here and there, but we're not expecting any severe weather till early or mid next week. We are expecting severe heat, and that is what is going to start tomorrow out west, where you'll see highs in the 90s and even up to 100 in the northwest corner, 70s and 80s for the rest of us, but don't feel cheated. You'll be getting your heat too soon, eastern Nebraska. So enjoy today and tomorrow. Again, more showers and storms keeping things cool for the eastern half of the state. Lots of sunshine out west where it will be heating up a little earlier than the rest of Nebraska. But as you're about to see, we're all going to feel the burn soon. Wow, look at that. Three straight days of triple digit temps for the northeast, up to 104 by Monday. So expect more of those heat warnings and heat advisories as we get into the weekend. And early next week, take those precautions with hydrating and staying in the shade, checking in on the elderly and pets, and crank that AC. Things will settle down into more normal temps by early to mid next week with a chance for some more precip coming. Southeast also seeing two straight days of 100 before things simmer down and will be considerably cooler by the middle of next week with highs only in the 80s. Central also seeing a little less heat, only one day of triple digit temps for you. Very fortunate. And then once again, we'll all be back into somewhat normalcy, if there is such a thing when it comes to Nebraska weather, by Wednesday and Thursday with a little more rain on the way. Northwest is going to be a cookin', and Southwest will too. We'll see that in a moment. But Saturday, Sunday, and Monday, expect those heat warnings, expect those heat advisories, because that is once again before you factor in the humidity and the heat index, which once again could reach 109, 110, or even higher. Then back down into the 90s for your highs. But yes, Southwest also seeing three straight days of well over 100 degree temps. Throw in the humidity, which is going to increase substantially starting Friday and into the weekend. And that heat index is certainly going to come into play. But thankfully, only three straight days and then back down to 90s. So cool, stormy today, heat coming.

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0: the best of the best in girls high school basketball took to the court one more time last night in a game that went down to the wire in the capital city. Brandon Axeman has the highlights.
1: Beautiful afternoon outside. Some great basketball on the inside. We started off early, Alexis, with threes being knocked down. The red jumped out to an early lead. That three we saw there, Madeline Dolliver, one of many in the first quarter.
2: Yes, wide open there. Defense gets confused.
1: Lauren.
2: It just was a lot of threes, it felt like, early on in this game.
1: That was Lauren Stirrup of the Blue, who answered back with a three of her own. Then you have the layup there by Red, trading baskets. Now Griffin kicking it to her teammate, and it's Dolliver again from downtown.
2: Three early threes from her really sparked Red. Had a great start this game.
1: It was 25-16 after the first. Blue made a big comeback after that first quarter. So you have transition, kick to Markowski. She knocks down the three. She had double-digit points in that second quarter. Answering
2: Coach's
1: back.
2: Coach's daughter. I bet they work on that all the time.
1: Kaczynski knocking down the three for Red. Another three then by Dolliver as well. Red was doing a lot of good things. It ended up being a 40-38 game heading into halftime. Now we're in the third. Basket knocked down by...
2: Nice pull-up. Yep, pull-up J by Hallie Dolliver. Nice little dish pass to Taryn French. Knocks it down from deep. She's going to take her skills to Carney.
1: She had three triples, 10 points on the night for French. Basket knocked down there as well by the Red, specifically Dobbin Deek. So you can see.
2: JC Jansen in the paint, pull-up...

0: pull-up jumper over the big player, and huge three by Taryn French to cut it to 8, but it's too little too late.
1: It was as close as they would get. Red ends up holding on for the 83-78 victory, led by Hallie Dolliver's 18 points.
2: Meanwhile, the boys' all-stars showed very little rust getting back on the court, especially on offense. Back to Brandon Aksamit and Lexi Markowski for the highlights there.
1: Red were the victors for the girls' team. What would we see on the boys? How about a three-pointer knocked down by the big man, George Zeeble of Scutt, representing. He had 13 points in this one. Also has handles.
3: Yeah, fantastic job showing you the handles there. But his defense was so impressive, the way he was able to guard that rim. You get paid off for some of those rebounds, a couple offensive boards.
1: Excellent dish here by the Blue. It makes an easy finish for Xavier Mitchell, who has 8, representing Alma. Then Red in transition. Basket goes to Kobe Myers of Millard South, who also finished in double digits with 13.
3: And there's another great showcase there of the Red team sharing the ball, and the player of the game, Folkerts, knocking out 3. Folkenberg.
1: Representing Papillion La Vista South, he was our player of the game, also the teammate award for the Red at halftime, which we're about at. It would be 56-46, or 53-46 Red at the break, as that one knocked down by Riley Meininger of Scotts Bluff before halftime. Officially, Meininger with the assist, and the big man, Brody Kaler, representing Johnson Brock, the hoop and the harm. We're in the third quarter now, and Amir Gedick.
4: Woo-hoo!
1: Yes, that is well deserving of a replay, representing Westside. Two-handed windmill dunk.
3: And we saw that from the Blue. They would get out and transition and get to the rim.
1: Not to be outdone, transition, oop. Zeeble finishing it off with the assist from Myers. Things really started to open up in the second half. Myers had a stretch where he had like 8 points in 30 seconds, and that dunk was a part of it. Goes down hard. He actually got back up and scored another basket like 5 seconds later.
3: I was going to say, his defense got him a turnover and another easy look at the rim.
1: So it's a 2-point affair, just over 3 minutes to play. That triple would make it a 1-point lead for Red. And then they started to really knock some things down. Norris's McCoy Folkerts holds the pose, knocks down the 3, and Red would hold off Blue to win by 3, 99-96.
2: Of course, that was Andy Klassen with Brandon Aksamit there. Alexis Markowski helping us out with the girls' game. Always good to hear from her as well. That's a look at sports for your Thursday. Stick around. We got more news and weather on the way. Thanks for joining us. Have a great day. This is News Channel Nebraska.

0: Well, hello there. It is Thursday, July 23rd, and you're watching News Channel Nebraska. My name is Eric McKay. Thank you so much for joining us. Hope your day is going well so far. Coming up for you this hour, the number of cyclospora cases has grown once again in Nebraska, so it begs the question, what's safe to eat? Hear from a local expert coming up. And they may have missed out on millions in federal money, but a southeast Nebraska city still getting started on demolishing a local eyesore. That story and much more coming up. But first, we're getting another break from the heat, at least for now. Michael J. Anthony has the details now in your AccuWeather forecast.
1: Hope you are enjoying this respite from the heat, because it's about to go bye-bye after today, as we'll see highs in the 70s across most of the state, a little warmer up in the southeast corner and out in the west as well, with highs in the 80s. We've still got some rain today to keep us cool, and that'll last into tonight with lows in the 60s all across Nebraska and scattered showers and storms blanketing the entire state. Not expecting anything of the severe variety, but plenty of much needed precip, and that's going to carry into tomorrow, which will keep most of the state cool, at least I would say the eastern two-thirds, with highs in the 70s and 80s, but the west will start to feel the burn, back up in the 90s and even triple digits out in the panhandle. Again, for the eastern half, rain to keep us cool, lots of sunshine out west.
0: We'll have your full forecast coming up later this hour. First, though, let's take a look at our top headlines today. A tragic update to a story from last week.

0: 11-year-old boy is dead after a scooter was hit by a pickup truck in Bennington. In a statement today, Bennington Public Schools officials identified the child as Logan Ron and confirmed he was one of their elementary students. It happened last Tuesday on Bennington's west side. Authorities say three juveniles were traveling northbound when Ron entered an intersection and was struck by a westbound pickup truck. Ron was taken to Children's Nebraska in extremely critical condition. BPS said he died on Saturday. Douglas County Sheriff's officials tell us the investigation is ongoing. The number of cyclospora cases in Douglas County has risen from 27 to 35 as local health officials still work to determine the source of the outbreak. Health officials in Omaha said about half of the people interviewed reported eating at a Taco Bell, raising questions about whether the restaurant or its supply chain is connected to the outbreak. Now, the CDC had previously linked cases to Taylor Farms, a lettuce supplier for Taco Bell, but the FDA said this week it received a false positive in samples tested for the parasite. Federal investigators are now looking at other possible origins, but the question remains, is it safe to eat at fast food restaurants right now?
1: So that's as simple as, can you hold the lettuce? I admit I ate at a fast food restaurant yesterday and I got a chicken sandwich that had shredded lettuce on it. So in a week, we'll see what's happening. But you can absolutely ask them to just hold the lettuce. If you really want to ask where their lettuce came from, you can. I don't know that they necessarily know. The management will probably know. Whoever's working your drive-through or your front counter may not necessarily know that information. So right now, maybe just holding the lettuce might be your best bet.
0: Hughes said people who plan to eat iceberg lettuce should avoid pre-bagged products. Whole heads of lettuce from local produce stands or grocery stores are an alternative, but should be washed thoroughly with water before eating. BNSF has shut down 8 railroad crossings in Adams County for repairs. It's an inconvenience that local officials say they weren't made aware of far enough ahead of time. Adams County's emergency manager said he was never notified that the crossings were closed and is now contacting state officials to determine how the communication breakdown occurred. Ron Pughes said he learned of the closures himself during an emergency call. He said that added 8 minutes to a response time to a recent call of a possible plane incident. And Pughes says the closures actually violate county policy.
2: The county does not allow two consecutive roads to be closed in any direction. That way there is room for detours and everything. In this case, there's actually 8 roads with only 2 openings between the 8.
0: The work on the railroad crossings is affecting residents, particularly in the Blue Hill area. The construction company doing the work told our news partners at KSNB they expect the work to be done next week. The number of Americans filing for unemployment benefits has fallen to its lowest level since 1969. The Labor Department today said first-time jobless claims dropped to an estimated 187,000 last week. Economists say the figures suggest layoffs remain low, even as hiring stays slow. Continuing claims track people receiving benefits for more than a week. They held roughly steady at just under 1.8 million. Initial unemployment claims in Nebraska were down a whopping 23% from last week, while continuing claims also fell by about 5% week to week. Well, despite missing out on a $4 million federal grant recently, Beatrice City officials taking some steps to chip away at a major demolition project. The city budgeted about $200,000 in this fiscal year to start demolition efforts at the condemned former Dempster manufacturing facility. This week, officials were demolishing an old carpentry shop, which was on the verge of collapse anyway. Beatrice's city street department crews and equipment were used to demolish the structure yesterday. How fast the remaining demolition proceeds is dependent on finding additional funding. Officials say other buildings at the site will require professional demolition contractors, with bids being taken for future work. More news next. You're watching News Channel Nebraska.

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5: 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Football, volleyball, basketball, baseball, soccer, bowling, and even six-man football. 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
6: Representative defending a plan to put new tariffs of 50% on a number of Canadian products. Jameson Greer says they're part of a broader strategy to reduce the U.S. trade deficit. The tariffs would apply to $20 billion U.S. dollars worth of annual Canadian exports, ranging from milk to plywood. Greer testified at a Senate Finance Committee hearing yesterday, where he called the U.S. trade deficit a national emergency. After that hearing, a reporter asked Greer to explain the timing of the new tariffs.
7: Canada has had its retaliatory measures in place on us for at least a year. Things like dairy have been discriminatory against the United States for even longer than that. We have tried for over a year to get the Canadians to eliminate these things. Again, we've given them the best treatment available in the world in the past year or so, and despite that, they've still taken these actions, so we thought it was necessary to elevate this.
6: U.S. trade numbers show Nebraska imports over $1 billion worth of goods from Canada annually. It's also the Cornhusker State's second highest export market, behind only Mexico. A third district representative, Adrian Smith, said in an interview with the 535 this week that he believes these conflicts are largely personality driven and that he hopes all three countries can move past that and get a new deal done on the USMCA.
8: Some leaders in Canada have told me that they're hurt. You know, I'm sorry to hear that, but the fact of the matter is, it's time to move forward. USMCA is important. We want a stronger USMCA. I think Canada would too. I mean, I'm speculating on that, but likewise with Mexico. China's out there wanting to compete in unfair ways. Let's lock arms together here on our continent to make sure that we strengthen our position here, certainly as it relates to competition from China.
6: Canadian Prime Minister Mark Carney said this week both he and President Donald Trump have agreed to intensify negotiations on a trade agreement between Canada, the U.S., and Mexico. The U.S. House yesterday passed the National Defense Authorization Act. It's a measure that sets the policy agenda and authorizes funding of the Department of Defense annually. It's the first step toward unlocking funding for the war with Iran, as well as approving tens of billions in additional Pentagon money. The plan also includes aid for U.S. farmers and money for state election grants aimed at promoting Trump's Save America Act. The vote hard fought, though, passed 216 to 212. All three of Nebraska's representatives were yeses. It is uncertain how the House's budget proposal will play out in the Senate. Permanent daylight savings time made it through the U.S. House last week, but it's facing an uncertain future. Some members of the Senate voicing opposition, warning a later sunrise could endanger children and workers who face commutes in the dark. GOP Senator Tom Cotton of Arkansas and Montana Senator Steve Daines were among those voicing opposition. Cotton went as far as to say he would block any attempt to bring the bill to the floor. Now, this isn't the first time Congress has moved to make daylight saving time permanent. It adopted

0: adopted a measure in the 1970s during the energy crisis. That was swiftly reversed, though, amid deep unpopularity. Other attempts were made in 2022 and 2025. We're going to see more cool temperatures before the dangerous heat comes back this weekend. Details next in your AccuWeather forecast. This is News Channel Nebraska.
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15: Well, you've heard of the calm before the storm. This is the cool before the warm. And we actually are going to be having some showers and storms. Nothing too strong, certainly not expecting anything severe, but this is going to be the last cool day before another blast of heat comes in over the weekend. Highs in the 70s for most of the state. We'll see 80s out in the panhandle and even up in the northeast corner there. And tonight dropping down into the 60s all across Nebraska with lots of showers and storms keeping things cool. And that is really going to be all across the state. Maybe a few strong ones popping up here and there, but not expecting any severe weather. That could be coming sometime early to mid next week. What is going to be severe is the heat. It is returning, and it could be just as hot as it was last weekend and early next week. It's already going to start out in the panhandle with triple-digit temperatures tomorrow afternoon. Highs in the 90s for most of the west, 70s and 80s for the east. And again, we'll see showers and storms pretty much across the eastern half of Nebraska tomorrow. Lots of sunshine out west. And once this dissipates and gets into the weekend, those 90s and 100s that you saw out west, that's going to cover the entire state of Nebraska. We could be seeing upper 100s like 108, 109. We'll have that coming up for you in your extended forecast here on News Channel Nebraska.
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0: Kit Worthington fires back with that new school honky tonk grit.
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11: We just thought we were helping her get some better sleep, and it turned out she had had cancer, and not just one, but 2 kinds. Her dad actually came with her to that appointment. I was like, it's pretty routine, just get her in so we can see if he also thinks she needs her tonsils out. And they called me and said, yes, Dr. Altman thinks her tonsils are enlarged, but there's another issue. When he was doing his thorough examination, masses felt different in her thyroid. And so that same day, he worked again in the ultrasound, and they got right in the ultrasound and found, he described it as more nodules than actual thyroid. The day he had the call and tell me that it was cancer, he was very kind and patient with me as I asked my questions. Dr. Altman, for sure, is forever in our hearts.
12: Trust and kindness, that's what Faith Health means to me.
13: For a while, and we really don't see

0: those lows getting down into the 60s and 50s like we have been, that's when it becomes dangerous, when it's sustained like that. Once we get into next week, we start to get back to normal. Maybe these triple digits will be holding off for the foreseeable future. On this July the 23rd, let's take a look back at this date in history. It was on this date in 1972, we hit another space milestone. NASA launched Landsat 1, first satellite dedicated to providing information about Earth's land resources. And NASA says it led to all kinds of advancements in fields like agriculture and geology. It was a big deal, and it kicked off the longest running satellite program of its kind sent into space on this day. On this date in 1999, one of the biggest concert disasters ever began, Woodstock 99 in New York State. It was supposed to be another three-day musical extravaganza like the one in 1969, the one in 1994. Instead, pretty much everything that could go wrong did. It was hot, there was limited water supply, all kinds of toilet problems, and widespread reports of misogyny and sexual assault, other violence really plagued the gathering. That ended plans that they had at the time to do a new Woodstock concert every 5 years. And on this date in 1914, happy birthday to the village of Thedford, officially incorporated on this date. The village's history, like a lot of Nebraska, directly tied to the railroad. When the railroad reached them in the 1880s, actually established Thedford, but it wasn't until 1914 that Thedford was officially incorporated and set up as the county seat of Thomas County. It still is to this day. Happy birthday to the fine folks in Thedford, Nebraska. Not that it's their birthday, it's the town's birthday. Maybe everybody should celebrate there, though, like it's theirs. More news and weather coming your way next. Thank you so much for joining us. Have a great day. This is News Channel Nebraska.
1: This is Nebraska, and so is this. News Channel Nebraska's mission is to connect everyone in Nebraska, urban and rural. No matter who you are, where you live, or what you believe, we are all Nebraskans living the good life. NCN believes there's value in covering every single community, no matter how small. Because when people in Palisade understand what happens in Grand Island, and when people in Scotts Bluff get to share their story with the people of Niobrara, we become one Nebraska. If there's a story in your community, we want to be the ones to tell it. With so much division between us, Nebraska's success depends on our ability to relate to each other. This is Nebraska, and Nebraska is home.
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13: Well, hope you are prepared for more of what we saw last weekend and early in the week, with those heat advisories, heat warnings, triple digit temperatures. After today, it's all coming back. Summer is gonna rear its ugly head again. So enjoy today with highs in the 70s for most of the state, a little warmer up in the Northeast and also out in the Panhandle with highs in the 80s today. We'll see a few showers and

0: storms across Nebraska as well. We'll see plenty of it tonight as we drop down into the 60s all across the state. We've got showers and storms blanketing all of Nebraska tonight. There could be a few strong storms popping up here and there, but we're not expecting any severe weather till early or mid next week. We are expecting severe heat, and that is what is going to start tomorrow out west, where you'll see highs in the 90s and even up to 100 in the northwest corner, 70s and 80s for the rest of us. But don't feel cheated. You'll be getting your heat too soon, eastern Nebraska. So enjoy today and tomorrow. Again, more showers and storms keeping things cool for the eastern half of the state. Lots of sunshine out west, where it will be heating up a little earlier than the rest of Nebraska. But as you're about to see, we're all going to feel the burn soon. Wow, look at that. Three straight days of triple-digit temps for the northeast, up to 104 by Monday. So expect more of those heat warnings and heat advisories as we get into the weekend. And early next week, take those precautions with hydrating and staying in the shade, checking in on the elderly and pets, and crank that AC. Things will settle down into more normal temps by early to mid next week, with a chance for some more precip coming. Southeast also seeing two straight days of 100 before things simmer down and will be considerably cooler by the middle of next week, with highs only in the 80s. Central also seeing a little less heat, only one day of triple digit temps for you. Very fortunate. And then once again, we'll all be back into somewhat normalcy, if there is such a thing, when it comes to Nebraska weather by Wednesday and Thursday, with a little more rain on the way. Northwest is going to be a cookin', and Southwest will too. We'll see that in a moment. But Saturday, Sunday, and Monday, expect those heat warnings, expect those heat advisories, because that is once again before you factor in the humidity and the heat index, which once again could reach 109, 110, or even higher. Then back down into the 90s for your highs. But yes, Southwest also seeing three straight days of well over 100 degree temps. Throw in the humidity, which is going to increase substantially starting Friday and into the weekend, and that heat index is certainly going to come into play. But thankfully, only three straight days and then back down to 90s. So cool, stormy today, heat coming this weekend.
1: New evidence presented on day three of the Carl Ruskamp murder trial. Tyler Murphy was in the courtroom and has more from Wayne.
2: New details, intense moments filled the Wayne County courtroom Wednesday as prosecutors introduced key evidence. That included the original 911 call when Gerald Ruskamp was found shot and body cam footage from first responders who arrived on the scene. With the evidence, prosecutors tried painting a contrast in how family members reacted the day Gerald Ruskamp was killed. On September 7th, a single gunshot ended Gerald's life shortly after his son Carl called 911, telling dispatchers he walked inside after he heard a gunshot and found his father fatally wounded on the couch. A Cumming County deputy who responded to the scene testified that Carl's demeanor was unusually calm for a son who had just discovered his father shot to death.
3: Like I said, his demeanor seemed slightly confused, but he gave me those answers that did not raise any concern for me at that time.
2: In body cam footage played for the jury, Deputy Tim Schultz is seen placing Carl in the back of a cruiser where he sat for over an hour. Schultz testified Carl was quiet and brief in his responses, a contrast to Carl's uncle Dwayne, who arrived visually emotional and was seen shouting at officers. Prosecutors also played 2 hours of video showing Carl inside that police cruiser. On tape, Carl can be heard maintaining his innocence, saying he has no idea who killed his father. But when he learned about Gerald's death, he became emotional.
4: Mom?
5: Yeah.
4: Is Gerald okay?
5: He's dead.
4: He's dead?
5: Yeah.
4: Oh my God.
2: The defense told me off camera that Carl was deeply disturbed seeing his father lying lifeless. They expect to be presenting their side of the story through

0: Monday in Wayne. Tyler Murphy, News Channel Nebraska.
1: Rescue efforts are underway after flooding out east while the tropical storm makes landfill down south. The latest next, but first, Michael J. Anthony with your AccuWeather forecast.
2: Hope you are enjoying this respite from the heat, because it's about to go bye-bye after today, as we'll see highs in the 70s across most of the state, a little warmer up in the southeast corner and out in the west as well, with highs in the 80s. We still got some rain today to keep us cool, and that'll last into tonight with lows in the 60s all across Nebraska and scattered showers and storms blanketing the entire state. Not expecting anything of the severe variety, but plenty of much needed precip, and that's going to carry into tomorrow, which will keep most of the state cool, at least I would say the eastern two-thirds, with highs in the 70s and 80s. But the west will start to feel the burn, back up into the 90s and even triple digits out in the panhandle. Again, for the eastern half, rain to keep us cool, lots of sunshine out west.
1: Efforts continue in West Virginia after historic flooding yesterday. The state's governor said some people still unaccounted for. Meanwhile, in the Gulf Coast, Tropical Storm Bertha made landfall in Louisiana. Reed Binion has more.
3: We started to receive water from both our garage side and the wall that we share with an abandoned adjacent building.
4: Widespread destruction left behind after massive flooding in West Virginia.
3: Got rid of all the water damage, and we came in today to more water damage.
4: The state's governor, Patrick Morrissey, says in the wake of the storm, officials are focused on search and rescue efforts with the help of the National Guard. The head of the West Virginia National Guard said more than 500 troops are deployed across the region. According to the governor, crews have performed more than 100 rescues. The governor also shared aerial video showing the scope of the disaster, including washed-out roads and impassable streets. Scenes of destruction are everywhere, including this one in Fayetteville, where a car fell into a sinkhole. The storm system that caused West Virginia's historic flooding will linger across Virginia and the southeast through the end of the week. The flood threat in the next few days is being partially fueled by moisture from Tropical Storm Bertha. Bertha made landfall in southeastern Louisiana Wednesday, kicking up tropical storm force wind gusts and hazardous beach conditions as it tracks west across southern Louisiana.
5: The good news is that the storm is likely not to produce the type of rainfall or wind event that it could have.
4: I'm Reed Binion reporting.
1: The grocery haul is smaller. The supermarket tab is not. Squeezed consumers putting fewer items in their baskets. And a new analysis says it's adding up to a supermarket slowdown. Karen Kafa has more.
6: Grocery carts are getting lighter.
7: Grocery stores have started to realize that they're seeing drops in their sales and their unit sales. And so I think they're really finally realizing that they need to do something different.
6: An analysis by Bain & Company points to a nearly 2% drop in grocery unit sales over the last year. Bain says higher prices are one reason, a trend that food industry analyst Phil Lempert doesn't expect to reverse soon.
8: We've got climate change that's affecting our growing conditions. We've got the tariffs. We've got the war in Iran that's affecting fertilizer and diesel fuel.
6: Households are also grappling with higher gas prices, and Bain says there's been a drop-off in households receiving federal food benefits. Jadrian Wooten, professor of economics at Virginia Tech, says consumers have been quietly making more choices in the grocery aisles.
7: It's trying to figure out where can you make those substitutions to absorb the price increases in other places.
6: Meanwhile, major retailers like Walmart, Kroger, and Giant Eagle have made summer price cuts on select items to entice shoppers.
7: Consumers are going to start seeing more of that, where grocery stores are starting to actually think more carefully about how do they increase sales. And so they might actually be seeing, you know, discounts on store brands, more active coupons.
6: Lempert says net profit for grocers is already so small it doesn't leave room to cut prices across the board. I'm Karen Kafa.
1: The start of the new school year around the corner, families already shopping for school supplies, but some of the items on your kids' list have seen their costs go up. Jen Sullivan has the details and how you can save this back-to-school season.
9: Spending on back-to-school shopping is expected to break records this year, topping $43 billion, according to a new survey from the National Retail Federation. Shoppers plan to spend just over $863 on supplies for students in kindergarten through 12th grade this year. That's about $5 more than last year, according to the survey.
10: I think there is definitely an expectation that that prices are going to be higher for certain goods.
9: Mark Matthews with the NRF says the cost of electronics and shoes is driving up prices this year. Here's the breakdown of where that money's going. Electronics, about $293. Clothing, $250. Shoes, $174. And school supplies, about $146. Matthew says the good news is retailers are already rolling out sales and discounts on school supplies. He says that's one way to help save money.
10: One thing that helps you with is to spread that spending across the entire season, because these are not small sums of money that people are having to spend to get their kids back to school.
9: College students can expect to spend even more. 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That's $111 more than last year. Matthew says the main reason is computer prices.
10: If we look at computers, we know that, you know, chip prices are incredibly high, and that's pushing some of the cost of computers, and that is a big-ticket item.
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1: More cool temperatures today, but dangerous heat returning to the state this weekend. Details on the way in your AccuWeather forecast. 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
11: Lincoln County Fair, North Platte, Nebraska, Friday, July 24th.
2: This is the cool before the warm, and we actually are going to be having some showers and storms. Nothing too strong, certainly not expecting anything severe, but this is going to be the last cool day before another blast of heat comes in over the weekend. Highs in the 70s for most of the state. We'll see 80s out in the panhandle and even up in the northeast corner there. And tonight dropping down into the 60s all across Nebraska with lots of showers and storms, keeping things cool, and that is really going to be all across the state. Maybe a few strong ones popping up here and there, but not expecting any severe weather. That could be coming sometime early to mid next week. What is going to be severe is the heat. It is returning, and it could be just as hot as it was last weekend and early next week. It's already going to start out in the panhandle with triple digit temperatures tomorrow afternoon, highs in the 90s for most of the west, 70s and 80s for the east. And again, we'll see showers and storms pretty much across the eastern half of Nebraska tomorrow. Lots of sunshine out west. And once this dissipates and gets into the weekend, those 90s and 100s that you saw out west, that's going to cover the entire state of Nebraska. We could be seeing upper 100s like 108, 109. We'll have that coming up for you in your extended forecast here on News Channel Nebraska.
12: Dan Osborne says he's one of us.
13: But his campaign is about enriching himself.
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12: Some of that money was raised with Dana Chasen,
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0: For the past four summers, the Malcolm Legions junior team were the kings of summer baseball in Class C. And on Wednesday afternoon at Tri-County's Cody Park, Malcolm made it a full handful. Five consecutive Class C American Legion junior state tournament titles.
1: It means a lot. It's not just a game, obviously, it's the state championship. And so, obviously, like I said again, all the hard work we've had pays off, and it's good to say that we're one of the best teams in Nebraska.
0: Standing in the way of Malcolm's fifth straight state title was Loomis, and after a weather delay Wednesday, Loomis hung tough for the first couple of innings until Malcolm finally broke the game open by scoring five runs in the fourth, setting the stage for a summer baseball championship that was fully inspired by a spring season that ended too soon.
2: Our last game, we lost in district final. We were up a lot in the last inning and we lost. And that like hurt a lot of us because we were expected to win it, honestly. We were probably one of the better teams in Class C. And that really just hurt us. We wanted to get this win in state even more just to get that feeling back of being the champions and still being on top of everyone.
3: We were going into districts thinking like we were going to go again. We were going to go back and finish what we started. I wasn't getting a lot of playing time, so there wasn't much I could do about it. So like obviously I went back to work and came into summer. I was like, I'm not losing. We're not losing this. We're going to go in here and win it. And came into the tournament a little bit of a slump, and then obviously I figured it out and hit some balls around.
0: Malcolm's offense got it done in a bunch of different ways in the title game, scoring runs off a solo homer, double steals, bases loaded walks, and thanks to small ball, with the championship clinching run scoring on a pitch that got away. And all that offense was more than enough to support top pitcher Gavin Little, who drove in more runs than he allowed Wednesday with 10 strikeouts in a five-inning shutouts.
4: Today I kind of just went up and thought I was a dude. I went up, threw fastball as in the zone, threw a slider, put it in the zone, just trusted the guys I had out behind me, and all went well for me, and good to have guys like that playing behind me.
0: With five straight Legion championships at the junior level now secured, some of these players and coaches will next try to help the Malcolm senior team in their own quest for five straight summer titles. In DeWitt, Tim Hackett, News Channel Nebraska.
5: A Central Nebraska All-Star baseball team preparing to represent the state on a regional stage. Brandon Shanahan has more.
6: After winning the Nebraska State Championships, the Tri-City All-Star team will represent Nebraska at the Central Regional Tournament next week in Midland, Michigan. Coach Nick Drake said the team's success showcases the level of the youth baseball being played across Central Nebraska.
7: Now with kids from Kearney, Grand Island, and Hastings, just to see how good baseball, even at the youth level here in Central Nebraska, really is. So it's kind of cool and exciting to go see now that they get to compete against teams from all over the Midwest, and hopefully, if they can win that, all over the world.
6: Grand Island's Traven Grease is making his second trip to the regional tournament. He said one of the best parts of the experience is teaming up with players who are usually his opponents.
8: It's a lot of fun because you get to go play in another state, but like, it's a lot of fun. I normally don't get to hang out with the Kearney guys. They're always playing them, but it's fun to be on a team with all the Kearney kids.
6: The Tri-City All-Star roster features 13 players selected from more than 100 athletes from Kearney, Grand Island, and Hastings. Cooper Drake said earning a spot on the team is an opportunity he doesn't take for granted.
9: There's kids that will rather take your spot and go play. And so if you don't go try your hardest and you lose because you don't want to try, it'll be really mad. You just got to go play your hardest and go try and compete and win.
6: For Drake, the tournament carries a little extra meaning and a sibling rivalry as he follows in the footsteps of his older brother who played on last year's team. We asked Cooper what advice he's received from his older brother.
9: Not a single word. I went and watched him. He didn't play much, but I've actually played. He rode the bench.
6: The Central Regional Tournament begins next week in Midland, Michigan. The region champion will advance to the national tournament to compete against some of the top youth baseball teams in North America. The Tri-City All-Star team is currently accepting donations to help offset travel expenses. You can find more information on how to donate with this story online at newschannelnebraska.com. In Grand Island, for News Channel Nebraska, I'm Brandon Shanahan.
5: Kansas City Chiefs fans getting a first look at the new dig set to replace Arrowhead in a few years. Yesterday, the Chiefs released renderings of their new $3 billion state-of-the-art football stadium. It's being built in Wyandotte County, Kansas, expected to open in time for the 2031 football season. It has a seating capacity of 70,000. The stadium designed to maximize crowd noise while bringing about 3,000 fewer fans to each game than in Arrowhead. The Chiefs also building a practice facility and a team headquarters in Olathe, Kansas.

0: along with two mixed-use development districts. Well, the Nebraska Coaches Association All-Star Games lived up to the billing last night. We've got the highlights next in sports. You're watching News Channel Nebraska.
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2: Are prepared for more of what we saw last weekend and early in the week with those heat advisories, heat warnings, triple digit temperatures. After today, it's all coming back. Summer is going to rear its ugly head again. So enjoy today with highs in the 70s for most of the state, a little warmer up in the northeast and also out in the panhandle with highs in the 80s today. We'll see a few showers and storms across Nebraska as well. We'll see plenty of it tonight as we drop down into the 60s all across the state. We've got showers and storms blanketing all of Nebraska tonight. There could be a few strong storms popping up here and there, but we're not expecting any severe weather till early or mid next week. We are expecting severe heat, and that is what is going to start tomorrow out west, where you'll see highs in the 90s and even up to 100 in the northwest corner, 70s and 80s for the rest of us. But don't feel cheated. You'll be getting your heat too soon, eastern Nebraska. So enjoy today and tomorrow. Again, more showers and storms keeping things cool for the eastern half of the state. Lots of sunshine out west, where it will be heating up a little earlier than the rest of Nebraska. But as you're about to see, we're all going to feel the burn soon. Wow, look at that. Three straight days of triple digit temps for the northeast, up to 104 by Monday. So expect more of those heat warnings and heat advisories as we get into the weekend and early next week. Take those precautions with hydrating and staying in the shade, checking in on the elderly and pets, and crank that AC. Things will settle down into more normal temps by early to mid next week, with a chance for some more precip coming. Southeast also seeing two straight days of 100 before things simmer down and will be considerably cooler by the middle of next week, with highs only in the 80s. Central also seeing a little less heat, only one day of triple digit temps for you. Very fortunate. And then once again, we'll all be back into somewhat normalcy, if there is such a thing when it comes to Nebraska weather, by Wednesday and Thursday, with a little more rain on the way. Northwest is going to be a cooking, and Southwest will too. We'll see that in a moment. But Saturday, Sunday, and Monday, expect those heat warnings, expect those heat advisories, because that is once again before you factor in the humidity and the heat index, which once again could reach 109, 110, or even higher, then back down into the 90s for your highs. But yes, Southwest also seeing three straight days of well over 100 degree temps. Throw in the humidity, which is going to increase substantially starting Friday and into the weekend, and that heat index is certainly going to come into play. But thankfully, only three straight days and then back down to 90s. So cool, stormy today, heat coming this weekend.
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0: at home, who should be calling right now?
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2: I think the training program that we offer with the trainers going out to the local high schools is very unique to this area. 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
3: At New West, we want to get people who are injured back in the game. 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
4: New West Sports Medicine has been a valued partner of UNK Athletics for many years, and the level of expertise that they bring to quality of care that they bring for our student athletes is exceptional.

0: the best of the best in girls high school basketball took to the court one more time last night in a game that went down to the wire in the capital city. Brandon Axeman has the highlights.
1: Beautiful afternoon outside. Some great basketball on the inside. We started off early, Alexis, with threes being knocked down. The red jumped out to an early lead. That three we saw there, Madeline Dolliver, one of many in the first quarter.
2: Yes, wide open there. Defense gets confused.
1: Lauren.
2: It just was a lot of threes, it felt like, early on in this game.
1: That was Lauren Stirrup of the Blue, who answered back with a three of her own. Then you have the layup there by Red, trading baskets. Now Griffin kicking it to her teammate, and it's Dolliver again from downtown.
2: Three early threes from her really sparked Red, had a great start this game.
1: It was 25-16 after the first. Blue made a big comeback after that first quarter. So you have transition, kick to Markowski. She knocks down the three. She had double-digit points in that second quarter.
2: I bet they work on that all the time.
1: Kaczynski knocking down the three for Red. Another three then by Dolliver as well. Red was doing a lot of good things. It ended up being a 40-38 game heading into halftime. Now we're in the third. Basket knocked down by...
2: Nice pull-up. Yep, pull-up J by Hallie Dolliver. Nice little dish pass to Taryn French. Knocks it down from deep. She's going to take her skills to Carney.
1: She had three triples, 10 points on the night for French. Basket knocked down there as well by the Red, specifically Dobbin Deke. So you
2: and
1: can
2: there was
1: see.
2: JC Jansen in the paint, pull up jumper over the big player, and huge three by Taryn French to cut it to 8, but it's too little, too late.
1: It was as close as they would get. Red ends up holding on for the 83-78 victory, led by Hallie Dolliver's 18 points.
0: Meanwhile, the boys' All-Stars showed very little rust getting back on the court, especially on offense. Back to Brandon Axeman and Lexi Markowski for the highlights there.
1: Red were the victors for the girls' team. What would we see on the boys? How about a three-pointer knockdown by the big man, George Zeebel of Scutt, representing. He had 13 points in this one. Also has handles.
3: Yeah, fantastic job showing you the handles there. But his defense was so impressive, the way he was able to guard that rim. You get paid off for some of those rebounds, a couple offensive boards.
1: Excellent dish here by the Blue. It makes an easy finish for Xavier Mitchell, who has 8 representing Alma. Then Red in transition. Basket goes to Kobe Myers of Millard South, who also finished in double digits with 13.
3: And there's another great showcase there of the Red team sharing the ball. And the player of the game, Folkerts, knocking out a three. Folkenberg.
1: Representing Papillion La Vista South, he was our player of the game. Also the teammate award for the Red at halftime, which we're about at. It would be 56-46, or 53-46 Red at the break, as that one knocked down by Riley Meininger of Scotts Bluff before halftime. Officially, Meininger with the assist, and the big man, Brody Kaler, representing Johnson Brock, the hoop and the harm. We're in the third quarter now, and Amir

0: Gaddick. Yes, that is well deserving of a replay, representing Westside. Two-handed windmill dunk.
1: And we saw that from the blue. They would get out in transition and get to the rim.
0: Not to be outdone, transition. Oop. Zeeble finishing it off with the assist from Myers. Things really started to open up in the second half. Myers had a stretch where he had like 8 points in 30 seconds. And that dunk was a part of it. Goes down hard. He actually got back up and scored another basket like 5 seconds later.
1: I was going to say his defense got him a turnover and another easy look at the rim.
0: So it's a two-point affair, just over 3 minutes to play. That triple would make it a one-point lead for Red. And then they started to really knock some things down. Norris's McCoy Folkerts holds the pose, knocks down the three, and Red would hold off Blue to win by three, 99-96.
2: Of course, that was Andy Klassen with Brandon Axman there. Alexis Markowski helping us out with the girls' game. Always good to hear from her as well. That's a look at sports for your Thursday. Stick around. We got more news and weather on the way. Thanks for joining us. Have a great day. This is News Channel Nebraska.

0: Well, hello there. It is Thursday, July 23rd, and you're watching News Channel Nebraska. My name is Eric McKay. Thank you so much for joining us. Hope your day is going well so far. Coming up for you this hour, the number of cyclospora cases has grown once again in Nebraska, so it begs the question, what's safe to eat? Hear from a local expert coming up, and they may have missed out on millions in federal money, but a southeast Nebraska city still getting started on demolishing a local eyesore. That story and much more coming up. But first, we're getting another break from the heat, at least for now. Michael J. Anthony has the details now in your AccuWeather forecast.
1: Hope you are enjoying this respite from the heat because it's about to go bye-bye after today, as we'll see highs in the 70s across most of the state, a little warmer up in the southeast corner and out in the west as well, with highs in the 80s. We've still got some rain today to keep us cool, and that'll last into tonight with lows in the 60s all across Nebraska and scattered showers and storms blanketing the entire state. Not expecting anything of the severe variety, but plenty of much needed precip, and that's going to carry into tomorrow, which will keep most of the state cool, at least I would say the eastern two-thirds, with highs in the 70s and 80s, but the west will start to feel the burn, back up in the 90s and even triple digits out in the panhandle. Again, for the eastern half, rain to keep us cool, lots of sunshine out west.
0: We'll have your full forecast coming up later this hour. First, though, let's take a look at our top headlines today. A tragic update to a story from last week. An 11-year-old boy is dead after a scooter was hit by a pickup truck in Bennington. In a statement today, Bennington Public Schools officials identified the child as Logan Ron and confirmed he was one of their elementary students. It happened last Tuesday on Bennington's west side. Authorities say three juveniles were traveling northbound when Ron entered an intersection and was struck by a westbound pickup truck. Ron was taken to Children's Nebraska in extremely critical condition. BPS said he died on Saturday. Douglas County Sheriff's officials tell us the investigation is ongoing. The number of cyclospora cases in Douglas County has risen from 27 to 30. Still work to determine the source of the outbreak. Health officials in Omaha said about half of the people interviewed reported eating at a Taco Bell, raising questions about whether the restaurant or its supply chain is connected to the outbreak. Now, the CDC had previously linked cases to Taylor Farms, a lettuce supplier for Taco Bell, but the FDA said this week it received a false positive in samples tested for the parasite. Federal investigators are now looking at other possible origins, but the question remains, is it safe to eat at fast food restaurants right now?
2: So that's as simple as, can you hold the lettuce? So I admit I ate at a fast food restaurant yesterday and I got a chicken sandwich that had shredded lettuce on it. So in a week, we'll see what's happening. But you can absolutely ask them to just hold the lettuce. If you really want to ask where their lettuce came from, you can. I don't know that they necessarily know. The management will probably know. Whoever's working your drive-through or your front counter may not necessarily know that information. So right now, maybe just holding the lettuce might be your best bet.
0: Hughes said people who plan to eat iceberg lettuce should avoid pre-bagged products. Whole heads of lettuce from local produce stands or grocery stores are an alternative, but should be washed thoroughly with water before eating. BNSF has shut down 8 railroad crossings in Adams County for repairs. It's an inconvenience that local officials say they weren't made aware of far enough ahead of time. Adams County's emergency manager said he was never notified that the crossings were closed and is now contacting state officials to determine how the communication breakdown occurred. Ron Pughes said he learned of the closures himself during an emergency call. He said that added 8 minutes to a response time to a recent call of a possible plane incident. And Pughes says the closures actually violate county policy.
3: The county does not allow 2 consecutive roads to be closed in any direction. That way there is room for detours and everything. In this case, there's actually 8 roads with only 2 openings between the 8.
0: Work on the railroad crossings is affecting residents, particularly in the Blue Hill area. The construction company doing the work told our news partners at KSNB they expect the work to be done next week. The number of Americans filing for unemployment benefits has fallen to its lowest level since 1969. The Labor Department today said first-time jobless claims dropped to an estimated 187,000 last week. Economists say the figures suggest layoffs remain low, even as hiring stays slow. Continuing claims track people receiving benefits for more than a week. They held roughly steady at just under 1.8 million. Initial unemployment claims in Nebraska were down a whopping 23% from last week, while continuing claims also fell by about 5% week to week. Well, despite missing out on a $4 million federal grant recently, Beatrice City officials taking some steps to chip away at a major demolition project. The city budgeted about $200,000 in this fiscal year to start demolition efforts at the condemned former Dempster manufacturing facility. This week, officials were demolishing an old carpentry shop, which was on the verge of collapse anyway. Beatrice's city street department crews and equipment were used to demolish the structure yesterday. How fast the remaining demolition proceeds is dependent on finding additional funding. Officials say other buildings at the site will require professional demolition contractors, with bids being taken for future work. More news next. You're watching News Channel Nebraska.
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0: Trump's top trade representative defending a plan to put new tariffs of 50% on a number of Canadian products.

0: Thomas and Greer says they're part of a broader strategy to reduce the U.S. trade deficit. The tariffs would apply to $20 billion U.S. dollars worth of annual Canadian exports, ranging from milk to plywood. Greer testified at a Senate Finance Committee hearing yesterday, where he called the U.S. trade deficit a national emergency. After that hearing, a reporter asked Greer to explain the timing of the new tariffs.
1: Canada has had its retaliatory measures in place on us for at least a year. Things like dairy have been discriminatory against the United States for even longer than that. We have tried for over a year to get the Canadians to eliminate these things. Again, we've given them the best treatment available in the world in the past year or so, and despite that, they've still taken these actions, so we thought it was necessary to elevate this.
0: U.S. trade numbers show Nebraska imports over $1 billion worth of goods from Canada annually. It's also the Cornhusker State's second highest export market, behind only Mexico. A 3rd District Representative Adrian Smith said in an interview with the 535 this week that he believes these conflicts are largely personality driven, and that he hopes all three countries can move past that and get a new deal done on the USMCA.
2: Some leaders in Canada have told me that they're hurt. You know, I'm sorry to hear that, but the fact of the matter is, it's time to move forward. USMCA is important. We want a stronger USMCA. I think Canada would too. I mean, I'm speculating on that, but likewise with Mexico. China's out there wanting to compete in unfair ways. Let's lock arms together here on our continent to make sure that we strengthen our position here, certainly as it relates to competition from China.
0: Canadian Prime Minister Mark Carney said this week both he and President Donald Trump have agreed to intensify negotiations on a trade agreement between Canada, the U.S., and Mexico. The U.S. House yesterday passed the National Defense Authorization Act. It's a measure that sets the policy agenda and authorizes funding of the Department of Defense annually. It's the first step toward unlocking funding for the war with Iran, as well as approving tens of billions in additional Pentagon money. The plan also includes aid for U.S. farmers and money for state election grants aimed at promoting Trump's Save America Act. The vote, hard fought though, passed 216 to 212. All three of Nebraska's representatives were yeses. It is uncertain how the House's budget proposal will play out in the Senate. Permanent daylight savings time made it through the U.S. House last week, but it's facing an uncertain future. Some members of the Senate voicing opposition, warning a later sunrise could endanger children and workers who face commutes in the dark. GOP Senator Tom Cotton of Arkansas and Montana Senator Steve Daines were among those voicing opposition. Cotton went as far as to say he would block any attempt to bring the bill to the floor. Now, this isn't the first time Congress has moved to make daylight saving time permanent. It adopted a measure in the 1970s during the energy crisis. That was swiftly reversed, though, amid deep unpopularity. Other attempts were made in 2022 and 2025. We're going to see more cool temperatures before the dangerous heat comes back this weekend. Details next in your AccuWeather forecast. 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
4: Cool before the warm, and we actually are going to be having some showers and storms. Nothing too strong, certainly not expecting anything severe, but this is going to be the last cool day before another blast of heat comes in over the weekend. Highs in the 70s for most of the state. We'll see 80s out in the panhandle and even up in the northeast corner there. And tonight dropping down into the 60s all across Nebraska with lots of showers and storms keeping things cool. And that is really going to be all across the state. Maybe a few strong ones popping up here and there, but not expecting any severe weather. That could be coming sometime early to mid next week. What is going to be severe is the heat. It is returning, and it could be just as hot as it was last weekend and early next week. It's already going to start out in the panhandle with triple digit temperatures tomorrow afternoon, highs in the 90s for most of the west, 70s and 80s for the east. And again, we'll see showers and storms pretty much across the eastern half of Nebraska tomorrow. Lots of sunshine out west. And once this dissipates and gets into the weekend, those 90s and 100s that you saw out west, that's going to cover the entire state of Nebraska. We could be seeing upper 100s like 108, 109. We'll have that coming up for you in your extended forecast here on News Channel Nebraska.
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0: Nebraska, and so is this. News Channel Nebraska's mission is to connect everyone in Nebraska, urban and rural. 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It ain't the whiskey that gets rich. Last call for summer at the Jefferson County Speedway. 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
12: Even still, heat risk Sunday and Monday, especially once it's been in the triple digits for a while and we really don't see those lows getting down into the 60s and 50s like we have been. That's when it becomes dangerous, when it's sustained like that. Once we get into next week, we start to get back to normal. Maybe these triple digits will be holding off for the foreseeable future. On this July the 23rd, let's take a look back at this date in history. It was on this date in 1972, we hit another space milestone. NASA launched Landsat 1, first satellite dedicated to providing information about Earth's land resources. And NASA says it led to all kinds of advancements in fields like agriculture and geology. It's a big deal, and it kicked off the longest running satellite program of its kind sent into space on this day. On this date in 1999, one of the biggest concert disasters ever began. Woodstock 99 in New York State. It was supposed to be another three-day musical extravaganza like the one in 1969, the one in 1994. Instead, pretty much everything that could go wrong did. It was hot, there was limited water supply, all kinds of toilet problems, and widespread reports of misogyny and sexual assault, other violence really plagued the gathering. That ended plans that they had at the time to do a new Woodstock concert every 5 years. And on this date in 1914, happy birthday to the village of Thedford, officially incorporated. On this date, the village's history, like a lot of Nebraska, directly tied to the railroad. When the railroad reached them in the 1880s, actually established Thedford, but it wasn't until 1914 that Thedford was officially incorporated and set up as the county seat of Thomas County. It still is to this day. Happy birthday to the fine folks in Thedford, Nebraska. Not that it's their birthday, it's the town's birthday. Maybe everybody should celebrate there, though, like it's theirs. More news and weather coming your way next. Thank you so much for joining us. Have a great day. This is News Channel Nebraska.
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9: Well, hope you are prepared for more of what we saw last weekend and early in the week with those heat advisories, heat warnings, triple digit temperatures. After today, it's all coming back. Summer is going to rear its ugly head again. So enjoy today with highs in the 70s for most of the state, a little warmer up in the northeast and also out in the panhandle with highs in the 80s today. We'll see a few showers and storms across Nebraska as well. We'll see plenty of it tonight as we drop down into the 60s all across the state. We've got showers and storms blanketing all of Nebraska tonight. There could be a few strong storms popping up here and there, but we're not expecting any severe weather till early or mid next week. We are expecting severe heat, and that is what is going to start tomorrow out west, where you'll see highs in the 90s and even up to 100 in the northwest corner, 70s and 80s for the rest of us. But don't feel cheated. You'll be getting your heat too soon, eastern Nebraska. So enjoy today and tomorrow. Again, more showers and storms keeping things cool for the eastern half of the state. Lots of sunshine out west, where it will be heating up a little earlier than the rest of Nebraska. But as you're about to see, we're all going to feel the burn soon. Wow, look at that. Three straight days of triple digit temps for the northeast, up to 104 by Monday. So expect more of those heat warnings and heat advisories as we get into the weekend and early next week. Take those precautions with hydrating and staying in the shade, checking in on the elderly and pets, and crank that AC. Things will settle down into more normal temps by early to mid next week, with a chance for some more precip coming. Southeast also seeing two straight days of 100 before things simmer down and will be considerably cooler by the middle of next week, with highs only in the 80s. Central also seeing a little less heat, only one day of triple digit temps for you. Very fortunate. And then once again, we'll all be back into somewhat normalcy, if there is such a thing when it comes to Nebraska weather, by Wednesday and Thursday, with a little more rain on the way. Northwest is going to be a cooking, and Southwest will too. We'll see that in a moment. But Saturday, Sunday, and Monday, expect those heat warnings, expect those heat advisories, because that is once again before you factor in the humidity and the heat index, which once again could reach 109, 110, or even higher. Then back down into the 90s for your highs. But yes,

0: Southwest also seeing three straight days of well over 100 degree temps. Throw in the humidity, which is going to increase substantially starting Friday and into the weekend, and that heat index is certainly going to come into play. But thankfully, only three straight days and then back down to 90s. So cool, stormy today, heat coming this weekend.
1: Evidence presented on day three of the Carl Ruskamp murder trial. Tyler Murphy was in the courtroom and has more from Wayne.
2: New details, intense moments filled the Wayne County courtroom Wednesday as prosecutors introduced key evidence. That included the original 911 call when Gerald Ruskamp was found shot and body cam footage from first responders who arrived on the scene. With the evidence, prosecutors tried painting a contrast in how family members reacted the day Gerald Ruskamp was killed. On September 7th, a single gunshot ended Gerald's life shortly after his son Carl called 911, telling dispatchers he walked inside after he heard a gunshot and found his father fatally wounded on the couch. A Cumming County deputy who responded to the scene testified that Carl's demeanor was unusually calm for a son who had just discovered his father shot to death.
3: Like I said, his demeanor seemed slightly confused, but he gave me those answers that did not raise any concern for me at that time.
2: In body cam footage played for the jury, Deputy Tim Schultz is seen placing Carl in the back of a cruiser where he sat for over an hour. Schultz testified Carl was quiet and brief in his responses, a contrast to Carl's uncle Dwayne, who arrived visually emotional and was seen shouting at officers. Prosecutors also played 2 hours of video showing Carl inside that police cruiser. On tape, Carl can be heard maintaining his innocence, saying he has no idea who killed his father. But when he learned about Gerald's death, he became emotional.
4: Mom?
5: Yeah.
4: Is Gerald okay?
5: He's dead.
4: He's dead?
5: Yeah.
4: Oh my God.
2: The defense told me off camera that Carl was deeply disturbed seeing his father lying lifeless. They expect to be presenting their side of the story through Monday. In Wayne, Tyler Murphy, News Channel Nebraska.
1: Rescue efforts are underway after flooding out east while the tropical storm makes landfill down south. The latest next, but first, Michael J. Anthony with your AccuWeather forecast.
0: Hope you are enjoying this respite from the heat because it's about to go bye-bye after today, as we'll see highs in the 70s across most of the state, a little warmer up in the southeast corner and out in the west as well, with highs in the 80s. We've still got some rain today to keep us cool, and that'll last into tonight with lows in the 60s all across Nebraska and scattered showers and storms blanketing the entire state. Not expecting anything of the severe variety, but plenty of much needed precip, and that's going to carry into tomorrow, which will keep most of the state cool, at least I would say the eastern two-thirds, with highs in the 70s and 80s, but the west will start to feel the burn, back up into the 90s and even triple digits out in the panhandle. Again, for the eastern half, rain to keep us cool, lots of sunshine out west.
1: Search and rescue efforts continue in West Virginia after historic flooding yesterday. The state's governor said some people still unaccounted for. Meanwhile, in the Gulf Coast, Tropical Storm Bertha made landfall in Louisiana. Reed Binion has more.
6: We started to receive water from both our garage side and the wall that we share with an abandoned adjacent building.
7: Widespread destruction left behind after massive flooding in West Virginia.
6: Got rid of all the water damage and we came in today to more water damage.
7: The state's governor, Patrick Morrissey, says in the wake of the storm, officials are focused on search and rescue efforts with the help of the National Guard. The head of the West Virginia National Guard said more than 500 troops are deployed across the region. According to the governor, crews have performed more than 100 rescues. The governor also shared aerial video showing the scope of the disaster, including washed-out roads and impassable streets. Scenes of destruction are everywhere, including this one in Fayetteville, where a car fell into a sinkhole. The storm system that caused West Virginia's historic flooding will linger across Virginia and the southeast through the end of the week. The flood threat in the next few days is being partially fueled by moisture from Tropical Storm Bertha. Bertha made landfall in southeastern Louisiana Wednesday, kicking up tropical storm force wind gusts and hazardous beach conditions as it tracks west across southern Louisiana.
5: The good news is that the storm is likely not to produce the type of rainfall or wind event that it could have.
7: I'm Reed Binion reporting.
1: The grocery haul is smaller. The supermarket tab is not. Squeezed consumers putting fewer items in their baskets. And a new analysis says it's adding up to a supermarket slowdown. Karen Kafa has more.
8: Grocery carts are getting lighter.
9: Grocery stores have started to realize that they're seeing drops in their sales and their unit sales. And so I think they're really finally realizing that they need to do something different.
8: An analysis by Bain & Company points to a nearly 2% drop in grocery unit sales over the last year. Bain says higher prices are one reason, a trend that food industry analyst Phil Lempert doesn't expect to reverse soon.
10: We've got climate change that's affecting our growing conditions. We've got the tariffs. We've got the war in Iran that's affecting fertilizer and diesel fuel.
8: Households are also grappling with higher gas prices, and Bain says there's been a drop-off in households receiving federal food benefits. Jadrian Wooten, professor of economics at Virginia Tech, says consumers have been quietly making more choices in the grocery aisles.
9: It's trying to figure out where can you make those substitutions to absorb the price increases in other places.
8: Meanwhile, major retailers like Walmart, Kroger, and Giant Eagle have made summer price cuts on select items to entice shoppers.
9: Consumers are going to start seeing more of that, where grocery stores are starting to actually think more carefully about how do they increase sales. And so they might actually be seeing, you know, discounts on store brands, more active coupons.
8: Lempert says net profit for grocers is already so small it doesn't leave room to cut prices across the board. I'm Karen Kafa.
1: The start of the new school year around the corner. Families already shopping for school supplies, but some of the items on your kids' list have seen their costs go up. Jen Sullivan has the details and how you can save this back-to-school season.
11: Spending on back-to-school shopping is expected to break records this year, topping $43 billion, according to a new survey from the National Retail Federation. Shoppers plan to spend just over $863 on supplies for students in kindergarten through 12th grade this year. That's about $5 more than last year, according to the survey.
12: I think there is definitely an expectation that that prices are going to be higher for certain goods.
11: Mark Matthews with the NRF says the cost of electronics and shoes is driving up prices this year. Here's the breakdown of where that money's going. Electronics, about $293. Clothing, $250. Shoes, $174. And school supplies, about $146. Matthew says the good news is retailers are already rolling out sales and discounts on school supplies. He says that's one way to help save money.
12: One thing that helps you with is to spread that spending across the entire season, because these are not small sums of money that people are having to spend to get their kids back to school.
11: College students can expect to spend even more. Shoppers plan to spend an average of $1,400 on back-to-school items for college. That's $111 more than last year. Matthew says the main reason is computer prices.
12: If we look at computers, we know that, you know, chip prices are incredibly high, and that's pushing some of the cost of computers, and that is a big ticket item.
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1: More cool temperatures today, but dangerous heat returning to the state this weekend. Details on the way in your AccuWeather forecast. This is News Channel Nebraska.
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0: This is the cool before the warm, and we actually are going to be having some showers and storms. Nothing too strong, certainly not expecting anything severe, but this is going to be the last cool day before another blast of heat comes in over the weekend. Highs in the 70s for most of the state.

0: We'll see 80s out in the panhandle and even up in the northeast corner there. And tonight dropping down into the 60s all across Nebraska with lots of showers and storms keeping things cool. And that is really going to be all across the state. Maybe a few strong ones popping up here and there, but not expecting any severe weather. That could be coming sometime early to mid next week. What is going to be severe is the heat. It is returning, and it could be just as hot as it was last weekend and early next week. It's already going to start out in the panhandle with triple-digit temperatures tomorrow afternoon, highs in the 90s for most of the west, 70s and 80s for the east. And again, we'll see showers and storms pretty much across the eastern half of Nebraska tomorrow. Lots of sunshine out west. And once this dissipates and gets into the weekend, those 90s and 100s that you saw out west, that's going to cover the entire state of Nebraska. We could be seeing upper 100s like 108, 109. We'll have that coming up for you in your extended forecast here on News Channel Nebraska.
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7: Satellites, as we know, can track the weather, but what about tracking our crop growth? Hi, I'm Susan Littlefield with the American Ag Network. Nick Ortman is a global crop intelligence lead with Earth.
8: In North America, it has been a bit drier. It hasn't been a big major push or major concern to us yet. It's not causing, you know, drought concerns that we have right now. It's probably almost a good level of dryness in some parts of the country, right, where we often do get too much moisture and have to worry about our drainage. So in the U.S. and North America, it hasn't been a negative impact on us yet. I know in India, they're seeing a bit of a delay in the monsoon season and things are falling behind there in a much different level than they expect. Australia's dryness is really starting to take off a little bit. So there's concern for them. You know, last time they had similar conditions down there, they produced like 20% below trend line yields in their wheat crop when they had these type of conditions. So theirs is just starting to show up. But much of it is not really coming through yet to the way people forecasted it months ago.
7: And he said satellites offer a bigger perspective.
8: Now the, you know, northern Iowa, Minnesota are in really good conditions right now. Their vegetation's never been bigger or farther ahead in the last 5-10 years, really. It's about as good as the crops ever looked, as opposed to, you know, you got some areas in northern Indiana, northern Ohio that are lagging a little behind, right? So It's easy as a farmer. Oh, this is the best year, worst year, driest year, wettest year. And looking at the actual data from above and seeing it plotted out and really truly understanding how does this year compare to the past? What year does this year look?

0: made it a full handful. 5 consecutive Class C American Legion Junior State Tournament titles.
1: It means a lot. It's not just a game, obviously, it's the state championship. And so, obviously, like I said again, all the hard work we've had pays off, and it's good to say that we're one of the best teams in Nebraska.
0: Standing in the way of Malcolm's fifth straight state title was Loomis, and after a weather delay Wednesday, Loomis hung tough for the first couple of innings until Malcolm finally broke the game open by scoring 5 runs in the fourth, setting the stage for a summer baseball championship that was fully inspired by a spring season that ended too soon.
2: Our last game, we lost in district final. We were up a lot in the last inning and we lost, and that like hurt a lot of us because we were expected to win it, honestly. We were probably one of the better teams in Class C, and that really just hurt us. We wanted to get this win in state even more just to get that feeling back of being the champions and still being on top of everyone.
3: We were going into districts thinking like we were going to go again. We were going to go back and finish what we started. I wasn't getting a lot of playing time, so there wasn't much I could do about it. So like obviously I went back to work and came into summer. I was like, I'm not losing. We're not losing this. We're going to go in here and win it. And came into the tournament a little bit of a slump, and then obviously I figured it out and hit some balls around.
0: Malcolm's offense got it done in a bunch of different ways in the title game, scoring runs off a solo homer, double steals, bases loaded walks, and thanks to small ball, with the championship clinching run scoring on a pitch that got away. And all that offense was more than enough to support top pitcher Gavin Little, who drove in more runs than he allowed Wednesday with 10 strikeouts in 5-inning shutouts.
4: Today I kind of just went up and thought I was a dude. I went up, threw fastball as in the zone, threw a slider, put it in the zone, just trusted the guys I had out behind me, and all went well for me, and good to have guys like that playing behind me.
0: With 5 straight Legion championships at the junior level now secured, some of these players and coaches will next try to help the Malcolm senior team in their own quest for 5 straight summer titles. In DeWitt, Tim Hackett, News Channel Nebraska.
5: A Central Nebraska All-Star baseball team preparing to represent the state on a regional stage. Brandon Shanahan has more.
6: After winning the Nebraska State Championships, the Tri-City All-Star team will represent Nebraska at the Central Regional Tournament next week in Midland, Michigan. Coach Nick Drake said the team's success showcases the level of the youth baseball being played across Central Nebraska.
7: Now with kids from Kearney, Grand Island, and Hastings, just to see how good baseball, even at the youth level here in Central Nebraska, really is. So it's kind of cool and exciting to go see now that they get to compete against teams from all over the Midwest, and hopefully, if they can win that, all over the world.
6: Grand Island's Traven Grease is making his second trip to the regional tournament. He said one of the best parts of the experience is teaming up with players who are usually his opponents.
8: It's a lot of fun because you get to go play in another state, but like it's a lot of fun. I normally don't get to hang out with the Kearney guys. They're always playing them, but it's fun to be on a team with all the Kearney kids.
6: The Tri-City All-Star roster features 13 players selected from more than 100 athletes from Kearney, Grand Island, and Hastings. Cooper Drake said earning a spot on the team is an opportunity he doesn't take for granted.
9: There's kids that will rather take your spot and go play. And so if you don't go try your hardest and you lose because you don't want to try, it'll be really mad. You just gotta go play your hardest and go try and compete and win.
6: For Drake, the tournament carries a little extra meaning and a sibling rivalry as he follows in the footsteps of his older brother who played on last year's team. We asked Cooper what advice he's received from his older brother.
9: Not a single word. I went and watched him. He didn't play much, but I've actually played. He rode the bench.
6: The Central Regional Tournament begins next week in Midland, Michigan. The region champion will advance to the national tournament to compete against some of the top youth baseball teams in North America. The Tri-City All-Star team is currently accepting donations to help offset travel expenses. You can find more information on how to donate with this story online at newschannelnebraska.com. In Grand Island, for News Channel Nebraska, I'm Brandon Shanahan.
5: Kansas City Chiefs fans getting a first look at the new dig set to replace Arrowhead in a few years. Yesterday, the Chiefs released renderings of their new $3 billion state-of-the-art football stadium. It's being built in Wyandotte County, Kansas, expected to open in time for the 2031 football season. Has a seating capacity of 70,000. The stadium designed to maximize crowd noise while bringing about 3,000 fewer fans to each game than in Arrowhead. The Chiefs also building a practice facility and a team headquarters in Olathe, Kansas, along with 2 mixed-use development districts. Well, the Nebraska Coaches Association All-Star Games lived up to the billing last night.

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2: Prepared for more of what we saw last weekend and early in the week with those heat advisories, heat warnings, triple digit temperatures. After today, it's all coming back. Summer is going to rear its ugly head again. So enjoy today with highs in the 70s for most of the state, a little warmer up in the northeast and also out in the panhandle with highs in the 80s today. We'll see a few showers and storms across Nebraska as well. We'll see plenty of it tonight as we drop down into the 60s all across the state. We've got showers and storms blanketing all of Nebraska tonight. There could be a few strong storms popping up here and there, but we're not expecting any severe weather till early or mid next week. We are expecting severe heat, and that is what is going to start tomorrow out west, where you'll see highs in the 90s and even up to 100 in the northwest corner, 70s and 80s for the rest of us, but don't feel cheated. You'll be getting your heat too soon, eastern Nebraska. So enjoy today and tomorrow. Again, more showers and storms keeping things cool for the eastern half of the state. Lots of sunshine out west, where it will be heating up a little earlier than the rest of Nebraska. But as you're about to see, we're all going to feel the burn soon. Wow, look at that. Three straight days of triple digit temps for the northeast, up to 104 by Monday. So expect more of those heat warnings and heat advisories as we get into the weekend and early next week. Take those precautions with hydrating and staying in the shade, checking in on the elderly and pets, and crank that AC. Things will settle down into more normal temps by early to mid next week, with a chance for some more precip coming. Southeast also seeing two straight days of 100 before things simmer down and will be considerably cooler by the middle of next week, with highs only in the 80s. Central also seeing a little less heat, only one day of triple digit temps for you, very fortunate. And then once again, we'll all be back into somewhat normalcy, if there is such a thing when it comes to Nebraska weather, by Wednesday and Thursday, with a little more rain on the way. Northwest is going to be a cooking, and Southwest will too. We'll see that in a moment. But Saturday, Sunday, and Monday, expect those heat warnings, expect those heat advisories, because that is once again before you factor in the humidity and the heat index, which once again could reach 109, 110, or even higher. Then back down into the 90s for your highs. But yes, Southwest also seeing three straight days of well over 100 degree temps. Throw in the humidity, which is going to increase substantially starting Friday and into the weekend, and that heat index is certainly going to come into play. But thankfully, only three straight days and then back down to 90s. So cool, stormy today, heat coming this weekend.
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0: Preston girls high school basketball took to the court one more time last night in a game that went down to the wire in the capital city. Brandon Axemann has the highlights.
1: Beautiful afternoon outside. Some great basketball on the inside. We started off early, Alexis, with threes being knocked down. The red jumped out to an early lead. That three we saw there, Madeline Dolliver, one of many in the first quarter.
2: Yes, wide open there. Defense gets confused.
1: Lauren.
2: There just was a lot of threes, it felt like, early on in this game.
1: That was Lauren Stirrup of the Blue, who answered back with a three of her own. Then you have the layup there by Red, trading baskets. Now Griffin kicking it to her teammate, and it's Dolliver again from downtown.
2: Three early threes from her really sparked Red. Had a great start this game.
1: It was 25-16 after the first. Blue made a big comeback after that first quarter. So you have transition, kick to Markowski. She knocks down the three. She had double-digit points in that second quarter. Answering
2: Coach's
1: back.
2: Coach's daughter. I bet they work on that all the time.
1: Kaczynski knocking down the three for Red. Another three then by Dolliver as well. Red was doing a lot of good things. It ended up being a 40-38 game heading into halftime. Now we're in the third. Basket knocked down by...
2: Nice pull-up. Yep, pull-up J by Hallie Dolliver. Nice little dish pass to Taryn French. Knocks it down from deep. She's going to take her skills to Carney.
1: And she had three triples, 10 points on the night for French. Basket knocked down there as well by the Red, specifically Dobbin Deke. So you
2: can
1: see.
2: J.C. Jansen in the paint, pull-up jumper over the big player, and huge three by Taryn French to cut it to 8, but it's too little, too late.
1: It was as close as they would get. Red ends up holding on for the 83-78 victory, led by Hallie Dolliver's 18 points.
0: Meanwhile, the boys' all-stars showed very little rust getting back on the court, especially on offense. Back to Brandon Axemann and Lexi Markowski for the highlights there.
1: Red were the victors for the girls' team. What would we see on the boys? How about a three-pointer knockdown by the big man, George Zeebel of Scutt, representing. He had 13 points in this one. Also has handles.
3: Yeah, fantastic job showing you the handles there. But his defense was so impressive, the way he was able to guard that rim. You get paid off for some of those rebounds, a couple offensive boards.
1: Excellent dish here by the Blue. It makes an easy finish for Xavier Mitchell, who has 8 representing Alma. Then Red in transition. Basket goes to Kobe Myers of Millard South, who also finished in double digits with 13.
3: And there's another great showcase there of the Red team sharing the ball. And the player of the game, Folkerts, knocking down a three. Folkenberg.
1: Representing Papillion La Vista South, he was our player of the game. Also the teammate award for the Red at halftime, which we're about at. It would be 56-46, or 53-46 Red at the break, as that one knocked down by Riley Meininger of Scotts Bluff before halftime. Officially, Meininger with the assist, and the big man, Brody Kaler, representing Johnson Brock, the hoop and the harm. We're in the third quarter now, and Amir Geddick,
4: woo-hoo!
1: Yes, that is well deserving of a replay, representing Westside, two-handed windmill dunk.
3: And we saw that from the Blue. They would get out and transition and get to the rim.
1: Not to be outdone, transition, oop. Zeebel finishing it off with the assist from Myers. Things really started to open up in the second half. Myers had a stretch where he had like 8 points in 30 seconds, and that dunk was a part of it. Goes down hard. He actually got back up and scored another basket like 5 seconds later.
3: I was going to say, his defense got him a turnover and another easy look at the rim.
1: So it's a 2-point affair, but just over 3 minutes to play. That triple would make it a 1-point lead for Red. And then they started to really knock some things down. Norris is McCoy. Folkerts holds the pose, knocks down the three, and Red would hold off Blue to win by 3, 99-96.
0: Of course, that was Andy Klassen with Brandon Axemann there. Alexis Markowski helping us out with the girls' game. Always good to hear from her as well. That's a look at sports for your Thursday. Stick around. We got more news and weather on the way. Thanks for joining us. Have a great day. This is News Channel Nebraska.

0: Well, hello there. It is Thursday, July 23rd, and you're watching News Channel Nebraska. My name's Eric McKay. Thank you so much for joining us. Hope your day's going well so far. Coming up for you this hour, the number of cyclospora cases has grown once again in Nebraska, so it begs the question, what's safe to eat? We hear from a local expert coming up, and they may have missed out on millions in federal money, but a southeast Nebraska city still getting started on demolishing a local eyesore. That story and much more coming up. But first, we're getting another break from the heat, at least for now. Michael J. Anthony has the details now in your AccuWeather forecast.
1: Hope you are enjoying this respite from the heat, because it's about to go bye-bye after today, as we'll see highs in the 70s across most of the state, a little warmer up in the southeast corner and out in the west as well, with highs in the 80s. We've still got some rain today to keep us cool, and that'll last into tonight with lows in the 60s all across Nebraska and scattered showers and storms blanketing the entire state. Not expecting anything of the severe variety, but plenty of much needed precip, and that's going to carry into tomorrow, which will keep most of the state cool, at least I would say the eastern two-thirds, with highs in the 70s and 80s. But the west will start to feel the burn, back up in the 90s and even triple digits out in the panhandle. Again, for the eastern half, rain to keep us cool, lots of sunshine out west.
0: We'll have your full forecast coming up later this hour. First, though, let's take a look at our top headlines today. A tragic update to a story from last week. An 11-year-old boy is dead after a scooter was hit by a pickup truck in Bennington. In a statement today, Bennington Public Schools officials identified the child as Logan Ron and confirmed he was one of their elementary students. It happened last Tuesday on Bennington's west side. Authorities say three juveniles were traveling northbound when Ron entered an intersection and was struck by a westbound pickup truck. Ron was taken to Children's Nebraska in extremely critical condition. BPS said he died on Saturday. Douglas County Sheriff's officials tell us the investigation is ongoing. The number of cyclospora cases in Douglas County has risen from 27 to 35 as local health officials still work to determine the source of the outbreak. Health officials in Omaha said about half of the people interviewed reported eating at a Taco Bell, raising questions about whether the restaurant or its supply chain is connected to the outbreak. Now, the CDC had previously linked cases to Taylor Farms, a lettuce supplier for Taco Bell, but the FDA said this week it received a false positive in samples tested for the parasite. Federal investigators are now looking at other possible origins, but the question remains, is it safe to eat at fast food restaurants right now?
2: So that's as simple as, can you hold the lettuce? So I admit I ate at a fast food restaurant yesterday and I got a chicken sandwich that had shredded lettuce on it. So in a week, we'll see what's happening. But you can absolutely ask them to just hold the lettuce. If you really want to ask where their lettuce came from, you can. I don't know that they necessarily know. The management will probably know, your, whoever's working your drive-through or your front counter.

0: may not necessarily know that information. So right now, maybe just holding the lettuce might be your best bet.
1: Hughes said people who plan to eat iceberg lettuce should avoid pre-bagged products. Whole heads of lettuce from local produce stands or grocery stores are an alternative, but should be washed thoroughly with water before eating. BNSF has shut down 8 railroad crossings in Adams County for repairs. It's an inconvenience that local officials say they weren't made aware of far enough ahead of time. Adams County's emergency manager said he was never notified that the crossings were closed and is now contacting state officials to determine how the communication breakdown occurred. Ron Pughes said he learned of the closures himself during an emergency call. He said that added 8 minutes to a response time to a recent call of a possible plane incident. Pughes says the closures actually violate county policy.
2: The county does not allow 2 consecutive roads to be closed in any direction. That way there is room for detours and everything. In this case, there's actually 8 roads with only 2 openings between the 8.
1: The work on the railroad crossings is affecting residents, particularly in the Blue Hill area. The construction company doing the work told our news partners at KSNB they expect the work to be done next week. The number of Americans filing for unemployment benefits has fallen to its lowest level since 1969. The Labor Department today said first-time jobless claims dropped to an estimated 187,000 last week. Economists say the figures suggest layoffs remain low, even as hiring stays slow. Continuing claims track people receiving benefits for more than a week. They held roughly steady at just under 1.8 million. Initial unemployment claims in Nebraska were down a whopping 23% from last week, while continuing claims also fell by about 5% week to week. Well, despite missing out on a $4 million federal grant recently, Beatrice City officials taking some steps to chip away at a major demolition project. The city budgeted about $200,000 in this fiscal year to start demolition efforts at the condemned former Dempster manufacturing facility. This week, officials were demolishing an old carpentry shop, which was on the verge of collapse anyway. Beatrice's city street department crews and equipment were used to demolish the structure yesterday. How fast the remaining demolition proceeds is dependent on finding additional funding. Officials say other buildings at the site will require professional demolition contractors, with bids being taken for future work. More news next. 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
3: 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Little Texas brings the Platinum 90 sing-alongs that still crank like it's 1994.
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1: Top trade representative defending a plan to put new tariffs of 50% on a number of Canadian products. Jameson Greer says they're part of a broader strategy to reduce the U.S. trade deficit. The tariffs would apply to $20 billion U.S. dollars worth of annual

0: Canadian exports ranging from milk to plywood. Greer testified at a Senate Finance Committee hearing yesterday, where he called the U.S. trade deficit a national emergency. After that hearing, a reporter asked Greer to explain the timing of the new tariffs.
1: Canada has had its retaliatory measures in place on us for at least a year. Things like dairy have been discriminatory against the United States for even longer than that. We have tried for over a year to get the Canadians to eliminate these things. Again, we've given them the best treatment available in the world in the past year or so, and despite that, they've still taken these actions, so we thought it was necessary to elevate this.
0: U.S. trade numbers show Nebraska imports over $1 billion worth of goods from Canada annually. It's also the Cornhusker State's second highest export market, behind only Mexico. A 3rd District Representative Adrian Smith said in an interview with the 535 this week that he believes these conflicts are largely personality driven, and that he hopes all three countries can move past that and get a new deal done on the USMCA.
2: Some leaders in Canada have told me that they're hurt. You know, I'm sorry to hear that, but the fact of the matter is, it's time to move forward. USMCA is important. We want a stronger USMCA. I think Canada would too. I mean, I'm speculating on that, but likewise with Mexico. China's out there wanting to compete in unfair ways. Let's lock arms together here on our continent to make sure that we strengthen our position here, certainly as it relates to competition from China.
0: Canadian Prime Minister Mark Carney said this week both he and President Donald Trump have agreed to intensify negotiations on a trade agreement between Canada, the U.S., and Mexico. The U.S. House yesterday passed the National Defense Authorization Act. It's a measure that sets the policy agenda and authorizes funding of the Department of Defense annually. It's the first step toward unlocking funding for the war with Iran, as well as approving tens of billions in additional Pentagon money. The plan also includes aid for U.S. farmers and money for state election grants aimed at promoting Trump's Save America Act. The vote, hard fought though, passed 216 to 212. All three of Nebraska's representatives were yeses. It is uncertain how the House's budget proposal will play out in the Senate. Permanent daylight savings time made it through the U.S. House last week, but it's facing an uncertain future. Some members of the Senate voicing opposition, warning a later sunrise could endanger children and workers who face commutes in the dark. GOP Senator Tom Cotton of Arkansas and Montana Senator Steve Daines were among those voicing opposition. Cotton went as far as to say he would block any attempt to bring the bill to the floor. Now, this isn't the first time Congress has moved to make daylight saving time permanent. It adopted a measure in the 1970s during the energy crisis. That was swiftly reversed, though, amid deep unpopularity. Other attempts were made in 2022 and 2025. We're going to see more cool temperatures before the dangerous heat comes back this weekend. Details next in your AccuWeather forecast. 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
3: Storm. This is the cool before the warm, and we actually are going to be having some showers and storms. Nothing too strong, certainly not expecting anything severe, but this is going to be the last cool day before another blast of heat comes in over the weekend. Highs in the 70s for most of the state. We'll see 80s out in the panhandle and even up in the northeast corner there. And tonight dropping down into the 60s all across Nebraska with lots of showers and storms keeping things cool, and that is really going to be all across the state. Maybe a few strong ones popping up here and there, but not expecting any severe weather. That could be coming sometime early to mid next week. What is going to be severe is the heat. It is returning, and it could be just as hot as it was last weekend and early next week. It's already going to start out in the panhandle with triple digit temperatures tomorrow afternoon, highs in the 90s for most of the west, 70s and 80s for the east. And again, we'll see showers and storms pretty much across the eastern half of Nebraska tomorrow. Lots of sunshine out west. And once this dissipates and gets into the weekend, those 90s and 100s that you saw out west, that's going to cover the entire state of Nebraska. We could be seeing upper 100s like 108, 109. We'll have that coming up for you in your extended forecast here on News Channel Nebraska.
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5: Hi, I'm Kent Boughton, News Channel Nebraska, inviting you to be part of our weather picture of the week. Got a great shot of a spectacular sunrise or sunset? How about an impressive look at a Nebraska thunderstorm? We want to see it. Show off your view of Nebraska's beautiful and sometimes wild weather.
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7: Even still, heat risk Sunday and Monday, especially once it's been in the triple digits for a while and we really don't see those lows getting down into the 60s and 50s like we have been. That's when it becomes dangerous, when it's sustained like that. Once we get into next week, we start to get back to normal. Maybe these triple digits will be holding off for the foreseeable future. On this July the 23rd, let's take a look back at this date in history. It was on this date in 1972, we hit another space milestone. NASA launched Landsat 1, first satellite dedicated to providing information about Earth's land resources. And NASA says it led to all kinds of advancements in fields like agriculture and geology. It's a big deal, and it kicked off the longest running satellite program of its kind, sent into space on this day. On this date in 1999, one of the biggest concert disasters ever began. Woodstock 99 in New York State. It was supposed to be another 3-day musical extravaganza like the one in 1969, the one in 1994. Instead, pretty much everything that could go wrong did. It was hot, there was limited water supply, all kinds of toilet problems, and widespread reports of misogyny and sexual assault, other violence really plagued the gathering. That ended plans that they had at the time to do a new Woodstock concert every 5 years. And on this date in 1914, happy birthday to the village of Thedford, officially incorporated on this date. The village's history, like a lot of Nebraska, directly tied to the railroad. When the railroad reached them in the 1880s, actually established Thedford, but it wasn't until 1914 that Thedford was officially incorporated and set up as the county seat of Thomas County. It still is to this day. Happy birthday to the fine folks in Thedford, Nebraska. Not that it's their birthday, it's the town's birthday. Maybe everybody should celebrate there, though, like it's theirs. More news and weather coming your way next. Thank you so much for joining us. Have a great day. This is News Channel Nebraska.
8: It's a double headliner knockout. 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
6: Well, hope you are prepared for more of what we saw last weekend and early in the week with those heat advisories, heat warnings, triple-digit temperatures. After today, it's all coming back. Summer is going to rear its ugly head again. So enjoy today with highs in the 70s for most of the state, a little warmer up in the northeast and also out in the panhandle with highs in the 80s today. We'll see a few showers and storms across Nebraska as well. We'll see plenty of it tonight as we drop down into the 60s all across the state. We've got showers and storms blanketing all of Nebraska tonight. There could be a few strong storms popping up here and there, but we're not expecting any severe weather till early or mid next week. We are expecting severe heat, and that is what is going to start tomorrow out west, where you'll see highs in the 90s and even up to 100 in the northwest corner. 70s and 80s for the rest of us, but don't feel cheated. You'll be getting your heat too soon, eastern Nebraska. So enjoy today and tomorrow. Again, more showers and storms keeping things cool for the eastern half of the state. Lots of sunshine out west, where it will be heating up a little earlier than the rest of Nebraska. But as you're about to see, we're all going to feel the burn soon. Wow, look at that. 3 straight days of triple-digit temps for the northeast, up to 104 by Monday. So expect more of those heat warnings and heat advisories as we get into the weekend. And early next week, take those precautions with hydrating and staying in the shade, checking in on the elderly and pets, and crank that AC. Things will settle down into more normal temps by early to mid next week, with a chance for some more precip coming. Southeast also seeing 2 straight days of 100 before things simmer down and will be considerably cooler by the middle of next week, with highs only in the 80s. Central also seeing a little less heat, only 1 day of triple digit temps for you. Very fortunate. And then once again, we'll all be back into somewhat normalcy, if there is such a thing when it comes to Nebraska weather, by Wednesday and Thursday, with a little more rain on the way. Northwest is going to be a cookin', and Southwest will too. We'll see that in a moment. But Saturday, Sunday, and Monday, expect those heat warnings, expect those heat advisories, because that is once again before you factor in the humidity and the heat index, which once again could reach 109, 110, or even higher. Then back down into the 90s for your highs. But yes, Southwest also seeing 3 straight days of well over 100 degree temps. Throw in the humidity.

0: which is going to increase substantially starting Friday and into the weekend. And that heat index is certainly going to come into play. But thankfully, only three straight days and then back down to 90s. So cool, stormy today, heat coming this weekend.
1: Evidence presented on day three of the Carl Ruskamp murder trial. Tyler Murphy was in the courtroom and has more from Wayne.
2: New details, intense moments filled the Wayne County courtroom Wednesday as prosecutors introduced key evidence. That included the original 911 call when Gerald Ruskamp was found shot and body cam footage from first responders who arrived on the scene.
3: Someone just shot my dad.
2: With the evidence, prosecutors tried painting a contrast in how family members reacted the day Gerald Ruskamp was killed. On September 7th, a single gunshot ended Gerald's life shortly after his son Carl called 911, telling dispatchers he walked inside after he heard a gunshot and found his father fatally wounded on the couch. A Cumming County deputy who responded to the scene testified that Carl's demeanor was unusually calm for a son who had just discovered his father shot to death.
4: Like I said, his demeanor seemed slightly confused, but he gave me those answers that did not raise any concern for me at that time.
2: In body cam footage played for the jury, Deputy Tim Schultz is seen placing Carl in the back of a cruiser where he sat for over an hour. Schultz testified Carl was quiet and brief in his responses, a contrast to Carl's uncle Dwayne, who arrived visually emotional and was seen shouting at officers. Prosecutors also played 2 hours of video showing Carl inside that police cruiser. On tape, Carl can be heard maintaining his innocence, saying he has no idea who killed his father. But when he learned about Gerald's death, he became emotional.
5: Mom?
6: Yeah.
5: Is Gerald okay?
6: He's dead.
5: He's dead?
6: Yeah.
5: Oh my God.
2: The defense told me off camera that Carl was deeply disturbed seeing his father lying lifeless. They expect to be presenting their side of the story through Monday. In Wayne, Tyler Murphy, News Channel Nebraska.
1: Rescue efforts are underway after flooding out east while the tropical storm makes landfill down south. The latest next, but first, Michael J. Anthony with your AccuWeather forecast.
0: Hope you are enjoying this respite from the heat because it's about to go bye-bye after today, as we'll see highs in the 70s across most of the state, a little warmer up in the southeast corner and out in the west as well, with highs in the 80s. We still got some rain today to keep us cool, and that'll last into tonight with lows in the 60s all across Nebraska and scattered showers and storms blanketing the entire state. Not expecting anything of the severe variety, but plenty of much needed precip, and that's going to carry into tomorrow, which will keep most of the state cool, at least I would say the eastern two-thirds, with highs in the 70s and 80s, but the west will start to feel the burn back up in the 90s and even triple digits out in the panhandle. Again, for the eastern half, rain to keep us cool, lots of sunshine out west.
1: Efforts continue in West Virginia after historic flooding yesterday. The state's governor said some people still unaccounted for. Meanwhile, in the Gulf Coast, Tropical Storm Bertha made landfall in Louisiana. Reed Binion has more.
7: We started to receive water from both our garage side and the wall that we share with an abandoned adjacent building.
8: Widespread destruction left behind after massive flooding in West Virginia.
7: Got rid of all the water damage and we came in today to more water damage.
8: The state's governor, Patrick Morrissey, says in the wake of the storm, officials are focused on search and rescue efforts with the help of the National Guard. The head of the West Virginia National Guard said more than 500 troops are deployed across the region. According to the governor, crews have performed more than 100 rescues. The governor also shared aerial video showing the

0: scope of the disaster, including washed out roads and impassable streets. Scenes of destruction are everywhere, including this one in Fayetteville, where a car fell into a sinkhole. The storm system that caused West Virginia's historic flooding will linger across Virginia and the southeast through the end of the week. The flood threat in the next few days is being partially fueled by moisture from Tropical Storm Bertha. Bertha made landfall in southeastern Louisiana Wednesday, kicking up tropical storm force wind gusts and hazardous beach conditions as it tracks west across southern Louisiana.
1: The good news is that the storm is likely not to produce the type of rainfall or wind event that it could have.
0: I'm Reed Binion reporting.
2: The grocery haul is smaller. The supermarket tab is not. Squeezed consumers putting fewer items in their baskets. And a new analysis says it's adding up to a supermarket slowdown. Karen Kafa has more.
3: Grocery carts are getting lighter.
4: Grocery stores have started to realize that they're seeing drops in their sales and their unit sales. And so I think they're really finally realizing that they need to do something different.
3: An analysis by Bain & Company points to a nearly 2% drop in grocery unit sales over the last year. Bain says higher prices are one reason, a trend that food industry analyst Phil Lempert doesn't expect to reverse soon.
5: We've got climate change that's affecting our growing conditions. We've got the tariffs. We've got the war in Iran that's affecting fertilizer and diesel fuel.
3: Households are also grappling with higher gas prices, and Bain says there's been a drop-off in households receiving federal food benefits. Jadrian Wooten, professor of economics at Virginia Tech, says consumers have been quietly making more choices in the grocery aisles.
4: It's trying to figure out where can you make those substitutions to absorb the price increases in other places.
3: Meanwhile, major retailers like Walmart, Kroger, and Giant Eagle have made summer price cuts on select items to entice shoppers.
4: Consumers are going to start seeing more of that, where grocery stores are starting to actually think more carefully about how do they increase sales. And so they might actually be seeing, you know, discounts on store brands, more active coupons.
3: Lempert says net profit for grocers is already so small it doesn't leave room to cut prices across the board. I'm Karen Kafa.
2: The start of the new school year around the corner, families already shopping for school supplies, but some of the items on your kids' list have seen their costs go up. Jen Sullivan has the details and how you can save this back-to-school season.
6: Spending on back-to-school shopping is expected to break records this year, topping $43 billion, according to a new survey from the National Retail Federation. Shoppers plan to spend just over $863 on supplies for students in kindergarten through 12th grade this year. That's about $5 more than last year, according to the survey.
7: I think there is definitely an expectation that that prices are going to be higher for certain goods.
6: Mark Matthews with the NRF says the cost of electronics and shoes is driving up prices this year. Here's the breakdown of where that money's going. Electronics, about $293. Clothing, $250. Shoes, $174. And school supplies, about $146. Matthew says the good news is retailers are already rolling out sales and discounts on school supplies. He says that's one way to help save money.
7: One thing that helps you with is to spread that spending across the entire season, because these are not small sums of money that people are having to spend to get their kids back to school.
6: College students can expect to spend even more. 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That's $111 more than last year. Matthew says the main reason is computer prices.
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2: More cool temperatures today, but dangerous heat returning to the state this weekend. Details on the way in your AccuWeather forecast. 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
8: Scotty McCreary at the Lincoln County Fair, North Platte, Nebraska, Friday, July 24th.
9: This is the cool before the warm, and we actually are going to be having some showers and storms. Nothing too strong, certainly not expecting anything severe, but this is going to be the last cool day before another blast of heat comes in over the weekend. Highs in the 70s for most of the state. We'll see 80s out in the panhandle and even up in the northeast corner there. And tonight dropping down into the 60s all across Nebraska, with lots of showers and storms keeping things cool. And that is really going to be all across the state. Maybe a few strong ones popping up here and there, but not expecting any severe weather. That could be coming sometime early to mid next week. What is going to be severe is the heat. It is returning, and it could be just as hot as it was last weekend and early next week. It's already going to start out in the panhandle with triple digit temperatures tomorrow afternoon, highs in the 90s for most of the west, 70s and 80s for the east. And again, we'll see showers and storms pretty much across the eastern half of Nebraska tomorrow. Lots of sunshine out west. And once this dissipates and gets into the weekend, those 90s and 100s that you saw out west, that's going to cover the entire state of Nebraska. We could be seeing upper 100s like 108, 109. We'll have that coming up for you in your extended forecast here on News Channel Nebraska.
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17: For 250 years, Americans have answered a call. 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
18: Scan QR codes on Spirit of Nebraska posters for a chance to win a $100 ethanol gas card and vote for Best Of. 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
19: Satellites, as we know, can track the weather, but what about tracking our crop growth? Hi, I'm Susan Littlefield with the American Ag Network. Nick Ortman is a global crop intelligence lead with Earth.
20: In North America, it has been a bit drier. It hasn't been a big major push or major concern to us yet. It's not causing, you know, drought concerns that we have right now. It's probably almost a good level of dryness in some parts of the country, right, where we often do get too much moisture and have to worry about our drainage. So in the U.S., North America, it hasn't been a negative impact on us yet. I know in India, they're seeing a bit of a delay in the monsoon season and things are falling behind there in a much different level than they expect. Australia's dryness is really starting to take off a little bit. So there's concern for them. You know, last time they had similar conditions down there, they produced like 20% below trend line yields in their wheat crop when they had these type of conditions. So theirs is just starting to show up. But much of it is not really coming through yet to way people forecasted it months ago.
19: And he said satellites offer a bigger perspective.
20: Now the, you know, northern Iowa, Minnesota are in really good conditions right now. Their vegetation's never been bigger or farther ahead in the last 5-10 years, really. It's about as good as the crops ever looked, as opposed to, you know, you got some areas in northern Indiana, northern Ohio that are lagging a little behind, right? So It's easy as a farmer, oh, this is the best year, worst year, driest year, wettest year. And looking at the actual data from above and seeing it plotted out and really truly understanding how does this year compare to the past? What year does this year look like is a really valuable tool.
19: I'm Susan Littlefield reporting.
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0: about. It's not just a game, obviously, it's the state championship. And so, obviously, like I said, again, all the hard work we've had pays off, and it's good to say that we're one of the best teams in Nebraska.
1: Standing in the way of Malcolm's fifth straight state title was Loomis, and after a weather delay Wednesday, Loomis hung tough for the first couple of innings until Malcolm finally broke the game open by scoring five runs in the fourth, setting the stage for a summer baseball championship that was fully inspired by a spring season that ended too soon.
2: Our last game, we lost in district final. We were up a lot in the last inning, and we lost. And that, like, hurt a lot of us because we were expected to win it, honestly. We were probably one of the better teams in Class C, and that really just hurt us. We wanted to get this win in state even more just to get that feeling back of being the champions and still being on top of everyone.
3: We were going into districts thinking, like, we were going to go again. We were going to go back and finish what we started. I wasn't getting a lot of playing time, so there wasn't much I could do about it. So, like, obviously I went back to work and came into summer. I was like, I'm not losing. We're not losing this. We're going to go in here and win it. And came into the tournament, a little bit of a slump, and then obviously I figured it out and hit some balls around.
1: Malcolm's offense got it done in a bunch of different ways in the title game, scoring runs off a solo homer, double steals, bases loaded walks, and thanks to small ball, with the championship clinching run, scoring on a pitch that got away. And all that offense was more than enough to support top pitcher Gavin Little, who drove in more runs than he allowed Wednesday, with 10 strikeouts in a five-inning shutouts.
4: Today I kind of just went up and thought I was a dude. I went up, threw fastball as in the zone, threw a slider, put it in the zone, just trusted the guys I had out behind me, and all went well for me, and good to have guys like that playing behind me.
1: With five straight Legion championships at the junior level now secured, some of these players and coaches will next try to help the Malcolm senior team in their own quest for five straight summer titles. In DeWitt, Tim Hackett, News Channel Nebraska.
5: A Central Nebraska All-Star baseball team preparing to represent the state on a regional stage. Brandon Shanahan has more.
6: After winning the Nebraska State Championships, the Tri-City All-Star team will represent Nebraska at the Central Regional Tournament next week in Midland, Michigan. Coach Nick Drake said the team's success showcases the level of the youth baseball being played across Central Nebraska.
7: Now with kids from Kearney, Grand Island, and Hastings, just to see how good baseball, even at the youth level here in Central Nebraska, really is. So it's kind of cool and exciting to go see now that they get to compete against teams from all over the Midwest, and hopefully, if they can win that, all over the world.
6: Grand Island's Traven Grease is making his second trip to the regional tournament. He said one of the best parts of the experience is teaming up with players who are usually his opponents.
8: It's a lot of fun because you get to go play in another state, but like it's a lot of fun. I normally don't get to hang out with the Kearney guys. They're always playing them, but it's fun to be on a team with all the Kearney kids.
6: The Tri-City All-Star roster features 13 players selected from more than 100 athletes from Kearney, Grand Island, and Hastings. Cooper Drake said earning a spot on the team is an opportunity he doesn't take for granted.
9: There's kids that will rather take your spot and go play. And so if you don't go try your hardest and you lose because you don't want to try, it'll be really mad. You just got to go play your hardest and go try and compete and win.
6: For Drake, the tournament carries a little extra meaning and a sibling rivalry as he follows in the footsteps of his older brother who played on last year's team. We asked Cooper what advice he's received from his older brother.
9: Not a single word. I went and watched him. He didn't play much, but I've actually a play. He rode the bench.
6: The Central Regional Tournament begins next week in Midland, Michigan. The region champion will advance to the national tournament to compete against some of the top youth baseball teams in North America. The Tri-City All-Star team is currently accepting donations to help offset travel expenses. You can find more information on how to donate with this story online at newschannelnebraska.com. In Grand Island, for News Channel Nebraska, I'm Brandon Shanahan.
5: Kansas City Chiefs fans getting a first look at the new dig set to replace Arrowhead in a few years. Yesterday, the Chiefs released renderings of their new $3 billion state-of-the-art football stadium. It's being built in Wyandotte County, Kansas, expected to open in time for the 2031 football season. It has a seating capacity of 70,000. The stadium designed to maximize crowd noise while bringing about 3,000 fewer fans to each game than in Arrowhead. The Chiefs also building a practice facility and a team headquarters in Olathe, Kansas, along with two mixed-use development districts. Well, the Nebraska Coaches Association All-Star Games lived up to the billing last night. We've got the highlights next in sports. You're watching News Channel Nebraska.

0: America.
1: What we saw last weekend and early in the week with those heat advisories, heat warnings, triple digit temperatures, after today, it's all coming back. Summer is going to rear its ugly head again. So enjoy today with highs in the 70s for most of the state, a little warmer up in the northeast and also out in the panhandle with highs in the 80s today. We'll see a few showers and storms across Nebraska as well. We'll see plenty of it tonight as we drop down into the 60s all across the state. We've got showers and storms blanketing all of Nebraska tonight. There could be a few strong storms popping up here and there, but we're not expecting any severe weather till early or mid next week. We are expecting severe heat, and that is what is going to start tomorrow out west, where you'll see highs in the 90s and even up to 100 in the northwest corner, 70s and 80s for the rest of us, but don't feel cheated. You'll be getting your heat too soon, eastern Nebraska. So enjoy today and tomorrow. Again, more showers and storms keeping things cool for the eastern half of the state. Lots of sunshine out west, where it will be heating up a little earlier than the rest of Nebraska. But as you're about to see, we're all going to feel the burn soon. Wow, look at that. Three straight days of triple digit temps for the northeast, up to 104 by Monday. So expect more of those heat warnings and heat advisories as we get into the weekend and early next week. Take those precautions with hydrating and staying in the shade, checking in on the elderly and pets, and crank that AC. Things will settle down into more normal temps by early to mid next week, with a chance for some more precip coming. Southeast also seeing two straight days of 100 before things simmer down and will be considerably cooler by the middle of next week, with highs only in the 80s. Central also seeing a little less heat, only one day of triple digit temps for you. Very fortunate. And then once again, we'll all be back into somewhat normalcy, if there is such a thing when it comes to Nebraska weather, by Wednesday and Thursday, with a little more rain on the way. Northwest is going to be a cooking, and Southwest will too. We'll see that in a moment. But Saturday, Sunday, and Monday, expect those heat warnings, expect those heat advisories, because that is once again before you factor in the humidity and the heat index, which once again could reach 109, 110, or even higher. Then back down into the 90s for your highs. But yes, Southwest also seeing three straight days of well over 100 degree temps. Throw in the humidity, which is going to increase substantially starting Friday and into the weekend, and that heat index is certainly going to come into play. But thankfully, only three straight days and then back down to 90s. So cool, stormy today, heat coming this weekend.
2: Through this message,
3: Dan Osborne says he's one of us,
4: but his campaign is about enriching himself.
5: Osborne and his wife funnel campaign money into shady companies they control.
3: Nearly $500,000
4: right into Osborne's pockets.
3: Some of that money was raised with Dana Chasen,
5: a man accused of trafficking girls for Jeffrey Epstein.
3: Dan Osborne is gonna change Washington? Give me a break. Dan Osborne's just in it for himself.
5: For himself.
4: Osborne's just in it for himself.
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0: and girls high school basketball took to the court one more time last night in a game that went down to the wire in the capital city. Brandon Axemann has the highlights.
1: Beautiful afternoon outside. Some great basketball on the inside. We started off early, Alexis, with threes being knocked down. The red jumped out to an early lead. That three we saw there, Madeline Dolliver, one of many in the first quarter.
2: Yes, wide open there. Defense gets confused.
1: Lauren.
2: It just was a lot of threes, it felt like, early on in this game.
1: That was Lauren Stirrup of the Blue, who answered back with a three of her own. Then you have the layup there by Red, trading baskets. Now Griffin kicking it to her teammate, and it's Dolliver again from downtown.
2: Three early threes from her really sparked Red, had a great start this game.
1: It was 25-16 after the first. Blue made a big comeback after that first quarter. So you have transition, kick to Markowski. She knocks down the three. She had double-digit points in that second quarter. Answering
2: Coach's
1: back.
2: Coach's daughter. I bet they work on that all the time.
1: Kaczynski knocking down the three for Red. Another three then by Dolliver as well. Red was doing a lot of good things. It ended up being a 40-38 game heading into halftime. Now we're in the third. Basket knocked down by...
2: Nice pull-up. Yep, pull-up J by Hallie Dolliver. Nice little dish pass to Taryn French. Knocks it down from deep. She's going to take her skills to Carney.
1: And she had three triples, 10 points on the night for French. Basket knocked down there as well by the Red, specifically Dobbin Deek. So you
2: and
1: can see.
2: J.C. Jansen in the paint, pull-up jumper over the big player, and huge three by Taryn French to cut it to 8, but it's too little too late.
1: It was as close as they would get. Red ends up holding on for the 83-78 victory, led by Hallie Dolliver's 18 points.
0: Meanwhile, the boys' all-stars showed very little rust getting back on the court, especially on offense. Back to Brandon Axemann and Lexi Markowski for the highlights there.
1: Red were the victors for the girls' team. What would we see on the boys? How about a three-pointer knocked down by the big man, George Zeeble of Scutt, representing. He had 13 points in this one. Also has handles.
3: Yeah, fantastic job showing you the handles there. But his defense was so impressive, the way he was able to guard that rim. You get paid off for some of those rebounds, a couple offensive boards.
1: Excellent dish here by the Blue. It makes an easy finish for Xavier Mitchell, who has 8 representing Alma. Then Red in transition. Basket goes to Kobe Myers of Millard South, who also finished in double digits with 13.
3: And there's another great showcase there of the Red team sharing the ball. And the player of the game, Folkerts, knocking down the three. Folkenberg.
1: Representing Papillion-La Vista South, he was our player of the game. Also the teammate award for the Red at halftime, which we're about at. It would be 56-46, or 53-46 Red at the break, as that one knocked down by Riley Meininger of Scotts Bluff before halftime. Officially, Meininger with the assist, and the big man, Brody Kaler, representing Johnson Brock, the hoop and the harm. We're in the third quarter now, and Amir Gedick,
4: woo-hoo!
1: Yes, that is well deserving of a replay, representing Westside, two-handed windmill dunk.
3: And we saw that from the Blue. They would get out and transition and get to the rim.
1: Not to be outdone, transition, oop. Zeeble finishing it off with the assist from Myers.

0: things really started to open up in the second half. Myers had a stretch where he had like 8 points in 30 seconds, and that dunk was a part of it. Goes down hard. He actually got back up and scored another basket like 5 seconds later.
1: I was going to say, his defense got him a turnover and another easy look at the rim.
0: So it's a two-point affair, just over 3 minutes to play. That triple would make it a one-point lead for Red. And then they started to really knock some things down. Norris's McCoy Folkerts holds the pose, knocks down the three, and Red would hold off Blue to win by three, 99-96.
2: Of course, that was Andy Klassen with Brandon Axman there. Alexis Markowski helping us out with the girls' game. Always good to hear from her as well. That's a look at sports for your Thursday. Stick around. We got more news and weather on the way. Thanks for joining us. Have a great day. This is News Channel Nebraska.
3: Of happiness for your hump day in the sense that things are cooler and things will be wetter. A lot of much needed precipitation, about three rounds of it today, tomorrow, and a little more on Friday as well before things start to heat back up. So enjoy this relief in terms of coolness and precipitation, as we'll see 60s and 70s for most of the eastern two-thirds of the state. Still warm out west, 80s and 90s, but not that dangerous heat we saw a few days ago. Tonight, dropping down into the 50s and 60s all across Nebraska. We'll continue to see showers and storms in the afternoon across most of the state. By tonight, it'll just be out west in the panhandle. Even though you may hear a rumble of thunder, we're not expecting anything in the severe nature. Most of the storms should be thankfully pretty weak. So we get the best of both worlds. We get the precip, but we don't get the severe weather. Tomorrow will be even cooler than today. 70s for the, once again, eastern two-thirds of Nebraska, 80s out west. O'Neill should be your cool spot once again with upper 60s. More precipitation all across the state. Again, a little bit stronger in terms of the storms for the western half of Nebraska, but no severe weather expected anytime this week. Just a few boomers out there along with the rain, which we desperately need. Again, enjoy the coolness because, as you can see, it's going to be heating up quickly as we get into the weekend after a few wet, chilly days, well, relatively anyway, for this time of year compared to what we've seen, back up into triple digits. Monday could be getting back up into that dangerous heat zone that we saw. They haven't forecast, because we're so far out, any advisories or warnings, but I would expect by the time we get into the weekend, Monday could be seeing some of that, as even before you factor in the humidity, we'll be up well into the mid-100s. As we look at the southeast, not quite as hot there, but still warming up to triple digits by Monday after a few wet, cool days, and then simmering down into more normal temps for this time of year in the 90s. Central also seeing more of the same. You get your rain Thursday and Friday. You get your heat this weekend. Monday is going to be the scorcher. Northwest, oof, what a weekend it's going to be. You'll be well up into those mid-100s all the way Saturday through Monday. Going to be one of the hottest parts of the state, as is usually the case. So be prepared to take those precautions of hydrating and staying in the shade, checking on elderly and pets, etc. Southwest, look at that, 109. Again, that's before you factor in the humidity. Now, thankfully, things have been a little drier, but with the precip coming this weekend, that could certainly be a factor. So enjoy the relief for now. Heat's coming.
4: Thanks for joining us on News Channel Nebraska. Coming up this hour on NCN, the death of an 11-year-old child is the latest in a list of accidents involving kids and vehicles, with officials across the state trying to ensure parents are speaking to the youth about the dangers. Little Feet on the Farm. It's a life story, and it's also an event at a county fair, inspiring the youth to stick with agriculture. Green spaces can make a world of difference for a town, so students from the big city are traveling to northern Nebraska looking at ways to improve some parks. A wildfire in the Panhandle has been happening far too often this year. Thankfully, one started by Mother Nature was also put out by the same forces. It's felt considerably cool in Kearney today. Clouds helping keep the temperature down around these parts. Nothing will keep the intense heat out

0: heading our way soon. For the first time this hour, we have a check of the weather.
1: Today in Norfolk, expect mostly cloudy skies with temperatures around 77 degrees this evening. Slight chance of rain by 7 p.m., increasing to likely thunderstorms after midnight with temperatures dropping to 67 degrees. Winds from the southeast at moderate speeds, looking at Kearney. Expect mostly cloudy skies today with temperatures reaching 73 degrees. Winds from the southeast at 15 miles per hour. Tonight, a slight chance of showers and thunderstorms develops, increasing to a 41% moving west to Scotts Bluff. Expect a warm afternoon with highs reaching 88 degrees and a slight chance of showers. By evening, temperatures drop to the mid-70s with increased chances of thunderstorms. Overnight, skies clear in the capital city today. Expect a warm afternoon with temperatures around 78 degrees and slight chances of rain. Showers and thunderstorms are likely overnight, especially after midnight, with temperatures dropping to 70 degrees.
0: Coming up in a little bit, we'll have a longer version of the forecast. For the time being, we're getting into the top stories from all around Nebraska. A disheartening update to a story from last week. An 11-year-old boy is dead after a scooter was hit by a pickup truck in Bennington. In a statement today, Bennington Public Schools officials identified the child as Logan Ron and confirmed he was one of their elementary students. It happened last week on Bennington's west side. Authorities say three juveniles were traveling northbound when Ron entered an intersection and was hit by a westbound pickup. Ron was taken to Children's Nebraska in extremely critical condition. BPS said he died on Saturday. Douglas County Sheriff's officials say the investigation is ongoing. There aren't a lot of parents who would feel comfortable with putting their child behind the wheel at, say, the age of 10, yet more and more kids are taken to the sidewalks and sometimes the streets on their new toys without knowing how dire the outcomes may be. All across Nebraska, law enforcement and officials are warning of the dangers of riding those e-bikes and scooters, saying serious conversations need to happen between parents and riders before using them. City officials say many of the concerns involve minors and raise serious safety issues. In one recent complaint coming from northern Nebraska, a child riding an e-bike reportedly cut in front of a large piece of equipment, nearly unable to stop in time. A child was also hit by a vehicle in Kearney last October and required a trip to the hospital. The warnings come as communities across Nebraska report an increase in crashes involving electric bikes and scooters. Officials say they hope increased awareness will help prevent accidents similar to ones we've seen in communities statewide, and like the one sadly resulting in death for the boy from Bennington.
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0: Wide Fitness Initiative, residents across South Central Nebraska already logging nearly 40,000 minutes of physical activity. NCN's Brandon Shanahan has the story.
5: The South Heartland Health Department, which serves Adams, Clay, Knuckles, and Webster counties, launched the campaign with the goal of reaching 2.5 million minutes of activity by the end of the year. Diabetes Prevention Lifestyle Coach Jessica Warner said the early response has been encouraging.

0: I am really excited. I feel like we have really worked hard to get to our goal, and we just need to keep going.
1: The campaign is in its first year. Terry Julian says it's rewarding to see the idea finally become a reality.
2: We've talked about it for a long time, trying to get the community involved and get the community to see the need to move more and think more about healthier lifestyles. So I think the fact that we're actually doing it and that we can build on it as we go.
1: According to the Centers for Disease Control and Prevention, adults should aim for at least 150 minutes of moderate physical activity each week to help reduce the risk of heart disease, stroke, and type 2 diabetes. Nearly half of the activity log so far has been walking, accounting for more than 19,000 minutes. Hastings YMCA Wellness Coordinator Caleb Haney says staying active doesn't always mean going to the gym.
3: Don't think you have to come to the gym, come to the Y to get a really good workout in. It can be hot outside in the summers of Nebraska, so just getting out and mowing your lawn, doing some yard work can be really good activity.
1: To encourage participation, organizers are offering an incentive during the month of August. Anyone who logs an average of 150 minutes of activity per week will be entered into a drawing for a three-month membership to the Hastings YMCA. For News Channel Nebraska, I'm Brandon Shanahan.
4: Hands-on Farm Exhibit is helping some young visitors at the Hull County Fair learn where their food comes from. Kids can play farmer while learning about agriculture through an interactive experience called Little Feet on the Farm. It's happening in Grand Island. The interactive exhibit lets children gather eggs, feed pretend animals, harvest produce, and even shop for groceries using what they've collected. The exhibit has been part of the Hull County Fair for more than a decade, giving children a chance to make connections between farms and the food they see every day at home.
5: I always kind of laugh because a lot of kids don't know what an animal, like certain animals, look like. So, you know, that little spark that, oh, that's where that came from. And this is what an egg looks like. And they get a touch and feel and actually, you know, carry it with them. I mean, they're wooden eggs, but, you know, we can pretend. It's all pretend. So, you know, it just gives them that idea like, oh, and then that's how it got to the store. Like it came from somewhere. I love when that idea all comes together.
4: Organizers say Little Feet on the Farm is open to all ages during the Hull County Fair with hands-on activities and farm facts available throughout the exhibit. There's a program running in central Nebraska where it's not the normal 9-to-5. Books could be considered coats of many color, and some people will always love them. Dolly Parton's Imagination Library provides excitement for kids. Oh my, the mail delivery person is two doors down. Here you come again. Books are delivered to the home of a child up until the age of 5, and it doesn't cost a thing for someone to get involved.
6: I think this is the key. You're starting when they're babies, so they're getting interested in this. You may not seem like anything's happening, but these books also come with the inside flap, has different ways to interact with your child. So when they're older, like my 4-year-old, we're asking different questions about what happened in the book before and after. So it's helping you engage with your kid, getting that social part. I know we're lacking sometimes these days, but also just, you know, making them think about what they read. They're pointing out things, they're learning lessons.
4: The page turning can provide a few old memories, and for a few kids, maybe a habit they can't break. Sure, the tablets now have a place assisting in the raising of kids. Those who have a book in their hands may say to themselves, it looks good on paper.
6: Those skills that you're going to use forever, but you need to start it early because as parents, we're our kids' first teacher. And if they're behind when you start kindergarten, they may be behind their whole life.
4: If you live in the Heartland United Way counties of Hull, Hamilton, Howard, and Merrick, visit heartlandunitedway.org and search Imagination Library to get a child registered. If you're outside those counties, you can visit imaginationlibrary.com to get a kid signed up. A pair of world record motorcyclists stopping in Kearney earlier this month have completed another record-setting ride across the country. Liza Miller and Wendy Crockett finishing their 23-day, 13,000-mile journey, successfully creating what organizers say is the world's largest GPS drawing by motorcycle. The route traced the letters WRWR 2026 across the continental U.S. and ended along the shores of Lake Erie.

0: The ride, which passed through Kearney on July 6th, is being independently verified by Atlas World Records and also raised awareness for the Women Riders World Relay, a global organization connecting women motorcyclists.
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0: Cattle futures were higher Thursday. More on that in just a moment. I'm Brownfield Commodity Market reporter John Perkins at the Closing Market Minute for Thursday, July 23rd. In the grains and oilseeds, soybeans, corn, and wheat all ended the session mixed. Soybeans and corn were mostly firm with some help from renewed strength in crude oil with the ongoing concerns about global supplies. Also, there's some questions about the weather. Now, near term, parts of the Midwest and Plains are going to see more rainfall. But after that, much of the region could see a hotter, drier weather pattern heading into mid-August. Weekly export sales numbers on the new crop side of things, pretty good overall for both corn and soybeans. As for wheat, it was mixed, mostly lower, looking overbought after Wednesday's strength and remaining wary about pricing U.S. wheat out of the export market, continuing to keep an eye on the export slowdown out of the Black Sea region along with U.S. and world weather concerns. At the Chicago Mercantile Exchange, live and feeder cattle were higher, supported by an oversold bounce and the higher midday move in boxed beef. Direct cash cattle business during the session was very light at 230 on the live basis in Kansas, not really enough to establish any kind of a trend. There were some bids on the table in Nebraska. The dress bids were at 365, which is where most of Wednesday's trade was at, and that's $12 to $15 lower than last week's weighted average. And hogs ended the session mixed, mostly modestly higher on spread trade, the steady to higher cash during the session, and the higher midday move in pork. With the Closing Market Minute for Thursday, July 23rd, I'm Brownfield Commodity Market reporter John Perkins.
1: 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I'm Tori Schulman here with my co-host Al Jackson. 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
2: Well, Tori, it's like you said, anyone that's been injured in an accident, give us a call right now and find out how much money you can potentially get for your accident.
1: Thanks, Al. You heard it.

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1: Hi, I'm Kent Bouton, News Channel Nebraska, inviting you to be part of our weather picture of the week. Got a great shot of a spectacular sunrise or sun.
2: Day. More on that in just a moment. I'm Brownfield Commodity Market reporter John Perkins at the Closing Market Minute for Thursday, July 23rd. In the grains and oilseeds, soybeans, corn, and wheat all ended the session mixed. Soybeans and corn were mostly firm with some help from renewed strength in crude oil with the ongoing concerns about global supplies. Also, there's some questions about the weather. Now, near term, parts of the Midwest and Plains are going to see more rainfall, but after that, much of the region could see a hotter, drier weather pattern heading into mid-August. Weekly export sales numbers on the new crop side of things, pretty good overall for both corn and soybeans. As for wheat, it was mixed, mostly lower, looking overbought after Wednesday's strength and remaining wary about pricing U.S. wheat out of the export market, continuing to keep an eye on the export slowdown out of the Black Sea region along with U.S. and world weather concerns. At the Chicago Mercantile Exchange, live and feeder cattle were higher, supported by an oversold bounce and the higher midday move in boxed beef. Direct cash cattle business during the session was very light at 230 on the live basis in Kansas, not really enough to establish any kind of a trend. There were some bids on the table in Nebraska. The dress bids were at 365, which is where most of Wednesday's trade was at, and that's $12 to $15 lower than last week's weighted average. And hogs ended the session mixed, mostly modestly higher on spread trade, the steady to higher cash during the session, and the higher midday move in pork. With the Closing Market Minute for Thursday, July 23rd, I'm Brownfield Commodity Market reporter John Perkins.
3: Nebraska is so unique, and I think it starts with its people. My family and I have had the chance to connect with so many people around the state, both professionally and personally. There is a real sense of community to Nebraska. They care about other people. Nebraskans care about others. And I think that's why it's so important to tell the stories of as many Nebraskans as possible. You know, the issues that folks are facing in southeast Nebraska are in a lot of ways the same that they're facing in the rural panhandle or in central Nebraska or even in the Omaha and Lincoln metros. And I think that, knowing those stories, is a way for folks in Nebraska to kind of come together, to relate to one another, and maybe come to a better understanding of ways to solve the issues that affect everyone on a day-to-day basis.

0: A Pierce native is heading to the Steel City to test his skills. As NCN's Brendan Flood reports, he's going to the American Trucking National Technician Competition.
1: After taking gold in the 2026 Nebraska Super Tech Skills Competition, Pierce local Colin Magdads is heading to Pittsburgh and representing Nebraska in the National Technical Skills Competition.
2: For Magdads, fixing things has been second nature since he was a kid.
3: And I grew up fixing lawnmowers, putting together grills, spreaders, stuff like that, and just kind of had a knack for, you know, fixing things, putting things together.
2: Magdads joined Truck Center Companies in Norfolk as an intern in 2016. Nearly a decade later, he's earned his second trip to the American Trucking Association's National Technician Skills Competition after winning another Nebraska Super Tech title.
4: Oh, that's pretty cool to go represent out of a small town in Norfolk and small shop like this and make it clear to the national stage. That's pretty cool representing Northeast Nebraska.
2: This year's competition tested technicians in a variety of hands-on skills, with Magdads taking top honors in precision instruments and Department of Transportation inspections.
4: Starting out, you know, he was young, but you could tell he was a smart tech and really picks up on things fast. Good learner, good tech.
2: The national competition in Pittsburgh won't be new territory. Magdads also qualified in 2022, giving him experience he'll carry into this year's event as he once again represents Nebraska.
3: Just get to work at my own pace, you know, I'm not really relying upon anyone else, and just do things the way I want to do it and make sure it gets done right the first time around.
2: Magdads will be showing his skills on the national stage in the Steel City this September. In Norfolk, Brendan Flood, News Channel Nebraska.
0: The American Red Cross hosting a blood drive today at the Norfolk Family YMCA amid an emergency blood shortage.

0: Shortage declared earlier this month across the state and the nation. More than 40 people signing up to donate blood between 10 a.m. and 3:30 in the afternoon, keeping the volunteers busy. This blood drive came less than 2 weeks after the Red Cross issued a press release announcing an emergency blood shortage, saying its supply had fallen 25%. The press release also highlighting blood types O positive and B negative, along with type AB plasma, as being in especially short supply. The YMCA hosting the Red Cross for blood drives every 8 weeks, and they're appreciative of the partnership between the two.
1: We feel like it helps people to be able to donate if they're here, and we can provide the facility so the Red Cross can come in and use our facility to do the blood.
0: Donors who want to help out have to be 17 or older and bring at least two forms of ID. They also must meet height and weight requirements. The Red Cross is also offering a Fandango movie ticket for anyone who donates from now through the end of the month.
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9: Good evening. Expect a slight chance of rain showers with temperatures around 76 degrees. Winds from the southeast at 10 miles per hour will keep things breezy. As we move into the night, clouds will dominate with a slight chance of thunderstorms after midnight. Temperatures will dip to 68 degrees and winds remain light. Friday brings a mix of sun and clouds with possible showers. Highs reach 82 degrees, lows at say 6. Saturday is sunny and hot, soaring to a high of 96 degrees. A calm day with no rain expected. Sunday continues the heat wave, peaking at an impressive 100 degrees under clear skies. Monday stays hot but slightly cooler at 99 degrees. Minimal rain chances make it another dry day. Tuesday cools down to a high of 92 degrees with some cloud cover and a small chance for showers. Looking at Beatrice. Good evening. Expect mostly cloudy skies with temperatures around 76 to 77 degrees. Winds will be coming from the southeast at about 9 to 10 miles per hour. As we move into the night, there's a slight chance of showers and thunderstorms developing. Temperatures will drop to around 71 degrees and winds remain southeast at about 8 miles per hour. Friday brings likely showers and thunderstorms with highs reaching up to 82 degrees. Winds continue from the southeast. Saturday clears up with sunny skies and a high of a warm 90.

0: 94 degrees. A gentle south wind accompanies this pleasant day. Sunday heats up further to a scorching high of 98 degrees under clear skies. South winds pick up slightly in the afternoon. Monday remains hot, peaking at an impressive high of 99 degrees with minimal rain chances and westward breezes. Tuesday cools down slightly to a high of 92 degrees, with northeast winds bringing in some clouds but little precipitation. Moving to the west, in Scott's Bluff, this afternoon, expect a slight chance of showers and thunderstorms with temperatures around 88 degrees. Winds will be light from the northwest at 5 miles per hour. As we move into the evening, there's an increased chance of showers and thunderstorms. Temperatures will drop to the mid-70s by late evening, with winds shifting northeast. Friday brings sunny skies with highs reaching a warm 97 degrees. Saturday heats up further to a scorching 101 degrees under mostly clear skies. Sunday continues the heat wave, peaking at a sweltering 106 degrees. Monday sees slightly cooler temps at 103 degrees, but watch for possible afternoon storms. Tuesday cools down to a high of 96 with increased storm chances.
1: Is heading to the Midwest Regional after winning the Nebraska State Championship. Kearney finishing 4-0 at the state tourney, capping the run with an 11-1 victory over Memorial Little League in the championship contest. Now the squad is turning its attention to the Midwest Regional in Indiana, where they open play against South Dakota.
2: That means a lot to all the kids. They've seen older siblings do it. They've seen friends do it. So now to be able to get their chance to go represent Nebraska, there's a lot of excitement in the town right now. So they're ready to go have their turnout.
1: The kids say they're using their time off this summer to work extra hard in preparation for the opportunity to compete on a bigger stage.
3: Working really hard, fielding ground balls cleanly, see the ball hit the ball, do damage. It's really exciting. Get a lot of joy from it, a lot of memory.
1: The boys of summer from K-Town are representing the Cornhusker State starting August 7th in Whitestown, Indiana. Central Nebraska All-Star Baseball team is prepping to represent the state on the regional stage. And it's not the same squad we just talked about. NCN's Brandon Shanahan has more from the dugout.
4: After winning the Nebraska State Championships, the Tri-City All-Star team will represent Nebraska at the Central Regional Tournament next week in Midland, Michigan. Coach Nick Drake said the team's success showcases the level of the youth baseball being played across Central Nebraska.
5: Now with kids from Kearney, Grand Island, and Hastings, just to see how good baseball, even at the youth level here in Central Nebraska, really is. So it's kind of cool and exciting to go see now that they get to compete against teams from all over the Midwest, and hopefully, if they can win that, all over the world.
4: Grand Island's Traven Grease is making his second trip to the regional tournament. He said one of the best parts of the experience is teaming up with players who are usually his opponents.
6: It's a lot of fun because you get to go play in another state, but it's a lot of fun. I normally don't get to hang out with the Kearney guys. They're always playing them, but it's fun to be on a team with all the Kearney kids.
4: The Tri-City All-Star roster features 13 players selected from more than 100 athletes from Kearney, Grand Island, and Hastings. Cooper Drake said earning a spot on the team is an opportunity he doesn't take for granted.
7: There's kids that will rather take your spot and go play. And so if you don't go try your hardest and you lose because you don't want to try, it'll be really mad. You just got to go play your hardest and go try and compete and win.
4: For Drake, the tournament carries a little extra meaning and a sibling rivalry as he follows in the footsteps of his older brother who played on last year's team. We asked Cooper what advice he's received from his older brother.
7: Not a single word. I went and watched him. He didn't play much, but I've actually a play. He rode the bench.
4: The Central Regional Tournament begins next week in Midland, Michigan. The region champion will advance to the national tournament to compete against some of the top youth baseball teams in North America. The Tri-City All-Star team is currently accepting donations to help offset travel expenses. You can find more information on how to donate with this story online at newschannelnebraska.com. In Grand Island, for News Channel Nebraska, I'm Brandon Shanahan.
1: A summer baseball dynasty being extended in southeast Nebraska, where the Malcolm Legion Junior team reigns supreme in Class C yet again. NCN's Tim Hackett was there and brings us this story.
8: For the past four summers, the Malcolm Legion's Junior team were the kings of summer baseball in

0: Class C. And on Wednesday afternoon at Tri-County's Cody Park, Malcolm made it a full handful. 5 consecutive Class C American Legion Junior State Tournament titles.
1: It means a lot. It's not just a game, obviously, it's the state championship. And so, obviously, like I said, again, all the hard work we've had pays off, and it's good to say that we're one of the best teams in Nebraska.
0: Standing in the way of Malcolm's fifth straight state title was Loomis, and after a weather delay Wednesday, Loomis hung tough for the first couple of innings until Malcolm finally broke the game open by scoring 5 runs in the fourth, setting the stage for a summer baseball championship that was fully inspired by a spring season that ended too soon.
2: Our last game, we lost in district final. We were up a lot in the last inning, and we lost. And that, like, hurt a lot of us because we were expected to win it, honestly. We were probably one of the better teams in Class C, and that really just hurt us. We wanted to get this win in state even more just to get that feeling back of being the champions and still being on top of everyone.
3: We were going into districts thinking, like, we were going to go again. We were going to go back and finish what we started. I wasn't getting a lot of playing time, so there wasn't much I could do about it. So, like, obviously I went back to work and came into summer. I was like, I'm not losing. We're not losing this. We're going to go in here and win it. And came into the tournament, a little bit of a slump, and then obviously I figured it out and hit some balls around.
0: Malcolm's offense got it done in a bunch of different ways in the title game, scoring runs off a solo homer, double steals, bases loaded walks, and thanks to small ball, with the championship clinching run scoring on a pitch that got away. And all that offense was more than enough to support top pitcher Gavin Little, who drove in more runs than he allowed Wednesday with 10 strikeouts in 5-inning shutouts.
4: Today I kind of just went up and thought I was a dude. I went up, threw fastball as in the zone, threw a slider, put it in the zone, just trusted the guys I had out behind me, and all went well for me, and good to have guys like that playing behind me.
0: With 5 straight Legion championships at the junior level now secured, some of these players and coaches will next try to help the Malcolm senior team in their own quest for 5 straight summer titles. In DeWitt, Tim Hackett, News Channel Nebraska.
5: Hundreds will most likely be coming to your neck of the woods at some point in the next few days. We've got another look at the hot forecast heading our way.
6: Today in Norfolk, expect mostly cloudy skies with temperatures around 77 degrees this evening. Slight chance of rain by 7 p.m., increasing to likely thunderstorms after midnight with temperatures dropping to 67 degrees. Winds from the southeast at moderate speeds, looking at Kearney. Expect mostly cloudy skies today with temperatures reaching 73 degrees. Winds from the southeast at 15 miles per hour. Tonight, a slight chance of showers and thunderstorms develops, increasing to a 41%. Moving west to Scotts Bluff. Expect a warm afternoon with highs reaching 88 degrees and a slight chance of showers. By evening, temperatures drop to the mid-70s with increased chances of thunderstorms. Overnight, skies clear in the capital city today. Expect a warm afternoon with temperatures around 78 degrees and slight chances of rain. Showers and thunderstorms are likely overnight, especially after midnight, with temperatures dropping to 70 degrees.
5: If you need more weather in your life, don't sweat. It'll be back in another 10 minutes, right here on News Channel Nebraska. ...in local newscast during the bottom half of the hour, as we get into more of the top stories from around the region. A city park can be so much more than a place with playground equipment and some grass. According to the CDC, people with greater access to green spaces like parks and trails are more likely to stay active and improve their overall health. NCN's Casey Wannenberg introduces us to a group of university students from Omaha working to enhance parks hundreds of miles away in Valentine.
7: Whether it's swinging, sliding, or socializing,
8: we like to come to the park and just enjoy time as a family.
7: Parks have been a community staple since the mid-19th century.
8: 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We come here often.
7: Maria Valandra and her son DJ are testing out their new $15 thrift store find.
9: It's a Raptor.
7: At Valentine City Park.
9: I'm just driving it out, testing it because it's new.
7: But parks offer more than just fun. The CDC says they help people stay active, lower stress, and even boost mental health.
10: I'm a big person on like third spaces. Moving outside of your house and really connecting with people out in the world, Parks is just like a fantastic place to do that.
7: Abigail Louder is part of the Scott Scholars Program at the University of Nebraska, Omaha.
11: There were like a lot of branches hanging.
7: The group visited Valentine this spring to take a closer look at its parks.
11: I think the unique thing is

0: that we're all studying different majors. For example, I'm studying cybersecurity, computer science, artificial intelligence, and on the other hand, Abby's pre-med, and the rest of our group consists of pre-med and even engineering.
1: So far, the group has cleaned up parks, met with city leaders, and surveyed the community about what they'd like to see improved.
0: It's more of like a reflection of your community, especially when you can have places where not only kids, but teens all the way up to like adults can kind of be together and have like a safe space to kind of hang out.
1: The students are also looking into ways parks could boost Valentine's economy and host more events.
2: Create some sort of like community programming that can be sustained even after we're not like helping out as much.
1: A project focused on strengthening spaces meant for everyone.
3: We like it. We love coming to the park.
4: I like the trail back there.
1: Because parks are more than just swings and slides, they're a place where people connect. In Valentine, Casey Wunnenberg, News Channel, Nebraska.
5: BNSF shutting down 8 railroad crossings in Adams County for repairs. It's an inconvenience. Local officials say they weren't made aware of far enough ahead of time. Adams County's emergency manager said he was never notified the crossings were going to be closed and is now contacting state officials to find out how the communication breakdown occurred. Ron Pugh said he learned of the closures himself during an emergency call, saying it added 8 minutes to a response time for a recent call of a possible plane incident. Pugh says the closures actually violate county policy.
6: The county does not allow 2 consecutive roads to be closed in any direction. That way there is room for detours and everything. In this case, there's actually 8 roads with only 2 openings between the 8.
5: The work on the railroad crossings is affecting residents, particularly in the Blue Hill area. The construction company doing the work telling our news partners at KSMB they expect the work to be done sometime next week. County fairs typically revolve around 2 main components: showing animals and hitting up the rides. There's always more to be entertained by, so long as you keep your options open. While it's no Andy Warhol and his highly expensive Campbell's soup paintings, consider it a strong resemblance. Project Hunger has a display at the Hall County Fair this week, raising awareness for the need to continue supplying food banks throughout the county. Numerous organizations donating the cans and creating the works of art to be on display throughout the fair. They took a little time to look just right.
7: A couple of us started about 3 o'clock yesterday putting up frames and stuff, and then by 6 o'clock the food was here. Took a bunch of people, I think there was 8 people on ladders putting this stuff, stacking this up, and it just takes a while. I think we were done by 9 o'clock.
5: Apparently the sculptures look even better through your phone. Each dollar placed in a basket gets a vote to decide the fan favorite. After the fair, all of the canned items are being donated to the Grand Island Salvation Army, and the items get dispersed from there. It's a special day in southeast Nebraska, as Beatrice is celebrating a special addition to the community. NCN's Jake Bartecki shares how a blooming outdoor area is honoring those impacted by cancer.
8: It's a special day of memorializing and reflecting in southeast Nebraska. The Beatrice Community Cancer Garden is celebrating its first phase.
9: Beatrice leadership group that came up with this thought. Just an awesome way. You get a thought, they put a plan together, and boom, you've just got an awesome cancer garden that's a very positive place for the city of Beatrice.
10: And we're really here to celebrate all of the hard work and dedication that's put into this beautiful garden, and also to memorialize and honor those loved ones that we have lost or have been impacted by cancer.
8: With the public, as well as many city and business leaders, the Chamber of Commerce, and members of the Beatrice Community Hospital and Health Center, a ribbon cutting was held at the garden Friday morning. The cancer garden, designed by students at Southeast Community College, features flowers, a gazebo, a bubbling water feature, all to honor those impacted by cancer. Mayor Bob Morgan applauded the Beatrice leadership class for coming up with the idea.
9: You know, in this day and age, you got to think about all the positive people in this world that want to do something without any recognition. And they just put their heart and their soul into this. And now we have a great cancer garden where people all over the country can come and just visit and meditate.
8: Shelby Watson is the executive director of the Beatrice Community Hospital Foundation and says the goal of the garden is also to be a

0: place for the entire community to come and reflect, whether they were impacted by cancer or not. She says she's appreciated the city's support throughout the process.
1: We talked a long time about even a

0: you know, with the redesign of 2nd and 3rd Street of Ella, it adds also a little bit more of a nice effect. And so when you think about merging what we did on 2nd and 3rd Street and the Cancer Garden, it's a win-win.
1: In Beatrice, Jake Bartecki, News Channel, Nebraska.
2: Even though they missed out on a $4 million federal grant recently, Beatrice City officials are taking some steps to chip away at a major demolition project. The city budgeting around $200,000 in this fiscal year to start demolition efforts at the condemned former Dempster manufacturing facility along South 6th Street. This week, officials were demolishing an old carpentry shop, which was on the verge of collapsing. The Beatrice City Street Department crews and equipment were used to take the structure down yesterday. How fast remaining demolition proceeds is depending on finding additional funding sources. Officials say other buildings at the site will require professional demo contractors, with bids being taken for the future work. Dempster's larger main buildings will require the most funding and planning because of their sheer size, steel beams embedded in the concrete, and the need for oversight from structural engineers to ensure the work is completed safely. Mother Nature bringing the heat and then the support to put out the flames in the Panhandle earlier this week. The Mitchell Volunteer Fire Department says storms moving through the area caused lightning to start a wildfire near Highway 29 and Murphy Road to the north of Mitchell on Monday. The bolts sparked up the dry vegetation and burned some of the grass. At the same time, the rain was there to assist, and the fire department says the precipitation was strong enough to knock down the heat in the area. It didn't stop the Mitchell VFD from responding in full force, sending 8 trucks to the scene to make sure they would snuff it out before it got any bigger. A former band teacher at Centennial Public School has been arrested on numerous charges of sexual abuse of a child. The York County Sheriff's Office says they've arrested 33-year-old Nate Acton. Authorities say they were contacted on Sunday regarding a concerned individual who is alleging a potentially inappropriate relationship between a minor and a teacher. An interview with the Brave Bee Child Advocacy Center invited a deeper investigation, where law enforcement found enough information, an arrest warrant was issued. While court documents are sealed, the complaints show multiple allegations of sexual assault of a child, and there are at least 2 victims in the case. There are currently 7 felonies and 1 misdemeanor count. Acton has a hearing scheduled for August 5th. We're flirting with 10 minutes today. We got a fuller version of the forecast for all portions of Nebraska coming up next on NCN.
3: The Lincoln County Fair, North Platte, Nebraska, Friday, July 24th.
4: Thursday brings a mild day with highs of 73 degrees and lows around 63. Winds from the southeast at 15 miles per hour. Friday warms up to 87 degrees with a slight chance of rain at 25%. Expect a low of 65 degrees. Saturday is sunny and hot, reaching up to 96 degrees. A pleasant night follows with temperatures dropping to 70. Sunday continues the heat wave, soaring to a high of 99 degrees under clear skies. Overnight lows will be around 72. Monday peaks at a scorching high of 100 degrees. A minimal chance of rain keeps it mostly dry, cooling down to about 70 overnight. Moving north to Norfolk. Thursday brings a mild day with highs reaching 79 degrees and lows at 63. Expect a slight chance of rain at 23% with southern winds blowing at 12 miles per hour. Friday sees temperatures rising to 85 degrees, dipping to 66 overnight. There's a higher chance of rain at 44%, but winds remain light from the southeast. Saturday heats up significantly, soaring to a scorching 100 degrees under clear skies. Lows will be around 72. With no precipitation expected. Sunday continues the heat wave, peaking at an intense 102 degrees while dropping to only 70 overnight. No rain is forecasted for this hot day. Monday remains extremely warm with highs near 101 and lows of about 73. A mere sprinkle is possible as the wind shifts slightly northward. Looking at Lincoln. Thursday brings a mild start with temperatures reaching 78 degrees and a slight chance of rain at 20%. Winds will be light from the southeast at 9 miles per hour. Friday sees an increase in rain chances to 52%, with temperatures climbing to a warm 82 degrees. Southeast winds continue at around 8 miles per hour. Saturday is sunny and hot, hitting a high of 95 degrees. Enjoy clear skies with no rain expected. Sunday turns up the heat further, soaring to a score

0: scorching 99 degrees under clear skies. A perfect day for indoor activities. Monday remains extremely hot at 99 degrees with minimal chance of precipitation. Expect dry conditions as we head into the week.
1: Cattle futures were higher Thursday. More on that in just a moment. I'm Brownfield Commodity Market reporter John Perkins at the Closing Market Minute for Thursday, July 23rd. In the grains and oilseeds, soybeans, corn, and wheat all ended the session mixed. Soybeans and corn were mostly firm with some help from renewed strength in crude oil with the ongoing concerns about global supplies. Also, there's some questions about the weather. Now, near term, parts of the Midwest and Plains are going to see more rainfall. But after that, much of the region could see a hotter, drier weather pattern heading into mid-August. Weekly export sales numbers on the new crop side of things, pretty good overall for both corn and soybeans. As for wheat, it was mixed, mostly lower, looking overbought after Wednesday's strength and remaining wary about pricing U.S. wheat out of the export market, continuing to keep an eye on the export slowdown out of the Black Sea region along with U.S. and world weather concerns. At the Chicago Mercantile Exchange, live and feeder cattle were higher, supported by an oversold bounce and the higher midday move in boxed beef. Direct cash cattle business during the session was very light at 230 on the live basis in Kansas, not really enough to establish any kind of a trend. There were some bids on the table in Nebraska. The dress bids were at 365, which is where most of Wednesday's trade was at, and that's $12 to $15 lower than last week's weighted average. And hogs ended the session mixed, mostly modestly higher on spread trade, the steady to higher cash during the session, and the higher midday move in pork. With the closing market minute for Thursday, July 23rd, I'm Brownfield Commodity Market reporter John Perkins.
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4: Satellites, as we know, can track the weather, but what about tracking our crop growth? Hi, I'm Susan Littlefield with the American Ag Network. Nick Ortman is a global crop intelligence lead with Earth.
5: In North America, it has been a bit drier. It hasn't been a big major push or major concern to us yet. It's not causing, you know, drought concerns that we have right now. It's probably almost a good level of dryness in some parts of the country, right, where we often do get too much moisture and have to worry about our drainage. So in the U.S., North America, it hasn't been a negative impact on us yet. I know in India, they're seeing a bit of a delay in the monsoon season and things are falling behind there in a much different level than they expect. Australia's dryness is really starting to take off a little bit. So there's concern for them. You know, last time they had similar conditions down there, they produced like 20% below trend line yields in their wheat crop when they had these type of conditions. So theirs is just starting to show up, but much of it is not really coming through yet to way people forecasted it months ago.
4: And he said satellites offer a bigger perspective.
5: Now the, you know, Northern Iowa, Minnesota are in really good conditions right now. Their vegetation's never been bigger or farther ahead. In the last 5-10 years, really, it's about as good as the crops ever looked, as opposed to, you know, you got some areas in Northern Indiana, Northern Ohio that are lagging a little behind, right? So it's easy as a farmer, as a farmer myself, oh, this is the best year, worst year, driest year, wettest year. And looking at the actual data from above and seeing it plotted out and really truly understanding how does this year compare to the past? What year does this year look like? Is a really valuable tool.
4: I'm Susan Littlefield reporting.
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7: 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Red taking on blue. Beautiful afternoon outside. Some great basketball on the inside. We started off early, Alexis, with threes being knocked.

0: Knocked down. The red jumped out to an early lead. That three we saw there, Madeline Dolliver, one of many in the first quarter.
1: Yes, wide open there. Defense gets confused.
0: Lauren.
1: It just was a lot of threes, it felt like, early on in this game.
0: That was Lauren Stirrup of the Blue, who answered back with a three of her own. Then you have the layup there by Red, trading baskets. Now Griffin kicking it to her teammate, and it's Dolliver again from downtown.
1: Three early threes from her really sparked Red. Had a great start this game.
0: It was 25-16 after the first. Blue made a big comeback after that first quarter. So you have transition, kick to Markowski. She knocks down the three. She had double-digit points in that second quarter. Answering
1: Coach's
0: back.
1: Coach's daughter. I bet they work on that all the time.
0: Kaczynski knocking down the three for Red. Another three then by Dolliver as well. Red was doing a lot of good things. It ended up being a 40-38 game heading into halftime. Now we're in the third. Basket knocked down by...
1: Nice pull-up. Yep, pull-up J by Hallie Dolliver. Nice little dish pass to Taryn French. Knocks it down from deep. She's going to take her skills to Carney.
0: And she had three triples, 10 points on the night for French. Basket knocked down there as well by the Red, specifically Dobbin Deek. So you
1: can
0: see.
1: J.C. Jansen in the paint, pull-up jumper over the big player, and huge three by Taryn French to cut it to 8. But it's too little, too late.
0: It was as close as they would get. Red ends up holding on for the 83-78 victory, led by Hallie Dolliver's 18 points of the Nebraska Coaches Association All-Star Game Senior Showcase between Red and Blue at Lincoln North Star. Red were the victors for the girls team. What would we see on the boys? How about a three-pointer knockdown by the big man, George Zeeble of Scutt, representing. He had 13 points in this one. Also has handles.
2: Yeah, fantastic job showing you the handles there. But his defense was so impressive, the way he was able to guard that rim and get paid off for some of those rebounds, a couple offensive boards.
0: Excellent dish here by the Blue. It makes an easy finish for Xavier Mitchell, who has 8, representing Alma. Then Red in transition. Basket goes to Kobe Myers of Millard South, who also finished in double digits with 13.
2: And there's another great showcase there of the Red team sharing the ball, and the player of the game, Folkerts, knocking out 3. Folkenberg.
0: Representing Papillion-La Vista South, he was our player of the game, also the teammate award for the Red at halftime, which we're about at. It would be 56-46, or 53-46 Red at the break, as that one knocked down by Riley Meininger of Scotts Bluff before halftime. Officially, Meininger with the assist, and the big man, Brody Kaler, representing Johnson Brock, the hoop and the harm. We're in the third quarter now, and Amir Gedick.
2: Woo-hoo!
0: Yes, that is well deserving of a replay, representing Westside. Two-handed windmill dunk.
2: And we saw that from the Blue. They would get out and transition and get to the rim.
0: Not to be outdone, transition, oop. Zeeble finishing it off with the assist from Myers. Things really started to open up in the second half. Myers had a stretch where he had like 8 points in 30 seconds, and that dunk was a part of it. Goes down hard. He actually got back up and scored another basket like 5 seconds later.
2: I was going to say his defense got him a turnover and another easy look at the rim.
0: So it's a 2-point affair. Just over 3 minutes to play. That triple would make it a 1-point lead for Red. And then they started to really knock some things down. Norris's McCoy Folkerts holds the pose, knocks down the three, and Red would hold off Blue to win by 3, 99-96.
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0: 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Thanks for joining us on News Channel Nebraska. Coming up this hour on NCN, the death of an 11-year-old child is the latest in a list of accidents involving kids and vehicles, with officials across the state trying to ensure parents are speaking to the youth about the dangers. Little Feet on the Farm, it's a life story, and it's also an event at a county fair, inspiring the youth to stick with agriculture. Green spaces can make a world of difference for a town, so students from the big city are traveling to northern Nebraska looking at ways to improve some parks. A wildfire in the Panhandle has been happening far too often this year. Thankfully, one started by Mother Nature was also put out by the same forces. It's felt considerably cool in Kearney today. Clouds helping keep the temperature down around these parts. Nothing will keep the intense heat out, heading our way soon. For the first time this hour, we have a check of the weather.
1: Today in Norfolk, expect mostly cloudy skies with temperatures around 77 degrees this evening. Slight chance of rain by 7 p.m., increasing to likely thunderstorms after midnight with temperatures dropping to 67 degrees. Winds from the southeast at moderate speeds, looking at Kearney. Expect mostly cloudy skies today with temperatures reaching 73 degrees. Winds from the southeast at 15 miles per hour. Tonight, a slight chance of showers and thunderstorms develops, increasing to a 41%, moving west to Scotts Bluff. Expect a warm afternoon with highs reaching 88 degrees and a slight chance of showers. By evening, temperatures drop to the mid-70s with increased chances of thunderstorms. Overnight, skies clear in the capital city today. Expect a warm afternoon with temperatures around 78 degrees and slight chances of rain. Showers and thunderstorms are likely overnight, especially after midnight, with temperatures dropping to 70 degrees.
0: Coming up in a little bit, we'll have a longer version of the forecast. For the time being, we're getting into the top stories from all around Nebraska. A disheartening update to a story from last week. An 11-year-old boy is dead after a scooter was hit by a pickup truck in Bennington. In a statement today, Bennington Public Schools officials identified the child as Logan Ron and confirmed he was one of their elementary students. It happened last week on Bennington's west side. Authorities say three juveniles were traveling northbound when Ron entered an intersection and was hit by a westbound pickup. Ron was taken to Children's Nebraska in extremely critical condition. BPS said he died on Saturday. Douglas County Sheriff's officials say the investigation is ongoing. There aren't a lot of parents who would feel comfortable with putting their child behind the wheel at, say, the age of 10, yet more and more kids are taken to the sidewalks and sometimes the streets on their new toys without knowing how dire the outcomes may be. All across Nebraska, law enforcement and officials are warning of the dangers of riding those e-bikes and scooters, saying serious conversations need to happen between parents and riders before using them. City officials say many of the concerns involve minors and raise serious safety issues. In one recent complaint coming from northern Nebraska, a child riding an e-bike reportedly cut in front of a large piece of equipment, nearly unable to stop in time. A child was also hit by a vehicle in Kearney last October and required a trip to the hospital. The warnings come as communities across Nebraska report an increase in crashes involving electric bikes and scooters. Officials say they hope increased awareness will help prevent accidents similar to ones we've seen in communities statewide, and like the one sadly resulting in death for the boy from Bennington. 3 weeks into a community-wide fitness initiative, residents across South Central Nebraska already logging nearly 40,000 minutes of physical activity. NCN's Brandon Shanahan has the heart-pumping story.
2: The South Heartland Health Department, which serves Adams, Clay, Knuckles, and Webster counties, launched the campaign with the goal of reaching 2.5 million minutes of activity by the end of the year. Diabetes prevention lifestyle coach Jessica Warner said the early response has been encouraging.
3: I am really excited. I feel like we have really worked hard to get to our goal, and we just need to keep going.
2: The campaign is in its first year. Terry Julian says it's rewarding to see the idea finally become a reality.
4: We've talked about it for a long time, trying to get the community involved and get the community to see the need to move more and think more about healthier lifestyles. So I think the fact that we're actually doing it and that we can build on it as we go.
2: According to the Centers for Disease Control and Prevention, adults should aim for at least 150 minutes of moderate physical activity each week to help reduce the risk of heart disease, stroke, and type 2 diabetes. Nearly half of the activity log so far has been walking, accounting for more than 19,000 minutes. Hastings YMCA Wellness Coordinator Caleb Haney says staying active doesn't always mean going to the gym.
5: Don't think you have to come to the gym, come to the Y to get a really good workout in. It can be hot outside in the summers of Nebraska, so just getting out and mowing your lawn, doing some yard work can be really good activity.
2: To encourage participation, organizers are offering an incentive during the month of August. Anyone who logs an average of 150 minutes of activity per week will be entered into a drawing for a three-month membership to the Hastings YMCA. For News Channel Nebraska, I'm Brandon Shanahan.
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0: Urban and rural. 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
1: Young visitors at the Hall County Fair learn where their food comes from. Kids can play farmer while learning about agriculture through an interactive experience called Little Feet on the Farm. It's happening in Grand Island. The interactive exhibit lets children gather eggs, feed pretend animals, harvest produce, and even shop for groceries using what they've collected. The exhibit has been part of the Hall County Fair for more than a decade, giving children a chance to make connections between farms and the food they see every day at home.
2: I always kind of laugh because a lot of kids don't know what an animal, like certain animals, look like. So, you know, that little spark that, oh, that's where that came from. And this is what an egg looks like. And they get a touch and feel and actually, you know, carry it with them. I mean, they're wooden eggs, but, you know, we can pretend. It's all pretend. So, you know, it just gives them that idea like, oh, and then that's how it got to the store. Like it came from somewhere. I love when that idea all comes together.
1: Organizers say Little Feet on the Farm is open to all ages during the Hall County Fair with hands-on activities and farm facts available throughout the exhibit. There's a program running in central Nebraska where it's not the normal 9-to-5. Books could be considered coats of many color, and some people will always love them. Dolly Parton's Imagination Library provides excitement for kids. Oh my, the mail delivery person is two doors down. Here you come again. Books are delivered to the home of a child up until the age of 5, and it doesn't cost a thing for someone to get involved.
3: I think this is the key. You're starting when they're babies, so they're getting interested in this. You may not seem like anything's happening, but these books also come with the inside flap, has different ways to interact with your child. So when they're older, like my 4-year-old, we're asking different questions about what happened in the book before and after. So it's helping you engage with your kid, getting that social part. I know we're lacking sometimes these days, but also just, you know, making them think about what they read. They're pointing out things, they're learning lessons.
1: The page turning can provide a few old memories, and for a few kids, maybe a habit they can't break. Sure, the tablets now have a place assisting in the raising of kids. Those who have a book in their hands may say to themselves, it looks good on paper.
3: Those skills that you're going to use forever, but you need to start it early because as parents, we're our kids' first teacher. And if they're behind when you start kindergarten, they may be behind their whole life.
1: If you live in the Heartland United Way counties of Hall, Hamilton, Howard, and Merrick, visit heartlandunitedway.org and search Imagination Library to get a child registered. If you're outside those counties, you can visit imaginationlibrary.com to get a kid signed up. A pair of world record motorcyclists stopping in Kearney earlier this month have completed another record-setting ride across the country. Liza Miller and Wendy Crockett finishing their 23-day, 13,000-mile journey, successfully creating what organizers say is the world's largest GPS drawing by motorcycle. The route traced the letters WRWR 2026 across the continental United States, ending along the shores of Lake Erie. The ride passing through Kearney on July 6th is being independently verified by the Atlas World Records and also raised awareness for the Women Riders World Relay, a global organization connecting women motorcyclists.
4: Texas brings the Platinum 90 sing-alongs that still crank like it's 1994.
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7: Scan QR codes on Spirit of Nebraska posters for a chance to win a $100 ethanol gas card and vote for Best Of. Then send us a photo of something picturesque or historic from a Spirit of Nebraska community for a chance to win a 250th anniversary t-shirt.
16: I'm Pete Ricketts, and I approve this message.
17: Dan Osborne says he's one of us.
18: But his campaign is about enriching himself.
19: Osborne and his wife funnel campaign money into shady companies they control.
17: Nearly $500,000
18: right into Osborne's pockets.
17: Some of that money was raised with Dana Chasen,
19: a man accused of trafficking girls for Jeffrey Epstein.
17: Dan Osborne is gonna change Washington? Give me a break. Dan Osborne's just in it for himself.
19: For himself.
18: Osborne's just in it for himself.

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1: Looking at Kearney. Thursday brings a mild day with highs of 73 degrees and lows around 63. Winds from the southeast at 15 miles per hour. Friday warms up to 87 degrees with a slight chance of rain at 25%. Expect a low of 65 degrees. Saturday is sunny and hot, reaching up to 96 degrees. A pleasant night follows with temperatures dropping to 70. Sunday continues the heat wave, soaring to a high of 99 degrees under clear skies. Overnight lows will be around 72. Monday peaks at a scorching high of 100 degrees. A minimal chance of rain keeps it mostly dry, cooling down to about 70 overnight. Moving north to Norfolk. Thursday brings a mild day with highs reaching 79 degrees and lows at 63. Expect a slight chance of rain at 23% with southern winds blowing at 12 miles per hour. Friday sees temperatures rising to 85 degrees, dipping to 66 overnight. There's a higher chance of rain at 44%, but winds remain light from the southeast. Saturday heats up significantly, soaring to a scorching 100 degrees under clear skies. Lows will be around 72, with no precipitation expected. Sunday continues the heat wave, peaking at an intense 102 degrees while dropping to only 70 overnight. No rain is forecasted for this hot day. Monday remains extremely warm with highs near 101 and lows of about 73. A mere sprinkle is possible as the wind shifts slightly northward. Looking at Lincoln. Thursday brings a mild start with temperatures reaching 78 degrees and a slight chance of rain at 20%. Winds will be light from the southeast at 9 miles per hour. Friday sees an increase in rain chances to 52%, with temperatures climbing to a warm 82 degrees. Southeast winds continue at around 8 miles per hour. Saturday is sunny and hot, hitting a high of 95 degrees. Enjoy clear skies with no rain expected. Sunday turns up the heat further, soaring to a scorching 99 degrees under clear skies. A perfect day for indoor activities. Monday remains extremely hot at 99 degrees with minimal chance of precipitation. Expect dry conditions as we head into the week.
2: Cattle futures were higher Thursday. More on that in just a moment. I'm Brownfield Commodity Market Reporter John Perkins at the Closing Market Minute for Thursday, July 23rd. In the grains and oilseeds, soybeans, corn, and wheat all ended the session mixed. Soybeans and corn were mostly firm with some help from renewed strength in crude oil with the ongoing concerns about global supplies. Also, there's some questions about the weather. Now, near term, parts of the Midwest and Plains are going to see more rainfall. But after that, much of the region could see a hotter, drier weather pattern heading into mid-August. Weekly export sales numbers on the new crop side of things, pretty good overall for both corn and soybeans. As for wheat, it was mixed, mostly lower, looking overbought after Wednesday's strength and remaining wary about pricing U.S. wheat out of the export market, continuing to keep an eye on the export slowdown out of the Black Sea region along with U.S. and world weather concerns. At the Chicago Mercantile Exchange, live and feeder cattle were higher, supported by an oversold bounce and the higher midday move in boxed beef. Direct cash cattle business during the session was very light at 230 on the live basis in Kansas, not really enough to establish any kind of a trend. There were some bids on the table in Nebraska. The dress bids were at 365, which is where most of Wednesday's trade was at, and that's $12 to $15 lower than last week's weighted average. And hogs ended the session mixed, mostly modestly higher on spread trade, the steady to higher cash during the session, and the higher midday move in pork. With the Closing Market Minute for Thursday, July 23rd, I'm Brownfield Commodity Market Reporter John Perkins.
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6: 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As NCN's Brendan Flood reports, he's going to the American Trucking National Technician Competition.
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8: For Magdads, fixing things has been second nature since he was a kid.
9: And I grew up fixing lawnmowers, putting together grills, spreaders, stuff like that, and just kind of had a knack for, you know, fixing things, putting things together.
8: Magdads joined Truck Center Companies in Norfolk as an intern in 2016. Nearly a decade later, he's earned his second trip to the American Trucking Association's National Technician Skills Competition after winning another Nebraska Super Tech title.
10: Oh, that's pretty cool to go represent out of a small, you know, small town in Norfolk and small shop like this and make it clear to the national stage. That's pretty cool representing Northeast Nebraska.
8: This year's competition tested technicians in a variety of hands-on skills, with Magdads taking top honors in precision instruments and Department of Transportation inspections.
10: Starting out, you know, he was young, but you could tell he was a smart tech and really picks up on things fast. Good learner, good tech.
8: The national competition in Pittsburgh won't be new territory. Magdads also qualified in 2022, giving him experience he'll carry into this year's event as he once again represents Nebraska.
9: Just get to work at my own pace, you know, I'm not really relying upon anyone else, and just do things the way I want to do it and make sure it gets done right the first time around.
8: Magdads will be showing his skills on the national stage in the Steel City this September. In Norfolk, Brendan Flood, News Channel Nebraska.
6: The American Red Cross hosting a blood drive today at the Norfolk Family YMCA amid an emergency blood shortage declared earlier this month across the state and the nation. More than 40 people signing up to donate blood between 10 a.m. and 3:30 in the afternoon, keeping the volunteers busy. This blood drive came less than 2 weeks after the Red Cross issued a press release announcing an emergency blood shortage, saying its supply had fallen 25%. The press release also highlighting blood types O positive and B negative, along with type AB plasma, as being in especially short supply. The YMCA hosting the Red Cross for blood drives every 8 weeks, and they're appreciative of the partnership between the two.
11: We feel like it helps people to be able to donate if they're here, and we can provide the facility so the Red Cross can come in and use our facility to do the blood.
6: Donors who want to help out have to be 17 or older.

0: and bring at least two forms of ID. They also must meet height and weight requirements. The Red Cross is also offering a Fandango movie ticket for anyone who donates from now through the end of the month. It's a celebration featuring decorated Vietnam War vets and a nationally known blues artist is happening in Spalding. The theme of this year's event is Under His Grace, while celebrating the nation's 250th birthday. It begins tomorrow, running through Sunday, with events like fireworks, a performance from Get Shorty, and a special appearance from four U.S. Navy Sea Wolves, a highly decorated all-volunteer attack helicopter squadron fighting in the Vietnam War.
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8: Good evening. Expect a slight chance of rain showers with temperatures around 76 degrees. Winds from the southeast at 10 miles per hour will keep things breezy. As we move into the night, clouds will dominate with a slight chance of thunderstorms after midnight. Temperatures will dip to 68 degrees and winds remain light. Friday brings a mix of sun and clouds with possible showers. Highs reach 82 degrees, lows at say 6. Saturday is sunny and hot, soaring to a high of 96 degrees. A calm day with no rain expected. Sunday continues the heat wave, peaking at an impressive 100 degrees under clear skies. Monday stays hot but slightly cooler at 99 degrees. Minimal rain chances make it another dry day. Tuesday cools down to a high of 92 degrees with some cloud cover and a small chance for showers. Looking at Beatrice. Good evening. Expect mostly cloudy skies with temperatures around 76 to 77 degrees. Winds will be coming from the southeast at about 9 to 10 miles per hour. As we move into the night, there's a slight chance of showers and thunderstorms developing. Temperatures will drop to around 71 degrees and winds remain southeast at about 8 miles per hour. Friday brings likely showers and thunderstorms with highs reaching up to 82 degrees. Winds continue from the southeast. Saturday clears up with sunny skies and a high of a warm 94 degrees. A gentle south wind accompanies this pleasant day. Sunday heats up further to a scorching high of 98 degrees under clear skies. South winds pick up slightly in the afternoon. Monday remains hot, peaking at an impressive high of 99 degrees with minimal rain chances and westward breezes. Tuesday cools down slightly to a high

0: 92 degrees, with northeast winds bringing in some clouds but little precipitation. Moving to the west, in Scott's Bluff, this afternoon, expect a slight chance of showers and thunderstorms with temperatures around 88 degrees. Winds will be light from the northwest at 5 miles per hour. As we move into the evening, there's an increased chance of showers and thunderstorms. Temperatures will drop to the mid-70s by late evening, with winds shifting northeast. Friday brings sunny skies with highs reaching a warm 97 degrees. Saturday heats up further to a scorching 101 degrees under mostly clear skies. Sunday continues the heat wave, peaking at a sweltering 106 degrees. Monday sees slightly cooler temps at 103 degrees, but watch for possible afternoon storms. Tuesday cools down to a high of 96 with increased storm chances.
1: He's heading to the Midwest Regional after winning the Nebraska State Championship. Kearney finishing 4-0 at the state tourney, capping the run with an 11-1 victory over Memorial Little League in the championship contest. Now the squad is turning its attention to the Midwest Regional in Indiana, where they open play against South Dakota.
2: That means a lot to all the kids. They've seen older siblings do it. They've seen friends do it. So now to be able to get their chance to go represent Nebraska, there's a lot of excitement in the town right now. So they're ready to go have their turnout.
1: The kids say they're using their time off this summer to work extra hard in preparation for the opportunity to compete on a bigger stage.
3: Working really hard, fielding ground balls cleanly, see the ball, hit the ball, do damage. It's really exciting. You get a lot of joy from it, a lot of memory.
1: The boys of summer from K-Town are representing the Cornhusker State starting August 7th in Whitestown, Indiana. The Nebraska All-Star Baseball team is prepping to represent the state on the regional stage. And it's not the same squad we just talked about. NCN's Brandon Shanahan has more from the dugout.
4: After winning the Nebraska State Championships, the Tri-City All-Star team will represent Nebraska at the Central Regional Tournament next week in Midland, Michigan. Coach Nick Drake said the team's success showcases the level of the youth baseball being played across Central Nebraska.
5: Now with kids from Kearney, Grand Island, and Hastings, just to see how good baseball, even at the youth level here in Central Nebraska, really is. So it's kind of cool and exciting to go see now that they get to compete against teams from all over the Midwest, and hopefully, if they can win that, all over the world.
4: Grand Island's Traven Grease is making his second trip to the regional tournament. He said one of the best parts of the experience is teaming up with players who are usually his opponents.
6: It's a lot of fun because you get to go play in another state, but it's a lot of fun. I normally don't get to hang out with the Kearney guys. They're always playing them, but it's fun to be on a team with all the Kearney kids.
4: The Tri-City All-Star roster features 13 players selected from more than 100 athletes from Kearney, Grand Island, and Hastings. Cooper Drake said earning a spot on the team is an opportunity he doesn't take for granted.
7: There's kids that will rather take your spot and go play. And so if you don't go try your hardest and you lose because you don't want to try, it'll be really mad. You just got to go play your hardest and go try and compete and win.
4: For Drake, the tournament carries a little extra meaning and a sibling rivalry as he follows in the footsteps of his older brother who played on last year's team. We asked Cooper what advice he's received from his older brother.
7: Not a single word. I went and watched them. He didn't play much, but I've actually a play. He rode the bench.
4: The Central Regional Tournament begins next week in Midland, Michigan. The region champion will advance to the national tournament to compete against some of the top youth baseball teams in North America. The Tri-City All-Star team is currently accepting donations to help offset travel expenses. You can find more information on how to donate with this story online at newschannelnebraska.com. In Grand Island, for News Channel Nebraska, I'm Brandon Shanahan.
1: Our baseball dynasty being extended in southeast Nebraska, where the Malcolm Legion Junior team reigns supreme in Class C once again. NCN's Tim Hackett was there for the championship celebration.
8: For the past four summers, the Malcolm Legion's Junior team were the kings of summer baseball in Class C. And on Wednesday afternoon at Tri-County's Cody Park, Malcolm made it a full handful. Five consecutive Class C American Legion Junior State Tournament titles.
9: It means a lot. It's not just a game. Obviously, it's the state championship. And so, obviously, like I said, again, all the hard work we've had pays off, and it's good to say that we're one of the best teams in Nebraska.

0: Standing in the way of Malcolm's fifth straight state title was Loomis, and after a weather delay Wednesday, Loomis hung tough for the first couple of innings until Malcolm finally broke the game open by scoring five runs in the fourth, setting the stage for a summer baseball championship that was fully inspired by a spring season that ended too soon.
1: Our last game, we lost in district final. We were up a lot in the last inning, and we lost. And that, like, hurt a lot of us because we were expected to win it, honestly. We were probably one of the better teams in Class C, and that really just hurt us. We wanted to get this win in state even more just to get that feeling back of being the champions and still being on top of everyone.
2: We were going into districts thinking, like, we were going to go again. We were going to go back and finish what we started. I wasn't getting a lot of playing time, so there wasn't much I could do about it. So, like, obviously I went back to work and came into summer. I was like, I'm not losing. We're not losing this. We're going to go in here and win it. And came into the tournament, a little bit of a slump, and then obviously I figured it out and hit some balls around.
0: Malcolm's offense got it done in a bunch of different ways in the title game, scoring runs off a solo homer, double steals, bases loaded walks, and thanks to small ball, with the championship clinching run, scoring on a pitch that got away. And all that offense was more than enough to support top pitcher Gavin Little, who drove in more runs than he allowed Wednesday, with 10 strikeouts in a five-inning shutouts.
3: Today I kind of just went up and thought I was a dude. I went up, threw fastball as in the zone, threw a slider, put it in the zone, just trusted the guys I had out behind me, and all went well for me, and good to have guys like that playing behind me.
0: With five straight Legion championships at the junior level now secured, some of these players and coaches will next try to help the Malcolm senior team in their own quest for five straight summer titles. In DeWitt, Tim Hackett, News Channel Nebraska.
4: Hundreds will most likely be coming to your neck of the woods at some point in the next few days. We've got another look at the hot forecast heading our way.
5: Today in Norfolk, expect mostly cloudy skies with temperatures around 77 degrees this evening. Slight chance of rain by 7 p.m., increasing to likely thunderstorms after midnight with temperatures dropping to 67 degrees. Winds from the southeast at moderate speeds, looking at Kearney. Expect mostly cloudy skies today with temperatures reaching 73 degrees. Winds from the southeast at 15 miles per hour. Tonight, a slight chance of showers and thunderstorms develops, increasing to a 41%. Moving west to Scotts Bluff. Expect a warm afternoon with highs reaching 88 degrees and a slight chance of showers. By evening, temperatures drop to the mid-70s with increased chances of thunderstorms. Overnight, skies clear in the capital city today. Expect a warm afternoon with temperatures around 78 degrees and slight chances of rain. Showers and thunderstorms are likely overnight, especially after midnight, with temperatures dropping to 70 degrees.
4: If you need more weather in your life, don't sweat. It'll be back in another 10 minutes, right here on News Channel Nebraska. ...in local newscast during the bottom half of the hour, as we get into more of the top stories from around the region. A city park can be so much more than a place with playground equipment and some grass. According to the CDC, people with greater access to green spaces like parks and trails are more likely to stay active and improve their overall health. NCN's Casey Wannenberg introduces us to a group of university students from Omaha working to enhance parks hundreds of miles away in Valentine.
6: Whether it's swinging, sliding, or socializing,
7: we like to come to the park and just enjoy time as a family.
6: Parks have been a community staple since the mid-19th century.
7: We like coming here. We come here often.
6: Maria Valandra and her son DJ are testing out their new $15 thrift store find.
8: It's a raptor.
6: At Valentine City Park.
8: I'm just driving it out, testing it because it's new.
6: But parks offer more than just fun. The CDC says they help people stay active, lower stress, and even boost mental health.
9: I'm a big person on like third spaces. Moving outside of your house and really connecting with people out in the world, parks is just like a fantastic place to do that.
6: Abigail Louder is part of the Scott Scholars Program at the University of Nebraska, Omaha.
10: There were like a lot of branches hanging.
6: The group visited Valentine this spring to take a closer look at its parks.
10: I think the unique thing is that we're all studying different majors. For example, I'm studying cybersecurity, computer science, artificial intelligence, and on the other hand, Abby's pre-med, and the rest of our group consists of pre-med and even engineering.
6: So far, the group has cleaned up parks, met with city leaders, and surveyed the community about what they'd like to see improved.
10: It's more of like a reflection of

0: your community, especially when you can have places where not only kids but teens all the way up to like adults can kind of be together and have like a safe space to kind of hang out.
1: The students are also looking into ways parks could boost Valentine's economy and host more events.
2: Create some sort of like community programming that can be sustained even after we're not like helping out as much.
1: A project focused on strengthening spaces meant for everyone.
3: We like it. We love coming to the park.
4: I like the trail back there.
1: Because parks are more than just swings and slides, they're a place where people connect. In Valentine, Casey Wunnenberg, News Channel, Nebraska.
5: BNSF shutting down 8 railroad crossings in Adams County for repairs. It's an inconvenience. Local officials say they weren't made aware of far enough ahead of time. Adams County's emergency manager said he was never notified the crossings were going to be closed and is now contacting state officials to find out how the communication breakdown occurred. Ron Pugh said he learned of the closures himself during an emergency call, saying it added 8 minutes to a response time for a recent call of a possible plane incident. Pugh says the closures actually violate county policy.
6: The county does not allow 2 consecutive roads to be closed in any direction. That way there is room for detours and everything. In this case, there's actually 8 roads with only 2 openings between the 8.
5: The work on the railroad crossings is affecting residents, particularly in the Blue Hill area. The construction company doing the work telling our news partners at KSMB they expect the work to be done sometime next week. County fairs typically revolve around 2 main components: showing animals and hitting up the rides. There's always more to be entertained by, so long as you keep your options open. While it's no Andy Warhol and his highly expensive Campbell soup paintings, consider it a strong resemblance. Project Hunger has a display at the Hall County Fair this week, raising awareness for the need to continue supplying food banks throughout the county. Numerous organizations donating the cans and creating the works of art to be on display throughout the fair. They took a little time to look just right.
7: A couple of us started about 3 o'clock yesterday putting up frames and stuff, and then by 6 o'clock the food was here. Took a bunch of people, I think there was 8 people on ladders putting the stuff, stacking this up, and it just takes a while. I think we were done by 9 o'clock.
5: Apparently the sculptures look even better through your phone. Each dollar placed in a basket gets a vote to decide the fan favorite. After the fair, all of the canned items are being donated to the Grand Island Salvation Army, and the items get dispersed from there. It's a special day in Southeast Nebraska, as Beatrice is celebrating a special addition to the community. NCN's Jake Bartecki shares how a blooming outdoor area is honoring those impacted by cancer.
8: It's a special day of memorializing and reflecting in Southeast Nebraska. The Beatrice Community Cancer Garden is celebrating its first phase.
9: Beatrice leadership group that came up with this thought. Just an awesome way. You get a thought, they put a plan together, and boom, you've just got an awesome cancer garden that's a very positive place for the city of Beatrice.
10: And we're really here to celebrate all of the hard work and dedication that's put into this beautiful garden, and also to memorialize and honor those loved ones that we have lost or have been impacted by cancer.
8: With the public, as well as many city and business leaders, the Chamber of Commerce, and members of the Beatrice Community Hospital and Health Center, a ribbon cutting was held at the garden Friday morning. The cancer garden, designed by students at Southeast Community College, features flowers, a gazebo, a bubbling water feature, all to honor those impacted by cancer. Mayor Bob Morgan applauded the Beatrice leadership class for coming up with the idea.
9: You know, in this day and age, you got to think about all the positive people in this world that want to do something without any recognition. And they just put their heart and their soul into this. And now we have a great cancer garden where people all over the country can come and just visit and meditate.
8: Shelby Watson is the executive director of the Beatrice Community Hospital Foundation and says the goal of the garden is also to be a place for the entire community to come and reflect, whether they were impacted by cancer or not. She says she's appreciated the city's support throughout the process.
10: We talked a long time about having an organization to sustain it, like the Beatrice Community Hospital and the foundation. And so, their support has been absolutely the backbone of all of it. in order to make it happen.
8: While it is a day of celebration, work still remains in terms of 6 acres north of what currently stands. Watson says that will take about 2 years to

0: Even though they missed out on a $4 million federal grant recently, Beatrice City officials are taking some steps to chip away at a major demolition project. The city budgeting around $200,000 in this fiscal year to start demolition efforts at the condemned former Dempster manufacturing facility along South 6th Street. This week, officials were demolishing an old carpentry shop, which was on the verge of collapsing. The Beatrice City Street Department crews and equipment were used to take the structure down yesterday. How fast remaining demolition proceeds is depending on finding additional funding sources. Officials say other buildings at the site will require professional demo contractors, with bids being taken for the future work. Dempster's larger main buildings will require the most funding and planning because of their sheer size, steel beams embedded in the concrete, and the need for oversight from structural engineers to ensure the work is completed safely. Mother Nature bringing the heat and then the support to put out the flames in the Panhandle earlier this week. The Mitchell Volunteer Fire Department says storms moving through the area caused lightning to start a wildfire near Highway 29 and Murphy Road to the north of Mitchell on Monday. The bolt sparked up the dry vegetation and burned some of the grass. At the same time, the rain was there to assist, and the fire department says the precipitation was strong enough to knock down the heat in the area. It didn't stop the Mitchell VFD from responding in full force, sending 8 trucks to the scene to make sure they would snuff it out before it got any bigger. A former band teacher at Centennial Public School has been arrested on numerous charges of sexual abuse of a child. The York County Sheriff's Office says they've arrested 33-year-old Nate Acton. Authorities say they were contacted on Sunday regarding a concerned individual who is alleging a potentially inappropriate relationship between a minor and a teacher. An interview with the Brave Bee Child Advocacy Center invited a deeper investigation, where law enforcement found enough information, an arrest warrant was issued. While court documents are sealed, the complaints show multiple allegations of sexual assault of a child, and there are at least 2 victims in the case. There are currently 7 felonies and 1 misdemeanor count. Acton has a hearing scheduled for August 5th. For Flirting with 10 Minutes today, we've got a fuller version of the forecast for all portions of Nebraska coming up next on NCN.
1: Thursday brings a mild day with highs of 73 degrees and lows around 63. Winds from the southeast at 15 miles per hour. Friday warms up to 87 degrees with a slight chance of rain at 25%. Expect a low of 65 degrees. Saturday is sunny and hot, reaching up to 96 degrees. A pleasant night follows with temperatures dropping to 70. Sunday continues the heat wave, soaring to a high of 99 degrees under clear skies. Overnight lows will be around 72. Monday peaks at a scorching high of 100 degrees. A minimal chance of rain keeps it mostly dry, cooling down to about 70 overnight. Moving north to Norfolk. Thursday brings a mild day with highs reaching 79 degrees and lows at 63. Expect a slight chance of rain at 23% with southern winds blowing at 12 miles per hour. Friday sees temperatures rising to 85 degrees, dipping to 66 overnight. There's a higher chance of rain at 44%, but winds remain light from the southeast. Saturday heats up significantly, soaring to a scorching 100 degrees under clear skies. Lows will be around 72, with no precipitation expected. Sunday continues the heat wave, peaking at an intense 102 degrees while dropping to only 70 overnight. No rain is forecasted for this hot day. Monday remains extremely warm with highs near 101 and lows of about 73. A mere sprinkle is possible as the wind shifts slightly northward. Looking at Lincoln. Thursday brings a mild start with temperatures reaching 78 degrees and a slight chance of rain at 20%. Winds will be light from the southeast at 9 miles per hour. Friday sees an increase in rain chances to 52% with temperatures climbing to a warm 82 degrees. Southeast winds continue at around 8 miles per hour. Saturday is sunny and hot, hitting a high of 95 degrees. Enjoy clear skies with no rain expected. Sunday turns up the heat further, soaring to a scorching 99 degrees under clear skies. A perfect day for indoor activities. Monday remains extremely hot at 99 degrees with minimal chance of precipitation. Expect dry conditions as we head into the week.

0: Cattle futures were higher Thursday. More on that in just a moment. I'm Brownfield Commodity Market reporter John Perkins at the Closing Market Minute for Thursday, July 23rd. In the grains and oilseeds, soybeans, corn, and wheat all ended the session mixed. Soybeans and corn were mostly firm with some help from renewed strength in crude oil with the ongoing concerns about global supplies. Also, there's some questions about the weather. Now, near term, parts of the Midwest and Plains are going to see more rainfall. But after that, much of the region could see a hotter, drier weather pattern heading into mid-August. Weekly export sales numbers on the new crop side of things, pretty good overall for both corn and soybeans. As for wheat, it was mixed, mostly lower, looking overbought after Wednesday's strength and remaining wary about pricing U.S. wheat out of the export market, continuing to keep an eye on the export slowdown out of the Black Sea region along with U.S. and world weather concerns. At the Chicago Mercantile Exchange, live and feeder cattle were higher, supported by an oversold bounce and the higher midday move in boxed beef. Direct cash cattle business during the session was very light at 230 on the live basis in Kansas, not really enough to establish any kind of a trend. There were some bids on the table in Nebraska. The dress bids were at 365, which is where most of Wednesday's trade was at, and that's $12 to $15 lower than last week's weighted average. And hogs ended the session mixed, mostly modestly higher on spread trade, the steady to higher cash during the session, and the higher midday move in pork. With the Closing Market Minute for Thursday, July 23rd, I'm Brownfield Commodity Market reporter John Perkins.
1: I'm Pete Ricketts, and I approve this message.
2: Dan Osborne says he's one of us.
3: But his campaign is about enriching himself.
4: Osborne and his wife funneled campaign money into shady companies they control.
2: Nearly $500,000
3: right into Osborne's pockets.
2: Some of that money was raised with Dana Chasen,
4: a man accused of trafficking girls for Jeffrey Epstein.
2: Dan Osborne is gonna change Washington? Give me a break. Dan Osborne's just in it for himself.
4: For himself.
3: Osborne's just in it for himself.
5: Satellites, as we know, can track the weather, but what about tracking our crop growth? Hi, I'm Susan Littlefield with the American Ag Network. Nick Ortman is a global crop intelligence lead with Earth.
6: In North America, it has been a bit drier. It hasn't been a big major push or major concern to us yet. It's not causing, you know, drought concerns that we have right now. It's probably almost a good level of dryness in some parts of the country, right, where we often do get too much moisture and have to worry about our drainage. So in the U.S. and North America, it hasn't been a negative impact on us yet. I know in India, they're seeing a bit of a delay in the monsoon season and things are falling behind there in a much different level than they expect. Australia's dryness is really starting to take off a little bit. So there's concern for them. You know, last time they had similar conditions down there, they produced like 20% below trend line yields in their wheat crop when they had these type of conditions. So theirs is just starting to show up, but much of it is not really coming through yet to way people forecasted it months ago.
5: And he said satellites offer a bigger perspective.
6: Now the, you know, Northern Iowa, Minnesota are in really good conditions right now. Their vegetation's never been bigger or farther ahead in the last 5-10 years, really. It's about as good as the crops ever looked, as opposed to, you know, you got some areas in Northern Indiana, Northern Ohio that are lagging a little behind, right? So it's easy as a farmer, you kind of like, oh, this is the best year, worst year, driest year, wettest year. And looking at the actual data from above and seeing it plotted out and really truly understanding how does this year compare to the past? What year does this year look like? Is a really valuable tool.
5: I'm Susan Littlefield reporting.
7: Playing in a national championship match this morning, and one of them is returning with gold. The 14U Premier title winners have a home base in Omaha. It's Sporting Nebraska FC with a 3-1 victory over Lexington Sporting Club in the final match. They finished with one draw in their opening match of pool play and never looked back, winning the next five. The Kearney SC Nebraska Select playing for a natty in the 15U Premier Division, and the girls from Nebraska taking it the distance and then some against another Kentucky opponent. It came down to the precision of penalty kicks, with Nebraska Select missing one and the Kentucky side going 5-for-5 to win a 0-0 draw. PRCA Rodeo capturing the attention of Cheyenne County Rodeo fans. The event was part of the 2026 Cheyenne County Fair. Several shows rolling into the Panhandle Fair over the nights. Community support is credited.

0: credited for the number of programs being brought to Cheyenne County.
1: Last night with the contestants, it was phenomenal. We had 35 saddle bronc riders that signed up, and Binion Servi, who brings in the rough stock for us, he said that is the probably some of the most that he's seen at any of his rodeos. So that really goes to show a lot for what you guys do, what our ground does, how the contestants come over here going through. It was a heck of a show. It lasted about 2.5 hours, but those guys really do know how to put on a production. So I can't thank Servi Championship Rodeo enough, Seth Roy, and the announcers last night.
0: Last night, the fairgrounds were rumbling with the Monster Truck Show and military veterans. Plus, first responders were honored by getting in for free. Tonight's highlight is That Arena Rock Show, a celebration of 70s and 80s rock. Tomorrow is Chancey Williams and Midnight Rodeo. Saturday evening presents the Demolition Derby.
2: Good evening. Expect a slight chance of rain showers with temperatures around 76 degrees. Winds from the southeast at 10 miles per hour will keep things breezy. As we move into the night, clouds will dominate with a slight chance of thunderstorms after midnight. Temperatures will dip to 68 degrees and winds remain light. Friday brings a mix of sun and clouds with possible showers. Highs reach 82 degrees, lows at say 6. Saturday is sunny and hot, soaring to a high of 96 degrees. A calm day with no rain expected. Sunday continues the heat wave, peaking at an impressive 100 degrees under clear skies. Monday stays hot but slightly cooler at 99 degrees. Minimal rain chances make it another dry day. Tuesday cools down to a high of 92 degrees with some cloud cover and a small chance for showers. Looking at Beatrice. Good evening. Expect mostly cloudy skies with temperatures around 76 to 77 degrees. Winds will be coming from the southeast at about 9 to 10 miles per hour. As we move into the night, there's a slight chance of showers and thunderstorms developing. Temperatures will drop to around 71 degrees and winds remain southeast at about 8 miles per hour. Friday brings likely showers and thunderstorms with highs reaching up to 82 degrees. Winds continue from the southeast. Saturday clears up with sunny skies and a high of a warm 94 degrees. A gentle south wind accompanies this pleasant day. Sunday heats up further to a scorching high of 98 degrees under clear skies. South winds pick up slightly in the afternoon. Monday remains hot, peaking at an impressive high of 99 degrees with minimal rain chances and westward breezes. Tuesday cools down slightly to a high of 92 degrees, with northeast winds bringing in some clouds but little precipitation. Moving to the west, in Scott's Bluff, this afternoon, expect a slight chance of showers and thunderstorms with temperatures around 88 degrees. Winds will be light from the northwest at 5 miles per hour. As we move into the evening, there's an increased chance of showers and thunderstorms. Temperatures will drop to the mid-70s by late evening, with winds shifting northeast. Friday brings sunny skies with highs reaching a warm 97 degrees. Saturday heats up further to a scorching 101 degrees under mostly clear skies. Sunday continues the heat wave, peaking at a sweltering 106 degrees. Monday sees slightly cooler temps at 103 degrees, but watch for possible afternoon storms. Tuesday cools down to a high of 96 with increased storm chances.
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0: 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Here for Nebraska, here for you. Thanks for joining us on News Channel Nebraska. Coming up this hour on NCN, the death of an 11-year-old child is the latest in a list of accidents involving kids and vehicles, with officials across the state trying to ensure parents are speaking to the youth about the dangers. Little Feet on the Farm, it's a life story, and it's also an event at a county fair, inspiring the youth to stick with agriculture. Green spaces can make a world of difference for a town, so students from the big city are traveling to northern Nebraska looking at ways to improve some parks. A wildfire in the Panhandle has been happening far too often this year. Thankfully, one started by Mother Nature was also put out by the same forces. It's felt considerably cool in Kearney today. Clouds helping keep the temperature down around these parts. Nothing will keep the intense heat out heading our way soon. For the first time this hour, we have a check of the weather.
1: Today in Norfolk, expect mostly cloudy skies with temperatures around 77 degrees this evening. Slight chance of rain by 7 p.m., increasing to likely thunderstorms after midnight with temperatures dropping to 67 degrees. Winds from the southeast at moderate speeds, looking at Kearney. Expect mostly cloudy skies today with temperatures reaching 73 degrees. Winds from the southeast at 15 miles per hour. Tonight, a slight chance of showers and thunderstorms develops, increasing to a 41%, moving west to Scotts Bluff. Expect a warm afternoon with highs reaching 88 degrees and a slight chance of showers. By evening, temperatures drop to the mid-70s with increased chances of thunderstorms. Overnight skies clear in the capital city today. Expect a warm afternoon with temperatures around 78 degrees and slight chances of rain. Showers and thunderstorms are likely overnight, especially after midnight, with temperatures dropping to 70 degrees.
0: Coming up in a little bit, we'll have a longer version of the forecast. For the time being, we're getting into the top stories from all around Nebraska. A disheartening update to a story from last week. An 11-year-old boy is dead after a scooter was hit by a pickup truck in Bennington. In a statement today, Bennington Public Schools officials identified the child as Logan Ron and confirmed he was one of their elementary students. It happened last week on Bennington's west side. Authorities say three juveniles were traveling northbound when Ron entered an intersection and was hit by a westbound pickup. Ron was taken to Children's Nebraska in extremely critical condition. BPS said he died on Saturday. Douglas County Sheriff's officials say the investigation is ongoing. There aren't a lot of parents who would feel comfortable with putting their child behind the wheel at, say, the age of 10, yet more and more, kids are taken to the sidewalks and sometimes the streets on their new toys without knowing how dire the outcomes may be. All across Nebraska, law enforcement and officials are warning of the dangers of riding those e-bikes and scooters, saying serious conversations need to happen between parents and riders before using them. City officials say many of the concerns involve minors and raise serious safety issues. In one recent complaint coming from northern Nebraska, a child riding an e-bike reportedly cut in front of a large piece of equipment, nearly unable to stop in time. A child was also hit by a vehicle in Kearney last October and required a trip to the hospital. The warnings come as communities across Nebraska report an increase in crashes involving electric bikes and scooters. Officials say they hope increased awareness will help prevent accidents similar to ones we've seen in communities statewide, and like the one sadly resulting in death for the boy from Bennington. 3 weeks into a community-wide fitness initiative, residents across South Central Nebraska already logging nearly 40,000 minutes of physical activity. NCN's Brandon Shanahan has the heart-pumping story.
2: The South Heartland Health Department, which serves Adams, Clay, Knuckles, and Webster counties, launched the campaign with the goal of reaching 2.5 million minutes of activity by the end of the year. Diabetes prevention lifestyle coach Jessica Warner said the early response has been encouraging.
3: I am really excited. I feel like we have really worked hard to get to our goal, and we just need to keep going.
2: The campaign is in its first year. Terry Julian says it's rewarding to see the idea finally become a reality.
4: We've talked about it for a long time, trying to get the community involved and get the community to see the need to move more and think more about healthier lifestyles. So I think the fact that we're actually doing it and that we can build on it as we go.
2: According to the Centers for Disease Control and Prevention, adults should aim for at least 150 minutes of moderate physical activity each week to help reduce the risk of heart disease, stroke, and type 2 diabetes. Nearly half of the activity log so far has been walking, accounting for more than 19,000 minutes. Hastings YMCA Wellness Coordinator Caleb Haney says staying active doesn't always mean going to the gym.
5: Don't think you have to come to the gym, come to the Y to get a really good workout in. It can be hot outside in the summers of Nebraska, so just getting out and mowing your lawn, doing some yard work can be really good activity.
2: To encourage participation, organizers are offering an incentive during the month of August. Anyone who logs an average of 150 minutes of activity per week will be entered into a drawing for a three-month membership to the Hastings YMCA. For News Channel Nebraska, I'm Brandon Shanahan.
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0: Visitors at the Hull County Fair learn where their food comes from. Kids can play farmer while learning about agriculture through an interactive experience called Little Feet on the Farm. It's happening in Grand Island. The interactive exhibit lets children gather eggs, feed pretend animals, harvest produce, and even shop for groceries using what they've collected. The exhibit has been part of the

0: Fall County Fair for more than a decade, giving children a chance to make connections between farms and the food they see every day at home.
1: I always kind of laugh because a lot of kids don't know what an animal, like certain animals, look like. So, you know, that little spark that, oh, that's where that came from. And this is what an egg looks like. And they get a touch and feel and actually, you know, carry it with them. I mean, they're wooden eggs, but, you know, we can pretend. It's all pretend. So, you know, it just gives them that idea like, oh, and then that's how it got to the store. Like it came from somewhere. I love when that idea all comes together.
0: Organizers say Little Feet on the Farm is open to all ages during the Hall County Fair with hands-on activities and farm facts available throughout the exhibit. County fairs typically revolve around two main components, showing animals and hitting up the rides. There's always more to be entertained by, so long as you keep your options open. While it's no Andy Warhol and his highly expensive Campbell soup paintings, consider it a strong resemblance. Project Hunger has a display at the Hall County Fair this week, raising awareness for the need to continue supplying food banks throughout the county. Numerous organizations donating the cans and creating the works of art to be on display throughout the fair. They took a little time to look just right.
2: A couple of us started about 3 o'clock yesterday putting up frames and stuff, and then by 6 o'clock the food was here. Took a bunch of people, I think there was 8 people on ladders putting the stuff, stacking this up. And it just takes a while. I think we were done by 9 o'clock.
0: Apparently, the sculptures look even better through your phone. Each dollar placed in a basket gets a vote to decide the fan favorite. After the fair, all of the canned items are being donated to the Grand Island Salvation Army, and the items get dispersed from there. There's a program running in central Nebraska where it's not the normal 9-to-5. Books could be considered coats of many colors. And some people will always love them. Dolly Parton's Imagination Library provides excitement for kids. Oh my, the mail delivery person is 2 doors down. Here you come again. Books are delivered to the home of a child up until the age of 5, and it doesn't cost a thing for someone to get involved.
3: I think this is the key. You're starting when they're babies, so they're getting interested in this. You may not seem like anything's happening, but these books also come with the inside flap, has different ways to interact with your child. So when they're older, like my 4-year-old, we're asking different questions about what happened in the book before and after. So it's helping you engage with your kid, getting that social part. I know we're lacking sometimes these days, but also just, you know, making them think about what they read. They're pointing out things, they're learning lessons.
0: The page turning can provide a few old memories, and for a few kids, maybe a habit they can't break. Sure, the tablets now have a place assisting in the raising of kids. Those who have a book in their hands may say to themselves, it looks good on paper.
3: Those skills that you're going to use forever, but you need to start it early because as parents, we're our kids' first teacher. And if they're behind when you start kindergarten, they may be behind their whole life.
0: If you live in the Heartland United Way counties of Hall, Hamilton, Howard, and Merrick, visit heartlandunitedway.org and search Imagination Library to get a child registered. If you're outside those counties, you can visit imaginationlibrary.com to get a kid signed up.
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2: Scan QR codes on Spirit of Nebraska posters for a chance to win a $100 ethanol gas card and vote for Best Of. 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
3: 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I am currently a nutrition specialist and a nutrition supervisor at Faith Health. As a nutrition specialist, I help patients ensure that their dietary needs are met. This is important to ensure full recovery. In the nutrition department, we all work together and overall help each other out in any situation. And also we work with other staff such as the dietitians and nurses to ensure each patient's needs are being met. Faith Health is different than other places that I've worked, as I feel like I've built a lot of relationships here. I feel like I can go to the people above me and not only speak with them about work, but also other life related situations, which is really important, and it makes me feel welcome every day. Having Faith Health in the community matters, as all individuals need a strong support system for their overall well-being. Community, that's what Faith Health means to me.
4: Thursday brings a mild day with highs of 73 degrees and lows around 63. Winds from the southeast at 15 miles per hour. Friday warms up to 87 degrees with a slight chance of rain at 25%. Expect a low of 65 degrees. Saturday is sunny and hot, reaching up to 96 degrees. A pleasant night follows with temperatures dropping to 70. Sunday continues the heat wave, soaring to a high of 99 degrees under clear skies. Overnight lows will be around 72. Monday peaks at a scorching high of 100 degrees. A minimal chance of rain keeps it mostly dry, cooling down to about 70 overnight. Moving north to Norfolk. Thursday brings a mild day with highs reaching 79 degrees and lows at 63. Expect a slight chance of rain at 23% with southern winds blowing at 12 miles per hour. Friday sees temperatures rising to 85 degrees, dipping to 66 overnight. There's a higher chance of rain at 44%. But winds remain light from the southeast. Saturday heats up significantly, soaring to a scorching 100 degrees under clear skies. Lows will be around 72, with no precipitation expected. Sunday continues the heat wave, peaking at an intense 102 degrees while dropping to only 70 overnight. No rain is forecasted for this hot day. Monday remains extremely warm with highs near 101 and lows of about 73. A mere sprinkle is possible as the wind shifts slightly northward. Looking at Lincoln. Thursday brings a mild start with temperatures reaching 78 degrees and a slight chance of rain at 20%. Winds will be light from the southeast at 9 miles per hour. Friday sees an increase in rain chances to 52%, with temperatures climbing to a warm 82 degrees. Southeast winds continue at around 8 miles per hour. Saturday is sunny and hot, hitting a high of 95 degrees. Enjoy clear skies with no rain expected. Sunday turns up the heat further, soaring to a scorching 99 degrees under clear skies. A perfect day for indoor activities. Monday remains extremely hot at 99 degrees with minimal chance of precipitation. Expect dry conditions as we head into the week.
5: Cattle futures were higher Thursday. More on that in just a moment. I'm Brownfield Commodity Market Reporter John Perkins with the Closing Market Minute for Thursday, July 23rd. In the grains and oilseeds, soybeans, corn, and wheat all ended the session mixed. Soybeans and corn were mostly firm with some help from renewed strength in crude oil with the ongoing concerns about global supplies. Also, there's some questions about the weather. Now, near-term, parts of the Midwest and Plains are going to see more rainfall. But after that, much of the region could see a hotter, drier weather pattern heading into mid-August. Weekly export sales numbers on the new crop side of things, pretty good overall for both corn and soybeans. As for wheat, it was mixed, mostly lower, looking overbought after Wednesday's strength and remaining wary about pricing U.S. wheat out of the export market, continuing to keep an eye on the export slowdown out of the Black Sea region along with U.S. and world weather concerns. At the Chicago Mercantile Exchange, live and feeder cattle were higher, supported by an oversold bounce and the higher midday move in boxed beef. Direct cash cattle business

0: During the session, it was very light at 2:30 on the live basis in Kansas, not really enough to establish any kind of a trend. There were some bids on the table in Nebraska. The dress bids were at 365, which is where most of Wednesday's trade was at, and that's $12 to $15 lower than last week's weighted average. And hogs ended the session mixed, mostly modestly higher on spread trade, the steady to higher cash during the session, and the higher midday move in pork. With the closing market minute for Thursday, July 23rd, I'm Brownfield Commodity Market reporter John Perkins.
1: The thing that stood out the most to me about my care at Mary Lanning was the thoughtfulness of the nurses and Dr. Gordon. I had a terrible headache. The nurse had come in and she was very quick to offer a hand. What can I do? Can I rub your head? Mary Lanning never made me feel like, all right, hurry, get in and get out. It was, we're here to figure out what's going on. The care at Mary Lanning was incredible.
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5: 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Nearly a decade later, he's earned his second trip to the American Trucking Association's National Technician Skills Competition after winning another Nebraska Super Tech title.
7: Oh, that's pretty cool to go represent out of a small, you know, small town in Norfolk and small shop like this and make it clear to the national stage. That's pretty cool representing Northeast Nebraska.
5: This year's competition tested technicians in a variety of hands-on skills, with Magdads taking top honors in precision instruments and Department of Transportation inspections.
7: Starting out, you know, he was young, but you could tell he was a smart tech and really picks up on things fast. Good learner, good tech.
5: The national competition in Pittsburgh won't be new territory. Magdads also qualified in 2022, giving him experience he'll carry into this year's event as he once again represents Nebraska.
6: Just get to work at my own pace, you know, I'm not really relying upon anyone else, and just do things the way I want to do it and make sure it gets done right the first time around.
5: Magdads will be showing his skills on the national stage in the Steel City this September. In Norfolk, Brendan Flood, News Channel Nebraska.
3: The American Red Cross hosting a blood drive today at the Norfolk Family YMCA amid an emergency blood shortage declared earlier this month across the state and the nation. More than 40 people signing up to donate blood between 10 a.m. and 3:30 in the afternoon, keeping the volunteers busy. This blood drive came less than 2 weeks after the Red Cross issued a press release announcing an emergency blood shortage, saying its supply had fallen 25%. The press release also highlighting blood types O positive and B negative, along with type AB plasma, as being in especially short supply. The YMCA hosting the Red Cross for blood drives every 8 weeks, and they're appreciative of the partnership between the two.
8: We feel like it helps people to be able to donate if they're here, and we can provide the facility so the Red Cross can come in and use our facility to do the blood.
3: Donors who want to help out have to be 17 or older and bring at least two forms of ID. They also must meet height and weight requirements. The Red Cross is also offering a Fandango movie ticket for anyone who donates from now through the end of the month. Wednesday celebration featuring decorated Vietnam War vets and a nationally known blues artist is happening in Spalding. The theme of this year's event is Under His Grace, while celebrating the nation's 250th birthday. It begins tomorrow, running through Sunday, with events like fireworks

0: performance from Get Shorty, and a special appearance from four U.S. Navy Sea Wolves, a highly decorated all-volunteer attack helicopter squadron fighting in the Vietnam War.
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14: Good evening. Expect a slight chance of rain showers with temperatures around 76 degrees. Winds from the southeast at 10 miles per hour will keep things breezy. As we move into the night, clouds will dominate with a slight chance of thunderstorms after midnight. Temperatures will dip to 68 degrees and winds remain light. Friday brings a mix of sun and clouds with possible showers. Highs reach 82 degrees, lows at, say, 6. Saturday is sunny and hot, soaring to a high of 96 degrees. A calm day with no rain expected. Sunday continues the heat wave, peaking at an impressive 100 degrees under clear skies. Monday stays hot but slightly cooler at 99 degrees. Minimal rain chances make it another dry day. Tuesday cools down to a high of 92 degrees with some cloud cover and a small chance for showers. Looking at Beatrice. Good evening. Expect mostly cloudy skies with temperatures around 76 to 77 degrees. Winds will be coming from the southeast at about 9 to 10 miles per hour. As we move into the night, there's a slight chance of showers and thunderstorms developing. Temperatures will drop to around 71 degrees and winds remain southeast at about 8 miles per hour. Friday brings likely showers and thunderstorms with highs reaching up to 82 degrees. Winds continue from the southeast. Saturday clears up with sunny skies and a high of a warm 94 degrees. A gentle south wind accompanies this pleasant day. Sunday heats up further to a scorching high of 98 degrees under clear skies. South winds pick up slightly in the afternoon. Monday remains hot, peaking at an impressive high of 99 degrees with minimal rain chances and westward breezes. Tuesday cools down slightly to a high of 92 degrees, with northeast winds bringing in some clouds but little precipitation. Moving to the west, in Scott's Bluff, this afternoon, expect a slight chance of showers and thunderstorms with temperatures around 88 degrees. Winds will be light from the northwest at 5 miles per hour. As we move into the evening, there's an increased chance of showers and thunderstorms. Temperatures will drop to the mid-70s by late evening, with winds shifting northeast. Friday brings sunny skies with highs reaching a warm

0: 97 degrees. Saturday heats up further to a scorching 101 degrees under mostly clear skies. Sunday continues the heat wave, peaking at a sweltering 106 degrees. Monday sees slightly cooler temps at 103 degrees, but watch for possible afternoon storms. Tuesday cools down to a high of 96 with increased storm chances.
1: He's heading to the Midwest Regional after winning the Nebraska State Championship. Kearney finishing 4-0 at the state tourney, capping the run with an 11-1 victory over Memorial Little League in the championship contest. Now the squad is turning its attention to the Midwest Regional in Indiana, where they open play against South Dakota.
2: That means a lot to all the kids. They've seen older siblings do it. They've seen friends do it. So now to be able to get their chance to go represent Nebraska, there's a lot of excitement in the town right now. So they're ready to go have their turnout.
1: The kids say they're using their time off this summer to work extra hard in preparation for the opportunity to compete on a bigger stage.
3: Working really hard, fielding ground balls cleanly, see the ball, hit the ball, do damage. It's really exciting. You get a lot of joy from it, a lot of memory.
1: The boys of summer from K-Town are representing the Cornhusker State starting August 7th in Whitestown, Indiana. Central Nebraska All-Star Baseball team is prepping to represent the state on the regional stage. And it's not the same squad we just talked about. NCN's Brandon Shanahan has more from the dugout.
4: After winning the Nebraska State Championships, the Tri-City All-Star team will represent Nebraska at the Central Regional Tournament next week in Midland, Michigan. Coach Nick Drake said the team's success showcases the level of the youth baseball being played across Central Nebraska.
5: Now with kids from Kearney, Grand Island, and Hastings, just to see how good baseball, even at the youth level here in Central Nebraska, really is. So it's kind of cool and exciting to go see now that they get to compete against teams from all over the Midwest, and hopefully, if they can win that, all over the world.
4: Grand Island's Traven Grease is making his second trip to the regional tournament. He said one of the best parts of the experience is teaming up with players who are usually his opponents.
6: It's a lot of fun because you get to go play in another state, but it's a lot of fun. I normally don't get to hang out with the Kearney guys. They're always playing them, but it's fun to be on a team with all the Kearney kids.
4: The Tri-City All-Star roster features 13 players selected from more than 100 athletes from Kearney, Grand Island, and Hastings. Cooper Drake said earning a spot on the team is an opportunity he doesn't take for granted.
7: There's kids that will rather take your spot and go play. And so if you don't go try your hardest and you lose because you don't want to try, they're going to be really mad. You just got to go play your hardest and go try and compete and win.
4: For Drake, the tournament carries a little extra meaning and a sibling rivalry as he follows in the footsteps of his older brother who played on last year's team. We asked Cooper what advice he's received from his older brother.
7: Not a single word. I went and watched him. He didn't play much, but I've actually a play. He rode the bench.
4: The Central Regional Tournament begins next week in Midland, Michigan. The region champion will advance to the national tournament to compete against some of the top youth baseball teams in North America. The Tri-City All-Star team is currently accepting donations to help offset travel expenses. You can find more information on how to donate with this story online at newschannelnebraska.com. In Grand Island, for News Channel Nebraska, I'm Brandon Shanahan.
1: Our baseball dynasty being extended in southeast Nebraska, where the Malcolm Legion Junior team reigns supreme in Class C once again. NCN's Tim Hackett was there for the championship celebration.
8: For the past four summers, the Malcolm Legion's Junior team were the kings of summer baseball in Class C. And on Wednesday afternoon at Tri-County's Cody Park, Malcolm made it a full handful. Five consecutive Class C American Legion Junior State Tournament titles.
9: It means a lot. It's not just a game, obviously, it's the state championship. And so, obviously, like I said, again, all the hard work we've had pays off, and it's good to say that we're one of the best teams in Nebraska.
8: Standing in the way of Malcolm's fifth straight state title was Loomis, and after a weather delay Wednesday, Loomis hung tough for the first couple of innings, until Malcolm finally broke the game open by scoring 5 runs in the fourth, setting the stage for a summer baseball championship that was fully inspired by a spring season that ended too soon.
9: Our last game, we lost in district final. We were up a lot in the last inning, and we lost. And that, like, hurt a lot of us because we were expected to win it, honestly. We were probably one of the better teams in Class C, and that really just hurt us. We wanted to get this win in state even more just to get that feeling back of being the champions and still being on top of everyone.
10: We were going into districts thinking, like, we were going to go again. We were going to go back and finish what we started. I wasn't getting a lot of playing time, so there wasn't much I could do about it. So, like, obviously I went back to work and came into summer. I was like, I'm not losing. We're not losing this. We're going to go in here and win it. And came into the tournament, a little bit of a slump, and then obviously I figured it out and hit some balls around.
8: Malcolm's offense got it done in a bunch of different ways in the title game, scoring runs off a solo homer, double steals, bases loaded walks, and thanks to small ball, with the championship clinching run scoring on a pitch that got away. And all that offense was more than enough to support top pitcher Gavin Little, who drove in more runs than he allowed Wednesday with 10 strikeouts in 5-inning shutouts.
11: Today I kind of just went up and thought I was a dude. I went up, threw fastball as in the zone, threw a slider, put it in the zone, just trusted the guys I had out behind me, and all went well for me, and good to have guys like that playing behind me.
8: With 5 straight Legion championships at the junior level now secured, some of these players and coaches will next try to help the Malcolm senior team in their own quest for 5 straight summer titles. In DeWitt, Tim Hackett, News Channel Nebraska.
1: Hundreds will most likely be coming to your neck of the woods at some point in the next few days. We've got another look at the hot forecast heading our way.
0: Today in Norfolk, expect mostly cloudy skies with temperatures around 77 degrees this evening. Slight chance of rain by 7 p.m., increasing to likely thunderstorms after midnight with temperatures dropping to 67 degrees. Winds from the southeast at moderate speeds, looking at Kearney. Expect mostly cloudy skies today with temperatures reaching 73 degrees. Winds from the southeast at 15 miles per hour. Tonight, a slight chance of showers and thunderstorms develops, increasing to a 41%. Moving west to Scotts Bluff. Expect a warm afternoon with highs reaching 88 degrees and a slight chance of showers. By evening, temperatures drop to the mid-70s with increased chances of thunderstorms. Overnight, skies clear in the capital city today. Expect a warm afternoon with temperatures around 78 degrees and slight chances of rain. Showers and thunderstorms are likely overnight, especially after midnight, with temperatures dropping to 70 degrees.
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1: Newscast during the bottom half of the hour, as we get into more of the top stories from around the region. A city park can be so much more than a place with playground equipment and some grass. According to the CDC, people with greater access to green spaces like parks and trails are more likely to stay active and improve their overall health. NCN's Casey Wannenberg introduces us to a group of university students from Omaha working to enhance parks hundreds of miles away in Valentine.
13: Whether it's swinging, sliding, or socializing,
14: we like to come to the park and just enjoy time as a family.
13: Parks have been a community staple since the mid-19th century.
14: We like coming here. We come here often.
13: Maria Valandra and her son DJ are testing out their new $15 thrift store find.
15: It's a raptor.
13: At Valentine City Park.
15: I'm just driving it out, testing it because it's new.
13: But parks offer more than just fun. The CDC says they help people stay active, lower stress, and even boost mental health.
16: I'm a big person on like third spaces. Moving outside of your house and really connecting with people out in the world, parks is just like a fantastic place to do that.
13: Abigail Louder is part of the Scott Scholars Program at the University of Nebraska, Omaha.
17: There were like a lot of branches hanging.
13: The group visited Valentine this spring to take a closer look at its parks.
17: I think the unique thing is that we're all studying different majors. For example, I'm studying cybersecurity, computer science, artificial intelligence, and on the other hand, Abby's pre-med, and the rest of our group consists of pre-med and even engineering.
13: So far, the group has cleaned up parks, met with city leaders, and surveyed the community about what they'd like to see improved.
17: It's more of like a reflection of your community, especially when you can have places where not only kids, but teens, all the way up to like adults can kind of be together and have like a safe space to kind of hang out.
13: The students are also looking into ways parks could boost Valentine's economy and host more events.
16: Create some sort of like community programming that can be sustained even after we're not like helping out as much.
13: A project focused on strengthening spaces meant for everyone.
14: We like it. We love coming to the park.
15: I like the trail back there.
13: Because parks are more than just swings and slides, they're a place where people connect. In Valentine, Casey Wunnenberg, News Channel, Nebraska.
1: BNSF shutting down 8 railroad crossings in Adams County for repairs. It's an inconvenience. Local officials say they weren't made aware of far enough ahead of time. Adams County's emergency manager said he was never notified the crossings were going to be closed and is now contacting state officials to find out how the communication breakdown occurred. Ron Pugh said he learned of the closures himself during an emergency call, saying it added 8 minutes to a response time for a recent call of a possible plane incident. Pugh says the closures actually violate county policy.
18: The county does not allow 2 consecutive roads to be closed in any direction. That way there is room for detours and everything. In this case, there's actually 8 roads with only 2 openings between the 8.
1: The work on the railroad crossings is affecting residents, particularly in the Blue Hill area. The construction company doing the work telling our news partners at KSNB they expect the work to be done sometime next week. A pair of world record motorcyclists stopping in Kearney earlier this month have completed another record-setting ride across the country. Liza Miller and Wendy Crockett finishing their 23-day, 13,000-mile journey, successfully creating what organizers say is the world's largest GPS drawing by motorcycle. The route traced the letters WRWR 2026 across the continental United States, ending along the shores of Lake Erie. The ride passing through Kearney on July 6th is being independently verified by the Atlas World Records and also raised awareness for the Women Riders World Relay, a global organization connecting women motorcyclists. Mother Nature bringing the heat and then the support to put out the flames in the Panhandle earlier this week. The Mitchell Volunteer Fire Department says storms moving through the area caused lightning to start a wildfire near Highway 29 and Murphy Road to the north of Mitchell on Monday. The bolts sparked up the dry vegetation and burned some of the grass. At the same time, the rain was there to assist, and the fire department says the precipitation was strong enough to knock down the heat in the area. It didn't stop the Mitchell VFD from responding in full force, sending 8 trucks to the scene to make sure they would snuff it out before it got any bigger. A former band teacher at Centennial Public School has been arrested on numerous charges of sexual abuse of a child. The York County Sheriff's Office says they've arrested 33-year-old Nate Acton. Authorities say they were contacted on Sunday regarding a concerned individual who is alleging a potentially inappropriate relationship between a minor and a teacher. An interview with the Brave Bee Child Advocacy Center invited a deeper investigation, where law enforcement found enough information, an arrest warrant was issued. While court documents are sealed, the complaints show multiple allegations of sexual assault of a child, and there are at least 2 victims in the case. There are currently 7 felonies and 1 misdemeanor count. Acton has a hearing scheduled for August 5th. We're flirting with 10 minutes today. We got a fuller version of the forecast for all portions of Nebraska coming up next on NCN.
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0: Looking at Kearney. Thursday brings a mild day with highs of 73 degrees and lows around 63. Winds from the southeast at 15 miles per hour. Friday warms up to 87 degrees with a slight chance of rain at 25%. Expect a low of 65 degrees. Saturday is sunny and hot, reaching up to 96 degrees. A pleasant night follows with temperatures dropping to 70. Sunday continues the heat wave, soaring to a high of 99 degrees under clear skies. Overnight lows will be around 72. Monday peaks at a scorching high of 100 degrees. A minimal chance of rain keeps it mostly dry, cooling down to about 70 overnight. Moving north to Norfolk. Thursday brings a mild day with highs reaching 79 degrees and lows at 63. Expect a slight chance of rain at 23% with southern winds blowing at 12 miles per hour. Friday sees temperatures rising to 85 degrees, dipping to 66 overnight. There's a higher chance of rain at 44%, but winds remain light from the southeast. Saturday heats up significantly, soaring to a scorching 100 degrees under clear skies. Lows will be around 72, with no precipitation expected. Sunday continues the heat wave, peaking at an intense 102 degrees while

dropping to only 70 overnight. No rain is forecasted for this hot day. Monday remains extremely warm with highs near 101 and lows of about 73. A mere sprinkle is possible as the wind shifts slightly northward. Looking at Lincoln, Thursday brings a mild start with temperatures

0: degrees. Enjoy clear skies with no rain expected. Sunday turns up the heat further, soaring to a scorching 99 degrees under clear skies. A perfect day for indoor activities. Monday remains extremely hot at 99 degrees with minimal chance of precipitation. Expect dry conditions as we head into the week.
1: Cattle futures were higher Thursday. More on that in just a moment. I'm Brownfield Commodity Market reporter John Perkins with the Closing Market Minute for Thursday, July 23rd. In the grains and oilseeds, soybeans, corn, and wheat all ended the session mixed. Soybeans and corn were mostly firm with some help from renewed strength in crude oil with the ongoing concerns about global supplies. Also, there's some questions about the weather. Now, near term, parts of the Midwest and Plains are going to see more rainfall. But after that, much of the region could see a hotter, drier weather pattern heading into mid-August. Weekly export sales numbers on the new crop side of things, pretty good overall for both corn and soybeans. As for wheat, it was mixed, mostly lower, looking overbought after Wednesday's strength and remaining wary about pricing U.S. wheat out of the export market, continuing to keep an eye on the export slowdown out of the Black Sea region along with U.S. and world weather concerns. At the Chicago Mercantile Exchange, live and feeder cattle were higher, supported by an oversold bounce and the higher midday move in boxed beef. Direct cash cattle business during the session was very light at 230 on the live basis in Kansas, not really enough to establish any kind of a trend. There were some bids on the table in Nebraska. The dress bids were at 365, which is where most of Wednesday's trade was at, and that's $12 to $15 lower than last week's weighted average. And hogs ended the session mixed, mostly modestly higher on spread trade, the steady to higher cash during the session, and the higher midday move in pork. With the Closing Market Minute for Thursday, July 23rd, I'm Brownfield Commodity Market reporter John Perkins.
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4: Satellites, as we know, can track the weather, but what about tracking our crop growth? Hi, I'm Susan Littlefield with the American Ag Network. Nick Ortman is a global crop intelligence lead with Earth.
5: In North America, it has been a bit drier. It hasn't been a big major push or major concern to us yet. It's not causing, you know, drought concerns that we have right now. It's probably almost a good level of dryness in some parts of the country, right, where we often do get too much moisture and have to worry about our drainage. So in the U.S., North America, it hasn't been a negative impact on us yet. I know in India, they're seeing a bit of a delay in the monsoon season and things are falling behind there in a much different level than they expect. Australia's dryness is really starting to take off a little bit. So there's concern for them. You know, last time they had similar conditions down there, they produced like 20% below trend line yields in their wheat crop when they had these type of conditions. So theirs is just starting to show up. But much of it is not really coming through yet to way people forecasted it months ago.
4: And he said satellites offer a bigger perspective.
5: Now the, you know, northern Iowa, Minnesota are in really good conditions right now. Their vegetation's never been bigger or farther ahead in the last 5-10 years, really. It's about as good as the crops ever looked, as opposed to, you know, you got some areas in northern Indiana, northern Ohio that are lagging a little behind, right? So It's easy as a farmer, you kind of like, oh, this is the best year, worst year, driest year, wettest year. And looking at the actual data from above and seeing it plotted out and really truly understanding how does this year compare to the past? What year does this year look like is a really valuable tool.
4: I'm Susan Littlefield reporting.
6: East Nebraska, as Beatrice is celebrating a special addition to the community. NCN's Jake Bartecki shares how a blooming outdoor area is honoring those impacted by cancer.
7: It's a special day of memorializing and reflecting in Southeast Nebraska. The Beatrice Community Cancer Garden is celebrating its first phase.
8: Beatrice leadership group that came up with this thought. Just an awesome way. You get a thought, they put a plan together, and boom, you've just got

0: awesome cancer garden that's a very positive place for the city of Beatrice.
1: And we're really here to celebrate all of the hard work and dedication that's put into this beautiful garden, and also to memorialize and honor those loved ones that we have lost or have been impacted by cancer.
2: With the public, as well as many city and business leaders, the Chamber of Commerce, and members of the Beatrice Community Hospital and Health Center, a ribbon cutting was held at the garden Friday morning. The cancer garden, designed by students at Southeast Community College, features flowers, a gazebo, a bubbling water feature, all to honor those impacted by cancer. Mayor Bob Morgan applauded the Beatrice leadership class for coming up with the idea.
0: You know, in this day and age, you got to think about all the positive people in this world that want to do something without any recognition. And they just put their heart and their soul into this. And now we have a great cancer garden where people all over the country can come and just visit and meditate.
2: Shelby Watson is the executive director of the Beatrice Community Hospital Foundation and says the goal of the garden is also to be a place for the entire community to come and reflect, whether they were impacted by cancer or not. She says she's appreciated the city's support throughout the process.
1: We talked a long time about having an organization to sustain it, like the Beatrice Community Hospital and the foundation. Their support has been absolutely the backbone of all of it. In order to make it happen.
2: While it is a day of celebration, work still remains in terms of 6 acres north of what currently stands. Watson says that will take about 2 years to design and develop. Mayor Morgan says with recent construction completed nearby, the area will be a sight to behold in Beatrice.
0: And you know, with the redesign of 2nd and 3rd Street of Ella, it adds also a little bit more of a nice effect. And so when you think about merging what we did on 2nd and 3rd Street and the Cancer Garden, it's a win-win.
2: In Beatrice, Jake Bartecki, News Channel, Nebraska.
3: Even though they missed out on a $4 million federal grant recently, Beatrice city officials are taking some steps to chip away at a major demolition project. The city budgeting around $200,000 in this fiscal year to start demolition efforts at the condemned former Dempster manufacturing facility along South 6th Street. This week, officials were demolishing an old carpentry shop, which was on the verge of collapsing. The Beatrice City Street Department crews and equipment were used to take the structure down yesterday. How fast remaining demolition proceeds is depending on finding additional funding sources. Officials say other buildings at the site will require professional demo contractors, with bids being taken for the future work. Dempster's larger main buildings will require the most funding and planning because of their sheer size, steel beams embedded in the concrete, and the need for oversight from structural engineers to ensure the work is completed safely.
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5: Chance of rain showers with temperatures around 76 degrees. Winds from the southeast at 10 miles per hour will keep things breezy. As we move into the night, clouds will dominate with a slight chance of thunderstorms after midnight. Temperatures will dip to 68 degrees and winds remain light. Friday brings a mix of sun and clouds with possible showers. Highs reach 82 degrees, lows at say 6. Saturday is sunny and hot, soaring to a high of 96 degrees. A calm day with no rain expected. Sunday continues the heat wave, peaking at an impressive 100 degrees under clear skies. Monday stays hot but slightly cooler at 99 degrees. Minimal rain chances make it another dry day. Tuesday cools down to a high of 92 degrees with some cloud cover and a small chance for showers. Looking at Beatrice. Good evening. Expect mostly cloudy skies with temperatures around 76 to 77 degrees. Winds will be coming from the southeast at about 9 to 10 miles per hour. As we move into the night, there's a slight chance of showers and thunderstorms developing. Temperatures will drop to around 71 degrees and winds remain southeast at about 8 miles per hour. Friday brings likely showers and thunderstorms with highs reaching up to 82 degrees. Winds continue from the southeast. Saturday clears up with sunny skies and a high of a warm 94 degrees. A gentle south wind accompanies this pleasant day. Sunday heats up further to a scorching high of 98 degrees under clear skies. South winds pick up slightly in the afternoon. Monday remains hot, peaking at an impressive high of 99 degrees with minimal rain chances and westward breezes. Tuesday cools down slightly to a high of

0: 92 degrees, with northeast winds bringing in some clouds but little precipitation. Moving to the west, in Scott's Bluff, this afternoon, expect a slight chance of showers and thunderstorms with temperatures around 88 degrees. Winds will be light from the northwest at 5 miles per hour. As we move into the evening, there's an increased chance of showers and thunderstorms. Temperatures will drop to the mid-70s by late evening, with winds shifting northeast. Friday brings sunny skies with highs reaching a warm 97 degrees. Saturday heats up further to a scorching 101 degrees under mostly clear skies. Sunday continues the heat wave, peaking at a sweltering 106 degrees. Monday sees slightly cooler temps at 103 degrees, but watch for possible afternoon storms. Tuesday cools down to a high of 96 with increased storm chances.
1: The most to me about my care at Mary Lanning was the thoughtfulness of the nurses and Dr. Gordon. I had a terrible headache. The nurse had come in and she was very quick to offer a hand. What can I do? Can I rub your head? Mary Lanning never made me feel like, all right, hurry, get in and get out. It was, we're here to figure out what's going on. The care at Mary Lanning was incredible.
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soccer teams playing in a national championship match this morning, and one of them is returning with gold. The 14U Premier title winners have a home base in Omaha. It's Sporting Nebraska FC with a 3-1 victory over Lexington Sporting Club in the final match. They finished with one draw in their opening match of pool play and never looked back, winning the next five. The Kearney SC Nebraska Select playing for a natty in the 15U Premier Division, and the girls from Nebraska taking it the distance and then some against another Kentucky opponent. It came down to the precision of penalty kicks, with Nebraska Select missing one and the Kentucky side going 5-for-5 to win a 0-0 draw. PRCA Rodeo capturing the attention of Cheyenne County Rodeo fans. The event was part of the 2026 Cheyenne County Fair. Several shows rolling into the Panhandle Fair over the nights. Community support is credited for the number of programs being brought to Cheyenne County.

0: last night with the contestants, it was phenomenal. We had 35 saddle bronc riders that signed up, and Binion Servi, who brings in the rough stock for us, he said that is the probably some of the most that he's seen at any of his rodeos. So that really goes to show a lot for what you guys do, what our ground does, how the contestants come over here. Going through, it was a heck of a show. It lasted about 2.5 hours, but those guys really do know how to put on a production. So I can't thank Servi Championship Rodeo enough, Seth Roy, and the announcers last night.
1: 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Tomorrow is Chancey Williams and Midnight Rodeo. 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From Norfolk to Valentine, Sydney to towns in the southeast, and right here in the Tri-Cities, we are News Channel Nebraska. Here for Nebraska, here for you. Thanks for joining us on News Channel Nebraska. Coming up this hour on NCN, the death of an 11-year-old child is the latest in a list of accidents involving kids and vehicles, with officials across the state trying to ensure parents are speaking to the youth about the dangers. Little Feet on the Farm, it's a life story, and it's also an event at a county fair, inspiring the youth to stick with agriculture. Green spaces can make a world of difference for a town, so students from the big city are traveling to northern Nebraska looking at ways to improve some parks. A wildfire in the Panhandle has been happening far too often this year. Thankfully, one started by Mother Nature was also put out by the same forces. It's felt considerably cool in Kearney today. Clouds helping keep the temperature down around these parts. Nothing will keep the intense heat out heading our way soon. For the first time this hour, we have a check of the weather.
2: Today in Norfolk, expect mostly cloudy skies with temperatures around 77 degrees this evening. Slight chance of rain by 7 p.m., increasing to likely thunderstorms after midnight with temperatures dropping to 67 degrees. Winds from the southeast at moderate speeds, looking at Kearney. Expect mostly cloudy skies today with temperatures reaching 73 degrees. Winds from the southeast at 15 miles per hour. Tonight, a slight chance of showers and thunderstorms develops, increasing to a 41%, moving west to Scotts Bluff. Expect a warm afternoon with highs reaching 88 degrees and a slight chance of showers. By evening, temperatures drop to the mid-70s with increased chances of thunderstorms. Overnight, skies clear in the capital city today. Expect a warm afternoon with temperatures around 78 degrees and slight chances of rain. Showers and thunderstorms are likely overnight, especially after midnight, with temperatures dropping to 70 degrees.
1: Coming up in a little bit, we'll have a longer version of the forecast. For the time being, we're getting into the top stories from all around Nebraska. A disheartening update to a story from last week. An 11-year-old boy is dead after a scooter was hit by a pickup truck in Bennington. In a statement today, Bennington Public Schools officials identified the child as Logan Ron and confirmed he was one of their elementary students. It happened last week on Bennington's west side. Authorities say three juveniles were traveling northbound when Ron entered an intersection and was hit by a westbound pickup. Ron was taken to Children's Nebraska in extremely critical condition. BPS said he died on Saturday. Douglas County Sheriff's officials say the investigation is ongoing. There aren't a lot of parents who would feel comfortable with putting their child behind the wheel at, say, the age of 10, yet more and more, kids are taken to the sidewalks and sometimes the streets on their new toys without knowing how dire the outcomes may be. All across Nebraska, law enforcement and officials are warning of the dangers of riding those e-bikes and scooters, saying serious conversations need to happen between parents and riders before using them. City officials say many of the concerns involve minors and raise serious safety issues. In one recent complaint coming from northern Nebraska, a child riding an e-bike reportedly cut in front of a large piece of equipment, nearly unable to stop in time. A child was also hit by a vehicle in Kearney last October and required a trip to the hospital. The warnings come as communities across Nebraska report an increase in crashes involving electric bikes and scooters.